0: Cypher Brewing was one of the five nominees shortlisted for the Champion Small Australian Brewery category. Overall, Cypher won 3 gold, along with a handful of silver and a bronze medal.
1: Sports update.
0: The Brumbies women are gearing up for their final pre-season clash today. The action is a double-header, with the Super W fixture kicking off proceedings against the New South Wales Waratahs before the Brumbies men take on Moana Pacifica in their final regular season match. Head coach James Irwin says they've used these pre-season games to prepare for the season.
2: Some real excitement there too, right? We're going into round one knowing it's a must-win round, and we're not sort of building into the season and going through the motions. So, certainly some positives there, but we're sort of expecting to be hitting the ground running in round one exactly where we need to be.
0: All the action gets underway at 12:05. That's the latest from the Capital Radio newsroom.
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4: Good morning, I'm Pete Davidson with the latest Canberra traffic. Majura traffic on the increase on Fairburn Avenue around Majura Road, Bialago Avenue. Heading in and out of Belconnen on William Hovell Drive, slowing through the roadwork zone. Gungahlin gas pipeline works closed Gundaroo Drive westbound between Horse Park Drive and Palin Street. Traffic impacts are continuing in May on Commonwealth Avenue for light rail stage 2A. 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If you see anything on the roads, call 1300 545 082.
3: 2CC weather. Alexander Watson Insulation. Canberra's cold. Your house doesn't have to be.
0: Partly cloudy and a slight chance of a shower tonight, top of 15. Partly cloudy again tomorrow, showers possible in the morning, 13 degrees. Frost on Monday to start the week with a medium chance of showers in the evening, max of 13 degrees, then showers and a top of 13 on Tuesday. Right now it's 12 in Bonner, 12 in Reid and 10 degrees in Banks.
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8: Welcome to This Week in Canberra, where we take a look back at the week's biggest stories in the ACT. From the Capital Radio newsroom, good morning. I'm Jeff Tyler. Let's go back to Monday, May the 25th. The latest pre-budget announcement from the ACT government is set to support areas of critical need and frontline services as part of a significant funding commitment. James Wybrow reports.
0: The $58.8 million investment aims at reinforcing the government's commitment to support a sustainable community services sector that is targeted and focused on areas of the highest need. The investment includes over $23 million in permanent uplift to the community sector that supports a responsive and evolving service system and focuses on areas of greatest need, as well as over $15 million in expansion and new funding to support more homelessness services. Independent member for Kurrajong, Thomas Emerson, has welcomed the announcement, saying it offers a lifeline to many community organisations that haven't been sufficiently resourced to meet growing demand. James Wybrow, Capital Radio News.
8: Other news on Monday included this story. 18 billboards at the Canberra airport are displaying messages campaigning against the government's proposed overhaul of the capital gains tax. Joseph Dowd is behind the campaign, putting in over $17,000 to draw the attention of politicians returning to Canberra for another sitting week. Mr. Dowd taking to social media to say the tax shake-up will hurt ambition.
9: These taxes are not fair to the everyday Australian anymore. We built something based on rules that we had, and now all of a sudden they are gone.
8: Also on Monday, the ACT Greens are launching a motion that calls for major restoration of the government's approach to public transport, set to be put forward later this week. The motion asks the government to lodge a works approval application for light rail stage 2B with the National Capital Authority by the end of 2027 and to include the Mawson extension. ACT Greens transport spokesperson Andrew Braddock says the Mawson extension allows people to access the light rail without going to Woden Town Centre.
10: It also enables many Tuggeranong residents to be able to park at the park and ride at Mawson that already exists and be able to catch light rail to the Triangle or Civic or wherever they wish to go on the network.
8: Taking a look at what made our news on Tuesday now. The ACT government's upcoming budget is set to include targeted cost of living relief through an expanded food support and a new housing crisis support fund. Tia Priest-Willamott has more.
11: Additional funding will be provided for food relief services to support increased demand, as well as investing $5.2 million in a new housing crisis support fund. There's also a new $250 crisis support payment to help with essential household expenses. The budget also provides $977,000 in further funding to support the expansion of the Education Equity Fund to reduce cost barriers for families. Tia Priest-Willamott, Capital Radio News.
8: Also on Tuesday, Canberra's Ethan Strange will start for New South Wales in his State of Origin debut tomorrow night, with Mitchell Moses officially ruled out. Moses picked up a hamstring strain at the end of the Blues training session yesterday in Gosford. Coach Laurie Daly says the team will take it in their stride.
12: There's always unexpected things that happen. We've got a really good, strong group of young men. It won't faze them. They'll just move on.
8: And Belconnen football players had their game disrupted on Saturday after a group of motorbike riders tore through the middle of a junior match in Hawker. T. Priest-Willamott reports.
11: During a game at 1:45 on Saturday afternoon, a group of 12 to 15 riders on motorbikes and converted bikes rode directly through a game in play before entering and severely damaging another field. Bell South Football Club taking to social media, saying the field was already waterlogged and the damage caused has now left it unsafe to play on. The club are calling for any footage of the incident to be handed in, saying they would genuinely like to speak with those involved and find a way to coexist respectfully as part of the local community. The damage is expected to cause major troubles for the volunteer-run club, which has about 900 players training across the grounds each week. Tia Priest-Willamott, Capital Radio News.
8: To Wednesday now, targeted remediation works have been launched after a wave of complaints about the poor condition of sports grounds around Canberra. T. Priest-Willamott reports.
11: Sports grounds across the ACT are receiving some urgent restoration, but the Canberra Liberals have accused the government of papering over the cracks. Sports Minister Yvette Berry faced the Legislative Assembly yesterday, promising to refine the ACT government's approach to managing the grounds as pressure mounts on the state of Canberra's sports facilities. Canberra and Corwell are home to two of the fields receiving targeted remediation works, including reseeding, turf repairs and protective treatment. Ms. Berry said the ACT government is taking practical and considered steps to address current challenges, including directing resources to the areas of greatest need. Tia Priest-Willamott, Capital Radio News.
8: Also on Wednesday, Raiders 5'8" Ethan Strange is just hours away from making his State of Origin debut up against Queensland in Origin 1 in Sydney. The 21-year-old has impressed in green this season and has been tipped for a big game tonight. His regular coach Ricky Stewart is predicting the Raider will play for the Blues for many years to come.
13: It won't be his first one. He'll be our 5'8" for a long time. With Mitch Moses, who's going to be that senior player, that senior role model for him for a couple of years, I suppose. But he'll work his way into being our starting 5'8".
8: And proposed changes to the ACT's firearm laws have received backlash for their lack of community consultation. James Wybrow reports.
0: Canberra's sports shooting community have expressed their dissatisfaction with a lack of communication over the introduction of the Firearms Amendment Bill 2026 to a committee inquiry. The bill, which would introduce firearm ownership caps, was put forward without consultation from the Territory's sports shooting community, which includes the Canberra National Pistol Club and Biathlon Australia. Region Media reports the Justice and Community Safety Directorate weren't aware of the bill's impacts on biathletes, with targeted consultation only undertaken with key stakeholders, which included ACT policing. The Canberra National Pistol Club said the proposed caps would inhibit the ability and opportunities of competition shooting athletes to reach the level of competition they aim for. James Wybrow, Capital Radio News.
8: Still to come this morning on This Week in Canberra, the ACT government's delivering on their election commitment to expand the Belconnen Basketball Stadium with a pre-budget investment of $37.5 million, and Canberra Raider young gun Ethan Strange helps steer the Blues to victory in Origin 1.
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1: Well, I only go to the people in the know. 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
3: And welcome back to This Week in Canberra. I'm Jeff Tyler, continuing on from part one. On Thursday, the National Capital Authority released the consultation report after engagement earlier this year on the proposed draft amendment to the Hume Circle precinct. Tia Priest-Willamott reports.
4: The consultation report is the result of a comprehensive review and consideration of the 94 submissions received on the draft amendment. The NCA say the report also reflects further work and discussions that occurred in response to the views raised through revisions to the draft amendment. Key themes from the feedback include the impact on existing residential properties, consultation process and governance, and building heights and density. The next step in the process is for the proposed updated draft amendment to be submitted to the Minister for Regional Development, Local Government and Territories for consideration for approval. Tia Priest-Willamott, Capital Radio News.
3: Also on Thursday, independent MLA Thomas Emerson has this week tabled documents in the Legislative Assembly detailing whistleblower allegations of maladministration at the Canberra Institute of Technology. One allegation came from a CIT employee and said that the Institute's Electric Vehicle Centre of Excellence has been training unqualified students on private hire cars and returning them without telling the hire companies. Mr. Emerson spoke in the Legislative Assembly saying the ACT is not a leader in whistleblower protections.
5: 4 years ago, the ACT government acknowledged the need for reform in this area when it commissioned Mr. Ian Govey AM to conduct a review of the ACT's whistleblower laws. That review delivered 39 recommendations back in 2023. The government noted all 39 recommendations and committed in its response to providing a more detailed and considered response to the PIT Act review during the 11th Legislative Assembly. But we've heard nothing further on that front.
3: Still on Thursday, and the ACT government is delivering on their election commitment to expand the Balconnen Basketball Stadium with a pre-budget investment of $37.5 million. Tia Priest-Willamott with the details.
4: The redevelopment will increase the number of indoor courts from 4 to 7, with the centrepiece of the upgrade being the convertible show court with retractable seating for up to 1,800 spectators. The show court is hoped to now enable the territory to host higher level competitions. Additional change rooms and toilet facilities, increased car parking and installation of solar panels and batteries are some other key features of the expansion. Planning work on the Balconnen Basketball Stadium redevelopment will continue in the second half of this year, with construction timelines to be confirmed as the project progresses through planning and procurement. Tia Priest-Willamott, Capital Radio News.
3: In sport on Thursday, the Raiders squad are celebrating their teammates' excellent performance in Wednesday night's Blues win over Queensland. Ethan Strange, who was a late call-up to start, proved a valuable player on the field, scoring a try on debut. Green Machine captain Joe Tarpany, full of praise for his club footy teammate.
6: I think the way he defended and attacked, he didn't look out of place. He looked like he's been there for years. So I was really proud of him.
3: It's a Friday now, and the City and Environment Directorate is set to cut over 100 jobs. Caitlin Lewis with the details.
7: The Directorate's Director General, Dave Peffer, said around 130 roles had to be cut to manage budget pressures, but the public sector union says it could lead to a loss of city services. Mr. Peffer ensured that teams won't be expected to do more with less and said that it's about making sure they can deliver services to the community. Community and Public Sector Union Regional Secretary Maddie Northam said it was disappointing to see and that workers are already under the pump. It's not clear when the job cuts will come into effect. Caitlin Lewis, Capital Radio News.
3: Still on Friday, the Alcohol, Tobacco and Other Drugs Association, ACT, has welcomed findings from an independent report into the Territory's drug decriminalisation laws. Tabled in the Legislative Assembly yesterday, the report has found the laws are working as intended. Acting CEO Anka van der Steren says it's a good result.
8: In the first couple of years of implementation, drug decriminalisation has resulted in about 70% of people who've been found in possession of drugs for personal use being diverted from the criminal justice system, and the majority of those have been referred to a health assessment, education and treatment session.
3: It's being reported that more community members are feeling unsafe in Canberra's CBD. It comes as Police Minister Dr. Marissa Patterson has said that Canberra is recording fewer crimes, but a report on government services has shown a rise in the amount of people feeling unsafe. Canberra Business Chamber Chief Executive Greg Harford says he's hearing the same thing.
9: I'm getting regular feedback from people with concerns about their perceptions of safety in the city. Some of that's because of incidents that have been in the media. Some of that's because the lighting's poor. Some of that's because we've got homeless people and drug users on the street and alcohol users on the street.
3: Canberrans experiencing family and domestic violence will receive more coordinated support under a new partnership. Brad McIntosh with more details.
10: The partnership between the ACT Director of Public Prosecutions and Domestic Violence Crisis Service will see a DVCS practitioner embedded in the DPP for one day a week from mid-June. The initiative will see the practitioner improve information sharing and victim support as cases progress through the criminal justice system. It's been welcomed by both DPP Victoria Engel SC and DVCS CEO Sue Webbeck, who say it will ease the burden on the system. The program was launched in Domestic and Family Violence Prevention Month, which raises awareness of violence, promotes prevention, and highlights supports available to those who need them. Brad McIntosh, Capital Radio News.
3: The Molonglo Valley Community Forum is concerned about the direction of a proposed town centre. The group lobbied to have the Valley's commercial centre to reclassified from a group to town centre, fearing it'll only be a town centre in name. Convener Tom Adams says it needs to be an urban core.
11: There's no integrated, cafes and shops and restaurants and bars and things that are starting to roll out in Woden now. People are going to want in the future, no, they're going with the boring old one box owned by one business, shops, everybody has to go to that central location to do their shopping and everything like that. There's no integrated part of the entire town plan.
3: And happy days for a Queanbeyan woman. She's woken up this morning a very happy person after taking home $60 million in last night's lotto. The woman changed one number on her ticket, not knowing she would take home the entire prize pool. As if that wasn't enough, she also scored Division 2 19 times, bringing her total winnings up by hundreds of thousands of dollars. And finally, on Friday, the ACT government has announced its latest budget measure, allocating funding to improve the health and well-being of Aboriginal and Torres Strait Islander people in the capital. And that wraps up This Week in Canberra. I'm Jeff Tyler. Have a great long weekend.
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2: Welcome back to the Canberra Weekender. 27 minutes past 10 this morning. I'm Kirsty Fitzpatrick and I'm joined by James Wybrow from the 2CC newsroom. James, what's making news?
3: Good morning. Australia's petrol supply is now at its highest level since minimum stock obligations were introduced. The ACT government has introduced legislation to make coercive control a standalone criminal offence, and the inaugural National Ukrainian Film Festival is launching next week in Canberra. In sport, the Brumbies have announced 23-year-old halfback Clayton Thorne is staying in the capital until the end of 2027. Full bulletin at 11.
2: Now, we were speaking earlier in the program about the lucky Queanbeyan woman who won $60 million, and we just heard it rehashed in This Week in Canberra. What would you do if you won that money?
3: That much money? Well, firstly, might not be here anymore. You probably wouldn't, hear my voice.
2: James, no, you mean you'd quit?
3: No, I don't know. I wouldn't be telling anyone, though. I think a lot of people say that they'd keep it hush to start.
2: Definitely. And then all of a sudden you just move into a mansion and that's how we all found out.
3: Yeah. James has moved up in there a little bit.
2: Yeah, that's it.
3: What about you?
2: Well, I always say that I would buy a first class plane ticket just to go somewhere first class. Doesn't matter where, but I think it would go on the mortgage and then a holiday.
3: Smart way to do it.
2: All right, James, we'll get the full bulletin from you at 11. See you soon. Up next, we are talking all things tech with Alex Zaharov-Royt from techadvice.life. 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
2: And welcome back to the Canberra Weekender, 31 minutes past 10. We're seeing a bit of cloud increasing across North Canberra, certainly this morning, following what was a beautiful sunny morning. A top of 15 degrees today for our Saturday. It is currently 13. It feels like 8. No rain tomorrow either, but our first day of winter on Monday looking frosty, just 13 degrees and a chance of a late shower or two. So we're certainly starting off the new season with very winter-like weather. Now, though, it's time to talk all things tech. We're joined by Alex Zaharov-Reut in the studio. Alex, good morning.
13: Good morning, Kirsty.
2: Very lovely to have you in with us. As always, this is our open line tech segment. So give us a call on 6255 1206 if you have any tech-related questions. Alex is your guy. You can also send us an email, studio@2cc.net.au, or text us 0488 266 266. Alex, you've had a big couple of weeks. Tell us all about it.
13: Sure. Well, I went to SAP Sapphire in Orlando. SAP is a company that has all kinds of enterprise technologies and be a lot of government departments and businesses in Canberra, let alone the rest of Australia and the world, that use that to help companies manage their planning, their manufacturing, their customer relationship management, all the different things that you would expect one of these big companies to do. And they launched something called the Autonomous Enterprise. This is where you have a whole series of AI agents and AI basically being part of the operating system of how you run your business. And autonomous means that it can make a lot of the decisions itself. Yeah. Now, that's, of course, with strict, you know, human in the loop, humans making sure that everything is working smoothly and it's doing what it needs to do. And so, yeah, if you're in business, you're already an existing SAP user, or you're someone running a huge business, well, obviously they want to

0: The Space Mountain rides, I mean, there's all this sound and light and, you know, effects from the movies and mysterious music and, you know, sci-fi things. But when you actually get on the rides themselves, it's in the dark. Mm. The whole thing's in the dark. Wow. I mean, you're going up, you're going down, you're going left, you're going right on a roller coaster.
1: Yeah.
0: I mean, you would have to get stuck in there because it'd be you wouldn't want to have the lights on. There's a reason why it's off. The lights are off because you would freak out. But of course, it's a thrill ride. And then I went to Adult Disneyland, which is called Las Vegas.
1: Yes.
0: And I've been to Las Vegas many times. On this trip, I saw the airport. I saw the Mandalay Bay Hotel, which I love. Been there a few times. And then I was there for a couple of days and I saw the airport again and I flew home.
1: And you came home.
0: I didn't see a lot of the rest of Vegas and walk down the strip, but I'm going to Las Vegas a number of more times this year for conferences. So, I mean, next time I went to Orlando, then I went to visit some friends in Tallahassee for 4 or 5 days mm-hmm. in the same state, and then I went to Disneyland. So it was like the end of a long 2 week trip.
1: Yeah.
0: But as of next Saturday, I actually won't be here for the second time in 8 years.
1: Wow.
0: That I've been doing this show. One time there was a conference that I was paying to attend and I just didn't want to skip that half hour. I had a friend talk to, at the time, Steven Senatiempo about streaming and various things. And my plane takes off literally at 10:20 a.m. So this time next week I'll be flying to San Francisco and then Boston.
1: Wow.
0: So I've got a colleague from ITY, the publication that I write for besides my own techadvice.life, and he'll be joining on the phone to answer all these questions. But I'll be going to Boston for a private tech tour of a bunch of different companies.
1: Oh, wow.
0: And then because I've been invited to go to another conference, which is normally held in Las Vegas, they gave me a choice, Las Vegas or Vienna. And I've never been to Vienna.
1: No.
0: And the Las Vegas trip is at the same time as I'm in Boston. And it's going to be the same information. So I'm going to stay in Boston for a couple of days. I'll be doing this show over the phone
1: mm-hmm.
0: from Boston. And then I'll be back. So next week will be a colleague, but it'll be lots of fun.
1: I tell you what, you have a great job. I mean, I wonder if we could leverage 2CC to give us a trip to Vegas or Vienna or Boston or San Fran.
0: I think the way to...
1: South Coast, even.
0: Yeah. The way to get it... 2CC to get you the trip to Las Vegas is to somehow be part of the football team that goes over there for the big NRL clash.
1: The call team, team. All right. Well, there's a lot happening in the tech world, and we have to start with Rockkid. Tell us everything about this incredible new device.
0: Yes. So we've all heard of and seen these glasses. I mean, Apple has the ski goggle glasses you mm-hmm. put on. They look like ski goggles, and after 20 minutes of wearing them, you can feel that they're a bit heavy.
1: Yep.
0: Now, we also have Meta, which is Facebook, and they have their Ray-Ban glasses. They look like a normal pair of glasses, and you've got a camera on the side. You can take photographs, and you can ask questions. And the initial glasses of this type from Meta have been ones that audio. So you're listening to things. Your phone is basically the screen. And you can take photographs and ask questions. You can look at something and say, what am I looking at? And the AI will say into your ear, the sound comes from the arms that go over your ears and the sound is beaming down towards your ears. So somebody standing right next to you could hear. I mean, you can use AirPods, but it's giving you information. Now, the second set of glasses, and Facebook launched, or Meta launched one of these, it's got a display. And they had a ring that you put on your finger and you could navigate through various things. But they're hard to come by, and I don't actually know if they've launched in Australia yet. But, you know, that second set of glasses have the screen. That's something that's going to one day replace your phone. The third set of glasses is one that you put it on, and it's not as big as the Apple Vision Pro, but you can actually see a movie, a TV show, a browser window, a computer, a Nintendo Switch in front of your eyes like it's a giant screen. Now, they're more expensive. The ones in the middle are the ones that have the screen, and what you just saw before was the Rockkid glasses, ROKID. And so these are the world's first, according to them, AI and AR glasses powered by Gemini and ChatGPT. So when you put them on, mm-hmm. you're in your field of view, right in the middle of your field of view, you see this green text. So it actually harks back to the days of the 1980s when we had green screen monitors.
1: Yeah. Well, we still have them.
0: Yes,
1: I use that every day at work.
0: Well, there you go.
1: Still a green screen.
0: They still exist. And the reason why it's green is, well, I don't know if this is exactly the reason why, but when you put it on, it's very clear and it's it's 1500 nits, which is a measure of brightness, which means that on a sunny Australian day, you could still see the text in front of you. So you put the glasses on, you tap it, and you've got this interface where you can just ask a question. So if you ask a question, it will send the question off to ChatGPT or Gemini, and it will give you the answer. So just like you can talk to your phone about anything and get an answer, you can do it with the glasses. With the glasses, you can take photos or videos. There's a camera on the left-hand side pointing out, and on the right-hand side is a white light to let other people know.

0: that you're, you know, you've got the camera on. You can then look at something and say, well, what am I looking at? And you'll see this grid with four sort of diagonal lines, and it's allowing you to position what the camera is going to be looking at. And then it tells you what it is you're looking at: the Eiffel Tower, the Carillion, Lake Billy Griffin. You're in a room with all this radio equipment, and there's a lady on the other side, and she's wearing headphones. And I mean, it's quite descriptive with what it can see.
1: Absolutely.
0: And then you can also ask it to translate. So you can look at anything in any text, and it will then translate from any language. And I've shown people at over the past, I've only had it for the last 48 hours, and I've written words in their language on a sheet of paper, and they're asking it to translate, and it looks at it and it tells them what it is, and they can't believe it. And the information is right in front of your eyes, just floating in space.
1: Incredible. I had a try of them before. For anyone listening, they're essentially just a pair of glasses. They just look like normal glasses.
0: 49 grams. So yeah, they look like normal glasses. And
1: that's right.
0: And you can do a translation. You can ask it. You can say, I want it to translate from one language to another, and you choose it on your phone. And then as the other person is speaking, you see the English translation appear like subtitles. If you do English to English, you get subtitles of what's happening in front of you now in English. There's a number of features there. You can use it as Bluetooth headphones. Now, they retail for $1,099. Not cheap, but they're not ridiculously expensive either.
1: Considering you're wearing a pair of glasses that are talking to you, analysing what you're seeing, you can ask it anything, it shows it up in front of you, you listen to it.
0: Yeah.
1: That is incredible.
0: You can get navigation, so it shows you to turn left or right, a little arrows. So it can be your navigator. You can have a teleprompter where you've got a speech to give. Now, when you put them on, you do see this twinkling in front of your eyes, like someone else can see these little bits of green. So it's not invisible. It's not perfect. And there is a companion app. And look, a lot of these things you can do with your phone. But the novelty and the utility of having this on your head, just resting on your nose like a normal pair of glasses, it's the future. And in the future, we will be using we will all have these sorts of glasses with us, and we'll be using our phones less because we can ask something and the information will just appear in front of our eyes. Now, that's not so good if you're bicycling or driving. You probably won't want that.
1: Or walking even across the road.
0: Well, you want to be paying attention, but plenty of people have been run over looking at their phone crossing the road. So, you know, it's not the Nirvana, but it's a lot of fun. You've got to go into stores and try one out.
1: Absolutely.
0: They're on sale now. They've been available overseas for a few months, but there was a huge stand at the Consumer Electronics Show for this. I had a massive stand, but they're now available in Australia. So the AR glasses, the AR glasses era has arrived, and it's only going to accelerate between now and 2030.
1: And where can we, is it online only, or where can we purchase
0: it? It is going to go into stores, but I would go to ROKID, Rocket. Sounds like Rocket, but it's ROKID. And check it out there, first of all. But it will be arriving in retail stores. They're still doing those arrangements with the retailers. But, you know, it's only been available on the market for the last, you know, 48 hours.
1: Gosh,
0: and,
1: incredible.
0: And it's all coming. You know, my sci-fi dreams are coming true.
1: Oh, my goodness. And as I said, I just keep thinking I know, you know, this is an audio medium, but they are just a normal pair of glasses. They don't look like anything other than a standard pair of glasses, which is just incredible. Not like those VR headsets, you know.
0: The goggles that look like these giant goggles.
1: Yeah.
0: Right now there's a pre-order offer. So instead of being $1,099, they're $999. And for that, until I think June the 6th, which is next week. Yeah, offer ends 8th of June 2026. You also get a sunglasses cover, so you can clip on sunglasses in front of it. And you get the power capsule. It's got 8 hours of battery life, but if you're using it for translation nonstop, it'll only be a couple of hours. About 6 hours of listening to music, 8 hours of mixed use. But there are these little power capsules. There's a magnetic charger on the left-hand side of the arm, and you can attach this little battery clip that is magnetically attached. It's designed not to fall off, and it will give you longer power throughout the day. So 49 grams, $1,099, very cool.
1: Really cool. Okay, I've got two questions about them. First of all, would they work with prescription lenses?
0: Yes, you can get different lenses for it. You can snap them on. So, yes, you can absolutely have them work with you, have them be attuned to what your prescription lenses would have to be.
1: And the second question is, if they have a companion app, can you do things like, say, call mum, text, you know, Alex, like can you tell it to do things for you that will then also be done? Like, can you have a phone call through the glasses?
0: Yes, you absolutely can have a phone call through the glasses. Yes. And look, I've tried, I've used them to make to actually talk to people on the phone, but I haven't actually told it to call. But the thing is, your phone can do that anyway, through Siri or through Google Assistant. So if you just tell your phone to do that, when it's connected to your ears, it's connected like another Bluetooth device.
1: Sure.
0: And in fact, what I've had to do is, like, on a busy – I was in King's Cross because that's where these glasses were being displayed or launched at an art gallery there, off the strip but around the corner. And, you know, it was quite noisy. And actually, I put my AirPods in to my ears so I could have a more direct private sound experience talking to somebody. But if you're at home, if you're in your office or you're at home, you know, depends how, if it's an open plan office and how busy it is, but normally it's perfectly fine. I mean, you could use them driving down the road just as normal Bluetooth headsets. You don't have to have anything in front of you to be able to use them and speak.
1: It doesn't have to be transcribing or showing you it as you're speaking.
0: And, you know, if you've seen the Apple Vision Pro, which is this graphical wonderland of, you know, it's like having a Mac and an iPhone strapped to your head. I mean, this is green screen. It looks, in one sense, it's a lot more primitive, but you're paying a much lower price. You still get the utility of having these on your head. I mean, you can look at something and say, explain this complicated set of parking instructions in front of me. Sometimes you see, don't park here, 2 p.m. to 6 p.m. You can use your phone for a lot of this stuff. You can use your phone for just about everything these glasses can do, but you won't have a pair of these fancy technological glasses on your face.
1: No. Incredible, incredible. All right, we're going to take a quick break. It is 10:45 this morning. If you have any tech questions for Alex, give us a call now, 6255-1206. We'll be back with more tech talk shortly.
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1: Welcome back to the Canberra Weekender, 12 minutes to 11, and we are in the middle of our tech segment for the last portion of this hour with Alex Zahara-Royt, editor of techadvice.life. As always, if you have questions about anything tech-related, now's the time to give us a call on 6255 1206. We've just been chatting, Alex, about these incredible AI and AR glasses, but from technological glasses to technological jewellery, Let's talk about smart rings. I've seen these on people, to be fair, mainly on social media. They seem to be wearing these sort of big, quite thick, deep rings, different, all sorts of different colours. I've always wondered, what does that do? My friend said to me she's got this Aura ring, which essentially collects her sleep data, her exercise data.
0: Heart rate.
1: Yeah, a bit like a Apple Watch or smart watch.
0: Yes.
1: How do they work?
0: Okay, so these rings fit obviously on your finger. And what Aura is saying is that your finger has 100 times the accuracy in detecting heart rate than on your wrist.
1: Right.
0: So, I mean, Apple has had a patent for rings for many years, but I guess they don't want to cannibalize Apple Watch sales. So plenty of other companies have stepped in. Samsung has a ring. There's other companies with rings. But Aura is the market leader.
1: Mm-hmm.
0: And their fifth generation ring. So I'm currently wearing the fourth generation ring. And it looks like, you know, a normal size ring, perhaps a bit thicker than what you might expect. But the newest one is 40% smaller. Mm. So it's thinner, but it's got, and everything inside has been redesigned, but it's got a week's worth of battery life.
1: Wow.
0: And it's got a bunch of new features that have been, many of which have been ported back to the version 4 and version 3 rings. So if you just bought one recently, you'll get these features as well.
1: Yeah.
0: But this newer one arrives with a software update that takes direct aim at menopause care, hormonal birth tracking, control tracking, and also does live workout metrics on your phone. So normally when you were doing exercise, you would only see the details afterwards.
1: Mm-hmm.
0: But now you can open up your phone and see live metrics about your heart rate
1: and breathe
0: as it's happening. Yes, it's something that's new that wasn't possible before. I mean, with your watch, you can see things live. But the thing about a watch is that it's there, it's got to be charged, you know, probably once a day, and it can disrupt you with notifications. The ring, it's screenless. I mean, yes, it will display information on your phone, but you can go for a workout and have a sort of a digital detox
1: type
0: of walk.
1: Yes, you have a choice, yeah.
0: And you know, you haven't got your phone or your watch blinging notifications, and it's still capturing that information.
1: Yeah.
0: So this arrives on the 4th of June, and there are various different colours. It's going to be available for sale at ouraring.com, O-U-R-A-ring.com, but also JB Hi-Fi, Harvey Norman and Amazon will have them in stores. You'll be able to get a little case, like your AirPods case, to charge them. Before, you had a little small charging dock, which you sort of left at home. But now you can take this little case with you if you want it. It's not available in Australia as yet, but it's coming. But you don't need it. It's a week worth of battery life.
1: Yeah, absolutely.
0: And 40% smaller, more capabilities, more features, and it's just yet another way to be able to capture data and metrics about you for your health. And for women now, menopause tracking and a hormonal birth control.
1: And where do they retail? What do they retail at?
0: Okay, so again, they're Harvey Norman, JB Hi-Fi, Amazon, and the Aura Ring website itself. And the prices, I'm just scrolling down the list of my page here. They are, there's two in the standard colour, $649 each, and they're $799 for the newer colours, a newer shade of gold that's more natural than the version 4, and there's a darker black sort of colour, there's silver, brushed silver. Now, you do have to pay $9.99 per month if you want to activate the additional features of tracking, and you can get a discount of $109.99 for the year. Mm. So you save about $20 if you get, thereabouts, if you pay for a year in advance. But yeah, it's and you can also delete your
1: data
0: as well. If there's some sessions you want to delete, you can do that. So it's, yeah, wearable technology is something that is, we're going to see much more of it. I mean, the last 20 years is all about having a phone in your pocket. Now it's about having the tech on you, and you're using it proactively to help you. It's not there to spy on you and be sent to government departments or your doctor or whatever.
1: Mm.
0: It's there to help you understand your fitness, to, you know, see how well you've done, how's your heart going, what, tracking various metrics about you. And having these new women-focused features is only going to broaden their market. Women couldn't use it before, but, you know.
1: And also, I suppose, on a broader scale, more information that there is about things like that can only be beneficial in a broader scheme.
0: That's right, absolutely.
1: All right, let's talk about ScamWatch. The ACCC ScamWatch service is warning about sophisticated fake crypto trading platforms which are extracting large sums of money from unsuspecting Australians. Is this just if you have crypto? Is this a scam, something we should all be concerned about?
0: We should all be concerned about it because cryptocurrency is digital currency like Bitcoin.
1: Mm-hmm.
0: And a lot of people make money by buying Bitcoin, holding on to it, waiting for the price to go up and then selling it. A bit like the share market. It's kind of like shares. And so what's happening is that a lot of people who are you know, not into Bitcoin, they hear about this and they think, well, I don't want to miss out. And they get contacted on social media and somehow their interest has peaked. And next thing you know, they've got these, they're in these share trading or stock tips message app groups, and somebody says, oh, I've got this hot tip on cryptocurrency, and they get you to go in and have a look, and you're shown on your phone these fake crypto trading platforms.
1: Right.
0: And it's like, oh, I'm making all this money. Well, you got to just put some money in. And so they convince you to put some money in, and you might actually get a couple of payouts. I mean, not huge amounts. Oh, yeah, you just made a couple hundred bucks, but you put in 1,000, you see.
1: Yeah, yeah.
0: And you made 100, and they make it easy for you to withdraw the money. So you're encouraged to put
1: keep
0: more
1: going.
0: Money in.
1: Yeah.
0: 10K, 20K, 100K, thinking the easy money. But effectively, these totally fake trading platforms are just showing numbers in front of you. And when you try and withdraw the money, then you can't. Mm. Or you have to make some sort of payment, some sort of tax or withdrawal payment, whatever it might be. And you're putting more good money after bad.
1: Mm.
0: And they're very sophisticated. It's an industrial enterprise, criminal industrial enterprise. Just don't get sucked in. If it sounds too good to be true, as the old adage says, it probably isn't.
1: Yeah.
0: You know, I also got a message. I normally don't get these sort of messages, but I got a message on my phone from PayPal. Now, it wasn't from PayPal. It's from a number, +44, which is the UK.
1: It is, yeah.
0: And, you know, 7722. I mean, but PayPal transaction update. Your recent digital purchase of $445.75 is currently under review. Your transaction reference ID is 99FAB, you know, et cetera, et cetera.
1: Yeah.
0: The activity was initiated from a new device linked to a PayPal account. If this transaction is recognized, it will be processed shortly. If you believe this transaction is erroneous, please reach out to PayPal support on 1-800- et cetera, et cetera.
1: Right.
0: Thank you for choosing PayPal. This is the PayPal team, copyright 2026. And if you ring that number, they'll say, oh, Alex, because they know your name, they know who you are, right? Because all that's been leaked from previous password breaches. They've got your name, your address, your phone number, your email, previous passwords you've used. Mm. So they might say, oh, yeah, we want to check your password. The one you logged in with was this. And you might think, well, that's correct, but there's a number one at the end. You might volunteer them information.
1: Yeah.
0: And then, of course, we're happy to, refund you the money. Just give us your credit card details so we can credit the money back to your account. Oh, what are the three digits on the back, the CVV? Mm-hmm. The next thing, you've given them, your
1: bank
0: details.
1: Card, yeah.
0: Now, normally, if you try and use that, some of the banks will send you an SMS message. And they might even try a transaction on the spot. Oh, we've just sent you a verification. What's the six digits? I had this happen to me with someone purporting to be from Vodafone. And the message actually from Vodafone said, We never send you this. We never ask you for this over the phone. And immediately, I mean, I was protesting the whole time that this is fake, but then I knew.
1: Yeah.
0: Then I hung up and I rang Vodafone and they said, yeah, this scam's going around. So you've got to be very careful. Don't believe anything. Don't ring any numbers from text messages. Ring the company itself from the number you know, from the actual website, not the first results in Google. Go to the CommBank website. Go to the NBN website.
1: Check the contact us forms and that sort of thing.
0: If they're trying to rush you into taking action, we've got to do it. We've got to fix it straight away. It's all red flags.
1: You know it's wrong. Yeah. All right, Alex, that takes us to the end of our tech segment today. Time always flies when you're in here.
0: It does.
1: Enjoy your next trips, and we look forward to seeing what's new in tech world when you're back.
0: Absolutely. Yeah, Shane Hill next week, and I'll be on after that.
1: Sounds great. All right, thanks, Alex, for your time this morning, and thanks, everyone, for tuning into our tech segment. It is 3 minutes to 11 o'clock. James Wybrow from our Capital Radio newsroom is coming up next with our 11 o'clock news, and then a big hour coming up afterwards, from Elvis dress-ups to all things paws in the park. You don't want to miss it. We'll be back after the break.
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20: Heading for a top of 15 degrees in Canberra, partly cloudy, no rain. From the Capital Radio Newsroom, good morning. I'm James Wybrow. Australia's petrol supply is now at its highest level since minimum stock obligations were introduced 3 years ago. The federal government has confirmed the country has 48 days worth of petrol supplies and 36 days worth of diesel. 46 ships are currently en route to bring fuel supplies to our country. Energy Minister Chris Bowen says it is a good outcome as the effects of the Iran war continue to be felt.
21: This is remarkable in the face of very tight international supply chains and the worst geopolitical environment you could imagine for oil supply, the fact that Australia, government and industry working together.
20: Meanwhile, the federal government is being urged to explain how much has been spent to manage the return of ISIS-linked women and children to Australia. Several sources have told The Telegraph the latest group to touch down in Sydney was given VIP treatment, including a pizza dinner. Overseas, the United States has not announced a decision after a two-hour meeting regarding a potential deal on Iran. President Donald Trump is considering whether to move forward with an agreement which would open the Strait of Hormuz and extend the ceasefire. In local news, the ACT government has introduced legislation to make coercive control a standalone criminal offence. The proposed laws target patterns of controlling and manipulative behaviour and would allow police to lay charges even where there is no evidence of physical violence. CEO of the YWCA, Francis Crimmins, says the police are going to have significant training and support.
22: In this area, and also community awareness and training. That's what we really want to see in the period before it comes law. We've got this period now to be making sure that the community understands what coercive control is and look like, but most importantly that our police officers are given the education and support.
20: The ACT government has announced the 2026 Multicultural Festival was a success. Caitlin Lewis reports.
23: This year's festival brought in crowds of over 350,000 people, generating an economic impact of nearly $23 million for the ACT. Post-event research also had good results, with the majority of respondents saying they would return in 2027. Over 94% of attendees agreed that the festival made it feel like Canberra values diversity and has an active local community. Minister for Multicultural Affairs Michael Pedersen welcomed the news, saying the government worked hard to achieve these results. Caitlin Lewis, Capital Radio News.
20: And the inaugural National Ukrainian Film Festival is launching next week across Australia's major cities. Palace Electric Theatre will host two movies, Slovo House, unfinished novel, and 2,000 Metres to Andrakiva, as part of the event, which begins on Tuesday.
24: Sports update.
20: Aussie Alex de Minaur has been eliminated from the French Open in the third round. Craig Gabriel reports.
3: After his last match, you wouldn't have necessarily expected Jakob Mensik to have recovered enough to play the way he did against Alex Demonor. The first set was one-way traffic. Demonor cleaned up 6-love in about 20 minutes, and it looked like it was going to be a good day. But Mensik got a second win, and he began sailing, and he's into the last 16. 6-2, 6-2, 6-3. It's the first time he's beaten Demonor. Earlier, there were wins for Iga Świątek and Rafa Jadot.
20: In the NRL, the Sharks have secured victory in the Battle of the Beaches, defeating Manly 28 points to 22. And the Brumbies have announced 23-year-old halfback Clayton Thorne is staying in the nation's capital until the end of 2027. The club described Thorne as one of the most entertaining young talents in Australian rugby, saying he's developed into a key member of the squad. That's the latest from the Capital Radio newsroom.
4: 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Quality that you can really afford. 2CC traffic.
5: Good morning, I'm Pete Davidson with the latest Canberra traffic. In the CBD, Kooyong Street busy around the Canberra Centre. Belconnen also becoming busier in and around the shops and along Emu Bank. Reports of a smash Molonglo, John Gorton Drive, heading down to Coppins Crossing. 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
4: 2CC weather, Alexander Watson Insulation. Canberra's cold. Your house doesn't have to be.
20: Partly cloudy and a slight chance of a shower tonight, top of 15. Partly cloudy again tomorrow, showers possible in the morning, 13 degrees. Frost on Monday to start the week with a medium chance of showers in the evening, max of 13 degrees, then showers and a top of 13 on Tuesday. Right now it's 12 in Casey, 12 in Ainslie and 13 degrees in Gowrie.
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1: Good morning, Canberra. Welcome back to the Canberra Weekender. 6 minutes past 11. That sun back out and shining for many of us. A bit of patchy cloud around 2, 14 degrees at the moment. Our top today is 15. It currently feels like 9. A partly cloudy day, though. Much of the same for tomorrow. 13 degrees, our forecast maximum, before the start of winter sends a chill in the air on Monday with a minimum of 1 degree, a chance of early patchy frost. Sunny, and then a chance of a shower, and that will lead us into some wet conditions from Tuesday onwards. We have a big final hour of the program today. Very shortly, we'll be speaking with Amelia Tatum for about Save Big Splash and the human circle that they're hoping to create there this afternoon. Then we're talking movies with our 2CC movie expert, Zach Bridgman. After our news headlines, we'll be heading over to the Felt Expo that's taking place today. We're talking about all things Elvis and dogs. Yes, there is a connection there at Hague Park tomorrow, and then finishing up with a little bit of music if we have some time. Plenty happening for the final hour of our show this morning, so let's get right into it. We're joined now by Amelia Tatum, who is on the line, the spokesperson for Save Big Splash. Amelia, good morning.
0: Good morning. How are you going?
1: Very well. Thanks for joining me today. So obviously the story behind Big Splash and its future has been, you know, just constantly been spoken about in the Canberra community for months and months and months. Can you just update us on the latest as to what is happening with Big Splash at the moment?
0: Yes. So the latest is that the current owners have said that they're going to reopen the site on the 1st of November with the 50-metre pool, some portaloos and some temporary showers, and that's it. And there's been a lot of community response to that, saying that this is not good enough and it doesn't actually serve the whole community's needs. Because what people signed the petition for, and it was the most popular ACT petition in 30 years, which I think speaks volume, and that petition was signed for the protection of the 50-metre pool, but also the water slides and the shared lawn space. And those components as a whole make up Big Splash. So when everyone's been talking about saving Big Splash and how important Big Splash is to our community, we're talking about all of those features. So there's a lot of mention that having this reopened without majority of those features is not acting in the best interest of our community.
1: Of course. So there was concern at one point that the entire site would be terminated, the lease would be terminated. Access Canberra, has said the refurbished works are progressing and they're satisfied with that. The operators, committing to reopen the 50-metre pool on the 1st of November this year, but certainly still uncertainty about the future of the water slides. Now, is the uncertainty due to them not being fit for use and there being concerns about them being demolished as opposed to replaced?
0: I think in order to make the call to the slides, I think it would require an independent engineer assessment to actually figure out whether the slides are in need of replacement or fixing. Because I think to the naked eye, it's just not very easy to tell. But I think what we do need to do is keep the slides up, because once the slides are down, that's it. We're not going to get them back and we're not going to get anything like that back. So in order to kind of keep Big Splash as an option, I think we definitely need to keep those slides because, yeah, once that's gone, it's all gone.
1: Is the government listening to these calls? You mentioned it was the most popular protest, and that's not the right word, agreement, that in 30 years that we got, you know, garnered lots of signatures. Is the government listening to these calls? Are they chipping in to help save the Big Splash slides?
0: Yeah, we've had a lot of government support throughout the duration of this entire campaign, which has been amazing. We've had support from the Greens, Liberal and Labor, and we've got representatives from each of those three parties coming to speak at our events today, which will be really exciting to show their support, because we've had countless conversations with many representatives and we've all come to the agreement that we want a positive outcome for Big Splash. And it's been great to see the support. They've written letters to the current owners as well, which has been amazing, just to kind of show how many members of the community are really behind this and how much it really matters to people, which has been really good.
1: So they've effectively left the decision up to the owners, but, you know, are you asking for funding so that the slides can be redeveloped from the government? Is that being put forward?
0: Not at this stage. At this stage, we're kind of taking it one thing at a time, and we really wanted to make sure that the community is involved in this campaign as much as possible, because community really is the backbone of this entire campaign. So our focus at the moment was kind of getting everybody together to have another public event following the success of our public meeting a few months ago. So we wanted to have another event just to kind of make sure that everyone's kept in the loop, have a lot of transparency and clarity about what's actually happening. We may talk about funding further down the track, but I think it's a very long and very complicated legal battle. And once we've started looking into all of this, and I'm finding it very interesting, but it is very complicated as well. So I think we've got to tackle it one thing at a time and just kind of focus on what we can actually do as a community group.
1: All right. So tell us about what's happening this afternoon.
0: Yes, so at 3 p.m. we're going to have a whole heap of community members forming a big hug around Big Splash. We're going to start off the day with some speeches. Just quickly, you'll hear from a few different people, myself included, and there's going to be a marching band as well, which I'm very excited for, and some bubbles for the kid. It's a super kid-friendly event because we really wanted to make sure that everybody is welcome. And it's just going to be a lot of fun, and it'll only go for a half an hour. So feel free to come along if you're around, and then you can pop into the Jamison Hub afterwards for a drink or something. It'll be a fun little afternoon.
1: How many people are you expecting to come along this afternoon?
0: It's quite hard to tell because we don't have a registration thing or anything like that, but we're hoping for somewhere between 100 people plus.
1: Yeah. And the idea is that you form, as you said, a giant hug or a giant chain around it. And I guess is the idea that this is a visual representation to, you know, the operators and the owners to say, we love this, we want to save this, government support is on board, please don't knock down these slides.
0: Yeah, exactly that. We just want to send a very clear message that there are so many people who care so deeply about Big Splash and who are willing to give up 30 minutes of their day to come and show that. And I think, yeah, it's just really about the impact of the visual.
1: And how are the conversations with the current owners and operators going? Have you been able to speak directly with them?
0: It's been very complicated because, yeah, as I was telling you, it's very tricky legal avenues and things like that. But we're hoping that we can kind of come to an agreement, and yeah, it's quite complicated, but yeah.
1: Well, good luck for this afternoon. If anybody wants to come down, it's 3 p.m. or just prior to 3 p.m. at Big Splash in Jemison.
0: Yeah, awesome.
1: Perfect. We're looking forward to seeing how it goes. Amelia, thanks for chatting to us this morning.
0: Thank you so much. I really appreciate it.
1: That's Amelia Tatum, the spokesperson for Save Big Splash. Anyone who wants to put in their 2 cents and head down today, all from 3 p.m., the Save Big Splash group will be creating a human circle, or otherwise described as a big hug, around the water park. Anyone who's in support of saving the water slides is encouraged to come along. So just an update again, rehashing where that is at. Refurbishment work are underway for the 50-metre pool that the current operators have agreed to commit to reopening in November this year. There is currently no commitment about the future of the water slides, and that uncertainty is what has prompted this latest rally. So we know that on the 1st of November, the 50-metre pool, some temporary showers and portaloos will be opening, but no slides or no proper changing rooms either, and there's a risk that they could get knocked down. As always, this is an open line where we are always interested in hearing your feedback. We have somebody on the line this morning who's called in to give their feedback about Big Splash. Good morning.
2: Yeah, g'day. How are you going?
1: Good. Who am I speaking with today?
2: Don.
1: Don, talk to me. How are you feeling about the Big Splash? You have some different views.
2: Well, I just feel it's very self-entitled, these people. If you look at it from a business point of view, it's an asset that can only be used for 3 or 4 months of the year, and they can't physically charge enough to even pay the rates on it. So I think it's business. It doesn't stack up.
1: Do you think if there was some government funding that was brought in, that would be able to support both the community views and the business?
2: Again, the government could probably fund better things. It can only be used between 3 and 4 months of the year. What about the frost? Are you going to use it then?
1: Mm-mm. What if there was some sort of heating or something like that that they'd be able to provide as well, or even indoor pool facilities?
2: Very expensive.
1: Yeah. It's an interesting conversation, Don. Thanks for calling in and thanks for giving us your perspective this morning. We always encourage our listeners to give us a call and give us their views like Don has this morning. So, and a fair point, absolutely. It is not necessarily a facility that can be used all day long, particularly in Canberra's cold winters and cooler autumn conditions as well. But it'll be an interesting one to watch and see what happens. Just reminding anyone who is interested in heading down this afternoon, 3 p.m., for about half an hour for the Save Big Splash Human Circle. It's time to take a break. Coming up next, we'll be chatting with Zach Bridgman, our movies expert, and then we're talking all about Felt after the 11:30 news headlines.
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1: 19 minutes past 11 this morning on the Canberra Weekender, and Zach Bridgman is joining me now to talk all things movies. Hello, Zach.
12: Good morning. How are you?
1: Very well. I'm keen to hear about the movies that you're talking about today, because I have to admit I haven't seen any of them, but you might convince me.
12: Yes, I'm hoping I can, because these are two very good films and one mediocre action film that'll make lots of money regardless of whether you see it or not.
1: Okay, well, that's it. Let's start on that one. Why is that the case?
12: Mortal Kombat 2. Right. That's because it's come out at a time where there's not much for it to really compete for at the cinema, and it's I think it's New Line Cinema, it doesn't really matter which one it is, but it's based on the video game series that you would have at least heard of over the last couple decades. It stars Carl Urban, for one, which is a reason that it would obviously attract a few different people. Have you ever played Mortal Kombat?
1: No, but the name is familiar.
12: Well, there is a 1995 film that also came out, and a 1997 film that no one really wants to talk about as well, so some people might have heard about it in the zeitgeist in the early in the mid 90s as well. It's a sequel to the 2021 Mortal Kombat film that came out 5 years ago, and so everyone's clearly haranguing for a new one, and they don't have to worry anymore because it's now out at the cinema, and it is one of those large, very over-the-top, very CGI-heavy action films that you've come to expect these days. But it also has Carl Urban, who has absolutely phoned it in this particular iteration of the franchise that's come out. What's the plot? People fight. That's the entire plot, really, and there's not much else to it. Essentially, there is Earthrealm, that's us, the good guys, who are under siege by Outrealm, the bad guys. And if we lose a series of fights 10 times in a row, then they get to control our universe or something. It's not really that important. But the idea is that that series is referred to as Mortal Kombat. And so we have Earth's strongest fighters getting together and teleporting to random places and having large set-piece fights with crazy people that can shoot out laser beams and a whole bunch of other stuff that's absolutely nonsensical but does look very good on screen.
1: Yeah, it's entertainment at least.
12: Yes. The story is so forgettable, I was forgetting plot points as they were happening on screen. But again, that's not what you're there for.
1: No.
12: I'm happy to admit that I am, at my core, a bit of a dude, and so I was happy to watch some really nice choreography and people sort of swinging around and fighting. I think Carl Urban can do a lot of backflips, and that's very impressive, or at least his stunt guy can, along with a lot of other actors that were fantastic to see. He specifically plays a character called Johnny Cage, who is a down-and-out Hollywood actor who gets called forth to assist the fighters of Earthrealm. I'm just going to go into the franchise. Yeah. You have to come with me on this. He doesn't want to fight, but he gets forced to anyway. And then there's a whole subplot about the evil people. The main bad guy, Shao Kahn, has a daughter that he adopted by force, and she's having a decision to not support the bad guys, which is very cliche, but also welcome to see someone be very human on screen, I suppose.
1: Yeah.
12: And then there are people with large teeth that also are in some part of the film too, which sounds ridiculous, and that's because it is. And everyone fights and a lot of people die, and that's kind of the entire point of the film. So if you want to go in and see something and just absolutely not use any brain power that you've ever had, then you can absolutely have a great time watching Mortal Kombat 2. I will say Josh Lawson is the reason to watch this film. Australian comic actor Josh Lawson is amazing in this film. He specifically plays an Australian mercenary that has almost Deadpool-like quips that come out every few seconds, and he is so entertaining on screen that my eyes lit up as soon as a scene came on with him. Spoiler alert, he actually dies in the first film, and pretty soon on, they bring him back to life through reasons that I am happy to let my mind be happy for, because it means that Josh...
1: You're not going to question it too much.
12: No, not at all, because it means that Josh Lawson gets to grace my screen again, and he is just absolutely funny the entire way through. The rest of the cast are passably interesting and do a lot of backflips and fight each other and punch some stuff, but Josh Lawson has some real hard-hitting one-liners that I think are the real reason to watch Mortal Kombat 2.
1: It sounds like one of those films that people might enjoy watching in, is it D-Box, where the seats move as the...
12: I've got mixed feelings about the D-Box, if I'm interesting. If I'm honest, is what I'm saying. But I watched, it's called Gran Turismo, which is a racing film on the D-Box, which you think would be great in a sort of watching racing and then be having the seat it didn't work at all, because it just meant that when the engines were idling, your seat was idling too, and also when they were moving, you weren't moving but you were kind of moving and your back just kind of hurt a bit. An interesting experience. I recommend people maybe try it, but set the bar a little low, because it's not a roller coaster. You don't move.
1: And if anyone hasn't done it before or don't know what it is, essentially the seats are meant to move somewhat in sync with parts of the movie, whether it's songs or, you know, fight scenes or, you know, car chases, that sort of thing. You can turn the feature off. So I actually sat in D-Box when I went to see the Barbie movie, which is not an action film, but it was the time, the tickets, it was when suited us to go, and I started to feel car sick. So I turned it off. But, you know, if you were, you know, if you're really up for it and you wanted to add to the kind of fight idea. Now, without giving anything away, if you can avoid it, is this a good always wins type movie?
12: Mortal Kombat 2? Well, I mean, yes, it's basically a superhero film with people fighting each other, so it would be crazy if good didn't always win in a film like this. But, I mean, that's not what you're there for. You're there for Josh Lawson to make you laugh, and that's why I was there. And if you're there to laugh at him, then you'll also have a great time. But in terms of scores, I would give it 3 incredibly funny Aussie comic lines out of 5, and that is a very generous 3, and people know that I'm a generous marker. So just set your expectations low, and if you like watching people fight against the CGI backdrop, you will be entertained, and that is about it.
1: And at least there's something out in the cinema. You know, we were just speaking off air about Devil Wears Prada. That's come back. That's done really well at the box office, but we're not going to the cinema like we used to, because there are so many films on streaming and the cost of it is expensive. So, you know, I guess it's the sort of film that would be great to see on a big screen.
12: I think so. With a lot of people, yes. And in fact, people know that have been listening to this show for a while that I basically live at the cinema, specifically at Dendy. Everyone knows me by name. No one really looks at me as I walk in. They just let me sort of walk around like I'm part of the furniture, which is great. But I'm there a lot. And so I see a lot of empty cinemas, which makes me very sad, but also very selfishly happy, because also you get a whole cinema to yourself, but also sad for cinema. But I will say the next two films we talked about, I watched in almost packed screenings, which is really nice to see.
1: All right.
12: And also Project Hail Mary that came out earlier this year, I watched 3 times, again, almost packed every time I saw it.
1: Okay.
12: So there are films that are bringing people back out, which is very positive. There's something post-COVID that did suck the life out of a lot of things, like the cinema and like music festivals and a whole bunch of things that used to have lots of crowds that are starting to come back but haven't quite hit pre-COVID levels, in my opinion. Yeah. But it is good to see films like Project Hail Mary and also the next two films we'll talk about dragging people to the cinema, whether they want to get scared or entertained or laughed with. It's very good to see cinemas actually full, which I have seen this year, which I am really optimistic about.
1: Yeah, it's good news for sure. All right, Obsession, tell us about this.
12: Yes, have you heard much about Obsession?
1: I have not, but I'm reading the word horror and I'm just already scared.
12: Yes, so there's something that people are referring to as Craigification, and that refers to the name of Zach Cregger. And basically, there are a set of YouTube comic sketch directors that are pivoting into horror films and proving to have a real artistic talent for creating sinister horror on screen. And this one is from Curry Barker, who is the latest to sort of make that sort of jackknife. Another one was Zach Cregger, who made Weapons that got an Oscar win, as well as a bunch of Oscar nominations. He also did Barbarian a couple of years before that. There were the Raka Raka brothers, who are Australian, who did Talk to Me and Bring Her Back. And so there are a whole bunch of YouTubers that get famous doing funny videos and then somehow just manage to make low budget, incredibly well performing horror films at the box office. And Obsession Obsession is the latest one. It's making a lot of money. As I was referring to, I was very happy to see it in a very full cinema because it was a very scary film. As people that might have listened to me before know, I'm a bit of a masochist. I like being scared to death. I don't think real life is scary enough, so I like having my heart rate go a little bit high in the cinema. And I am happy to report that Obsession absolutely did make me very scared the entire way through.
1: So I'm just reading a bit of the synopsis here. It sounds like a psychological horror movie.
12: Yes, it starts like that and then it gets a bit more kinetic and crunchy is a good way to sort of put it.
1: Okay, yeah.
12: But yes, for those that don't know, it's specifically about Michael Johnston's bear, who is a retail employee stuck in a trap only the most lucky of us cannot relate to, unrequited love. And he's been in love with his childhood friend, played by Indy Neveretti, who is called Nikki, for a while now, and chickens out at every possible moment to confess his feelings. And so he goes about trying to fix this problem by wishing for the one thing only the most lucky of us have never considered wishing for, requited love, and specifically with a novelty one-wish willow that he breaks after he wishes that she would love him more than anyone else in the world. And then the rest of the film's runtime becomes a lesson in being careful about what you wish for.
1: Sure.
12: Because she immediately goes way over the top in terms of obsessing over him, to the point where it's pretty uncomfortable pretty quickly.
1: Yeah, yeah.
12: And then I will say that there are some very strong gore scenes that happen in this film. Obviously, born out of the idea of jealousy when you obsess over someone, it's kind of sort of a metaphorical thing that I think does lose its point as it goes along for the sake of being a really well-crafted horror film. Excellently shot, really good camera movements that pull you into every sort of sequence, including the final camera movement that I still think about today. Some excellently crafted horror sequences that actually have me being scared to be in a car again, for example. I won't look at cats the same way again either.
1: Gosh.
12: People that have watched the film will know exactly what I'm talking about.
1: Yeah.
12: Really well-crafted, well-scripted sort of horror sequences. It's also very simple in its plot as well, which often makes horror really strike deep when it has such a simple, nice through line that'll really strike you to the core, and this one was no different. Indy Neveretti, who I haven't seen on screen before, was absolutely astounding as Nikki. She swings from sweet and caring to just sort of unhinged and mad in the same seconds that it's unsettling how good she can do that. She moves her body in this creepy way that's actually really unsettling as well in some of these horror sequences. And then Michael Johnston, who plays Bear, just plays his character with such morbid, sort of rooted senselessness, where even his movements on screen, he doesn't actually move around a whole lot, and kind of evokes the idea that he's stuck in the same spot that he sort of leaves himself wallowing in, which some of us can relate to in some of our darker times, I suppose. But yes, if you like really well-crafted horror and aren't afraid to have sort of normal interactions with people sort of marred by having these horror sequences overlay your brain like I have to walk around with because I love horror films so much, then you will have an excellent time watching Obsession. And also it's doing extremely well at the box office, so Curry Barker is a name that I think we will see again very soon. For example, in Weapons, the film I mentioned earlier, it was the first time that one of the first times an actor had won an Oscar. Best Supporting Actress went to an actor. And it just doesn't happen for horror films. It happens for thrillers, but it was the second time ever to happen for what I would call a classic horror film. And the first time was in Sinners, which was in the same Oscars.
1: Yeah.
12: And so
1: yeah.
12: It's really nice to see these horror films be really well-crafted, pull lots of people into the cinema, have lots of people watching through their eyes as they're trying not to sort of suffer too much.
1: Yeah.
12: And also just make a lot of money, which is really nice for cinemas and filmmakers and for careers and all that sort of stuff.
1: Yeah, so I think, and the broader industry, I think.
12: So... yes, skin crawling horror aside, I think it's actually an excellently well-crafted film.
1: All right.
12: Which I specifically, and I have my ridiculous score here, I gave it 4 metaphors for being careful about what you wish for out of 5.
1: Yes, very good. It sounds like a really interesting plot and how it could turn. We've only got a couple of minutes left, Zach, so I'm going to leave the final one up to you because you've got another horror film, but I'm also seeing a surprise movie on here.
12: No surprise film.
1: No surprise film. Yes. All right, tell us about The Back Rooms then.
12: Yes, which means I don't have to truncate anything, which is great.
1: Because
12: I ended up watching Her last night, which is a 2013 film. It's not new. I could rant ad nauseum about it, but instead I will talk about Kane Parsons' Back Rooms.
1: Yes.
12: Have you heard much about this one?
1: No. Once again, I see horror, I close my eyes.
12: That's very fair. I open them even wider, sometimes out of fear. But yes, this is from Kane Parsons, who is, I think, the youngest A24 director, or there's some statistic. He was 19 when he made this film. Back Rooms itself is specifically based on Kane Parsons' own YouTube short series. theories. I'm going to stumble through trying to explain it, but basically it's about liminal space and people sort of falling through into these areas that are mundane looking. They're often marked by sickly yellow wallpaper and sort of moldy carpet and just endless rows of the same looking walls and empty office spaces. And it's what's called liminal space in the sense that it's these spaces that look like they should be full of people, and when we see that they're empty, they feel very creepy. It's a bit of a metaphor for the emptiness of our own lives and sort of the loss of identity and sort of world expanding and sort of living in office cultures that don't really care for personality and a whole bunch of other sort of stuff. That's what the YouTube shorts are about, and then Kane Parsons got the green light to do an A24 film himself and has already made a feature film before he turned 20. Lucky him. Anyway, envy aside, this film is specifically about Clark, who is a furniture store owner who finds a hidden basement that, like I said, is one of these liminal spaces that's just creepy and endless and very strange and very hard to describe on air because it's a very visual experience. And it opens with him talking to his psychologist, who sort of learns about this and then goes down to try and find him after he is lost for a little bit down there. The lead actor is Chiwetel Ejiofor, whose name I'm probably really butchering, but he is in a lot of other films, and he

0: I was going to say, it almost sounds like a bad dream type concept.
1: Yeah, and that's exactly what it's going for. And the idea that all bad dreams have a root in reality, even if we can't recognise that reality, and that's the whole sort of point, is that we become lost in our own corridors of our own mind, even if we can't really recognise where we are in time. Yeah. But yes, basically about that furniture store owner getting lost, trying to map it out, trying to figure out what's going on. And then there's creepy things that also happen. I would describe this as one of the scariest experiences I've had in my life.
0: Wow.
1: And I've had a few scary experiences. I watched this in a full cinema that was very quiet because everyone was curled up into a ball, really scared of what was happening on screen. That's because this was a really, really well-made film. If I'm struggling to describe it, then that's probably good because I'm not giving away too much, because I think this is one that you need to know as little as possible about as you go into.
0: Yeah.
1: But it's really also fascinating to see what was just an internet sensation 4 years ago become a really well-crafted feature film that has an interesting layer of mystery, depth, psychoanalysis, and a whole bunch of other things that just make it really fun to be part of the cinematic experience of having your eyeballs scared out of your face as you watch Backrooms.
0: We've got to wrap up, Zach, but give me your rating for that one.
1: Yes, I gave it 4.5 peg-legged nightmares out of 5, and you'll have to watch the film to even understand what the hell I'm talking about, but rest assured that it is a scary and very well-crafted experience that everyone should watch as soon as they can.
0: All right, there you go. The Backrooms, Obsession and Mortal Kombat. Plenty to keep us busy over the long weekend. Thanks, Zach.
1: Thank you.
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3: 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What a ball!
2: 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Then the Storm clash with the Roosters.
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0: Welcome back. 22 minutes to midday. James joins us now from the newsroom. And what's making news at midday?
9: Making news at midday, the US president has met with advisers for about 2 hours regarding the potential Iran peace agreement. Nationals MP and former Deputy Prime Minister Michael McCormack has been involved in an altercation outside a Canberra venue, and more than 30,000 Hyundai Tucson vehicles sold in Australia are being recalled. In sport, the Brumbies' hopes of hosting a home final have been dashed. More news at midday.
0: All right. right, we'll talk to you then. Thanks, James. See you soon. It is still, well, it is now 21 minutes to midday. There we go. That was a quick news headlines. Now, we spent the last hour or so talking all things tech and then more or less straight into movies. But if you need a bit of a break from the screens today, we have something in store for you. On the line, I have the president of the Canberra Region Felt.

0: makers, Annette Barberis. Good morning.
1: Hi, Kirsty.
0: Very lovely to speak with you this morning. There is a Felt Expo on today, the Art of Felt exhibition. I'm just reading here, it's a way to slow down and take pressure off the world of AI screens and memes. And I love that because I think it's always important that we take a step back into our own reality and away from our screens sometimes.
1: Absolutely, yes. And we've got a wonderful show on here. We've got a group of very creative and dedicated felt makers. And it is a slow art, but very rewarding. And you can make, oh, we've got an exhibition here, and we've got clothes, felt paintings, sculptures, accessories. We've also got a shop where you can buy the same things. And we're very busy at the moment. We're running a workshop too, so you can actually have a look at how you make felt. So and it's a great craft, of course, to do with the weather like it is, and also like to buy yourself a garment or a hat or a scarf, even beautiful jewellery, and to keep yourself warm.
0: Yeah, something for everyone. How do you get into felt making? You know, for example, I'm not very artistic. I'm not very creative. I don't necessarily have a very good eye. I don't imagine I'd be very good at it. But for those that would, or if we wanted to get involved, how do we go about that?
1: Well, we run beginners workshops, and we've got one happening in 2 weeks' time. And so we have a website, which is canfelt.org.au. If you don't remember that, just look up Canberra Region Felt Makers and it'll take you to our website, our Facebook, our Instagram. So we run workshops and show people, and you don't have to be like classify yourself as arty. That's the thing about felt. It's so, what would I say? I think it's accessible to everyone. I'm a teacher and I teach it to my year seven school kids.
0: Oh, wow.
1: And they love it.
0: Yeah,
1: I bet. And, everyone can succeed and everyone can make something gorgeous. If you're sort of interested, go along to our website and have a look at that and book yourself into a workshop. Come down, have a look at us, talk to us. Got lots of friendly members.
0: I saw someone the other day wearing what looked like a felt flower, but it was like a brooch on their jacket, which I thought was a beautiful idea. And I'm just having a look at your website, and there's a stunning photo of like a mason jar with fairy lights in it, or little lights on wires, and it looks like they've sort of been spun around these little felt flowers as well. And that, I mean, that's something that I would have, you know, on my bedside table or in my living room.
1: Yeah.
0: So it's great to see and know that there are different options that aren't necessarily, you know, a scarf or a piece of clothing that might be a little bit advanced for those of us that aren't as creative.
1: Absolutely. And it's a very sustainable material in a throwaway world, you know.
0: Yeah.
1: And it's just got a tactile, you know, sort of quality.
0: Sensory. Yeah, I feel it's as sensory, though it would be a really sensory
1: word.
0: Experience.
1: Yeah.
0: So the Canberra Region Felt Makers Expo is, the Art of Felt is currently on today until 4 p.m, tomorrow 10 till 2. And where can we find you?
1: We are at the Scout Hall in Kett Street in Canberra. We're next to the Burns Club, if people know that. And, you can come and find us there.
0: Sounds great. So plenty of things on exhibition as well as some workshops. You've also got the shop there as well.
1: Yeah.
0: So people can come down and buy things, or they can learn how to make some items out of felt.
1: Yeah.
0: Sounds like a great, great weekend. And as you say, the weather's a little bit windy, a little bit cooler as we come into winter. So what better way to spend the weekend?
1: Absolutely.
0: Annette, thanks for chatting to us this morning, and thanks for your time.
1: Thanks, Kirsty.
0: That was Annette Barberis, the president of the Canberra Region Felt Makers. Their Felt Expo on today until 4 p.m. and tomorrow from 10 till 2 at the Canberra Scout Hall in Kett Street. We're going to take a break. Up next, what the City Renewal Authority has in Hague Park tomorrow. Lots of interesting things on the way.
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0: 14 minutes until midday. We're coming towards the end of our program this weekend here on 2CC. You're joined by Kirsty Fitzpatrick and this is the Canberra Weekender. Now, there's always plenty happening around the ACT, but if you've got some blue suede shoes, I'm going to suggest now's the time to throw them on ahead of an Elvis-themed event happening at Hague Park tomorrow. And we have the City Renewal Authority's Jennifer Ramsey on the line to tell us all about it. Hi, Jen. How are you going?
9: Hi, Kirsty. I'm great, thanks. How are you?
0: Very well. Tell us about what's happening at Hague Park tomorrow, Viva Pause Vegas.
9: Yeah, that's right, Kirsty. It's our very popular monthly pause party, which is a great event for dogs and their families to attend in Hague Park. Mm-hmm. It's held right in where the dog agility equipment is, near the Salt House Centre, sort of at the top of Mort Street in the park. And it will be on tomorrow, Sunday, between 10 and 12. But each month we have a different theme, and this one's theme is Viva Pause Vegas. So there's going to be lots of Vegas-themed activity, and I'm really looking forward to seeing some of the dog costumes because they're always really fun.
0: Yes, I bet. Now, are there any prizes or anything up for grabs if people are dressing up their dogs tomorrow?
9: There are plenty of things like that. So there will be prizes. There's also going to be an Elvis tribute act. So Jerickey Williams will be there and he'll be bringing like really great tunes, some really Elvis type vibes. I think you said blue suede shoes. Maybe we'll hear that one. there'll also be a photo booth for the pups, which is great, and some really nice relaxing spaces where people can hang out with their family and friends while they enjoy watching the pups enjoy the event.
0: Yeah, absolutely. I often attend the Elvis Festival in Parks in regional New South Wales for work. It's held very early January each year and you hear incredible, incredible sort of tribute artists and Elvis impersonators. And I think that possibly getting a dog show along would just encourage more people to go to something like that.
9: Yeah, what a great idea. But isn't that nice that you've got a little Elvis top-up halfway through the year for you?
0: Yes.
9: To keep you going until January.
0: That's right. That's right. Another 6-7 months to go, but we can get our fix a little bit earlier on. So free dog party with Elvis tribute acts. And, of course, there'll be pet photography tomorrow as well.
9: Yeah, that's right. Yep. So there's photos, and of course, it's right next to the Hague Park Village Market, so you can always pick up a treat for yourselves because there'll be treats for the dogs as well.
0: I also want to talk to you about something that's happening next week that's run by the City Renewal Authority, a free plant giveaway that will be held in City Walk. Talk to us about that and what this giveaway is offering.
9: Yeah, thanks, Kirsty. There's lots on. And so, of course, if you want to find out about all the City Renewal events, they're on inthecity.com.au or our Facebook page. But next Wednesday, we have our also popular free plant giveaway. We run that every sort of 6 to 8 weeks where we actually refresh the city planter boxes. So you might see some of those beautiful potted plants around the city. And they are designed to keep the city looking beautiful. But they're not always... We have to refresh them for the weather. So now's the time we're changing them over again, and you can come along and pick up a couple of plants next Wednesday. We'll be holding it this time in City Walk, right near the Canberra Times Fountain on that Ainslie Place corner. And it's really a good idea to get there a little early because it's quite popular.
0: Yeah, I've heard some people talking about this over the last few days, that it doesn't go for too long. It's from 11:30 to 1, and that the earlier you're there, the better, because people, yes, I mean, for free anything in this day and age is great, and plants is even better.
9: Yeah, and we so appreciate the Canberra community rehoming them and looking after our beautiful plants now that it's going to be a bit colder, so they'll need a bit of extra care. So we have 900 to give away, and we do limit it to about 2 per person to try and make sure everyone gets one. And that takes, you know, half an hour to an hour sort of to give away. So starting at 11:30, keep that in mind.
0: And what kind of plants are on offer? Flowers, you know, little trees, shrubs, anything and everything? Or is it more the sort of, like sort of the potted colour, the things that do need to be refreshed seasonally? Yes.
9: So it's a little bit of both. We've had some the shrubs and the flowers. So there's quite a lot on offer. I, Kirsty, am not a great gardener, but I know
0: that they look nice
9: in my garden, and I always give it a go. So, yeah, there's quite a variety.
0: All right. Well, thanks for chatting to us this morning, Jennifer Ramsey from the City Renewal Authority, about the Elvis-themed Viva Paul's Vegas held tomorrow at Hague Park and the City Renewal Authority's plant giveaway next Wednesday. Thanks for your time.
9: Thanks, Kirsty. Appreciate it.
0: We're going to take a break and then we'll be wrapping up the Canberra Weekender for this Saturday.
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10: There it is! What a ball!
8: The Tigers take on the Bulldogs. Then the Storm clash with the Roosters.
10: He went up above them. Great play!
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12: This is Ian Meikle, editor of Canberra City News. 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

0: you there.
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5: 6 minutes to midday here on 2CC, and I think it's fitting that we wrap up a very busy Canberra Weekender with a little bit of music. On this day in 1966, a 20-year-old Dolly Parton married Carl Dean, the late Carl Dean. They were married for 58 years. It's reported that his flirting with a bank teller inspired this very well-known song.

0: There you go. Dolly Parton married her husband of 58 years on this day in 1966. Well, that wraps up the Canberra Weekender for this Saturday, the 30th of May. It is, of course, our final weekend of autumn. A cool start on winter on Monday. Just 1 degree, bit of frost in the morning, but turning into a nice day before some rain on Tuesday. I will be back with you next Saturday. The continuous call team starts from 1 p.m. Thanks for your company today.
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11: Heading for a top of 15 in Canberra today, partly cloudy, no rain. From the Capital Radio Newsroom, good afternoon, I'm James Wybrow. The federal government says the country's petrol supply is now at its highest level since minimum stock obligations were introduced. Australia now has 48 days worth of petrol supplies and 36 days worth of diesel. The country has slowly been increasing its supply due to uncertainty surrounding the war in Iran. Meanwhile, the US president has met with advisers for about 2 hours regarding the potential Iran peace agreement. Donald Trump has not yet announced whether his country will move forward with the proposed deal to extend the ceasefire. Closer to home, Nationals MP and former Deputy Prime Minister Michael McCormack has been involved in an altercation outside a Canberra venue during Wednesday night's State of Origin match. Video obtained by Sky News shows Mr. McCormack in a heated exchange outside the Eastlake Football Club in Kingston. Coalition MPs aligned with the party's right faction had gathered at the club to watch the match when a group of tradies from the Central Coast allegedly began causing disruptions. In other news, a Q&A tour of a new indie film, Alphabet Lane, is coming to Canberra next month. The tour is coming to Cooma, Tumut and Jundabyne, as well as a stop in Yass. The film was written and directed by Cooma product James Litchfield and tells the story of a couple being taunted by imaginary friends that they made up after moving from the city to the country. Litchfield says the Cooma landscape makes it easy to tell the story.
12: The Cooma landscape of the Monero is just incredibly beautiful, and it's a very interesting landscape because it's beautiful on the one hand, and then it's also in some ways harsh and cold. And so for that reason, you get a very kind of interesting backdrop to any story.
11: Also making news, more than 30,000 Hyundai Tucson vehicles sold in Australia are being recalled. Affected models include NX4 versions manufactured between 2025 and 2026. A software issue could cause the collision avoidance system to activate unnecessarily. And with winter on the doorstep, Asthma Australia is calling for more to be done about wood fire heaters. The body, which represents nearly 3 million Australians living with the condition, says wood fires are a major and preventable trigger for asthma sufferers. The group's CEO, Kate Miranda, says wood fire smoke can have a detrimental impact.
13: The pollution in the smoke, those PM2.5 particles, when they're breathed deeply into the lungs, they can trigger the wheezing, the tightening of the chest, and bring on asthma attacks and other respiratory conditions.
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11: Unleaded is $1.81 at the United in Amaru. It's $1.81 at the Shell in Waniasa and $1.77 at the Metro in Fishwick.
15: Sports update.
11: The Brumbies' hopes of hosting a home final have been dashed, with the Crusaders' win over the Hurricanes putting it out of reach. However, the Brums can still move as high as fourth with a bonus point win against Moana Pacifica this afternoon, providing the Blues lose to the Chiefs. Kick-off is at 2:35 this afternoon. In NRL, Cronulla has secured a rousing 28-22 victory over Manly in front of thousands of fans at Ocean Protect Stadium. Co-captain Blake Brayley suffered a suspected broken arm in the match, leaving him in doubt for the rest of the State of Origin series. Meanwhile, the Knights are preparing to take on the Eels this afternoon before the Tigers and Bulldogs do battle. And in AFL action, Carlton has defeated Geelong by 4 points. Today's AFL action begins with Sydney hosting Richmond before Brisbane play Fremantle, with the Bulldogs and Collingwood finishing the day. That's the latest news update from the Capital Radio newsroom.
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17: Good afternoon, Pete Davidson with the latest Canberra traffic. Reports of a smashed Madura shops on Madura Road at the Spitfire Road roundabout into Woolies. Gungahlin gas pipeline works have closed Gundaroo Drive westbound between Horse Park Drive and Palin Street. 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
16: 2CC weather. Alexander Watson Insulation. Canberra's cold. Your house doesn't have to be.
11: An overnight low of 4 this evening, then a partly cloudy day with the slight chance of a shower in the morning with windy conditions, 13 degrees. Frost expected on Monday morning, a medium chance of showers in the evening, another top of 13. Showers on Tuesday, at least 4 mils and a high of 13 degrees, then more showers and wind on Wednesday, another top of 13 degrees.
16: Canberra's news leader is 2CC.
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0: across Australia, it's back to Weekends with Luke Grant.
1: Hello there, good afternoon to you. Yes, does that mean we're into the second quarter of the weekend? It does, doesn't it? Damn. Nice to have your company wherever you might be around Australia. Some sun in Sydney, unusual. 21 the top, 20 tomorrow and sunny. Same deal in Brisbane, a wet old week. Sunny in 23 today, partly cloudy 23 tomorrow. Hello, Canberra. Listeners on 2CC. What a delight to have you with us. Just 15 degrees today. 15, if you don't mind. Partly cloudy. Same tomorrow, but down to 13. Oh, that seems terribly unfair. Hang on a second. Is this even the right forecast? Partly cloudy in 15 for Canberra today. Partly cloudy 13 tomorrow. A start at 1 degree up to 13 on Monday with a late shower in 13. Showers 13 Tuesday. Showers 13 Wednesday. Oh, bloody hell, it's like it's winter. And I think it's sunny all week in Brisbane, is it? Yeah, it is. That was my forecast hitting the microphone. What was that, Luke? And in Sydney, sunny. Tuesday showers easing. Mostly sunny. Okay. It's not right. Anyway, we've got you back. Thank you for listening wherever you are around the country. Lots to tell you about. Craig Bennett coming up shortly. This is just wrong. The families of two murdered police constables say they're shocked. It comes as the Weambler house where their offspring, or their children rather, were killed has been sold instead of being turned into a memorial. Constables Rachel McCrow and Matthew Arnold were murdered in cold blood. This was after they arrived at the home of some conspiracy theorists, Gareth and Stacey Train. The pair, who hated police, gunned down the two young officers as well as neighbour Alan Dare, who came over to investigate. The state's police union previously proposed buying the site. The former Labor government backed this move, even suggesting they'd step in if necessary. However, Stacey Train's son, Aidan, has listed the property after negotiations stalled. The property is since sold for $190,000. Learning the news from public real estate listings, the families of the fallen officers are now speaking out. They say, "We have a profound sense of disappointment, shock and deep pain. For over 3 years, we carried a shred of comfort based on a promise to transform that property into a sacred memorial site. They're now urging the Queensland government to step in to ensure the ultimate sacrifice of the victims is preserved. The government has yet to respond." Oh, come on, David Crisafulli. What's going on? For God's sake. You get so much right, but this stuff, which is obvious to every voter in the state, you just, I mean, what the hell's going on? You just, oh, God, it just makes you mad. This is alarming. We've heard of this before. Australia's leading spy agency is warning politicians to not have sensitive conversations when riding in internet-connected vehicles. The move comes after 7 Chinese-made electric vehicles have been added to the list of taxpayer-funded cars available to federal politicians. ASIO Deputy Director-General Lisa Alonso-Love says those with valuable information should avoid revealing it while on the road. Hey, you know what, Kitty? Can you please ring Crisafulli's media person and ask them, say, I'm on air right now and I want to know what's happened to that property at Weambler. That makes me furious, that does. Everyone, we stand with our men and women in blue and our emergency services, and something like that goes on and they haven't got 190 grand to buy a property? Fair dinkum. Sorry about that. Things make me absolutely bloody furious when I'm doing this, and they shouldn't. I'm ugly enough and old enough to know that, take a deep breath, Lukey boy, but... Well, just like you, sometimes you don't listen to yourself, do you? This Lisa Alonso-Love says people should be conscious of the things they say. A connected car may have other vectors to gather that information. The Australians reveal six Chinese BYD models and a Chinese-made MG have been added to the list of options. The cars now make up nearly a third of vehicle options available. Opposition Special Minister of State James McGrath is now calling for a review into the taxpayer-funded vehicle scheme. He says he's got serious concerns about whether proper consideration's being given to national security risks. He says ASIO warnings should set off alarm bells across the parliament. Well, hard to argue. Hard to argue. This intrigues me. This intrigues me. Doctors are warning popular weight loss drugs are not a short-term fix. It comes as people who stop them are regaining all the kilos they shed. While cost and side effects are the reasons some people are forced to stop, others believe they can take prescription medicines like Mounjaro or Ozempic temporarily to reach their goal weight. When they stop, the food noise starts again and users return to their starting weight. Dr. Mark Mellor from the Royal Australian College of General Practitioners says these drugs are a long-term commitment. He believes they should be called obesity management medication, not weight loss drugs, saying some people perhaps misunderstand that these treatments can be used short-term as a kickstart, but actually the biological drivers and the environmental drivers that determine a person's weight would largely be unchanged. High costs are the main reasons people are stopping treatments. Using a top-up dose of one drug can cost Australians almost $7,500 a year. Wow. A lot of money, that. A lot of money. Luke, it's a... Oh, thank you, Mitch. This is on the text. It's a long weekend here in Canberra. It's Reconciliation Day on Monday. I'll have to do some reconciling. Well, you do that, Mitch, and get back to me. Luke, in regards to another text, in regards to the stolen fuel, my son flew to Cairns to start his three-week shift. Their boat was out of the water having repairs. The boat was filled with diesel, and when they went to lower it and so they could sail it, they found it was empty. Dawn Marie. Thank you, Dawn Marie. Yeah, we're talking about fuel being stolen in New South Wales off a farm, so it's a thing. G'day, Luke. Loving the show. I ask whether a lot of people have made a lot of money and got huge power from global warming. Does that make me a conspiracy theorist? Pete, that makes you sensible. Thank you, mate. Steve says, Luke, what useful secrets would you get from any of our politicians driving around in their EV? You know, Steve, that's a very good point. That's a very, very good point. Thank you. Rob says, that property should have been forfeited to the state. It's just wrong. Who maintains and visits a property? Do we buy every property where there's a murder? I don't understand your logic. Luke, well, here it is, Jane. Two officers turn up to do their job and are killed in cold blood. And then the government indicates with the support of police that they'll preserve the property as a place where those two young officers who were simply doing their job were murdered in cold blood. Sometimes when you wear the uniform and you're prepared to do stuff that the most of us would run away from out of respect and decency, you do what you can to reduce the pain of those left behind. That's my logic. Yes, Mitch got to me about reconciliation. Thank you so much for that. But please come back to me. Cherie says, a lot of us will never forget Tony Abbott when Health Minister railed against Gardasil. He wouldn't allow his daughters to be vaccinated because it promoted teen sex. Did he really say that? Well, we're going to have to fact check you, Cherie. You notice, Cherie, you disagree with everything I say. And you text me and I acknowledge it on air? Do you know that? Tony Abbott did just a little more than the one thing that is convenient to your argument. I'd hasten to add that apart from being cut from the prime ministership by the man who arguably destroyed the Liberal Party, there was a lot of good. And a lot of the values he holds are values many Australians now want for, because the country has become, well, let's call it a marshmallow. Thanks, Cherie. At least I read your messages and I never attack you personally. Have you noticed that? Luke, can you ask Chris Bowen if Tony Abbott's call to get to building a Western Sydney airport was wrong? Melanie, thank you. Hi, Luke. I believe this time Bobo is correct. Didn't Tony sign the Paris Agreement? Well, let's find out. I tell you what, the left are worried about Abbott's elevation here. The number of people who are calling out Tony Abbott. There you are. There's a lot of interest in what's going on in Melbourne right now. Tony Abbott is there as the new party president, and the now federal opposition leader, Angus Taylor, had this to say.
2: 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But he won't, because he is a liar and a coward.
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1: Yes, now just quickly back to Cherie. Oh, by the way, this is Edward. You did attack me personally. You called me a clown and you never apologised. Of course, I criticised Peter Dutton and turned out that my criticism was right. Well, there you are, Edward. I just read your text. Thank you for getting in touch, you clown. Now, the Gardasil issue and Tony Abbott, just to clarify that, the PBAC knocked back an application to make that vaccine free for females, 12 to 26, citing cost. Then Minister Abbott accepted this expert advice but was pressured by female senators and the public to force a review. Then there was a price drop from the manufacturer. So, by the way, it wasn't the minister, it wasn't Abbott, it was the committee. There was a price drop. John Howard then overruled Abbott's initial delay, announcing a national-funded program which began in 08. In 2007, when the rollout began, reports of fainting and some mild paralysis caused a brief panic, but Tony Abbott then urged parents not to panic and defended the vaccine as being vigorously evaluated and safe. Later that year, amidst claims some parents were refusing permission due to concerns, Abbott strongly urged parents to ensure their daughters were vaccinated, citing the drug's life-saving potential. And that's a summary of what happened. So it's always important to add a bit of detail. Edward, I hope you enjoyed that. Edward was the one I called him a clown and I didn't apologise. And then I apologised and I said, by the way, thanks for your text, you clown. Which feels kind of good, right? Righto, time for this.
15: Grab the smelling salts, industrial strength if you have them, and don't forget the pickle juice, because it's time for Starstruck with Craig Bennett. I can't help it, I get starstruck
1: around you. Let's get right into things today, and we're doing that thanks to a listener called Peter, or named Peter, who lives in Hornsby Heights in New South Wales, and he wants us to look into the life and times. Well, I won't do that, but I'll help you experience everything with Craig Bennett. But who is it, Luke? It's this person.

0: Yes, born in Michigan in the US in 1944, it's Diana Ross. And this is Craig Bennett. Hello, my friend.
1: And Luke Grant, it is a joy to be chatting with you. Yes, 1944 in March, so she's 82, still going strong. Looks absolutely amazing, I have to say. Diana Ross. Yes, thank you, Peter. You certainly put me to the this one because it's a massive life. She's certainly lived it and then some. In fact, there was a book that came out back in 1989. Miss Ross is how we really should be addressing her, the singing sensation diva supreme. There was this book, I think it was J. Randy Tara Borelli, wrote it, called Call Her Miss Ross, because that's apparently how she likes to be addressed. You heard some of her incredible songs there, I'm Coming Out, Upside Down, Endless Love, of course, that duet, others. My Old Piano and Chain Reaction and Do You Know Where You're Going To, which in fact was the theme to a movie, Mahogany, which she starred in. And of course, then you think about the music that she belted out with the Supremes. They had a whole bunch of mega hits in the 60s, like Stop in the Name of Love and Baby Love and Where Did Our Love Go? Indeed, where did their love go? Because they were tumultuous times for her run during the Supremes, because she originally rose to fame as one of the original Supremes, and that was an all-girl group, Skip It, of course, by Berry Gordy, who is the big Motown boss, with whom Dyer, in fact, had a wild affair and eventually had a daughter with. And that was very complicated, Luke, because Diana was 2 months pregnant with Berry's daughter, and in fact, Diana married her first husband at that time. So a lot of complications there. Interesting, too, as to where the Supremes ended up. Two of them, Florence Ballard and Mary Wilson, were in fact Diana's neighbours from when they were all growing up together in the Detroit housing project. So we'll have a look at the Supremes shortly and who's still with us and who very sadly has sailed off into the great beyond. But, I mean, when Diana became the standout of that particular group, caused no end of friction and backstabbing and what have you. You might remember back in 1981, there was a Broadway musical called Dreamgirls, which was, looked by all accounts, a thinly veiled portrait of Diana Ross and the Supremes. It then became this hit movie with Jennifer Hudson and Beyonce and Jamie Foxx. That was back in 2006. I think it was Jennifer Hudson she won an Oscar for her role in that. But look, to Diana's extraordinary career, tough early life, dealing with her mum's serious illness. She was 15 when she joined her first group. And here we are now 67 years later and still going strong. In those 67 years, she's recorded 18 albums with the Supremes, another 26 albums as Diana Ross, the solo performer. And I think, Luke, combined, they've sold something like 150 million albums, which is extraordinary. We mustn't forget, too, she's a movie star. She was Oscar-nominated for playing Billie Holiday in a wonderful movie called Lady Sings the Blues. And you think about her meteoric rise to fame, it is astounding. From the housing projects to superstar with a vast fortune, two marriages, some pretty wild affairs too along the way. Like she romanced the likes of Warren Beatty and Ryan O'Neill, Arthur Ashe, of course, the tennis great, and she had a romance with Gene Simmons of Kiss fame. In fact, that was a bit wild in itself because it was a love triangle between Diana Ross, Cher, and Gene Simmons. And Michael Jackson was crazy for Diana. They were great friends, but what she didn't know so much at the time was he used to dress up like her. It's a doozy of a story. I'll save that one for later. Mm-hmm. But mum of five kids, most of whom have gone into showbiz, a couple of big stars. But then there's the flip side that will cover the booze, the pills, rehab stints, the arrest, the drama. Apparently, she's so demanding, she went through 42 secretaries in 5 years.
0: Goodness.
1: And a maid once reckoned she was fired for accidentally letting a pip slip into her morning orange juice. So, look, batten down the hatches. It's an absolute beauty, fabulous music, a wonderfully interesting life. But, yep, no wonder Dreamgirls was there on Broadway and, of course, all around the world. And then that movie, Dreamgirls, which, as I say, a thinly veiled look at the life and times of Diana and her Supremes.
0: Brilliant. All that and more with the great man, Craig Bennett, after this.
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Now, Dad worked in a brass factory. The family, you know, they did it tough growing up. They're living in the housing projects, which is, you know, those big high-rise towers. There was a family kerfuffle when she was only seven, as her mum came down with what turned out to be a near-fatal bout of tuberculosis. And so the kids were moved to Alabama to live with their grandma until their mum recovered. And when she did, they're back in Detroit, and Diana discovered then that her neighbour was in fact Smokey Robinson, the famous singer. Oh. He wasn't back then. He was living with his family in the projects as well. Mm. So, look, Diana goes off to college because her dream was to become a fashion designer. She took night classes studying modelling and beauty, and she revealed in her memoir that, in fact, it was Smokey who was, in fact, her childhood boyfriend. He was 5 years older. But Smokey was the one who paid her way through modelling and beauty school, because back then there wasn't a lot of money, and Smokey was working, and he helped her out because they were childhood paramours. Years later, they rekindled their romance, Diana and Smokey, but she called it off, she reckons, after discovering Smokey was still in love with his wife. So that didn't work out. But when she was 15, Luke, she and some school friends and neighbours, Florence Ballard, Mary Wilson and Betty McGlown, they formed a girl group called the Primettes. And in 1960, the Primettes won this talent quest, and part of the deal was to audition for Motown Records. And back then, Berry Gordy was the big head of Motown, and he wrote in his memoir how he heard Diana singing in the corridor as they were waiting to audition, and that her voice, the clarity, the amazing pitch, it literally stopped him in his tracks, and he thought, who is that? That woman is amazing. When, though, he found out the girls were still only teenagers, he told them to finish school, do the right thing, come back and see him, which they did. In the meantime, they made a bit of pocket money by providing backing vocals and hand claps for other big Motown stars of the day. Anyway, they came back to see Berry Gordy. That was 1961. He signed them on. On the proviso, they ditch the Primettes because he didn't like that name, and they found a better one. So that there's a great list of names there at Motown. They went through the list and they chose the Supremes because it was the only name on the list that didn't end in an ets, because everything back then was an ets, right? So anyway, yeah, that's how the Supremes was born. The group was winnowed down from 4 to 3. So the original Supremes lineup was Diana Ross, Florence Ballard and Mary Wilson. 1963, they had their very first hit song, When the Love Lights Start Shining Through His Eyes, it was called, and that's when Berry Gordy made the decision to put Diana out front. Until then, it had been Florence Ballard who was the lead. Well, you can imagine that touched off a whole bunch of drama. 1964, they record Where Did Our Love Go? It became this massive hit all over the world, and that's when Berry decided it should be Diana Ross and the Supremes. And so that then fired up even more bickering and backstabbing and all the rest of it. More drama. 1967, Florence Ballard was fired because she had turned into an alcoholic. All the boozing led to her putting on weight and she couldn't get into the dresses, and the hangovers made her unreliable. So she's fired. She reckons that it was she fell into this massive depression after having been replaced as the star by Diana Ross, and that's where she started drinking and so forth. Cindy Birdsong then came in to replace Florence, so it's like musical doors. Now, as Diana Ross and the Supremes, they recorded hit after hit, Can't Hurry Love, Stop in the Name of Love, and so many of them. They became one of the greatest all-girl groups ever. But then by 1970, Diana decided she wanted to go solo. She was a big star, almost as big as the wig she was wearing. Reach Out and Touch was her first solo song. It was a massive hit all over the world. And look, the rest, as they say, is history. She also became a movie star. I mentioned there was that wonderful movie, Lady Sings the Blues. There was The Wiz that she starred in with Michael Jackson, Mahogany, Out of Darkness. And it was, I think, 1974 she became the first African-American woman to co-host the Academy Award. She did so alongside Burt Reynolds and I think it was David Niven. Look, to a private life, it was tumultuous, Luke. There was the romance with Berry Gordy I mentioned when we first started chatting. He was 15 years older. Began in 1965. 1970, she fell pregnant with Berry's daughter, Rhonda, but it was a massive secret. 2 months into her pregnancy, so we're now looking 1971, she married her first husband, a music executive. Robert Silberstein was his name. He raised Rhonda as his own daughter, knowing full well that she was

0: Barry Gordy's daughter. Rhonda didn't know that until she was 13. All very complicated. And Diana sat her down and said, now, listen, something you need to know. Your biological dad isn't Robert. It's, in fact, Barry. And that was that. Now, Diana and Robert had two daughters in their marriage. There was Tracy Ellis Ross and Chudney. Tracy Ellis Ross is a wonderful actress. You see her in lots of TV shows and movies. And Chudney runs a bookshop. Diana and her first hubby, I think the marriage lasted 5 years. The big D came through 5 years after their Las Vegas wedding. 1985, she meets hubby number two in the Bahamas. They were holidaying. He's a Norwegian shipping tycoon, or was, because he's now no longer with us. Arne Næss is his name. They had two weddings, one in New York, then the multi-million-dollar extravaganza in Switzerland, as you do. Had two sons, Ross, who is a nightclub owner and restaurateur, and Evan, who is a fabulous actor.
1: Hang on, you mean they didn't name one of their boys Locke?
0: No, they should have, shouldn't they? Mm. Yeah, Loch Ness.
1: Yeah.
0: Yes. Look, they lived in this mansion in Connecticut. That's at Diana and Arne Næss in Connecticut, but divorced in 2000 after this shocker dropped that he'd fathered a child with a much younger woman. She was obviously devastated. She thought Arne was the love of her life. Then very tragically, 4 years after the divorce, they remained friends, even though it was such an upheaval for Diana. But he was mountain climbing in South Africa and fell off the mountain, essentially, and died. Look, over the years, she's dealt with a bunch of problems. She endured a bout of anorexia during those early years of the Supremes. There was a painkiller addiction. She had a battle with the bottle and did an array of stints in rehab to tackle those issues. There was an arrest for drunk driving, accusation she was demanding and difficult. In fact, Mary Wilson wrote a book that was very blistering about Diana, accusing her of being this ego out of control. Mary said that Diana used to elbow the other Supremes out of centre frame and into the background. You had maids coming out in the tabloids saying that Diana was very exacting to work for, with one of them, as I said, claiming that she was fired for inadvertently letting a pip slip through into Diana's morning orange juice. Mm. Michael Jackson, as we wrap it, he was apparently obsessed with Diana Ross. They were great friends, but she didn't know this at the time, but he was kind of copying her whispery voice. And apparently, Luke, get this, the mental pictures of this. Mm-hmm. He'd drag up to look like Diana, complete with this enormous wig, and whirl around Beverly Hills in the back of a convertible Rolls Royce mm-hmm. with his chauffeur. He demanded that his chauffeur call him Miss Ross. And when she found out about all that later, she couldn't believe it. Look, she's here to the here and now. She's still working. She's on her Diana in Motion World Tour. I think she's in Japan at the moment. I saw her in concert 5, maybe 6 years ago in Vegas. I got to tell you, Luke, she was absolutely amazing. Of course, all wigs and feathers, but she was in fabulous voice. The audience absolutely loved her. Mm. And you got the flip side, because you got all those shocker stories of her being difficult and a demanding diva and all that. But I got to say, all of her kids, in one point or another, have come out saying she has been an amazing mum, always was from the beginning, hands-on, driving them to school, cooking the dinner, all that stuff. She's now a grandma of 8. So, you know, there you've got the two sides of it. Quickly to the other Supremes, the three of them. Florence Ballard died back in 1976, only 32. I mentioned she'd been kicked out of the Supremes for drinking and she'd become unreliable. She wound up in a horrible domestic abuse situation with her husband, lost a house, dead, broken, died of a heart attack. Mary Wilson had a very successful career after the Supremes. Yes, the great Mary Wilson. She wrote a book in 86, Dream Girl, My Life as a Supreme, that was not pleasant about Diana. She died back in 2021 of heart disease at her home. I think it was in Nevada, 76. And Cindy Birdsong, 86. Look, she's still with us, but in terrible health. She's gone through a series of debilitating strokes and is now in a nursing care facility in Los Angeles. An amazing life, larger than life. There she is now, 82, and still going strong, the great Diana Ross.
1: Well, a wonderful story, brilliantly told as usual. Do we know if she remains in contact to her godchildren, the children of Michael Jackson. Do we know if that's a thing or is...
0: Yes, they are. In fact, she was meant to be in the Michael Jackson movie. And that, unfortunately for Diana, her bits and bobs hit the cutting room floor. So Michael Jackson. Yes, I know. Even Diana Ross has hit the cutting room floor. You can't believe it, can you? But yeah. Look, I mean, by all accounts, beyond being exacting, an amazing talent, and she is still in touch with those kids of Michael's who are
1: very good.
0: Who are still with us.
1: Those groups that ended in Etts, the Ronettes.
0: That's it.
1: The Craig Bennetts.
0: The Luke Grantettes.
1: They weren't a thing. Now you're being silly.
0: Well, they should have been.
1: They should have been.
0: It's an oversight. It's a scandal, actually.
1: That's what it is. Great to chat, mate. Look after yourself. I'll talk to you in a week's time.
0: Yeah, catch you then. Thanks, Luke.
1: Bye-bye. Craig Bennett, The Life and Times of Diana Ross. And one of those tunes I hadn't heard forever that Craig mentioned was the old Reach Out and Touch. Remember this? Of course you do.

0: just reach out and touch somebody's hand, make this world a better place if you can. It's one of those songs you can sway to. Hands above your heads, left, right. Oh, this is like Young Talent Time. Remember that show? I mean, I wasn't born then, but they tell me it was one of those things. One of my listeners, Dave the bus driver, says, was it one of Gladys Knight's band members that put that pip into Diana's orange juice? Of course, Gladys Knight played with the pips. Very good, Dave. Very good. Righto, the quiz in a moment or two, 12 minutes to 1 o'clock.
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0: 8 minutes to 1 o'clock. Nikki's just chimed in with a text. Luke, I've been working. I've just tuned in. You have to stay till six. Nikki. Thanks so much. And Cherie, you can message me anytime you like. We don't have to agree. And we enjoy hearing from you, even though at times it's, a challenge. But you have the right to contact us whenever you like. The continuous call. By the way, if you'd like to play the quiz, now is the time to call. 131 873 three questions. You're playing for a family pass to Taronga Zoo or a 4BC prize pack, as well as a double pass to the Power Ballad movie starring Paul Rudd and Nick Jonas. Is that how you say it? Is it Nick Jonas or Jonas? Jonas. Who is Nick Jonas? Is he well known and popular? Is he a good actor? He is, apparently. Okay, well, you'll love that prize. The continuous call team not too far away. They will be out at Combat Stadium at Parramatta. Mark Levy, Big Man, Piggy and MG. I got a nice text from Big Man earlier. He's a nice man. So they're calling the game at 5:30, the West Tigers and the Bulldogs. And then later in the night, it's the Melbourne Storm up against the Sydney Roosters. Mike Pearsall alongside Josh Morris will bring you that action. If you've missed what's happened so far, I can tell you, on Wednesday night, New South Wales got over the Queensland team in Origin 22-20. In the women's Origin, the Blues again victorious 12-4. Last night, the Sharks got Manly 28-22. But there could be an issue with Bailey, the Cronulla and New South Wales hooker, potential broken arm. I guess the boys will have all that information. Let's get to the quiz. G'day, Rob.
5: G'day, how you going?
0: Good, how are you going?
5: Yeah, real good.
0: What are you doing this afternoon?
5: Just sitting back, going out to my my son's girlfriend's birthday.
0: Oh, nice. Have a couple of drinky poos?
5: Yeah, probably.
0: And what would that take, the shape of something brewed or something from perhaps a winery? Or what's our poison of choice?
5: Definitely amber.
0: Amber, yeah, I'm a bit like you too. Question one, I mentioned earlier, a country has made it illegal for politicians to lie during election campaigns. Was that Wales or China?
5: That was Wales.
0: It was Wales. The flower that gives Australia the gold and the green and gold is the golden...
5: wattle.
0: Correct. Pink ladies and Granny Smiths are what type of fruit?
5: Apples.
0: That would be right. That would be right. Well done. You've scooped a lot, Rob. Family pass to Taronga Zoo, thanks to LG and Taronga, because life's good when we do good together. And don't forget that movie pass, mate. Thanks a lot for listening.
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0: 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Laurie Daly is on with the boys tomorrow, and I'll be joined by Lee Hansen in the morning. Thanks a lot for listening. Catch you tomorrow. Bye-bye.
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23: Good afternoon, I'm Sarah Wiedersehen. The Energy Minister says Australia's fuel stocks remain solid and secure in the face of persistent supply chain pressures. There are 48 days worth of petrol in reserve, 36 days worth of diesel and 30 days worth of jet fuel in stock. Chris Bowen says Australia has its highest levels of petrol since the minimum stock obligation was introduced in 2023.
24: It is 12 days more petrol on hand than on the day Iran was first bombed. This is remarkable in the face of very tight international supply chains and the worst geopolitical environment you could imagine.
23: No deal on ending the Middle East war has been announced after high-level talks between the US and Iran at the White House. President Donald Trump has met with top Iranian aides to make a final determination about a framework for extending a ceasefire with Iran. According to White House officials, President Trump will only make a deal that's good for America and satisfies his red lines. Federal opposition leader Angus Taylor has congratulated former Prime Minister Tony Abbott on his election as the federal president of the Australian Liberal Party. Mr Abbott was elected unopposed at the party's annual two-day convention in Melbourne yesterday. Speaking at the conference today, Mr Taylor told the party faithful he's ready to work with Mr Abbott.
25: Tony, you brought us back to government in 2013. It was the victory of all victories. We're energised by your appointment to be this standard bearer role. And as you said yesterday, our country is in trouble. It's got to be all hands on deck.
23: Two people have been injured when a Russian drone hit an apartment block in Romania. NATO and the European Union are condemning the incident. Romanian President Nicuza Dan says Russia is entirely to blame.
26: The entire responsibility for this incident lies with Russia, a country that has been waging a war of aggression against Ukraine for more than 4 years.
23: That translation thanks to Al Jazeera. More than 30,000 Hyundai Tucson vehicles sold in Australia are being recalled. Affected models include NX4 versions manufactured between 2025 and 2026. A software issue could cause the vehicle to apply the brakes suddenly or unexpectedly. Rescuers in Laos have safely removed the first of five men trapped in a cave for more than a week due to floodwaters. Video shows a man walking out with assistance and through a crowd for a medical check. And swimmers in New South Wales are being urged to stay out of the ocean this weekend with heavy rain triggering dangerous surf. In finance, one Australian dollar is buying around 71.85 US cents.
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23: Knights halfback Dylan Brown is preparing to face the Eels for the first time since quitting the club last season. Parramatta coach Jason Ryle says his players are looking forward to taking on their old teammate this afternoon in Newcastle.
3: Yeah, I'm sure they've got a little bit of banter with him, no doubt. But he's going really well. He's fitted in up there well and he's playing really well. So like we expected him to, so be another part of the challenge for us this week.
23: That match will be followed by the Tigers and Bulldogs clash at CommBank Stadium, with the Storm and Roosters rounding out Saturday's games at Amy Park. Alex de Minaur has been knocked out of the French Open in the third round. Czech Jakub Menzik took the win, and in the AFL, the Sydney Swans take on Richmond for their round 12 match at the SCG. That's the very latest news and sport.
1: 2CC weather, Alexander Watson insulation. Canberra's cold. Your house doesn't have to be.
4: An overnight low of 4 this evening, then a partly cloudy day with the slight chance of a shower in the morning with windy conditions, 13 degrees. Frost expected on Monday morning, a medium chance of showers in the evening, another top of 13. Showers on Tuesday, at least 4 mils and a high of 13 degrees, then more showers and wind on Wednesday, another top of 13 degrees.
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1: What's that bay called?
2: Botany Bay.
1: Botany Bay, it's a good bay, that one.
2: What's that bay called?
3: that's only where we'll found it. That's where the Captain Cook come in.
2: What's that bay called?
1: Stacey Jones look different in the background?
2: That's not Stacey.
3: Oh, my God. I can't believe you just said that. The great Stacey Jones.
0: Live sport and laughter right across your weekend.
2: Beck has phoned through at Stanhope Gardens. 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
1: Sausage Surprise? Jeez,
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2: What's Forrest Gump's password? One Forrest One.
3: What did one bit of toast say to another bit of...
1: Nah, stop that.
3: Damn it!
1: You can't do it properly.
3: I stuffed it.
0: The Continuous Cold Team. Thanks to McDonald's, Harvey Norman, Aria Homes, Tui's New, Brighton's Lawyers, Honda, Drug Alert, Sonali, Arrow Transport, Solo by MYOB, Jack Daniels, Milwaukee Tools, Power Bay, Ram Trucks and Lowe's.
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2: Yes, good afternoon, ladies and gentlemen. Welcome along to the Continuous Call Team for another Saturday afternoon of fun and some footy. We'll talk State of Origin with New South Wales winning both the men's and women's. The women's team making it a 3-0 clean sweep for the first time ever. And all of the drama and the controversy and everything else, the New South Wales coach, Laurie Daly, will join us for a chat as well. And this game that we'll call this afternoon at 5:30 takes on extra significance because we've had it confirmed that Blake Bray has in fact broken his arm. He'll have surgery on Monday. Now, the report that I've got here for DP is that after surgery, he's aiming to return in 3 weeks and be available for game three for New South Wales. I find that hard to believe, but modern medicine's an amazing thing, so we'll wait and see what happens there. But we're going to need a replacement hooker to come off the bench for the Blues, and Appy Corrissau's out there today for the West Tigers against Canterbury. So we'll call that one for you at 5:30. 7:35, we'll have another live call of the Melbourne Storm and the Roosters. And at 3 o'clock this afternoon, Newcastle taking on Parramatta. We'll update the scores on that one. Last night, of course, Blake broke his arm in the Sharks' 28 points to 22 victory over the Manly Seagulls, and we'll check in with Nicho Hynes today because it was their mental health round game last night, and he's certainly been a driving force behind there to be a dedicated round. And I had him in the morning show studio a couple of weeks back, and he's a really, really good fella. So looking forward to catching up with Nicho Hynes. Love to hear from you this afternoon. The number to call, 131873. You can email us via the websites, and of course you can text us, 0460 873 873. And how good is it to have some blue skies and sunshine back in Sydney after what's been a very, very, very wet week? Daryl Broman is alongside us, the lone Queenslander on the panel, but he knows that Queensland are not done and dusted. They probably should have won if they had 13 on the field. But look, I said in the call last night, Daryl, as I say good afternoon to you, I said in the call on Wednesday that I thought maybe a sin bin. But on reflection, having watched it over and over again, it was a shoulder charge. There was contact with the head. I don't have a problem with it. So, Ashley Klein, you got it right. Well done. Yeah. What about you, Big D?
1: Well, good afternoon, firstly, to you, Levy, MG, Piggy, and all our listeners. Yeah, you know what? And I've learnt this in a lot of times in football. You see what you want to see sometimes. Mm. And I've seen many angles of the tackle. A couple of them, I think, do show that there was a shoulder involved, but I think there's also an argument that it was a head clash. But I said at the time I thought it was a head clash, but I did see an angle where I thought the shoulder was involved. I just like Billy Slater's, what he's done. He's just said, you know, it is what it is, move on. The referee's got to make a split decision.
2: Yeah.
1: And he did. Obviously, the video ref didn't agree with him, which I... That was a bit strange. I didn't realise that at the time in the call, but afterwards we heard about that. But, you know, it is what it is. The Queenslanders have been down 1-0 before and come back and won. They obviously got to win the game in Melbourne. They played well enough to win. You know, as a Queenslander, it was a devastating loss for them. But they'll rebound and they'll be hard to beat in Melbourne. So, you know, they'll probably be different sides selected, though, too, because of injury. And last night, of course, Blake Brayley, who's, you know, it played... I don't know what it was, 160 games straight or something. I can't remember exactly what it was for the Sharks. I think he missed a game a couple of weeks ago through maybe a head knock, and then now he's broken his arm. It's such a shame because he was made such an impact on Wednesday night when he came out there. But the Sharks ended up winning the game. They led easily at halftime. Manly came back at them. Obviously, Manly was severely undermanned, and I suppose Cronulla were a little bit, but, you know, it was a pretty decent game of football, I thought, last night. And we've got three beauties today. It's a great round. It's a tremendous round. And I suppose all the question marks today will be wondering who's going to back up and who's not going to back up. Yeah. So, but there is one other thing that concerns me, and Piggy alerted me to this. You know how you work a lot, Levy? A lot. I did switch on at halftime last night to hear a graphic call because I like your calls. They're exciting. It comes from the... Your soles of your feet, your call. It just reverberates up your body and then comes out of your mouth.
2: Right. Where are you going with
1: you
2: this?
1: Weren't on. You weren't on.
2: Yeah, I had a Friday night off.
6: What?
1: Who cares? Who has Friday nights off? Do you have Friday nights off?
6: No.
1: Do I have Friday nights off?
6: I work every Friday. Yes, you do.
2: Yes, I do.
1: You have Friday nights off?
2: Yeah, well, you have been known to have holidays in the middle of the football season.
1: Well, that was under the old regime.
2: For a bloke who works 2 days a week.
1: I was up there with Hadley and all the bigwigs. We used to have, me and Jones and Hadley used to go out to lunch all the time.
6: Power lunch.
1: The three of us, power lunches.
6: I'm sure someone had a week off not long ago, didn't they?
2: Excuse me, you haven't been introduced yet. No, Piggy. You haven't been introduced yet.
1: Okay.
2: I want to shout out Mr. Security Guard on the gate on the way in. Because you know what, Daryl?
1: He worked last night.
2: I pulled up to the little gate.
1: He told me.
2: He did. He was at Shark Park. Yeah. So I pulled up to the gate and I got my phone out of the little console trying to find the pass that Andrew sent me that I've got to show him. He goes, "You're right, Mark. I think you're in for an interesting day." I said, "What do you mean by that?" He said, "The boys were in here last night." I said, "Oh, really?" I said, "Who was the culprit?" He said, "Pig." I said, "Yeah, okay, very, very good."
1: You weren't aware of it?
2: No, I wasn't. I went to bed at 7:30.
6: He didn't listen.
1: You would have listened.
2: I didn't. I was in bed at 7:30.
1: You would have done a critique on who called?
2: Oh,
6: Mike Pearson.
2: What about you? Mike's a very good commentator, and he did very well last night, so the boys tell me. Because I wasn't listening. I wasn't. I've had a big week, and I needed a little non-eye, so I was fresh, ready to go today. So, Piggy, as I say good afternoon to you, you better be on your toes today.
6: Good afternoon.
2: Game on.
6: Good afternoon to you, Mark, MG, big man. And all our listeners.
1: What?
6: I didn't even mention his name last night.
1: Not at all.
6: I refused to mention his name.
1: Because he was bludging.
6: I called him the morning's host.
1: the morning's host.
6: That's all he got.
1: Sounds like morning toast.
2: Well, according to some of the messages coming through, you said, who is the cranky morning announcer?
6: No, I never said that. You can go to the tape.
1: That'd be Hadley.
6: But J-Moz did call you Voldemort.
7: Voldemort.
1: Yeah, I don't know what Voldemort is.
7: Harry Potter.
2: Well, it's the person who shall not be named.
6: That's right. Yeah. The person who shall not be named. Yeah, so he was calling you Voldemort, but I was being polite.
1: Did he get another same game multi again last night, J-Moz? Geez, he can win.
2: Yes. You know what? He's become the David Morrow of the
6: Oh, has he won? Has never loses.
2: Oh, mate, he could lose, and still come in and go, got that winner.
6: He doesn't need to work. The amount that he wins in every week, it's like he doesn't need to work.
2: Well, if there's one man that's going to be rock solid with me today, I'm hoping it's Mark Guyer. MG, good afternoon to you.
7: Good afternoon, Levi. Good
1: Oh, you forgot his name.
7: Good afternoon.
1: He had one night off.
7: Good afternoon, D. Good afternoon, our listeners. Look, I think we're still getting over Wednesday night, to be honest. I reckon it was one of them games that had every emotion pumping. I thought, just a quick, you know, feedback on that game, I reckon Queensland's first half was some of the best origin I've seen in recent times. The way they threw the ball around in them conditions and made it stick. Ponga, their spine was unreal. Their spine was fantastic. who knows what would have happened if Ponga stays on the field. That's, you know, I probably think they win the game, Queensland, on the way they're playing. But we'll ask Laurie Daly when we get him on. Yeah. The way they fought back and held in there, Nathan Cleary in particular, just kept fighting the good fight. And we're in for a massive game in Melbourne. As for last night's game, I actually had to get up and walk away from this TV for about 20 minutes.
1: Yeah, come.
3: What the
7: I was,
3: hell?
7: I was so peed off with the six to goes. I counted last night. I got my pen and paper out. There were 7 restarts in the opening 20 minutes. At the 28th mark, there was 10. By halftime, there was 12 restarts in that game. This, our game was built on attrition, not piggybacks.
2: Hmm.
7: Let the boys play. Let the fittest and toughest team win. Don't keep giving them 3 and 4 sets without... Second half, 2 were blown.
6: Yeah.
7: What's the...
1: Well, they learned their lesson.
7: Two were blown the second half.
6: I went off on a rant last night. I gave a public service announcement, didn't I, boys? I said, if Todd Smith goes 1 more 6 again, he's going to take off. You know what happened?
7: It took off.
6: He went with 2. Back to back. Like, as soon as I said, I'm going home. I've had enough.
7: 100%. I hate to bag the game that's given me everything. I really do. But when you go from what we've seen on Wednesday night with Ashley Klein putting his whistle in his pocket for that amount of time and let the players do the work, then you go with the club footy, you go, why?
2: Yeah.
7: Why is it so drastic from there to there?
6: Yep.
2: Yeah.
7: I don't understand. Like, come on, just ease back a bit.
2: It's interesting you say that, MG. Remember you go back a couple of grand finals ago, and I think it was Adam G who refereed it. Remember he put the whistle away?
6: Yes.
2: For the weeks after the grand final, everyone was saying, oh, how good was the grand final, the best ever. We did the same on Wednesday night, albeit with, you know, a little bit of controversy there toward the end of the game. But I think there's a lesson there for the NRL that when you've got such a good product and you've got the best of the best playing it, just take
7: trust
2: the officials out of it. Let the players do their thing and only get involved when you need them to get involved.
1: How long have we been saying?
6: I know.
1: You know, when you're talking about State of Origin, the way it's reffed, and even pre, you know, the six agains and all that stuff, I mean, we were saying it every year.
6: Mm.
1: Ref the normal games like you'd referee a State of Origin. That's been happening for 25 years.
2: Because let's face it, Darryl, if you were a referee, right, and you were in an NRL club game, you could find something in every tackle if you wanted to.
7: Yep.
2: And that's what we've got into, finding a reason to give 6 again. Nobody has a bloody clue what they've given 6 again for. And all of a sudden it's set restart after set restart, piggyback after piggyback. And was it? I think it may have been, I was at a lunch this week, there was a rugby union referee there, Andrew Curry, his name is. He said, Mark, there was a poll done of the fans this week. 85% of fans said that the NRL referees have too much say in the result of the games. As soon as we get to that point, we're going down the path of rugby union.
7: We are.
2: Just take them out of it.
7: Yep.
2: They've got a very important role to play, but be seen and not heard.
7: But why 12 in the first half and then 2 in the second half?
6: Yes. Yeah.
7: That's the anomaly.
6: There's no way he would have blown 12 penalties.
7: No.
6: There's no way in the world. But it's just so easy to
7: do that.
6: Wave the arm in the air and away they go.
2: Do we all agree, though, Wednesday night State of Origin, you know, albeit, you know, north of the Tweed, they'll be disappointed and they'll be up in arms. I'll share with Laurie Daly something that Dean Bulldog Richie wrote yesterday that I had a good laugh at. But, look, one thing we've learned about Queensland, Darryl, is that, you know, they'll come out and if they play like they played on Wednesday night, and this comes from a New South Welshman, if it's 13 on 13, New South Wales doesn't win.
1: That's right. I don't think there's any doubt about that.
2: Queensland going to Melbourne, I mean, there's no need to feel down and dejected. You can level the series, go to Suncorp and win the whole.
1: I think it's a natural reaction. When you they led for every second of that game until I think, was it the 32nd mark when they kicked the goal to get to the front, New South Wales? I mean, they're obviously disappointed and, you know, it's a game that got away from them, but the coach is leading the way. And
7: isn't he?
1: Them trying to get over it. I mean, I would imagine he went to the sheds. He said, look, and I'm sure he would have said, I'm going to go up. I'm in a press conference here in 10 minutes' time. I'm going to go up and just say, look, it is what it is. Move on. We've got a job to do, and I'm sure that's what he would have said.
2: You know what else I like for Queensland, Piggy? Kalyn Ponga. We actually got a message from our CEO, Tom Malone, who was
6: He came down to the sideline.
2: Because Tom saw Kalyn Ponga go down the tunnel and up the back of the grandstand.
6: Yep.
2: He went up into the coach's box to apologise to the coaching staff. Shows what sort of bloke and player Kalyn Ponga is.
6: Oh, I think that's great, isn't it? You're right, and we saw the footage of that, didn't we? The camera, little camera in the corner of the coach's box there of apologising to Billy and the and the coaching staff there. Yeah, Tom actually came down to the sideline and told me exactly that. And just as he told me, you were talking about it in the call. So, mate, he obviously didn't mean it. We all know he didn't mean it, but he just came in at 100 mile an hour. It went wrong, and that was the consequences from it.
1: And didn't get suspended. Do you find that a little
6: bit? No, but you've got to understand the rules
1: now. The new rules.
2: Oh,
1: okay.
2: So I spoke to Graham Annesley this week, the NRL's head of football, and it's, I'm glad you've raised it, Darryl, because I know a lot of people out there, MG, have said, oh, well, he didn't get suspended, therefore they got the decision wrong. That's incorrect.
7: No.
2: So you'll remember a couple of years ago, the clubs were blowing up.
7: Blowing up deluxe.
2: Clubs were releasing players to go and play rep football. They get suspended at Origin, and the clubs would say, well, hang on, why am I losing a player for 2 weeks when all I've done is release them to go and play for New South Wales or Queensland? Mm. There was a change to the judicial code.
7: 2022.
2: Grade 1, grade 2 offences, you get fined.
7: Yep.
2: So, you know, we can't have it both ways. We changed it for a reason, and that's the reason why he paid a $6,900 fine.
7: I think on that incident alone, that was sent off sufficient.
2: Yeah,
7: I don't think you need to penalise him any more than that. They lost the game because he went off. As soon as he got sent off, that was the game.
2: Mm.
7: We all knew it. We can feel it. We can feel the momentum. Nathan Cleary knew it. He said, boys, it's a matter of time until we get these guys. You've got 12 men in State of Origin. Like, come on. Even for that pass that Tedesco threw to Olakau'atu, when he could have ran it over to him, gave him the ball, and then they could have scored 3 tries in that corner. But that's Origin.
1: I think Olakau'atu would have told him, champ, I'm cramping up.
6: A little bit higher, please.
1: I can't move.
7: But see, that's Origin. You freeze.
1: I've been here for 20 minutes. I wasn't in the line for any other reason.
2: Well, boys, we're going to catch up with Laurie Daly after the break. On the way to the break, we'll have a listen back to the highlights from Wednesday night. If you want to have your say, folks, north of the Tweed, New South Wales, all over Australia, 131873, the number. You can email us via the website. You can send through a text, 0460 873 873. But on the way to the break, here's what happened Wednesday night in Origin 1.
0: State of Origin, Game 1, with the continuous call team.
2: 5.
0: New South Wales.
2: 4.
0: The Maroons.
2: 3. Stand by for the whistle. State of Origin's underway. Boot to ball from New South Wales. And it goes downfield. It's fielded by Cam Munster. 13 metres away from the goal line. Here's Queensland's chance. They go out to the right. Walker. Walker dabs a little kick in behind them. And a try. It's got a try through Robert Toyer. Well, a couple of mistakes from New South Wales. And the Queenslanders draw first blood in the State of Origin series. 5 metres away. Grant goes to dummy half. He clicks it out the back. A miracle ball. Oh, running onto a beautiful pass. The try being scored by Tom Flegler. Walker put him into a gap. That's a great Queensland try. They lead 10-0. They come back to the left. It's with Munster again. Munster put a kick, a little kick in behind them. Yeah. And the Hammers there to score. Tabulai Fadeau goes 3 in a row for Queensland. Can you believe it? The Blues are shell-shocked. 16 blood kick to come. Here they are, Robson. Robson goes to Cleary now. Cleary puts a little kick into the in-goal area. They're there, try. Young scores the try. They're on the board, the Blues. Here's Cleary, a 2-point field goal attempt. It hasn't got the distance. It's going to bound 5 short of the goal line. And that's all she wrote for the first half. Origin 1 here at Accor Stadium. The Queenslanders leading New South Wales by 20 points to 6. Here's the restart of play. Second half underway. And the ball goes to the southern end of the field, and it'll be Victor Radley who brings the ball back. Nine shy of the halfway line. The ball goes to Cobb. Oh! Goes to Cleary. Cleary goes out the back to Strange. A cutout ball to Cola. Cola's down the touchline. He comes at him, Walker. He's lost the ball, but it's a high tackle. A high tackle. They're coming from left, right and centre. The two teams have come together. Kalen Pong is being summoned to the principal's office.
8: Junior, you're on.
2: He's been sent home. He's been sent home. This is a sensation. Kalen Pong, he's pointed to the sideline. He's off. I can't believe it. McLean comes onto the field. He's been everywhere as they ship the ball away. It comes to Crichton. Crichton's over the 40. He's over the 30. He comes back in field. It's with Strange. Strange streaking out. Strange gets a try. 20 points to 10. Queensland lead New South Wales. Queensland have the football as Grant goes for a one. Oh, he's been crunched. Quayle picks it up from dummy half. Away to Cleary. Cleary's going to score for the Blues. There's a minute and a half left. It comes back to the middle. It goes to Cleary. Cleary up into the air. They're coming through. Dave Tedesco's got it. He's going to win the game for the Blues. McLean will take the tackle. It's all over. That snatched victory from the jaws of defeat. The Blues take a 1-0 series lead. That won Origin 1 by 22 points to 20.
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2: Welcome back to the Continuous Call Team. Well, we've spoken about New South Wales and that incredible game on Wednesday night. The Blues winning at 22-20 over Queensland. They'll take a 1-0 series lead to the MCG in Melbourne. Laurie Daly is the Blues coach. We've got him on the line right now. Hello, Loz.
14: Hey, Mark. How are you, mate?
2: Mate, more importantly, rollercoaster of emotions. Halftime, you're probably ready to chuck it all in, but yeah. That incredible finish. James Tedesco, the hero. How were you in the box, mate?
14: Oh, mate, I wasn't great. It was just an emotional rollercoaster. You know, I wasn't expecting the start we had. And then sort of we created opportunities in the second half and then we didn't capitalise on a few of them. And I was thinking, oh, geez, this is just not going to be our night. And then James came up with that massive play and Nathan beforehand came up with a couple. And I suppose in the end, that's what the difference is. You've just got to find a way in origin and your big players rise to the occasion. And, they came up with some special plays.
2: Just before the boys jump in, Bulldog Richie's a good mate of yours. One thing we don't need to do is antagonise the Queenslanders. I just printed off what he wrote yesterday. What a state of hypocritical crybabies, a bunch of sulking whingers who want to take their deflated footy and stagger home full of flat Forex after losing Origin 1. Queensland sook merchants one day, tantrum throwers the next. Bulldog Richie, what are you doing to us, Loz?
14: he's in the trenches with me, doggy, but sometimes I go, don't say anything. Just stay out of it. But I think that everyone's got an opinion on what happened on Wednesday night. I think, you know, for us, we didn't play well and we won. So we're going to take that as a bonus and just got to move on to game two. But we know we're going to be a lot better and we know that Queensland will be better. So we're just going to improve our starts. That's what's been letting us down for the last couple of games. But we're going to get to the bottom of that.
6: Hey, Loz, I know you touched on it there about at halftime, and obviously you wouldn't have been happy with the first half from the Blues. But when I interviewed a few of the boys after the game, they all seemed to mention just how calm the dressing room was at halftime and how you went about your business in there.
14: Well, it was funny because I said to the coaches, and Mitch Moses was there too, I said, do I need to give these blokes a rev here? What do you think? I need to be calm. I said, which way? Because I can go either here. And they were sort of like, well, we've finished the second half and we've got a bit of momentum. We think the right way is to be calm about it. So, I wanted to probably have a spray, but I didn't.
15: And then we just spoke about what we needed to do better. Like, now I understand, you know, we made errors and put ourselves on the back foot, but we needed to improve yardage. We needed to improve our line speed in defence, just things that we'd spoken about all week. And we spoke about how momentum in today's game, when you get it, you've got to make the most of it. And, you know, 14, 20 points is not a big lead, you know, in today's game, because you can score quick and you can be back into a contest within 8-10 minutes. So we were very calm about it. The leaders were very calm. They thought that, you know, we were starting to get the upper hand. But again, you know, you're sitting there in the box and you start the second half and you make the same error you did in the first half and you're thinking, geez, I probably should have said something a little bit different.
1: Hey, Loz, when you make an interchange, are you solely in charge of that, or does, you know, some of your offsiders say, I think you should give so-and-so a run? Because when you put Blake Brayley on and then Casey McLean, how good did he go when he came on? It was telling. I think it made a massive difference when those two boys came on. And that's not being critical of the boys you're taking off, but they just added a bit of spark and they created some attacking opportunities for you. And you know, I watched that game back again after that Casey McLean take I think the meters he met, ran. I think you scored two tackles later. I mean, it's important.
15: Yeah, it was. Like, our plan was to only use. And again, everyone has a plan, and you know, sometimes it can change. But we were quite adamant that we only wanted to make two interchanges in the first half, or possibly three, but only use two players. We wanted to have the flexibility in the second half. Obviously, we're anticipating it being tight, but we wanted to, if required, to inject something into the contest, because Origin games traditionally. You know, from about the 50th to the 70th minute mark, that's when their fatigue starts to come into play, and that's where some opportunities are created. So we were thinking that if we've got the flexibility there with our bench, then we can rotate and still have, you know, players up our sleeve to put into the contest. Now, it doesn't always happen like that, but it happened, and those guys that went on, they did. They made a real impact, and that's what you want from your players coming onto the field at that particular time.
7: Loza, we were probably doing the exact same thing at the end of the footy season in 1995, around October, because I believe you got...

0: Did you have a crack at my hair?
1: Yes, he did.
2: How dare he?
3: No, I didn't have a crack.
0: My hair is real.
3: Mate, I didn't have a crack at your hair. I had a crack at your hair plugs.
2: Wow.
0: Oh, that's close. That is close. Now, you know me, Levy, but they're not plugs. They're not plugs.
3: Have you thought about a trip to Turkey, like at the end of the year or anything?
4: Oh, he doesn't need it.
2: Well, you can go with him.
4: Yeah, I think exactly. Levy gets a 2-for-1 fare.
0: Yeah. And hey, Piggy, I need to thank you too, because you supported me. MG supported.
2: Thanks,
0: I don't know
2: Loz.
0: Whether the big man did.
4: I didn't. I don't think so. I just said you dye your hair.
0: Mate, I don't dye the hair. It's all natural.
2: Natural.
4: A la natural, baby.
3: Well, you know what I need you to do, Laurie? Laurie, I need you to start saying a few controversial things in the lead up to game two. If that's the biggest controversy to come out of our studios, I think we've got to come up with some more news. Hey, before you go, last night, Blake Brayley, broken arm.
0: Yeah.
3: Devastating, mate. We're calling the game between the Tigers and Canterbury today. I reckon you'd be keeping an eye on Appy Coruscant, yeah?
0: Yeah, I think you're right there. I think that the formula of having two hookers sort of worked for us in game two. So, obviously, there's Appy to have a look at. Connor Watson's another one. And Wade Egan is probably one guy that sort of slipped under the radar a little bit. But he's been very impressive with the Warriors this year as well. So,
4: Throw the four of them in.
5: Don't listen to a Queenslander, Loz.
0: No. They always lead us down a garden path.
5: That's it, buddy.
3: You're a good man, Loz. You're a good man. Congratulations on the win. It's not done yet, the job. We'll see you in Melbourne, mate. And obviously Queensland will be a lot better, and that's a scary prospect in itself. So we'll see you down there at the MCG.
0: Nah, thanks, guys. Nah, we know that Queensland will be a lot better, and we know that we have to improve. But as we always talk about, sometimes you just got to find a way, and if you get a win, you just got to take it, move on, but learn from it. So that's exactly what we'll do.
3: Good on you, mate. Thanks for joining us, Loz. We'll see you in Melbourne.
0: Cheers, guys. Thank you. See ya.
4: Bye-bye. See you, mate.
3: Bye-bye, mate. Enjoy the daughter's birthday as well. There he is, Laurie Daly, joining us from Canberra, the victorious New South Wales coach on Wednesday night. Yeah, game two, MCG. They're already talking about in excess of 91,000, which is crazy. MCG, that Coliseum, it will be absolutely heaving. New South Wales and Queensland, the Blues up 1-0.
6: Homelessness in Canberra is only getting worse. We now have people who should be otherwise thriving joining the ranks of those 1,200 people who sleep rough on any given night across our city. So I'm taking part in the Vinnie CEO Sleepout again to help that ever-expanding cohort of people who are doing it tough. On June 18, I'll be sleeping out for one night to help those who have to brave the cold every night. 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
11: 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The Tigers take on the Bulldogs. Then the Storm take on the Roosters. This is 2CC.
3: Nice to have you with us, the continuous call team. Mark Levy, Mark Guy, Daryl Broman and Mark Piggy Riddell. Lads, how's Laurie got no grey hair and Billy Slater is a silver fox?
2: Mm. Oh, from Greg.
4: Oh, mate, Laurie's pretty old.
2: Daryl.
4: Well, mate, he's 56. He'd be 50. Yeah,
2: leave him alone.
1: Leave him alone. How's he got no grey hair, particularly coaching New South Wales? Oh, please.
2: Push
1: you reckon
2: it.
1: He doesn't?

0: think he doesn't.
1: It's natural.
0: Tell the truth.
1: I'm sticking up for Loz. It's natural.
2: Yeah.
3: So he was your assistant coach.
0: How old are you? How old are you?
1: 46-ish.
0: Well, just explain this to me. How come you're as grey as a Hooper?
1: I've had a tough run.
3: It works weird.
1: I've had a tough run.
2: It's funny that the listener there races Billy Slater. He is the silver fox these days, isn't he?
3: Yeah, no product there.
2: He's just embraced it.
1: Yeah.
2: Laurie coached you what in?
1: He coached me for a couple of years at the Dragons.
2: Right.
1: So Nathan Brownie was our head coach. And the great Loz came in as assistant coach, and David Barnhill, Barney, was assistant coach. So we had those.
3: And when you just told us that before, I said that would be a fantastic trivia question. So
1: a lot of people would forget.
3: I forgot all about that.
1: Yeah. He was there for a couple of years.
0: How long was Brownie there?
1: Oh, Brownie was there a lot longer. I'm not sure how the...
3: Two stints, Brownie?
1: Well, Brownie got rid of me in the end of 2004.
2: What did he say?
0: I was about to say he'll be here today, but he won't be.
1: No, he won't be. He's up there. He's up at Newcastle with Riles.
0: The great Brownie. What a great guy he is. Those three blokes alone are all tremendous blokes.
1: Yeah, we had a good time.
0: Did you?
1: Yeah.
0: I bet you didn't play all that well.
2: That reminds me, I saw a clip on the Dragons' social media feed this week. Have you been stirring the pot? Inside the centre of...
3: excellence.
2: Average.
0: No.
1: Centre of average. Excuse me.
0: Centre of average.
1: Oh, look at him over there. He's got one back on me.
0: Ever since they've opened that centre of average, they haven't... They're changing the name to centre of less than average.
2: What have you done to Ben Craig?
1: Nothing. I haven't done anything to Ben Craig.
0: Why, what happened?
2: So there's a photo of Ben Craig.
1: There was a photo.
2: Blue headgear.
1: Well, no, what happened was our social media team did a... they call it a throwback Thursday or whatever it was.
3: Yep.
1: And I got tagged in it because there was a photo of me in it. But there was about 10 or 12 photos from over the years. And Benny Cray, he's a great man, and he's the head of football now with the Dragons. There was a photo of him playing with a bright blue headgear on, and I just couldn't get over the fact that he was wearing a bright blue headgear. So... Hmm. As soon as I told a few other people around the office, they all thought it was quite funny. So the media team actually found me a really nice photo of Ben wearing the blue headgear. So I had it printed.
3: And great.
1: And then I snuck around the office while Benny was doing other things and just put it on his office door. But he loved it. Benny loved it.
0: Did he? Good fun. How old's Benny? Be about your age?
1: Could
0: be
1: wouldn't be 40 yet.
0: And he's a good man, is he?
1: He's a great fella, Benny. He's doing some really good things. He's only obviously new into the role.
0: Yep.
1: But
2: are you like the class clown in the Dragons headquarters there?
1: No, I just like to have fun. And
3: it's important.
1: Wherever you go, you got to enjoy yourself.
3: It's very important.
1: You know, and that was nuts.
2: I have had a complaint today on the email.
1: Here we go.
2: It's from a Becco at stgeorgialawarra.com.au.
1: He got hammered.
0: Is so Becco the bloke on TV?
1: Yeah, Becco's the one.
0: Yeah, I love Becco.
2: The stats man.
1: He got confused as me.
0: Oh, that's Becco. Right. Yes.
1: Well, anyway, last night, the Dragons NRLW team are in camp this weekend, so I've sort of been going in and out to fulfil these commitments. But the coaching staff were...
0: Be careful of the way you use the words.
1: Yeah. I just realised that. Yeah. But the coaching staff were sending me photos of the great Becco when he was having dinner last night.
0: With the girls? Is he part of the girls?
1: Well, no, just with the staff.
3: Yeah.
1: But he may have... You know, like many great people, they overindulge at the buffet.
3: The pile was half a metre.
1: Look at him laughing.
0: Mate, I was at a function the other night.
1: And then, Big Mate, I've got to show you the photos because you'll understand what he tried to do.
0: Is he still treating his body as a temple?
1: Yeah, well, not really when you see
3: a Buddha temple.
1: Not really when you see these photos, if I can find them. But anyway, he the plate was full of food, but then he tried to sort of smoke screen it with a bit of rocket. Yeah. Like there was just a tiny bit of rocket on the side of his plate.
2: Don't worry about the photos. We're on radio.
1: I can't. Hey, rocket, no, I was rocket show is, the boys.
0: I think rocket's overrated, but my missus loves it.
3: I love rocket.
2: Well, the other thing that you've said overrated this week that's concerned me, Daryl, is that your missus is now into K-pop music.
3: Yeah.
0: But she loves KTS.
2: No, but it's BTS, isn't it?
0: No, I think it's KTS, isn't it?
2: Oh, is it KTS?
0: It's BTS.
2: It's BTS.
0: Okay, oh, well, she loves one of them.
2: Korean.
0: But they're massive.
3: They are massive.
2: Yeah, but I don't think many Australian women are into Korean music, are they?
0: Mate, look, I've got a more concerning thing here.
1: Becco.
0: Becco's let himself go a bit. Yeah. Have a look at his head, first of all. Then look at the plate of food.
1: So there. I got that photo from...
2: Listen, we're on radio, boys.
1: Yeah. Yeah. Oh, but I've said this last night, so people are listening. I was like, he's eating his dinner, Levy. But then the great Crossy, he sent me another one.
0: What?
1: Dessert. Have a look at him. Straight into the chocolate.
2: Yes.
3: Fondue.
1: Straight on the chocolate.
2: I love a fondue. How good's fondue?
0: But you know, beautiful. Let's get back to BTS. Hmm. I didn't realise how well they were on, like, all the American top shut, like the,
3: yeah.
0: I was going to say Logies. They're not Logies, are they?
3: The Grammys and the Emmys.
0: They did all that stuff.
3: Oscars.
0: And they're massive.
2: Yeah, they got millions.
0: Darling loves them. She loves them.
3: Well, they're from South Korea, are they?
2: Well, I'm, you know what? I've never even heard their music. We'll see if Mr. G can pick up the song for us.
1: Their best song.
3: And then Daryl can sing along with them.
1: I don't know. I've never...
0: No, she keeps singing it all the time. No,
1: how's it go?
2: Is this where you burst into a bit of, there's a storm across the valley?
0: Well, that's a way better song.
2: Oh, hang on. Mr. G's got some. Let's have a listen. Here we go.
1: Oh, yeah, I know this.
0: Yeah, it's one of them. Now, Big H loved
2: it. Oh, I've heard this one,
1: yeah. Yeah, I've heard this.
2: All right, well, Darling Bev's into the K-pop.
0: Oh,
2: she's a trendsetter.
0: She loves them.
2: All right, fair enough. 131873, the number 2GB.com. Click onto the feedback icon. So, yeah, here at CommBank Stadium, we'll call the game between the West Tigers and Canterbury. The gates won't open until a little bit later on. Just before we came on, Daryl looked around and said, geez, there's not many here.
0: Levy, I've got another subject we need to bring up later.
2: Okay, we'll do that in the next hour. All right, Daryl?
0: Yep.
2: We'll take a break. Back with more on the continuous call team.
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2: 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Click onto the feedback icon if you would like to join us. G'day, boys. I'm 40 today. A happy shark supporter getting spoilt by my beautiful partner and little daughter from Clinton. Happy birthday, Clinton. Happy 40th, mate. Nice to know you're listening to the continuous call team.
3: Well, there's another Clinton recently.
0: He's 50.
2: Clinton, mate.
3: Yeah. 50, yeah.
2: Yeah, well, Gal came in and we were having a chat about Origin, but he wasn't actually coming in to talk about Origin. No, it was more of a...
3: You got a surprise for it.
2: Yeah, well, a bit of a surprise for our great mate and colleague, Clinton Maynard, who turned 50, and Clinton was blown away. So happy birthday, Clinton. I think he's celebrating today buying a guitar or something.
1: Didn't you stitch Gal up?
2: Yeah, so I've got to tell
1: you. You did stitch him up.
2: So I rang Dino Mezzatesta, right, the boss of the Sharks. I said, Dino, we need to do something special for Clinton. He wrote a book about the Sharks. He's made Sharks for his life. He said, yeah, sweet. I said, what have you got? Have you got something at the club that we can get Gal to present to Clinton? I'll talk to Gal, get him to come in. He said, yeah, do you want to G up Gal as well? I said, yeah, righto. So Gal presented a photo of himself to Clinton Maynard, signed and everything else.
0: He wouldn't have thought that was a DNA.
1: But he didn't know, did he?
2: No.
1: Gal didn't know.
2: So Annie, his wife, went and picked it up from Dino, and he rang me and goes, I'm not doing it, I'm not doing it, I'm not doing it. So I said, no, I'm not going to bag you. So on air on the Wednesday, I've said, so hang on, Gal, you're handing over a photo of yourself to Clinton. That'll do, mate.
3: Oh, good one.
2: So anyway, Piggy, just before we continue on, Mark, true story, I did some work on the pool at the New Dragon Centre of Average, and the rumour is the pool was 32 degrees but increased to 34 degrees because, quote, Mark Riddell thought it was too cold. Apparently it adds $4,000 a year to the power bill.
3: Poor buggers. Really?
1: That's a toss-up.
3: Times are tough.
2: True?
1: Toss-up. Well, one, we're not allowed in the pool, so I don't
0: know. Why'd they build it?
1: Well, it's for players only. Oh, I don't think they need my frame getting around in budgies.
2: Imagine Piggy going to a pool recovery area.
3: Big
2: pool.
1: It's only like a, it's an indoor.
3: It's a plunge pool.
1: 10 metre yeah, pool. Little plunge.
0: Like have they got like a slippery side going
1: no,
0: in?
1: No. I love that. Otherwise, I would have gone in. I love it.
0: And I'm right. When you're wet, you fly there.
2: And Piggy, I know you've told this story before, but a few people have said when you were coached by Laurie Daly, he helped you when it came to your playing weight and everything else. Can you just quickly share that for our listeners?
1: Well, we had pre-season meetings with the coaching staff. I went in there and Loz was worried about, how would I put this, my partying or my drinking?
3: Both.
1: I did love
3: it. We're both.
1: I loved a good time.
3: Yeah.
1: Still do. And he said, oh, how many beers do you drink a week? And I said, oh, I don't know, probably a dozen. And he goes, oh, that's pretty good. We can work with that. Yeah, okay, right. That's good. And he did. Anyway, we're talking footy stuff and goals and all that. And then I got the guilts at the end of it. And I just was walking towards the door. And they're like, yeah, this is going to be a great year, Pig. You know, like we've made some real progress. And I said, oh, that's great. Yeah, I got the door. And I just said, hey, Loz. He goes, yeah, Pig, that's great. About 12 beers, mate. You know, we can work with that. I said, yeah, just on that. After the 12 beers, there's another 12 bourbons.
2: I love that story. We'll take a break, back with more from CommBank Stadium.
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2: Around the grounds for McDonald's. Quarter time at the SCG. The Swans leading Richmond 42-25, so the Swans in control there after the first quarter. Daryl, big news for you and darling Bev. BTS, this K-pop band, are performing at a Core Stadium on Feb 20 and Feb 21 of next year from Tommy.
0: Yeah, I'm trying to get some tickets if possible. And, you know, I said, if I have pay for it.
3: No, but then you almost fainted.
1: I knew what you would do. I'm trying to get some tickets.
0: Yeah. I've got some friends in the industry that might be able to help me out.
2: What, the K-pop industry?
0: Bev wants to go. I mean, I don't know. She's 70. Mm. She loves them. She'll go with anyone.
2: Wow.
3: She looks good for 70.
0: Have you seen her?
3: Yes, I have.
1: Oh, Daryl.
3: At the last year, I saw Darling.
1: Jeez, your
0: yeah, but she was only 69 last year.
3: Your favourite number. 70. Yes, we said
0: it.
3: You said that my mum.
0: He give us some knuckles.
2: Team News is through for that 3 o'clock game, thank goodness. We do that for Drug Alert. Knights 1-19. Dylan Brown playing his 150th game against his former team. And for the Eels, Harrison Edwards starts at hooker in 17. Talander Silva to the bench. Sam Tuivasa back from injury on the bench. Tinkum Brown drops out of the side. Brian Kelly playing his 200th game. Did you tip the Knights in that one, boys? Who did you tip?
3: Yeah, Knights.
2: Knights in that
3: one. Ponga to snap.
0: No, I didn't.
2: Did you go Parramatta?
0: Yeah, only because I didn't think Ponga would play. I thought might rest him, but good the other night.
3: Even without Ponga, I think it's just too many injuries.
0: So that's right. Your opinion. You're entitled to it.
3: Oh, no, drop
0: the call. 131873.
3: You know what? There's my pen. I dropped it.
2: Jeez, there's been a lot of pen dropping to start today.
0: Yeah, well, it's a thing that's almost should patent it.
2: And I want to get the plug in. MG's walked into the box today, ladies and gentlemen. I do need to get to another break. No, but he's walked in saying and declaring his power rankings today are the most divisive of all time.
3: Yes.
1: Wow.
3: Divisive.
2: Well, you know what, MG?
3: Yep.
2: I'm going to make an executive decision here. We're going to do power rankings in the next hour.
3: Whoa!
0: Yes!
3: What?
2: We're going to bring them forward than when we usually do them. Given that you've talked it up big time and they're divisive, I reckon we unleash them on the world next hour.
3: Let's unleash it.
2: You with me?
3: I'm with you.
2: All right, fantastic. Don't go anywhere. Continuous call time.
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20: 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The Tigers take on the Bulldogs. Then the Storm take on the Roosters. 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
2: Well, ladies and gentlemen, there's a drama involving one of the members of the continuous call team who's usually on a Sunday. I've just been told Cooper Johns has driven all the way from the northern beaches to Gerringong to watch one of his mates play. The game's cancelled, the ground's closed, so he's had to turn around and drive all the way home. Can we see if we can track down Cooper Johns for an explanation? We'll do that for you after the news, and stand by for a very divisive MG's Power Rankings.
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4: Good afternoon, I'm Sarah Wiedersehen. US President Donald Trump is weighing up whether to move ahead with a deal to extend the ceasefire with Iran following high-stakes talks at the White House. The deal would also see the Strait of Hormuz reopened. The key shipping route has effectively been closed since the Iran war broke out. Vice President J.D. Vance has told reporters no deal has been reached yet, but progress has been made.
5: There are a couple of issues on the nuclear stuff. The highly enriched stockpile and also the question of enrichment. So, you know, we're going back and forth with them. We do think they're negotiating, at least so far, in good faith, and we're making some progress. Hopefully we'll continue to make progress.
4: The federal government is extending its temporary relaxation of minimum stock obligations to ensure petrol and diesel gets to where it's needed most. It means suppliers can hold 20% less diesel and petrol in reserves if they commit to delivering more fuel into the domestic market, particularly in regional areas. Australia currently has 48 days of petrol in reserve and 36 days worth of diesel. Energy Minister Chris Bowen says fuel supply chains continue to face pressures amid the uncertainty.
6: I have decided to extend that reduction until September. It was due to run out in July, simply because we continue to work in an uncertain international environment. We continue to work in a situation where we need to be agile.
4: NATO and the European Union are condemning Russia after one of the country's drones hit a Romanian residential block. Two people were injured in the attack. About 70 others were evacuated from the building. The parents of two murdered Queensland police officers say they've been left blindsided by the sale of the property where their children were shot dead. Constables Rachel McCrow and Matthew Arnold were shot dead by conspiracy theorists Gareth Nathaniel and Stacey Train in Weeimbala in December 2022. The police union had approached the state government about establishing a memorial at the site. Instead, the property has been sold for $190,000. Swimmers across New South Wales are being told to stay vigilant in the water due to an increased risk of sharks. Murky water runoff from heavy rain is attracting marine life, including bull sharks, close to the coast. Surf Life Saving New South Wales Chief Executive Steve Pearce says standard beach safety tips apply.
23: We have our lifeguards on duty. The red and yellow flags will be flying. Just try and stay clear of the rock shelves and rock platforms, because we've seen so many tragic incidents this year with our people either sightseeing or rock fishing being swept off those rocks.
4: And wild weather is expected to lash southern parts of Western Australia this weekend. In finance, one Australian dollar is buying around 71 US cents.
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4: Blues coach Laurie Daly says his team has work to do ahead of Origin 2. New South Wales came from behind to win 22-20 after Queensland's Kalyn Ponga was sent off in the 58th minute. Daly admits his side made errors on the night.
25: We didn't play well and we won, so we're going to take that as a bonus and just going to move on to game two. But we know we're going to be a lot better, and we know that Queensland will be better. So we're just going to improve our starts. That's what's been letting us down.
4: Blues hooker Blake Brayley is likely to miss Game 2 after fracturing his arm during the Sharks' win against Manly last night. The Knights and Eels take to McDonald Jones Stadium next hour. In AFL action, the Swans and Tigers are facing off at the SCG, the home side currently out in front. It's 2:04. That's the latest news and sport.
22: 2CC weather. Alexander Watson Insulation. Canberra's cold. Your house doesn't have to be.
26: An overnight low of 4 this evening, then a partly cloudy day with the slight chance of a shower in the morning with windy conditions, 13 degrees. Frost expected on Monday morning, a medium chance of showers in the evening, another top of 13. Showers on Tuesday, at least 4 mils and a high of 13 degrees, then more showers and wind on Wednesday, another top of 13 degrees.
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0: on the town. The Continuous Cold Team. 40 years of fun and frivolity. Yeah, you know
1: me. Welcome back, Continuous Cold Team. I'm assuming that's BTS, Big D. That one for you as we welcome you back.
2: Yeah, sounds like BTS is one of their best tracks. That's
3: sounds like BWS.
2: What's it called, that one?
1: Do you know what it's called?
2: I don't know. But I'm not the expert. It's Darling who's the expert. So loves BTS.
1: Well, you must take it, pay plenty of attention at home when you're listening to it.
2: So I pay the same attention as I do when I'm listening to her.
1: Oh, Daryl, Dawn from Victoria's been listening this afternoon. Yes, even she said, Mark and boys, I hope the lovely Bev isn't listening after what Daryl just said. He could expect a very chilly welcome when he gets home. But I suppose no different to any other week.
2: Well, hello. Thanks, Dawn.
1: This afternoon at 3 o'clock, so in less than an hour, Newcastle taking on Parramatta. 5:30 here at Combank Stadium. I'll call the game between the West Tigers and Canterbury. And then later on tonight, the boys will call the Storm and the Roosters. Last night, 28-22, the Sharks beat Manly. Blake Brayley, a broken arm. He's booked in for some surgery on Monday. They're talking about him being back in 3 weeks. So, anyway, we'll wait and see what happens there. Now, gents, I'm not one to throw people under the bus here, but you know our man Moffy up on the mid-north coast from Triple M? Mm. He just said, boys, sounding great this afternoon, finally sunny up here as well. I just saw a video on Cooper John's Instagram. He's driven to Gerringong to watch them play. Game cancelled, ground closed. I can't imagine he'd be too happy. Ha, ha, ha, ha, ha. Well, we've got the current member of the Continuous Call team on Sundays.
2: When you say current, is there some chance he won't be with us much longer?
1: No, he's doing a great job. I worked with him a couple of weeks ago at Magic Grand. I thought he was fantastic.
2: All right, fair enough. I just thought you were one of the
1: might best. Might be eyeing your spot just on Saturday.
4: Just from what he'd said off air.
1: Basically. Yeah. Well, mate, I'm just going to put you on notice, Darryl. You lift your game. Otherwise, I think he's eyeing your spot on a Saturday.
2: Bring it on.
1: Cooper, afternoon.
5: Afternoon, boys. Yeah, a sad day to be a Gerringong Lions fan with the fields being rained out. I've come all the way down here, and now I'm just sitting in Mick Cronin's pub backing horses and drinking schooners. So not too bad.
2: What are you complaining about? Yeah.
1: That's a win, isn't it?
3: He's not complaining. It's what he wants to be doing. He's loving it.
5: Yeah. Well, guys, when you build up your whole week around going down and watching Gerringong play at the mighty Mick Cronin Oval against the Ulladulla Bulldogs, and you know, you get an Airbnb and you get some sausages and some bread for afterwards when you go home, and then you rock up at the field and no one's there, and you see the sign that says Oval Closed, you're not really... Is this a little bit of a dampener on your weekend?
1: No. You know what would have been nice, Cooper? You know, given Piggy lives down that way, like a little message to Cooper just saying, yeah. Hey, Coop,
4: well, hold
3: just,
4: on.
3: Just a
1: little message to let you know the ground's closed. Nothing from you?
4: Well, first of all, I didn't know Cooper was going down there this weekend. And if I had known, I could have let him know that some of the grounds were closed this weekend. But I'm going to give him a little tip. Cooper, after you've had a few schooners at Crow's Pub, head down to the Weary Beach Bowling Club tonight. Might have a bit of fun down there.
2: He's already got a girlfriend, you idiot.
1: No, he doesn't. I don't think he's confirmed.
4: The Weary Beach Bowling Club on the beach down there. Beautiful.
5: Where's that? Is that in Gerringong?
4: Yeah, it's Gerringong. It's Gerringong Bolo. Yeah.
1: Why are you saying that, Piggy? He's like an older person's night or something?
4: Yes.
1: Or right.
2: He's only young and he's got a girlfriend.
5: I went to Gerringong Bolo last night with Rod Wishart.
4: Oh, were the raffles on?
5: Yeah, I won the meat tray.
1: He bought 250 worth of tickets.
4: I actually had a van down there for over 20 years.
3: A what?
4: A van. Oh, caravan in the caravan park down there. I would win the raffles on a Friday night. And obviously, because you want to stay there, you tell the people behind the bar, you put me trays in the fridge. People would go and flog your trays. Like they'd say your name and take your trays home. They get filthy that you've won them if you're not a local down there.
5: Yeah, I actually had a message from Tyron Wishart last night saying apparently a lot of the locals are disappointed because I put it on my Instagram saying I won the meat tray. Apparently it's caused quite an upstir here in Gerringong. But probably more a concerning thing is Piggy Riddell in a white van in a car park. That is very concerning for children in the Gerringong area as well.
3: Stranger.
1: Good on you, Cooper. Enjoy the day, mate. Cooper Johns, you'll hear him tomorrow with the boys on the Continuous Call team. So I'm thinking Northern Beaches to Gerringong. What's that, 3 hours?
4: Oh, that's a good 3.5.
3: You'd make a day of it.
2: It'd be about three, wouldn't it?
3: Make a day.
4: Yeah, it'd be just under three, I think.
1: Well, shout out to the Crow. His pub's outstanding down there. Well, remember the...
2: Was he still working there or not?
4: Yeah, he still owns it. You can walk from Mick Cronin Oval down to the pub. Yeah. It's just, you can walk now.
1: Well, we went down to cover... Remember when Ray was taking the truck?
4: Yeah, we used to do the... Kiama versus Gerringong, so local derby.
1: Davey and I went down to do one for Ray. Ray was off that particular weekend. And we had to go back to the club. We had to go back to Crow's Pub to call the game.
4: In
1: remember?
4: The ballroom.
1: So they've set us up in the main bar at Crow's Pub. So I think I was calling the late game with Chris Warren. And we were being heckled by all the locals at the pub. Oh, turn it up, you idiots.
4: Do you remember this?
2: I'm trying to remember.
4: Now, listen to this. Remember this. Davey went down that day and Davey was calling.
1: That's right.
4: It was a year Davey was calling. So to familiarise himself with the players, we're all on the Wickham's Freight Lines truck.
1: That's right.
4: We look out on the field. The boys, teams are warming up. He's walking amongst the players. And he's like, yes, John Smith, one, John Smith.
2: That's right, because we queried him.
4: Remember that? Game.
2: What are you doing? He said, well, it's just like getting some facial recognition. he used to talk like rabbits a lot, too.
1: How excited was Davey when, you know, he'd called the 5:30 game.
4: Yep.
1: He was sitting there with the Crow having a few scooters. The end of the night, Crow came over to me and goes, mate, he knows more about me than I do.
2: What about when he had to sleep at the place there, Crow's Pub?
4: Oh, upstairs, yeah.
2: Into the room?
4: Yep.
2: They were great, but I wouldn't say they were palatial.
1: You were dirty on a lot of accommodation some places.
2: I did struggle a bit at one of the beds there. I think Darling may have even been with me in those days. Duck. I might have been firing.
4: The Great Duck was down there as well.
2: The Duck.
3: What a team.
1: Poor old Duck. He nearly sent the radio network broke with the company credit card back in the day on those trips. Quick call from Warbo before we get to a break and come back with the power rankings. Hello, Warbo.
6: G'day, boys. How are we going? All right?
1: Good, thank you, mate.
6: Oh, mate, I've got a story about Pig.
4: Hold on.
2: Good stuff, Warbo.
6: Hey, Big Man, how are you, champion? Champion.
2: Give us something about Pig. That's what we're waiting
6: for. All right. This was still back in his playing days, right? I went down to Shark Park to watch the Mighty Bulldogs play the Sharkies, and as you do, you get on the bus and you go back to Cronulla, you know. Ducked in the Northies and got myself a beer, and who was there?
2: Piglet.
6: Biggie Riddell, he was there.
2: Yeah.
6: Anyway,
2: he had nothing to do with either of these clubs.
6: Oh, I know, but he was there at Northie, so I tell you. And anyway, he had 4/5 of the schooner. He had the biggest idiot grin on you've ever seen. He had the wobbly legs. He had the wobbly legs going on. He had about 6 Sheilas hanging off him, all blondes, like they were roadies. And anyway.
2: This is a long time ago, I hope.
3: And this is only last year.
6: No, this is in his playing days. I reckon it was when he was still playing for the Dragons.
4: Yeah, it was early on.
2: Give us a rough year. I just want to.
4: It would have been 01.
1: You were in all these couple of weeks ago.
2: Yeah. Oh, Warbo, created Warbo.
4: About 01, 02, I can understand that.
1: Warbo, we better leave it there because I don't know what the next part of the story is. He's a happily married man, Warbo. Yeah. Do you know Warbo out of it?
4: No, I don't think so.
3: We don't now, anyway.
1: Hang on, it's not the Warbo. Aaron Warbo is the boss of the Bulldogs. Okay, fair enough.
4: No.
1: All right, we'll take a break. Thank you, Warbo. You're into the draw as well. Actually, Warbo, stay there, mate. I'm going to send you a family pass to Thursday night's clash between Manly and South Sydney at Four Pines Park.
4: Hold on.
1: Chris Warren,
4: he's
1: our man.
4: He's just outed me.
1: Shut up. You know what it is?
2: I doubt if Warbo would still be married.
4: Yeah.
1: It's payback for you giving it to me last night when I wasn't there to defend myself. Stay there, mate. Thanks to the Manly Seagulls. Family pass coming your way. You can head off to Four Pines Park Thursday night to watch Manly and South Sydney. MG's power rankings right after this.
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1: Piggy, there's a few people here on the text line who are correcting you, including Daniel. Levy, can you please tell Piggy that it's pronounced Werry Beach, not Weary Beach?
4: Weary Beach. Weary.
1: The team is only as strong as its weakest link. He needs to lift his game.
4: Okay. Yeah, I'm happy to take that one. Weary Beach. Weary.
1: Well, you're conceding defeat already.
2: What's it called? Weary.
1: Weary Beach.
2: Weary Beach. You should know that. You're a
4: Weary
2: local.
4: Weary Beach. Well, yeah.
2: Yeah, we are.
4: Okay.
1: You're an ambassador for the South Coast.
4: Is it like I am, but it's a bit further down.
2: Is there a nudist beach down there anyway?
4: Not that I've found.
1: Ask Chris tonight, he'll tell you.
3: Cannons will be there.
4: Chris, I think there's a few.
2: He loves them, doesn't he?
1: Well, there was a revelation. There was a revelation at Magic Round from Chris Warren. I don't know whether I should say this on air, but stuff it, I will.
3: Yeah, do it.
4: Yeah, please.
2: You've got our approval.
1: Well, let's just say this, ladies and gentlemen. What? When Chris Warren was playing for the Western Reds, he was the lifeguard at a nude beach.
3: He was.
2: No wonder they were called the Western Reds.
4: Really?
1: He was the lifeguard. He told us this when he was having a few beers after the football at Magic Round.
4: Remember.
3: He was over there and he was running amok.
1: Yeah. He was
2: Does he not run amok these days?
3: No. He's got a couple of boys now and he's a bit older.
2: Is he in a meaningful relationship at all?
3: No, he's still on Tinder.
4: So he was the lifeguard.
1: He was the lifeguard
3: at the nude beach.
1: Yeah.
3: Yeah.
1: Is he on tonight or Mike's on tonight? Mike's on tonight.
4: Was he also the towel rack?
3: No.
1: Piggy.
3: He might be the hand washer.
2: You know what he...
3: Piggy. Not the towel.
2: You know what he used to do as a lifeguard at the nudist beach?
3: Well,
2: only saved the Sheilas. Yeah. Oh, that's a bloke. No,
4: he'll be all right.
2: There goes one less than the odds.
1: Who brought the pool noodle to the beach? Time for this.
8: On the continuous call team, MG's Power Rankings.
3: Yeah, I walked in here today and I said, boys, I've got one of the most divisive top five overrated power rankings of all time, and this one is. Because I've gone – the boys actually preempted the segment by saying that honeydew is not a good thing to have in salad. Well, because that's my topic for the day, the five most overrated foods.
2: In salad or fruit salad? Overrated
3: foods. Overrated foods, full stop. Full stop. Number five.
2: Yeah.
3: A tall, stacked, thick burger that you can't even bite into. You know them ones that are about 3 feet high?
1: The big. Oh, yeah.
3: I hate them.
1: I'm with you on that.
2: I don't hate them.
3: Oh, dude, why? You can't eat them.
1: Yep.
2: So can't.
4: Knife.
3: Yeah, but it takes you 2 days.
2: Yeah, that's
1: can't eat a burger with a knife and fork.
3: No, you know what? Yeah. Number four, sardines.
2: Knuckles.
3: So overrated.
2: I hate sardines.
3: Those little eyes looking at you when you're about to bunch into them.
2: What about those things they put on pizzas?
3: Sardines.
4: It's my favourite breakfast.
3: Sardines?
4: I've said this on the show before. Sardines on toast with tomato sauce.
1: Oh, yuck.
4: Absolutely love it.
2: No wonder. You had 6 Sheilas hanging around you. That must have been at night time.
4: Can we not bring that up, please? Can we move on?
2: Where's who rang us? Andy Warhol.
4: Andy Warhol. He had the mask on.
1: Oh, sardines.
3: Number three.
2: Yeah.
3: Onion rings. So overrated, it's not funny.
2: I would never order them, but I'd eat them.
3: They're very overrated.
4: I'm questioning you on things.
2: Okay, onion rings.
3: You know what? That's divisive. That's
2: divisive.
3: You know what's number two for me?
2: What is it?
3: Asahi bowl.
2: Yeah, I've never had them.
1: Really?
3: They look awesome on Instagram, but they melt into a purple soup in about 90 seconds.
2: Yeah, are you taking them, Levy? Yeah, you take them.
4: And they're no good for you.
2: What do you mean they're no good for you?
4: Asahi bowls, they're full of sugar.
3: Yeah, but they're supposed to be.
1: Yeah, but it comes with fruit, so you think you're eating it.
4: Yeah, but you're not.
3: Asahi bowl, yeah. And number one, this will.
2: This is the worst of all time.
3: Yeah, lobster.
2: No, I'm with you. I don't leave.
3: A whole lot of work for zero return.
4: Yeah.
3: Give me prawns
2: what
3: any day
2: crab?
3: Of the week.
2: What about crab?
3: No, I didn't say crab.
1: Hang on, prawns over lobster.
3: Lobster.
4: Lobster.
3: It's the worst. It's the most overrated.
4: It's not overrated.
3: It's overrated.
4: But I'm going to pick you up on something here, MG.
3: Go.
4: My beloved sardines.
2: Mm. Oh, stop.
4: I know people may not like them, but I don't think they're overrated.
1: Mate, are you 70?
4: I don't think there's a heap of people saying sardines are beautiful.
3: I think there's more.
4: You do.
3: Yeah, in the health industry.
2: Pickable. One of those little things you get on pizza.
4: You got me on a technicality here.
2: Levy?
4: Mate, I love sardines.
2: What's that, those little fishy things you get on pizza?
4: Anchovies.
2: They're despicable.
3: Well, they're overrated too. I don't touch them.
2: You like anchovies?
4: No.
1: Could I throw one into the mix for the most overrated things?
3: Please.
1: Vegemite.
3: No.
1: Disgusting.
3: I have it every day.
1: Never liked it. Hate it. Despicable.
3: I have it every day. Well, there you go.
2: I hate
3: that's what I mean. Imagine what our listeners are going to bring to the table.
1: All right.
4: I need to think
3: about it. I've got Jack Daniels.
1: Jack Daniels pack. All right. So we need your most overrated foods on 131873. You can email us at the website. You can text us 0460 873 873. This, thanks to Jack Daniels, you get the slides, you get the stubby holders, you get it all. Beautiful. A Jack Daniels pack this afternoon.
2: See? Levy, I agree, but what I'm thinking of, overrated or food you don't like. I mean, there's a difference, I think. I don't like pumpkin, but
3: overrated.
2: I don't know if it's overrated.
3: No, yeah.
4: Overrated.
2: I don't like pumpkin.
3: Well, I think a lot of people eat sardines. I hate sardines. And
4: I love them.
1: Well, the reason I've nominated Vegemite is
3: everyone
1: overrated.
3: Everyone eats Vegemite.
1: But the reason I think it's overrated is you can't tell me Vegemite on toast is better than some beautiful strawberry jam or lovely honey.
3: You know what else is overrated?
4: Butter and Vegemite.
3: You know what's overrated?
4: Oh.
3: Avocado on toast.
4: I like avocado.
3: That's getting overrated as well. It was good for a while, but now it's just getting overrated.
4: Well, I've got one for you.
3: What?
4: The sandwich box at the Core Stadium when the Bunnies are home.
3: That's not overrated.
4: That's crap.
1: Hey. Can you drop off, Piggy? Daryl's trying to get tickets to BTS.
4: Oh, the
1: crap.
4: You're not getting them.
2: Shut up.
4: Yeah, you're not getting them.
3: David
4: You know what? We have a Bulldogs home game there and we got fed like kings.
3: Didn't we?
4: At the Bulldogs home
3: Didn't
4: games.
3: We?
4: Well, that Warbo.
2: You're a disgraceful.
4: Great job, Warbo.
1: Andrew's just handed me a note.
3: Yep.
4: Can you read it?
1: I'm going to try.
3: It's in Braille.
1: John Stanley made Clinton Maynard try sardines on air a few weeks ago. It didn't go down well. Our work kitchen also had a bad smell because of it.
3: Yes.
4: I love sardines.
1: Oh, yeah.
2: Can you get them any way other than the ripped
4: top
2: tin. Head?
4: No, John West.
3: So you eat the eyes?
4: Yeah, what I do. Oh, this is true. So
2: it sucks the eyes out of them.
4: I honestly grew up, I love sardines, right? So you can buy them when the tomato sauce is already in the can.
3: Yep.
4: And you peel it back, as Big Man just said, and I'd have toast, lots of butter, put the sardines in a bowl, mash all the sardines up with the tomato sauce.
3: Where does your eyes go, bud?
4: You mash it all up. And then you just put the paste, the fish over the top of the toast.
3: So you're eating fish oil.
4: I would eat that right now. Like, I love sardines on toast.
2: You're despicable, though.
4: And it's really good for you.
2: You I didn't like.
1: I'm going to throw another one. This is going to be really controversial.
2: Oh, no.
1: Mashed potato.
3: Oh, my goodness.
4: I love mashed potato.
3: That is one of the best when it's homemade.
1: Now, I'll tell you why it's overrated.
2: Why?
1: Because all the different other forms of potato, like a jacket potato, some chippy.
3: Well, I reckon they're overrated, jacket potatoes.
1: Oh, really?
3: Yeah.
2: It's sour cream.
3: Oh, yeah.
1: And chives. Oh,
4: I like
3: I reckon sour cream's overrated.
4: I love sour cream.
1: I just don't think I do.
3: You know what's overrated? Aioli. Aioli's just mustard. Mayonnaise. That's all aioli is.
4: I like garlic aioli.
3: Yes.
1: Yeah, it's true. You know what, MG? It's true. When did we get so fancy? Like, you go to a pub, right, and you just want a bowl of chips and it comes out with the aioli. Just give me some tomato sauce.
3: Awesome gravy.
1: Yeah, but, mate,
4: I love aioli.
1: You become
4: chips.
1: A South Coast, you know what.
2: Yeah, he's a wanker.
3: Toff.
4: Excuse me.
3: He's right there.
4: Why are you picking on me today?
2: No, I'm anti you in a lot of
4: sardines.
2: Sardines, despicable, mate. Anything that comes in one of those little rip top can things is despicable.
1: Does your
2: name something that's nice that comes out of those little flat cans that you peel?
3: Tuna,
2: out?
3: Tuna. So I don't mind tuna.
2: Mm. Yuck!
3: But I don't like sardines.
2: Ow! Well, tuna.
3: I don't know.
1: Does Carly give you a kiss?
3: I think the eyes.
2: Oh, no.
4: Carly despises them as well. She's like,
3: I think it's just the eyes that spook
4: me out. So when I open it up, it is a smell. She's out, like the kids are out of there, and I'll say to the kids, I'll give you 50. Give you 50.
3: If you've
4: got to eat this toast with the sardines.
2: You have a burp afterwards?
4: Or, like, no, I go and brush the Barry B. And then I'll get Ava, because obviously Ava doesn't sort of.
2: She doesn't love them, does she?
4: I'll give her a taste of
2: That's cruelty.
1: I just thought of another one, MJ.
3: Go.
1: Overrated foods, Thai food.
4: No.
1: Give me Chinese over Thai any day of the week.
2: I don't mind Thai food.
4: I love Thai food.
2: But my whole family love Thai food. Like every time we get takeaway, whether it's going to be Thai or Chinese, it's always, they win.
1: Mm.
4: Thai?
2: Oh, Thai.
4: Yeah, well, Thai in my house every day of the week.
1: Mate, give me a Mongolian lamb over a beef, whatever it is.
2: Wellington?
1: No, beef, that's not Thai food.
3: What's that?
1: When was the last Thai restaurant you went to? And, oh, yes, I'll have the
3: Wellington. Yeah, you know the most...
2: Well, New Zealand ones.
3: One of the things I forgot on that list, and it's come to me then.
2: Yeah.
3: When you put peas on a pie. That's the most overrated thing I've ever
4: heard.
3: That is a waste of a good pie.
4: Mushy, you got mushy pea on
3: mushy
4: pie?
3: Mushy peas, yuck.
2: You're an idiot.
4: You
2: are now... Complete idiot. You're defunct. Go back to Triple X.
3: 131873.
4: You got the number.
2: Mate, how can you possibly not like mushy peas on a pie?
3: Yeah, because I had been in Sheffield when I played over there in 1988 because I went over there for 6 weeks suspension, then I had to sit out for 6 weeks.
2: That was a goodbye.
3: And that's all I had. Chip buddies with
2: the... Why did we buy this guy?
3: Up front, down corner, call the car around and get yourself some peas on a pie.
1: All right.
3: I said, how about I don't?
1: The lines are open. 131873, the number. You've heard ours. What are your overrated foods? We've got the Jack Daniels pack. Everyone who calls through and goes to air this afternoon goes into the draw for the $100 Harvey Norman voucher. We've also got some family passes to give away to the footy on Thursday night between Manly and South Sydney. So we need your overrated foods. 131873. We are the continuous call team.
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13: 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The Tigers take on the Bulldogs. Then the Storm take on the Roosters. This is
1: MG's Power Rankings. Thanks to Jack Daniels on this Saturday afternoon. Just before we get to some of the callers and emailers, what about this one from Martin? First time listening from the People's Republic of Victoria. I've never watched a league game, but you guys are hilarious. Reminds me of the good old times, Rex Hunt and Sam Newman. I'll never miss one of your shows from now on. The most overrated food is abalone and coriander is a vile weed.
4: Oh.
1: Thank you, boys. Having a bad time with my ticker and you're giving me a good laugh. From Martin at Deer Park.
3: Oh, good on you, Marty.
4: Coriander is horrendous.
3: Yeah.
1: What's the
4: horrendous.
1: I know a few people like you, Piggy, that are anti-coriander. What is it you don't
4: it's
1: like?
4: It's the taste.
3: Oh, what do you use coriander with, but?
4: It's just not needed in
3: steak.
4: Anything.
3: Steak.
4: So you have steak and coriander?
2: No, never. I don't.
3: Most have steak and chips. You have steak and coriander.
2: Well, I don't. Personally, I don't.
4: Can I have
2: well,
4: a...
2: Where else do you have it?
4: Side of coriander with my sirloin.
1: You know those pork rolls you get, the banh mi or whatever they're called? That's called coriander.
4: But you don't need it.
1: Yeah, you do.
4: You do not.
2: Banh mi's are good. They got one up in Woolaware Bay.
4: Banh mi.
3: You know what's another overrated thing? French toast.
2: Banh mi.
1: I don't think I've ever had French toast.
2: French toast is not.
4: Like the Sizzler toast.
3: French toast.
1: Now, that's cheese bread.
3: That's cheese bread.
2: It's French toast is like almost a dessert. It's sweet.
3: Yeah, it's sweet.
4: How is it said in French?
3: Well, it's like French toast.
1: No, they just call it toast.
3: They call it French.
2: You just come up with a wee-wee and they'll give you a French toast.
3: Trebien, they say.
2: Yeah, Trebien.
1: Phil's at Winston Hills. Hello, Phil.
18: Oh, g'day, guys. I want to put a complaint in, actually. I think, Levy, you should leave us 70-year-olds alone. I've been a long-time follower. Mate, you picked on us for not liking sardines. I reckon they're great.
4: Yeah.
2: Well, he did.
4: Give it to him.
1: Well, Phil, with respect, my late grandfather used to love sardines, and he's the only person that I know who likes them. So I consider it to be a bit of an older person's
3: very popular
1: food. You disagree, clearly?
18: Oh, I disagree 100% clearly, but I think lobster and crab are the worst. A lot of effort for little meat gain.
3: Yes,
18: that's what I guess.
1: I'd agree with you on crab for sure.
2: Yeah, with sardines. Yeah, mate, I'm with you. I'm not a mad I don't mind seafood as I've got older. Like, I like chips, Chico rolls,
4: chopped nails.
3: Batterstab's not a fish.
2: What?
3: I bet it saves.
2: Where do you get it?
3: That's Frankfurt.
4: Where do you get it from?
2: Get a fish and chip shop, you idiot.
3: Oh.
2: You're in Australia.
3: I thought you were going through the fishing food you're having.
2: But you know what I find interesting?
1: Mm.
2: How long would it take for those little fish you were talking about you like?
1: Sardines.
2: How long would it take to catch all those sardines?
3: Lots.
2: Like on a reel.
3: They get a trawler.
2: I mean, you wouldn't even know when they nibbled at it.
3: No, they get a big...
2: What do you use
4: for... They got those little fishing rods.
2: What do you use for bait? Like a little mini bit of something.
4: Like anchovy.
1: Here's another one. Going back to Chinese for a second. Sorry. What about the little prawns and the fried rice? How hard would they be to catch?
2: Yeah, they're hard to catch.
4: Nets.
1: Little baby prawns.
4: Nets.
1: Thank you, Phil. I appreciate the call. Gary's at Pyrmont. Hello, Gary.
19: Hey, how you going, mate? That soft shell tacos, you know what I mean? What's that about? They're like washing up dish sponges or something. Where's the crunchy tacos?
1: I tend to agree with you, Gary. Yeah. I much prefer the hard shell.
2: I don't. I like the soft.
3: I'm a hard
1: shell
3: man.
1: Do you?
2: Yeah, I do. I like a little wrap here and there. Like, geez, you're going well, big man.
3: that wrap.
2: Sort of a wrap.
1: Thank you, Gary. Patrick's at Huntley's Cove. Hello, Patrick.
20: Yeah, boys. The worst food that I come from Brussels are Brussels sprouts. I come from Belgium. And the other thing is...
2: You do not.
20: They're Brussels sprouts. And the other thing is I went to boarding school out of Forbes. I used to serve the bloody things up at lunchtime. You had to finish eating your food. I'd put them in my pocket and just walk out. Otherwise, I'd be sitting there all day. That was shocking.

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4: Mark Levy, Mark Guy, Daryl Broman, Mark Riddell, the continuous call team here at Combank Stadium. We'll get back to your calls about overrated foods in just a moment in MG's Power Rankings. Boys, as you know, hosting the 2GB Morning Show, I get to meet some pretty impressive people. People that are making a difference in our community and people that are out there advocating for really important things. You also know that I'm pretty passionate about talking about the need for men in particular to talk about their mental health struggles. I was lucky enough a few weeks ago to have Nico Hines from the Cronulla Sharks and Tommy Herschel from Find Your Feet. Tommy's a mate of the radio network and the show. They came into the studio to talk about what I think is a desperate need for a dedicated round. All clubs involved, but not only that, all sports to get involved as well to talk about mental health awareness. Not to raise money, just awareness for the need for people to speak about it. And I'd never met Nico Hines properly before, but I consider him to be one of the most impressive people I've met in my time doing what I do, because while he's a really, really good football player, he's got a very important message to share off the field as well, and he's actually making a difference, being in juvenile justice centres, in schools. He really is making a difference, and it's no surprise that he's one of the biggest names in our game, and I'm pleased to say the injured Sharks halfback, he's on the line with us now. G'day, Nico.
5: Hey, fellas. Thanks for the introduction. Appreciate those words, mate. Really nice.
4: Not a problem, mate. I genuinely mean it, Nico. What we spoke about, we were in the studio having a chat for about 45 minutes that day. What you and Tommy are doing with Find Your Feet is really, really important. How important is it for the Sharks to be involved, and how grateful were you when the Sharks agreed to have their own mental fitness round, which was held last night?
5: Yeah, extremely grateful, Levy. We sort of come up with the idea together, and the club came to me and said, look, Nico, you've been a big advocate over since I started my career really in the NRL, and they thought it would be a good idea. We put our minds together and come up with a round, and I was also thinking, like, I've spoke out about it a lot, and what am I going to do about it? And I'm just glad the Sharks agreed to what I was thinking, and it's been the third year now, and it's been a really big success at the moment, and linking up with Tommy Herschel at Find Your Feet, who I'm a proud ambassador of his organisation, and I still feel like that there's not enough noise around it. Like, even last night when the interview with Channel 9, they sort of didn't really know what was going on, what it was about, and I feel like we had a really good week going into school and community and promoting enough. I still don't think that enough people know about it, and it's our third year running, so obviously our end goal is to make it a massive round in the NRL, and like you were saying, in all codes in Australia would be the cream on the top, really.

0: I just think, Nico, and before the boys jump in, if we were to get all codes involved, and when I had Nico and Tommy in the studio, boys, we got Nick Farr-Jones on the line, we got Bryony Akle, we had Mark Bosnich, we had all these different sports, and they said, yep, we're on board. And Nico, just so you know, I'm continuing to have those conversations in the background. I'm hopeless. I don't give up on things. I keep going until I get what I want. So that's a work in progress. But, Nico, I said to you on the day, and just to give these boys some perspective, just explain the role you're playing when you go out to schools with Tommy, because, you know, if I'm to think about a young bloke in a school who's struggling, and I told the story recently, gents, about a young bloke who was getting bullied at school. He wanted to be a sports commentator. And Tommy Herschel rang me. He said, Levy, I've got this kid, he's being bullied, he wants to be a sports commentator, can you get him along to the football? I said, absolutely. And he stood next to me when I was calling a game at Shark Park. He couldn't wipe the smile off his face. And he's out there now, and his schoolmates appreciate that, oh, wow, he must be pretty good. He was been on the radio, and he's got his own YouTube channel. So good on you, young fellow. I won't name you, but you know who you are. But, Nico, what sort of response do you get when you walk into classrooms and you see kids that are struggling, and what sort of impact do you have on them?
1: Yeah, that's a great question. It's a different one for me because, like, Tommy does all the work and he creates such a safe space, and the workshops are absolutely amazing. The work he does and how he can hold a space for young men or women to be able to stand up and find their feet and speak about what they're going through or what their family have gone through. And so I go in there and my presence helps the kids, you know that I'm there for them, and that I'm not there as Nico Hines, the rugby league player. I'm just there as Nico Hines, the human who has been through some struggles that want to help you kids with your struggles too. And sometimes it's a bit harder, you know, the reaction of the kids is like, holy shit, Nico Hines is in here. But once Tommy starts and he gets going and they drop the shoulders and then they start to feel more safe and then contribute a little bit, but really, it's all Tommy, and I just love being there because I love being able to play a little part. And then if there's a couple of kids who want to stay in contact after, then, you know, Tommy and I do the thing where we reach out and try and stay in contact or help them in any way we can, whether it's a couple of messages, a couple of videos, or sometimes even giving some boots to the kids who maybe not well off enough to supply their own footy boots, you know. So, every story is different. Every kid has a different story that you can play a part in some way. But, Tommy's the man. And I know MG's had a good yarn with Tommy on his podcast, and I love listening to that yarn, MG. And I know he invites every person he speaks to go check the workshop out. And if I empower any of you lads who feel like you want to go see what it's about, he's definitely welcoming to anyone going and having a look at what he does, because it's pretty amazing.
2: Mate, when you went through it, how old were you, mate? I mean, I don't want to dig up, you know, old wounds or anything, but how old were you going through? How long did you go through it, and how old were you when you realised you probably needed some help?
1: Yeah, it was a little bit later in my life. Like, obviously, I had a bit of trauma growing up with certain things in the background going on in my life, but that probably didn't really hit me until I left home and moved up to North Queensland to chase footy when I was living in Mackay playing reserve grade up there with the Cows. A few things happened in my life at that point where it just ticked over and was a little bit too much for me, and I hit rock bottom, and I was just lucky that I had a few good people in my corner up there and in family as well that pointed me in the right direction. I learned some harsh truths. I had a really good captain at the time, Tom Murphy, who hit me with some hard truths and had probably my first hard conversation in my life that someone's given me. And I knew that I had to switch on and deal with it the right way, go see someone, put things in place to put me back on track so I could chase my dream. And it was a long stint. Like I reckon,
2: yep,
1: sometimes you'd hide the fact that you're going through a bit, like all men do, and all through school and all that. I probably didn't address some things I was feeling, but it just probably boiled over when I was about, I reckon, 19, 20, 21, around that period. And I reckon about 22, 23, I come out of it and dealt with it face on, and I'm really glad I did.
2: It's a great credit to you, well mate. Done, mate. Good on you.
3: Hey, Nico, I've been fortunate enough over the last couple of years to have a little bit to do with Tommy. First got introduced to him through mutual friends. But, Levy, you'll remember this. Do you remember I rang you, I think, straight after I sat in on one of Tommy's first workshops?
0: That's right,
3: that
0: you
3: I did
0: too, yeah.
3: And I said, I've never seen anything like it. It was unbelievable. And as you mentioned, I think, Nico, a couple of minutes ago to one of the questions, the way he holds and conducts those workshops is just something you have to see for yourself. And been fortunate since then to sit in on some workshops as well.
0: What did you take from it?
3: Mate, I just couldn't believe from the group that I was with at that point in time, the first time we did it, just the vulnerability that people showed and his ability to I think this is the right way to say it, to work the room and to allow people to feel really safe and comfortable in the space that they were in. And I honestly was blown away, and I remember ringing you about it. But my question, Nico, is how did you two sort of come together?
1: Yeah, Tommy reached out to me in 2021, I think it was. My third year going into the Melbourne Storm and just come off the 2020 year, I'm pretty sure it was, and when we won the grand final, and I played about 11 games that season going into that grand final. And then the off-season, I think Matty Johns and the Fox Sports team came down to Melbourne and we did a face-to-face, Matty Johns and I, at Urban Surf there. And Tommy's parents, I think, watched it and tipped him on and said, mate, you need to get Nico a part of it. And I had a message in my Instagram inbox and Tommy just sort of said what he's about. And like I knew straight away that I wanted to be a part of something. And if I was going to tell my story the way I did, it was never for sympathy or empathy, whatever the word is. It was just more to help people. And the only reason I did do that face-to-face was to try and help the next generation coming through, and Tommy gave me that opportunity instantly to do that. So, we hit it off straight away. And unfortunately, because of COVID, a couple of seasons there, we didn't really get to meet in person for a couple of years, but we're speaking over the phone constantly. And just having looked back, we've created a bond that it's like best mates now, and we're regularly checking on each other and we're searching for ways to get better as men and as the Find Your Feet community too. So it's such a beautiful relationship, and he's someone who wants to change lives for the better, and I'm really grateful that I've got to be a part of this journey with him.
4: You're both fantastic men, and I love the way Tommy, when he says goodbye to someone, one of his mates, and I do this to my mates, I say that I love them. And it was kind of taboo back in my playing days to talk about your feelings. If you started to talk about how vulnerable you were, or what if you weren't feeling that good, people would look the other way. Gee, we've come a long way. If there's someone listening right now, whether it be a rugby league player, whether it be a boss of a business, or a man who's sitting home with his family and they're not feeling 100%, what would be your first thing you would say to them?
1: That's a great question, MG. I think it's being able to find someone who you trust that you can have a conversation with that will really listen. And I think it's super important that someone who listens, you know, like there's people who will listen but be looking off in the other direction and not feel like you're valued. And that's why people sometimes are scared to talk about their feelings, because when they're talking, people aren't actually listening. So it's about, we talk about your fence post in one of the books, who you can lean on, and you got to find that one person or two people that you can lean on and who can listen to you. And I had someone the other day I was chatting to who reached out to me and said, mate, I'm struggling right now, and what can I do? I just said, mate, you need to find someone you trust. And it was his mother. Go for a drive, have a yarn, and let it all out, because it's okay. And it's okay to feel the way you're feeling, but you need to let it out, and you need someone to know so they can help you through it, and then you need to find professional help, because we're not all professionals. So I haven't done a degree, Tommy may not have done a degree that a professional psychologist is, but we can point them in the right direction and just encourage them to speak up, because it is okay to speak about your feelings, and you're not alone, because everyone's going through something in their own right, and it's okay to feel like that. But then once you've let it out, you need to go see someone professionally.
0: Good on you.
4: Good on you, brother.
0: I think, boys, the last 10 minutes has just emphasised to the listeners why I said what I said. He's an incredible human being.
2: The NRL need to get on board here.
0: Well,
2: are they on board?
0: Well, I'll say what I told Nico and Tommy in the studio a few weeks back. The reason I'm like a dog with a bone on this is because I spoke to some senior people at the NRL, and they said we already do enough in this space. And I said if we're going to have an Indigenous round, if we're going to have a Women in League round, if we're going to have all these different rounds,
4: yep.
0: Here's an opportunity for rugby league to use its influence and its power to just prompt an important conversation, because if this conversation today saves one life,
4: that's it.
0: It's done its job.
4: That's it.
0: And having worked in sport as I have for 19 years on this radio network, I just think there is a great opportunity. And Peter Volandis, if you're listening, and I know you do, here's an opportunity for you to dedicate a round.
4: Yep.
0: Not just one game like the Sharks have done last night, the whole round, the whole weekend.
4: Sync it up.
0: Get everybody on board.
4: Yes.
0: I know we're arch enemies with the AFL, but let's come together.
4: Yep.
0: I mean, I say to politicians, can we have a bipartisan approach on things? Well, why can't we have the same in sport to prompt the conversation and put up the number for Lifeline or Beyond Blue? So somebody makes a phone call and saves their own life.
2: Could you imagine how many sports people who we all look up to are going through what Nico's been through?
4: Yep.
2: I mean, there would be hundreds of them.
4: Yeah,
0: huge.
2: You know,
0: huge.
2: Throughout the Australian sporting community.
0: We've got to run, boys. Nico, thanks for joining us, mate.
4: Thank
0: Another
4: you, brother.
0: Important conversation. We'll keep in touch and we'll see you back in the next couple of weeks for the Sharkies, eh?
1: Thanks, guys. Appreciate it. Enjoy the arvo.
0: Good on you, mate. 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And if you're struggling, 13 11 14 is the number for Lifeline.
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2: Yeah, thank you to those people getting in touch. Broncos dedicating their game against the Titans to the Black Dog Institute as they did last year. Thank you, Cherie. Another one here from Alistair. Whether you own a business or a league player, I take calls at Lifeline and can assure you it's every walk of life that reach out for help. Get the round on from Alistair, who's listening to us as well. Look, we don't talk a lot of serious stuff on this program, but off the back of the Sharks jumping on board last night, I think it's important for us to play a very important role that we play. So we'll get back to having some fun. We'll get back to what we do here on a Saturday. But, 10 minutes out of our program this afternoon, I think it's the least we can do. Just back to your power rankings, MG. There's a few more here. Mark at Springwood. Now, I'm with Mark. Tofu.
3: Yeah, not a fan of tofu.
4: Oh, please.
3: But see, I don't think tofu's eaten enough to be overrated.
4: Yeah.
3: A bit like...
5: Do you like tofu?
4: No.
3: But it's a bit like the sardines, I suppose. I think you're...
4: I got you on a technicality?
3: I think so.
4: There.
3: I think you have.
2: John at San Susi, caviar is overrated.
3: Well, see, again, I don't know. I've never had caviar.
2: Haven't you?
4: I love it.
5: Well, you love caviar.
3: What is it?
4: Oh, what a top.
5: That's ever since you've become number
4: one.
5: What a
4: wanker.
5: I mean, you've changed.
3: I'm a boy from Mount Druitt, mate. How can I afford caviar?
5: We go to Macca's for meals. That's a night out for us.
3: Three nuggets.
2: Well, guess where I go on the way home from having caviar?
5: Yeah,
2: Macca's.
5: We support our sponsors. When's the last caviar bloke sponsor us?
3: Jordanshi, more caviar.
4: I'm going to...
5: Yeah. Who makes caviar?
3: Don't know.
5: Who's the number one caviar mate?
2: It comes out of a fish, mate.
5: Of course it does.
3: Where do you think? Fish doing it.
5: What about McDonald's? I mean, it comes out of something as well, but we support them, not caviar.
2: Taylor at Windsor, Peck's paste is overrated.
3: Oh, Peck's paste. That went out in 1986.
5: They still don't make it, do they, Peck's paste?
2: 131873, the number. 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
6: The continuous call team with two big games from 5:30. The Tigers take on the Bulldogs, then the Storm take on the Roosters. This is 2CC.
7: MJ, we need a winner to the Jack Daniels prize pack, my friend.
8: Yeah, one of the first callers was Neil. I think he agreed with me with lobster being the most overrated food of all time.
7: All right, Neil, Jack Daniels pack coming your way. The slides, the stubby holders, you name it. Jack Daniels, one of our sponsors on the continuous call team, and they'll bring us the stats during the game tonight, which will call the West Tigers and Canterbury here at Combank Stadium. All eyes, of course, on Blake Brayley, given the news has been confirmed it's a broken arm suffered last night. He's having some surgery on Monday, so we'll happy Coruscant replace him. He'll play this afternoon for the West Tigers. All eyes on the number nine. Break for some news.
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10: Good afternoon, I'm Sarah Widdersane. Federal opposition leader Angus Taylor has vowed to undo Labor's tax break reforms in a key address in Melbourne. Speaking at the Liberal Party Federal Council, he also reiterated promises to withdraw net zero commitments, reduce migration numbers and end welfare for non-citizens. Contentious changes to the capital gains tax and negative gearing have now been introduced to Parliament under one bill. Mr Taylor has told the party faithful the Prime Minister has drawn the battle line with his tax reforms.
11: Anthony Albanese has started a war on aspiration, a war on the very essence of being Australian, a war on the soul of our nation. Friends, we're going to fight like hell and win this war.
10: The US president is weighing up whether to move ahead with a deal to extend a ceasefire with Iran and reopen the Strait of Hormuz. President Donald Trump has held 2 hours of talks with top Iranian aides at the White House to discuss the framework of the proposed peace deal. The federal government says the country's petrol supply is now at its highest level since minimum stock obligations were introduced. Australia now has 48 days worth of petrol supplies and 36 days worth of diesel. One man has been guided out of a cave in Laos more than a week after a group of villagers became stuck in floodwaters. The rescue operation to bring the other four survivors out of the cave-in has been suspended until later today. Cave diving expert Dr. Peter Rogers says it's an intimidating situation.
12: It looks a very narrow cave as well, and that means that you can't have a diver side by side with the person being rescued.
10: Thousands of Hyundai vehicles are being recalled over concerns their brakes could engage unexpectedly. Affected models include Tucson NX4 versions sold between 2025 and 2026. A software issue could cause the collision avoidance system to activate unnecessarily. A man's been charged, accused of deliberately crashing his ute into the front of a police station in central west New South Wales. It's alleged the 67-year-old suspected sovereign citizen drove at police before ramming his vehicle into the building in Mudgee. Wild weather is expected to lash southern parts of Western Australia this weekend. A strong cold front is forecast to bring damaging winds and heavy rainfall. The Bureau of Meteorology is also warning of large, dangerous surf conditions. And protesters have returned to Brisbane's Victoria Park as the standoff continues over the construction of the Olympic Stadium. In finance, one Australian dollar is buying around 71 US cents.
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10: Aussie Alex Demonor is feeling the disappointment after crashing out of the French Open in the third round. Demonor lost in four sets, 0-6, 6-2, 6-2, 6-3 to Czech star Jakub Menzik. He says he can't fathom what went wrong at Roland Garros.
5: I don't need more reasons to be disappointed in myself. Right now I'm pretty gutted, and there's many reasons why I'm disappointed in myself, and many reasons of which I feel like I should have been better today and should have found a way. So yeah, it's not great.
10: In NRL action, the Knights and Eels take to McDonald Jones Stadium this hour. And in the AFL, the Swans continue a commanding lead against Richmond as the game enters the third quarter. That's the very latest news and sport.
6: 2CC weather, Alexander Watson insulation. Canberra's cold, your house doesn't have to be.
13: An overnight low of 4 this evening, then a partly cloudy day with the slight chance of a shower in the morning with windy conditions, 13 degrees. Frost expected on Monday morning, a medium chance of showers in the evening, another top of 13. Showers on Tuesday, at least 4 mils and a high of 13 degrees, then more showers and wind on Wednesday, another top of 13 degrees.
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0: Welcome back, Continuous Call team, as we welcome you back to CommBank Stadium. The sun's starting to go down in the west. CommBank Stadium, of course, the venue for the 5:30 game between the West Tigers and Canterbury. But the big Super Saturday of three games is underway with this match between Newcastle and Parramatta at McDonald Jones Stadium. The Knights have scored an early try. They lead 6-0 over Parramatta. Oh. Newcastle 6, Parramatta 0. That's after 6 minutes of play in the first half.
1: Excuse me?
2: Around the grounds, man.
1: You're just off air, you said, are you ready to go around the grounds? I'm ready to go around the grounds, and you just stole my thunder.
0: No, well, you were pretty ordinary.
1: No, I got a lot of credit around the grounds.
0: I'll bring the big man in here. What did you think, Daryl, of his performance at Magic Round?
3: Average.
0: Thank you.
2: It was the toast of the town. Everyone's
3: what
2: talking
3: did
2: about
3: he do? I can't remember what he did. What did you
1: well,
3: do?
1: Well, I was up in the box on the Saturday.
3: Oh, you were terrible.
1: Terrible?
3: It was like a 7 second delay.
1: Yeah, that wasn't my fault.
3: Yes, it was, because you took a big sight because you were shy.
1: Harish.
3: Was that Harry's fault?
1: Yeah, it's Harry's fault. Course, yeah. Harry. That and the Smash TV last night.
0: Excuse me?
3: Harry, what did he do? Did he smash
2: you know what? Harry, we've given some counselling for Harish.
1: Oh, no.
2: He's got anger management.
0: Whoa. What happened last night?
1: When setting up the monitors or screens for the commentators last night, when he connected what one happened? Of them.
3: Fell over.
1: Already broken.
0: Yeah. Oh, that's what I say, Harry.
1: Yeah, already broken.
0: I know, I was already broken.
1: That's what my kids say.
0: Well, remember last time Harry dropped something, the new owners were listening. We got a message from Craig Lawney.
1: Oh, no.
0: Have you reported it to to Tom and all the bosses?
1: It's been reported.
0: Mm.
1: You know, like the cracked screen on a telly where it's all different colours?
3: Yep.
1: Yeah, that was it.
3: Have we got any photographic evidence of him breaking it?
1: No.
3: Oh, you no.
1: But it, I did see him drop it.
0: Oh, yeah. you're rock solid. Around the grounds, Mark Piggy Riddell.
1: Yes, 8 minutes in the first half. Newcastle 6, Parramatta 0.
0: See, Daryl, he's just not on the ball.
3: No, he's not.
1: Well, you know, just as I looked up to get the score, it went to like penalty Newcastle or something, and the score went away.
3: Oh, look, I've got breaking news from Josh Morris. I sent him a text.
1: Mm-hmm.
3: I said, Piggy said you always win on the punter. You're winning today. He said, I'm golfing at the moment, so haven't paid attention.
1: Oh, but all these tips that he gave me, no good.
0: Oh, really?
1: Nothing.
0: See, because as you know, boys, before I worked at 2GB, I worked in racing.
1: Yes. Mm.
0: So, you know, I used to produce the form experts like Tony Brassel and Fraser.
2: Where's he these days? Where's
3: the best shows I've ever seen?
0: Brassel's working for RaceNet.
2: I used to love his tips.
0: Oh, he's a genius.
2: I don't see him anymore, but.
0: And the good thing about Tony Brassel, if he was really keen on one, he would tell the public. There were some form experts, they put him in as, they say, third or fourth.
1: Oh,
3: I hate that.
0: Anyway, so Josh Morris, you know, working with J-Moss as we do now, he sends me messages, this is a black booker. As if I'm to sort of, you know, take it on board as, oh, well, he knows what he's talking about. It's a black booker.
1: Yeah.
3: J-Moss.
0: If Tony Brassel sends me one, he's a black booker, I'll take it on board. Josh Morris.
1: Well, I've backed three of his black bookers today.
3: How many does he black book? He's got like a black book.
1: No
3: he's
1: good.
3: Thicker than the
1: Bible.
3: I was trying to think of something else. You know, the old days you used to have, what were those things where you had all the things like A, B, C, D, all those
1: like
3: books.
1: A manila.
2: Oh, an alphabet.
0: The encyclopedias.
3: Encyclopedias.
1: Ah.
3: Do they still make encyclopedias?
1: Encyclopedia Britannicas.
2: wasn't it? Same time.
1: I used to have them at home in my bedroom.
0: Oh,
1: Encyclopedia
2: Britannica.
1: Britannica.
0: What did you have them for?
1: Well, I didn't read them.
2: So his room was decorated.
1: Yeah, so he looked good in my room. Oh, geez, he's got an encyclopedia.
3: Well, it made you think that you were smart.
1: Yeah.
3: But we had one at home with mum and dad as well. We just used to put stuff on.
0: What were the other? There were the little ones. Was it Reader's Digest or?
3: Yeah, well, that.
0: People?
3: Reader's Digest was always at the doctor's when you went to the doctor waiting to go in. It was
0: what was that one that your mum always found under your bed? Play.
3: Play school.
2: Ribald.
3: Playboy, that was great. I loved him.
0: Back around the grounds, Mark Riddell.
1: Yes, 10.5 minutes into the first half. Newcastle 6, Parramatta 4 with a kick to come.
3: Just scored.
0: I think, Daryl, we need to sort of just counsel him on this and teach him. We don't need to start off every cross.
1: Yes. No, well, they just scored.
3: He does it to say, get some.
2: Who was the best, Who was the best of all time? Who's the best around? Was it Donnie Mosley?
0: Actually, you know what? We should track down Donnie. Actually, Andrew, here's Donnie's. I think I've got Donnie's number. Give Donnie a ring.
2: So back in the day.
0: I think we need to find out how Donnie's going, one. And two, we need to get Piggy some tips.
1: Just a couple of tips.
2: So how would it work? Okay, so we're working here today. There's other people at other grounds, and how would you be delegating them games?
3: Oh, they'd go in order.
2: Were you there just for that?
3: No,
2: around the grounds, or were you there for to call the game later in the day?
3: No, you wouldn't call the game.
0: No,
3: updates.
0: Don's strength was around the grounds updates to Velvet Fog, as Ray donned him. Yeah. But what Darryl would do, he'd go, come on, Ray, can we get Donnie to call the football?
2: No, he shan't.
0: And then there was an opportunity for him to call the football, and it was not good.
2: Okay. Yeah.
0: Not good.
3: It was disappointing. We were going through some major technical issues on our end, but at where he was, it was all okay. I said, well, why don't we get Donnie, who's one of the greatest around the grounds people, to just call it 5 minutes of this game? Well, he ended up doing it begrudgingly, and he'll never do it again.
0: Actually, Mr. G, back in the studio, go into the system and find a clip called Darryl Hosts the Show. Because
3: that's MG, different.
0: No. If you're going to start attacking Don Mosley, one
3: that's
0: of the
3: not
0: great
3: attacking, that's a as we fact of life.
0: We celebrate 40 years of the continuous call team. MG, I'm just going to highlight to you.
2: Yep.
0: I'm going to highlight to you when Ray and Blocky called the game on the sideline of the SCG. You know the
2: yes.
0: Go back in time to down
2: yes,
0: at the card
2: table,
0: all that sort of thing. So Ray said to Darryl, "I'm going to keep you in charge. You and Bozo can host the show at the SCG while we get in the lift, go downstairs, walk out onto Hello Turf, and then call the football." Well, ladies and gentlemen, MG, this is Darryl's performance.
4: Welcome back to the SCG, and how good is it to be back at the traditional home of rugby league here, Bob, and a very big crowd.
5: Oh, good start.
4: Very big crowd building. And as we have a look down there, we can see the south side warming up together with the Tigers, the forwards and the backs separate all over the place doing their stuff. And a very good crowd here.
6: Bit of an issue. I've just been handed a note from one of security that Ray and Blocky have been caught in the lift.
4: Oh, tremendous. You and I will be able to call this wonderful
6: this be
4: clash.
6: Fantastic.
4: We're just looking out here. It's a beautiful day in Sydney. Fantastic. As we see them coming up on the big screen, these players. But it's a beautiful day in Sydney. Not a cloud in the sky. I'm not sure what the temperature is. A great day for rugby league. And to be back here, as I said before, at the traditional home, the SCG, I personally would like to see them play a few more games here on a yearly basis, maybe another half.
6: Is there any reason for that?
4: I just think it's a great stadium. It's got great tradition here. I know it's probably not the best spot to watch football from because you're a fair way away from where the action is, but up where we are on the seventh floor here of the Brewongle stand, it's a great view. Well, as I look here to see if there's any emails, there aren't any, so let's take a break.
3: So you can tell that's been doctored.
0: Oh, right.
5: No, it hasn't.
3: No, anyone...
2: Hey, not bad.
3: Well, anyone with a half, you know, decent... Ear would understand that's been doctored to make me look silly.
0: Out of interest, was it a beautiful day on that
3: beautiful
0: particular day?
3: Beautiful day that day. Like today. And of course it was going to be a beautiful blue skies here today after State of Origin on Wednesday.
1: Did it play...
3: What's that?
1: Did they play more games there?
3: No, they didn't. They took no notice of me. They should have because it was a beautiful day that day.
0: They don't play anywhere anymore.
3: A great stadium.
0: 131873, the number. Michael in Tamworth says, Levy and boys, can you please give a very happy birthday to my auntie Dorothy Burgess, who turns 82 today.
2: Oh, Dottie.
0: She's a very big fan of yours, Levy. Well, to Dorothy Burgess, happy birthday. From the continuous call team, from Michael at Tamworth. Dorothy, I hope it's a very special day for you.
3: 82, and she likes you, Levy. Here's your opportunity, Levy.
2: He's scurrilous, isn't he?
3: Gone through a major drought.
0: Listen, I'm 41, Darryl.
3: Well, she's double up, heads or tails, up, Levy.
0: I'm fine. Thank you very much.
3: Have you had any joy?
0: It's boring. We don't need to.
2: No, it's not boring. Your private life is very entertaining.
3: We've been talking about Piggy's private life.
0: Jeez, I'll tell you what, Darryl. Okay, well, let me give you an idea of my life at the moment.
3: Okay.
0: I'll tell you what, I'm a catch. I'm up at 3:45 every morning. I work until midday. I come home, have a bit of a rest, and then I do some more work before I go back to bed. I work a double shift on Fridays to come and spend time with you goose.
1: Sometimes.
0: I back up with you imbecile, on a Sunday, and I have Sunday off.
3: Yeah.
2: Okay, so Sunday you're going to have a girl or...
3: How much do you earn?
0: Mm.
3: Yeah. See, there's another one. He forgets about that conveniently, doesn't he?
1: What are you suggesting?
3: Like, there's a lot of chicks out there would like to go with someone who's earning $500,000 a year. Were you more than that?
0: Are you suggesting that I'm going to end up with a gold digger?
3: I think it's about your only hope. You with me there, anybody?
1: I'm with you, bro.
3: MG,
1: he doesn't want to be with you.
2: I'm getting pulled this way.
3: Do you know what? If I was you, quite often gold diggers are very attractive. Mate,
2: no, not really.
3: That's Yeah. What do you mean not
1: the women?
2: Oh,
3: the mate, if you're going to be a gold digger, I'm making sure I look good.
2: Yep.
3: But I don't want an ugly gold digger.
2: But then you see them.
3: You're not going to let them strike gold.
1: The purpose.
3: You're going to be. This is just for all the little girls out there as you grow up.
0: Oh, Daryl. Daryl, just stop, please.
3: You're going to be a gold digger, be good looking. At least.
2: You are scurrilous.
3: Well, is that untrue or true?
0: Daryl, there's no such thing as a gold digger. There is no such thing.
2: Kanye West,
0: What's wrong with a really attractive young woman falling in love with a
2: multimillionaire?
0: Exactly.
1: That's like
2: I would be investigating that.
3: If I was a multimillionaire, yes, please, gold diggers, come on down.
0: Do you mean to tell me that those beautiful young women that live with Hugh Hefner didn't like his personality?
2: They loved his steak sandwiches.
3: They loved what they
2: loved? Steak sandwiches.
1: No, they loved his hot dog.
2: not sure, so much. I think
3: they would have liked his bacon.
0: Hey, come on.
3: Are they still living there in the mansion?
0: 1318 said.
1: He's brown bread.
0: He's gone.
3: I mean, Deb and I haven't worked that out for about 30 years. She's just lying in there.
0: 1318 73 the number.
3: Hey, you. Knock, knock. You. Who's there? Wake up. Okay.
2: You. You who? You have to.
3: Let's go. You. Well, you who? Anyone got access to his bank account? Yeah, I know his PIN number. Let's go. Let's go.
2: Wow, we need a break.
1: MG, that was
0: what
1: gold.
0: What the hell's just happened?
2: I don't know.
1: MG's knock, knock. You.
0: What did he say?
3: It's a great show.
0: Hang on, I missed it.
1: You
0: what did you say?
1: He said, knock, knock.
3: Disgusting.
1: You said.
0: You have to. Back around the grounds, Mark Piggy Renee. I'll do it. 6-4. 6-4 Newcastle.
2: Oh, my stomach.
1: That was good.
0: We'll take a break. Come back with more.
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0: Well, Lynn says, funniest show today. There's another one there. I'm laughing my head off. Mitch, fellas, fair dinkum, I have tears in my eyes. Ha ha. Thank you very much.
1: So do we, mate.
3: What are you laughing at, Piglet? Is there something
1: going on? No, I was laughing at MG's joke. That was very good.
2: I'm just laughing.
0: No change, by the way. 6-4, Newcastle leading Parramatta. 20 minutes left in the first half. Beck is at Stanhope Gardens. Hello, Beck.
11: Hey, team. How are you doing? Happy Saturday.
0: Happy Saturday to you too, Beck.
11: I just wanted to thank you guys very much for the State of Origin tickets on Wednesday. I was surprised on an evening of the weekend where I got a call from Luke saying I was caller of the day with Sausage Surprise. And I thought it was my brother giving a G-up call or something. But, it was so wonderful. And I sent my husband, Glenn, and brother Michael off, and they had some fun and I had some peace and quiet. So,
2: hey, win-win.
3: Beck, were you the lady who just wears an apron only?
2: Oh, mate.
3: Is that
2: mate.
3: Beck?
11: Is it out there? Is the call? Photo out there? Oh, my what? God, the photo's out there. I can't believe it.
3: There's a photo. I haven't seen it. Where's that, on Instagram or something?
11: Well, I don't know. You're the one telling the story. So.
3: Hey! I haven't seen the photo, but it sounds great. I'm getting it.
0: I like that. She's a bit cheeky.
2: Yeah, it's Beck is.
3: It's Beck's a legend.
11: Pink one. It's a pink apron. No, yeah, thanks, guys. I really appreciate it. That was so cool of you to do that.
0: You lost your voice, Beck. You didn't even go to the footy.
11: I know, but that's what happens when you scream at the kids. So I guess I've learned my lesson.
0: Good on you, Beck. Stay there, Beck. Well, stay there, Beck. You know what? I'm going to double up. You're off the footy on Thursday, Manly, South Sydney, Four Pines Park. There you go, Beck. See you know
3: beautiful.
0: What?
3: Beautiful.
1: Yeah, send him again.
0: She's a good chick. Let's go. Let's send him to another football game. Won't be as high as New South Wales and Queensland.
3: Beck possibly go to this one?
0: Well, that's why I'm thinking a family pass.
3: Oh, family. Oh, beautiful.
0: So rather than just send her husband and her brother, she can all go.
1: We might be able to get Frosty to sort something out as well.
3: Frosty, get him in a box. And get Beck to cook the sausage rolls.
1: The media box.
3: Or sandwiches or whatever she cooks.
0: But there wasn't a
1: Frosty
0: message
1: will be
0: about
1: up for it.
0: There was a message about Frosty.
2: Here we go.
0: Let me see. Oh, here it is.
2: Can we get up his profile again?
0: Hi, guys. It's Rob from Queensland. Just going back to the Chris Warren story and the fact that he was the lifesaver at the nudist colony.
3: Yeah, what?
0: I remember seeing him years ago, and I used to frequent that nudist colony. Apparently, he also used to be the drinks waiter and snack waiter. He's the only guy I knew that could carry 10 drinks and 10 donuts at the same time. Cheers, boys. Got
3: him
0: our own.
3: Jeez, that's a wrap.
1: Give him a wrap.
3: Please.
0: Yeah. Piggy, you've got something you'd like to raise with us?
3: Yeah, please, Piggy.
0: Please.
1: Oh, yeah.
3: The score? Look, what's the score?
1: Look, score round
3: the grounds.
1: The Newcastle Knights are in the corner. Knights 10, Parramatta 4, kick the cum. 17 and a half remaining in the first half.
0: Was that your Chris Warren there? Or?
1: No, my voice is going myself.
2: There was Swanbourne. Swanbourne was the nudist beach, apparently.
3: Swanbourne.
2: Yeah,
3: I bet there are anything born after
2: that. Oh, just because I used to know Chris, we worked over there together. Obviously, Swanbourne. I played for him and Chris played for them. And
3: I bet there are a couple of babies born after it there too, champion.
2: I was married, mate, over there.
3: No, not you. I'm talking Chris. About him. Single man lifesaver.
2: Yes, I will, you know. They haven't come knocking on Chris's door yet.
0: Can we go back to Piggy, please?
1: No, let's not.
0: No, come on. No. Listen, I'm stepping in here.
1: Okay, we'll bring it back a notch.
0: Thank
1: after
0: you.
1: After, after all of that.
2: Thanks,
1: and off the back of MG's overrated power rankings, I've been driving to work, and obviously you boys know and understand I do a fair bit of driving, right?
2: Yeah, you do.
1: And one of the things that I've never really used in my car.
3: Is a brake?
1: I try not to.
3: Right.
1: You know the sun visor in your car?
2: Yep.
1: You know, you fold it down, and I think some of them have got mirrors on the back of them, whatever. I never use that one. Mm. But over the last few weeks, I've been getting sunburnt from driving up, or in particular driving up, and obviously on that right-hand side. So I've started using my sun visor and putting it on the – you know how you can move the sun visor in your car and put it on the right-hand side?
3: How long is it taking you to –
1: Well, I knew they could do it, but I never, like, because you're usually turning so much, you don't bother, do you?
2: You never actioned it.
1: You go, I can handle that for a couple of minutes. I'm turning here. Because I'm driving on freeways, long distances, same direction, I've started using it.
2: How good.
1: And it's like one of the greatest things that's ever happened because I get that shade now.
0: Mate, one of the greatest things to ever happen to you is marrying Miss Australia.
1: Well, I know, I understand that. But now with this visor, I'm like, this is one of the most underrated things that I've ever realised is the sun visor in a car. Yeah.
2: Well, in Penrith they call it the squinner visor because you're always squinning on the way home.
1: Oh, yeah, going
2: and you're
1: to
2: squinning
1: Penrith.
2: On the way to town for work.
1: Right.
3: Do you ever, you know when you've worked out you can turn it to the side.
1: So that's what I do now. I turn it to the side, big man.
3: Do you, like, ever look at yourself in the mirror when it's on the side.
12: Side bit of side eye.
3: As you're driving along and just seeing how you're looking from the side
12: yourself
3: angle.
12: Out.
2: He's like, this guy's, oh, look at that.
12: Sure, oh, well, hello.
3: You shouldn't do that.
0: Looks to the left. How are you doing?
2: How are you doing?
3: No good.
1: But now I've just realised it, and or not that I've just realised it. Over the last few weeks, I've realised it. And yeah. I'm just like.
3: Do you peg yourself a lot? Like, have a good look at yourself. Peg yourself. You know, you look at
1: so no, I would never even use the mirror on the visor. I have only just started using the mirror.
3: Why would you
1: visor.
3: Not use the mirror?
2: It's good to look at, like, for facial hair.
3: Well, exactly.
1: You've got the revision mirror.
2: Yeah, okay.
1: Why would you look at...
3: Yeah, because you look at yourself just to see if you've eaten a pie, the revision mirror
1: is a lot bigger than those little mirrors on your visor.
2: Yeah, they're more for the passenger seat when you look at yourself.
3: Have you had a close look at those mirrors? They're different mirrors.
1: All right. And what does the rear vision mirror
3: gives you good long vision
1: leverage,
3: whereas the one in the thing there is short vision.
2: So what's a thing?
3: It's a thing.
2: No, what's the thing?
3: It's the flipper thing.
2: It's a sun visor.
0: I'm not a one upper, but I've got something better.
2: Oh, so these are underrated.
1: Here he goes, topper.
0: Well,
1: topper.
0: You're talking about moving.
1: Oh, underrated visor. Things. Yeah, that thing. Yeah.
0: As somebody who gets up early in the colder months, right? Quarter to four jumps in the car at 4 o'clock.
1: You work hard.
0: Shut up. I'm telling the story here, right?
3: Goes home about 9.
0: The steering wheel warmer.
2: Mate, how good are they?
3: The steering wheel warmer.
2: I wish I had one of them.
1: What about on your seat?
0: Well, I've got the seat warmer. I've also got seat coolers.
1: Yeah, I've got seat coolers.
0: But there's a button, you hit it, and the seatbelt, the steering wheel warms up.
1: Really?
0: So good.
3: What if it's too hot and you have a crash?
0: No, it's not too hot.
3: I'm sorry, officer, I couldn't put my hands on the wheel.
1: And it was too hot. Can you grab a couple of slices of bacon and cook them on the steering
0: wheel? It doesn't get that hot, on the way to work.
3: I've never heard of
2: He's got bacon over his steering wheel.
1: Throw a couple of rashes over the steering wheel.
2: He goes,
3: he's supposed to be driving, officer.
0: It doesn't get piping hot, you idiot.
3: How hot does it get?
0: It just warms.
3: I don't like the seat warmer.
1: Why?
3: I love the seat. My missus loves it.
1: I had the seat warmers on this morning.
3: Yeah.
1: Beautiful.
3: Really?
1: Yeah, but I've got the seat coolers as well, Levy. I find when you put the seat coolers on, you think you've wet yourself.
2: Feels like
0: Excuse me.
1: It does. It's that cool around that.
0: Please.
1: Room. I'm telling you.
3: It does cool it down.
1: But you think it's that cool that it's wet down there.
0: I don't know what's going on in your car, bro, but
1: I'm not saying anything's going on. I'm just saying that it's cold.
3: What about the other day? You know, I've got the GWM now. But I drive it, but I haven't looked at how you're supposed to use all the stuff. Well, unfortunately, the other night I was driving out when the rain was on, and I pressed a button and it opened the roof.
2: The sunroof.
3: I thought, Jesus. Then I had to panic. I was driving.
1: No.
3: I was driving along, so I had to pull over to try and work out how to close it.
0: By the way.
2: You're like Jim Carrey.
0: I've actually got a bone to pick with you because you left on Wednesday night at least 5-10 minutes before me. Mate, I drove past you on King George's Road. You drive like a grandfather.
2: Yeah, Magoo.
3: Because I'm not speeding like you are.
0: Mate, you were going 20 kilometres lower than the speed.
2: And as you ran past, you went, road hog.
3: Because you know why? Sometimes when I go to change lanes, my car stops me.
0: What do you mean?
1: You've got to put the blinker on.
3: No, I do put the blinker on, but it's got a lane change.
1: You've got the lane assist.
0: I'm calling.
3: I'm anti-lane assist.
1: You've got to put your blinker on. Then it works.
3: I do put my blinker on every time.
0: You know what you are? You're a danger to other motorists. They should take you off the road, big man.
3: How dare you?
0: You're a danger to everybody else.
3: Well, that's because my car saves me. GWM.
0: Well, I see you at GWM, and I raise you my Parramatta BMW.
3: Of course he's got
0: a BMW.
3: I'm with the Battlers GWM.
0: I've started playing around with all the knobs in the car, right?
2: Of course you have. Let's take a break.
3: You're about the only one in
0: there. I need to declare a commercial agreement with Parramatta BMW. Never get myself in trouble.
3: You can talk to BMWs.
0: You can say, hey, BMW, open the window. Yeah. The window's open. It's amazing.
3: GWM does that.
0: No, they don't.
3: They do so.
0: They do not.
3: You know what I say to it?
0: What?
3: Hey, GWM. make me smile.
0: Make me smile.
2: So I put on a bit of Ray Charles or something.
3: Elton John.
2: Elton John.
0: You know what you should say? Hey, GWM, make me go the speed limit.
3: Well, mate, they do do it, the GWMs, because I tried it the other day, but it doesn't work on GWM. Take me to Parramatta Stadium. I get lost sometimes.
1: It doesn't do that,
3: I don't think, but well, does everything else.
1: Have you got the app? Have you got the apps as well for the
3: Kezzy apps?
1: No, the Kezzy apps. Have you got the Kezzy apps for your car?
0: What do you mean the app? Oh, the different.
1: My car's not as high tech as yours, but my new car's got, you can turn the car on. When
2: I can do that, you just turn your car on
1: and it put the seat warmers on.
2: I can bring my car forward and backwards with the key ring. With the
3: key ring?
2: Yeah,
1: really? with the stopper or whatever. The remote. Hold on a second.
0: I just want to go back to you for a second. Do you seriously turn your car on 10 minutes before you get there to cool or warm it up?
2: Yeah, you can.
1: Not cool or warm it up, but if I'm sitting on the lounge having a coffee and I know I'm going in the morning to the office, I'll just put the app on, turn the car on, make sure the seat warmers are on, so when I go in it in 5 minutes, so I'm the seat.
0: And you reckon I'm a wanker?
3: Yeah.
2: No.
0: And you reckon I'm a wanker?
1: That's practical.
2: That is practical.
0: No, it's not practical.
3: Warm the car up.
2: Because you know what? Yeah. He's doing that, and when he jumps in the car, he doesn't have to do that. He's just getting ready to go.
1: Thank you. I know. And he can focus on driving.
0: Oh, he's got such a stressful life, MG.
1: You work every day, mate. Oh,
0: what do? You stick up photos on the bloody dragon's boss's door. You must be busy.
2: He works at the centre of, you know, where?
0: Centre of average.
1: Centre of excellence.
0: It's the centre of average.
1: It's coming.
0: Jesus, well, yes, so is Chris.
3: Who have they got this week?
2: Broncos. With Payne Haas.
1: I told MG. Walked into the office and said to the boy.
2: Tuesday.
3: How are they coming?
2: The team was Tuesday.
1: Good week for Payne Haas to come back.
0: Back around the grounds, Mark.
1: Newcastle 12, Parramatta 8, 10 before half time. 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

0: So while driving on my right from Steve. Michael from Caboolture, you guys are a bunch of nutcases. Keep up the good work. Continuous cool team. Thank you. Mark Piggy is right about cooling the seat. I love the cooling on my passenger seat and watch my mate start to squirm, thinking they had a little accident.
1: Me too. I've done that 40 times.
0: Rod in Young says, boys, I work in aged care. One cold morning, I put the seat warmer on before I picked my client up. About halfway into the trip, I told him what I'd done. He said, thank God for that. I thought I'd had an accident from running. And afternoon, gents, just wondering if Carly has contacted Piglet after finding out about the throng of blonde women hanging off him at Northies. Hopefully he's not in strife. He can't control who his fans are, from Chris at Redcliffe.
2: Well, and it's been clarified.
1: It was, not, this it was 2001.
2: 2001. Thank you, MG.
3: And when did you meet Carly?
2: 2006. So,
3: five.
0: But you told me off air it was while you were at Parramatta this happened.
2: No, that wasn't. No, it was, as the caller said earlier, it was when I was playing at the Dragon. And so, let's just get that clarification in there, please.
3: I mean, you were single at that stage.
2: That's right.
1: You haven't got a message from Carly today yet?
2: No.
3: How many girlfriends did
2: she have? She's not answering mine.
0: she's actually packing up his stuff.
3: So how many girlfriends did you have prior to Carly?
1: None.
3: Roughly?
2: None, not really many.
3: Hold on.
1: Not
3: really many.
2: Mate, let's move on. Let's move on before you try and get me.
3: You know what? He met it nearby here, didn't you?
2: Yes. Rose Hill Races.
3: Yeah. And she just fell for him straight away.
2: She walked up to me and
3: what'd
2: said,
3: she say?
1: She said, look at you.
2: What are you backing?
3: Here you go. Did she finish with a...
2: No, I actually said that to her.
0: Darryl, you know how you're giving me relationship advice?
3: Yeah.
0: I don't know anybody who thinks that would be attractive if a bloke walking up and going...
3: Oh, mate.
1: You'd be surprised.
3: Love it. Why don't you try it?
1: The Velvet Room.
3: Mate, if vinyl.
1: Vinyl, that's right.
2: How did you introduce yourself to Darling again?
3: Hi, I'm Darryl Broman. How big are you? What's your...
1: You've probably heard of me.
3: You've probably read about me. I left that out.
0: Let's bring in the victorious.
3: In love with
0: let's bring in the victorious New South Wales Women's Origin coach, John Strange. He's on the line. Hello, John.
4: Hey, how are we, guys?
0: Mate, very well. Congratulations on making it a 3-0 clean sweep. The girls tipped the esky over you. It was a great night on the Gold Coast for you, buddy.
4: It was very good. Yeah, it was. I was happy for the girls. Yeah, we tried for the clean sweep last year. We fell short in the last game, so. They worked really hard and they got their reward and, you know, I got the nice cold bucket of ice, so it was a good night.
1: Johnny, we know that you've got two great kids who can play the game, but tell us a bit about the John Strange story, buddy.
4: Oh, mate, Piggy Riddell knows a little bit about it. He was actually my ball boy.
1: He said that?
4: SG ball for Canterbury. I played with his brother Luke, who I had a beer with after our game on Thursday night. So, but yeah, mate, it's not much of a story, but there's a bit of Piggy Riddell involved anyway in the early days.
3: Hey, John, when the ladies' game sort of started, you know, becoming a thing, I must admit I was a bit apprehensive about how I was going to, you know, accept it and not attack it, but watch it, etc. But I love watching the women's football. It's so pure. It is, isn't it? We used the word last
1: week. Well, 2018, they had the girls' origin over at North Sydney Oval, and that's the first game I attended, and I went, wow, this thing's going to take off. And look, here we are 8 years later, and it's massive.
3: I mean, you must be awfully proud of what, you know, your girls have dished up, particularly for the Blues.
4: Yeah, definitely. And even... You know, I remember that 2018 Origin game I watched as well. I was, really excited to watch that. But even in that period of time, was that 8 years ago, the standard of the quality of the game now at NRLW11 and Origin, it's come on leaps and bounds. So for me, the fact that that both states have got their pathways in place now, you know, is just helping the younger generation get better and better, and they're coming into NRLW. You know, with I guess, a better skill set. So in another 5 years, it's going to be at a different level again, which is really exciting.
2: Hey, Strangey, what's your opinion on the whole schedule? There's been a lot spoken about it, and you've obviously got to, you've got to hold your six-week sort of camp pre-season to lead into Origin 1. Do you have a solution, or do you have a way you would rather it pan out?
4: Yeah, look, I have, definitely. And I took it to the NRL probably 2 years ago, my idea, and the RLPA. So basically what that was, in that sort of February, March.

0: match period where the girls aren't playing to have a then train with their NRLW clubs and run a 4-week sort of round robin like trial, not a competition. They're not playing points, but basically 4 weeks of of games so they can play against each other. And then for state, and I wasn't the Origin coach at the time, but then the state selectors can choose on form from that instead of trying to pick squads from last year's form. And then they're obviously getting match fitness and then going in Origin 1. So that was all going to go ahead, and then it got knocked down because, the girls weren't going to be paid enough and, things like that got in the way, which was a real shame for me because I truly believe that's the best. You're on the best product for State of Origin, and you can give the girls 4 weeks of actually playing against each other, then come into that Origin where everyone's watching. You're going to get a better product. But like I said, it got cut down from a costing point of view, which is disappointing.
1: John, just thinking about the week you've had, Thursday night obviously huge, but the night before, out there at a Coors Stadium, 80,000 people, your young bloke gets to fulfil his dream to play State of Origin. Geez, he was phenomenal, wasn't he?
0: Yeah, I was really happy for him. I knew he'd be pretty, calm going into it, even though he got a couple of days' notice, but he's a pretty chilled kid. He's, he's confident, he backs his ability. Yeah, it was a crazy game. Like, as a New South Wales fan, I was probably sitting there like every other fan watching it and thinking just, can you guys just hold the ball and give yourselves a chance? I think it was 25 minutes before they, end up playing a ball in Queensland's half. But, yeah, he showed there in the second half when they got some footy. They really put it together. And for me, Ethan's point of view, he really loved playing with those calibre of players that he played with, in particular Nathan Cleary. He spent some time over in England with him at the end of the year and just built a connection. And, he was just really, really excited to get to, play in the halves with him. And, I thought it went really well in the end, especially as a New South Wales fan.
1: How
2: big is he, mate? Someone said he was 6'1", and I was a bit surprised by that. How big is your son?
0: Yeah, he's at least 6'1", 6'2", about 95
2: kilo. Really?
0: Limit. He doesn't want to get too big. He wants to make sure he's sharp and can still be aggressive in how he plays, but he's sharp and keeps his speed up. So he tries to keep his sort of weight down around that 95 kilo. But, he's 6'1", 6'2".
2: So he's big enough.
3: Deceptive.
1: Yeah. And before you go, you know how you mentioned your Piggy was your ball boy? Have you got any dirt on him?
3: No,
1: you can tell us.
3: This show doesn't go long enough, does it?
1: I wasn't asking you, Piggy. I'm asking John.
0: Okay. Right. I don't know. He had a few young blonde-haired girls hanging around him at the time.
4: Yeah! It's a stitch-up.
3: Crazy. Yeah. Oh, mate. You've got a common theme, brother.
1: He likes it. Afternoon, Carly. Good on you, John. Congratulations, mate. Job well done on behalf of the New South Welsh men and women who are listening to the show. And go well, mate. You're a good man doing great things. Thanks so much.
0: Thanks, guys. Cheers.
1: Good on you, buddy. John Strange, the Women's Origin coach. Back around the grounds, Mark Piggy Riddell.
4: Yeah, 4 seconds before half-time. Newcastle 12, Parramatta 10.
1: 12-10 the score. Newcastle leading Parramatta. The Tigers are here. Mav Guy down there too, waving at his old man up in the box. He's a good
2: young
1: fella.
2: Which one's him, mate?
3: He was there a second ago. I don't know. I'm not sure where he went. He had a hat on, but there's a few with the hats now.
1: He filled in for Piggy on the Mark My Words podcast, Darryl, a number of weeks ago. Very, very good. Yeah.
2: Really?
1: Very good.
2: Is he looking after he's finished his footy career to maybe burst into this in the media?
3: I think that's everyone's goal, isn't it?
2: Yeah.
3: When you're a footy player.
2: Well, it wasn't mine, but I just,
3: Natural.
2: Just good at it. Natural. It's amazing, isn't it?
3: You're like a good oyster.
2: For a reason.
3: Yes, that's right.
1: Do you think you're better?
2: You know, by the way, can I just make a statement?
1: Of course you can.
2: I just was watching a bit of the Parramatta game there. They made a break and they had about a 3-man overlap. Did you see it?
4: No, I didn't see it.
2: I think it was the fullback. I think it was Eyong. He threw the ball about 3 metres forward.
4: Oh, no.
2: They absolutely butchered it. Anyway, I'm Darryl Braman.
1: Peter's been in touch. Boys, 1994 Toyota owner here. No wind-up windows, no airbags, no heated seats or steering wheel.
3: That's a good point.
1: The keys used to open the door, no stupid push-button electric handbrake crap. old club lock used. Cheers from Pete.
3: Yep.
2: I so no, even... no wind-up windows.
4: Mate, kids wouldn't even know what to do with them if they saw them in a car.
1: Remember the old, what were they called? Somebody will be able to tell me. We had this thing when we had a Toyota Sigma growing up. Is it Toyota?
4: Yeah. No, it's a Mitsubishi
1: Sigma.
4: Mitsubishi.
1: Yeah. Anyway, got stolen and pushed off a cliff in the national park.
4: Oh, yeah. Right.
1: Anyway, that's a story for another day.
2: How much did you make out of that?
1: No, I didn't make anything.
3: Yeah, I remember we made a bit.
1: But we had this, so we'd go down to the Rockdale Tennis Club, and at that time there were a few cars getting stolen. And all I remember is they had this big red bar thing under the front seat, and they'd pull it out and they'd attach it to the steering
3: wheel. Yeah. Club lock.
1: Was it a club lock?
4: Yeah, club lock.
2: Yeah, you attach it to your brake and then your steering wheel so people couldn't
3: break in. Why do they have them? Why not these days?
4: Because they can.
3: Like a gymium.
4: Yeah.
1: Get around it.
4: Yeah, that's not an issue anymore.
1: So it's called a club lock, was it?
3: Yeah. Club lock.
1: Yeah. Club lock.
2: Yeah. Mate, they've only been out of...
3: About 30 years.
2: Yeah. You reckon they've been out 30 years?
4: Maybe 20? A little less. Yeah, 20. But you know, you can break into the cars now. They just use apps.
2: Yeah, that's...
1: What?
4: Shh.
2: Don't.
4: You've got apps?
1: You mean, to tell me a bloke in a Balaclava club walks up to a car and goes... Doot.
4: No, they get their connector, they get the Apple charger, and then they plug it into your car, and then they can start the car.
1: Out of interest, how do you know that?
4: I've heard.
3: Yeah, exactly.
4: You know, I'm 45, as if I'm going around stealing cars. Mm. Come on, please.
2: How dare you, piglet?
1: Just sending a message to Mel Lennon.
4: But yeah. I've read.
2: Hey, Mel.
4: I'm well read.
2: World red.
4: World red.
2: Yeah.
4: That's what they're doing these days.
1: Right.
4: 20 seconds.
1: Okay.
4: They get in, they plug it in, and then they use an Apple.
2: Is your area like rife in...
4: Not my area.
3: He's seaside. He's a
2: sorry, silly old me.
4: What about
2: not your area?
3: My area. He's home and away down south.
4: He's home and away.
1: Has it changed? You know, bloke grew up in the western suburbs.
2: Not
1: you know,
2: my area.
1: One of
4: Bankstown.
1: The people. Now he lives on the south coast. Oh no, we don't have crime down in our area. You have become a top.
4: No, I'm just saying. I wasn't specifically talking about my area. I was just talking about it in general.
1: All right, we'll take a break. Back with more on the continuous call team.
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1: Very important email that's come through, gentlemen, on this Saturday afternoon from Michael at Asquith.
2: G'day, Michael.
1: Mark, I'd be quite concerned working with Piggy. Sounds like he's a bit of a dibber dobber. I can't believe he's thrown Harish under the bus for breaking a TV on national radio. That's a low act, Piggy.
3: Dibber dobber.
2: How did Harish break it, by the way?
3: He's karate chopped it.
1: Yeah.
2: Oh, did he?
4: Yeah.
3: Yeah, he had the
2: boost. He'd back something and it lost.
4: Yeah.
2: Because he's mad punter.
4: Oh, he had one last night. He's just got no good.
3: Shepherd and dogs or something.
2: Doesn't sound like. Well, he's obviously different to Josh Morris because he just keeps back and winning.
4: Never loses.
1: Have we heard from him?
2: No, I heard from he's playing golf.
3: There's a song about him, isn't it? All they do is win, win, win.
4: He hasn't been checking today, he said, did
2: no.
4: he?
2: No, he says he's not interested in the horses until he finishes playing golf.
1: Are you being wined and dined tonight while your young bloke's playing football, MG?
3: I am. I'm good mates with Sean Mealycamp, the interim, which he should be the main man.
2: Mm. So, you related to Sean Mealybug?
3: Mealycamp. Camp.
1: Mealybug?
2: Mealycamp.
3: How do you get bug?
2: Is it Mealycamp or Mellencamp?
3: Mealycamp.
2: There's a Mealybug.
3: You're thinking about Johnny Mellencamp.
1: That's John Mellencamp.
3: I was born in a world.
2: I don't know. What's Sean?
3: Yes, I am. We're going down the directors to have a little bit of a at 5 o'clock.
4: Oh, the director's room.
3: Yeah, just to have a bit of a schmooze.
2: Did you drive here?
3: I did drive, but my wife will be driving home if she's listening.
1: So, Piggy, when you're on the sideline...
2: How did she get here? Did she get the train down?
3: With my daughter.
2: Oh, okay, fair.
1: So, right. Piggy, when you're down on the sideline, can you just have a look into the director's suite and see what whether MG's going to be drinking a nice wine or maybe he's on the champagne?
4: There's a white wine.
3: Straight
4: sure.
3: to the wine, baby.
4: On the white wine.
2: Are you a white drinker?
3: Put it this way, if it was early, I'd go beer, but it's going to be 5 o'clock.
4: So are you
3: I've only got a couple of hours. I have 2 hours of drinking left. 3 hours.
2: What do you have? What do you have?
3: I'll have a Lily Pilly white.
2: They're a good.
3: A little Sauv Blanc.
4: Yeah, nice.
3: Sam Sauv Blanc.
2: Have you been sampling that for a number of years?
3: About 3 years now. Yeah,
2: beautiful stuff.
1: Boys, we got the quiz, Saturday quiz for the $150 Lowe's digital gift card. Question one, name the New South Wales fullback who scored the match-winning try in State of Origin 1 on Wednesday. Who is the New South Wales fullback who scored the match-winning try in Origin 1 on Wednesday? Jot that down. Two more questions to come. Once you've got all three answers and you think they're right, 1-300-722-873. 1-300-722-873. And just on the injury report for DP, Blake Brayley, that suspected broken arm, well, it's now confirmed. He'll have some surgery on Monday. Meanwhile, KL Iro will return from a knee laceration or a knee cut in the old language against the Dragons next week, as will Britton Nicara. Manly, nothing to report. And the judiciary for Brighton's lawyers with over 50 years of experience. They're the lawyers you need on your side. Well, there's a couple of charges out of last night. I'll just get it off the window here. They are... Jesse Ramian, dangerous contact.
2: This sounds like Piggy around the grounds.
4: Could have driven a bus through that gap.
1: Look how big the writing is. I can't read it.
2: Better than Andrew writing it.
1: Jesse Ramian, dangerous contact, $3,000. Teague Wilton, dangerous contact, $1,000 fine. Have a look at that, MG.
3: Oh, my goodness.
1: Now you understand why the porn.
3: I can't read that.
1: That's font of like two.
3: I can't read that.
1: Breaking back with
3: a
1: more.
3: A font of two.
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1: Mark, we are so proud of the Blues women's team. It reminds me, can you please play this segment with Piggy? And he's asking you just to be proud segment to a number of people. Yes, James, we'll dig that up and play that for you in the next hour. And full-time at the SCG, the Swans. Gee, they've crushed Richmond 114 by 114 points. Charlie Curnow kicked 8 goals. Isaac Heaney kicked 5. Aiden McLean kicked 4.
3: Wow.
1: So a 114-point win to the Swans over Richmond at the SCG. A break, back with more.
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10: The continuous call team with two big games from 5:30. The Tigers take on the Bulldogs, then the Storm take on the Roosters. This is 2CC.
1: They're coming back out for the second half. Newcastle leading Parramatta by 12 points to 10. 12-10 the score. The Knights leading Parramatta. 5:30 this afternoon. We'll call the game between the West Tigers and Canterbury. The two teams have arrived. The downstairs getting prepared for the big game kicking off at 5:30. News is next.
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23: Good afternoon, I'm Sarah Wiedersane. Defence Minister Richard Marles has called for greater transparency from Beijing around its maritime operations in a key security address. Speaking at the annual Shangri-La dialogue, Mr. Marles has warned increasing attacks on subsea cables had made Australia and the Indo-Pacific particularly vulnerable. Taiwan has reported 5 separate cases of seabed cable damage in 2025, compared with 3 in 2024. Deputy Prime Minister Miles says states that don't invest in credible defence capability will face greater constraints on their sovereignty.
24: That the post-Cold War era is over, and with it the optimistic assumption that political convergence and economic interdependence offsets the need for robust government spending on defence and security.
23: Liberal leader Angus Taylor has called for unity at the Federal Liberal Council meeting in Melbourne. It's the first meeting of its kind since the Liberals' horror election loss last year. Mr Taylor also congratulated former Prime Minister Tony Abbott on his election as the Federal President of the Australian Liberal Party. Donald Trump's physician has declared the US president is fully fit to carry out all duties of the commander-in-chief. Dr. Sean Barbabella has released the results of the president's latest official health checkup, which included a wide range of medical exams. According to the report, President Trump, who turns 80 in June, has slight lower leg swelling but is in otherwise excellent health. Australia's petrol supply is now at its highest level since minimum stock obligations were introduced 3 years ago. The federal government has confirmed the country has 48 days worth of petrol supplies and 36 days worth of diesel. 46 ships are currently en route to bring fuel supplies to our country. Energy Minister Chris Bowen says it's a good outcome as the effects of the Iran war continue to be felt.
0: This is remarkable in the face of very tight international supply chains and the worst geopolitical environment you could imagine for oil supply, the fact that Australia, government and industry working together.
23: With winter on the way, Asthma Australia is calling for more to be done about wood fire heaters. The body, which represents nearly 2.8 million Australians living with the illness, says wood fires are a significant and preventable trigger for asthma sufferers. The group's CEO, Kate Miranda, says wood fire smoke can have a detrimental impact.
5: The pollution in the smoke, those PM2.5 particles, when they're breathed deeply into the lungs, they can trigger the wheezing, the tightening of the chest, and bring on asthma attacks and other respiratory conditions.
23: In finance, one Australian dollar is buying around 71 US cents.
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23: The Sharks have secured victory in the Battle of the Beaches, taking a narrow win over the Sea Eagles 28-22 at Ocean Protect Stadium. The home side was hosting their mental fitness round for the third year, an initiative Sharks halfback Nico Hines wants to see grow beyond the Sharks and the NRL.
7: See, our end goal is to make it a massive round in the NRL, and like you were saying, in all codes in Australia would be the cream on the top, really.
23: The win wasn't all good for Cronulla co-captain Blake Brayley, fracturing his arm during the match. In the AFL, the Swans have demolished Richmond at home, 170-56 at the SCG. It's 4:04. That's the very latest news and sport.
8: 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Canberra's cold. Your house doesn't have to be.
25: An overnight low of 4 this evening, then a partly cloudy day with the slight chance of a shower in the morning with windy conditions, 13 degrees. Frost expected on Monday morning, a medium chance of showers in the evening, another top of 13. Showers on Tuesday, at least 4 mils and a high of 13 degrees, then more showers and wind on Wednesday, another top of 13 degrees.
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1: Welcome back, Continuous Call Team. Back around the grounds, Mark Piggy Riddell.
2: Yeah, give me a second, Levy. I haven't been watching. There's been pies on offer. Newcastle lately.
1: No. Stop. You give it to me at the start. You said, oh, Levy, I'm doing the around the grounds up.
2: Righto.
1: Can you be half professional?
2: Righto. Throw it to me again.
1: I'll just do it myself.
2: Throw it to me again.
1: If you can't, you know what, MD?
2: Ready?
1: I learned a long time ago. If you can't get somebody else to do it, you may as well do it yourself.
2: Okay.
1: 18-10, Newcastle leading. Back around the ground, Mark Piggy Riddell.
2: 7 minutes into the second half, Newcastle 18, Parramatta 10.
1: What's going on with your voice, Bob?
2: I'm losing it.
1: No, what about your voice?
2: I'm losing it.
1: You've lost a long time ago. By the way, team news in for the for drug alert. Tigers 1-19 as per the program. Thank you, Benji. I hate changes. Bulldogs Marcelo Montoya's out with a knee injury. Anari Tuala to the wing. Stephen Crichton's backing up from Origin in 23. And speaking of the Tigers, Daryl, I'm sure you'll join me in saluting the West Tigers for looking after us in the food department.
2: Yeah.
1: Just been a smorgasbord.
3: Been good. The pizzas were great. In fact, MG loved the pizzas. I like the little mini pies. They're good.
2: Mm.
3: I'm only having two because that's all I'm allowed.
2: Because why?
1: I am going to out you, though. Mm. You're sitting in the corner at the front of the box, and it's probably about three steps to the back where the food is. And MG was standing up, and you turned to MG and said, if you're going to get yourself another piece of pizza there, Chappie, can you bring me four pies and a couple of bits of pizza?
4: They said two pies.
3: There's no point in doing it yourself when you get someone else to do it.
1: Fair enough, Darryl. We'll call this game,
3: unless
1: by the way, West Tigers Bulldogs, and the late game is the Melbourne Storm and the Roosters. Mike and Josh will call that one. Josh Morris, who can't punt, can't back a winner. Today we've got Knights and Parramatta, which we're updating. Last night the Sharks beat the Seagulls 28-22. One of the injured West Tigers is Adam Dewey. Every time we have him on the show, his auntie or cousin, Jeanette, she's always in him. She goes, you've got to look after him. He can handle himself. Adam Dewey's up in the box with us. Hello, Adam.
5: Boys, thanks for having me.
1: What have you done to your suit? You got a shoulder problem, have you?
5: Yeah, shoulder issue.
1: What's wrong?
5: Just a little dislocation, but...
1: A little dislocation?
5: Nothing too bad.
1: I'll be out the whole year.
3: How'd they put it back in, mate? Because I've had... Got a few myself.
5: Yeah, you just sit there for a while and wait for the physio and doctor to come on.
3: Do they just move your elbow into your body and then move your arm?
5: I don't know exactly the movement, but it took them about 10, 15 seconds to get
2: it.
5: Green
2: whistle?
5: No whistle.
2: Oh,
4: it's too tough for that.
3: Tough, mate.
2: I would have been calling for
1: the whistle. I've never had the green whistle.
2: Oh, I'd love the whistle.
1: Is it good?
4: How about we just go outside, have a little rumble, then I'll get you in a leg lock or something. Then we'll get the wrestle up. Actually.
1: Mate, listen, after your performance at Magic Round, I'm not going anywhere near you in wrestling. do you remember wrestling me in the foyer at the Intercontinental?
5: I do.
1: Mate, I felt violated. Just stay away, MJ. Stay away.
3: You were.
1: Now, the Tigers are coming off the bye. You've lost three in a row before that. How are they going to go this afternoon?
5: Yeah, hopefully better. I feel as though the bye came at a really good point in our season for us. We had a really big block to start the year and started the season the first few rounds really strong and... I guess pretty injury-free, and then a few injuries to, players in the spine and experienced players let us down a bit. So, on the back of three really disappointing losses, I thought the bye was a good chance to sort of reset as a club, as a playing group, as a coaching staff, and reassess the season. And we've got another 10-week block coming up now before our next bye, so it should be good.
2: Yeah, you get the players back today too, don't you? Appy comes back, Jareem Buller, Macassini, Alex Twal, who's really important to you blokes through the middle.
5: Yeah, real big ins with Appy and Alex Twal coming back through the middle. They're massive for us. And Jareem Buller, in terms of our organisation with our defence and just scoring points with our attack, he just adds so much to that. So, and also Hamasi, he's still young, still growing, but... we get definitely a lot of experience out there tonight against Stephen Crichton.
3: Adam, you were playing brilliantly at halfback, which is probably, I don't know, have you played halfback before? But you seem to just take to it like duck to water. Mm. You were fantastic there. Is that where you want to play?
5: Yeah, I love it. I feel as though with our current group at the moment, it just suits our style of playing our players so well, me being that seven and Jerome being that six for the time being. So, happy with the start of the year that we had. In terms of me at seven and our spine and our footy, but looking forward to coming back the next few weeks.
3: Yeah, good on you.
4: Obviously, a big shock, Jerome signing with the Chiefs, and obviously you moved on from that, but the club's in a great spot. You know, all these re-signings, the May boys, which good trick they had at training, by the way.
5: you got me.
4: And Taruva and Buller, Jerome. I mean, Benji must be doing something right. And I... I know Benji well, and obviously Mav, my young bloke's in the system at the moment. And I asked him about Benji, and he goes, "Dad, he's just the best bloke. Mm. You know, there's no bullshit about him. He's transparent. If he doesn't like you or something about you, he'll tell you. He won't go behind your back and say it." And that's, is that what he's all about?
5: Yeah. I mean, he's definitely grown. He's so new to the head coach position, but from day one, starting as the head coach a few years ago to where he is now, he's just grown so quickly and so rapidly. And he's a really good learner in terms of us senior players and leadership group. We have honest conversations with him about how we feel we're going as a club. And he's just so good at taking feedback. And honesty is the big thing, like your son Mav said. He's just so honest to us as players, and we respect that. And we also know he's so young in his coaching career, so he's got so much growth in him. But yeah, I enjoy love playing under him, and
4: it shows, man. It shows.
5: Yeah,
4: you know, this year was a breakout year for you. You know, you were close to being selected for Origin, which is, you know, not too far a fetch until your injury.
5: Yeah, he's definitely brought out the best footy in me, myself as well. He's just him, obviously being a half, and me being a half at the club, it just helps so much him being there. So yeah, it's been really good.
1: You don't strike me as a very good spectator. What do you like watching in the grandstands?
5: Oh, I'm the worst. I'm not a fan of it.
1: Do you walk around in circles? Or do you just sort of sit in your seat?
5: No, I try and Benji's been into me about trying to stay positive around the group, so I'm trying to put my fake positive hat on.
4: Do you sit in the box with Benji, or you?
5: No, he's down on the sideline, so I get out.
4: Oh, of course he is.
1: By the way, this must be your media manager.
5: Yeah.
1: Mate, you and I have got the same problem in the hair department. What about your media manager?
4: He is. Oh.
1: Is that legit? Or have you been to Turkey like everybody else? What's going on there?
5: He's Big Matty Townsend.
4: He's a handsome man.
1: Yeah. Unbelievable.
4: Very handsome.
1: Anyway, we'll see you back in a couple of weeks, mate, hopefully.
5: Thanks, Adam.
4: Go, your brother.
1: And good luck to your Tigers this afternoon. Adam Dewey, ladies and gentlemen, from the West Tigers. He's a good man. We'll take a break and come back with more from CommBank Stadium.
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6: Back around the grounds, Mark Picciardello.
7: Yeah, injury report for Deep Heat Sandon Smith. He will not take any further action this afternoon for the Knights. He's succumbed to a, what was it again? Calf injury. Newcastle 18, Parramatta 10.
8: She's got excited for the injury and you went down on the most important part of the score.
7: I don't know why. I don't feel sick.
8: But what have you done to yourself?
7: Your throat's a bit sore.
8: Last week you cheered your horse home and your throat was gone. What have you done today to lose your voice?
7: Nothing really. Nothing.
8: Do you think
7: you've
8: been at your best today?
7: Yeah.
8: I think you have, actually.
7: We've had a good afternoon.
9: Oh, it's been an epic afternoon.
8: Actually, Mr. G, let's dig up that audio from last night for a second.
7: Last night?
8: Yeah.
10: What happened?
7: See, you stitching me up again.
8: Well, no, Andrew's dug it up for me. Because I wasn't listening. I went to bed at 7:30. I didn't even watch the football.
7: As Harry calls him, the mini boss.
8: Why is he a mini boss? Like, is that like the
7: Harry calls him the mini boss?
8: The mini boss.
10: So what's he done?
7: What's on last night?
10: Has he gutted Levy or something, Andrew?
8: Harry might be becoming the broke engineer when he has to pay for the telly.
7: New monitor.
8: Anyway, apparently this is how you started the show last night.
11: Yeah, good evening, Mike. Good evening, Josh. Good evening to all our listeners. Wow, I'm just going to have to pick you up on something straight away there, Mike. Fearless leader.
12: Yeah.
11: Fearless leader. Now, I'm under strict instructions tonight not to talk about the fearless leader. So from this moment forward, it's going to be purely referred to as the morning's host. No name. I'm not mentioning it. He's just going to be called the morning's host. Okay?
12: And he's definitely not listening.
11: And he wouldn't be listening. No way. He's only texted me about half an hour ago warning me already. So, the morning's host, if you're listening, which we know you are, you're about to cop it for the next hour and a half.
8: Who needs mates, MG?
10: But he wasn't listening.
7: So, no, he wasn't listening. He didn't know. How did you know that?
8: Who needs? What? Andrew's dug up the audio. But it gets better, apparently. Apparently, J-Moz was into me as well. Have a listen.
13: And I also will not be referring to our leader as well.
11: Yeah, okay.
13: Strictly tonight, he will be called Voldemort.
11: Wow.
13: He who shall not be named.
11: Oh.
12: Not a reference to Image, I hope.
11: Is it?
13: Not far off.
12: G'day, Levy, if you're listening. Oh, sorry, Voldemort.
11: Oh! Pearsall with a jab.
8: And here I am, you know, talking up Mike Pearsall. Mike might be quickly losing my support as well.
7: I actually think mine was pretty tame compared to that one.
9: Yours was kind of like what Gus Gould did on the coverage, because you didn't like say anything.
7: No. I want to leave it to keep his job.
9: Yeah, that's right.
8: What about J-Moz? He who shall not back a winner.
11: Oh!
10: He's on fire, mate. Just ask him.
11: He got out in the last.
10: Of course.
9: Can we get an update on J Moz's training today?
11: Think he's been texted.
8: Actually, you know what? Let's ring J Moz.
9: Let's get him.
8: I want to get J Moz on to see if he's going to, you know,
9: give us a tip.
8: Double down on what he said last night.
10: Does he do a tip on someone on your show, Levy?
11: Yeah, he would have done one last night on the Friday.
10: And how does it go normally?
11: Well, he was 2 from 12.
10: From 12. So would you say if you're backing those tips, you'd be behind?
9: A lot.
11: I would assume so, okay. A lot.
9: Mm. But he might have a tip for us for like Belmont or something.
11: I'm 8 from 12.
8: Actually, Daryl, that reminds me. I've been meaning to ask you this, given we're in what, round 13 or whatever it is. we've assembled a new-look team this year with the addition of Cooper Johns and, you know, MG's now doing Saturdays regularly and Piggy Riddell's here when Gow's not here.
10: Way better with
8: that. How do you think the team is shaping up this year and for the years to come?
10: Mate, I think the fact that Gow's been mini-sacked is a blessing in disguise because I don't argue with the other blokes. As much as I argue with him, he's just punishing. You know, and the fact that he's been restricted to 10 a year or something. I mean, I'm delighted in that. Jeez, he's got some pace.
11: What about that try?
9: Dylan Lucas.
11: He just ran around Iongi.
9: That's a third Iongi miss.
10: Iongi's not having a good day.
11: No.
10: But just on your question, Levy, I think the team has settled in beautifully.
8: I think it's very good.
10: Johns is doing a great job. Breeny, I think he's improved. I do. I think Breeny's a lot better. He's had that holiday mid-season, three weeks away.
8: He didn't need to improve. He's brilliant.
10: Yeah, he's good, but I think this year he's got better. I think in general we've all got better.
8: I did enjoy Cooper's impersonation of Breeny.
9: Oh, that's
8: Breeny. So we put some salt on the chips. Now, hang on, it was chicken salt.
10: Harry. Harrison. His name's not Harrison, apparently.
8: 22-10, by the way. Newcastle leading Parramatta. 22-10. That's with the kick to come, I think. We're still 20 minutes to go in the second half. Let me bring in the former New South Wales and Australian, or as Dave used to call him, a winger, but centre. Josh Morris is on the line. Josh, it's Voldemort here.
14: Ah, he who shall not be named.
8: Oh, so you are going to double down, are you?
14: No. Oh, what are you going to do about it?
11: you must
14: be bored if you're calling me. Come on, surely you've got some topic.
10: You're right, we are.
9: We want some tips.
8: No, we're a little bit. We've been discussing your punting this afternoon,
14: and we've now been convinced.
8: Well, no, we're now convinced you're the new David Morrow because Davey used to come in and he'd always won. So he'd always back the winner in the last race. And we're now convinced that you have become Davey. You never lose. Confirm or deny?
14: Nah. Deny, as always. I've been lucky with a couple of same game multis lately. So that's what's been saving my bacon.
10: Mate, today, I listened to your call of the women's State of Origin the other night on, what night was it, Thursday night?
14: You did not. You were horizontal.
10: I did. I was driving home. and I had it turned on. You did a brilliant job, you and Mike. Oh, yeah, no, it was
8: Chris.
9: It was Cannons.
14: You weren't listening.
10: Yeah. I was listening because when that young lady scored that try for New South Wales, I think the last try, you were very, very, very happy. You were very happy. You had her in a multi. I know you did.
14: Well, I had all three try scorers in a multi and it got up, so...
10: Oh, he won again.
8: David Morrow all over it.
14: Yeah. No, my tipping on Friday has been horrendous, but there's still plenty of time to go. I do my best work late.
9: Yeah, Belmont.
10: Heard that. Where do you go, Belmont?
14: What time does Toowoomba start?
9: Race one, number one. Hey,
8: don't leave out the Cannington Dogs.
10: Are you still at golf or are you finished?
14: No, just wrapped it up. Just played played 10 holes, had 20 points. 20 points off Stableford, so even par. Good afternoon.
10: Well done, mate.
8: Well done,
10: Josh.
8: Doing
10: some great stuff, and you good on radio too. Good work.
8: Geez, there's been a rating spike while you've been on. Thank you, Josh. We'll see you.
14: Yeah, tonight. No, appreciate it. Goodbye.
8: Thanks, bye.
9: See you, Joshy.
10: Who's your helmet tonight?
8: I don't know. Chris? Josh Morris.
10: You don't know.
11: He'll be pissed.
8: No, he's on with Mike tonight.
10: Is he?
8: Yeah, Mike's on tonight.
10: Well, Mike, Chris just a one a week.
8: Well, see, Chris has got Manly duty, so he can't work tonight.
10: What's that?
8: I mean, Chris has got Manly duty, so they can't work tonight.
7: They played last night.
10: Played last night.
8: Got a Tinder date.
9: Can we find his profile?
10: No. Can
7: Mate,
10: we look it up?
7: Profile. His profile Actually, that he's written.
8: All right, I've got nice. I've got a challenge
10: and
8: for you.
10: And a photo of him.
8: Piggy and MG. Yeah, if you were writing, if you were writing a Tinder profile for the big man, what would you? What would it say? There you go. There's a challenge for you.
7: Okay. Wow.
10: Well,
8: funny?
10: I would say this is what I would open with.
8: Mm.
10: Something good.
7: I would say
10: I can't remember.
7: Homebody. Yeah. You like being at home?
10: Sloth.
7: No, I'm trying to dress this up a little bit here.
10: Okay.
7: Homebody.
10: Happy with young girls who are beautiful.
9: Oh my goodness.
7: Darryl. Enjoy.
10: What?
7: Enjoy horses.
10: What?
7: You enjoy horses?
10: No, I'm straight.
7: No, I'm saying.
10: What?
7: You enjoy horses, watching the horse races.
10: Sorry, what are you talking about?
7: I'm just trying to make it sound nice, though. Like
10: no, mate, you know what? I'm not going on Tinder. Age is a really big thing. Like, I'm nearly 70.
8: See, I'm actually thinking there might be, you know how you're always interested in people's love life on this
10: yeah,
8: show?
10: Yeah, very much so.
8: I reckon there's a little gig for you during the week. A little, you know, desperate and dateless night with Big Man, where you put on a bit of a setting where people come along, they feel comfortable meeting one another, and you just go around acting like a wingman, hooking people up.
10: You mean not on radio?
8: No, just doing it at a local pub. A hello, yeah, Laundies.
9: I've got one little verse for him. I've got one.
8: Oh, the poet's
9: definitely. Here we go.
7: Yes, we're giving him time here.
9: The vinyl room was once his domain. He never went home alone. But lately... What's that word?
7: You wrote it.
9: But lately he'd rather just sit home and punt and play Tetris on his phone.
10: I don't play Tetris on my phone, well, but it rhymes.
8: MG, yes. MG, you know poems supposed to rhyme?
10: You know how many times I went to the vinyl room?
9: Lots.
10: You know how many times I went home alone?
9: Never.
10: Every time.
9: Never.
10: Every time. I was with Darling at the time.
9: You said.
10: How dare you? You're now venturing into areas yes. where the great Piglet was upset about.
8: No. All right. Well, you know what, Darryl? Yes. I'm gonna open the lines here. 131873. I've got a $100 Harvey Norman voucher to be won.
10: For what?
8: Would you go along to a desperate and dateless night hosted by the big man where you could go and meet other singles?
7: No, it doesn't have to be called desperate and dateless.
8: I'd go.
7: Just a singles night with the big
9: man. Yes.
8: I'd go. Yeah.
10: There's only so much stuff I can do.
7: And it'd have to be over 40s.
8: I reckon.
7: Over 40s.
8: Darryl's a draw card, and if somebody's a little shy, Darryl, can you give me a few tips? Come with me, champion.
10: Come with me, champion. What sort of chick are you looking for then, buddy?
8: Just say
7: try.
10: Is that Sam Rani?
9: Yep.
10: Remember the bloke, his brother gives me a haircut.
7: Cronulla.
8: All right, 131873, the number. Would you go to a desperate and dateless night hosted by the big man? Would you be in? Darryl's, we'll find the venue. Darryl will be there offering advice. Mm. This is like the love god. The love god's back.
9: Love boy.
8: 131873, the number. If you want a $100 Harvey Norman voucher, give us a ring right now and we'll get you some advice, some relationship advice from the big man.
10: You want males or females ringing in?
8: Either or, Darryl.
9: Both.
10: I go better with females.
8: Okay.
10: I'm happy to chat to
8: them. 131873, the number. We'll take a break. Be back with more.
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8: 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I've just done a shocker.
10: What are you laughing at?
8: I put Adam Dewey's headset on and turned my microphone on. How did that work? Jeez.
9: It's been one of them days, hasn't it?
8: Pay attention, Marcus.
9: Come on.
8: Darryl, the board's lit up here.
9: Yep.
8: Include there's text messages coming through left, right and centre here as well.
10: Mainly chicks, I would think, because there's a lot of, you know, lonely people out there.
8: Well, MG in Brisbane says, Levy, not to pick on you, but isn't that every night for you, desperate and dateless? Yes, thanks, MG. I appreciate that. Date night with the big man would be a hit. It would go viral. You're an ideas man, Levy. Continuous call team, Love God. If you're going to hold it at any of the laundry pubs, David, that's brilliant. You can bring everything together. The fact that the Laundies own the radio network, they've got hotels.
10: I need to get Artie's, you know.
8: Approval, of course.
10: Approval. He's a good guy, Artie.
8: All right, well, let's get to a couple of calls. This could be dangerous, so we'll just see how we go. Joe is first up at Newtown. Hello, Joe.
23: G'day, how are you going? I reckon going to a desperate and dateless night with a big man, what could go wrong? A man of his talent, his expertise, his styles, he'd be like a B-52 bomber just carving it all up. I'd love to be there.
11: Mate, B-52 bomber.
10: It'd be like a moth to the flame with me. There would be chicks everywhere, mate. Mate, I was very popular when I was a bit younger. Very, very popular. I'm sure I was married. What's that? Joe, champion?
23: It'd be brilliant.
10: Are you involved? Do you want to be involved? You putting your hand up or not?
23: Mate, I'm there. I'm number one. I'm number one fan, ready to go. You just tell me the
8: Lordy
23: pub to be there, and I'll even be there early having a
10: schooner
23: on the bar waiting
10: so,
23: for you.
8: There you go. See,
10: so
8: there's one entry already,
10: yep, Darryl. Yeah, I mean, he might be, but, man, I
11: want to
10: know a bit about him.
11: You
10: want to
11: vet them.
10: Like, Joe, what would you rate yourself? Give us a rough age group. What age are you?
23: Oh, mate, I'm in the 50-plus percentile band.
10: 50-plus. And how would you rate yourself out of 10 as in looks and personality, roughly?
23: Oh, mate, that's a tough question, but I'll back myself. I'll say a 7, 7.5.
11: Oh, that's good. Oh, good.
8: No. What's your height and weight?
10: Piggy.
8: What?
10: Stop asking
11: personal
10: questions.
11: We're building
10: questions.
11: A profile. Oh,
8: so what? You want to know whether he's a heap?
11: Yes. Yes, I do.
8: Joe, are you a heap?
23: Oh, definitely a heap.
10: Definitely.
8: There you go.
10: But you sound like you've got a good personality. Look, I think when you get... Look, this is just something between you and me, Joe. I think when you get to your age and you're tad overweight, geez, you need a good personality, seriously. Yeah,
11: you've got to make up for it.
9: That's number one.
10: Because, you know, you and I, we know what we're looking for, gold diggers.
8: God, Darryl, stop it. Joe, thank you for the call. I appreciate it, mate.
10: What?
8: Sherelle is at North Bondi. Ooh. Hello, Sherelle.
24: Hello.
8: Hello, Sherelle.
24: Yes, hello. Look, I'm desperate and dateless and in North Bondi, and I'd be there, particularly if I can meet the big man.
11: Oh, do you own your own home in Bondi?
10: Sherelle.
24: Unit.
8: Oh, unit. Hello, cha-ching.
9: Do that grouse.
10: Sherelle, I'd be pleased to meet you. I mean, look, I'm out of ammo and everything, to be honest with you, Sherelle.
24: I've been listening to you for 20 years, you guys. I've never rung up before, but you've been my weekend little treasure secret. You have so much fun, and I just always wish I'm in there with you, you know.
10: We need to find you a partner, Sherelle, because you sound like a lot of fun.
9: Yes.
10: Levy, no.
11: What about Levy?
10: Levy, I'm not asking Sherelle her age, but I think Levy's probably...
24: You don't have to ask me. I'm 70, but I'm kind of bohemian, sort of retired corporate, and a bit boho. And
9: boho, yes.
10: What's boho?
9: Bohemian.
24: Yeah. So kind of arty and good conversationalist, and
10: trendy.
24: Not too dumb on a good day.
10: Would you like? I don't want to go too heavy here, but would you rate yourself a pretty good sort for 70?
24: Yeah.
10: Like you're handy.
24: Yeah. Yeah, I would.
10: You know what I like?
7: Levy.
9: Confidence.
8: Listen, she's 70, you
7: so
8: idiot.
7: Age is just a number.
8: Mate, listen.
9: Yes.
8: I'm 41 years of age. No disrespect to Sherelle, but Sherelle can get someone her age. She doesn't need a 41-year-old.
7: She's retired. Sherelle's retired.
9: She likes
10: He's calling himself a toy boy now.
9: She likes Danny Warhols.
7: She's got time. That's right. So she can work around your head.
9: Yes.
8: Let's just come back to me. I'm just trying to come up with an idea for Daryl.
9: We're trying to get you both.
7: Yeah.
10: Sherelle, I hope if there's anyone else who lives, probably you would rather someone who lived in your area, wouldn't you,
8: to
10: spend some time with at least?
9: Or Hurstville?
24: Somebody good.
10: Yeah, well, well, that's not going to be easy.
9: Because there's a lot of things. But you know what? You're desperate and dateless, Paul. We could create like mysteries and loving.
8: I'm coming up with an idea here for you to make an absolute mozza. You charge people a couple of $100 to come along to this, Daryl. Hello, cha-ching.
10: Man, it's not about the money.
7: So
8: you're going to turn up for nothing, are you?
10: No, I'm about people being in love and feelings. You know, love's a beautiful thing. And at 70, you're not too old, Sherelle.
8: Thank you.
10: Right. I hope you find love. If you don't,
9: watch out.
10: I hope you do.
8: Lisa's at Ramsgate. Hello, Lisa.
10: Go, Lisa.
0: Hello, darling. How are you?
8: Hello, darling.
7: Oh, hello.
9: Hey.
0: I am
10: Lisa's a firecracker.
0: And dateless, but I'm going to be honest, I come with baggage, and that's my fluffy dressing gown.
9: Oh,
10: that's not baggage.
7: Is that on or off?
10: Have you got a name for it? Miss Fluffy?
0: Not yet.
10: Oh, Lisa, you sound magnificent. She's up for it.
8: See, Lisa's key. Thank you, Lisa, for calling. We're going to take a couple more and then we'll move on.
7: Lisa's in your area. You didn't even ask her how old or aged, you know.
9: Her status.
10: She's got a fluffy dressing.
8: I don't do baggage.
7: Oh, please. Mate, if I was you, you've got it. My dressing gown, my goodness.
9: Like, imagine if we created something on this night that we saw two people married for the next 20 years.
8: Levy
7: and Lisa.
8: Let's keep going. Thank you, Lisa. Pete's near Coffs Harbour. Hello, Pete.
1: Hello. How you going, Drip? Yeah, buddy. Crack me up all afternoon, you guys. There you go. Mate, I'd love to go with a big man and you, Willie's. Because I'm a bit of a big unit, but I look skinny with you two guys.
10: That's a bit hard.
8: Righto, Steve. We're all in.
10: Levy's on a diet, you imbecile.
8: Thanks,
10: Pete.
8: Brent, we'll take one more, then we'll move on. Brenda's at Coogee. Hello, Brenda.
7: Brenda.
2: Hey, boys. How you doing?

0: Love in the Hills.
1: Ooh.
2: Yeah, this is gonna,
3: beautiful,
2: yeah,
3: Brenda.
2: This is great.
3: You know what? I'm now working out.
2: I know.
3: I'm a bit of a sex siren.
1: What did you call yourself?
2: A sex siren.
3: Sex siren.
2: Siren. Like, you get to, oh, it attracts like, everything. It attracts me. From both sides simple. Of the sex.
3: Well, I don't have to. I'm not attracted to
0: me. So you're warming to this
2: idea?
0: No,
2: you're not.
3: No, I'm not warming to the idea because it shan't be happening. But I like the girls who have rung in. They've been very open and honest.
0: What if Arthur came to you and said, look, Daryl, I was listening and I think this has got legs. I think that we should be taking this around the state.
2: Yep.
0: You should be the matchmaker. You could be the Cupid. New love god.
2: The Cupid.
0: The new love god. Big
3: man. You know what? It'd be
0: bringing
3: great.
0: People together.
3: There is a small issue.
0: This could be your legacy.
2: What's the
3: small issue?
2: What?
3: I'd like to go to bed at 8 o'clock.
0: Even better, we'll do it in the arbor.
2: Yeah, we'll do lunchtime.
3: Lunchtime. I can see it now. Lunchtime lovers.
0: You know what? We'll do a sportsman's lunch into a desperate date.
2: That's it.
3: Lunchtime lovers with the big man. Hi, I'm Daryl Brumman. Come and join us. If you're looking for love, I'm your man.
1: I just need to get home to bed before 8.
0: I just need to be strapped into my CPAP machine by 8 o'clock. Back around the grounds, Mark Piggy Riddell.
1: Yeah, it's 7 minutes remaining in the second half. Newcastle 28, Parramatta 16. Crowd figure 23,001.
0: Thank you. Sherelle, I think, is going to get the $100 Harvey Norman voucher.
3: Yeah, Sherelle.
0: Well done, Sherelle. Stay there. We'll get your details. How many of those double passes have we got? We've got 10. Righto. Well, Lisa... In fact, all those people that rang through, Joe, Lisa, Brenda, you're all going to go to the footy on Thursday night. Sherelle, you're going to get the $100 Harvey Norman voucher. So stay there, guys. We'll get all of your details. On the way to the break, it's time to make a change to an A-grade cracker. 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
0: Well, here we were thinking we're only going to have one monitor to call the football, but Harish, he's come up with a second.
3: Well done, Harry.
0: He's a bit of a legend. I heard, when I first got here, I heard all the TV engineers and techs and everything else. Hey, Harry.
3: He's a legend.
0: He's just become a legend at the football.
3: Well, he is a legend, mate. He knows everybody. He helps everybody, and he's a good friend to have.
0: That's a

0: Very big TV. Can we give that one to Daryl? that one to Daryl.
1: That is massive.
0: That's a big one. I don't need a
2: massive. That's a big one.
1: That's a divider.
0: I think that's a good one for you, Daryl.
2: I'd need a big one.
0: Hi, everyone. Looking forward to the next games and the sync button. It's a great addition. Yeah, Mr. Sync and our engineering department put it together.
1: Yep.
0: So shout out to Mr. Sync.
2: That's S-I-N-K.
1: Yeah, and his cousin, Kitchen.
0: Well, that's very good. Well, we'll get to Nick Ashman in just a sec. In the meantime, there are a few people asking us to play Piggy's Proud song. Yeah, he had a propensity to use the word proud when interviewing players after big games. Have a listen. I'm on
3: my way. Jimmy, you must be proud of your boys. How proud is it now that you've come over here in your first year with the club and you've been able to get them into a grand final? You must be proud of your boys. You must be proud of how you have sort of fought your way back. You must be proud of your boys. You must be proud of not only the performance of yourself, but the team tonight. Jimmy Maloney, Luke Lewis, Andrew Fifita, Wade Graham. You must be proud of your boys. How proud is it now that you've come over here in your first year with the club and you've been able to get them into a grand final? You must be proud of your boys. What have you done today to
0: make you feel proud? You haven't used proud lately, Piggy.
1: I love
0: it's
1: that.
0: There was an opportunity for you at Origin on Wednesday night.
4: Well, obviously, that was done a long, long time ago now. That,
2: you're a rookie.
0: Have you matured as a commentator?
4: Well, I've just got a plethora of more words in my vocabulary. Plethora.
0: Well, if you're going to use plethora and more in the same sentence, it sort of defeats the purpose of saying plethora, because a plethora means a lot.
1: Should have said an abundance.
4: Thank you, MJ. I'm glad I got my thesaurus on board.
1: You're welcome.
0: I've got a plethora more. That's the same thing. Yeah. You oxymoron. Sorry, MJ. I stepped on you.
4: What are we doing?
0: Let's bring in Nick Ashman. Nick Ashman, our man from PointsBet. Hello, Nick.
5: Hello, Mark. Hello, boys. How are you? How's your Saturday going?
0: Mate, going very well. It's been a little random today, but that's when we love it, when we're at our best. What about yourself? How are you punting? Are you like Josh? Can't back a loser?
5: Yeah, no, I wouldn't say that. I was down all day, and we've had a couple of little wins in the last sort of 20 minutes or so. So we'll see what happens. I've got a bet in the next. It's Belmont, a horse called Rope Them In. If it wins, then we're in front for the day. If it doesn't, we go home but losers.
0: Okay, well, good luck, my friend. Good luck. Let's get into the footy. 5:30 this afternoon here at CommBank Stadium. West Tigers and Bulldogs. What are the punters doing on this one?
5: Yeah, it's a tricky one, this, isn't it? They've sniffed away a bit more at the Tigers than the Doggies. They're just struggling to back the Doggies despite getting that elusive victory was evading them until last week. So they're on the board anyway for the first time in a while. Tigers 162, $2.30 for the Bulldogs. The Lions are 3.5. They've backed the Tigers to cover that line. And the total points market is set at 48.5. And they've actually backed the unders here. They just think there's not enough class on the pitch to go over that. In terms of some stats, they're playing at CommBank. It's 3-1 in favour of the Tigs out there at CommBank. The Doggies have won 3 of the last 5 clashes. Interesting, in those 5 clashes, Mark, the biggest winning margin by either side, whoever's won, has been 14 points, and that might be a little pointed tonight. Alex Seyfarth, he's got a try in 3 of his last 4 games at CommBank Stadium, regardless of who he's played, and he's $8.50 right now on your PointsBet app to crash over this afternoon or tonight.
0: All right, that's the Tigers, Bulldogs, and the late game to be called by Mike Pearsall and Josh Morris, the Storm and the Roosters. Roosters favoured here?
5: Yeah, they are. Good money for them as well. They've been heavily back in the 168. $2.15 for the Storm. Now, they were red figures at one point. They've even backed the Roosters to cover the 2.5-point handicap in favour of the Storm. And, in fact, this game's different. The total points line is set at 49.5, so pretty similar to the Tigs and the Dogs. And this time they've backed the over, so they think there might be a few points down there at Amy. That said, Amy Park's been a happy hunting ground for the Storm against the Roosters. They lead 10-5 there in the head-to-head. In fact, the Chookies haven't beaten them down there since August 2022. If you're looking for a try scorer, Jake Howarth, he scored a try in his last 3 games against the Rooters, and he's around the $3.50 mark to crash over tonight.
0: Fantastic. Good on you, mate. Go and get ready for that race at Belmont, and we'll chat to you tomorrow.
5: I'll be roping him in. Thanks, boys.
0: Well done, mate. Nick Ashman, our man from PointsBet.
6: 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It's like hot sauce, but for sport. 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
0: Question number two in the Saturday quiz for the $150 Lowe's digital gift card. Name the Bulldogs playmaker taking on his former club this afternoon. Name the Bulldogs playmaker taking on his former club this afternoon. Jot that down. One more question to come. Once you've got all three answers, 1-300-722-873. 1-300-722-873. 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
0: Welcome back, continuous call team. Boys, a couple of people asking the question on the text line whether or not we'll be mentioning the decision this week by Andrew Abdo to resign as the NRL chief executive. Well, yeah, we can. We didn't get a chance to mention it earlier because we were speaking a hell of a lot about State of Origin. But this is what Peter Vallandi said when making the announcement about Andrew Abdo making the move to Tennis Australia. Here he is.
11: Andrew is leaving us to be the CEO of Tennis Australia. Needless to say, it's a very sad day for rugby league. Andrew has been the ultimate professional. He has been loyal. He has been hardworking. He has been every adjective I can think. I can't think of a better CEO. I said when Andrew was appointed that he'd be the best CEO ever of the NRL, and for once I was right.
0: Yeah, and of course, Andrew Abdo, he followed up by saying this.
12: Sport is about two things, right? It's about grassroots connection and obviously the elite game. My kids have grown up playing league, and so one of the highlights for me has been hanging around on a Saturday morning watching them play league, and you know, the smell of the barbecues and the parents and the feedback that I got from the fans, and just seeing them make friends and being part of the rugby league community at the grassroots level was pretty special. And then when, you know, we just had Magic Round last weekend, and walking around and just seeing how many happy fans there are that have travelled from all around Australia and the world to get together with the other mates and just enjoy rugby league at the elite level. Like, that's what sport's about. So no particular defining moment, but just an opportunity to be part of something that brings people together and just gives people something to look forward to in a world where there's lots of negativity and lots of things wrong. It's just wonderful to be part of something that gives people a glue, brings them together.
0: Well, from the continuous call team's perspective, gents, and I'm sure you'd agree, he's always made himself available to speak to us. And look, Peter Volandis was one of my first bosses, and he's pretty ruthless. And to work under PVL, it takes a lot of dedication and loyalty, and Andrew's shown that over the last 6 years. And you think about the logistical nightmare it is taking rugby league to Las Vegas, the introduction of these new teams, and negotiating a new broadcast deal at the moment. I think most of you guys would agree Andrew's done a great job. So we wish him well in his move to Tennis Australia.
13: Oh, I think he has done a great job. I mean, you know, at the end of the day, I don't think it'll be that easy working under PVL. I think it'll be quite difficult, particularly, you know, implementing some of the things that they've done. But over the last whatever period of time he's been there, how long did you say he's been?
0: 6 years.
13: 6 years. I think they've both done an extraordinary job.
4: Yep.
13: And the NRL, like, they went through COVID.
4: Yep.
13: The whole thing, and it was bloody hard. It was really hard. And they got State of Origin played up in Queensland. I mean, that was a pretty good effort.
14: We showed show the world, D.
13: But you know what? The game is, there's never been more interest in the game.
14: No.
13: And that comes from the top.
14: Yep.
13: I mean, they must be doing something right. I think they've handled nearly everything they've done with a great deal of integrity. I think think the game is flying at the moment. I think Andrew Abdo has been a big part of that.
0: The big question will be MG and Piggy on who takes over. And look, a lot of people are suggesting that, well, Peter Volandis may as well just become the executive chairman. For that to happen, there needs to be a change to the constitution. And I know there's already some clubs pushing back on that. But I would have thought if Peter Volandis is making the decisions, if he assembles a team underneath him to be able to implement what he wants to do, well, surely that's workable. It's just a matter of whether or not the clubs are willing to hand over full control to Peter Volandis.
4: Do they have say?
0: Well, at the end of the day, if they want to change the constitution, yes.
4: They do. Okay.
0: Yeah, so they do. But look, there's ways in which that I reckon Peter can probably get them on board, given that there's a whole heap of negotiations taking place at the moment with broadcast deals and what clubs get out of that. So it'll be very interesting.
4: Do we have some front runners if it isn't PVL and he doesn't decide to do it himself? Like, is there anyone that sticks out for you, Levy? You're probably better in the know than what we are.
0: Well, without wanting to be disrespectful to Andrew, because I think he's done a great job, the general consensus is that he didn't make the decisions. He simply implemented what he was told to do.
4: Yep.
0: And I don't have a problem with that. If that's what needs to happen, he's done an unbelievable job.
4: Yep.
0: Look, I was told a long time ago the reason why Todd Greenberg didn't last as the NRL chief executive was because he butted heads with Peter Volandis. So I guess the game needs to work out whether or not they want a CEO who's going to butt heads with the chairman, or we are to install a CEO who will effectively do what he's told. So
14: I think, why break it? Why change it if it's not broken?
0: I just think if Peter Volandis, like, rather than juggle the two different codes, he's taken long service leave from racing, why not just come across, make all the decisions in rugby league, just assemble a good team underneath him, which they've already got at the NRL, and let them do the job.
13: Yeah, I think so. I agree. I think being 2IC, you've got to take advice and you know, do what you're told. I think, you know, if you want to stand up and run the whole show, well, you do want to be the top man.
0: Yeah.
13: Well, that's what it is.
14: Well, in the 80s, we were probably lucky to have Arco and Quayle. Yeah, and I think PVL and Abdo have taken over them because obviously Tina Turner was massive for our game. They brought a whole new audience in, the women. And the girls, and now these guys have just taken that next level to be at a position where we're breaking records every time we have Origin or Grand Finals or the girls' game on free-to-air.
0: It's funny you talk about Arco. I spend a bit of time with Arco at the end of every year at the Leagues Clubs Australia Conference. Such a good man, and I was talking to him
14: on the Gold Coast.
0: Yeah, I was talking to him late last year about the current game, and he said, Mark, when I was in charge of John Quayle, we ran a sport. We ran rugby league. It's now become this billion-dollar business. So I think we've got the right people at head office. It's just a matter of what that hierarchy looks like. But anyway, to those people that wanted our thoughts on it, there it is. So well done to Andrew. He's going to make the move down to Tennis Australia. Rather than dealing with footballers, he'll deal with some of the most highly paid tennis players in the world,
13: the Australian Open.
0: I've got to get to a break. Daryl, we'll come back with more in just a sec.
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10: 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The Tigers take on the Bulldogs, then the Storm take on the Roosters. This is 2CC.
0: MG's on his way downstairs to the director's suite. Tigers to win by how many, MG?
14: 4 points.
0: 4 points. You've been brilliant today, mate. We'll hear you during the week.
14: See you, Marky.
0: See you, mate.
14: See
0: there he is, Mark Geyer.
14: See you, Piggy.
0: We'll be back after the news with some live rugby league. Mark Levy, Daryl Broman and Mark Piggy Riddell. We are the continuous call team.
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24: Good afternoon, I'm Sarah Widdersane. Australia's Defence Minister has used a key security address to warn states against attacks on subsea cables. Richard Marles has told the Shangri-La Dialogue in Singapore there's been an unprecedented number of attacks on the critical infrastructure over the past 18 months. He warned the seabed was being turned into a battlefield and called on Beijing to come clean on its activities at sea.
25: Striking that several cables have been severed across the Baltic and the Taiwan Strait since November of 2024. Now, maybe all of these were accidents, but even if they were, it highlights the vulnerability of this crucial part of the globe's infrastructure.
24: The first of five men trapped in a flooded cave in Laos has been undergoing medical checks after being safely rescued. The group had entered the cave in search of gold more than a week ago before becoming trapped inside due to floodwaters. Two men remain missing. A meeting between US President Donald Trump and top Iranian aides at the White House has ended without a decision being announced. However, the president has signalled a decision on whether to extend the ceasefire and open the Strait of Hormuz is close. The Energy Minister says Australia's fuel stocks remain solid and secure in the face of persistent supply chain pressures. There are 48 days worth of petrol in reserve, 36 days worth of diesel, and 30 days worth of jet fuel in stock. Chris Bowen says Australia has its highest level of petrol since the minimum stock obligation was introduced in 2023.
26: It is 12 days more petrol on hand than on the day Iran was first bombed. This is remarkable in the face of very tight international supply chains and the worst geopolitical environment you could imagine.
24: Federal opposition leader Angus Taylor has congratulated former Prime Minister Tony Abbott on his election as the federal president of the Australian Liberal Party. Mr Abbott was elected unopposed at the party's annual two-day convention in Melbourne yesterday. Speaking at the conference today, Mr Taylor told the party faithful he's ready to work with Mr Abbott.
1: Tony, you brought us back to government in 2013. It was the victory of all victories. We're energised by your appointment to be this standard bearer role. And as you said yesterday, our country is in trouble. It's got to be all hands on deck.
24: And the drone show at this year's Vivid Festival in Sydney has been cancelled for the remainder of the event. Investigations have been underway after 89 of the coordinated devices fell from the sky. In finance, one Australian dollar is buying around 71 US cents.
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24: The Sydney Swans have impressed fans, smashing the Tigers 170-56 at home. It was a milestone match for Swans key forward Hayden McLean playing his 100th game. He's told Fox Sports he was just happy to be on the field.
3: Proxy's credit, you know, we've had a big pre-season, but to give us four a chance this week, he just wanted pressure from us, and I thought we brought that.
24: In the NRL, Newcastle has come out in front of the Eels, 28-22 at home. Good news for the Bulldogs. Skipper Stephen Crichton has been cleared to back up from origin duty in tonight's clash with the Tigers at CommBank Stadium. Coach Cameron Seraldo says the Blues centre is determined to help the Dogs fight their way back up the ladder. And it's unknown when Sharks hooker Blake Brayley will return after fracturing his right arm in his team's win over Manly. That's the very latest news and sport.
10: 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Canberra's cold. Your house doesn't have to be.
5: An overnight low of 4 this evening, then a partly cloudy day with the slight chance of a shower in the morning with windy conditions, 13 degrees. Frost expected on Monday morning, a medium chance of showers in the evening, another top of 13. Showers on Tuesday, at least 4 mils and a high of 13 degrees, then more showers and wind on Wednesday, another top of 13 degrees.
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7: Darryl Broman.
18: He did it brilliantly. 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
7: And Mark Riddell.
19: Well, he gets on his bike. He goes over for the try. 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
7: The continuous call team. Thanks to McDonald's, Harvey Norman, Aria Homes, Forex, Brighton's Lawyers, Honda, Drug Alert, Sonali, Arrow Transport, Solo by MYOB, Jack Daniels, Milwaukee Tools, Power Bay, Ram Trucks and Lowe's.
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0: live from CommBank Stadium, Parramatta, Mark Levy.
1: Yes, hello everyone. Welcome to Saturday Night Rugby League with the continuous call team from CommBank Stadium on what's been a beautiful day in Sydney. No rain, blue skies and sunshine, the order of today. And we've got the crowd building here at CommBank Stadium for two Sydney clubs, West Tigers and Bulldogs. The Tigers coming off the bye, three straight losses before that, conceding 142 points in those games combined. For the Bulldogs last week, they beat the Storm to snap that five-game losing streak out at Accor Stadium. And, of course, they've got Stephen Crichton backing up from Origin in the centres. Marcelo Montoya's out today with a knee injury. Speaking of team news, we do that for Drug Alert. The West Tigers line up to, as per the program, 1-19 for the Bulldogs. Marcelo Montoya, as I mentioned, out with a knee injury. So Inari Toala goes to the wing. Stephen Crichton will back up from Origin in 23 in the centres. And just on the teams, of course, all eyes on Appy Corrissau tonight for the West Tigers, given that broken arm suffered last night by Blake Brayley for the Cronulla Sharks. Speaking of the results, earlier today the Knights beat Parramatta by 28 points to 22. Last night the Sharks over Manly 28-22, and later on tonight we've got the Storm taking on the Roosters from Amy Park. You'll hear that game with Mike Pearsall and Josh Morris. Let's welcome the continuous call team. Darryl Broman's alongside me to call all of the action. And Darryl, your old club, the Bulldogs, up against the West Tigers. I reckon we're in for a bit of a contest tonight between these two clubs.
2: I think so. Tigers coming off a bye. Of course, the Bulldogs finally winning a game last week, and they were, I wouldn't say they were overly impressive, but they did enough to win the game. I will give them confidence. I actually think they can win tonight, the Dogs. The Tigers have been under a bit of pressure, but they have got a few blokes back. Corrissau's back, Buller's back, and there might be another. Macassini, I think, is the other one who's come back. So they're definitely stronger. But I think the Bulldogs, on the back of a win last week, can win here. You wouldn't think this will be a big margin either way, because they do look pretty evenly matched. I don't know what you think, Pig, but I don't think there's much between these two sides, and I doubt whether there'd be more than 6 points separating them at the end of the game.
1: Well, Piggy, you'll be down on the touchline. You're up in the box here at the moment. We've got the West Tigers warming up downstairs in the sheds. The Bulldogs are out on the field warming up. Just getting a bit of an insight into the Tigers' dressing room. I don't think I've ever seen a club and a group of players smile so much. They're having a great time on the warm-up.
3: They were excited down there, weren't they? They were all laughing and enjoying themselves. And I know MG and I were talking about this during the break. I love it when teams warm up inside. All right, I'd never liked it going out onto the field and warming up, because you almost spoiled the surprise of running out there and the thrill and the buzz of the crowd. So Tigers decided to warm up inside this afternoon, and as the big man said, key inclusions back for him today. Alex Twal, another one. He's been in fine form for the Tigers this season. He'll be looking for a big effort through the middle, and I do agree with the big man. I don't think there'll be much in this at all. It is hard to get a read on them, because the Tigers obviously disappointing the last few weeks coming out of that bye, and the Bulldogs, they had that game with, you know, playing Melbourne. They beat Melbourne. We called that game last week, but obviously minus the Origin stars. So the Bulldogs will be looking to build on that win over the Storm, while the West Tigers will be looking to get their season going again.
1: We spoke to Laurie Daly earlier, Darryl, but off the back of the injury to Blake Brayley last night, the broken arm, he's having surgery on Monday. That injury report for DP, an opportunity for Appy Corrissau to put himself in the frame for an Origin jump.
2: Yeah, I thought he might have been there anyway. Had he not got injured or suspended, I should say, I thought he might have been there. But, he's a great player. I'll be very surprised if he's not in the squad. I don't think he'll change the hooker. I think the hooker will be there, but they need to find another one, and I think he's the man.
1: Mm.
2: He's been there before, and he knows what to do, and he's, well, I think he's in as good a form as he's ever been. He's just a tremendous player.
1: And Piggy, we did that game last week, the Storm and the Bulldogs, just to get that monkey off their back. They're going to be better this week again.
3: Yeah, well, that's right. They get some confidence. It's amazing what a win does to the playing group when you get back to training the next couple of days and then through that week. So, yeah, they'll be looking to build on that. And if they can get on a run, we know that they're more than capable of winning their next few games.
1: Geez, I hope Mav Guy gets on there for our great man downstairs.
3: Yeah.
1: I just looked at him on the screen in front of us here in the commentary box. Like he's, oh man, he's a big unit, isn't he?
3: He's a big human.
1: Big solid.
3: Yeah.
2: You know what I've noticed about him?
1: What?
2: He's very hairy. His legs are hairy.
3: You did comment on these hairy legs.
2: Well, I did, and I think MG was in agreement. He's got very hairy upper legs.
3: Upper legs.
2: Upper leg, like
3: what
2: on
3: about
2: the thigh
3: his lower
2: section.
3: Leg?
2: I didn't see that.
1: Did you have hairy
2: I don't
1: legs?
2: Have. No, I don't. I still don't have hairy legs. In fact, I don't have hairy much.
3: No.
2: I'm just like hairless legs. Like giraffe.
1: Are your legs your best feature, you reckon?
2: I think so.
1: Yeah.
2: I think they, and they always have been, Pig.
1: What do you reckon, Piggy?
2: In the past, I used to like get in front of a mirrored wardrobe and just like flex them. You know, you flex them.
3: Was that when you were laying on the back, on your back?
1: No, no, we don't need to go there.
2: No, no, no,
1: come on, there's people sitting down having their dinner.
3: Putting the talcum
2: powder. What's wrong with that?
1: Don't
2: well, that's how I put talcum powder on, mate, because I didn't want to miss any area down, you know, in the lower regions.
1: Righto. Thank you.
2: Sometimes I put too much on. Got a bit puffy.
1: I've got to give you...
2: Treated the powder.
3: Yeah, it's a bit smoky in here.
1: I've got to give you question three, thank goodness, in the quiz. Name the Canberra back rower playing his 150th game tomorrow against the Cowboys. And the Canberra back row playing his 150th tomorrow against the Cowboys. If you've got all three answers and you think they're right, 1-300-722-873. 1-300-722-873. First caller through with the three correct answers, you win yourself a $150 Lowe's digital gift card. And, geez, you could do some damage with that at any Lowe's outlet across Australia. And just on tomorrow, Ethan Strange and Hudson Young will back up for the Raiders against the Cowboys. Co-captain Reuben Cotter, he won't back up for the Cowboys. That news came through a little earlier. So Ethan Strange and Hudson Young, they're backing up for the Raiders. No Reuben Cotter, though, for the Cowboys. So that news coming through a little earlier. And just on this game, no changes to the Tigers. 1-19 for the Bulldogs. Marcelo Montoya out with a knee injury. And Nari Tuala to the wing. Stephen Crichton backs up from Origin. Do you ever have to back up from big games, Daryl, back in the day for Clubland, or not really?
2: Yeah, we did, because we used to play...
1: But you were tough, yeah.
2: Well, no, not really. I just felt obligated to do it. I didn't really want to.
1: Yeah.
2: But we used to play in those days AMCO Cup games in the middle of the week.
3: Yeah, you did.
2: You know, we'd play Wednesdays, not regularly, but occasionally on a Wednesday, and then you back up on a Saturday or Sunday. I remember I only played two Origins, but I backed up from one in 1986 where I did play 80 minutes and I did a lot of tackles for my stature. Like, I did 40-odd tackles, which was a lot. Didn't do much with the ball in hand, but I tackled all right. Anyway, I had to back up the next weekend against North Sydney, at North Sydney. It's fair to say I didn't play particularly well. I was a little tired, and I... we might have got snapped that time.
3: Not a good backer-upper.
2: No, I learned my lesson there, but I found the way to fix it.
3: Yep.
2: I never got selected again for Queensland.
3: Well, at least you did, big man.
2: Thank you.
1: I would assume, Piggy, right? Like,
3: mate,
1: your teammates help you get to Origin, so you want to repay the faith and come and play with them.
2: Yeah,
3: from an Origin point of view, I always saw the players, and we had a fair few of them, especially when I was at the Dragons, but... Trent Barrett, Sean Timmons, Jason Riles, Mark Gasnier, Matt Cooper, Ben Hornby, I'm probably missing, Luke Bailey.
2: Yep.
3: All those blokes, they always came back and performed.
2: Badge of honour, mate. I mean, it was like, I know it's a different thing, but in the old days, if you got like knocked out on the field, a lot of blokes just kept playing because it was a badge of honour. Like, tough it up.
3: Yep.
2: You know, these days it's frowned upon, you know, it doesn't happen.
3: Yep.
2: And rightly so, but in those days it did.
3: Yeah.
2: You know, and it was a bit of a badge of honour.
3: Yep. And hey, Levy, when I was in England, you'd have to play four games in 10 days, I think it was.
1: Oh.
3: Because they'd have, over the Easter weekend, so you'd play, like, just say you played a Sunday, you'd then play, going into Easter, we'd play the Thursday or Good Friday, you'd then play Easter Monday, and then play the next weekend.
1: Oh, geez.
3: Four games in 10 days in the Super League.
1: Jeez,
3: ridiculous.
1: Busted after
3: I'm
1: that.
3: Not sure if they still do that. But I remember us having to do it, and you ended up having to rotate players purely because of the fact that it was just so dangerous for players to play that much football so close together.
2: Was the game, you played here and there, was the game a little easier? Easier as in not as intense?
3: Yeah, so like here every week's intense in the NRL. Every week's intense and every week's really hard. Super League's great, but those intense weeks... are sporadic throughout the season.
2: Yeah.
3: You know, you can go into a game over there whilst you shouldn't, and you'd be thinking, we're going to be right here today. You know, if we turn up and play well, we'll be...
2: You know what's happening? There's a lot of people walking behind us. We've got our radio door open here.
1: Yeah.
2: But they love listening into what we're doing, and there's a lot of waving and things like that. It's great, isn't it, that we're put on a pedestal.
1: They're walking past the door, Darryl.
2: Yeah, but they're waving to us.
1: Are they?
2: They listen, mate.
1: Big
2: they
1: fans
2: love
1: of the continuous
2: big
1: call team.
2: Big fans.
1: Maybe they're big fans of the Big Man.
2: Well, that's possible. In fact, it's probable.
1: You're
2: Why
1: right.
2: don't you turn around? Just turn around. Do it. Just do a little turnaround. Just have a look out there and just see how many you can get to
3: for
2: wave.
3: The next 30 seconds?
2: Yeah.
3: Okay.
2: Well, just see how you go. I mean, this is great radio. What time is... footy kick.
1: I do need to get to a break, Darryl, but okay.
3: It's 10 seconds
1: down. This is
3: down.
1: Riveting stuff.
2: No, no one's walked past. Hey!
3: 15 seconds down.
2: Oi, no one. Harry, go get someone to walk past.
3: 20 seconds.
2: That's Harry doing. Good work,
3: that's 20
2: Harry.
3: Seconds down.
2: You got in the way of a fan.
1: Oh, yeah. We're hugely popular, Darryl. 30
3: there's
1: seconds,
3: no
1: not one,
3: one
1: person.
2: Oi!
3: Not one.
1: Oh, there we go!
2: Oh, yeah, good on you, mate.
3: Behave yourself.
1: One of the hard-working men of the New South Wales Police
2: Force. Are we saluting him?
1: Yes, we salute you. Hello, sir. How are you? Nice
2: you
1: to see
2: like
1: you, mate.
2: You're a big wig.
1: We'll take a break and come back with more.
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1: What this a good is man. Two We're just talking C. to Superintendent John Nelson yes. from Blue Mountains Police.
2: Nelso, as we know him out at yep. Penrith Way.
1: What did Daryl just say to him?
2: I said, thanks for your work.
3: Thanks for your service.
2: What do you say? Thanks for your service
1: thanks
2: to
1: your
2: all
1: service.
2: Of thanks for your service. Yeah, I meant it.
3: And
2: so thanks, Nelson.
3: We salute you.
2: And we saluted him.
1: What's funny about that?
2: But no, you say it to everybody.
3: You say to everyone.
2: It's like when someone pulls you up
1: you know
2: in the street.
1: You know what it is? It's showing respect.
3: Respect, that's right.
2: And you know what else?
3: Why are you attacking him?
1: You were laughing at
3: him. If he was saying it.
2: You know what else happens to Mark when he's walking down the street sometimes? People pull him up and they say, Mark, can you believe this Labor government in Albanese?
1: It's funny, Darryl. They are actually a lot lately.
2: No, but that's what they do. They pull you up and say, Mark. They know his name.
3: And then he pulls people up in the street and he says,
2: I'm Mark. How are you going?
3: Pulls up the baker.
2: <Why's>, pull up the baker.
3: What's the bread off?
2: Hold on.
3: What's the sourdough off?
2: Thanks for your work.
3: Thanks for your service.
2: Who put the flour on this stuff? Thanks for your service.
3: Why is your bread off? Why are your bread rolls no good?
2: The baker said to him, said, Mark, what would you like?
3: I can fix your bread rolls.
2: Mate, he's stupid. This Jesus got dark.
3: He's taking the you-know-what.
2: What happened
3: Oh, no, wouldn't Davey be blowing up the what? Fireworks, the smoke
2: No fireworks.
1: You two finished?
3: Yeah, no, not yet. There's no
1: come
3: wind.
1: On, get it out of your system. Hurry up.
3: There's no. Well, look, the smoke's not going to clear.
2: It'll clear. Go down there and just blow it.
1: Do you remember that? Do you remember that? Speaking of,
2: G'day, Mark.
1: What's this young woman singing? Anyway, she's singing something. We're out at Penrith one day. Actually, I think you were there, Piggy. And Daryl came up with a great idea of getting helicopters and going up and bottling clouds.
3: Yes,
1: and selling them.
3: Yeah. Turn yourself on there, big man.
2: I think it's a good idea, and I still believe it. You know, I mean, we were going through a drought. The time was right to get the clouds and drag them over where the drought-stricken country is.
3: What would we get them with? Nets.
2: Nets.
1: You've lost it.
2: I watch Paw Patrol. They've all got nets. They just hook them and just bring them over there.
3: How are we going to get through this?
2: Jason's on the case.
1: I'm going to get your tips in just a second. 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Big man.
2: Well, I'm going to tip the Dogs in an upset here. I think the fact that they won last week over the Storm, I know the Storm weren't at their best, but I think the Dogs will get great confidence from that. Player to watch, is that what it is? I always forget. What is it?
3: Player to deliver.
2: Player to deliver. Stephen Crichton on the back.
1: 13 weeks we've been going, he still doesn't know.
2: Well, player to deliver, I'm going to go my man Crido. And the other thing, whatever it is...
1: bold prediction.
2: My bold prediction is, I'm going to call it today, Leo Thompson to get off the mark with a try.
1: Whoa.
2: T-R-Y, he's had six games for the Bulldogs and hasn't got duck egg.
1: What about you, Pig?
3: You're getting tired, Big Mark.
2: No, I am not. I'm about to fire up.
1: Left.
2: Because you know what? Mark will say to me later, he'll say, Daryl.
3: Yes.
2: I need you to lift. That's when we're in the break.
3: Yeah. I'm Timmy the West Tigers. My player to deliver, Appy Coruscant.
2: Yeah.
3: Microscopes on him tonight. Obviously, Blake Brayley injury. First try scorer and bold prediction.
2: No.
3: Coruscant's going to get a double.
1: Oh, rightio. Well, let's sync up the call with the vision at home. We'll take one last break. We're back with the action. West Tigers Canterbury from Combank Stadium.
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1: How they come, the Bulldogs. The fullback, Jacob Kiraz. The wingers, Jethro Rinnakama and Inari Tuala. The centres, Bronson Cherry and Stephen Crichton. The halves, Matt Burton and Lockie Galvin. The lock forward, Harry Hay. Second row, Satili Tupanua and Jamin Salmon. The front row of Max King, Leo Thompson. Kurt Mann's the hooker. And the bench of Bailey Hayward, Jed Reardon, Jack Underhill. I love Jack Underhill. Josh Curran, Lipoy Hopoy, Jonathan Sewer, Cameron Seraldo is the coach. And we're not far away, excuse me, from seeing the West Tigers make their way out onto Combank Stadium. A reminder, you can sync up the call wherever you're listening to us around Australia. If you're watching on the telly and you want to have a listen to our call, married up, hit the sync button on the app, which was very popular on Wednesday night for State of Origin 1. Let's run you through the West Tigers. They're about to make their way out. The fullback, Jareem Buller. The wingers, Gerald Skelton and Falatino Tavana. The centres, Sunia Taruva and Amasi Makassini. The halves, Jerome Luai and Jock Madden. Lock forward, Alex Twoll. Second row is Sione Fainu and Kai Pierce-Paul. The front row of Terrell May and Fanua Pole. Abby Korosau is the hooker. And the bench of Fainu, Saifarth, Hunt, Murray, Gaia, Maverick Gaia, Stafford Toa, Benji Marshall's the coach. And our referee is Peter Goff. Ashley Klein is in the bunker with John Stone and Clayton Wills on the touchlines. Here they come now, the West Tigers out onto CommBank Stadium. There'll be a big roar of the crowd as they make their way through the guard of honour of the supporters downstairs. Abby Korosau leading them on. And he's running out hand in hand with a young West Tigers fan. There's a moment he'll never forget. And out they come. They take up position at the southern end of the ground. It'll be the Bulldogs to get us underway. And we're just about ready for Saturday night rugby league. Still to come tonight, Melbourne and the Roosters. But tonight we've got Canterbury and the West Tigers. Looking forward to this one, Darryl. Who'd you tip again, the Doggies?
2: I tipped the Doggies. I think it's a 50-50 bet and they're the outsiders. So I thought, well, why not? I think they've got a chance. They haven't had a great season so far. They need as many wins as they can get. And I think the same applies to the Tigers now. Since the Jerome Luai stuff happened, three or four weeks ago, they haven't won a game. So they'll be desperate as well. This should be a good game.
1: Certainly will be. So stand by. We're just clearing the field. It'll be Peter Goff to get us underway, the whistle anyway. And then it'll be the boot of Burton with the Tigers to have first use of the football. The countdown's on. There's the whistle. And Matt Burton puts boot to ball. We're underway. And the ball going to the southwestern corner where it's fielded there by the West Tigers. And they're going to take the ball forward. And he's put down in the tackle. The two there in Gerald Skelton. He'll play it 15 away from his own goal line. 10 in from touch, western side of the field. They go left to right into the hands of Pole. He'll be put down in the tackle. He'll take the tackle just shy of the 20-metre line. They'll play the ball back. It was Fainu. They go away on the right. Now it's with Pole. He crashes into the tackle and he's put down. He's just shy of the 30-metre line, right of centre field. Ball will be played by the West Tigers. Korosau, he goes left to right away to Pierce-Paul and he's put down 33 metres away from his own goal line. So West Tigers have the football as 12 steaming onto this one up the middle of the park. He's collared there by three Bulldogs defenders and he'll be made to play at six shy of the halfway line. Tackle five, says the referee. They come to the left. It's with Jerome Luai. He puts boot to ball. Downfield it goes. It'll be taken by Tuala. He looks up. There's a wall of West Tigers waiting for him and he's collared and he'll be brought to the ground by three West Tigers defenders. Geez, there's some noise inside this ground. We'll get downstairs when we can. As Stephen Crichton going for a run off the back of his Origin performance on Wednesday night. Couple of mistakes from Stephen. Here he is playing it now, just shy of the 30. Right to left, Rinnakama goes for a run. Run straight at Pierce-Paul. Jock Madden's in there. And over the top as well was Terrell May. Ball played back on tackle three. Back to the middle, Leo Thompson. Darrell's tipped him to score a try. Offloaded the ball out the back. Into the hands of Max King. Max King's collared. Brought down just shy of the halfway line. Middle of the park. Into dummy half man. Goes away to Kiraz. Kiraz goes into the line. He was sensational last week at fullback. And he's retained the number one jumper this week. Tackle five, inside opposition territory. Burton on the left. They go to the air. It's a high kick downfield. They're flying through the Bulldogs. Oh. A test, a bang. He got crunched over on that far side. Rinnakama and Bronson Cherry were steaming down on him. And Tavana, Darrell, he got absolutely poleaxed.
2: Well, he got tested last time I saw them play, and he dropped a couple. But I'm going to give him a rap there. That was a tough catch to take. Brilliant from him. He took it. There were two dogs steaming down on him. One of them smashed him. That was the two, I think, Rinnakama, and he did brilliantly to take that.
1: Nil all the score for Milwaukee Tools. West Tigers, Canterbury. We've had 3 minutes of play for Tuohy's. Here's a kick inside the 30 by Madden. It'll go down the throat of Jacob Kiraz. He wheels around, runs over the 30, the 40, up the halfway. He's collared there by Taruva and Pierce-Paul, and it'll be made to play at five shy of the halfway line. For the first time tonight, let's get a check of those ground conditions for Aria Holmes. Mark Piggy-Riddell's down on the touchline.
3: Yeah, thanks, Levy. It's a great night for footy as we see a strong run from Stephen Crichton. No real breeze to speak of. Nice dry surface, and that's what we're seeing. A nice fast start from both these teams.
1: Oh, the boos from the crowd for Lockie Galvin. These old club aren't too happy with him. They go right to left. There's the booze. Galvin's got it on to Burton. Burton goes into the line, straightens up, taken in the tackle. 22 metres away from the West Tigers line. Fifth tackle, says the referee. They come right, the left to right to Galvin. A crossfield kick off the back of the booze. Up high they go. It's going to be taken there by Luai. Luai's got it. No, it's not. It's one of the West Tigers there who'll play it, and he'll play it about 14 metres away from his own goal line. It was Macassini, Darrell. So they bring the ball out now. So Macassini and Luai, they've got the headgear on tonight. They'll play it right in centre field. They go left to right. Away on the outside, taking the tackle on this occasion is Tavana. He'll play it just shy of the 30. 22 in for the eastern touchline. Buller goes for a run over on that far side of the field. Runs it Cherry. Thompson's over the top. 10 in from touch over on that far side of the field. Back to the middle they come. It's with Madden. He gets a kick away inside his 40. Bounces in between the 30 and the 20. He's got to come across field. Jacob Kiraz picks it up. 12 away from his own goal line. He feigned the pass, but he'll take the tackle himself. Pole's there with the assistance of two others. And he'll be driven back by the West Tigers. And he'll play at 15 away from his own goal line. 4 minutes gone first half. Darrell, physical stuff. Hello, West Tigers, Canterbury.
2: Well, the game's been good, but what about the crowd, Levy? I don't know if there'd be many more than 10,000 here. It sounds like there's 50,000 here. This is a great stadium.
1: It certainly is, and you're a great commentator, Darrell.
2: Thank you.
1: Here's Burton playing it. McMahon dummy half goes to King. King winds up, runs towards the halfway line. He's still going, Big Maxi, over the halfway line. They like that one, the crowd. He'll play the ball left of centre field, 5 inside opposition territory. Tackle 4, it goes to Galvin, onto Tupanua. He charges forward, he'll take the tackle. He's 20 metres in from touch, 38 metres away from the West Tigers line. They keep working the short side. Yep, you guessed it, Galvin's got it. He goes to the air, downfield it goes, coming through. Oh, your man nearly got it, Thompson. But it's taken there by Jareem Buller. And there's a penalty going, the first one of the game, to the West Tigers. Darrell, 10 away from their own line.
2: Yeah, that's not a penalty. He was just hoping to get a penalty away. He must have said, geez, we've had 5 minutes of play. I haven't penalised anyone yet. And in the end, he penalised the Dogs here. As you said, Leo Thompson coming through. He didn't handle it all that well, Leo. He just threw an arm out and jumped and hoped for the best, but didn't have any effect on the fullback, Buller, who's a quality player. Jock Madden finds touch here. What, about 25 metres out from their own line here, the Tigers, is Macassini.
1: Macassini, you're right, Darrell. Let's do a little straw poll. 0460 873 873. Let us know if you've taken advantage of the sync button. You're tuning into the coverage as Big Jamin Salmon rushes off the line to put the hit on for Nuapole. 0460 873 873. Corris out dummy half, comes back to the short side, turns the ball inside now. He's taking in the tackle there. It'll be made to play at Fainu. He'll play the ball back 34 metres away from his own goal line. Corris out dummy half. He goes to Pole. Pole in the middle of the park. He's launched out there, Harry Hayes, with the assistance of Thompson. Tenchai the halfway line. Now to Twal out the back. Madden. Madden on to Buller. He's got support outside him. Now to Ruva. Taruva's taken in a good tackle by Rinnakama. Right on halfway. 10 in from touch. Back to the middle. It goes to Madden. Madden puts a kick downfield. It'll be taken there by Anari Tawala. Took a knee. Got up, goes again. Run straight at Luai. And it'll be made to play at 25 away from his own goal line. Is it just us, Mark Piggy Riddell, or is it loud down there?
16: No, it is loud, Levy. You're exactly right, and that's what hit me as soon as I came down here to ground level. And obviously it's not the biggest crowd we've seen at this stadium, but geez, both sets of fans making plenty of noise.
1: So here they come now, the Bulldogs. They've got the football. It's nil all West Tigers and

0: I think the Bulldogs have started really strongly here. I'm not sure who's got the majority of support. I think it's the Tigers. I'm sure it's the Tigers. But the Bulldogs have come to play. Oh, my God.
1: Jeez, there's a big hit there on Macassini. It closed up King and Tupanua. Wow.
0: That was a Power Bay tough tackle if I've ever seen. A Power Bay heat pump's available online at Bunnings Warehouse.
1: Yeah, he just got absolutely crunched, Macassini. So here they are now, the West Tigers, I should say, playing the football as Corrissau. He gets a kick out of dummy half. Downfield it goes. Down the throat of Kiraz. Takes it on the 20. Wheels around. Runs over the 30 towards the 40. Jock Madden's got him with Jerome Luai. And he'll be made to... No, we got the offload away into the hands of Rinakama. He got it to Burton. Burton away to Cherry. Cherry steps off his left. He beat one of the tacklers. He's still going, Cherry, over the 40. And he's put down eight shy of the halfway line. So they'll play the ball now on tackle one. It's still nil all on the Milwaukee Tools scoreboard. They go right to left to Salmon. Salmon gets the ball away to Thompson. Six more tackles, says the referee. Thompson hitting him, spinning. He goes to ground. Five shy of the halfway line now. The Bulldogs have got the football. Back-to-back set restarts. Oh, he lashed out Thompson. A bit of push and shove. It goes to Galvin. Now to King. King crashes into the line. He's so hard to handle, Max. He's three inside Tigers territory. They go right to left to Galvin. Galvin drifting. Looks for Burton. Burton's got it now out to Cherry. Cherry's lost the football. Picked up by the Tigers, they're away. It goes to Taruva. Taruva's brought down 30 metres away from the Bulldogs line. They're on the attack here, the Tigers. Dummy half now to May. They're offside, the Bulldogs. May got it out the back. Now into the hands of Tavana. And Tavana's brought down 11 metres away from the Bulldogs line. Here they come, the Tigers. Into dummy half Buller. Got it to Madden. Madden away to Luai. Luai sends the pass away. They're on the outside now. They're going to score in the corner. They've scored through Gerald Skelton. It's a try to the West Tigers. Is the referee going to point to the spot? He will. 4-0, kick the cam. What a start for the West Tigers. Daryl, your man Gerald Skelton, he gets a meat pie.
0: Well, Harvey Norman replay just shows it was came from a Bulldogs era. I think the Bulldogs, I wouldn't say they've dominated the opening 7 or 8 minutes here, but they've been very good. Unfortunately, they dropped the ball and they went wide there. It was a poor pass and was picked up by the winger there for the West Tigers. Tavana, and then they spread the ball that went all the way across to the other side, and Gerald Skelton, he'll be delighted with that, given the fact he spent a few years at the Dogs. You love scoring against your Texas teammates, and he gets it down in the corner. That's a great try. Beautiful pass here. I think originally it was from the 5-8 Luai, and then Macassini showed why they've had a bit of confidence in the centres. He got the ball, he had a 2-on-1. He should have scored nearly every time there, but he did a good job, gave it to Skelton, and he slams it down in the corner.
1: Well, it all came off the back of a Bulldogs mistake, Mark Piggy Riddell for Ram Trucks.
2: Yeah, and they made him pay, didn't they? They went straight away in behind the ruck. Terrell May got the offload, then they shifted. Really nice from Luai there, and Macassini. I was watching Macassini in back play a couple of minutes ago. He looked to have hurt his right shoulder after that heavy contact from Satili Tupanua, but he did a great job there. Convinced that winger to come in, drew him, put the winger over, and the Tigers, they strike first.
0: Levy, I've got a magnificent stat here for Jack Daniels. Now, Gerald Skelton has scored. Now, that's 5 tries in 5 games at Combank Stadium, including a double last season against his former club, the Dogs. So he started well tonight, but this has been a great start to the game. I thought Canterbury were on top. They make an error, and the Tigers make them pay.
1: So Jock Madden lining up the conversion attempt. He's about a metre in from touch. Down in front of our broadcast position, 23 metres out. He moves in, strikes it towards the upright. It looks all right. He's kicked the goal. 6-0. West Tigers lead Canterbury. Continuous call team.
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1: Just having a look at some of these messages, Daryl. Michael, oh, Salty's cousin's listening. Hello, Levy, Big Man and Pig. You're sounding great on the M1 heading back to Sydney from Newcastle. Wasn't our day today, but the young kids had a crack. Thank you, Michael. Have the TV sync with the radio. Loving the call from Frank at Frankston. How good's that? Frank lives in a place named after himself.
0: Yeah, brilliant. Well, he's pretty rich.
1: Levy, love the sync button. Set to 33 seconds. Lines up perfectly with my TV. We've got Frank down in Wagga Wagga. We've got another Frank listening to us. So keep them coming. 0460 873 873.
0: Frankfurt, give us a call.
1: Frank from Frankfurt, that'd be awkward. Mate, here they are.
0: So Tilly Tupanu is on report.

0: A high shot.
1: Thank you, Daryl. He's got the stats and he's got all the information up here in the box. It goes to Pole. And Pole working the ball up over the 40-metre line. He's a big unit. They can't get him to the ground. They stand with him. Up top is Salmon and Max King in there as well. Middle of the park. Here's a good run from Coruscant. He makes a good 12, 13 metres. He's put down 40 metres away from the Bulldogs line. Pull it back to the left. It comes to Luai. Luai turns the ball back inside. Now it's with Fainu. Fainu beat one of the tacklers. He's in the middle of the park. He's hit there by Hayes and Salmon over the top. So they're 28 metres away from the Canterbury goal line. The Tigers have got the football tackle. Five, it goes to Madden. On the short side, he puts a kick downfield up high. Kiraz, he was taken in the air by Stafford Toa. That's got to be a penalty to the Bulldogs.
0: I would have thought so. In saying that, I think Toa might have only had eyes for the ball. He's a bit shaken after that too, Toa. He went back to the wing, but he's not 100%.
1: Oh! There's a big hit. There's a big hit from Fainu. He lined up an Ari Tawala and he went bang. Here they are, 13 metres away from the goal line. It's with Tupanua. Gee whiz, Piggy Riddell. There's a bit of feeling in this game tonight.
2: No, there is, Levy, and the Tigers have done a great job here. Obviously, Macassini, he's gone off for the HIA. Taruva's swapped. He's come over to the left centre to fill that position. And as you boys mentioned, Stafford Tower onto the field.
1: So here's a kick downfield from Burton going for a 40-20. No, it's gone in between the 20 and the 30. So a great kick from Burton. Just took an awkward bounce. So they'll get the football here, the West Tigers, and they're going to get it to the middle of the park. It was a tackle five kick. Burton, great idea. Just didn't have the accuracy.
0: Levy, when our man Macassini's gone off, you know who that was for?
1: What?
0: Deep beach.
1: Please don't look at me like that ever again.
0: No, I'm looking at... Mate, they've got another ad now. They've got some other stuff that they use. I can't remember the name of it, but it sounds like deep, deep.
1: You can go lower than that. Deep, deep. Here's May playing at nine shy of the halfway line. 12 steaming onto the football. Good run from Alex. Over the halfway. Got the offload away. Into the hands of Buller. Buller steps off his right. Goes into the line. Oh, good tackle made there by Kurt Mann. He put him to the ground. Eight inside Bulldogs territory. They come back to the middle. It's with 12 again. 12 goes to Madden. Little bobble. He got the ball away to Luai. Luai stepped past them. Over the 30. He's still going, Luai. Jacob Kiraz has got him now. Jacob's got him. Then racked him up. He'll play it 22 metres away from the goal line. Coruscant goes back to the right. It's with Madden. Madden got it away to Pole. Oh, Pole put the big don't argue on, but he lost the football in the process, Darryl.
0: Didn't they need that? The Dogs, they went to start of the first 9 minutes. They were great. I've got to say, the last seven, they've been awful. The Tigers have had all the ball, and haven't they done well? Geez, they're a bit lucky to get away with it. I reckon there was an obstruction there from one of the Tigers players, but in the end, justice was served. They dropped the ball.
1: So 6-0 the score. West Tigers leading Canterbury. We do that for Milwaukee Tools. Now tuning in from Yass Footy Sink with Fox. Raining outside. Got the fire on inside. Beers in the fridge. Roast lamb in the oven. Serenity now.
0: Stop it.
1: Oh, that's a dream come true. Here's the Bulldogs just shy of the halfway line. Kiraz goes for a run. He runs up over the halfway line towards the 40. Spinning in the tackle. He's grabbed there by Pole, May, and Alex Twoll's in there as well. Middle of the park. That's a terrible play, the ball. They go back to the left. It's with Galvin outside, inside. Now it's with King. King stands in the tackle. Then King's put to the ground about 35 metres away from the goal line. They keep going to the left. It's with Burton now. Burton turns the ball back inside to Cherry. Cherry stands in the tackle with Kai Pierce. Ball. Alex Twoll helped him put him to the ground. 21 metres away from the goal line now. Man to Burton. Burton looking for runners. He hands it. Oh! Leo Thompson rang into a big hit from Sione Fainu. Balls come free. Gee whiz, there's some big hits in this game tonight for Power Bay.
0: That was a bad pass, though. Burton got it. He held it up, held it in one hand, and he just floated it to poor old number 10 there. He just tried to steam onto it and got absolutely hammered. Leo Thompson by, is it Fainu there? I'm not sure who got him, but whoever it was, it got a nice shot on him. Compliments of a poor pass from Burton.
1: So they're going to feed the scrum here. The West Tigers, 19 away from their own line. 6-0, West Tigers leading Canterbury with that 15 minutes of play for Tuis. Here's a penalty, a scrum penalty, offside. So he's got a couple of Bulldogs out wide for being offside. I think Matt Burton's one of them. Well, we've got a chance downstairs for Ram Trucks. Mark Piggy Riddell.
2: Yeah, you've got to tip your hat to the West Tigers. I thought it was all the Bulldogs early on, but they were prepared to go set for set and just wait for their opportunities. And now the energy's all with the West Tigers, and it's off the back of this crowd really getting behind their team.
1: So here they come now, the West Tigers. They're 42 metres away from the Canterbury line. They open the scoring. Can they go in for another one? As Pole hitting in the tackle, spinning. He's grabbed there by Thompson. Down low, Hayes, and over the top is King. 40 metres away from the Bulldogs line. To the left they come. Back inside from Madna Luai. Luai trying to use some fancy footwork to dance his way through the line. He's taken on the 30 metre line, middle of the park. Dummy half Coruscant. He goes to the right, Madden. Now on to Buller. Buller beat one of the tacklers. Burton's got him. Burton brought him to the ground. 25 metres away, 15 in from touch. They come away over on that eastern side of the field. It's with 12. 12 back to the middle of the park. He's taken in the tackle. 13 metres away, tackle 5. Coruscant back to the right. It goes to Madden. Madden puts a kick into the corner. Here they come, the Tigers. The Tigers have got the football. Did he get it down? Did he get it down? I'm not sure. He's going to point to the spot he has. It's another try. It's 10-0, Darryl. Kick that come the West Tigers. What a start.
0: Yeah, it's a great start. Harvey Norman replay just shows a beautiful chip kick to the winger, to Varner there. I'll tell you what, no wonder they've kept him in the side here, because it's a nice start to this game. He's gone up with Rinnakama. He's out jumped Rinnakama. Got the ball. He had a bit of work to do here. Karaz tried to get under him. Couldn't do it. He just had the momentum. Just Pirrawell turned himself around when he was sort of hitting the ground, and then just slams it down, gets it down. That's a try from a beautiful kick. They've just stormed back into this, the Tigers. I thought they were under a bit of pressure early here. But the Dogs have, I wouldn't say capitulated, but they've dropped off a bit here. Just waiting to see if he gets it down. He sure, yeah, he gets it down there. That's a great try to the Tigers. Both wingers on the scoreboard.
1: Yep, he gets the try to Varner. So it's 10-0, Mark. Piggy Riddell with a kick to come.
2: Yeah, it's all the Tigers at the moment. Really nice kick there from the 7, Jock Madden. But I thought Tavana just did a really good job with his body position on that kick. Just got himself inside his opposite number there and got first play at the football. Did a great job to catch and then bring it down and get it over for the Tigers' second try.
1: Darryl, just while we've got a break here while he's lining up the kick.
0: Yes.
1: Boys, Marty from Bathurst loving the sink. Yeah. I can also confirm the big man has lost his job at Lowe's to Josh Reynolds.
0: Yeah, no, it's just despicable.
1: What?
0: Well, no, well, Josh has been doing a bit of stuff there for a while, and he's now doing a lot of stuff there. I don't know if they're aware, but if you're listening, Mrs. Penn, I'm now available to retake my rightful spot as number one man at Lowe's.
1: Josh Reynolds or the big man, I know where I'm going. Josh every day of the week.
0: Stop it!
1: Here's Madden, he moves in, right boot strikes it on. No, it's away to the left, no goal.
0: Barry Crocker.
1: 10-0, West Tigers lead Canterbury. 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
1: Let's keep going with some of these messages. Listening from Brisbane, cooking bolognese. Mad Doggies and Blues fan from Jace. Thank you, Jace. Mark's on the Central Coast, loving the sink. I'd love to see the Tigers win. Love the call. Hoping the ref doesn't blow the pee out of the whistle. Well, it's so far so good.
0: Yeah, he's been good so far.
1: 10-0, West Tigers leading Canterbury. Keep them coming. 0460 873 873. And again, shout out to Mr. Sink in our engineering department for setting up the sink button on the 2GB app. Here they are bringing the ball back through Skelton. He ran into a wall of defenders, and it'll be made to play at 15 away from his own goal line, 10 in from the Western touchline. Ball goes away on the outside to Fayinu. He's put down, 21 away from his own goal line, 21 in from touch. I think he's come off second best here.
0: He's in a bit of trouble. He's got a knee problem, I think, his right knee. He's got his... Just having a look. He's got a bit of a strapping under his left knee, but I think he's copped one on his right knee, maybe a cork.
1: We'll get Piggy to report on that when he gets an update on. Just keeps an eye on him downstairs. Here's Mate playing it. 10 shy of the halfway line. Luai on the left. He got the ball away to Buller. Buller goes into the line, takes the tackle. Galvin's there and King as well. Just shy of halfway. Ball played back as Coruscant goes to the right. It's with Madden. Madden gets kick away. 5 inside his own territory. Goes down the throat of Kiraz. 11 away from his own goal line. Runs back towards the middle. Oh, he runs straight into Fayinu, and he's put down eventually by Taruva, and over the top is May. So 21 metres away from their own goal line, as Tuala goes for a run, it's 10-0. West Tigers leading Canterbury, 20 minutes gone in the first half. We do that for Milwaukee Tools and Tuis. Ball goes to Rinnakama this time. He runs into the tackle. May's there with Pierce Paul, and he's 15 shy of the halfway line. Middle of Combank Stadium, man dummy half. Got the ball away to Bronson Cherry. There's a good run from Bronson. Over on that far side of the field, he's taken in the tackle, just shy of the half. halfway line, 18 in from the eastern touchline. Then comes back to the middle. It goes to Jamin Salmon this time. Salmon working it up over the halfway line. He takes the tackle just shy of the 40. West Tigers into the field. Tackle 5. Galvin's on the right. Yep, there's the booze. It goes downfield. Another high kick. Over in the corner here, taking it is Skelton. Skelton will take the tackle. He's grabbed there by Crichton and driven back by Satili Tupanua as well. And it'll be made to play at 9 away from his own goal line. Mark Riddell's down the touchline for Ram Trucks.
2: Yeah, just having a look at some of the stats here for Jack Daniels. The West Tigers, they're completing at 91%. So only the one error in the first 20 minutes of this first half. A really strong start for the Tigers.
1: 10-0 to score. West Tigers leading Canterbury. 19 minutes left in the first half as the ball goes away on the outside. Taking the tackle, the try scorer Tavana. He'll be made to play at 25 away from his own goal line, just right of centre field. Corrissau comes back to the middle. It's with Luai. He gets a kick away inside his own 30. It bounces in between the 30 and the 20. Taken by Kiraz. He turns around, throws the ball to Tuala, standing in the middle. He runs into the tackle of Pole and over the top is May. And Darren will play 20 in from touch, 15 shy of halfway. There's 6 more tackles. It's 10-0. Tigers lead Bulldogs.
0: Yeah, good player, Kiraz, but I don't think he's not 100% fit. He's got a problem with his, I think it's his right knee. Every time he gets the ball, he looks to be just a little bit proppy on it. I'll tell you what, this bloke's looking the goods, isn't he? Bronson Cherry, every time he gets the ball, he pokes his head through the line, Cherry. He's looking dangerous.
1: Here's Max King. There's a good run, a barnstorming run. Nice and determined stuff there from the Bulldogs. Man dummy half goes to Galvin. Galvin delays the pass, goes to Burton, now to Cherry. He's got Renekama outside him, but he's still going. Cherry, beat one, beat two. He beat another one, and he's brought down 13 metres away from the goal line. Tackle 4. They're on the attack here, the Bulldogs. Jamin Salmon's got it. He throws the ball away to Burton. Burton turns it inside to Thompson. Thompson pushed past 12. He's still going, Thompson. There's a shoulder charge there from Fainu. But Thompson's still going, and he's taken 6 metres short of the goal line. Tackle 5, says the referee. There's no one there. He fell asleep. He stood there, but they've come off the line. How is that a penalty?
0: I don't think it's a penalty. I agree. I think the Kurt Mann it was, who was dummy half. There was a player lying in the ruck. Now, he's probably going to smother that, the referee, by saying there was a player lying in the ruck. What about the run from Cherry? I was saying he's looking dangerous out there on the left side. But to play the ball here, there was a player lying in the ruck, and Kurt Mann just took his eye off the ball. In the end, look, he probably had to penalise him, but I don't think it's the right call.
1: Well, once the ball is healed, they can do whatever they like, the West Tigers. It's a shocking call. Anyway, Mann's got it, pushed past one of the defenders, goes away to Galvin, now on to Burton. Burton on that far side, runs at Madden. Madden's got him with the assistance of Toa, and over the top there is Pierce Paul. 9 metres away from the goal line, 5 in from the eastern touchline. Here's Jamin Salmon with a run. He links up with Galvin. Galvin towards the middle. Turns it inside to Hayes. It closed up the gap, Papole. And there was Corrissau. They go to the left again. Oh, shocking pass goes to ground. What's he ruled here?
0: He's ruled a knock-on from Burton, I think.
1: Jeez, I don't know about that. Are they going to challenge?
0: Well, Burton, he should know if he touched it or not.
1: No, he's not going to challenge, no, so he must have touched it.
0: I agree. I mean, the pass wasn't great. And this is the problem when you don't have a bloke who plays dummy half regularly. He played, I think, last week when they won. Now, McIntyre's off, but looks like he's coming back. Is he coming on?
1: McIntyre, sorry. He's got the green card in his hand, so I think he's going to come back on. Piggy, can you see what's happening down there, champion?
2: Yeah, he's cleared his HIA. He's about to return to the field.
1: Thank you, Piggy.
0: Good stuff, Piglet.
2: Thanks, guys.
1: Good impact from you, Piggy.
2: Cheers, boys.
1: You're right down there?
2: Ready to go.
1: Just checking. 10 away from their own line. West Tigers, in it goes, out it comes. Oh, he's taken their high there, I thought. Skelton, he'll be made to play it, about 13 away from his own goal line. I'll get back to some of your messages in just a moment. They come away to the right. Now it's with Fainu. He's been busy. He'll take the tackle, 22 metres away from his own goal line. They play the ball back again as Corrissau goes to the right. It's with Pole. Geez, there's some claret coming from the right ear of Kurt Mann. I reckon he'll stop the clock here in a minute. He'll have to do some running repairs. They come back to the middle. It's with May. May runs it over the 30 towards the 40. Grab there, flicked it out the back, goes to ground. It'll be picked up there by Skelton. Skelton trying to get past Crichton. Crichton said, you're not getting past me. I'm an Origin player, champion. And he'll play just shy of the 20-metre line. Here's Twoll now. Twoll runs it up over the 30-metre line. He's taken in the tackle. In fact, he ran over the 20-metre line towards the 30. The tackle five. It's going to need a big kick from Luai. He gets a kick away inside his own 30. He put the car into reverse to Arla. He takes it while reversing over the 20. Runs over the 30. They're standing there. May's there and he brings him to the ground. Good tackle made. So here's a replacement. Bailey Hayward onto the field. They come away now to Rinnakama. Rinnakama runs up towards the halfway. Three-man tackle puts him to the ground. 10-0 scoreline. West Tigers leading Canterbury. 14 and a half minutes left in the first half. Here's Kiraz. Offloaded it out the back to Hayward. Now it's with Galvin. Galvin running over the 40. He's still going, Lockie. And he's brought down 35 metres away and 22 in from the eastern touchline. Hayward back to the centre. It's with Hayes. Hayes straightens up. There's a good run from the 13. 18 metres away from the goal line. Ball played back again as Hayward goes to the left. Galvin. Now Burton. Burton stepping, trying to spy an opening. He's taken there by 12. Down low, Pierce Poole. 10 away from the goal line. Hayward comes back to the middle. It's with Lockie Galvin. A crossfield pick, trying to find Crichton. Up they go. Luai's got it. He took it in the in-goal area. So he'll go out to the 20-metre line for a restart. The crowd thought he was racing away for a try, Darryl. But he got the call right, the referee. It'll be a 20-metre restart.
0: I handled that well there, the Tigers, because they threw a fair bit at them there, the Dogs. And I've got to say, I thought their previous defensive set was their best of the game. The Tigers didn't get past their 30-metre line. They need to just continue to do that. It's 14 to go till half-time. Tigers now make a couple of mistakes. Replacements, I should say. Coruscant off, and I think Fayunu's off as well.
1: I think it's Polo, Darryl.
0: Polo, is it okay?
1: Here's a run this time from Tavana. That's okay. Five shy of the halfway line. 10-0 to score. West Tigers leading Canterbury. Here's Seyfarth going for a run. He runs over the halfway line towards the 40. He's still going. They can't get him to the ground. Held, says the referee. Who will play it on the 40. Oh, there's a penalty. That's stupid from Thompson. You know what? If they give it away a few, he probably goes to the bin. That's just a brain snap from Thompson.
0: He's stupid. I mean, he's trying to play the ball. Took him a while to play it. Thompson had hold of him. Then he just pushed him backwards. I mean, that's just ridiculous.
1: I know what I'd be doing if I was the coach.
0: Is his name Hook?
1: Hook. Turn it up, Darryl. So they punched the ball over the eastern touchline. Geez, it's been an enjoyable first half.
0: It's been played at a cracking pace. I mean, both sides have done, well, I think, extremely well defensively, but unfortunately for the Dogs, they just can't hold the Tigers out here. They'll probably score again here, the Tigers.
1: So they're on the attack, the Tigers. It's 10-0 to score as 12 goes to Madden. Now to Seyfarth, hitting a good tackle. There's four men there trying to bring him to the ground. They drive him back. He's 23 metres away from his own goal line. Did he lose the football? No, he held onto it. Ball played back again. They come to the left. Now it's with Madden. Out the back to Luai. Luai links up. We're here on the far side. It's into the hands of Macassini. Macassini's brought down 18 metres away from the Bulldogs line. 15 in from touch. They go away to the right. It's in the hands of Luai. Luai drifting, links up with Madden. Madden goes long now to Buller. Buller over on the far side trying to get past him. He's brought down. Good tackle made by Cherry. So they play the ball now. 11 metres away from the goal line. Tackle four. It's with Madden. He put a kick in. It ricocheted off Underhill's legs. Six more tackles, says the referee. Luai standing there with the middle. He got away from one. Now he's brought down. Underhill got him and brought him to the ground. 28 metres away from the goal line. They're on the attack here, the West Tigers. Can they get another one? It goes from Twal. Now away to Buller. Buller offloaded the ball out the back to Fayinu. Fayinu's got the football. He tried to get away from them. He stands in the tackle and he's brought down 16 metres away from the Bulldogs line. It's 10-0 the score. West Tigers leading Canterbury. Seyfarth comes to Madden. Madden on to May. May goes into the line. Standing there. They can't get him to the ground. Held, says the referee. They put him on his back eventually. 30 metres away now. They come away from Fayinu to Madden. Madden on to Luai. Luai on to Pierce Poole. Now Buller. Buller try. Oh, the West Tigers, they are white hot. It's 14-0. Kick the cub. Benji Marshall's not smiling. Come on, Benji. Give us something. They're on fire, the Tigers. 14 blood kick the cub.
0: Well, the Harvey Norman replay shows this is just delectable. What a try. Yes, I said delectable, Levy. I didn't say delicious. I tell you, he's having a game. Job, man. Beautiful ball, man. On the outside to Luai. Short pass to Pierce Ball. Beautiful pass. And his pass was just as good on the outside here. It gave it to Buller, who's just a great, great player. Pinder years back, Buller. He knew he could get there off the back of a great ball from Pierce Ball. They score again. Brilliant stuff. Geez, they're playing good footy, the Tigers.
1: They're just enjoyable to watch, Darryl. Downstairs, Ram Trucks, Mark Piggy Riddell.
2: Yeah, and it's an exciting brand of football that they're playing, aren't they? Really nice interchange of passing there. The Luai pass to Kai Pierce-Paul. And then the ability of Kai Pierce-Paul to hit the hole, then turn and look for support. And he knows he's got his fullback pushing up on the outside of him. Really well-constructed try there for the West Tigers.
1: I reckon the Tigers fans here are pretty happy. I know they've got a hill set up down on the northern end of the field. It's virtually where they take the seats out, and they just stand there with some metal bars.
0: Oh, it's beautiful.
1: They're loving it.
0: Mate, you know what I said before? I thought there was 18,000. I think there's a few more than that here. I mean, the noise alone, as I said, it sounds like 50. It sounds like a game in England.
1: Good acoustics, Darryl.
0: Yeah, but you know what? Acoustics. AC, OU, something else.
1: STICS. Can I have a definition, please? It sounds good.
0: Sounds great. Here's Jock Madden. He needs to hit this one.
1: Come on, Darryl, call it for me.
0: Jock Madden. He's 20 out. Comes in. Hits it. He's nailed it right over the black dot. Get that up, you black dot.
1: 16-0 continuous goal team.
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0: Levy, Jack Daniels are going to be delighted with us because Jareem Buller has now scored 6 tries in his last 6 games and he's also scored 4 tries in his past 5 games at CommBank Stadium. I'm calling it, the Tigers love CommBank Stadium.
1: Here's the restart, 10 minutes left in the first half, 16-0. West Tigers leading Canterbury. There's messages here, Sandy and Andy listening at Ironbark Ridge in Wattle Camp, sorry, enjoying the call. Drinking a Malbec red wine. That sounds special.
0: Yeah, that's particularly good.
1: So here's Seyfarth now, working the ball over the 20-metre line. He's taken in the tackle. One-handed picking up from Fainu. Now to May. May's hitting a good tackle by Rinakama. Sorry, it was Tupanua, my apologies. 35 metres away. Oh, there's a forward pass to 12. He takes the tackle. Tenchai the halfway line. Left of centre field. Fainu comes away to Luai. Luai gets a kick away outside the 40. Kiraz is back there. Takes it 18 away from his own goal line. Runs back towards the middle. Runs straight at Seyfarth. Fainu's there with the assistance of his teammate. And they'll be made to play at the Bulldogs, about 25 away from their own goal line. Now it goes to Tuala. What are you thinking of the boos, Darryl? I think it's a bit of animosity. Why not?
0: They're allowed. They pay their money. They're allowed to boo Levy, but I'm going to be sick of it by the end of the game.
1: Tenchai the halfway line. Here they are playing it through Crichton. They come back to the right. It's with Galvin. He's not going anywhere. He's grabbed there by the West Tigers. And Galvin will be made to play it. 5 shy of the halfway line. 20 in from touch. Western side. Curran onto the field. Big Joshy boy goes for a run. Up over the halfway line. He's easy to pick up. He's got all those different colours on his headgear. Ball played back again. Now to the middle. It goes to Burton. Burton, a left foot kick. You wanted a Burton bum, Darryl. There's a Burton bum. Taken brilliantly by Buller. You've been calling for the Burton bomb.
0: Levy, I've been calling for it for about 3 years and they don't do it. This, on this occasion, we put it up there. The fullback took it beautifully, but he was having kittens underneath it.
1: Having kittens?
0: Yeah, they were going... They purr kitten.
1: Weird sounding kitten. 8 minutes left in the first half. Give us your kookaburra. 16-0, West Tigers leading Canterbury.
0: Give us your kookaburra.
1: No, I've got to call the football, Darryl. Okay. Here's Tenchai, the halfway line, over on that far side. Back to the middle now from May. Underhill rushed up off the line with the assistance of Curran. He'll play at 5 shy of the halfway line. Fainu goes to Madden. Madden gets a kick away on tackle 5 over on the far side. He's taken it there in a karma. It was an awkward looking take. He runs over the 10-metre line, grabbed there by Pierce-Paul and 12, and he'll be made to play at 13 away from his own goal line. 16-0, West Tigers leading Canterbury for Milwaukee Tools. Mark Piggy-Riddell's down on the touchline.
2: Yeah, boys, again, I just wanted you to make sure, just keep an eye on Macassini here. Been watching him for the last 2 minutes. He just goes in for a tackle there, but his right shoulder, he's been carrying his right shoulder for the last few minutes. He injured it on earlier on in the first half.
1: All right, so the ball goes from Galvin to Burton. I think you picked that from the Doos. Burton's taken there. He's going to play at 19 short of halfway. Bailey Hayward goes to dummy half now to Salmon. Beat one of the tacklers. Run straight at 12. Latu Fainu's got him as well. Tenchai the halfway line. Hayward comes to the right. It's with Galvin. Galvin gets a kick downfield. Underneath collect it over on this side of the field, taking it there cleanly. Here's Skelton. Skelton looks up, tried to get away from Curran. He threw the ball out the back. There's no one there. Picking it up now over on that far side of the field, and they're taking it there, the West Tigers. It's with Tavana. So Tavana will play it, 18 away from his own goal line. Now it's with Buller. Buller straightens up. He's put down 23 metres away from his own goal line. 18 in from touch, eastern side of the field to Ruva. Working the short side. Nearly got through. Thompson's got it with Rinnakama. Deleven shy of the halfway line. Pierce Paul goes long now to Jock Matney. Gets a kick away downfield. A great kick downfield. He attempted a 40-20, but it's going to stay in the middle of the park. Picked up on the goal line by Kiraz. Kiraz looks up. There they are. Fayunu's got him and Saifat. And he'll be made to play it. 12 away from his own goal line. 10 in from the western touchline. Here's to Ala Darrell. 16-0. Tigers lead the Doggies.
0: Doggies haven't played that badly, but the Tigers are just too good. Jock Madden's having a cracking game. Leaving his kicking game's been great. I reckon his passing's been excellent as well. Here's a nice run from Bailey Haywood. They need more of that from Haywood.
1: Short pass goes for Curran. Curran, a good determined run. He's put down over the halfway line. So they'll play it now on tackle five. Haywood again goes to the middle. It's with Burton. Burton, another bomb. It's a Burton bomb up high. Over on that far side of the field, they go up. It comes off the shoulder of Tavana, picked up by Buller. Buller got away from one of them. He throws the ball to no one. It's gone to ground. He's got to get back there. He does well, Macassini. Oh, Darrell Hart in your mouth stuff.
0: Well, they're just playing champagne football here. He's injured now, Macassini. I think Pig said before he's got a shoulder problem. Well, he's struggling to get up and play the ball. He saved the day here. It's his right shoulder. It's just hanging loose. I mean, Buller's a very good player. This is a pass of a Wally. I mean, that's a Wally pass. Not Wally Lewis, Wally Gator. I mean, it was shocking.
1: It was a bad one. Let's check him with a pig. He's downstairs for Ram Trucks.
2: Yeah, well, it happened right in front of me, boys. We're just going to have to keep an eye on this. The Tigers still not making a move on Macassini, so he's going to have to try and tough it out. We've got 5 minutes till halftime. Benji's only metres away from me. He's screaming at his players. I think he's going to want Macassini to at least get his way to the halftime break.
1: Well, 4 minutes 50 left in the first half as 12 goes for a run. There's another good run from Alex. Geez, he's a good footballer. He's underrated, isn't he? He just does his job. He's a great cropper. Ball played back. They come to the left. It's with Luai. He gets a kick away inside his own 30, down the middle of the park. Bounces on the middle of the 20. Taken by Kiraz. He's going to leap up high to take it. He runs at Pierce Paul. Pierce Paul's got him. Offloaded the ball out the back into the hands of Burton. Burton beat Pierce Paul. Jock Matten's got him now. Jock can get him to the ground. Yes, he does. So he's 12 metres short of the halfway line, 15 in from the eastern touchline. About 67% of the territory here for Jack Daniels. Completion rate 83%, Bulldogs 95%, the West Tigers. 16-0 the scoreboard for Milwaukee Tools. West Tigers leading the Bulldogs as Leo Thompson goes for a run over the halfway line, just right of centre field, just shy of the 40-metre line. Hayward keeps coming to the right. It's with Kiraz. Satili Tupanua. He got straight through Tupanua. He offloaded the ball to Kiraz. Kiraz is still going. Jacob, go, you got to try. Oh, that's individual brilliance. Jacob Kiraz. Oh, Belmore loved that one. 16-4, kick the come. What a try, Darrell.
0: And Levy Harvey Norman replay shows you, and what a time to score it. About 3 minutes 40 to go to half-time here. And, well, I was going to say he did it all himself, but he didn't. It was on the back of it, a tremendous run from Tupanua, who's been a wonderful buy for them. He pops the ball after barreling over the top. I think it was Macassini. He's got the crook shoulder. It won't be any better after that. Tupanua straight over the top of him. Then to the Kiraz, shuffles his way out of, I think it's Saifat's tackle. Then puts a footwork on the fullback, Buller, and beats him pointlessly. Brilliant try. Satili Tupanua has been, I don't know why the Roosters let him go, but they did. The Bulldogs are getting the benefit of it. And look at this from Kiraz. He pushes away Saifat. Then he's in the clear, gets to the fullback, right foot step, remembering he's got a crook right knee, and just sprints away and scores. What a try for the Dogs. I think they deserve to be on the board, and I think they deserve to be within probably 10 here of the Tigers.
1: 16-4, Mark Piggy Riddell, West Tigers leading Canterbury.
2: Yeah, gives them some momentum now, doesn't it, going into halftime. 2.5 minutes remaining before the break. But what a run from Satili Tupanua to then set Kiraz. That he still had plenty to do, Kiraz. Some nice footwork. Buller needed to do better, but Kiraz, too good, goes over for the Doggies.
1: So Stephen Crichton lining up the conversion attempt. He's 20 metres in from touch. He's gone back 13 metres, moves in, strikes it straight over the black dot. 16-6. West Tigers leading Canterbury. 2 minutes left in the first half. It's had a bit of everything, the first 40.
0: Oh, it's been a good first 40. Levy, I'm going to say this about that performance from Jacob Carraz. That's a solo performance, and solo by MYOB. That's a standout solo performance, thanks to solo by MYOB. Do you know what solo by MYOB is?
1: It's for small business.
0: That's exactly what I would have said.
1: You had no idea.
0: Back to you. How dare you?
1: You had no idea.
0: I love MYOB, but I'd love even more solo by MYOB.
1: You know why I like solo? Because you can slam him down fast. Here's a restart taken by Burton. It'll be Underhill to bring the ball back. Piggy, we love this bloke. How good is he?
2: Well, we watched him last week, didn't we? And we got excited. He gives it everything. Oh, he's an error.
1: Oh,
2: right,
1: no.
2: Before the break.
1: Dear, oh dear. Leo Thompson's come up with the error. Well, and he's getting up blaming everybody but himself.
0: I'd nearly be challenging this. I don't think he tried to tackle him. I think he tried to hit him with a shoulder. I think it was a shoulder charge. Let's have a look here.
1: You're right.
0: That's a shoulder
1: that's
0: charge.
1: Yeah, he's challenging Darryl.
0: So they should. They'll win it.
1: Captain's challenge for Harvey Norman.
4: Challenging the on-field decision of a knock-on, stating that they reckon it was a shoulder charge.
0: Oh, mate, did you have a look at the replay yourself, champion Goffey?
5: Look at the arm of Alex Twile.
0: How can it not be a shoulder charge?
5: He turns his body and does not make a genuine attempt to tackle. This is a penalty. The challenge is successful.
1: Penalty successful.
4: The challenge is successful. He's actually got to actively wrap that arm. He can't just leave the arm out.
6: So
4: it's got to be wrapping. That's the difference. It's got to be a genuine wrap.
0: Breaking news. MG uses solo by MYOB for his business.
1: Hey, good.
0: Who cares? There you go.
1: Who passed you that, Andrew?
0: Yes. And it was good riding too. Andrew, he works on his riding every day of his life.
1: Well, he's developed. He's gone from crayons to pencil.
0: He loves colouring in now.
1: So a penalty goes against the Tigers.
0: He does a lot of dot to dot.
1: Does he?
0: Yes. Here come the Dogs.
1: So they kick the ball over the eastern touchline. We've got a minute and a half left. 90 seconds, 16-6. West Tigers leading Canterbury. So they take the tap and it'll be Jamin Salmon who runs the ball over the halfway line. Driven back by three West Tigers defenders. 10 in from touch, eastern side, right on halfway. Underhill, 12 rushed up off the line, trying to put the big hit on. He's taken in the tackle. They play the ball again as Hayward goes to Curran. Curran up the middle of the park. A good determined run. Winced in pain as he went to the ground. Middle of the park. He'll play the ball back 35 metres away. Hayward popped the ball away to Thompson. Hold on to it this time, Leo. He takes it 25 away from their own goal line, from the Tigers line. Here's Galvin now to Curran. Curran got the ball to Thompson. Now away to Tupanua. Tupanua's over on this side. He popped the ball away to Crichton. Stevens over. Can he get the ball down? I'm not sure. I'm not sure. What is he going to do? The referee points to the spot. It's a try. 16-10. Get the count, Darryl.
0: I will leave you the Harvey Norman replay. There's some doubt as to whether he's got it down here. Stephen Crichton. I mean, for a bloke who's got up smiling, shaking his head, saying, what are you blokes doing? He doesn't look, he's looking at the screen pretty solidly here. Came off Tupanua again. They spread it. Tupanua puts his head through. Goes to Crichton. He must get it down here. Oh, I'm not convinced he's got this down. I know he's got up smiling, thinking, what are you talking about, your Walters? As he gets the ball, he comes here now. He's got to get it down straight off the top here. Great effort from Buller. He gets it down here. Oh, I think you've got to give him benefit of the doubt there.
1: I think he gets it down,
0: I think
1: Darryl.
0: It's a try, but it's a great attempt from Buller to hold him up. And Crichton's, well, he's saying, well, he's laughing. This is a better angle. He gets it, gets to the line. Oh, I can't give that. I don't think he's got it down.
1: See, on that, on the first replay there, Darryl, I say yes, but on that one I say no. What about you, Piggy?
2: I agree with you, boys. I'm exactly like that. But the fact, what the referee go? He went with no try or
0: they
2: try?
0: They went try.
2: Okay, no, so it's going to be hard to overturn it. But
0: well, I think they should, because I think there's absolute evidence on this shot here that he hasn't got it down.
2: Here we go.
1: Let's have a listen.
4: Looking possibly held up, whether he retains possession of the ball.
1: So, geez. What looked to be a try on half-time to make it 16-10.
5: This
1: will be taken off, given we're looking at it.
5: It's
1: obviously
5: up on the leg. It's still up at this stage.
1: Still up.
5: Ball is still up.
0: Well, if that's the case, it's no try. He didn't get it down after
5: Stephen
0: the first
5: goes
0: attempt.
5: To change hands.
6: That's why we're going through the process.
5: It comes out of his possession and touches the West Tigers player over the try line. We have a decision.
1: No try. It'll go back to 16-6.
0: Yeah, I think they got it right.
4: It's going to be 20 restart.
0: It's an amazing stop from Buller.
1: No try. No try, the decision. 16-6. West Tigers leading Canterbury. Has the halftime siren sounded or not? He's going to make them...
0: They've turned it back 40 seconds here.
1: Oh, of course, because they go back to before the try score.
0: Jeez, this will be a big... He's still smiling here. I don't know why he's smiling, Crichton, because he didn't score it.
1: So, 40 seconds. West Tigers have got the football. They lead 16-6 on the Milwaukee Till scoreboard. So they take the tap through Taruva. Taruva will be made to play it, 31 metres away from his own goal line. So 33 seconds left in the first half. From Dummy half, Fainu goes to Twal. Twal offloads the ball out the back, goes to ground, picked up by Fainu again. He's taken there on a four-man tackle, driven over towards the touchline. He's 15 in from touch, make that 19 in from touch, eastern side. Madden dummy half, linking up with May. May runs into Hayward. Tupanu is there. Thompson's there with him as well, Underhill. So 10 seconds left. They're going to go for a two-point field goal maybe. 12 now to Safar. So they've got 5 seconds remaining here. They're going to go away to the right this time. It's with Madden. Two-point field goal attempt. Nup shocker. Bounces on the 20, back towards Kiraz. Kiraz will pick it up. He's going to run up into the tackle of Luai and Madden. And that'll be all she wrote for the first half. Good first half, Darryl.
0: Oh, it's been a great first half. You know what? I don't think the Dogs have been a 10-point worse side than the Tigers. Tigers have played well, and they've taken their chances when they've come. But the Dogs have hit back. They scored that try before half-time, almost got another one. Would have made it really, really interesting. Alex Twal's having a chat to the referee about something. But I think the Tigers have been really, really good. And I think the Bulldogs have been pretty good as well. So I think we got a second half coming up here. Tupanua has been phenomenal for the Dogs. And I think he played the whole first half, didn't he?
1: Sure did. Certainly did. Half-time here at Combank Stadium. Still to come, the game between Melbourne and the Roosters. We'll get a preview from Mike at half-time. But it's 16-6. West Tigers leading Canterbury. A break. Back with a look at the first half action right after this.
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5: Here they come, the Tigers, into Padelli half-fuller. Got it to Madden. Madden away to Luai. Luai sends the pass away. They're on the outside now. They're going to score in the corner. They've scored through Gerald Skelton. It's a try to the West Tigers. Coruscant back to the right. It goes to Madden. Madden puts a kick into the corner. Here they come, the Tigers. The Tigers have got the football. They come away from Fayunu to Madden. Madden onto Luai. Luai on to Pierce Paul. Now Bomber. Bomber try. Oh, the West Tigers, they are white hot. He's coming to the Riders with Kiraz. Sicily to Manua. He got straight.

0: 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West Tigers leading Canterbury.
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0: Halftime here at CommBank Stadium, 16-6. West Tigers leading the Bulldogs. Daryl and Piggy, look at the first half action. Daryl, it's all yours.
2: Yeah, I think it's been a really entertaining first half of football, and I think the scoreline probably reflects the effort of both sides. The West Tigers leading 16-6 here, Piggy, and the Bulldogs almost scoring right on half time there. I don't know how he didn't score. Well, I do know, because there's a great bit of defence from Jareem Buller. Got underneath, somehow held Stephen Crichton up, who's just a big unit. How he held him up, I don't know, but it was a damn fine effort. But they were pretty dominant for the first 30 minutes or so, the Tigers, but the Bulldogs came back into it. This is a good game of footy, Pig. Anyone can win this.
3: Yeah, it's been enjoyable, hasn't it? To be honest with you, I didn't know what to expect, but then when I got to ground level and just heard the noise of the crowd, or both sets of fans really getting behind their team. And then from kickoff, the energy's been there, hasn't it? The Tigers in particular, coming off that bye, plenty of energy there. And I thought the Doggies started well for the first 5 or 10 minutes, but then the Tigers, they held their nerve, they completed their sets, and they stayed with it. And off the back of that, they almost went over the Bulldogs, and they were able to get those three tries and get that good lead. And I think deservedly they lead at halftime. I think they would have been a little bit disappointed going into the halftime break, leading 16-10 or 16-12 and conceding that Stephen Crichton try right on halftime. But I think the scoreline reflects the first half that we've seen.
2: Yeah, I agree with you, Mar. I thought the first 10 minutes, it was pretty even, obviously, but I thought the Dogs looked probably the better side. But then the next 20, it was all the Tigers. They scored three tries. Buller scored a fantastic try just through a lovely interchange of passing. He just ran into some space and scored. Skelton, I think, got the first. And then Tavana, the other winger, who, I must admit, I watched him, I think it was in a game at Shark Park, where he looked a little bit out of his depth, but geez, he's improved since then. He's been really good. He's now scored, I think, three tries in four games, maybe more to come. He's still got half a game to go here. But they ran to a 16-0 lead, and I thought, oh, Bulldogs might be in a bit of trouble here. But they showed a bit of determination, the Dogs. Jacob Kiraz, what a player he is. The try he scored was brilliant. It was on the back of Tupanua. Yeah. Who then did almost exactly the same thing, to pop a ball to Stephen Crichton, who, by all intents and purposes, you think, well, he scores here for your life.
3: Yep.
2: But Buller, once again, brilliant bit of defence from him. He's kept them with a decent lead here, but I think the Dogs will go into half-time with a little bit of, you know, pep in their step. I think they'll be thinking, we can win this game, and they can. It'll be a good second half.
3: Yeah, we've seen plenty of teams come back, and this is not much of a deficit at all, is it, really? And the Doggies, they score first after the break. They get themselves within striking distance. So I'm sure they're going to come out with plenty of fire in this second half. It'll be interesting to see just what the West Tigers do, big man, in particular with Mackesini defensively, because you've been talking about it with Levy and the impact that Satili Tupanua has had on this right edge. Well, Mackesini's the left centre, and we've seen him be found out. He's carrying this right shoulder injury. He had to get through till half-time, but the opportunities that the Dogs have created have been around on that Tigers' left edge. So they're going to have to make sure, if he does come back out in the second half, he's able to defend, because Satili Tupanua has had a great first half.
0: All right, boys, thank you. 16-6, West Tigers leading Canterbury. Just some news through from Penrith. Nathan Cleary, Isaiah Yeo and Brian To'o. They will not be backing up from Origin. Casey McLean is set to play off the bench. And for the Warriors, Mitch Barnett and Kurt Capewell have not been named. So that 24-hour update on the teams. No Cleary, no Yeo, no To'o. Casey McLean will play for the Warriors. Mitch Barnett and Kurt Capewell have not been named. Following this game, the Melbourne Storm up against the Roosters at Amy Park. Well, I've been a big supporter of Mike Pearcel until I found out he was bagging me last night as well. Anyway, Mike Pearcel, very good evening to you.
4: A very good evening to you, boys. You know, I was reading the emails coming through, Levy, this afternoon. I didn't get to listen to the show because I was out with my little boy, Louis. But I could see people talking about last night and saying Piggy was stitching up Harry about the broken tech. And I thought, I bet they've thrown me under the bus and said that I was bagging you, Levy.
0: Sure did.
4: Might have a little bit, but not too much, I promise.
0: That's all right.
4: Mate, looking forward to this one tonight with J-Moz. The Melbourne Storm welcoming the Sydney Roosters down there at Amy Park. You just mentioned the team news out of Penrith and the Warriors resting a lot of those Origin players. both sides tonight, the Storm and the Roosters, playing their origin reps. The only changes is that the Storm have sent Harry Grant to the bench. They'll start him off the pine, and Lindsay Collins will as well for the Roosters. But other than that, there's 9 origin players in these two sides, and 7 of them are starting the game. So it's going to be a great game tonight. Interesting to see how the fatigue kicks in, but I'm really looking forward to this one. The Roosters obviously hit some form this season. They had a loss, an upset loss at Magic Round before the bye, so that was interesting from the Roosters, but you'd have to say they've sort of hit their stride at the moment. And for the Storm, it looked like they'd turned the corner after that slow start to the year. They had big wins over the Tigers and Eels. They did lose to the Dogs in their last start, but that was without their origin players. So I don't think you can take too much away from them there. Looking forward to that one tonight, Levy. It's going to be a cracker.
0: Good on you, Mike. We'll be listening on the way home, mate. Thank you. Say good day to Josh for us as well. The boys will have that covered from the Harvey Norman Interactive Studio. Halftime here at CommBank Stadium, 16-6. The West Tigers lead the Bulldogs. We'll come back with the boys' heavy-duty player, their keys to victory for Milwaukee Tools and Honda, and then we'll be into it for the second half. 16-6, West Tigers lead Canterbury.
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0: I'll head downstairs to Piggy in a moment for his keys to victory for Honda. 16-6, the West Tigers leading the Bulldogs. But Darryl, I need to get a heavy-duty player off you. Who was the heavy-duty player in the first half for Milwaukee Tools?
2: I'm actually going to go to a side that's behind. I'm going to go for Satili Tupanua. I think he's been running with tremendous vigour, and he's not trying to skirt around the outside. And sometimes he doesn't run at gaps, which I'm a little bit critical of him for. But that one of that last runs he did when almost the try was scored by Stephen Crichton, he just barreled a couple of them there, including the centre, Macassini, and who's got a crook right shoulder. It wouldn't have done him any good, but he did that. He also, prior to that, he set up the try for Carraz with a beautiful offload, again running over the top of a couple of West Tigers players. For mine, he is the Milwaukee Tools heavy-duty player. He's a really good player, and he's been great for the Bulldogs all year.
0: If you're a tradie, you just can't beat Milwaukee Tools. They are forever for the job sites and forever for the trade. Who was your heavy-duty player of the first half? We've done that one. And Mark Piggy Riddell, I need your keys to victory for Honda, because the end of financial year event is on now with great deals on selected 2025 Honda CRVs. T's and C's apply only while stocks last. What's the keys to victory for these two teams?
3: Oh, look, first of all, I'll start with the Bulldogs as they make their way back onto the field. They got to cut out the errors and the discipline. Three penalties conceded in that first half. And they've got to back themselves. They've got plenty of strike in this outfit. They've got Crichton on one side. They've got Sherry on the other. We've already seen both of them become dangerous in this first half. They need to see plenty of football For the West Tigers, and this has come from their coach Benji Marshall, it's more of the same. They've done a great job. There's plenty of energy in defence. They're really using the football. They've got to see that again in the second half.
0: Here's a nice touch, boys. Game that Mike and Josh are going to call, Melbourne and the Roosters.
2: Yep.
0: The Storm will wear black armbands to pay respect to the late Neil Danaher and his family, given Neil's significant influence on the state of Victoria and the city of Melbourne. Isn't that nice?
2: It is nice. I mean, you would expect that. You know, they're a classy club, the Melbourne Storm, and Neil Danaher, I mean, as if there's a bigger legend in Australian sport than him, what he's been through and what he's done, I haven't found them. I mean, and I'm hoping he gives some inspiration to Joy Arrow. I'm sure he will.
0: Yeah.
2: You know.
0: And I read a story in, I think, the Telegraph today. Daryl, Joy's flown over to America for some treatment.
2: Well, good. You know, he's made a... If you're in his position, you'd do anything you possibly could, obviously. Yeah. I think he's gone to Spain, hasn't he?
0: Yeah, I think so.
2: Good on him.
0: Good luck to him. 16-6, West Tigers lead Canterbury. And let us know where you're tuning in, whether you've taken advantage of the sync, how it's working for you. 0460 873 873.
2: I think Macassini's gone. He's not starting the second half. Stafford Toe is on. And I would think, you know, given Macassini how bad he looked, I don't think we'll see him back.
0: So here's the kickoff to get us back underway for the second half, and the ball goes to the southern end of the field, and it'll be Underhill. Winds up, runs the ball over the 10-metre line.
2: And he
0: goes into the tackle, and he'll be made to play at about 15 away from his own goal line. Here's Rinnakama this time. He's taken in a four-man tackle. He's put to the ground. 21 away from his own goal line. Middle of the park, they play the ball back as Haywood goes to Thompson. Thompson made a couple of mistakes in that first half. Standing in the tackle, they put him to the ground. Just shy of the 30-metre line, right of centre field. Haywood again. Dummy half, links up with Curran. A determined run up towards the 40. He's collared there by four West Tigers defenders. He'll play to the middle of the park. They go back to the right. It's with Galvin. There's the booze. He gets a kick away. Downfield it goes. It'll be taken there by Buller. Buller will take it 13 away from his own goal line. Oh, he ran into the tackle there by Tupanua. It'll be made to play 20 in from touch. 25 away from his own goal line. Here they are now going for a run through Skelton. Working up towards the 40. Middle of the park, they'll play the ball back. West Tigers have it. They have the lead as well, 16-6. It goes to Tavana. Tavana will play it nine shy of the halfway line. Right of centre field, dummy half Fainu goes to 12. Oh! Tupanua rushed off the line. Another tough tackle for Power Bay. 12 will play it. He'll fill that one tomorrow. He might need a good lie down. Back to the right. They come to Seyfarth. Seyfarth up over the halfway line. Oh, we had another look at it, the replay. He didn't miss him on that occasion. He lined him up and did brilliantly. Tackle 5. They come to the right. It's with Madden. Madden gets a kick away. Was he taken late by Curran? It'll be taken a metre away from his own goal line. Kiraz works it out towards the 20. The gap closed up and he's taken there by May and 12 and 21 away from their own goal line. No change. 16-6. Tigers in front.
2: You know what, Levy? That was a shot there from Curran on the kicker there, Jock Madden. And I'm happy he let it go because I think that's reasonable. You can't just let him kick and not put any pressure on him. He put tremendous pressure on him, and I reckon it was simultaneous. So good on the ref. I think he's had a reasonable game today, this bloke.
0: What about the hit from Tupanua?
2: Oh, mate, isn't he in some rare form? He's loving it, Tupanua.
0: It's like watching you back in the day, Darryl. You just line him up.
2: Yeah, maybe.
0: Okay, fair enough. Trying to give you a wrap here, bro.
2: Yeah, I know you were, but I've got to be realistic. I was just for a ball player.
0: Back to the middle. Burton gets a kick downfield. It goes over the head there of Tavana. Oh, he's got to get back into the field of play. Driven back by the Bulldogs. He's going to get trapped in the in-goal area. Goal line dropout, West Tigers.
2: What a start here for the Dogs. That was some sort of kick. Left footer, I think it was. And it went in the air. He did well to catch this Tavana. I actually think his feet were in the field of play, but his arms were in the in-goal area. And the chase from Cherry, who was first up there, was exceptional. He had the cavalry there in about a split second. They all got him and threw him over the try line. Here come the Dogs. They're fired up, the Dogs.
0: Shortish goal line dropout. It goes 25 metres down the throat of Kiraz. Kiraz back towards the middle, push past the defenders. They stand there watching him. He offloads the ball away. Now to Tuala. Tuala gave the big Donaghi to Taruva, and he's 12 away from the goal line. 19 in from the eastern touchline. Haywood keeps working the short side. Kiraz. Tupanua, can he get there? No. He's just short of metres short of the goal line. Ball played again. Haywood, six more tackles. Galvin. Now Curran on to Burton. Burton in the middle of the park. He straightens up, Matty. Kenny. He takes the tackle. He stands there. He's brought down 10 away from the goal line. They're on the attack here, the Doggies. They go to the right. Hayward. Now Galvin double pumps to Curran. Curran goes into the line. He's going to be put down eventually. Yes. A metre short of the goal line. Oh, geez, he nearly crawled his way over. Ball played back again. Hayward goes deep to Galvin. Galvin stops. He runs back to the right. He's standing there, the number 7. Wouldn't he love a little try against his old club? He stands in the tackle. 5 metres away from the goal line. Bulldogs have got it on tackle 4. Hayward, he goes to the right. Now away to Kiraz.

0: West Tigers leading Canterbury. Can the Bulldogs go over? Here's Underhill. Underhill takes the tackle. He'll be made to play at 8 metres away from the goal line. Here come the Tigers. Can they bounce Parge over and score? Hayward to the right. It's with Galvin. Back on the inside, Satelli. And Satelli's brought down Tupanua. A 2 metres short of the goal line. Hayward again. Now to Galvin. Back inside Thompson. Thompson bounced off the shoulder there of Seyfarth. And he's crawling his way towards the goal line. 2 metres short now. Bulldogs play it. Hayward back to the middle. It goes to Galvin. Galvin double pumps to Kiraz. Kiraz over on the far side. He flicked the ball away to Crichton. Now back inside to Galvin. Galvin throws the ball to the middle. It's with Burton. Burton off his left. He straightens up. He runs into the tackle of 12. And to be made to play at 18 metres away from the goal line. Bulldogs tackle 4. Hayward to Curran. Curran away to Underhill. Underhill ran into Luai. He got away from them, Underhill. Big Jackie still going. And he's taken there 6 metres away from the goal line. Tackle 5. They keep coming to the left. It's with Galvin. A kick into the in-goal area. It's too big. It's too big, Darrell. They'll go out to the 20. 16-6. West Tigers lead Canterbury.
1: Well, they didn't need that, the Bulldogs, because that was just pressure they were putting on the Tigers. Whether they could hold them out for much longer or not, I don't know. But the kick was poor from him. He second-guessed himself there, the halfback. In the end, he got it. He was going to pass it. He then thought, oh, no, I'll kick. The kick was too heavy, and it's just taken all the pressure off the Tigers. This is a great... I'm really enjoying this. The atmosphere is phenomenal.
0: Snap a toe on half. Oh! Josh Curran rushed up off the line to put the big hit on May. Now it goes to Buller. Buller's over the 40. He's lost the ball, Jareem. He's now in the hands of the Doggies. Josh Curran's gone through. What the hell is happening, Darrell?
1: Well, Macassini's on the sideline. He's gone. He won't be back. He's got. I imagine he's got his arm strapped. But I wouldn't say he's in his 70s, but he's got no jumper on, so he won't be back. This has been a wonderful second half start here for the Dogs. They just need to get some points.
0: I'll get down here, Piggy, when I can. It's with Crichton. Over on the far side, Stevens nearly gone through. Now he's brought down 25 metres away from the West Tigers line. 10 in from the eastern touchline. This bloke deserves a try, Tupanua. Oh, we got the beautiful ball away to Tuala. Tuala try! Oh, the Doggies are in! Brilliant pass from Tupanua. And Ari Tuala gets the try. It's 16-10, kick the come.
1: Well, the Harvey Norman replay just shows once again Satelli Tupanua is having, I would have to say, a career-best game here. I mean, he's been a good player for a long time. Every time he gets the ball, he's dangerous. He went from the open to the blind, beat a player, then flicks a backhanded pass to Tuala, who does the rest. He had a bit of work to do, Tuala, but the work from Tupanua is just sublime. Tuala beat Seyfarth, then the cover defence came across. At the moment, they're heavily on top here, the Dogs. They look tremendous on the back of Tupanua. It's been phenomenal.
0: Mark, Piggy Riddell down on the touchline.
2: Oh, they strike first in the second half, and we spoke about it at halftime. They needed to, the Bulldogs. Boys, I got to say, I'm surprised Satelli Tupanua is still on the field, because you boys called the big shot from Josh Curran, and he was laid out. Satelli Tupanua, he took some time to get to his feet. He wobbled back into the defensive line, and then the trainer came out to check him and gave him the thumbs up. Then he goes downfield and gets involved in the play. I thought he might have had to go off for a HIA.
0: Well, I don't know what it is about this game, Darrell. I know they're great rivals, Canterbury and West Tigers, but wow.
1: Well, you know,
0: this is being played with the intensity of a final.
1: Well, what they're doing on the field is tremendous, but the crowd noise and interaction of the crowd, it just adds to it. It's a fantastic spectacle. You're right, Levy. This is like a grand final. Have a listen to them.
0: Yep.
1: Listen to this. You know, there's boos, there's claps. It's fantastic.
0: Burton lining up the kick from out wide. He's about half a metre in from touch. Over on the eastern side, he's taken it back 25 metres. He takes a step back, moves in. Left boot strikes it towards the upright. No, it's away to the right, no goal. 16-10, West Tigers lead Canterbury. Continuous call team.
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1: Well, with that try there, and Ari Tuala is now, believe it or not, he scored 49 NRL tries. He's one away from the magical 50. Benji's talking to Coruscant.

0: look, I'm not a coach, but I could have been a great one. I'd be putting him on straight away.
1: I'm with you, Darryl.
0: I'd be getting him back out there.
1: Here's the ball, taken by Galvin. Couple of kangaroo hops from Underhill again. He goes into the hit line. He's taken in the tackle, 15 away from his own goal line. 16 to 10, West Tigers lead Canterbury. Here's the try scorer from Tuwala. He takes the ball over the 20. Listen to the Doggies fans into it now. Here's Tupanua again. Satili, a good run over the 30. He takes the tackle. They're inside the 10. Six more tackles. Back to the middle. It's with Curran. Curran skips into the tackle. He's put down eight shy of the halfway line. Right of centre field, the Doggies have the football. It's a converted try difference. It's 16 to 10. West Tigers lead Canterbury. Here's Thompson put down right on halfway. Hayward again links up with Galvin. Galvin in the middle. He's got Pierce Paul with him. He's going to be ragdolled to the ground. The ball's come free. It's come free. They've forced the error from Galvin. Oh, the Tigers fans are into him now, Darryl.
0: It was the challenge. I think he's going to challenge this. I don't think there was a strip. I think he just held the ball as he was trying to pull the ball back. I think the ball sort of flicked out of his arm. It came out at some pace, but they're not going to challenge. He wanted it, but Crichton didn't. And I think it's a smart decision here. I don't think he... You know what?
1: He pulled it out.
0: He pulled it out. They were pulling in separate ways. I mean, Galvin was trying to pull it back to him, and then the other player, who was, I think, Pierce Paul, tried to pull it out. They might have won that.
1: The ball goes into the scrum. Out it comes. Ends up in the hands of Toa. And Stafford Toa is driven back by three Bulldogs defenders. Held, says the referee. Well, geez, he's been driven back probably 10 metres back before where he was held. Benji was listening to you, Darryl. Appy's back onto the field.
0: They need him bad. I mean, they just need someone with a cool head to show them the right way to do it.
1: So Corrishow sends the ball away to May. He offloads the ball back to Corrishow. Now he got it away to Pole. And Pole's put down in the tackle. Nine shy of the halfway line. Ball played back again. Here's Twole. Twole running up towards the halfway line. Right of centre field. Plays the ball back. Corrishow again goes to Pierce Paul. He's got legs from here to Hurst. We'll have a look how tall he is. He's sticking a stand in the tackle. He'll play the ball 28, 38 metres away from the Tigers line, or the Bulldogs line, I should say, as Madden gets it all, good kick downfield, taken there by Rinnakama, he's put down and he'll be made to play at 38 away from his own goal line. Madden's hurt himself. Let's go downstairs, Mark Picky Riddell for Ram Trucks.
2: Yeah, he's in some trouble, Madden, because he kicked the ground. He actually kicked the ground when he was going to kick that ball on the last play. That's why it ended up a poor kick. He's making his way back into the defensive line, but he's not 100%.
1: He's Underhill, over the halfway line, up the middle of the park, run straight at Pole. May's there, Pierce Paul as well. Eight inside Tigers territory, middle of Combank Stadium. It's 16 to 10, West Tigers leading Canterbury. He's cramping up the big unit. It comes away to Salmon now. Salmon goes into the line, takes the tackle, just shy of the 30. Referee Goff's got his hand in the air for tackle five. Back to the middle, it goes to Galvin. Galvin puts the kick up into the air. They're coming through the Bulldogs, back there, Buller. Buller leaps above them, takes the football, and he'll play it 13 away from his own goal line. 12 minutes gone for Tuohy's. Milwaukee Till scoreboard. West Tigers 16, Canterbury 10.
0: Oh, it's a great take from Buller, who's just been phenomenal today. Both fullbacks have been great. The ball went in the air. It was Carrazzi who was chasing. In the end, Buller just outjumped him. Buller's just a big, tall thing with great hands.
1: So through the hands they go now. Luai away on the outside. Here's a good run. Here's a good run over the 30, and he's put down. West Tigers to play the football. 15 shy of the halfway line. It was Skelton. Now to May. May hitting and then spinning in the tackle. He stands there. He's right on halfway line now. Tackle five, says the referee. Corrishow comes to Madden. Madden gets a kick away. Oh, he was taken late there by Curran, was he? It bounces. It goes up into the air. Taken by the Bulldogs. No penalty. Kiraz has got the football, and Kiraz will play 35 away from his own line.
0: I'm surprised by that one. The one before I'm okay with, but I think this one, he's come in and hit him with a bit of force there, and poor old Jock Madden just went cartwheeling back, but they got away with it, the Dogs. They're coming hard here, the Dogs. Yeah. They're in a bit of form now.
1: Yeah, they've got some air in their sails for sure, Darryl, as Hayward goes to Kiraz. Now to Big Max King. He winds up. He runs it up the middle of the park. 33 away from the West Tigers line at 16 to 10. West Tigers leading Canterbury. Hayward to Galvin. Now to Underhill. Underhill bounced off Luai. He stands there. He's going to be put down. He's taken to the tackle. So they'll play at 15 in front touch. 25 away from the West Tigers goal line. They're arguing with the referee. Just play the football, Jack. It goes now into the hands of Galvin. He puts it kick back into the corner. Flying through Crichton. He offloaded it. It bounced into the hands of Tupanua. And it's a changeover. He's trapped over on that far side. He didn't get the ball away. Crichton just bounced out of his hands into Tupanua's hands.
0: Yeah, and Tupanua just didn't have enough time to flick it out the back. He decided not to. He's going to be getting tired, Tupanua. He's been out there for what? 54 minutes, and it's been a quality 54 minutes from him. Here's the Tigers now. They're looking for some inspiration and some, well, I suppose some strength. They're getting tired, the Tigers.
1: 14 minutes gone, second half of 16 to 10 on the Milwaukee Tool scoreboard. Big Royce Hunt about to come on. Here's a good run from Pole. He gets to within 10 of the halfway line. Ball played on tackle for Corrissau. He's trapped there by Underhill. Was he square at marker? Doesn't matter. Corrissau got away from him. Referee said he was. Tackle five, just over the halfway line. Buller back to Luai. Luai puts it onto the left boot. It starts down by Curran. He's going to score, Curran. He's over the 30, over the 20. He goes for the corner. The big unit scores. It's 16-14. Kick the gun. I can't believe it, Darrell. You've got to play to the whistle. He charged the ball down. His legs were getting tired, but he got there to score, Darrell.
0: Oh, Levy, the Harvey Norman replay. So you get rewarded for effort in this game. What about this effort? The Dogs have tried to charge down the kicker on every occasion. I thought Luai was going to just nail that, but in the end he didn't. Curran has come on, I don't know, 20 minutes ago. He's charged it down and just had enough strength in his legs to get to the line. What about this for a play from Curran? He was in the clear. He was by himself. They had no one really chasing him. In the end, it was Buller who tried to run him down and very nearly did. Curran probably had, what, 35 metres to run? What a try to the Dogs. They're right in this now. Are they going to...
1: Oh,
0: no.
1: Hang on.
0: No.
1: Hang on. Was he offside?
0: Well, that could be the only problem.
3: Well, I'm not here. Okay.
0: They're going to the video.
3: They're looking at dangerous contact on the kicker.
1: Dangerous contact on the kicker.
0: Mate, he's charging the ball down.
4: Clear aspects of play leading up to this. Josh Curran has an obligation to not make contact with the kicking leg of Jerome Luai. Though he charges the ball down.
0: Oh, no way!
4: We have a decision.
0: You know what, Levy? That makes an absolute mockery of this game. That is a fantastic effort from that kid to charge that down. He might have the boots probably hit him in the midriff, but there's no way did he try and get him in the legs. Piggy. He tried to charge the ball down.
1: He's on report as well, Piggy.
2: There'll be nothing from
0: rubbish.
2: The report.
0: Rubbish.
2: It's a massive play. And look, I do understand the technicality around it and not being able to do that on the kicker, but come on. Massive play from Curran. They're going to take it right back.
1: Oh, dear. Unfortunately, Darrell, they rule it in a black and white fashion. Any contact, they penalise. But I agree with you, mate. Like, anyway.
0: Oh, this is what the game's come to. Do you think that this is good for the game? Does anyone think that's a good decision?
1: Nope.
0: Anybody except for West Tigers?
1: Nope.
0: Nobody.
1: Nope.
0: That's a shocking decision. And that you should get, as I said, you get rewarded for effort. And he wasn't rewarded then. He deserved to get rewarded.
1: So the scoreline goes back to 16 to 10. And they punch the ball over the eastern touchline, the Tigers, so they get the penalty. 15 gone in the second half. Tui's clock, Milwaukee Till scoreboard, 16 to 10. West Tigers leading Canterbury.
0: They might fire up here now. They've been fired up second half, the Dogs, but I think they might fire up a little bit more here.
1: Corrissau hands on now to 12. 12 bounced off the tackle of Hayes. The Bulldogs are coming in. 1, 2, 3, 4 of them. So 30 away from the goal line. Corrissau back to the middle. It's Madden out the back. Luai. Luai, ooh, he rushed through a gap there. Up here's Paul. He didn't take anyone out. Have a look at him driving him back here, Darrell. They've got Luai back on the 40. So here they are, the West Tigers. Tackle 3. It goes to Hunt. Big Royce has taken in the tackle. He's taken 31 metres away from the Bulldogs' line. Ball played back again as Corrissau goes to Madden. A short ball to Seyfarth. He runs at Galvin. He's put down 23 metres away from the goal line. Corrissau keeps working the short side. Luai dabs a little kick in behind them. Oh, the bounce didn't sit up for Taruma, but you know who it's set up for. It's set up for Skelton. Skelton claims a try. It's 20 points to 10. Tigers lead the Doggies.
0: Oh, can you believe it? I mean, we'll probably have a look at this too, because there's a couple of Bulldogs boys got knocked over here, but I think it's a try. I mean, common sense tells you it's a try. It's a brilliant kick from Luai. There's chased here by Taruma. I mean, Taruva and the fullback, Karaz, run into each other here. I think while they're chasing the ball, I mean, they can't take this off the Tigers. They can't possibly take it off them. But you know what? It's a chance.
1: Biggie.
2: Be careful, big man. Be careful. Well, what they may say is that Taruva takes out Kiraz from making a play at the ball.
0: They're both looking at the ball and they collided.
2: Before anyone touches it. Be careful.
1: Oh, Darryl, you're about to blow up, I think, champion. Yeah. His third career. No.
2: Is he going for the kick?
0: There's no cameraman in front of the referee. This will be okay. Oh, no, he's telling him to stop. He's telling him to move.
1: It's not confirmed yet, Darryl.
0: There's no cameraman there.
1: Try confirmed it's a try, Darryl. You can breathe easy, champion.
0: I didn't want it to be, but I'm happy for it. I think it's the right decision. Finally, he got something right.
1: Oh, I love when the big man fires up. He's 2 from 3 today, Jock Madden. It's 20 points to 10. Well, Doggies fans will be feeling hard done by, and I agree with Darryl. He should be rewarded for hard work. Contact with a kicker. Black and white. Yes, okay, penalty, but, you know, please. Jock Madden lining up the kick to put him in front 22 to 10 with 22 minutes left. He's slow in. Right boot strikes it towards the upright. It bounces off the left upright and into the field of play. No goal. 20 points to 10. West Tigers lead the Doggies. 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
1: A restart of play from the Bulldogs. Mackesini on the bench.
0: Yeah,
1: why don't they just let him go and have a shower and get changed, Darryl?
0: I suppose he wants to watch the game. What are we looking at here now? I don't know what we're looking at, but anyway.
1: Sione Fainu. Oh, Royce Hunt winds up, runs straight at Max King. And Max King had 2-3 goes at him, and he'll play it on the 20. The ball goes away on the outside, taking the ball forward to Skelton. Skelton will be made to play it just shy of the 30. Back to the middle of the park they come. It's big Pole. Oh, Pole ran over the top of Hayes. Geez, there's been some Power Bay tough tackles tonight. Back to the right, it's with Pierce Paul. The big lanky unit goes towards the halfway line, driven back by the Bulldogs. Held, says the referee. 20 in from touch, 9 short of the halfway line. Here's 12 running back at the angle. He runs at Cherry, turns. He can't offload the ball. There was no one with him. It's Coruscant into dummy half. A 54-metre gain. It goes to Luai. Luai puts it up high. Taruva's flying through. Kiraz has lost the ball. Standing in front of him is Curran, so it's a penalty to the Tigers.
0: Yeah, and no, I think they'll take the two here. It's right in front. 25 out, maybe less. 20 out here. I think I'd like to give themselves a double converted try margin here. The kick from Luai was a beauty. It was a great chase from the West Tigers. In the end, there was a player taken out in the meantime. Perez flew through the air, but he fumbled it. Just trying to see who was taken out. The referee took someone out. Goffey, what are you doing?
1: Penalise yourself, Pete.
0: In the end, it was correct. He's going to go to the video to see. He said, was I out of position then? Says Chubby.
1: Yes, Ashley, I just like the captain's challenge myself, Chubby. I've got on the way.
0: Well, he took out Saifarth, who hit the deck.
3: 10 metres here.
1: By the way, great performance in Origin 1, Ashley.
0: Stop talking like who?
1: You.
0: Okay.
1: So 20 minutes gone, 20 minutes remain. Second half, 20 to 10. West Tigers lead Canterbury. Madden lining it up on the 20. The penalty shot at goal. Keep the messages coming too, folks. 0460 873 873. There's a few people agreeing with you, Darryl, on that no try to the Doggies.
0: No, it's a stupid... I mean, use a bit of common sense.
1: Here's Madden, and it kicks the goal. 22 to 10. Tigers lead Doggies. Continuous call team.
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1: We got there eventually, 22 to 10. West Tigers lead Canterbury downstairs. Piggy Riddell.
2: Yeah, just gives him a little bit of breathing space now, doesn't it? That penalty goal to Jock Madden. 12 points the lead for the West Tigers, but still plenty of time for the Bulldogs. Here's Royce Hunt into the line.
1: Off the back fence, Piggy. Out to the 20-metre line he goes. So here they are now playing at the West Tigers. They lead 22-10 on the scoreboard. It comes away now into the hands of the West Tigers. They're put down. They'll play it just shy of the 30. He's to his feet now playing at Skelton. They send it away on the outside to Pole. Pole turns in the tackle. They put him to the gout. Brown Curran's over the top with Stammen as well. 11 shy of the halfway line. 21 in from the Western touchline. Pierce Ball. He runs at Burton Cherry. Winnakama's there in Salmon, and they try and drive him back. 5 shy of the halfway line. 10 in from touch. Western side is 12. 12 runs it up over the halfway line. I'll tell you what, Darryl. 12, he's like an energizer, but he just doesn't stop.
0: He's a good player. And this year he's found some ball playing, which makes him an even more difficult proposition.
1: Up high it goes. Kiraz took it out of the air. He did well. Geez, he's been good at fullback. I know you're a big fan of Connor Tracy, Darryl, but I think Jacob Kiraz has grabbed this number one jump in the last couple of weeks, and he's owned it.
0: I am a fan of Connor Tracy, but he hasn't had a great season. He was pretty poor in those five losses they had, and as soon as Kiraz has gone back there, they've looked better. But they're playing okay. They're not out of this, the Dogs.
1: 18 minutes remaining. 18 minutes left in the second half. It's 22-10. The West Tigers leading Canterbury as Burton goes for a run over the halfway line. He'll take the tackle and be made to play it on tackle four. 18 left, 22-10. West Tigers lead Canterbury. Hayward back to the middle. It's with Galvin. Turns it inside to King. King's crashed to the ground eventually by Royce Hunt. Down low is Pole. And over the top is 12. They come away now to the right. It's with Galvin. There's the booze for Lockie against his former club. A kick downfield. Tawala came through. He did well to take the football, Skelton. And he'll play it 5 away from his own goal line. Blue Eye links up with Taruva. And Taruva's driven back by Crichton and Mann. Hayward's in there as well. The ball's come free, but it's a penalty.
3: All over the ball.
0: Penalty, they're saying he stripped the ball. They're both, two of the Dogs players have gone up to him for, to ask, but let's have a look here.
3: Use that 10-metre line for us, mate.
1: Yeah, stripped out.
0: I don't think he did. I think it was right.
1: Stripped out. So they kick for touch, eastern side of the field. I still don't understand the Red Bull momentum tracker on Fox, but anyway.
0: Yeah, I don't know.
1: Lots of different colours.
3: And now Galvin.
1: 22-10, West Tigers lead Canterbury. It's just popped up on the screen, that's why I mentioned it.
0: Yeah, good. Well, I've got breaking news.
1: What do you got?
0: It's the only Fainu who is out of the game, and this is for deep. After failing his HIA, it's pretty robust and solid out there. Has it been good for them, Royce Hunt, I reckon, since he's gone to the Tigers? Might only play 20 minutes, but it's a quality 20 minutes.
1: Here's Pole taken in the tackle. Hayward's over the top and Curran as well. Right on halfway, they go back to the left. It's with Madden. Madden goes into the line now to Luai. He got the short pass away now to Saifarth. Saifarth is taken in the tackle. Back to the middle. It goes into the hands of 12. 12 out the back to Madden. Madden sends the pass away to Pierce Paul. He did well to handle. He lost it and then he regathered it. And he takes the tackle. He's got the ball in one hand. 38 metres away from the goal line. Back to the middle. It's with Madden. Madden gets a kick away. 38 away from the Bulldogs line. Back there is Kiraz. He takes it 5 away from his own goal line. Back there is Buller. One on one. In they come the Tigers to help drive him back. And to be made to play it 10 away from his own goal line. 16 minutes remaining, Darryl. 22-10. It's the West Tigers leading your Canterbury Bulldogs.
0: Yeah, and they seem to have settled in, the Tigers. They seem to have settled into a nice little pattern here. They're looking pretty good when they've got the ball. Their kicking game's good. I think the Dogs, the wind's gone out of their sails a little bit here because it's been on the back of Tupanua. It's been superb for him. But he's still out there, but he's not getting a lot of ball.
1: Hayward sends the ball back inside. Now it's into the hands of Kiraz. He's put on his back. So he's 8 shy of the halfway line. This has probably been their worst set, the Dogs. Hayward goes back to Burton. Burton gets a kick away. Left foot kick downfield. Over on this side of the field, taking it is Tavana. 21 away from his own goal line. Jeez, I thought he was going to pass it. Bearing down on him was Curran and Cherry. And he'll play 25 away from his own goal line. Downstairs we go for Ram Trucks. Mark Piggy Riddell.
2: Yeah, I got to say, boys, one of the real impressive things of this performance from the West Tigers this evening, their completion rate still over 90%. So they're just not giving the Bulldogs anything, not turning over possession, just turning over the football where they want the Bulldogs to have it.
1: 22-10, West Tigers lead Canterbury. Here's Seyfarth going into the headline. 8 short of the halfway line now, left of centre field. Corris, our dummy half, goes to Luai. Luai over the far side.
6: Taruma's gone straight through, running onto a ball from Luai, and he's brought down by Bailey Hayward. Good tackle. 20 metres away from the Bulldogs line. Corrissau again, this to put it to bed. It goes to Madden, a crossfield kick, looking for his outside man. Back there is Renakama, takes it on the fly in the in-goal area. So we'll race it out in the 20 for the restart. But Darryl, the ball from Luai was a pearl.
0: Oh, it was beautiful. Double pump. I mean, it was a beautiful ball. He got the ball, little double pump, just held it up beautifully for Taruva. He couldn't get it to his winger because there was a Bulldogs player in between him and the winger, and that saved the try. There's still 14 minutes to go here, Levy. Try to the Dogs will bring him right back into this.
1: Here's Kiraz, throws the ball back into the middle. It's with Burton. Burton straightens up, takes the tackle. 13 and a half to play, 22-10 the score. West Tigers leading Canterbury as Galvin sends a cutout ball away to Crichton. He flicked it to Tuala. He's down the touchline. Tuala running him inside and out. He's over the 20. Ball back inside. No. He takes the tackle. Back there is Buller. A try saver. Here's Tupanua. Tupanua for the line short. He's just short of the goal line. Ball played back now by the Doggies. Galvin goes to Crichton. Crichton onto Hayward. Hayward goes to Mann. Mann onto Burton. Burton onto Cherry. Cherry charged down there. It's charged down by the West Tigers. Batted down there by Tavana. And the Bulldogs are going to get the ball back, Darryl.
0: Oh, what a game we've got. Look at this flick pass from Crichton on the outside to Tuala. Turned everyone inside out, including his own teammates, I think. Great tackle from Buller. Hasn't he had some sort of game? Jareem Buller. He's a superstar, Buller. He's a great player.
1: So they're going to feed the scrum. 20 away for the Tigers line. 20 in from the Western touchline. They've got 12 minutes 50 left. They trail by 12 points. It's West Tigers 22, Canterbury 10.
0: Penalty to the Bulldogs.
1: Penalty to the Bulldogs.
0: Yeah, too late in packing. They didn't have a lock forward, which I didn't think you had to. But anyway, they said they didn't pack it in time. The Dogs are going to take the tap here. They got to get in the board pretty quickly, the Dogs.
1: I didn't hear the honk of the horn, Darryl. That's what confused me.
0: Well, horn honking is illegal in Parramatta.
1: Thank you very much, Darryl. You've been honking your horn forever. Here they are, 11 metres away.
0: I am.
1: So they come back to the middle. It's Kiraz now to Hayes. Hayes straightens up, takes the tackle. He's 9 metres away from the goal line. They need a try here, the Bulldogs. Time's against them. It comes to Galvin. Galvin out the back to Burton. Rushing up off the line. I think that's Madden, is it? Madden's put him to the ground. So they'll play the ball back now, 9 away from the goal line. Hayward back to the middle. It goes to Galvin. Galvin goes into the line. He takes the tackle himself. 5 metres away now. It's tackle 4. They play the ball back as Hayward goes to the right. It's with Mann to Tupanua. Satelli's taken. Good tackle made by Luai. Six more tackles. Hayward trying to get through. He's just brought down a metre short of the goal line. This is excitement aplenty here at Combank Stadium. So they've got 6 more tackles. Tackle 1, Crichton goes to Galvin. Galvin now to Burton. Burton plays the front man. It's Curran. And Curran's hitting the tackle 10 metres away from the goal line. Here they come, the Doggies. It's with Galvin. He goes back to the middle. He's going to pass the ball now out wide to Crichton. Crichton over on the far side. Straightens up big Crichton. And he's taken there 5 metres away from the goal line. 10 in from the eastern touchline. Galvin goes again. Galvin over try! He got the ball on the line against his former club. It's a try! I reckon Lockie will be saying, get that one up, you've been booing me all night, but I'm on the last laugh.
0: Yeah.
6: 22-14, kick the cam.
0: Levy, I want to have a look at the replay here. Harvey Norman replay. I thought he might have got it down originally, and then he got dragged back a little bit here. Let's have a look. You'll get a good view here. He's got the ball. He's reaching out to score. There's an arm under it. There's a... I don't know. They'll forensically examine it once again. There's an arm from one of the Tigers players. It might be Taruva. I don't think he's got it there, you know.
1: I think he's put that ball down on Taruva's hand, I think, Darryl. Well, the ball's come free, has it?
0: Well, I think it has. No, I can't award that.
1: I don't think they can give this.
7: They had it on the line first and dragged back.
0: He's saying he's had it on the line first. Now, I think the ball's come free before he's got it. I think it might just touched the line.
1: It's just there.
0: But, Levy, the question is, did the ball come free?
1: That's a good question, Darryl.
0: You can't see it.
1: No,
0: try. Oh, well, they've awarded it.
1: Try confirm.
0: I think there's a question mark over that, but I think they had one disallowed before that they probably deserved. But let's have a look here.
1: Let's get Piggy's thoughts down on the touchline.
2: Now I'm with you, boys. I thought there was a little bobble. I think there's a little bobble, and I think the fact Taruva's left hand is going under the ball almost, it hid the fact that he bobbled the ball. So they're lucky to get away with one there, the doggies.
1: A little bit of controversy, Darryl.
0: Well, Levy, they're right in the game here. He kicks this. We've got 9.5 minutes to go. Who's kicking it? Crichton this time.
1: So Crichton lining it up. 9.5 to play in the second half. This to make it a converted try difference with 9 to play. A grandstand finish coming up at Combank on a Saturday night. He moves in. He strikes it towards the upright. He's kicked a goal. 22-16. West Tigers lead Canterbury, Darryl. 9.5 left. Don't go anywhere, ladies and gentlemen.
0: Levy, this has almost been the game of the season. There's been some great games this year, but this is right up near the top. Both sides have given everything. This shows it means a lot to both of them. The Tigers, are on the back of a 3-game losing streak, and now starting to feel a little bit nervous because the Bulldogs have been coming to get them for ages, but they just couldn't get there because of various circumstances, let me say that. But you just know this last 9.5 minutes is going to be amazing.
1: Here's Max King bringing the ball back. He takes the tackle, and he'll be made to play it. So Hayward dummy half goes to Tawala. Tawala straight and hard. He's put down. Pole's over the top with Twoll and Coruscant. 25 away from the goal line as they come back to the middle. It's with Mann. Mann straightens up. He'll take the tackle. He's driven back there by Pierce Paul and over the top is May. So they play the ball back now. They're just 15 short of the halfway line. It's with Max King. Max King reverses his way towards the halfway line. He's taken in the tackle. Twoll's hurt himself. Maybe a cramp. Now it's with Mann. Mann straightens. Hard. He's taken there. It's tackle 5. They're 42 away from the Tigers line. They come to the left. Burton puts up the big kick of the bomb. It comes through now. They go up into the air. It's allowed to bounce. It goes back up into the air. It's taken there by Tavana. And the Tigers have got the football 20 away from their own line. 12 in from the Western touchline. 22-16. West Tigers lead Canterbury. 8 minutes left in the second half, Darryl.
0: You know what, Levy? I hope this goes to golden point. I think this game deserves to be a draw. I mean, he's got a cramp here, I think. Twoll at the moment. I don't know if it's in his calf or his hamstring, but they're going nowhere now, the Tigers, because the defence from the Dogs has been superb here.
1: 22-16, West Tigers lead Canterbury. It goes to Luai. Luai stepping. He flicks the ball. Now into the hands of Buller. Buller nearly got through. He's taken there by King and Mann. Just shy of the halfway line. Tackle 5. 7.5 left. 22-16. Tigers in front as Button gets a kick away. Downfield and goes. Underneath it, taking it, Rinakama. He throws the ball to Kiraz. Kiraz links up now with Galvin. Galvin's tucked that back there by himself. He looks up, he runs into his former teammates and he takes the tackle. Cole's getting a breather. He's been Herculean tonight for the Tigers. Now it's with Tawala. Tawala runs over the 20. He's put down. 20 in from touch, eastern side of the field. Galvin acting half, comes through Crichton. Stephen Crichton backing up from Origin. He takes the tackle. He's pushed back towards the 30. Right of centre field. 7 minutes left, 22-16. The Tigers lead the Bulldogs. Canterbury's got the football now with Cherry. Cherry up over the 40. He skipped into the tackle. Over there is Stafford Tower. He's 9 short of the halfway line. Tackle 4. Curran goes to Burton. Burton to Hayes. Hayes straightens up, spinning in the tackle. He's held. You can hear the referee in the background. Just short of the halfway line. Tackle 5. Hayward goes to the right. It's with Galvin. Galvin elects to run the football. He basketballs it over the top. It's with Tawala. Tawala's looking for support back inside. Changeover. 28 away from the Tigers line.
0: Yeah, they just couldn't get it to the right man. I'll tell you, he's had a game. Tawala's been outstanding on the wing for them. The ball was thrown across. I think he's reeled in a forward pass. They just couldn't get the ball to the right man. Crichton was lurking out there, as was Tupanua. In the end, the ball went to Tawala, who's been great as well. Here's Tupanua in with another big hit. He's still got 6.5 to go. There's plenty of time here.
1: What about Jeff? Levy settled down. It's not 22 all, it's 22-16. Jeff. 22-16, West Tigers lead Canterbury. 6 minutes left in the second half. It comes away to Tavana.
0: I'm backing that up.
1: We deliver excitement, Jeff. If you don't like it, turn it off. It comes away to the middle now. It's with the Tigers. Polly up over the halfway line. That just proves there's plenty of narcs in the world. But, Jeff, we're continuing on as Corozal goes to the middle to Fainunu. Now it goes to Madden. Madden's put down. 6 minutes left in the second half. 22-16, West Tigers lead Canterbury. It goes to Luai. Luai left foot kick downfield, a high one. Back there is Kiraz. Kiraz takes the football five away from his own goal line. It goes to Renakama, and Renakama's taken in the tackle 9 metres away from his own goal line. Ball played by the Bulldogs. They run back to the middle. It's with Cherry, and Cherry's taken there. 12 away from his own goal line. 5 minutes remaining, Darryl. 22-16. The Tigers lead the Doggies.
0: Yeah, they're a long way away from it. It's Chawala again. He's had a phenomenal game. But at the moment, they look tired, the Dogs. I'm not sure who's going to be the one to make the difference here. There's a flick out the back. Oh, here they go.
1: The ball goes out the back to ground, picked up by Hayes. Hayes spins in the tackle, and he takes the tackle on the 30-metre line. Now they come back to the middle. It's with Kiraz. He throws the ball away to King. Now to Thompson. Thompson gets it out wide to Crichton. Crichton skips over the halfway line. He's taken over the top there by Corozal and Taruva. Tenen from touch, back to the middle. It's with Galvin. Now to Burton. He needs a Burton bomb. The problem is it's gone behind him. It's gone behind him. He's taken the kick himself. He's going to be wrapped up. The ball goes out the back, picked up by Curran. And Curran, it's a changeover on halfway, Darryl.
0: They're going to challenge. They're going to challenge. He's saying, Burton, that when he threw the ball, it may have hit a Tigers player.
7: Captain's challenge here from the Bulldogs. Challenge on the on-field decision of the last tackle handover.
0: Okay.
7: Now, the ball was touched before Josh has tackled it.
0: Well, Burton tried to, he was caught and he's tried to offload it. He eventually does, but I don't think it was played at by one of the Tigers players. Let's have, this is a good tackle here from whoever did it. Was it Toa? I'm not sure, but he's got it here. He's trying to offload it.
4: It's come. Burton loses possession into the hands of Jock Matter. This is a knock on. This is prior to the incident.
0: Okay,
4: the challenge is unsuccessful.
0: He's lost the ball into Jock Madden.
7: Unsuccessful.
1: Let's go downstairs and have a breather. Mark Piggy Riddell for Ram Trucks.
2: Oh, what about this game? I've got to be honest, boys. I didn't sort of expect such an entertaining game from both these teams when we were here this afternoon, but thoroughly enjoyed it. There was a big call there. I think the referee's got it right, but still 4 minutes 45 on the clock remaining.
1: So 4 minutes 40, you're right, Piggy. It's 22-16, the West Tigers leading Canterbury. And Polo's put down in the middle of the park. So the West Tigers have got the football. They play the ball back now. Corozal delivers the ball away to Fainu. Now it goes to Seyfarth. Seyfarth's put down. When I say Fainu, I mean Latu. They play the ball back now as Corozal comes back to the middle. It's with Madden. Now into Luai. Luai got the ball away. Goes to ground behind Stafford Tower. He dives on the football. Stands up. Bronson Cherries there. Brings him to the ground. 5 metres short of the halfway line. I see Benji downstairs barking orders at his team, his players. Now it's with Pierce Paul. He offloads the ball out the back into the hands of Buller. Now May. May's looking for support. He goes over the halfway line himself. He's still going, big May. He looks over the 40. May's still going. May's going all the way to August. They play the ball back to short of the 30. Back to the middle. It goes into the hands now of Pole. Pole's put down 25 metres away from the goal line. They come back to the right. It's with Madden. Madden drops it onto his right boot. Up high they go. Crichton's knocked the ball on. Into the hands of Stafford Tower. But hang on. What's he ruling? A double knock on. A double knock on. Challenge. Captain's challenge.
7: Captain's challenge from the Tigers. Challenge on the on-field decision of the first knock on by them.
0: Okay, so, geez.
7: Last
0: I mean, I must admit, I thought it came off Crichton, but let's have a look here. Crichton goes up.
7: My call was knock on you guys first.
0: Yep. But now, there's an arm coming through here from the five. Is that Gerald Skelton? And it is, and I think it hits Skelton first. What do you think, Levy?
1: I think so.
0: I think in this situation, they probably go with what the referee said.
4: The Tigers' left hand makes contact with the ball.
0: It does.
1: Well, the thing, it's a knock-on by Stephen Crichton, Darryl, because I think the Tigers players knocked the ball behind him. Because he's knocked the ball backwards, if you know what I mean. Crichton's knocked the ball on.
0: But if he's saying it's come off his left hand... into Crichton.
4: Comes off the left hand.
0: Yeah, that'll be a knock on.
4: Into the hand of Stephen Crichton. This is a knock on. Yeah. The challenge is unsuccessful.
0: That's what I think, Levy. I think it came off Skelton's left hand into Crichton. That's a knock on for mine. I can understand what you're saying, but mate, at the end of the day, it's a guess from everybody.
1: But Darryl, the reason I think it's the wrong call is because Crichton's hand are in front of the Tigers player. Therefore, the Tigers player has knocked the ball backwards into Crichton's hands. What about you, Piggy?
2: Look, I couldn't see it from my angle. I'm happy to go with the referee.
0: You sound like Gus now.
2: Don't ask me, big man.
1: Oh, you bed sitter. You're getting splitters down there, Piglet. Here they are, the Bulldogs. So 3 minutes left, 22-16. Can the Tigers hang on? The Bulldogs, they're throwing everything at the Tigers. They play the ball back now. They come to the middle. It's King. King got it away to Burton. Burton straights up spider and opening. He's brought down 30 metres away from his own goal line. They play the ball back as Haywood goes back to the middle. It's with Hayes. Hayes goes into the line. He stands in the tackle. He's 12 shy of the halfway line. Tackle 5. Haywood goes to the right. It's with Galvin. Galvin, the cutout ball. Knocked backwards. Backwards into the hands of Tuala. Onto the field there is a Jed Reardon. He kicks over the top. Back there is the Tigers player, and the Tigers have got it through Skelton. And Skelton looked at the referee, but hang on, he's lost the ball, has he? He's lost the ball, Darryl. It's a Bulldogs football.
0: Jeez, I thought he was claiming Time's he might off. Have got hit high there. Let's have a listen. Let's have a listen.
1: So the ball gets knocked back.
0: Tuala's had some sort of game. If they get a result from this...
7: Time's off you guys.
0: Oh, the ball did come free.
1: It's a knock on there from Skelton.
7: Yeah, ball noticed
1: right here. Rightio. 2 minutes 20 left, Darryl.
0: Oh, there's plenty of time. They're in a good position. Where are they? They're 40, 35 metres out, slap bang in the middle.
1: 22-16.
0: What a game.
1: West Tigers lead Canterbury.
0: Fantastic.
1: I reckon there's people sitting in their cars. They can't get out of the car, Darryl. They can't get out of the car. They know they want a result.
0: Unlock the door.
1: So here's Reardon. Reardon will play it 35 away. It goes to King. 35 away now from the Tigers line as King plays it. 28 metres away from the West Tigers line. Galvin now to Burton. He hands on now to Curran. Back to Burton. Into the hands of Tavana. Now to the Bulldogs again. 6 more tackles. It's Bronson Cherry. And he's brought down 9 metres short of the goal line. 1:50 left. It's tackle 0. Now to Burton. He got it to Haywood. Haywood goes on now to Thompson. Thompson straight and hard put down. 1:42 remaining. Thompson's 11 away. Haywood back to the left. It's with Burton. Burton hands on. It's knocked down by the Tigers. It'll be picked up by the Bulldogs. 6 more tackles. Haywood flicks on now to Haywood. Now it goes to Galvin. Galvin to Tupanua. Tupanua's brought down 11 metres away. 1:23 remaining. 22-16. Tigers lead Bulldogs. Galvin to King. King straightens up, takes the tackle. 3 metres away from the goal line. Ball played back again as Haywood goes deep to Burton. Now under Cross. Now to Cherry, and Cherry's mate taking it a try-saving tackle. It was Starford Tower, 5 metres away, 1:03 remaining. It's with Burton. Burton straights up, he can't get there, no. Tackle 3, 55 seconds remaining as Haywood goes to the right. It's with Galvin, a short ball away. It's knocked on by the Bulldogs. They get a hold on the Tigers. They get a hold on. It's 22-16. The West Tigers lead Canterbury, 40 seconds left. Left in the second half. Darryl, this has been a game for the ages.
0: It's a tough contest, isn't it? The player who's dropped the ball was Tupanua. The pass was a tough one for him to take. What about the tackle there from Starford Tower? Tupanua gets it, but there's two players come in. Taruva goes over the top of him, gives him a gobble. I mean, given the situation, they're excitable players, aren't they? Tupanua wasn't happy with it. He's had a phenomenal game, Tupanua. But they're going to win the game here, the Tigers. I think Luai's there as well. His mate from Penrith both giving it to him. Luai and also the winger. What was his name again? I forget his name.
1: Anyway, they feed the scrum, Darryl. The ball comes out. Now it ends in the hands of Starford Tower. And he runs the ball over. So they've got to hold on here for 40 seconds, the Tigers. They're going to chew up the clock. It'll be the West Tigers. They're going to snap a three-game losing streak just like the Bulldogs did last week, Darryl. Bulldogs last week snapped a five-game losing streak. The West Tigers are going to snap a three-game losing streak. So here they are, the Tigers. They take the tackle 23 metres away from their own goal line. 20 seconds remaining. Pierce Paul slow to his feet. They come back to the right now. It's with Tower again. He gets up towards the 30-metre line. Leo Thompson puts him to the ground. We'll hear from one of the players. I reckon we got time for one of them, Piggy. 9 seconds remaining. They come back to the middle. It's with May, and May stands in the tackle. There's 3 seconds left. Are they going to make him play the ball back? I don't think so. No, that's it. It's all over. The West Tigers, they're back in the winner's circle. What a game of football. What a performance. Benji Marshall downstairs. Appy Coruscal, has he played himself back into an Origin jumper? 22-16, Darryl. The West Tigers have beaten Canterbury.
0: Oh, Levy, that was a phenomenal game of football. They all deserve to have a couple of beers tonight. I mean, that was just played at, I think, good spirits in general. It was played at cracking speed. It was just a fantastic game of football. In the end, the Tigers hang on and they win 22-16 against a very brave Bulldogs outfit. They tried hard, the Dogs.
1: I need three players, believe it or not, Darryl.
0: My three. Jerome Luai, Jareem Buller and Satili Tupanua.
1: Jerome Luai, Jareem Buller, Satili Tupanua. First three callers through right now. 1-300-722-873. 1-300-722-873. We'll take the first three callers through right now. If we've got to get out of here, we'll let Mike and Josh tidy up the man of the match competition for us back in the Harvey Norman Interactive Studio. But that's a game deserving of an interview post-game. We'll see if we can grab one really quickly. I think Piggy's got Appy with him, has he? Downstairs, yep. Piggy.
2: Yeah, down here with Appy Coruscal. Appy, back into the team. There's a losing streak. You get that bye to rest some players. You get some back. What a performance tonight, though.
8: Yeah, mate. I think I like the fact that we just had to dig up that back end of the game and the boys just kept turning up. Really shows the grit that we sort of had and, yeah, looking to start new again.
2: Mate, you did a great job with the football. Completion rate over 90%. You really didn't give the Bulldogs much for a long period of that game. But as you said, defensively really strong.
8: Yeah. You know, we had some lapses in the last few weeks, but you know, we got some boys back this week and just the way they pulled together at the end, it was great.
2: You just want to get some momentum now. Panthers next week, get that season back on track.
8: Yeah, definitely, mate. We started this week and, you know, we'll get to training and start working on Penrith tomorrow.
2: Great opportunity for you over the next few weeks, a potential Origin spot now.
8: Yeah. We'll see how we go, mate. Thanks.
2: Good luck. Well done, Appy.
1: Appy Coruscal with Mark Piggy Riddell. Darryl, I've got to get a Macca's well played moment. You know what? Let's just give it to the 80 minutes.
0: Oh, it was a great, mate. You know what it was? I'm going to go with the tackle from Jareem Buller. Stopped the try. I can't remember who was steaming towards the line. He just stopped him cold. But the whole 80 minutes was tremendous. But, you know, Jareem Buller, fabulous today.
1: Well done, Darryl. Great day, mate. We'll catch you tomorrow.
0: See you, mate.
1: There he is, Darryl Broman. Mark Piggy-Riddell, well down to you downstairs. Full time here at Combank Stadium. 22-16. The West Tigers have beaten the Canterbury Bulldogs. Stand by now after the break. We go to the interactive studio for Harvey Norman, Mike Pearsall and Josh Morris to bring you the Melbourne Storm and the Roosters. But the Tigers, they've snapped a three-game losing streak with a hard-fought 22-16 win over the Canterbury Bulldogs. I'll be back with you at 9 o'clock on Monday for the 2GB Morning Show. Thanks for your company. More footy to come right after this.
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27: It's kicked ahead. Can they get to it? 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Tried to scoop it up in the corner and he's left the ball behind.
15: And Josh Morris.
27: Sublime. Quick pass there, runs 30 metres, and then goes and scores a try.
15: The Continuous Call team, thanks to McDonald's, Harvey Norman, Aria Homes, Tui's New, Brighton's Lawyers, Honda, Drug Alert, Sonali, Arrow Transport, Solo by MYOB, Jack Daniels, Milwaukee Tools, Power Bay, Ram Trucks and Lowe's.
27: We've got a winner!
15: Tonight, Melbourne Storm.
27: Short kickoff goes to Falongo. Falongo's going to go over here. Wells the Storm have hit back out of nothing.
15: Versus Sydney Roosters.
27: Dances across field, out the back, through the hand. Short ball, puts his ears back and barges his way over the line. They can't stop him, the winger.
15: And now, live right across Australia, Mike Pearsall.
27: Two heavyweights of the NRL meet in Melbourne tonight, balancing the luxury of star-studded rosters with the rigours of State of Origin fatigue mid-season. The Melbourne Storm desperately trying to revive their premiership aspirations. They host the Sydney Roosters, who are building nicely ahead of what's sure to be a push for another crack at the Proven Summons Trophy. A very good evening and welcome back to the Continuous Call team on 2GB, 4BC Network. Work stations right across Australia. Mike Pearson with you this evening, live from the Harvey Norman Interactive Studio. If you just joined us, full time at Combank Stadium, where the Tigers have held on to beat the Bulldogs 22 points to 16, as heard with Mark Levy, Daryl Broman, and Mark Piggy Riddell. We'll get to the man of the match competition very, very shortly. Earlier this afternoon, the Knights beat the Eels 28-22 in the Hunter. Saturday night rugby league wraps up at Amy Park in the Victorian capital, and what a game we have ahead of us tonight. We'll get to the team news shortly, but all nine Origin representatives will back up tonight. Six from the Sydney Roosters, three from the Storm, all will be playing. The only changes, Harry Grant and Lindsay Collins will start on the bench for the Storm and Roosters respectively. Let's bring in our man on co-commentary tonight, a former Roosters and Blues Origin representative himself, the great man Josh Morris. Good evening to you.
28: Evening Mike, evening to our listeners. Yes, haven't we been treated to some good games of football already? All three games decided by 6 points.
27: Yeah.
28: And I think this one will be a close one again as we see the Origin stars backing up. I'm looking forward to Sam Walker coming back to club football after what was a fantastic debut for the Maroons. And obviously James Tedesco at the back with his match-winning play. Interesting that they've put Harry Grant on the bench to start the match.
27: Yeah.
28: I find that very interesting, but Lindsay Collins having a rest and starting off the bench. That brings a huge punch off the bench there. They've gone to Spencer Lenu to start, so they don't lose too much there. And they're sitting very pretty, the Roosters. They had the bye last week. They're sitting in third place on 18 points with the potential to go up to equal second with the Warriors. And for the Storm, they had a loss last week to the Bulldogs where they led at halftime.
27: Yep.
28: and it was Jerome Hughes who really, really steered the ship for them, but he gets Munster and Graham back tonight, so I'll be looking forward to seeing their combo, because in the weeks previous to that, those three were on fire and got the wins for the Storm boys.
3: Player of the match from the Tigers versus Bulldogs match, Mark from St Ives chose Jerome Luai, Bill from Dungog chose Satili Tupanua, and Daryl from Picton chose Jareem Buller. As judged by the big man, Daryl Broman, the player of the match was Satili Tupanua in a losing side, so congratulations to Bill from Dungog, who has won the Continuous Call Team 40 years commemorative jersey. That is thanks to Sonali. Team news for this one in Melbourne, thanks to Drug Alert. 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For the Storm, as we heard, Trent Talau starts at hooker in jumper 14 with Harry Grant going to the bench after playing 80 minutes on Wednesday night. Cooper Clark starts in the back row in jumper 15. Alec McDonald goes to the bench. Jack Hetherington comes onto the bench in jumper 20. Davey Moali drops out, so a bit of movement there for the Storm. For the Roosters, as J-Moz said, Spencer Lenu starts at prop in jumper 15. Lindsay Collins moves to the bench. And the Storm will wear black armbands to pay respect to the late Neil Danaher and his family, given Neil's significant influence on the state of Victoria and the city of Melbourne. Of course, he lost his battle with motor neurone disease, and we know it's very prevalent in the rugby league community at the moment, with Jai Arrow recently diagnosed with MND. So our thoughts with the family of Neil Danaher, and of course with Jai Arrow and his family and his fiancée as well. Looking forward to this one. J-Moz, I want to ask you off the bat, you played plenty of Origins, a lot of club footy. I imagine you would have battled these weeks where you've got to back up not just the emotional but the physical battle of turning things around 48, 72 hours after an Origin match. What can these boys expect tonight?
28: Yeah, it's a bit of a badge of honour backing up after Origin. We know how hard the game is, but all players have put their hand up to play, and What it is a lot slower than the Origin is a lot faster than club footy. Sorry, so you can see things better, and that's why I think it'll benefit Sam Walker and his vision and his play. He's an instinctive player, and now it'll feel like he's got an extra second up his sleeve because the speed won't be as quick. So I'm really looking forward to that, but. Yeah, as I said, they all want to back up because they all realise that this is a big game in the context of their season. If they can get through the Origin period and be implanted in that top four, it goes a long way to them, you know, potentially winning at the back end of the year.
3: Just watching James Tedesco lead the boys out onto the field, onto Amy Park right now. So kickoff not too far away. We'll let you lead you through these teams before kickoff. James Tedesco captains the Roosters from the back. Billy Smith and Cody Ramsey on the wings. In the centres for the Roosters, Hugo Savala, Robert Toya. In the halves, Daly Cherry Evans and Sam Walker. Up front, Nafahu White and Spencer Lenu start in the front row. Reece Robson at hooker. Angus Crichton and Siwa Wong in the back row. Victor Radley is at lock. And on the bench, Lindsay Collins, Connor Watson, Nat Butcher, Celesi Fichetti, Reece Foley and Egan Butcher. They are coached by Trent Robinson. For the Storm, Sua Farlongo at the back, Will Warbrick and Moses Leo on the wings, Jack Howarth, Nick Meaney in the centres, Cam Munster and Jerome Hughes are in the halves. Stefano Otoikamanu partners Josh King up front with Trent Talau at hooker, Adevalu Lasati and Cooper Clark are the edge back rowers, and Trent Luero backing up from Origin, he starts at lock. On the bench for the Storm, Harry Grant, Alec McDonald, Josiah Pahulu, Joe Chan, Manaya White Terry and Jack Hetherington. They are coached by Craig Bellamy, and this game refereed by Grant Atkins. J-Moz, very quickly, your tip. Macca's player to deliver and a bold prediction for Arrow Transport.
28: Yeah, I've tipped the Roosters in this one. I just think far too much class. My player to deliver will be Sam Walker, as I spoke about. And first try scorer, I'm going for the skinhead, Angus Crichton.
3: Oh, Angus Crichton. All right, looking forward to some action from the...
28: Just on this tonight's game, mate. It's dedicated to the Starlight Children's Foundation. Starlight Round 2026 celebrates 10 years of partnership between the Storm and Starlight. The Storm is aiming to raise a record-breaking amount for Starlight in 2026 and has raised $83,516 in 2025.
3: A great initiative from the Melbourne Storm. Kickoff underway, getting underway through Sua Farlongo down to the northwestern corner of the ground, fielded by Ramsey and brought back by Nafahu White. And as far as carries off the kickoff go, that's pretty good from the big fella. He's just short of the 20-metre line, bending that Storm defence nice and early. Here comes Ramsey, the winger for the Roosters, and he makes about 5 metres off on the play. So we'll play this 24 out from his own line. Here's back fence Spencer Lenu, and what a carry that is, getting his nose through the line early for the Chooks. It allows him to jump out early. Radley tips onto Crichton, and this is a good start here for the Roosters.
27: Crichton's going to play this five short of the halfway line. 15 in from the eastern touchline. Radley now crosses the halfway line. He finds his front for the Roosters. And for the Storm, concerning signs. They haven't won a single tackle in this opening set as Daly Cherry-Evans reached one downfield off his right foot. Nice and high, but it's caught there by Suafalongo. No questions asked there for the Storm fullback. So he'll play this 15 out from his own line. 15 in from the touchline. We see Hughes in an acting half there, and he gets the ball away to Will Warbrick, the big winger for the Melbourne Storm. He's put down 20 metres out from his own try line. Talawa, dummy half, goes across and finds its way there to Jack Howarth. And Howarth, 25 out from his own line. Right-hand side it comes. Here's his other centre in Nick Meaney. He crosses the 30-metre line for the Storm. So 15 short of the halfway line, the Storm. Up front, here's big Stefano Toikamanu, who cops a big shoulder there from the skinhead Angus Crichton. He'll play this 10 short of the halfway line, and Jerome Hughes kicks just outside the 40, catches the side of the boot, nearly trickles over the touchline, but it's picked up there by Cody Ramsey.
28: Yeah, a bit of a shank there with Jerome Hughes' kick, but the Roosters, their first set, signal.

0: after us early, and now the Storm will work their way out of their own 30-metre zone. So 2.5 minutes gone on the Tui's clock, nil all the score at Amy Park. But the Roosters looking very dangerous, running with plenty of intent as we see a penalty here coming through, a carry off Jack Howarth.
1: Yeah, and again, the outside backs for the Storm early in this piece just doing a lot of work. We'll have to see. It looked like it was a crusher tackle here.
0: Yeah, pressure on the neck. It's ruled there by Grant Atkins.
1: Wasn't too much in it. Reece Robson just lending his weight there, giving away a penalty, but allows the Storm their first real attacking opportunity inside the Roosters' half.
0: So they'll start this set 10 inside the Roosters' half. It's tapped there by Howarth, who hands it on to his back rower, Cooper Clark there. Tackled 18 in from the Western touchline. Through the hands, Munster, dummies under, out the back to Hughes, who drops it under there to Lasardi, and he's brought down there. Radley's in the tackle. Crichton chops the legs. Robson as well. Left-hand side, Talau jumps out the back to Hughes and goes short to Atoika Manu. Spencer Lenu, Nafahu White, and Siwa Wong in there. They can't get him to the ground, though, so he stands and plays this 18 out from the line centre field. Hughes deep to Farlongo. Dangerous Farlongo dancing around. Tries to find a bit of space, but Walker and Crichton get him down. 8 short of the try line. 15 in from the touchline. Left-hand side they come. Here's Hughes. Goes deep. And the Storm through Luiro. He'll stand in the tackle here, about 5 short of the try line, right in front of the black dot. Last tackle, they go to the right-hand side. Hughes, short ball, Lasardi, and it's ruled for a change over here, 5th tackle. So the Roosters will work this one out from 5 metres out of their try line.
1: Signalled their intentions pretty early there, the Melbourne Storm. They're trying to get at Sam Walker after his Origin performance. They went there once, came back again at him a second time, and he come up trumps there with a tackle on Lasardi on the last play. They decided to run, and now the outside backs of the Roosters roll up their sleeves, and Nafahu White has a strong carry here.
0: Yeah, the big frizzy-haired front rower for the Roosters finds his front 24 out from his own goal line. Robson goes to the right-hand side. Cherry Evans dummies the cut-out ball, the pump, and just plays it short there to Siwa Wong with the double pump. He's about 8 short of the halfway line, 10 in from the Western touchline. Nil all the score here between the Storm and the Roosters, thanks to Milwaukee Tools, as Spencer Lenu backs his way up to the halfway line here. 20 in from the Western touchline. He plays it right on halfway. Walker kicks downfield on last. Endo, it's a wobbly old kick, and Warbrick had to steady his feet to get under that, but he takes it no problems. He tries to get across field, runs backwards at one point, and he's wrapped up there by Radley and Angus Crichton. So he'll play this Warbrick, 12 out from his own line. Right-hand side they go, and Meany is just jammed, but gets an offload away to his halfback in Jerome Hughes. He plays this 16 out from his goal line. Left-hand side it comes now. Moses Leo is some strong contact into Nafahu White, and he's wrestled back as well. The Roosters really strong with the ball and without it early in this game. Here's Howarth now for the Melbourne Storm. He's brought down just short of the 30-metre line. Bit of plays it back there. Here's Munster. Dummies. Oh, they're rushing up with Walker. He gets an early pass to Lasardi. Farlongo. He throws a cut-out ball to Warbrick. Well, it's a bit of hot potato schoolboy footy here for the Storm in their own half. And it ends up with Warbrick 35 out from his line, 8 in from the eastern touchline. Last tackle. Hughes hits a torpedo downfield. It's high. It finds plenty of space. It's allowed to bounce twice, 3 times by James Tedesco. And he eventually jumps on it. Well, that was a great kick there from Jerome Hughes.
1: Great kick and great chase there. Bounce number of times. Teddy just couldn't get to the ball, so they play the ball inside the 20. It was a strong set defensively, as you spoke about, and they shifted to the right. Sammy Walker went up way past the ball, but the pass was a lollipop pass, and then the next one was a lollipop pass as well, so they ended up losing a bit of momentum there, but they got it back with that kick from Jerome Hughes.
0: Billy Smith with the ball now for the Chooks, just over his 30-metre line. Nil all the score, thanks to Milwaukee Tools. Storm level with the Roosters. They go through the hands here. Tedesco. Tedesco draw and pass. Finds Toya. Goes through the hands to Ramsey. And Ramsey back inside off his right foot. And he's eventually dragged down by Cameron Munster. 38 out from the Roosters' line. Last tackle here for the Chooks. Left-hand side it goes. Cherry Evans tips onto Walker, who kicks it high end over end. They're going to test out Farlongo here. And he takes it uncontested. About 4 out from his own line. Puts a hop, skip and a jump on. But he's pounced on by Radley. Right in front of the black dot. Some concern here for Robert Toya, who stayed down after that shift from the Roosters. We'll keep an eye on that one for deep heat as Howarth tries to put some put the burners on his opposite man inside his own 10. He's brought down. Now it's Moses Leo who shrugs off the tackle of Cody Ramsey. Makes a good carry there. 25 out from his own line. Leo jumping out left side to Lau down the short side. Finds Cameron Munster, and he's brought down there by Cherry Evans. Just on the 40-metre line, about

0: 5 metres in from the Western touchline. Cooper Clark for the Storm. Look, it was a good start from the Roosters, but the Melbourne Storm really getting themselves back in the arm wrestle here with 7.5 gone on the Tui's clock. Last tackle, Hughes puts a high kick from the halfway line. You can hear the crowd there trying to distract James Tedesco, but the Blues origin fullback, he's more than up to that, and he brings it just outside his own 20 metre line. 8 minutes gone on the Tui's clock, nil all the score.
1: Yeah, just on Robert Toia, unfortunately got hit in the guts, and it was a bit of a winding from Moses Leo coming in to make the shot. What I didn't find good was the kick from Sam Walker. I thought he just kicked it straight up and tried to challenge, as we see Robson here, he tried to challenge fullback, but no one was chasing the kick. So he needs to be a bit better there with his intercept finishes, as you see a short side right here.
0: Here's Walker, goes through the hands, it goes to Savala, and he's brought down there by Hughes. They're looking dangerous down the short side, the Roosters. Really Smith at acting half, goes to Walker, tips on to Spencer Lenu. It's last tackle here, he tips it on to Tedesco, but Tedesco's wrapped up, and it's going to be a change over here. Not a great last play option from the Sydney Roosters, and that's a win there for the Melbourne Storm. So they'll restart and play this. Coming out of their own end, Will Warbrick. And they said, J. Moz, geez, the Roosters look good out of the blocks, but just 9 minutes gone on the Tui's clock in. I think the Storm have withstood this early raid there from the Roosters, and now Suafalongo is dancing around. He's tackled there by Toia and Nafahu White. So it looks like Robert Toia will be okay. He's back in the defensive line and making tackles as he joins in a tackle on Otokamani, who offloads, goes to Talau, gets the way to Munster, and Munster tips on. Finds Josh King there for the Storm, and he's going to stand in the tackle. Walker can't get him down. So now they're 35 out from the Roosters' line centre field. The Storm on the attack. Munster goes to Falongo, who dances around. They can't get hold of him. He offloads, goes to Liero. Now Hughes, they're shifting at Lasardi. How through the hands, Meany goes to Warbrick. He takes him on down the sideline, but he's dragged down there. Savala gets his man Warbrick, plays it back. Four tackles gone. Here's Hughes, tips onto Liero. Again, through the hands. Comes to Munster, who early kicks a low stabby kick into the in-goal area. They're chasing through. Tedesco wants it to go dead, but Tedesco's going to take it over his own goal line. This will be a dropout from the Roosters.
1: Nice set from Melbourne Storm there. They had a bit of second phase play and a bit of shift, and it started to trouble the Roosters. And just the fullback there, the live wire, Falongo, he was bouncing around everywhere, just breaking tackles and looking a constant threat for the Melbourne Storm. So they get a repeat set here. Let's see if the Roosters take a short dropout or they go long.
0: Sam Walker lining this one up. Looks like he's going to go long.
1: It's a penalty.
0: And, well, it goes along 30 metres along the ground.
1: The buzzer went. It's a penalty.
0: Right, ruled play on here by Grant Atkins. And it's played there back by Warbrick. Goes to Josh King. So the Storm, 23 out from the Roosters' line. Talau just picks it up off his bootlaces. It wasn't a great play, the ball. Otokamani shrugs off a couple of defenders. And Siwa Wong tries to drag him down. He stands in the tackle of Otokamani. That's a good carry. They're now 10 out from the Roosters' line. Talau jumps out first to the left, then to the right. Goes to King. Here's Hughes. They got space here. Hughes goes out the back to Lasardi. And Lasardi caught. Oh, he spilled the ball, Lasardi. Well, he had to fall over the line. He's coughed it up over the dead ball line, but it's a let-off here for the Storm. They've got a penalty for offside, but he's butchered that, Lasardi.
1: I don't think he has butchered it. I think it's Billy Smith that has come up with a try-saving tackle here to knock the ball out. As we see Taylor get out, he gets a ball out, but it's Sam Walker. He keeps on coming up past the ball and getting caught.
0: Oh,
1: it is. As we see Billy Smith with the hand reaching around and knocking the ball out, but they get another set here, the Storm. Can they convert it to points?
0: Try saver there from Billy Smith. Talau, left-hand side, goes to Hughes, who dummies under, out the back to Munster, and he drops under the number 15 there for the Storm, Cooper Clark. He'll play this about five short of the try line. Talau jumps out and drops under Otokamani, who puts his bumpers up at Nafahu White, and they eventually hold him up. He's play this eight out from the goal line. Talau, dummy half, jumps out, goes to Munster. Munster, short ball, finds Luero. He dances around, offloads to Hughes. Hughes goes to Meany, back to Munster now. The Storm throwing this around. Munster throws a dummy, shakes off a couple. Little shake and bake from Cameron Munster. You know the one I'm talking about. He's known for it, the trademark Cameron Munster. He plays his 15 out from the line. Four tackles gone. King out the back to Hughes. Hughes goes deep to Meany, who tries to get outside Savala. But the young centre was up to the task for the Roosters. Five tackles gone here for the Storm. So Hughes goes high, trying to find Warbrick. And Warbrick goes up for it. He comes down with it, Warbrick, but he's short of the try line. And that was a well-defended fifth tackle there from the Sydney Roosters.
1: Yeah, the kick was meant for Warbrick there, and it was just that one-on-one contest with Billy Smith, who's not normally a winger, but they had enough numbers around the tackle so that when Warbrick caught the ball, there were Roosters jumpers in the frame, but they give it away 1 metre out from the try line. And they have to make these hard carries here, the Roosters outside backs.
0: 9 from 9 completions for the Storm, 4 from 5 from the Roosters. So if you think it's been a frantic first 13 minutes to this game, it has, because both sides, we said off the start, premiership heavyweights, at least normally they are. The Storm maybe need to re-earn that badge, but both sides playing great football so far, as we see Walker throw a cutout ball to Billy Smith, who's got some space down the left-hand side. He's over the halfway line, and he's dragged down there by Will Warbrick. Had to make that tackle. Last tackle here for the Sydney Roosters. It comes to Walker, who tips on to Cherry Evans. He kicks from 38 out from the Storm line. And Suafa'alongo gets across and takes that one, no questions asked. He dances across field, gets past Terry Evans, finds a bit of space here, Fa'alongo. He's over the 30-metre line, over the 40, and Tedesco gets him. He's dragged down just short of the halfway line. What a return there from Suafa'alongo. This bloke is electric. Munster jumps out from dummy half, gets it across to Moses Leo, who takes on Toya. Nearly gets away from Toya.
1: She's a full moon.
0: And he's been called back here to play this Moses Leo. Sua Wong dragged him down. Jumping out here, here's Howard. And they're all at sea. Sixes and sevens here, the Roosters. The Storm are just 21 metres out from the line. Munster at acting half. Goes right-hand side, finds Luero. Luero's brought down there by Radley, 15 short of the goal line. Robson in there as well, right in front of the black dot. Left-hand side, Munster goes to the line. Short ball to Clark. Tries to get through Daly Cherry Evans, but Siwa Wong helps drag him down just short of the try line. Last tackle, Talau puts a grubber in. Toya gets a hand to it, and it's grounded in goal by Siwa Wong eventually. So what a frantic set from the Storm. They go 95 metres to get a repeat set, Josh Morris.
1: What an outstanding set there by the Storm. And I've got to say, he's been a live wire from the outset. And here you see what he can do in broken play with the kick chase. They need to be a lot more honest, and they need to start pressuring him and start trying to catch the ball or get to him as he is catching the ball. That was just a brilliant set by the Storm. And you look at the Roosters forwards, they are hunched over.
0: Big time.
1: They are on the rack right now.
0: Well, the last three tackles, kicks to Fa'alongo, they've just been high, deep kicks uncontested. You're right, J-Moz. They've got to shorten the kick up and try and
2: after the helm
0: contest the ball, as we see a penalty here for the Roosters for stripping. So the Storm will have the option of a penalty goal from 30 metres out in front of the post here. 15 minutes gone on the two-ish clock. Nil all on the Milwaukee Tool scoreboard. And we'll just see what the Storm are willing to do here.
1: Yeah, you think that they'd need more than 2 points to beat the Roosters here.
0: I dare say they will. Talau taps it and hands it off to Lasardi.
1: Gotta say, Stefano's had a big opening 16 minutes.
0: Big time. This is a great match so far. Hughes out the back, finds Luero, who shifts to Munster. Short ball to Clark. And Clark's trying to isolate Daly Cherry Evans there, but Toyers jumps in and helps him. So he'll play this 15 out from the goal line. Talau goes right-hand side. Not a great pass to Munster. He gets it off to Luero, centre field. And he'll stand in the tackle, 14 metres out from the goal line. Three tackles gone here for the Storm. Here's Hughes. Dummies to the right-hand side. Comes back to the middle of the park. Gets it off to Fa'alongo. They've got a bit of space here. Fa'alongo. Oh, I thought if he dropped it under to Clark, he might have had some space there. But he'll play this 4 short of the goal line. 10 in from touch. Right-hand side they go. Back towards the centre. Munster stands. Holds it, dummies to the left, goes back to the right to Hughes, who drops it under Utoi Kamano. They're settling a bit here, the Storm. Doesn't look like they know what they're doing here. Utoi Kamano will play this, 16 out from the goal line, 20 in from touch. Talau goes to the right-hand side. Hughes, last tackle, puts a right foot kick. They're going to try and find Warbrick again here. It's a contest with Billy Smith. Smith gets a hand to it towards the dead ball line.
2: We'll check. We'll just have a look.
0: I think it's going to be
2: backwards off Billy. It'll be overturned.
0: Yeah.
2: If it's wrong, it'll be overturned.
0: So Grant Atkins ruling a goal line dropout, but they're going to have a look here on the Harvey Norman replay.
1: Yeah, hits the hand of Will Warbrick there on the Harvey Norman replay. Knock on in goals, 20-metre tap. But you were right about, you thought he should have dropped Cooper Clark under. If he put his left foot step on, he goes through, because Siwa Wong overcommitted and took himself out of the line, left a massive space, and that was a great opportunity that went begging for the Melbourne Storm.
0: The Roosters came out of the block so hard in that first 10 minutes. They front-loaded their effort here in defence, but Now they look a little bit rattled and fatigued after a frantic opening 18 minutes on the Tui's clock. Nil all the score. So a great battle here between these two sides as Radley works his way up, five short of the halfway line. And the completion rate, as Jamal's just pointed out, nearly 100% for both teams, certainly for the Storm. Not often you see 17 and a half minutes gone and no errors from a side. Nafahu White plays this, 41 out from the Storm line, centre field. Here's Spencer Lenu running with that leg speed you know and love from big back fence Spence. He makes 10 metres on the play, plays at 30 out from the Storm line. Goes to Walker on last, kicks for Tedesco. High, this time they're going to challenge Farlongo, but Farlongo makes a great catch and Tedesco couldn't quite get a run on the ball and the Storm will come out from deep in their own territory.
1: That's better, isn't it, Mike? That's what we want to see. We want to see Teddy getting through. They're trying to isolate him and then getting to him as he catches the ball as we see Harry Grant come on. Just some stats for Jack Daniels. Melbourne Storm enjoying 57% possession with that 100% completion rate. The Roosters 43% completing at 83%. As you said, a high quality game of football.
0: Early kick from Cameron Munster. Inside 40-20. His 40. He's going for the 40-20, but he's just 3 metres short. Cody Ramsey was sprinting back, and I think he was maybe a bit lucky there with the bounce of the ball, but that was a great effort from Cam Munster.
1: Yeah, I think he was, Mike. I think he tried to aim this kick on the outside of his boot and try and have a little bit of side spin, and he just put a bit too much on it. It goes out about 22 metres out, but if it was a couple metres further, he gets a 40-20, and they put the Roosters under even more pressure.
0: We've said all this year, J-Moz, we've been blessed with the late games on Saturday nights, the match of the round, but this looks almost semi-final footy between these two sides. This is a cracking match so far, as Radley throws a pass to Nafahu White, puts a big fend on Cameron Munster, and they get him down 9 short of the halfway line, 20 in from the Western touchline. 20 minutes... Just over under 21 minutes remaining in the first half on the Tui's clock. Nil all the score between the Melbourne Storm and the Sydney Roosters as Cherry Evans throws a bludger of a pass to Walker. Goes through his hands, ends up in the hands of Tedesco, and he's jumped on there by Lasardi and Munster. Luiro as well. So it's the skipper to play this. 41 out from the Storm line near the centre of the field. Here's Cherry Evans. Goes deep to Walker. He's got runners here. Goes short to Angus Crichton, who nearly gets through the line. Pops the ball out to Savala, but it was a forward pass. And Crichton, that was very, very far. He was right in front of him.
1: Yep.
0: I don't know what, I think he'd like his time again there, Angus Crichton.
1: Yeah, if he had his time again here, he would have just taken the tackle and got a quick play of the ball. He almost burst through all three of them. I can see why he threw the offload, though, because Farlongo was in that tackle.
0: Yeah.
1: So he got three in there and tried to get the offload to Savala, but it was a metre forward. As we see the rain starting to come down, so that'll make this game even tighter in points, hopefully at a premium.
0: Yeah, ground conditions thanks to Aria Homes New South Wales. 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A bit of rain down there in Melbourne at Amy Park. 13 degrees and 16 kilometre hour winds there in Melbourne as we see Luiro go to the line. 40 out from his own try line, so he'll stand and play this.
2: No.
0: As he takes it back without Atkins directing him back. He'll play this eventually. I'm glad we got that sorted out, Grant. Thanks for that. 10 short of the halfway line. Through the hands, Hughes. Munster short ball to Clark, who's hitting a good tackle there by Cherry Evans, assisted by Toya and Siwa Wong. Here's Harry Grant in the side. Short side, Munster. They go to Howarth. Gets it back on the inside to Munster, but Cody Ramsey's there to wrap him up. And the Storm looking good now, looking dangerous as they advance down into the Roosters' end. Harry Grant jumps out of dummy half. A little kick down the short side. Tedesco's going to get to it. And Grant gets to him along with Howarth. And the Roosters to start this set inside their own 10-metre line. Five in from the Western touchline. They go to Cody Ramsey. Not a whole lot of Cody Ramsey, so he takes the tackle. Chopped down there by Grant and Josh King in there as well. As we see an error coming out from Robert Toya. And the Storm players, geez, they've ground their way into this dominant position now and they are getting around each other, J-Moz. A great opportunity coming up for the Melbourne Storm.
1: Yeah, and Harry Grant, the puppet master, pulling the strings in that set. You saw the kick on the last. Just saw a bit of space down the short side and almost got the ball back. But they had two plays there and Robert Toya just has a look up at Josh King at marker there. And this is the best chance the Storm will have for a number of minutes. They've got a scrum play here. They're set out to the right.
0: They are. So they're playing scrum 20 in from the western touchline. All players out to the right. Munster goes deep to Hughes. Farlongo's rapping hard, and he takes on Savala, but Savala's up to the task. He's done his homework during the week, Hugo Savala. He plays this 10 out from the line, 5 in from the touchline. Comes through the hands, Lasardi. And Lasardi goes at Nafahu White. Chopped down there by the number 16 for the Roosters. Nat Butcher's into the game. So he plays this 13 out from the line. Munster drops under Josh King. Back to the centre of the park and goes back at Butcher, Radley and Robson in there as well. 8 short of the goal line. Grant at dummy half, goes to the left-hand side, comes back to the right, short ball. His big front rower, Atoi Kamanu, and he's put down 1 metre short of the goal line. Storm on the attack here, 4 tackles gone. They got shape out to the left. It's an early kick from Grant into the in-goal area, and it's cleaned up there by James Tedesco. And the Storm really building some pressure here, J-Moz, with another repeat set.
1: Yeah, and again, it's Harry Grant just with a deft little kick in behind for Trent Liero. And just some stats for Jack Daniels. Tackles made, 111 for the Roosters to the 87 for the Storm. The Roosters, they've already missed 16 tackles. The Storm, only 3. So Trent Robinson will be filthy with the amount of tackles they're missing as we see a short line drop out. That isn't even close.
0: Sam Walker's nearly kicked that to the MCG.
1: Boy, how isn't that one a penalty? That is uncontestable.
0: He's put it in the third row.
1: I mean, all of them that don't go 10 are uncontestable. Oh. It's a silly rule. They need to get rid of it. The sooner the better.
0: They need an overhaul of the rules in the off-season as we see Luero lined up, and he nearly gets through. He's going to be brought down 5 short of the try line. We'll have plenty more to say on that. Plenty of developments today for rules. Plenty of people blowing up from the Tigers-Bulldogs game as Jerome Hughes is brought down 10 short of the goal line. Bit of a breakdown there in the Storm attack. Here's Munster. Dummies to Luero, goes to Josh King, and King tries to find some space between Robson and Butcher. Radley comes in around the legs, but they can't get him down. Stands in the tackle, 5 out from the line. Grant goes to Hughes, deep to Farlongo. It's not a great pass from Hughes, and Will Warbrick's got to go back to clean it up, but they've lost 15 metres on the play. 6 more tackles, I believe, called there by Grant Atkins. Oh, wow. So more pressure building here from the Storm. Here's Munster, dancing around the middle of the park, put some footwork there on Butcher, and he stands in the tackle of him and Radley. 20 out from the goal line. Right in front of the black dot. Left-hand side they come. Atoi Kamanu now. He looks for an offload. But Siwa Wong shuts it down. Nil all between the Storm and the Roosters. 15 and a half remaining on the Tui's clock. Through the hands here, Luero goes to Hughes. Hughes deep to Farlongo. And once again, Savala gets him. The young Roosters centre is up to the task tonight. He's defending well. Back to the left-hand side they come towards the centre of the park through Josh King. And he's brought down 10 short of the goal line. 4 tackles gone here for the Storm. So a couple more up their sleeve. Here's Hughes. Goes deep to Munster. Munster dropping under Howarth. Howarth tries to find some space. Shrugs off a couple of defenders. Oh, he's nearly through there, Howarth. But he's dragged down, a try saver by Robson. And that's... well, he's 5 short of the goal line. Had to go back. Last tackle here, Hughes. Throws a pass. Sam Walker knocks it down. This will be 6 more tackles for the Storm. It comes here to Cameron Munster. And it's 6 more tackles. Munster throws a couple of dummies. He's dancing around, doing nothing. Tries to take the tackle like it's a training run. Eventually pops it out the back to Grant. He goes to Hughes, to Lasardi. Lasardi tries to take on his opposite back rower there. And they get him down to 11 short of the goal line. Savala had to help Crichton there. Back to the left-hand side they come. Here's Hughes, short ball to Josh King. And Josh King will stand in the tackle. You have to say, J-Moz, this pressure.
1: They've
0: got to score here. He's fallen over the line, Josh King, but he's been called held already. He plays it back. Grant goes himself, and Grant's crashed over for the Melbourne Storm. And after all that pressure, all the repeat sets for the Melbourne Storm, finally the Sydney Roosters' defence has wilted, and the home side have opened the scoring at Melbourne Park. 4-0 on the Milwaukee Tools scoreboard. That's with a kick to come.
1: Yeah, we spoke about it, just the amount of pressure. They had to come away with some points, and it's that man, Harry Grant, who spent the first 15 minutes on the bench, took away the hard-hitting first 15, and he's just come on since then and been able to dominate around the ruck. As we see here, Josh King fall over. He gets back up to play the ball, and that Butcher falls over. He plays the ball, and just, for me, this is a pet peeve of mine. If you are the two markers beside the play the ball, why aren't you low?
0: Yeah.
1: Because a bloke like Harry Grant is going to see that, and he's just going to get underneath you and in between you. Whether or not he contacts Josh King or not, we'll have to have another look. But I think this will be a try. And he's on the back of this weight of possession that they've had. 57% try confirmed right next to the post. They'll go 6-0 up with 13 minutes remaining on the twoies clock.
0: Well, Jamos, you spent time under coach Trent Robinson. How many times this week would he have told them, when Harry Grant is close to the line, you watch out for him going?
1: Oh, yeah, you wouldn't want to be doing video next week and you're the one who let that one in.
0: All right, here we go. So 4-0. The Storm lead the Roosters. Suafalongo with the attempt here, the conversion attempt to put them 6 up with 13 minutes remaining on the clock. He adds the extra, Suafalongo. So 6-0. The Storm lead the Roosters on the Milwaukee Tool scoreboard. 12.5 remaining on the Tui's clock. 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
1: Yeah, we just got a couple of texts on the text line, Siv. Amazing how we are still at nil all after 20 minutes or so. It was, wasn't it?
0: Yeah.
1: How good has it been?
0: Yeah.
1: It's just a nail-biting game, like it used to be.
0: Yeah.
1: You had to build pressure, and if you build enough, after a while, the opposition would crack, and that is exactly what happened. And it's a breath of fresh air.
0: Well, you talk about making the game marketable and getting new audiences. Tell me this isn't exciting. It's 6-0 after... 27 minutes, and this has been an absolute beauty of a game as Munster fields the kickoff and hands it off to Otoika Manu, who's putting his back there. Butcher, Robson, and the 17 into the game for the Roosters as well. Selesi Fichetti. So coming out now is Josh King for the Storm, and he's put on his back, or just put down eventually, just short of the 20 metre line. Grant in there at dummy half. Lindsay Collins into the game for the Chooks as well. Hands it off. So the Storm, 25 out from their own line, centre field. Three tackles gone. They lead 6-0. Cameron Munster with an early kick. Looking for another 40-20 here. And it's edging towards that sideline. But Tedesco gets to it about 5 metres away from the touchline. He drags it in and he makes it back out past his 20-metre line. So the Sydney Roosters to come out of their own end. First tackle off their 25 metres out. And there's Cody Ramsey for the second tackle. Daly Cherry-Evans at acting half as the Roosters work their way back behind the play of the ball. Billy Smith into contact, into Hughes, Grant, Josh King as well. Plays at 31 out from the line. And here's Butcher. He finds his front. 10 short of the halfway line for the Roosters.
2: You're in there, crowding.
1: Oh, they needed this, the Roosters. Definitely needed this. Crowding the ruck there. Was it young Cooper Clark, who's been outstanding to start this match, really putting Daly Cherry-Evans under pressure with his hole running and line running, but just gives away a penalty there. And this is exactly what the Roosters need. They need to come up the other end and hit back straight away.
0: Yeah, so a good kick from Cherry-Evans. So the Roosters to start this set. 45 out from the Storm line. Tapped there by Toya, who goes to Cherry-Evans and finds its way to Lindsay Collins, the Maroons forward into the game now after being relegated to start from the bench. Give him a breather in the early parts of the game. Here's Walker, goes through and finds Butcher now. And Butcher's brought down there. Lasardi, as we see, Nick Meaney.
1: Yeah, I just noticed that. Manaya Watari is up in the centres there. So
0: Tedesco,
1: we'll have to keep an eye on that for DP.
0: Yeah, Tedesco through the hands, finds Toya. Tackled 5 metres in from that Western touchline. 18 out from the Storm line. Back to the left-hand side towards the centre of the park. Cherry-Evans, short ball to Lindsay Collins, who coughs it up into the hands of the Storm fullback, Farlongo. And you talk about building pressure, Jay Moz, getting the Roosters back into this one or trying to hit back, and it's coughed up from a simple short ball as we see Moses Leo hitting a good tackle. 25 out from his line, so the Storm leading 6-0 on the Milwaukee Tool scoreboard. Comes across to Jack Howarth now. He finds his front, 32 out from his own line. Grant's in there at dummy half. Right-hand side he goes to Otoika Manu, and he goes at Collins and Butcher. 6 errors we see on the stats for Jack Daniels from the Roosters. None for the Melbourne Storm. A great start for them as they go through the hand. Short ball. Asadi nearly went through, and he was brought down late there by Sam Walker. Crichton had to help him. So Grant jumps out. They're into Roosters territory now. He's Trent Luiro. Goes to Cameron Munster, who goes for an early kick again. Low along the ground into space between Cody Ramsey and Tedesco. Picked up by Cody Ramsey eventually, and Ramsey's going to be brought down there by the man who kicked the ball, Cameron Munster. 15 out from his own line. The Roosters Got to work their way out of territory now. Billy Smith, an early shift, and they've got another penalty here.
2: It's a high tackle from Will.
1: High tackle from Will Warwick. But the kicking game of the Storm, they found the ground a lot and put pressure on James Tedesco. So Cody Ramsey, he needs to get on his bike a bit quicker to try and get that as well. Oh, there wasn't much in that. It is a little bit high, but again, they let the Roosters out of their own half quite easy. And let's see if they can come up with a better attacking set than last time. It was a Lindsay Collins error on play two, which crueled them.
0: Yeah, so tapping now is Hugo Savala for the Chooks, right on halfway. He goes at Hughes. Waiteri and Lasardi for the Storm. On hand side they come. Here's Egan Butcher. He'll be brought down. 37 out from the Storm line. 21 in from the Western touchline. Robson's at dummy half. Right hand side to Walker. Back on the inside to Fichetti. And Fichetti with that wide headgear. He's brought down. 30 out from the Storm line. Robson goes to the left-hand side. Walker pops it back on the inside to Butcher. But it was a great read there from the Storm. I think it was Lasardi who made the tackle. Back to the centre of the park. Walker drops under Fichetti. Fresh legs for the Roosters here. They're looking more dangerous now. Fichetti into the game. And he's just four short of the goal line. Luero hangs onto him there. He's going to be playing this just on the left-hand side of the upright. Robson for an early kick, but it's not a great kick from Robson. And that's gone dead for a seven-tackle set for the Storm. And Suafalongo is going to take the tap here for a seven-tackle set.
1: Yeah, the Origin hookers up against each other tonight as we see Farlongo.
0: He's gone straight through Farlongo into the backfield. He puts some footwork on James Tedesco, and Tedesco just gets him. But Farlongo is going to play this 36 out from the Roosters' line, and the Storm again back on the attack. Here we go on the attack here. There's Will Warbrick, 21 out from the line, centre field. Munster's barking orders, getting his troops in shape. He dummies back on the inside, goes to the left-hand side. Goes to Clark. Clark beats a couple of men. He tries to muscle his way over, but they get reinforcements there, the Roosters. He plays his five short of the goal line. Grant, short side, goes to Howard. Howard tries to muscle his way over, and the Roosters, they're just holding on. They trail 6-0 on the Milwaukee Tools scoreboard. Grant, long ball out to Munster. Munster, short ball. Goes to Alec McDonald into the game now. So the Storm play this 2 metres out from the line. Grant goes to Munster, who just hits it one out, and he's brought down 1 metre short of the goal line. The Storm right on the attack here. Last tackle, Grant, long ball to Hughes. They're going to try and find Warbrick with a kick, try and isolate Billy Smith. Warbrick goes up for an uncontested, pops it back on the inside to Waiteri, who goes to Lasardi, and Lasardi eventually dragged down. Changeover, last tackle there for the Storm, and the Roosters hold on.
1: Oh, hats off to both sides there. Just Farlongo off the tap, just making the break. But the Roosters, they looked like they were going to concede a try there probably two or three times. Desperate defence on the goal line, and even better kick defence at the end of the set to repel this Melbourne Storm side who have been coming at them for the last 10 minutes.
0: Here's Savala for the Roosters, 25 out from his line. So Robson, dummy half, left-hand side, goes to Fichetti. He's been impressive since coming on, Fichetti. One of the Roosters' young rising stars in his wide headgear, and there's another penalty. Another penalty here for the Roosters. Harry Grant with his hand on the ball, slowing down the play the ball.
1: Yeah, I don't think Craig Bellamy would be too impressed with their discipline, especially coming out of their own end. They've just gifted the Roosters great field position, and the Roosters haven't made them pay, luckily, but again, another penalty coming out of their own half.
0: So the reason that wasn't a six again is because Fichetti actually lost the ball, but it was ruled Grant had his hand on it. So now the Roosters back on the attack. Crichton plays this, goes across to Lindsay Collins, and Collins in good contact on Lasardi, knocks him on his backside, gets an offload away, but it's ruled to come back, said he was tackled before. So Lindsay's going to play this, 25 out, 20 out from the Storm line. Robson goes to Fichetti, go to the line, dummies out the back to Cherry Evans, but goes himself. He's put on his back there by Josh King and Harry Grant. 13 out from the Storm line. Robson goes to the left. Here's Walker, deep Cherry Evans through the hands, Tedesco, great hands, Savala goes across to Billy Smith, and that is slick football from the Sydney Roosters. Well, they had to defend their way down the other end of the field, hold the Melbourne Storm out, and they've run some great shape down the other end of the field to hit back in this one, J-Moz.
1: Oh, this will look outstanding on the Harvey Norman replay. This was good defence, but this was just better attack. The hands from all the players involved here out to the left edge. It goes to Sam Walker. He goes out the back to Daly Cherry Evans. Tips it onto Teddy under pressure, who gets an under pressure pass to Savala. who has just the quickest, silkiest hands to get it to Billy Smith. And then it's just a race to the corner. Billy Smith on Jerome Hughes. He's too big, too strong, too close to the line. And the Roosters, they needed to hit back. They have through Billy Smith just before halftime with only 4.5 minutes remaining on the Tui's clock.
0: That looks so good on the Harvey Norman replay. I mean, you've got Savala was playing 5-8 all last year, so you know he's a skillful player. And there's a lot of questions about whether they should keep him at six instead of playing Cherry Evans this year. But that shows when you've got someone like that in the centres, how slick they threw the hands.
1: He's kept Billy Smith out of that position.
0: Yeah, yeah.
1: Billy Smith was the centre and he's had huge wraps on him. But Hugo's done a job there. And now the fact that Tupou's injured, they've instead of putting Savala to the wing, they've put Billy Smith there. It says a lot about the way he's been playing in that Roosters jersey this year.
0: And that was just such the hands from the boys there. Tedesco, Savala. That was Champagne Rugby League. What a game we've got here tonight. 6 points to 4. The Storm lead the Roosters as Sam Walker lines this conversion attempt up. Just under 4 minutes remaining on the Tui's clock. Walker's a metre in from the eastern touchline. 24 out. You can hear the Amy Park crowd booing him as he prepares to step in for this one. The Queensland halfback steps back, heads in, strikes it, starts it right at the post, and it's not going to come back. So score remains Melbourne 6, the Sydney Roosters 4. This is the continuous call team.
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1: Yeah, just some stats again for Jack Daniels. 38% possession for the Roosters. Like, the Storm, they have just been controlling this game. So to be 6-4, only 2 points behind heading into halftime, I think the Roosters would take that.
0: Yeah, I think so. And they came out very hard, but the Storm have done very, very well in getting their way back on top in this game. Well, now it's pretty even as we see the Fox momentum tracker. It's all the Melbourne Storm.
1: It's two red things, the rest are purple.
0: two blips on the momentum tracker as Robert Toyer makes his way out. He's about 28 out from his own line. We've got a text here on the text line from Freddie in Ipswich who says it's a calf injury for Nick Meaney. Thanks for that one, Freddie. That's for injury report. Thanks to D. Peters. Robson goes short side to Walker. Walker, basketball pass back on the inside, and it's intercepted by Harry Grant. So with 3 minutes remaining on the Tui's clock, that's a coach killer from Sam
1: set
0: Walker.
1: Set after points too, Mike. Set after points. The most important set, you get to the kick, you turn them around and put it back in the corner, and again, oh.
0: Well, Alec McDonald has dropped it cold there for the Storm.
1: It's cold as a spud.
0: After some high-quality rugby league for the first 36 minutes of this game, there's been two drops.
1: Look, Sam Walker's pretty relieved with that one.
0: Yeah.
1: That was just a terrible pass there from Sam Walker. But on the next play, Alec McDonald just drops the ball, has a look. Pass was a little bit behind him, but he had a look and comes up with an error.
0: The 2.5 minutes remaining on the Tui's clock. The Storm lead 6-4 on the Milwaukee Tools scoreboard. A centre field scrum here for the Roosters. Right-hand side, the Cherry Evans. He goes deep to Tedesco. They're going to find a bit of space down the right-hand touchline here. He fends off Howarth, but gets dragged down. 45 out from the Storm line. 9 in from the Western touchline. Munster in the tackle. Left-hand side, they go to Wong. And Wong takes on McDonald. Luero in there, as is Grant as well. They'll play this 35 short of the Storm line. Can they get more points on the board here before the break? Walker through the hands finds Butcher. Butcher over the 30-metre line. He finds his front, 28 out from the Storm line. Robson goes to the centre of the park, finds Walker through the hands, Cherry Evans, but Munster races up and brings him down with the help of Alec McDonald. 21 shy of the goal line. 4 tackles gone here for the Roosters. Robson, left-hand side for Keddy. Deep to Walker. Walker through the hands to Tedesco. They got him backpedalling here. Savala's chopped down. But I think we've got a penalty here against the Roosters for an obstruction, I believe.
1: I think it's Angus Crichton.
2: Just take him out. You end up with an overlap.
1: Angus Crichton and runs a lead line, but it makes contact rather than go on the inside shoulder. And you can see Trent Robinson absolutely filthy, blowing up at his side. He saw a great opportunity there to go in the break leading if they could have scored.
0: So they had the Storm right edge back pedalling there. That's going to be a frustrating one there for Trent Robinson. Why Terry takes the tap there for the Storm, and now Lasardi with a good carry. Tackled there just short of the halfway line by Crichton. Here we go, through the hands. Munster goes deep to Farlongo, and Farlongo, gee, it's good to watch. Through the hands, or they tried to tip on to the winger there, and it was knocked down by Cody Ramsey for the Roosters. So with 48 seconds remaining on the Tui's clock, the Storm are going to have... They're going to have a scrum here, centre field. A play the ball, I beg your pardon. 40 out from the Roosters line, centre field, 40 seconds to go. So the Roosters have one set to defend, and they can go in with a two-point deficit. Here's Munster, deep to Hughes, and it's knocked down again by Sam Walker. Rinse and repeat. We'll have another play the ball centre field. 32 seconds remaining on the Tui's clock. And Sam Walker's just walking this ball away as cheekily as he can, try and slow things down for the Storm. Time off called now, finally, by Grant Atkins. They're going to have a scrum feed 20 in from the eastern touchline.
1: Warbrick's going to feed this. They're all lined out to the left.
0: Falongo's lurking at the back. Left-hand side they come. Here's Hughes, deep, finds Munster. Munster, cut-out ball to the winger, number five. Goes to Leo, and Leo has to come back in field because Tedesco comes across. The Roosters scramble well. 8 seconds remaining. Leo's got to play this quickly, or that'll be all she wrote for the first half. Last tackle, Grant goes for... Oh, Grant went for a field goal attempt from 9 metres in from the touchline. And I tell you what, J-Moz, he only just missed it.
1: Yeah, it looked pretty ugly off the boot, but kept it low, and it just... missed to the left, and I think he had to go for it. It was a quick play the ball there, but the Roosters, that wasn't their best half, but they're only 2 points down, so I think they'll go into the sheds pretty happy. But the Storm, that was a very, very dominant first half, especially in the conditions with the rain teaming down. I think they completed well over 95%, and Craig Bellamy must be asking, where has this been all year?
0: Absolutely. Well, after a frantic first 40 minutes, a brilliant first half, close rugby league. The purists are loving it, J-Moz. 6-4, the Storm lead the Roosters on the Milwaukee Tools scoreboard. This is the continuous call team, thanks to Maccas, Mike Pearce, Josh Morris, live from the Harvey Norman Interactive Studio on Saturday night. We're going to take a quick break when we come back. All the highlights from the first half.
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0: Talau jumps out first to the left, then to the right. Goes to King. Here's Hughes. They got space here. Hughes goes out the back to Lasardi. And Lasardi, he spilled the ball, Lasardi. He plays it back. Grant goes himself, and Grant's crashed over for the Melbourne Storm. 13 out from the Storm line. Robson goes to the left. Here's Walker. Deep Cherry Evans through the hands. Tedesco. Great hands. Savala goes across to Billy Smith. And that is slick football from the Sydney Roosters. 6-4, the Storm lead the Roosters.
10: Across Australia, this is the Continuous Call team.
0: Yes, it is. J-Moz, I feel like we deserved more of a highlights package from that one because it was such a thrilling first half, but there just weren't many scoring plays. 6-4, the Melbourne Storm lead the Sydney Roosters at Amy Park. What a frantic first 40 minutes. And as we said before the break, a game for the purists. This has been a great game to watch.
1: Yeah, it's been thoroughly entertaining. I think the Roosters, they probably haven't played their best football, but the Storm at home, they've been outstanding, and it's been on the back of Sua Faialongo.
0: Yeah.
1: A couple of times he's made clean line breaks, and off the back of that, the Storm have been able to go down and mount plenty of pressure. The Roosters, I've got to give their goal line defence a huge pass mark. They've only conceded the one try, but they've had numbers in the picture showing up when they looked like they were destined to score the Storm. We'll have a look at some of the stats from Jack Daniels. 60% possession. They're completing at 96%, the Melbourne Storm. So, you know, and we thought it was a bit strange with Harry Grant starting on the bench, but you saw the way the Roosters started.
0: Yeah.
1: And Tolau was on there. He absorbed that pressure. And then Harry Grant came on after 15 minutes and basically just took the game by the scruff of its neck. He's been toying with them out of dummy half. He's ran quite a bit. He's had a couple of kicks that have got repeat sets, and he set up the... Oh, he scored the try, sorry. So, yeah, it was a smart move there by Craig Bellamy. Just in terms of defence as well, 200 tackles made by the Roosters in that first half. So a lot of juice taken out of the tank. 29 missed tackles and 10 ineffective. The Melbourne Storm have only missed 10 and had 3 ineffective. So defensively, they're back to where they, you know, normally are, the Melbourne Storm. And for Trent Robinson, yes, they have been good on the goal line, but he'll want to see those missed tackles drop considerably in this second half, and the ineffective tackles as well. For the Roosters, they've had 9 errors and had and conceded 4 penalties as well. So they clean that area of their game up. Well, then they get possession back 50-50, and then they start to freshen up a bit and look a bit better. But their try that they scored as well, that was just brilliant attack.
0: Yep.
1: Like the Storm couldn't have defended it any better. It was just silky hands from their outside men in James Tedesco and Hugo Savala.
0: It certainly was. And I'm interested this next 40 minutes to see how fatigue plays a part. 9 Origin players in this one. 6 for the Roosters, 3 for the Storm. We saw how Craig Bellamy, a masterstroke, you'd have to say in hindsight, starting Harry Grant off the bench. He played 80 minutes and made 47 tackles on Wednesday night. You start him, he came on at the 20-minute mark. He immediately lifts the Storm, adds an extra, some creativity to their attack. He takes them down short sides. He scores a try. He plays 20 minutes. He's got a 10-minute break for halftime, so he's going to be fresh coming back out in the second half. You compare that to the Roosters. So James Tedesco at the back, 80 minutes on Wednesday night, 170 metres. Robert Toya, 80 minutes. Sam Walker, 80 minutes. Reece Robson, the hooker, played 50 minutes, made 30 tackles. And Victor Radley, 50 minutes with 27 tackles. I'm interested to see who's going to be the fresher of the two sides. You'd have to say the Storm, given that
1: 100%, I'd say the Storm. You saw that in the fact that Stefano played huge minutes in that first half. Although it was a pretty fast game, it was due to the fact that the Storm had that wealth of possession and it allowed him to stay on the field. A lot of those players that you said played Origin, they were out in the middle making all those tackles. So it's going to tell its story in the back end of the second half, especially with this rain and the track getting a bit heavier as well.
0: Yeah. J-Moz, your keys to victory for the second half thanks to Honda?
1: Well, for the Roosters, it's got to be fixing up that the errors and the ill discipline. For the Storm, basically, they've just got to keep doing what they're doing. Just keep maintaining that high possession and that high completion rate, and eventually just break down the Roosters in the back end of the half.
0: And I think you sort of mentioned Sua Faialongo being the key and really putting the Storm on the front foot. As far as heavy-duty players go for Milwaukee Tools, would it be Sua or someone else in line?
1: No, it's been him. He's had 2 clean line breaks, one off a kick return and one off a 20-metre tap, which has just turned the complete set around and just really made the Roosters on the back foot and have to make tackles on their own goal line.
0: So the heavy-duty player, Sua Faialongo, thanks to Milwaukee Tools. If you're a trader, you just can't beat Milwaukee Tools. They are forever for the job sites and forever for the trade. trade, and we heard the keys to victory for Honda. 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T's and C's apply only while stocks last. J-Moz, you've seen something
1: here. What's interesting is that we've seen it's Craig Bellamy's son. I'm not sure of his first name, but he's on the coaching staff. He's delivering the halftime message rather than Craig. He's pointing to the blackboard, telling them what they should, or the whiteboard, telling them what they should be doing. And I just found it interesting that he's kind of taken over at the halftime here rather than Craig.
0: Just some injury news thanks to Deep Heat from that first half. Nick Meaney out for the Storm, and Manaya Waiteri has gone into the centres. And Freddie on the text line from Ipswich said it was a calf injury. We're still yet to get confirmation on that, but it sounds like a soft tissue injury there for Nick Meaney. 0460 873 873 is that text line. Around the grounds before we get to a break, the Sydney Swans 170 over Richmond 56 earlier today in the AFL. The Bulldogs currently up 48-23 in the second quarter over Collingwood. In the Super Rugby, the Waratahs lead 20-12 over the Western Force at half time. And the Brumbies 19 went down to Moana Pacifica earlier today. That's with the qualifying finals for Super Rugby ahead next week. Right now at Amy Park, 6-4 is the halftime score. The Storm lead the Roosters earlier today. The Tigers 22-16 over the Bulldogs, and the Knights defeated the Eels 28-22. This is the Continuous Call team. Mike Pearsall, Josh Morris in the Harvey Norman Interactive Studio on this Saturday night. We're off for a quick break. When we come back, all the action from the second half.
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10: 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This is 2CC.
0: Yes, welcome back to the Continuous Call team on a Saturday night. Mike Pearce or Josh Morris in the Harvey Norman Interactive Studio. Just waiting for the second half to get back underway. We're seeing the Melbourne Storm just doing their, having their final word and preparations before they come back out onto the field. They do lead the Sydney Roosters 6-4 at the halftime break after a very close first half, and plenty of interest to see how this unfolds over the next 40 minutes with 9 Origin players backing up tonight, 6 for the Roosters and 3 for the Melbourne Storm. But the Sydney Roosters far and away more impacted by those players backing up. We went through it in the before the break. James Tedesco 80 minutes, Robert Toya 80 minutes, Sam Walker 80 minutes, Reece Robson 49, Victor Radley 51, and Lindsay Collins only played 25 minutes for the Maroons, but he made 26 tackles, so plenty of contact in there for Lindsay Collins. Interested to see if the Roosters have the fuel in the tank to go on with it. Certainly they've looked good when they put it together, but their handling at the moment hasn't, in the first half, was well below what you'd expect. Josh, you were very much interested to see the completion rates from that first 40 minutes.
1: Yeah, it was 96% to the Storm, just 66%. 12 of 18 for the Roosters, 24 from 25 for Melbourne Storm. So, like I said, the Roosters will be buoyed by the fact that they're only down by two.
0: Big time.
1: And, you know, the way that they got their chance and nailed it, if they can spend a little bit more time inside that red zone, there's definitely points. Whereas the Storm kept on going to that right edge, trying to attack Sam Walker. And so far they haven't had much joy, but I think they will the back end of this half if they continue to complete at a high rate.
0: So we're watching the Roosters heading back out onto the park now, led by James Tedesco, the match winner on Wednesday night for the Blues. You can hear the music. The Roosters coming back out now.
1: It's going to be interesting how he uses, well, both coaches use the bench. They've only got one more player to come on for the Storm. Josiah Pahulu, Joey Chan and Jack Hetherington are still on the bench to be used. And for the Roosters, Watson, Reece Foley and Egan Butcher are still yet to be used. So that's a big call, whether he brings Connor Watson on for potentially Reece Robson.
0: Yep.
1: To give him a break. And if they get Firebrand Jack Hetherington out there to try and rattle a few cages of the Chooks.
0: Take some heads off. So here we go. There's Melbourne Storm back onto the Amy Park. They lead 6-4 heading into this second half. Suafar Longo, he was electric in that first half. Two line breaks from his 11 runs, 8 tackle busts, 151 metres in the first 40 minutes. Gee, he has really been the centrepiece for the Storm tonight.
1: And that's a solo performance. Solo by MYOB. That's a standout solo performance thanks to Solo by MYOB. He's my man, Suafar Longo. Let's see if he can back it up and be the match winner.
0: And just confirmation, Nick Meaney has been ruled out of the game with a calf injury. That's been confirmed by the Melbourne Storm. So that injury report thanks to DP Dice Gel, now available in extra strength. Feel at work. Always read the label. Follow the directions for
1: use. I don't think I can get much lower than that.
0: No, that was pretty good, I thought. There's the kickoff from James Tedesco down to the northeastern corner of the ground, fielded by Cam Munster and handed off to Josh King. So the second half underway at Amy Park. A battle of the heavyweights in round 13. The Melbourne Storm leads 6-4 over the Sydney Roosters. And there's a big 40 minutes ahead of us. Looking forward to how this one pans out on the continuous call team. Thanks to Maccas. There's Luiro playing the ball in his 10-metre line. Alec McDonald comes back at Hugo Savala. Three tackles gone here. The Storm still inside their own 20-metre zone. Grant goes to the right-hand side. Here's Lasardi. Lasardi tries to find Sam Walker and isolate him, but he's assisted there by Nat Butcher. But Grant back to the left-hand side. Here's Waiteri off the bench, replacing Nick Meaney for the Storm. So five short of their 40-metre line, the Storm. Last tackle comes to the right-hand side and Hughes kicks downfield. Well, he's brought to the ground there by Lindsay Collins. Looked okay to me. And Grant Atkins is going to say play on. So it comes to Billy Smith for the Roosters. And Billy Smith is going to be standing in the tackle, 25 out from his own line here. King, Munster, Luiro all in the tackle for the Melbourne Storm. Right-hand side, they go to the centre of the park. Cody Ramsey. Just short of the 30-metre line there for the Chooks. They trail by two on the Milwaukee Tools scoreboard. Siwa Wong now goes at Harry Grant. Cameron Munster in there as well, as is Alec McDonald for the Melbourne Storm. 10 shy of the halfway line. Robson, dummy half, goes to the left-hand side. And it's Radley, five short of the halfway line for the Roosters. So downtown kicking his daily Cherry Evans down to the northeastern corner of the ground. Finds a couple of bounces before Suafar Longo traps it with a foot and brings it back. Dummies to the centre of the field and goes back towards the left-hand touchline, and he's reeled in there by Robert Toyer. So the Storm come out through Howarth. 2 minutes gone in the second half on the Tui's clock. 6-4, the Storm lead the Roosters thanks to Milwaukee Tools. Here's Moses Leo for the Storm over the 20-metre line. Brought down there by Butcher and Crichton as well, centre of the park. Grant goes to the right and finds Warbrick. Another big strong winger for the Melbourne Storm. He's 35 out from his line by the time he plays it. Oh, it's not a great play, the ball there from Warbrick, and he's dropped it.
1: Yep. Yeah, that's a that may be a sticky spray incident there.
0: Oh, you're calling it a sticky spray related drop ball?
1: Yes, I am, because you see it kind of just bobbled a little bit, and then almost got stuck to his hand again.
0: See? Oh, that yes. That is a sticky spray
1: That's
0: error.
1: That's a sticky spray error.
0: Chalk that up to the sticky spray.
1: Oh, no.
0: Bells is fuming.
1: Yeah, look, it was a strong start from both sides defensively. I thought they both muscled up there, but play two error from Will Warbrick gives the Roosters the best chance to start this half.
0: Here's Cherry Evans down the right-hand side off the centre field scrum, and he's brought down by Cameron Munster, his former halves partner from the Origin side, the Queensland side. Robson goes to Siwa Wong. You heard the six again ruled there by Grant Atkins. So the Roosters with a good chance to hit back, be the first scorers in the second half. They play this 20 out from the line. Here's Fichetti, goes to the line, throws a dummy, and we've got a penalty here to the Storm because Lasardi was bowled over by the lead runner.
1: Yeah. I'd be challenging this. Where's he supposed to go?
17: Well, because it's against the team in possession. Are you going to challenge or not?
0: So Fichetti goes.

0: ground. He finds a bit of space in front of him and meets the left shoulder of Angus Crichton. A strong contact there from Crichton. He holds Harry Grant up and he plays it four short of the halfway line. Six more tackles again. Hughes drops under Josh King and King goes back at Crichton. Lindsay Collins in there as well, as was Fichetti. So the Storm just shy of the halfway line here, centre of the park. Dummy to the left, go back to the right through Lasardi, who gets an isolate Sam Walker, beats him, and then he's brought down by Fichetti. Jumping out of dummy half there is Grant. Goes to Hughes, darts across field, out the back. Munster, they got Farlongo, got some space here down the left-hand side. Howarth draws and pass, but it's knocked down by Cody Ramsey. This will be a knock-on from the Roosters and another set coming up for the Melbourne Storm.
1: Yeah, again, Cody Ramsey, he's had to do this a couple of times tonight, and it's just a shift to the left. We'll have a look here. Who's the one that bites in? It's Siwa Wong, who bites in on the back row of the lock, Liero there, and just creates that little bit of space, and it just forced Cody Ramsey to come in and play at the ball there. And the Storm, they'll get another set 20 metres out with a scrum. 20 metres, in the centre of the field, sorry. So let's see which way they go.
0: Well, they've got a 3-3 split here. Suofalongo is blowing up. So I think there's a bit of a breakdown in communication. It goes to the right-hand side of Hughes, who takes it on himself. And he's brought down by Crichton and Walker as well. 11 shy of the goal line. Grant hurdles Crichton to get to the play the ball. And he gets it off to Alec McDonald, who's a tradesman-like run there. Tries to force his way over. He'll play this five short of the goal line. Grant jumps out. Long ball to Munster. Munster short ball finds Clark. And Clark's dragged down there by Siwa Wong and Fichetti. Quick play the ball. Goes Grant back to the right-hand side. Finds Hughes. Gets out to Wateri. Puts on some footwork on Savala. And he drags him down, as does Sam Walker. So he'll play this eight out from the goal line. 11 in from touch. Here's Hughes out the back. Luero goes deep to Munster. Through the hands, Farlongo. They're backtracking here, the Roosters. It goes to Howarth. And Howarth slides over the line. I don't think he's got this down, but a try's been awarded. Jack Howarth scores for the Melbourne Storm. The southeastern corner of the ground. The Storm open to scoring in the second half, and they lead 10 points to 4 with a kick to come.
1: Yeah, this is going to be interesting to see on the Harvey Norman replay, because the replay that we saw, it looked like he fell short of the line and then they got underneath the ball. I don't see anywhere
0: that's
1: touched the try line. So we're going to have to, I think this will be under scrutiny and this will be under review. James Tedesco was the one who thought that he got underneath the ball and did enough here.
0: No, that's no try.
1: How did he see that?
0: Well, maybe Howarth's enthusiastic reaction when he got up maybe sold it. They'll check it regardless, but there's no sign of that getting on the ground.
1: And again, the scramble defense from the Roosters, it was Robert Toyer who just got his hand underneath, and then James Tedesco coming across to try and get his hand under the ball. Here we go. We'll be looking at it now. It's under review. Harvey Norman replay.
2: If he's held up, it's tackle five.
1: And again, they isolated Siwa Wong as well.
0: Yeah.
3: Cleared all aspects of play in the lead up. You can see at this point here that Jack Howarth is grounded short of the try line.
1: Robert Toye's got his hand underneath.
3: Ball now clearly is lifted off the ground.
1: That's a great
0: clearly.
3: Effort. And is held up. At no point does it make the try line. We have a decision.
0: Well, you know what? Shout out to the commentators who called that in live time. Didn't need a multi-million dollar bunker to see it. He never looked like he got that down, I didn't think.
1: Not even perspective, Mike.
0: We don't need perspective. We just need one shot. The continuous call team as Cameron Munster goes high on last tackle across field. Warbrick takes it uncontested. It's back with Hughes, who kicks again, and he tries to find Wateri, who tries to knock it back, and it's gone over the touchline. So the Sydney Roosters turn them away on last tackle, and they'll have a set coming out of their own 20-metre line centre field. They trail 6-4 on the Milwaukee Tool scoreboard.
1: Yeah, nice patience there from the Roosters. It was a kick, and Warbrick caught the ball 10 metres out, batted it back. Jerome Hughes played another kick, but they just let Wateri try and go up and contest the ball. He knocked the ball over. So a brilliant set defensively there from the Roosters, who looked like they were going to get scored on. Just scramble defence, much like the first half.
0: Now, Nat Butcher, 10 short of the halfway line for the Chooks. Tedesco goes out the back to Walker, who goes to Angus Crichton early. Big Crichton. He hasn't had a lot of early ball tonight, but that was a good run. He's over the halfway line. Played back, goes to Walker. Off to Fichetti in the centre of the park. He's good, this young man, off the bench in his wide headgear. Last tackle here for the Chooks. And they're going to be kicking about 40 out from the Storm line through Cherry Evans. Right foot high, end over end. And it's going to be Suofalongo who goes.

0: Goes to the sky and catches it beautifully, and he's tackled 11 out from his own goal line.
1: Yeah, that's a good set from the Roosters. 80 metres, kicked the ball, landed on the 10 there, and meet Failongo as he caught the ball. And now they are really just trying to front load their energy with some line speed. Toya gets up in the face of Howarth, and they play three. They're playing at 23 metres out from their own goal line.
0: We might have another sticky spray-related incident in this one. Tony's texted in 0460 873 873. The ref's got sticky spray in his eyes. How is he awarded that? As they go down the short side, the Storm through Munster. Throws a dummy to Sua Failongo, who's now into open space. Failongo, and he's... Oh, well, they scramble back the Roosters. Tedesco's in there. Walker as well. They bring him down. 30 short of the goal line. Last tackle here for the Storm. It comes to Hughes. Oh, they rush up through him. Robson. Hughes can't get a tackle away. He offloads to Josh King. It goes to Luiro through the hands. Lasardi, it's still last. Lasardi throws it back towards the centre of the park to Grant. Grant gets a flick pass to Hughes. They're going backwards here, the Storm. And they eventually wrap him up. No, they don't. He pops it to Lasardi. And Lasardi finally gets a kick away. And James Tedesco fields that on his own 20-metre line. And now Tedesco's into space for the Roosters. Tedesco's dragged down five short of the halfway line by King and Hughes. And that was a frantic last tackle play there. The Storm lead 6.4 on the Milwaukee Tool scoreboard. 10 minutes gone on the Tui's clock in the second half. And gee, what a match this has been for this first 50 minutes. Walker through the Roosters now. Goes to Lindsay Collins. And Collins is met by Wateri and Lasardi. Grant as well. 38 out from the Storm line. 21 in from the Western touchline. Stefano Atoikamano about to come back into the game as the Roosters shift to the right edge. Cherry Evans goes short to Siwa Wong. He's dragged down there by Luiro. And another Storm defender in Clark. Left-hand side they go. Fichetti to the line. Goes deep. Tipped on by Walker. Picked up through the hands here by Savala. Pops it out to Billy Smith. What a pass that was. And coming across was Failongo and Warbrick as well. They play this five in from touch. Eight short of the goal line. Last tackle. Walker. Stemmings. Jiffs. Kicks through the in goal. It goes to Failongo. And he has been absolutely everywhere tonight. Two-thirds of the earth is covered by water, J. Moz, and the other third is covered by Sua Failongo. He has been electric tonight.
1: He has. He's been everywhere, and I thought he was going to break away there and run the length of the field, but what about that passage of play from the Roosters? Hugo Savala in particular putting Billy Smith down the sideline, and Sam Walker came up with one of those little grubbers, but... Sua Failongo, Johnny on the spot as usual, and he almost broke through again.
0: Storm shifting left now, cut out ball. Howarth goes along to Leo. Leo's down the left-hand touchline. Walker's covering. He kicks ahead himself, Leo, but it's not a great kick. It goes over the touchline, and the Storm, well, it was a great opportunity, but Moses Leo Bellamy's walked out of the box. He's stormed out.
1: I reckon he would be angry at this because Moses Leo... That was an absolute bludger of the kick. He just needed to come back in. I'm pretty good at lip reading, but I'm pretty sure he said that is something trucked.
0: If you synced up the call tonight with the television coverage, you would have seen Craig Bellamy. It doesn't require a lip-syncing expert to see what he just said about Moses Leo's kick. It wasn't great.
1: He's lost his kicking license.
0: Stats for Jack Daniels, J-Moz. Completion rate, 94% for the Storm, 70% for the Roosters. So the Chooks are improving in this second half, but the Melbourne Storm... They've been flawless, nearly flawless with their completions. Slow play the ball. Six more tackles you hear there, ruled there. So Fichetti is going to be tackled there by Grant. Well, nearly tackle. I thought he was free to go, Fichetti, but he's called that back there by Atkins. Left-hand side they come. Walker out the back. Tedesco goes short to Crichton. And Crichton tries to isolate with Terry there. He'll stand the tackle, Crichton. And he's going to tell him to walk back again. So he plays his 35 out from the Storm line, 10 in from touch. It comes across now to Billy Smith. The big tall centre moved out to the wing to accommodate Hugo Savala. He plays his 25 short of the goal line. Walker deep to Cherry Evans, dropping under Siwa Wong. And Wong goes at Alec McDonald. Lasardi has to help him. He's going to play this 10 out from the goal line. Siwa Wong. Robson goes down the short side. Walker tries a wraparound play, but coming out was Cam Munster. And now guess who? It's Failongo. Failongo's into open space. He's over the halfway line. Ramsey's coming for him. Ramsey might just get him. I did not think anyone would catch Failongo, but Cody Ramsey's lassoed him in. Now Storm on the counter-attack. Leo goes to Munster. Goes to Hughes. He puts an early kick on first tackle. Warbrick's there. Warbrick's there for the Melbourne Storm. They've gone the length of the field. It starts with Suafalongo, and Amy Park has gone into raptures. What a try for the home side.
1: Yeah, and it's off that man again, Suafalongo. Now, Sam Walker, he was complaining about a shoulder charge here when he lost the ball. And rather than get up and play the play, he stood there with his hands in the air going, penalty, penalty, penalty. He may have a case to answer, but he needed to get up. So we see Suafalongo just pick the ball up and run the length. You thought he was going to get there. Brilliant chase by Cody Ramsey to bring him down. And then they just needed to get the ball to the other wing here. It goes to Munster, who gets the ball to Hughes. He sums it up and puts a short little kick over. No one out there. And Warbrick gets over. Try confirmed. They go 10 points, 4 up against the run of play with a kick to come. 25 minutes remaining on the Dewey's clock.
0: I tell you what, look, I'm not willing to say the Storm are back yet, but they're looking good, J-Moz.
1: They're looking very good tonight.
0: They're looking very good. They won. Well, they beat, put big scores on the Tigers and the Eels. They lost to the Bulldogs last week, 30-20, with none of their Origin reps playing. So how much you read into that, I'm not sure. As we say on the Harvey Norman replay, it is, I mean, Munster has tucked the arm in his contact with Sam Walker. It's barely a shoulder charge, but that's what's made the ball come loose from Sam Walker, and that's why he's complaining. And Suafalongo, well, all the Roosters players were standing around waiting for a penalty, okay. And he just takes off.
1: Okay. If we're going by the letter of the law, that's a shoulder charge. They disallowed a try for the Bulldogs because he just touched the leg of Jerome Luai.
0: Yeah. Suafalongo has the conversion attempt. It's right of the upright, so no goal for the Melbourne Storm. They lead 10 points to 4 on the Milwaukee Tool scoreboard. 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
0: It's a great point, J-Moz, and we'll talk about it after the game. Earlier this afternoon, if our listeners caught that Tigers-Bulldogs try, there was a try that Josh Curran scored, which would have been game on for the Bulldogs, disallowed for the most minor technicality, and anyone who's watched rugby league would disagree that that was not a penalty or shouldn't have been a penalty. So you're right, if it's letter of the law, that should have been a penalty here on Cameron Munster, but it's ruled play on. It's more inconsistency. Anyway, we're back underway. 10-4, the Storm lead the Roosters on the Milwaukee Tool scoreboard. Here's Clark for the Melbourne Storm coming out of trouble.
1: And look out, because he's taken the headgear off now, Fialongo.
0: Well, he means
1: he's
0: business.
1: He's ran for 260 metres already.
0: It's
1: headgear
0: like,
1: off.
0: It's
1: we
0: like,
1: could see 400, Mike.
0: It's when, like when an Oztag player turns his hat backwards. You know he's come to play. So Hero, he comes through but finds his front.
1: Oh, a bit of a drop ball.
0: I think that's his second. Is that his second for the night, Luiro?
4: Use the ground to hold it up.
0: Well, it's not great.
4: He's
0: just spilled this. Robson was in the tackle. They're appealing for something, but I don't think they're going to challenge.
1: Set after points as well. Both sides been guilty of it.
0: It's Harvey Norman replay.
1: The sticky spray incident again.
0: It's another sticky spray related drop ball. I don't think it is. No, well, Robson had his hand. Not in a cynical position, but just where it was, and he's moved his arm into Robson's hand. I'm happy with that. Scrum field, centre field for the Roosters. Cherry Evans goes to Robert Toyer. So Roosters a chance to respond immediately here. 32 out from the Storm line, 15 in from touch. 6 more tackles you hear there from Grant Atkins. So Siwa Wong brought down. Stands in the tackle, I beg your pardon. Otoka Mano couldn't get him down. Here's Lindsay Collins for the Roosters. Setting up a play. About 21 in from the eastern touchline. They got shape out to the left-hand side. Robson goes to Sam Walker. Goes deep. Cherry Evans through the hands. Tedesco. They got a bit of space here. Savala through the hands. Billy Smith. Oh, Billy Smith goes up the touchline but throws the ball back inside to Hugo Savala. They keep it alive, the Roosters. Great skill there from Billy Smith. They're 5 short of the goal line. They play it long past to Walker. Cherry Evans now goes to Fichetti, centre of the park. They're going to try and lay something and have another shot at the Storm here. 4 tackles gone. 12 out from the goal line. Robson goes to the left-hand side. Tedesco, early kick in behind into the goal area. Crichton's coming through, but it's too deep. 7 tackle set coming up. 20-metre restart for the Melbourne Storm.
1: Yeah, just not the right play there by James Tedesco. Just took it right to the line and made a hurried kick as we see Billy Smith almost going into touch and throwing the ball back into Zavala. So, again, the Storm, their goal line defence holds strong there and they get a 7-tackle set for their troubles.
0: 10-4, Storm lead the Roosters thanks to Milwaukee Tools on the Saturday scoreboard. 22.5 remaining on the Tui's clock as the Toika Manu goes straight at Robson. Crichton comes in to help him, as does Siwa Wong. That's the first tackle there for the Storm, 7-tackle set. So Alec, into the game now, number 20 for the Melbourne Storm. That's Jack Hetherington. So Hetherington plays that, 5 short of the halfway line. Grant jumps out of dummy half, tries to find some lazy middles, some tired middles for the Roosters, makes 10 metres on the play. Hetherington acting half, goes to Hughes, deep to Munster. Munster goes through the hands, Howard puts a bit of footwork on Toya, but Toya's up to the task and he drags him down 5 in from the eastern touchline. 4 tackles gone here for the Storm, and they just give a ball away to Howard, to Leo, to try and settle this one, get him at centre of the park for a 5th tackle option. Grant at dummy half goes to Hughes. He'll kick this 25 out from the Roosters line. No pressure from the Roosters, interestingly. Maybe fatigue setting in, and Billy Smith goes up for the ball and knocks it on clean, and it's a penalty anyway for an escort. Melbourne Storm will have
1: I think it's for offside,
0: oh,
1: mate.
0: Offside, I beg your pardon.
1: I think it's come straight off his head.
0: So knock on here from Billy Smith. It was... well, uncontested, you'd say.
1: Yeah, it's a falcon.
0: Straight off a melon. And it's picked up there by Celesi Fichetti. So it'll be an offside penalty here for the Storm. A little break in play as we see Lasardi get some treatment from the Storm's orange shirt trainer. Unclear what it is. He looks in a bit of discomfort here, Lasardi. Maybe just a cramp or something. We'll keep an eye on that thanks to Deep Heat. But 10-4, the Storm lead the Roosters. They'll have a little bit of a breather here before launching. Oh, they're not going to launch another attack. Farlongo's got the kicking tee, so they're going to take the 2 points here.
1: Yeah, you go up by 8 at the moment. We've seen only 14 points scored so far. I think it's a good option to go up by 2 scores. 20 minutes remaining.
0: Great text in here from Rod in Yum. 2 Queenslanders going at it, boys. 1 shoulder charging, 1 milking a penalty. You wouldn't expect any less.
1: And Rod's happy his Tigers got up. He's enjoying a couple of beers by the fire.
0: No doubt. So Tua Faalongo lining this one up to make it an 8-point ball game for the Melbourne Storm. About 10 metres right of the uprights. He kicks it straight between the uprights there, Tua Faalongo. So 12-4, the Melbourne Storm lead the Sydney Roosters on the Milwaukee Tools scoreboard. 20 minutes remaining on the Tui's clock. Saturday night, you are listening to the Continuous Call team.
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0: Interesting to see. Last 20 minutes here, we've talked a lot about the fatigue tonight for the Roosters with 6 Origin players backing up tonight. Interesting to see how much they've got in the tank to try and overturn this 8-point deficit down the stretch. Kicked off to the northeastern corner of the ground, and Munster fields at 15 out from his goal line, handing it off to Toika Manu, who gets it out to the 20-metre line for the Storm. A 12 in from the eastern touchline. Grant nearly falls over trying to get to the ball, and he gets it off to Clark. He's back rower on that left edge. 25 out from his line, he'll play this. Grant goes to Alec McDonald. Fresh in the middle of the park, and he's brought down to Fahu White and Angus Crichton. Centre field, Grant goes to the right-hand side again. And here's Hetherington, another fresh middle off the bench for the Melbourne Storm. He's just short of the 40-metre line. So the Storm, 4 tackles gone. Early kick from Grant inside his 40, looking for a 40-20 here. It bounces 25 out, and it crosses the sideline. No 40-20 for Harry Grant. But the Roosters, they'll come out of their own end once again, trailing 12-4.
1: Yeah, happy to just get the ball into touch, get a line set, and have their defence ready to go. So... as we see, Xavier Coates there, still coming back from that Achilles injuries.
0: Here's Billy Smith for the Roosters for the first carry of the set. 30 out from the line, he plays it, goes Cherry Evans and then to Ramsey, who makes, looks an awkward twisting motion in the tackle. He looked like he had a bit of pain there, but he gets up and plays it okay. We'll keep an eye on that one for DP. Here's Nafahu White, just up to the 40-metre line, 20 in from touch. He's limping there, Ramsey. Here's Radley to the line. Bradley dummies out the back and just goes over the halfway line.
1: See, so Butcher just ran into Lasardi then, and it wasn't a penalty.
0: So So jumping out is Robson. Oh, throws a dummy. Tries to go between the markers. Hetherington drags him down, and Grant's in there as well. Ramsey's still not there for the Roosters. Goes to Tedesco. Cherry Evans kicks high to Ramsey's wing. Well, I don't know if he's going to contest this. He doesn't. It's a great take there from Moses Leo, who's now away. Moses Leo's up to halfway. Cherry Evans is chasing. Cherry Evans won't get him. Leo's over the 20. 10 to go. Moses Leo. The Melbourne Storm go up by 12. The home side have come to play tonight, and Moses Leo, what a take. He goes nearly the length, and the Storm extend their lead.
1: Well, if Craig Bellamy was spraying him about his kick, he is now praising him, because that was a brilliant individual effort. The bomb goes up, Cody Ramsey doesn't chase. Toya goes up for the ball, he outjumps him and spins and can't believe his eyes when he sees that no Roosters defenders in front of him. He goes down the sideline. Daly Cherry Evans tries to match it with him, but he can't match it with Moses Leo, the former New Zealand Sevens rugby player. Showed his speed and his class there. Outpaces James Tedesco as well. And that is a crucial try to go up by 12. With a kick to come, with only 16 and a half minutes remaining on the Tui's clock.
0: What a scout this will be for the Melbourne Storm if they can hold on to this one. 16-4, they're up with a kick to come. And this could be three wins out of the last four. The Melbourne Storm, who we were all tipping to miss the eight comfortably this year, they looked dreadful
1: come
0: during
1: over
0: that
1: to
0: run.
1: The post.
0: Bellamy's blowing up because he hasn't scored close enough.
1: Jeez,
0: to the post.
1: He doesn't have much confidence in Suofai Longo as a goal kicker, does he?
0: You'd think Moses Leo would know better as a seventh player. Get to the black dot, son. That's his first try for the evening, Moses Leo. Three line breaks and four tackle busts, 201 metres. So the Storm back three have had an absolute night out tonight. Moses Leo, after his dreadful grubber kick earlier this evening, he goes 90 metres to score. And you feel like it was pretty crucial that Cody Ramsey was on one leg there for the Roosters, because once Robert Toya missed the jump, there was no one there to bring him down. So Suofai Longo, 7 in from touch to add the extras here. He can put his side 14 points in front. Looks at the uprights. Deep breath, steps in, kicks it right foot, starts it on the left-hand post and pulls it across the face. And Craig Bellamy's lack of faith,
1: he's
0: you would
1: justified.
0: Have to say, is justified. Score mate, 16-4. Storm lead the Roosters. 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
0: 16 minutes remaining on the Tui's clock here, J-Moz. Is there a way back for the Roosters?
1: Oh, they need to be next to score, obviously. They need to get the ball back in a good position. But again, the Storm, they've still maintained that 60% possession rate and completed at 91%. The Roosters only completed at 68%. So it's been a really, really dominant performance from the Storm.
0: Certainly has, and that fatigue factor certainly kicking in as we see Clark getting offload away to Farlongo, who's been unbelievable tonight. If you're going, I'm not going to put words in J-Moz's mouth, but if you're in the play, if you're in the Player of the Year competition tonight, you better be quick on that prize line. 16-4, Storm up over the Roosters. Hetherington plays it, and Harry Grant jumps out of dummy half, finds a bit of space behind the ruck. The Roosters' middle's really starting to tire now. Connor Watson's into the game. Playing it on halfway, here's Hughes, right-hand side, tries to cut through, but he's dragged down by Nafahu White and Walker as well. 15 in from the western touchline. So last tackle, Cam Munster goes high, 56 metres made on the set there. Tedesco goes up for it, doesn't get a catch on it, it goes to Yotoi Kamanu, and Yotoi Kamanu's got the ball. Is this going to be...
4: I've got last tackle.
0: Or still last tackle.
4: Okay.
0: So it'll be a changeover.
4: I wasn't sure he came off to be fair.
0: So they're going to challenge this and say that James Tedesco got a hand to the ball.
4: Got a challenge from Melbourne that it's actually restarted the tackle count with a knock on with James here.
1: I thought at first glance James Tedesco knocks this ball on.
0: Yeah, so did I.
1: Harvey Norman's captain challenge. Harvey Norman replay.
0: We've already established tonight we've got better eyes than Grant Atkins.
1: Tedesco goes up. Oh, no. Goes Warbrick. The left hand of Will Warbrick gets the touch first by the looks of things. Who's in the corridor of uncertainty?
5: The direction the ball travels after that touch.
0: Well, it doesn't really matter, does it? It's either a knock-on or a fifth tackle handoff.
1: Well, if he knocks it back, it goes straight to Stefano and he gets tackled anyway.
5: So it's a touch from Will Warbrick. The ball travels forward, which is a knock-on. Melbourne will retain their challenge as this happens prior to the on-field reeling.
0: Oh, okay.
4: So you'll keep your challenge. Got to play the ball there.
0: Right, okay. Technicality. Yep, challenging conclusive, so they keep their challenge. Oh, I'd like to formally apologise to Green Atkins there. It's 1-1.
1: Yes.
0: Playing at 22 out from their own line was Billy Smith, the Fahu White now, through the Roosters. 14.5 remaining on the Tui's clock. The Storm, well, there's plenty of energy. 65 minutes gone on the clock, but they're still dragging their Roosters front rowers back. Through the hands, Radley goes to Spencer Lenu, who's now back onto the field. They need some energy, and Spencer will bring it. Jumping out as Connor Watson goes to Walker. Plays short to Angus Crichton, and Angus Crichton is held there by Grant and McDonald, 5 short of the halfway line, 19 in from that western touchline. He plays it back to Watson, goes to Radley, and Radley deep to Walker. Through the hands, Cherry Evans. Cherry Evans throws the ball to Cody Ramsey, who on one leg has spilt the ball cold.
1: Nah, that was an absolute bludger of a pass there by Daly. Cherry Evans, right intention, but just wrong execution there. And the Melbourne Storm, they're just pressuring with them their defence, their inside pressure, allowing them to play early. And then the Roosters, just their execution all night has just been a little bit off. They've had way too many errors.
0: It was a bludger of a pass, wasn't it? Lasardi now for the Storm. When you're completing at 90%+, you can't, your opposition, you can't be making as many errors as the Roosters are. As Hetherington goes at Connor Watson and Nafahu White. 31 out from the Roosters line here. Grant goes to Hughes. Hughes, short ball, McDonald, who tries to find an offload, but he's put on his back there by Siwa Wong. So fifth tackle coming up here for the Melbourne Storm. Grant, right-hand side, goes to Hughes, who kicks from about 28 out from the Roosters' line. It's high. They're going to test out Billy Smith here. Warbrick goes up for it. It spills between a couple of players, and Billy Smith comes up with it. But I think they've ruled knock-on from the Sydney Roosters.
4: Clock on.
1: Yeah, we'll have to have a look here on the Harvey Norman replay, but just again, some stats for Jack Daniels while we wait. I think James Tedesco is going to challenge this one. 12 errors, 6 penalties conceded, and 3-6 against for the Roosters.
0: Yeah, and when you're completing at 90%, you need to be better than that. To beat a side with Harry Grant, Cameron Munster, Jerome Hughes, Farlongo.
1: So Harvey Norman's captain's challenge. It's a contest between Will Warbrick and Billy Smith again. They both go up.
5: It's a fair run to the ball. Ball touches the hand of Will Warbrick first. Again, we just need direction and whether Billy gets a touch.
1: Does he drag it to the Roosters' try line, which would be a knock-on?
5: The ball continues to travel forward after Will's initial touch into the arm of Billy Smith, which is a knock-on. Challenge is successful.
0: Well, I kept my powder dry that time.
1: Yeah, they needed that call.
0: They did, so 16-4. Storm lead the Roosters.
1: You got to think, where has this been all year for the Storm?
0: Well, it's like Penrith last year, where they lost 7 straight, and then they turned it around like that.
1: Mm.
0: So, I don't know what's in the water at rugby league clubs these days, but they've turned it on a dime. Manly, they get in a bloke who's been coaching, assistant coach for 5 minutes, and they go on one of the great runs. The Storm have looked very impressive tonight as the Roosters come out of their own end through Radley. Tips on for Nafahu White. He's got to play this 26 out from their own line. 25 in from the touchline. Watson jumps out of a dummy half. Goes to Cherry Evans. Tedesco. Tedesco puts on a bit of footwork. Here's Robert Toyer. And Toyer tries to find some space. He's over the halfway line now. Dragged down by Clark and Harry Grant. Left-hand side they come. Back to the centre of the park. Here's Radley. Deep to Walker. Walker through the hand. Savala. Savala tries to get away. Gets an offload away to Walker. And Walker's trying to find a support runner. Finds Spencer Lenu in a bit of space. He shrugs off Hughes and nearly gets away from Waiteri. He's dragged down there by Warbrick as well. 6 in from the touchline, 15 out from the Storm line. Last tackle. Walker, high kick. Trying to find Siwa Wong coming through. Ends up with Tedesco. Offloads. Throws it out to Cody Ramsey. Ramsey for the corner. And he's bundled into touch. Guess who? Siwa Farlongo. He scores tries, he sets them up. And he saved tries as well. What a play there from the Melbourne fullback.
1: Oh, he's had his fingerprints all over this game, especially in attack. But right now, it's the other side. Comes across and whacks Cody Ramsey over the sideline. Brilliant attempt there. And that is a huge play. If the Roosters score there, could be anything.
4: When he wants to play, the boy doesn't go touch in goal.
1: So he's gone touch.
4: So we're going to have a play the ball down here.
1: So it's going to be a 10-metre play the ball here. Watch the Roosters here in this set defensively. They've got to have their baseball bats out and be ready to just absolutely give it to the Melbourne Storm and restrict their metres.
0: They've got to do something here. They've got to force an error or something, because at the moment it looks like it's the Storm are coasting to victory. They had to score there, the Roosters. Warbrick tackled 12 out from his line by Watson and Radley. Here's Atoa Kamanu who goes at Siwa Wong. Cherry Evans in there as well. Nafahu White, so they play it 20 out from their own line. Here's Josh King for the Storm. Back at Radley, and Nafahu White makes about 7 metres on the play. 21 in from the touchline, the Melbourne Storm. They lead 16-4 as that error count. 3 for the Storm, 14 for the Roosters tonight, thanks to Jack Daniels, as Munster's wrestled to the ground by Angus Crichton. He's going to play this. 4 tackles gone. Grant jumps out, goes to Farlongo, who dances around with his footwork, and he'll play this 5 short of the halfway line.
1: That's why he's complaining. Siwa Wong, a hair pull on Cameron Munster.
0: Dragged him down by his locks. Hughes kicks this downfield, fielded by Billy Smith on the full, 10 metres out from his own line, and now the Storm have a chance to get out the baseball backs and lock the Roosters in their own 20 metre zone here. Billy Smith plays at centre field, goes to Savala. There's Hetherington and King in the tackle, Grand as well. 10 minutes remaining on the 2 clock. The Storm up by 12 thanks to Milwaukee Tools. Here's Radley. Radley dances across field, looks for a support runner. Wong was trying to punch a hole, but Radley just takes it and goes himself. Brought down by Atoa Kamanu. Jumping out short side is Watson. Goes to Cherry Evans. Short ball to Siwa Wong, who just drops it cold going into contact. And the Melbourne Storm, I think it's going to be their night, J-Moz.
1: Yeah, and that goes error count 15-3. Just not their night, the Roosters. And yeah, I've got to be a little bit critical of Daly Cherry Evans tonight. He hasn't really set Amy Park alight. A couple of his passes have gone to ground. That pass there put his man under pressure. Yes, it needed to be caught, but and we see Siwa Wong compound that. He's been put on report for the hair pull.
0: Well, it's clear as day.
1: That's a great 3. If he's got sticky spray on his hands, he's taken a whole clump.
0: Scrum centre field. Farlongo's wrapping around to the right-hand side. Hughes puts on a goose step. Gets outside Crichton. But Walker's there to slow him up. And Spencer Lenu's in there as well. Crichton eventually gets to him. Jack Hetherington on report as well for the Melbourne Storm. Here's Lasardi.
1: When isn't he?
0: Well, he came on with a job to take heads off. I'd be disappointed if he wasn't put on report. Playing at 20 out from the Roosters' line. Munster drops under King. And King's brought down there. Watson, Lenu, Radley as well. Plays his 15 short of the goal line. Right in front of the black dot. 3 tackles gone for the Storm. Hughes, short ball, Atoa Kamanu. A try here might just put the game to bed for the Melbourne Storm. I think it would. Grant's chatting to his right edge. They might have a short play here. But it's going to be a slow play the ball, because Atoa Kamanu and Walker are having a little push and shove, and it's
1: Sammy,
0: back.
1: You're picking the wrong bloke to push there.
0: So Grant, oh, dummies to the left, goes back to the short side. Lasardi tried a roll up, a turn up play out the back to Iteri, but decided to hold the ball. So last tackle, here's Grant, long pass to Jerome Hughes, who's going to kick back to that corner, try and find Warbrick again. Warbrick goes up uncontested, gets the ball, pops it back, goes to the Roosters. Now it's with Radley, and Radley throws a ball in his own 10-metre line, and no. It's tipped up by the Roost, by the Storm. It falls to Cooper Clark, and Clark falls over the try line.
1: It's touched the Storm player's hands here and gone forwards. Cameron Munster goes forwards.
0: It has two.
1: Come on, Cooper, you're the youngest bloke on the field. You should know the rules.
0: Well, he sold the caller. Bit of carry on there from a very clear knock-on.
1: Very, very excited there, the young fella.
0: He sold me.
1: He's gone off a bit too early.
0: Anyone got a bridge to sell?
1: They've absolutely hammered Billy Smith tonight with that high ball, Jerome Hughes.
0: Well, it's one of the ones we've seen a lot this year where the defending team just stops contesting as Robert Toyer finds a bit of space, makes a half break. That's what the Roosters need. They need something coming up here. Robert Toyer plays at 20 out from his own line, 20 in from touch. Walker, short ball to Spencer Lenu. He tries to get at Jerome Hughes, and he does, and they bring him down eventually. Lasardi and Waiteri in there to help Hughes. Playing it 10 short of the halfway line. Watson jumps out, tries to pick off the markers, gets an offload away, Tedesco, and now Radley. And Radley goes at Hetherington and Josh King as well. So they're into the Storm half now. Three tackles gone for the Roosters. Walker goes to the line. Deep Cherry Evans. Oh, short ball for Siwa Wong. Borderline. It was very close to forward, but it's ruled play on there by Grant Atkins. They're 33 metres out now, the Roosters. Four tackles gone. Walker, short ball to Spencer Lenu. Bootlace tackle there from Harry Grant. Spencer Lenu tries to quick play the ball. He's dragged down, so six more tackles. Now they've got a score here, the Roosters. Six more tackles, and Nafahu White is eight short of the uprights. The Roosters need something here. Watson looks right, looks left. Six more tackles again. Walker goes to the line, pops it inside for Victor Radley. And it's pretty, they've slowed it up here, the Chooks.
1: Got to go right here. Got to go right here. Munster's at marker.
0: Well, Harry Grant's at three man. They can isolate him here. Here's Siwa Wong out the back. Tedesco, but they scramble well with Storm. Tedesco tries to come back in field, and he's tackled there. Grant shuts him down 10 metres out from the try line, 8 in from the eastern touchline. Coming across, here's Walker, hands it off to Nafahu White. No support runners for him, so he takes the tackle 10 metres out from the line. Munster's left on the ground there, Atuika Manu at first marker. They go back to the short side. Walker pops it for Siwa Wong, who gets an offload away to himself, I think. Walker. Walker's got the ball now. He on an early kick to Tedesco. Josh King traps the kick.
4: On Robert Toyer.
0: Well, Josh King trapped the kick and fell on the ball, but Grant Atkins is going to bring it back for contact on Robert Toyer. I think they tackled him without the ball.
1: Yeah, I think he either tackled without the ball or he was held back when Siwa Wong gave the offload away.
0: 16-4, the Storm lead the Roosters thanks to Milwaukee Tools. 5.5 remaining on the Tui's clock.
4: Can you just have a look at what Radley does here?
0: Something's being checked by the video review official, Chris Butler.
1: Victor Radley's been involved in it.
0: Something going on. You can hear the booing from the Amy Park crowd. Saturday night, continuous call team thanks to Maccas. Mike Pearce or Josh Morris. Back underway now. Nafahu White goes at the Storm middles. Josh King puts him down. Hetherington and Atoka Manu in there as well. Five short of the goal line. That's the first tackle. Watson goes out the back to Radley, who just goes himself, and he's tackled there by Atoka Manu. Grant in there too. Five short of the goal line. Watson goes right to Cherry Evans. Cherry Evans tries to find a runner. He trails it back. He's tackled by Hetherington, and the ball comes loose from Cherry Evans, who hasn't had his greatest night tonight. Atoka Manu gets an offload away. It's with Munster now, and Munster's going to take the tackle. It was wrapped up by Siwa Wong, who throws him to the ground. All the boys come in on Siwa Wong. I didn't see a whole lot wrong with it, to be honest, but we've got a penalty blown here for the Melbourne Storm. I didn't think that was a dangerous throw on first glance.
1: No, I didn't either, but it just depends what...
0: Well, he ragdolls him.
1: Ragdolls him, but does the head hit the ground first or shoulder?
0: He's on put report. I don't think they will...
1: It kind of sums up their night, doesn't it, though, that Daly Cherry Evans error. 16th error. Yeah, they just haven't got it together tonight. Very, very, very clunky. When they got it together for that couple of minutes, they looked absolute dynamite in the first half, but since then they have not had much joy.
0: So the Storm, 4 minutes to go on the Tui's clock. They lead 16-4, and they're doing everything they need to do to grind out this victory over the Sydney Roosters. Grant goes to the right, comes back to the left. Here's Munster. Puts on his trademark, hop, skip and a junk. He goes through Munster. He goes through and he beats Tedesco, but Watson's there eventually. And he holds him up in the tackle, Cameron Munster. So he plays this 37 out from the Roosters line. They go through the hands of Toika Manu now. He goes at Spencer Lenu and finds his front. That's a great carry there from Stefano. He'll play this 15 short of the goal line. Grant jumps out. Hughes goes himself. Hughes nearly gets his nose through, but Radley and Connor Watson bring him down. So 9 metres short. Cameron Munster, early kick. It's not a great kick from Munster, and it falls into the hands of Connor Watson. 16-4, Storm lead the Roosters. 3 minutes remaining.
1: Not a great kick there, but still, they managed to keep them. Oh, my God.
0: Early shift from the Roosters to an unmarked Robert Toyer, who's juggled the ball regathered it, was nearly pushed into touch there by Moses Leo. Now it's with Cody Ramsey, still on the field after that ankle injury earlier in the second half. Radley now, centre of the park, looks deep for Walker, but Hughes was rushing up, so Radley takes the tackle himself. 35 out from his goal line. Roosters through to Fahu White, goes to the line. 2 minutes 45 remaining on the Tui's clock. They trail by 12. Up to the halfway line now. He made a fair few metres on the play there, White. Comes to Walker. Short ball. Spencer Lenu tips on Tedesco through the hands. It makes its way to the winger, Billy Smith, who dummies to Savala. Gets a ball back on the inside to Fichetti, and Fichetti spills it now. How many errors, J-Moz? They're nearly at 20 errors tonight.
1: I think that makes it 16 now.
0: Good Lord. Well, 12-point ball game. 2 minutes remaining, and it's just about all over here. The Melbourne Storm, they'll get the two competition points tonight, and Selesi Fichetti, who's been pretty handy for the Roosters, just coughs that one up. Another error on the count for the Roosters. 2 minutes remaining. Mary on the text line, where did the Storm get that number one from? Silfar Longo. He's a local product, Mary. He's a Victorian local. One of the great success stories of the Melbourne Storm down there. You'd have to say he's one of the best fullbacks in the NRL when he plays like this. And he's a homegrown Melbourne Storm talent. Minute and a half remaining on the Tui's clock. Atoi Kamanu over halfway for the Storm. So they'll just try and see this one out. Four tackles gone. You'd think Munster or Hughes will put this one into touch. Here's Hetherington. Last tackle coming up for the Storm. 37 short of the goal line. Here's Hughes. Oh, field goal attempt from outside the 40. It's not a great connection. And it trickles its way down to James Tedesco, who's got a little bit of room to work with here, Tedesco. But he's rounded up there by Trent Luiro. Harry Grant in there as well. 60 seconds remaining here for the Roosters to find some consolation points. It comes to Cody Ramsey. They trail 16-4 on the Milwaukee Tools scoreboard. And you can hear the crowd are up and about there at Amy Park on a Saturday night. Nafahu White now. He's five short of halfway for the Roosters. Stands in the tackle. Grant can't get him down. Munster's there at first. Marco Luiro at second. Grant's left behind. They go short side. Watson. No room there for Tedesco. Steps back behind the markers. And would you believe it? Another knock on there from the Roosters through to Tedesco. Farlongo's got the ball. He chips over the top for himself. There's no one home for the Sydney Roosters. Farlongo's going through. He regathers. Oh, and he's dragged down just by Sam Walker. He deserved a try tonight, Silfar Longo. Sam Walker's all over, and that's got to be 10 in the bin. It's not. It's just six more tackles, and that's going to be all she wrote. 14 seconds remaining. Will they find something here, the Storm? A penalty.
4: Two in a row.
0: From that's got to be 10 in the bin, surely. Sam Walker.
1: By the time he walks off.
0: Yeah. That's the full-time siren at Amy Park. 16-4. Sam Walker walks over the dead ball line, an early dismissal, albeit he'll still shake hands with the Melbourne Storm team. But the Melbourne Storm will get the chocolates tonight. 2 points. They're going to take the 2 points. So as Silfar Longo lines this one up.
1: Do you reckon Bellamy backs him here?
0: Well, that's right. That's you'd right, hope front. So. You'd hope so. Right in front, 10 metres out. It is time for the Continuous Call Teams Player of the Match Award. Shortly, we'll give you the three players in the running. If you're in New South Wales or Queensland, be one of the first three callers through on the prize line. 1300 722 873. The first caller will get first choice of the three players and so on. Then when J-Moz announces his Player of the Match, the caller that has that player will win a special Continuous Call Team Limited Edition 40th Anniversary jersey. It's thanks to Sonali. Sonali Sports, proudly Australian owned. They have you covered for all your sporting apparel. Ready when you are. Sonali Sports, gear up for performance. The three players nominated tonight, Harry Grant, Moses Leo and Sua Farlongo. So call that prize line now. 1-300-722-873.
1: Jeez, I wonder who's going to win it.
0: As I said, better get in quick. Sua Farlongo, 10 metres out, just to the left-hand side. Well, not right in front. Craig Bellamy. Well, he knocks this one over Silfar Longo.
1: Get that
0: the extras. 18 points to 4. Full time at Amy Park. the Melbourne Storm. What a performance in round 13. They've defeated the Sydney Roosters, albeit who had six players backing up Origin. But that was a fantastic performance from Craig Bellamy's men. And we'll discuss it a little more in a moment, Jay Moss. But they might be back, the Melbourne Storm.
1: If they put performances in like that week in, week out, they are well and truly back. That was just a dominant performance at home. High completion rate. Just strangled the Roosters and forced them into error after error in that second half. Harry Grant, when he came on, he was outstanding. But the fullback, he stole the show tonight.
0: We called their game on Anzac Day. They played the Rabbitohs a month ago, 48-6, and they looked like a reserve grade side, the Storm. They are chalk and cheese to what we've just seen tonight. That is a team on the same page, singing from the same
1: image. I mean, even last week, they were up 18-6 at half time to the Bulldogs and got run down 30-20.
0: Yeah. They're chalk and cheese, and I don't know what has gone on with Craig Bellamy, what they've done. Maybe he's handed the reins over to his son. He was giving the halftime chat tonight, as you pointed out. But the Melbourne Storm, they looked very, very impressive tonight to shut down a star-studded Roosters side. 18 points to 4. They win this one. They get the two competition points. And we'll just hang out for Fox League to hear from a couple of the players coming up very, very shortly. But the man on screen, Sua Farlongo, what a performance from him tonight. Absolutely outstanding. And he deserved that four-pointer at the end.
1: Yeah.
0: But he was just run down there by Sam Walker.
1: And Storm had a 90% completion rate for the whole game, 59% possession.
0: In the wet.
1: 7 line breaks to 3. They made 50 less tackles than the Roosters. They only missed 21 to the Roosters, 44. So defensively, they were pretty sound tonight. But as we spoke about again, the Roosters, 17 errors, 8 penalties conceded, 4-6 against, like, just not good enough against any side, let alone a Melbourne side down there at Amy.
0: The tries for the Storm through Harry Grant. Billy Smith got one on the board for the Roosters in the first half. So it was 6-4 at halftime, and then Will Warbrick in the 53rd minute, Moses Leo in the 62nd minute, and of course there are a couple of penalty goals in there from Sua Farlongo, one right after the halftime siren. 18 points to 4, full-time at Amy Park. The Storm getting the victory over the Sydney Roosters. And very shortly we'll hear from a couple of the players through Fox League. The black armbands on the Storm, on the arms for the Storm tonight for Neil Danaher, of course, the AFL legend who lost his battle with MND. We mentioned it before kickoff, obviously very topical in rugby league at the moment with Jai Arrow's diagnosis in the past couple of weeks. So great initiative there from the Melbourne Storm to honour Neil Danaher tonight. And the game was also dedicated to the Starlight Children's Foundation, Starlight Round 2026, celebrating 10 years of partnership between the Storm and Starlight. The Storm aiming to raise a record-breaking amount for Starlight this year. They raised $83,500 last year. So the Melbourne Storm, a big victory down there tonight over the Roosters to go with a couple of special initiatives as well, honouring Neil Danaher and the Starlight Children's Foundation. Full-time at Amy Park. Still waiting to hear from a couple of the players, so we'll get to our Player of the Match Award. Time to announce that one. The three listeners and their choices. Steph from Castledean chose Sua Farlongo. Brad from Granville chose Moses Leo. And Mark from St. Ives chose Harry Grant. J-Moz, your Player of the Match tonight. Well, drum roll.
1: Yes, don't need a drum roll. Fastest in, Steph from Castledean, Sua Farlongo. Player of the match, head and shoulders above the rest.
0: Congratulations, Steph from Castledean. The Continuous Call Team's Player of the Match. 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Ready when you are, Sonali Sports. Let's head down now, hear from Cam Munster chatting to Fox League.
6: I had Sia Wong tonight, and then I've had Ukawatu on Wednesday, so I'll be sitting in the ice bar for an hour and a half tonight, I reckon.
7: Yeah, g'day, money. It's Jared here, mate. Congratulations on tonight. How was it playing against your halves partner and Sammy Walker, mate?
6: He's a talented little kid, mate. What's sorry, mate. He's a freak. Same with Chez. I love playing against the best halves, and I was lucky enough to do that on Wednesday and then do it tonight. So, he's going to be playing in the Queensland jersey for a long time, and I don't know if I really want to give the jersey up at the moment with the way Walker and Tommy Dearden are playing. So, yeah, it's exciting for us as a Queensland team, but still tough pull to swallow after Wednesday night.
8: Yeah, Cameron, Kevin Walters, mate, congratulations tonight on the win and also your own performance. I thought you were heavily involved in a lot of good things about the Storm. How do you feel you went tonight on your own performance?
6: I think at times when I've come back from Origin Series, I've tried to jump in and you know, control the team where I've just taken a little step back and let Husey and the guys that have trained during the week, you know, they've done all the work and all the preparation. So for me just to slide back in there and, you know, just play the strengths that I can do is just run the ball, get involved, and might work tonight, might not, but just make sure I was involved and gave ourselves a win tonight.
8: I thought you did well, mate. Is that a chunk of hair you got missing from your scalp, or what's happened there?
6: I haven't got many haircuts left, Kevy, so I need as much hair as I can get.
8: The hair pulling, was that? Did you notice that on the field?
6: Oh, yeah, definitely felt it, but at the end of the day, I carry on a fair bit. I'm pretty dramatic, so you would have seen me carrying on.
9: Hey, Cameron, we look at the replay now. Probably Siwa Long did you a favour by getting rid of the rest of that mullet. Mate, in terms of Siwa Far Longer, like, we've seen at different stages him light it up, and you spoke about you coming back with Harry. Like, his performance tonight to lift the energy for you guys feeling a little bit tired. Like, he's just turned it on this year for the Melbourne Storm.
6: Yeah, with the rule changes and everything, you know, you look at the fullbacks that are playing really well. James Tedesco, Siwa Far Longer with the speed at the back, Isaiah Longy, Koyo Weeks, like those guys that have got a lot of speed at the back are troubling teams at the moment, and with those six agains, you just need those guys running that middle, and yeah, he's a freak talent, and hopefully the Storm can hold him to him for a while.
10: Well, Cam, congratulations on tonight. You have such a great record against the Roosters. Now go jump in that ice bath.
6: Made more tackles on Cooper ever did in his career.
10: Little drive-by there on Cooper Cronk.
9: Get out of here.
10: Cameron Munster, as we say. Thank you so much for joining us, Victor Radley, on the Bundy mic. All right, 51 minutes of State of Origin, your first taste of an arena we knew that you would absolutely love. Backing up tonight another 50 minutes, we hear about the badge of honour it is to back up after State of Origin. How are you holding up?
11: Yeah, I'm fine. I'm a bit disappointed from tonight. I felt good physically, so we struggled out there tonight. So, we're going to have a look at that on Monday.
8: Yeah, Victor, Kevin Walters, mate. Disappointing tonight from the Roosters. That first half, behind at halftime, what did the coach say at halftime? Apart from trying to hold on to the ball, what did Trent say to you guys at halftime?
11: To be honest, that was the main message. Our transitions weren't good enough. Our last play options were either errors or, a kick with a jagged kick chase against Far Longer. So just our transitions, our defence, our square line wasn't good enough. And then obviously just holding the ball. We were defending, honestly, my whole first stint there, I felt like we're in our goal line. So probably zapped us a bit, but still disappointing. We had a chance in that second half. We're only down by 2 points and we weren't good enough.
7: Yeah, g'day Rudder, it's Jared here. Mate, 2 weeks in a row, number of errors. I think there was like 17 errors tonight. What do you guys put it down to, mate? Is it skill? Is it individual? What is that, mate?
11: To be honest, I think it's just on the individual. We want to play, our style of footy. You know our style of footy well. The minute you sit back on, just hold the ball, you end up making more. So we want to stick to our style that we're doing. It's just on the individual. When it's your moment, finish the play, play the ball, get it done. If it means that half a second longer to play the ball, if it means like making sure you catch it a bit better, that's what you got to do. But I think it's just individual, mate.
9: Hey, Victor, it's Cooper. I know you're a bit of a footy nerd. You watch Super Saturday all the time. Out of 10, how's the big bro next to me going on television? Any tips for him? Because you're pretty good behind the camera yourself.
11: He's better than you, mate. That's all I know.
9: I knew that
7: love
9: was coming.
7: Love you, Rudder.
9: Get
7: love
9: off
7: you.
9: The I don't camera. Know,
11: Jared, I don't know, these headphones wouldn't fit in, that's for sure.
7: Victor, I'm using the wide lens, I'll get in my head.
10: Victor, thank you so much, appreciate it.
11: Thank you, cheers.
7: Cheers, mate.
10: Victor Radley.
0: Right, there he is, Victor Radley there, chatting to Fox League, and we heard, of course, from Cameron Munster earlier before. Let's pick up Jerome Hughes now, the Melbourne Storm halfback.
10: Things don't look easy and glossy and brilliant at the moment, but where's the headway being made for you?
12: Yeah, hey guys. We sort of spoke about during the week it's not going to be a pretty win. It's not always going to be a pretty win. And as long as you can get the win, if it's going to be a gritty win, you got to take those these days. And I felt like tonight we probably didn't play very pretty, but we played gritty and we're able to get the win.
7: Husey, it's Jared. Congrats on tonight's game. Sua Failongo. He's a hell of a player to watch. What's he like to play with, mate?
12: Chichia. They're hiring anyone these days, aren't they?
9: You'll be able to get a John Jersey anytime soon, mate.
12: Nah, you're going good, my bro. You're going good. Mate, he's a freakish talent, mate, and it's awesome to watch. I need to start pushing up with him a bit more. Sometimes I catch myself just watching like a fan and forget I'm playing the game. So, but you can see what he can do, and you know, it's awesome to have him in our team.
8: Jerome, Kevin Walters here, mate. Well done tonight. First half, you had a lot of possession, but only come up with the one try. Was Craig Bellamy patient, and you guys as well, you leaders? What was said at halftime, to start you out in the second half?
12: Yeah, we spoke about that, mate. You know, like I said, it wasn't the prettiest of games, but we went into halftime and didn't want to be discouraged from, you know, having so many ball down their end and not scoring. But we knew if we could just stay at it, keep going, and how we wanted to play, we were able to come out on top.
8: Your own form's been impressive too, mate. You'd look good in a maroon jersey, I reckon.
12: No, I couldn't do it, mate. Sammy Walker was absolutely amazing on debut, so I'm happy watching it from the pub.
9: Hey, it's Scooby, you probably wouldn't make it for the Queenslanders, mate. Too many good blokes in the Queensland side. Mate, talk about the season the Melbourne Storm is. Like, you went through that losing streak, you won a few at the start of the season. It's now getting to the point where you need to, you know, jag a lot of victories together. What's the key to you winning those games to play finals this year?
12: Yeah, Coop, we just spoke about it, me and Harry actually, and just spoke about the roller coaster that we've been on this year. And, you know, we need to go on that straight part of the roller coaster for a bit and hopefully go up. So, we just need to stick together, mate. We've got to find a way to win. You know, that's what all the good teams are doing these days. So, we've got to fix up a few things, but if we can stay in the game as long as we can and win those tight ones, I think it'll go a long way for us to make a push for the finals.
10: Well, seatbelts on, Jerome. We're strapped in watching the rest of this season right along with you. Good luck.
12: Thanks, guys. Appreciate it.
10: Jerome Hughes there.
13: There he is. Jerome Hughes speaking with the Fox League crew, full-time at Amy Park. The Storm 18 beating the Roosters 4. A great win there for the Melbourne Storm, as you just heard. Our Jack of All Trades Player of the Year Award, Jay Moss, we just got cut off before from the Player of the Match. Your 3-2-1s tonight.
1: Yeah, 3 was Sua Failongo, 2 was Harry Grant, 1 was Moses Leo.
13: That's Jack. Thanks to Jack Daniels, there's only one Jack. And thanks to Maccas, our well-played moment, Jay Moss.
1: The Moses Leo try.
13: Yeah, right.
1: I thought that was outstanding. And again, it broke the Roosters' hearts there against the run of play.
13: Yep. When the footy's on and you can't miss a moment, get Maccas delivered for a 99-cent delivery fee only on the My Maccas app. That is the Moses Leo try, our well-played moment tonight. 0460 873 873. Plenty of text coming in. Or if you want to give us a buzz on the open line at 131 873, we'd love to hear from you tonight. Any Storm fans or Roosters fans as well, you want to have your say, give us a call. It's a couple of Bulldogs fans getting in touch who want to have a chat about their loss to the Tigers earlier this afternoon. We will be discussing that because I know J-Moz is burning as a former Bulldog. But before we get to a break, full-time, 18 points to 4, the Storm. 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
13: Yes, welcome back to the Continuous Call team. Mike Pearsall, Josh Morris in the Harvey Norman Interactive Studio. Thanks to Maccas. Full time at Amy Park, 18-4. The Storm have defeated the Roosters. And just before we hear from Storm hooker Harry Grant, tonight's match was dedicated by the Storm to the Starlight Children's Foundation. They were trying to raise

0: for the Melbourne captain, Harry Grant, as well. Harry, thank you so much. Just watching on for the first 20 minutes from the bench, what did you see out there? And then as soon as you came on, you scored a few minutes later. So what is it about the direction and the go forward that Melbourne need at the moment?
1: Hey, guys. Yeah, just to, you know, stay on the path of continuing to get better. And yeah, I thought we had a fair bit of field position tonight, territory, and didn't come away with too many points, but it was quite enjoyable to play in a game with a bit of a tighter scoreline. I know we're on the receiving end of it, the right end of it, but yeah, I think it was quite enjoyable, a fair bit of back and forth footy.
2: Harry, Kevin Walters, mate, well done on the win. Just talk us through that first try of yours, mate. You weren't on the field very long. What did you see there to make you jump out of dummy half?
1: G'day, Kev. Well, Munn wasn't doing it and Hughesy wasn't doing it, so I just thought, oh, may as well have a run here. You keep telling me to run the ball, so
2: yeah.
1: I thought I'd just try and sneak over. I knew they'd done a fair bit of defence.
2: That's what
1: I had to have a crack.
2: That's what a good Golden Boot winner does, mate. He scores tries in the big moments.
3: Harry, it's Coop. About the attack, because you had a lot of possession early on. If you had your time over again, what would you change to try and tick over that scoreboard?
1: Yeah, I think we've got to give credit to the Roosters. They're pretty desperate, but I think we played a fair bit ad-lib. You know, we're moving the ball and offloading, so a fair bit of structure probably went out the window, and it's probably what we fell into off the back of that. We probably broke down a little bit on playing off some offloads and, field position and, then just trying to find the right footy off the back of that.
3: And what about your field goal?
1: Chopped the foot off. Well, I was calling it off the scrum, but Munn and Hughesy didn't give me anything, so I thought, oh, well, I'll have a crack.
3: Mate, maybe you should have done the show and go. You might have scored a try instead of the field goal.
2: Mate, what about you?
1: It was close.
2: Coming off the bench, Harry, was that something that was planned, or your big Origin week this week? So just, I thought it was a really smart decision by yourself or Craig, whoever came up with it, to bring you off, give you that opening 20 minutes spell and then bring you into the game.
1: Yeah, for sure. It's probably always a good option this time of the year. And, playing Origin and, you know, it's a real emotional toll and physical toll. And, to just take this thing out of the game, I thought Treno did a really good job of starting the game and really putting us in a good position. And then, could have a little bit more energy throughout the game.
0: Can you go give Cameron Munster a bit of a cuddle? He was complaining about Siwa Wong and then Ola Kawatu on Wednesday. He said he's very tired, very sore.
1: Yeah, he says the back rows just keep getting bigger and bigger, so he might have to move in the middle with me.
0: That's a great response, Harry. Thanks so much for joining us.
1: Thanks, guys. Have a good one.
0: Harry.
4: There he is, Harry Grant, talking to Fox League there after that 18-4 win over the Sydney Roosters. A great win for the Melbourne Storm. That brings them up to 12th place on the ladder after that slow start to the year. They've now won three of their last four, the Melbourne Storm. For context, they are 2 points behind the Brisbane Broncos, who will play tomorrow, but they're 2 points behind the Broncos. They are, they're in eighth position, so the top eight. The Sharks were in eighth position on 16. So the Storm is still 3 wins back of the Sharks, but they haven't had a bye yet, the Storm. So they've still got...
5: That helps.
4: They've still got two byes up their sleeve to come. So, I mean, we all sort of collectively thought this would be the year.
5: I think they're still going to struggle to make the eight, but if they can pick up the wins during the Origin series with their players in, well then, they can make a late charge. But like Penrith, you've got to play your best football before you even get to the finals.
4: Yep.
5: It takes a toll on you.
4: Yep. For the Roosters, J-Moz, they were sort of emerging as the team, probably with the Warriors most likely to challenge Penrith this year.
5: Yep.
4: Is that something to be concerned about, or do you put it down to fatigue from Origin, just a one-off game? Is there something to be worried about?
5: Bit of both. I think that was their worst performance of the year.
4: Yeah, right.
5: The Penrith game and then that game. Like, they've been on a pretty good run since that Penrith game and put in some really good performances. And tonight, 16 or 17 errors, not good enough.
4: All right, 0460 873 873 is the text line. You can give us a call, 131 873. Tony from Lansdowne, just hold on there, mate. We are going to get to you and chat the Bulldogs after the next break with J-Moz. I know there's plenty of people, there's texts coming in as well about the Bulldogs. Plenty of controversy earlier this afternoon from that loss to the Tigers, 22 points to 16. Plenty of attention on a particular refereeing decision with a disallowed try for Josh Curran. Earlier in this afternoon, up at McDonald Jones Stadium in Newcastle, the Knights beat the Eels 28 points to 22. As we go around the ground,

0: Around the codes in the AFL, the Swans beat Richmond early this afternoon, 170-56. The Swannies firing on all cylinders after that loss last week. Fremantle too good for Brisbane, and at the moment the Bulldogs lead the Magpies in the fourth quarter, 77-71. In Super Rugby, the Waratahs season's wrapped up with a 31-25 loss to the Western Force. The Brumbies, who are in the qualifying finals next week, they've wrapped up their regular season by losing to Moana Pacifica, who only had one win before today, and Moana Pacifica, this is the last season in existence. They're wrapping up after this season. They've got to play the table-topping Highlanders, I believe it is, or the Hurricanes, I think it was, next week. I'm there to confirm that. But they're playing the top of the table next week, the Brumbies, and they've lost to the last place, Moana Pacifica, 21-19. So not great run in there for the Brumbies. Our game tonight, full-time at Amy Park, 18 points to 4. The Storm too good for the Roosters. This is the continuous call team. We do it thanks to Maccas. Mike Pearce or Josh Morris will be chatting more rugby league after the break.
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0: Yes, welcome back to the continuous call team. Amy Park full-time, 18-4. The Storm have defeated the Roosters. A great performance from the Storm. Sua Falongo, absolutely unbelievable. Early this afternoon, the West Tigers defeated the Bulldogs 22-16 at Combank Stadium. We heard that one with Mark Levy, Big Man, Daryl Broman and Mark Riddell out there. Plenty of controversy. A cracking game, J-Moz.
7: Yeah.
0: But I think the headline's sort of stolen by, I mean, refereeing inconsistencies this year have driven everyone mad. And there was a try Josh Curran scored, charging down a kick from Jerome Luai. He regathered, ran, what, 50 metres to score the try, set up an incredible finish.
7: Yep.
0: And it's pulled back by the bunker because Josh Curran made the lightest of touches on Jerome Luai, who didn't go to ground. He landed on 2 feet and chased. I want to hear from, I know Tony on the open line is going to want to have his say very, very shortly. We're going to hear from Bulldogs coach Cameron Serraldo about this, and we're also going to hear from Tigers coach Benji Marshall. Let's go with Serraldo first.
8: The Josh Curran one, maybe the charge down's gone. I don't know. His foot did touch him, but Josh charged the ball down first and was chasing the kick, and then Jerome's foot hit him. If that's the way it is, I'll cop that. But Jerome clearly didn't think it was a penalty because he turned and chased. The more disappointing one was to go down the other end. Someone's offside, takes out our fullback, then that's a try. What's worse, someone touching your foot or someone taking out your fullback and they score a try? I don't know. Then there's the other tries, like they look like they were held up, but it's a try. Critter gets over the line, looks very similar to that, but it's a no try. Strips, like Gowan gets the ball clearly stripped right in front of the referee, no penalty. Steedman throws a guy down on the ground, ball comes out, penalty.
0: I feel like Cameron Sorrell's wallet might be a bit lighter tomorrow.
7: Yeah, no, I think he'll be copping one there. But no, he had a point. And like we said, the fact that Jerome Luai chased back, he didn't feel it and it didn't affect him. And if you look at it like that way, well, then it's a try. But we go back to the black and white, and they'll always go back to black and white. Like, you need to use some common sense.
0: There needs to be discretion. Let's hear from...
7: But to be fair, it was a 12-point turnaround.
0: Yeah.
7: They went back. It could have been 16-all. Instead, it goes 22-10.
0: Yeah, because the Tigers went up and scored. Let's hear from the Tigers coach, Benji Marshall, now in relation to that call.
9: We're not going to kid ourselves though today. I thought we were a bit lucky with some of the calls. I thought the charge down was probably a try, to be honest. I thought I like that we're protecting kickers, but yeah, I thought we dodged the bullet there, to be honest. A couple of other calls, but we've been on the end of those as well, and that hurts too. So I can imagine Cameron would have been in there talking about those. We've been doing it for a couple of weeks. It's hard to talk about it when you lose because you don't want to sound like, whingy. So I try not to talk about the rest when we lose. But yeah, I guess everyone's struggling with it at the moment. Consistency, and it's hard. It is, because you're trying to teach the players. Anyway, I'll stop there.
0: Fair play to Benji. He's
7: he just didn't want to put his foot in it, didn't he?
0: Yeah, but fair play. I mean, it's good. You complain when you lose. It's good of him to acknowledge when they were on the right side of it. Pat on the text line 0460 873 873 says the refs are cooked. They've ruined the game. Georgia says, hi guys, massive Tiger supporter. Let me tell the whingers crapping on about the disallowed try. I completely agree. So Georgia agrees. She's a Tigers fan. Tony from Lansvale on the open line. G'day, Tony. What were your thoughts on that one?
10: Mike and Josh. I'm not just saying this as an angry Bulldogs fan, but as a rugby league fan in general, I'm really worried about where the game is going to go, especially with these rules. Like, with this specific rule, like, I can understand people saying that these sort of charge downs when contacting a kicker's leg may present a risk injuring a player that kicker's leg. But where is the risk to Luai's leg from pretty much a graze from Curran? How can the NRL think like this?
7: No, and we're right. Like, you need common sense behind it too. And that's what the fans are angry about, because you see that Luai turns and chases. If he was injured, he would have stayed down. If he'd thought that the contact was enough, the players are smart. They know that they can get a penalty if they stay down. He didn't stay down. Mm. He turned and chased. So I think that's where the frustration is. And then you see Sam Walker as well in tonight's game. He got hit by Cameron Munster, who didn't wrap the shoulder. They went and picked the ball up and ran the length and then scored the next play. But if you go back and you're ruling it on black and white, like they ruled the Josh Curran situation on black and white, it should have been a penalty to the Roosters. And instead, we've seen the scores change to the opposition team there. So I could see your frustration, mate. Not like I'm a Doggies fan too, but there's just calls in every game that are just... The inconsistency is where the fans are getting the frustration.
0: Tony, I want to ask you this, mate. I don't know if it's just me, this year, but I feel like I can't remember being more frustrated with the officiating in rugby league. I can't remember a season where it's annoyed me more. Would you agree, or do you think it's specifically this season, or what are your thoughts?
10: It's not just this one, but you look at all the rule changes, like the introduction of the hip drop tackle, the Ponga send off, all of these rule changes designed to supposedly protect the player welfare. I think we've gone way too far.
7: Trying to
10: go towards player safety when it's a full contact collision sport. Yeah. When are we going to realise the game's never going to be safe?
7: Yeah, but to be fair, the Ponga one, he didn't wrap at all. Like, he led with the shoulder at speed, contact with the head. Like, that's always going to be either a sin bin or a send-off. That's up to their discretion. But there are instances where they need to use better discretion, like we spoke about with this charge down. Like, you ask everyone at that stadium, even the Tigers fans would have been saying they thought that was a try.
0: Yeah.
7: So, you know, it doesn't pass the pub test at the moment, some of these calls.
0: Appreciate your call, Tony. 131873. Just before we bid farewell to J-Moz, one more text here I'm interested to get to your thoughts on this. This is from Pat in Peterborough, South Australia. G'day, fellas. Love the show. Is Ciro an NRL coach or a good assistant? Also, who decided to employ Adam O'Brien? My beloved Dogs have been going backwards fast ever since the coach ripped a winning team apart last year. Thanks. Up the Dogs and the Wenty Magpies. That's from Pat.
7: Well, he's got a point. They haven't won too many games since last year, since the news about Toby Sexton and Reid Marnie, and they're going to have to cop that. They're still dealing with that, and winning helps it, and at the moment they're not winning.
0: Yep. Very quickly, J-Moz, before we get out of here, the boys back on air from 1 p.m. Three games tomorrow, the Broncos and Dragons. I'm going to skip that one, know what your tip is there. At 4:05, the boys will have the full call. The Raiders at home to the Cowboys.
7: I've gone the Cowboys in that one.
0: Cowboys, interesting. And 6:15, the Panthers host the Warriors in Parramatta.
7: Yeah, Panthers.
0: That'll be a good game.
7: Yeah.
0: Thanks, J-Moz. Appreciate your time tonight,
7: Always
0: mate.
7: Always a pleasure, mate.
0: We'll be back with the boys throughout the week with the Continuous Call Teams podcast and again on Friday. Thanks for your company, J-Moz. We'll take one more quick break before we head to the news.
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0: Yes, welcome back to the Continuous Call team. About 45 seconds to the news. Mike Pearsall here in the Harvey Norman Interactive Studio. Full-time at Amy Park, the Melbourne Storm. A big win over the Sydney Roosters tonight, 18 points to 4. If you just joined us, look, the Roosters didn't bring their A game, but the Storm, very, very impressive tonight. A great performance from Craig Bellamy's men. Come back on air tomorrow at 1 p.m. The Continuous Call team live from the Harvey Norman Interactive Studio. Gavin Pitchford, Daryl Broman, Cooper Johns and Neil Breen. At 4 o'clock, Matt Thompson will join the boys to call the game between the Canberra Raiders and the North Queensland Cowboys. Big Man will be on the commentary there, as well as Cooper Johns. Thanks for your company tonight. Great to have you, to see you tonight. We'll see you next time.
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3: Good evening, I'm Carolee Katsimbalis. Victorian health authorities remain on high alert after a man returned from an area near Uganda and the Democratic Republic of Congo, which is currently in the grip of an Ebola epidemic, with nearly 1,000 cases reported and more than 200 deaths. He was transferred between two Melbourne hospitals after presenting with symptoms of the disease. Testing has now revealed he is not infected. Meantime, Victoria has also launched a diphtheria booster vaccination program after Australia's worst outbreak in decades, with one death and more than 230 cases recorded in Western Australia, South Australia, Queensland and the Northern Territory. Federal Opposition Leader Angus Taylor has vowed to undo Labor's tax break reforms, delivering a key address in Melbourne at the Liberal Party's Federal Council. He also reiterated promises to withdraw net zero commitments, reduce migration numbers and end welfare for non-citizens. Contentious changes to the capital gains tax and negative gearing have now been introduced to Parliament under one bill. Mr Taylor says the Prime Minister has drawn the battle lines with his tax reforms.
4: Anthony Albanese has started a war on aspiration, a war on the very essence of being Australian, a war on the soul of our nation. Friends, we're going to fight like hell and win this war.
3: Also making news, five of the seven men trapped for more than a week in a flooded and extremely narrow cave system in Laos after fossicking for gold have been brought out alive. Two others remain missing. Scientists have carried out a large-scale international trial of a DNA test that can distinguish between breast cancer patients who need chemotherapy and those who do not. The results suggest millions of women could safely avoid chemotherapy, sparing them its toxic side effects. The study involved more than 4,000 patients aged over 40, including women from Australia and New Zealand. The RSPCA is reminding pet owners they have services available to help people in domestic violence situations. General Manager Troy Davies says more than 160 people have reached out in the past year for emergency boarding and care.
5: Some of the causal factors of people staying in bad relationships include, concerns around their pets. Pets are our family, of course, and many people would rather remain in danger than be separated from an animal that they love. So this program gives victim survivors that peace of mind.
3: And the drone show at this year's Vivid Festival in Sydney has been cancelled for the remainder of the event. Investigations have been underway after 89 of the coordinated devices fell from the sky not long after the display began on Monday. Checking finance, one Australian dollar trading at 71 US cents.
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3: In the AFL, late in the fourth quarter, just 3 points separating Western Bulldogs leading Collingwood 92-87. It was the Fremantle Dockers over the Brisbane Lions by 23 points. And Brisbane coach Chris Fagan says the team will take away the positives.
7: We had enough inside 50 entries, but we just didn't have the quality of entry in there to finish off. We had 28 shots on goal. It's a good healthy number normally.
3: And the Sydney Swans over Richmond Tigers by a huge 114 points. Meantime, NRL round 13, a win for Melbourne Storm over Sydney Roosters 18-4, Newcastle Knights over Parramatta Eels 28-22, and West Tigers winning a thriller against Canterbury Bulldogs 22-16. In the Super Rugby, wins for Western Force, Chiefs and Moana Pacifica, and in the cricket, the one-day international between Pakistan and Australia. Pakistan won the toss, electing to bowl Australia none for 34. That's the latest news and sport.
2: 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Alexander Watson Insulation. Canberra's cold. Your house doesn't have to be.
8: An overnight low of 4 this evening, then a partly cloudy day with the slight chance of a shower in the morning with windy conditions, 13 degrees. Frost expected on Monday morning, a medium chance of showers in the evening, another top of 13. Showers on Tuesday, at least 4 mils and a high of 13 degrees, then more showers and wind on Wednesday, another top of 13 degrees.
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0: counting down from 20 to 1. This is the Country Music Countdown, right across Australia with The Duck. 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
1: 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Plus, I'll run through the Australian ARIA Country album charts for you. I'll spin a couple of tunes from my playlist as well. In the meantime, though, Atlas kicks off the countdown this week at number 20 with Secondhand Smoke.

0: And jumping back into the top 20 this week, that was Ella Langley with the hit Choosing Texas at 18. We also played Younger You by Miley Cyrus at number 19. And we kicked off the countdown this week with the track Secondhand Smoke by Atlas. The Country Music Countdown is rebroadcast on 2GB Sydney, 4BC Brisbane, 6PR Perth and network stations right around the country. 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And once you do that, well, you two could be just like us out there living the Oz Off-Road lifestyle. We'll take a quick break here on the countdown. Come back with more in just a sec.
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0: It's time now to spin one from my playlist. Now, look, I'm being a bit self-indulgent because I have played this one a fair bit lately. I absolutely love this song. It's by Will Mosley and it's called Make Me a Name.

0: Gee, it's a great song, isn't it? I love it. I've played it enough times, maybe you're getting sick of it. Geez, you can't get sick of that sort of stuff, can you? That, of course, was the very unique sounds of Will Mosley with the track Make Me a Name. We'll take a quick break here on The Countdown. Back with more right after this.
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0: And storming back into the top 20 this week, that was Morgan Evans with the track Letting You Go. We also played The Rough by Dear Tommy at number 16. And earlier at 17, we played Megan Maroney's hit Medicine, the country music countdown right around the country. Now, not long now until we head to Blue Lagoon Beach Resort. It's on in June from the 26th to the 28th. Come camping with us. There are still spots available, plenty of cabins as well, although there are a lot of people have booked in. We're going to have a fantastic weekend at Blue Lagoon Beach Resort in June. Blue Lagoon Beach Resort is on the shores of Shelley Beach at Baddow Bay on the New South Wales Central Coast. This place has been creating family holidays and summer memories since the 1960s. Well, we're going to create some winter ones there. That's right. The beach is right there at your doorstep. This place is fantastic. The minute you get there, you switch off. You switch off the car, you get out of the car, then you switch off. 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Blue Lagoon Beach Resort has an outdoor heated pool and spa complex right on the beach. In June, you might need that heat turned up. 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You can book one of those if you don't have a caravan or a tent. If you do have a caravan, well, there's caravan sites there as well as tent sites. Throw a swag on the back of the ute and come out there with us. June 26th through to the 28th, Duck's Big Winter Campout. It's on every year. This year is going to be huge. We've got the Combi Keg Friday night around the fire with Friday night footy. Saturday afternoon, we have live entertainment. Big name. I can't tell, it's a surprise. People are asking me, who is it? I said, you better turn up and find out. Huge, huge name on the entertainment on the Saturday arvo. We'll also have the campfire going. We'll also have the Combi Keg again and food truck and an Oz Off-Road pop-up store. Come camping with us June 26th through to the 28th at Blue Lagoon Beach Resort at Baddow Bay. I'll be there. The whole team will be there. You should come along too. You can give the team a call to book 02-4332-1447. 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Now, there's a couple of offers here. If you come for the weekend, June 26th through to the 28th, get the 10% off. If you extend your stay to 5 nights, it's $25 a night. 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It's going to be a big one in June. 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We'll take a quick break. Back with more.
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0: And from 15 into 12 this week, that was Casey Barnes and Pete Murray with the track Time to Burn. We also played Rethink Some Things at number 13 by Luke Combs. And earlier at 14, we played that fantastic song, what about the title, Someone Else's Dream by Brooke McClymont and Adam Eckersley. You're tuned in to the Country Music Countdown. A quick break, back with more after this.
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0: The Country Music Countdown, as we broadcast right around the country, it's time for us now to take a look at this week's country album charts for you. And at number 20 this week, it's Tom Curtin with the album Here's to You. Rockhampton Hangover, gee, I love that title, by Tom Busby, sits at 19. At number 18 this week, it's William Alexander with the album Along the Boundary Line. How Many Songs by John Williamson sits at number 17. At 16, In My Blood by Jake Whittaker. Max Jackson with the album Dangerous in Denim sits at 15 this week. At number 14, it's Slim Dusty with Gone Truckin'. Keith Urban with the album Highs at number 13. At number 12, Lane Pittman with the album What Now. And at number 11, it's Slim Dusty again with the album Gone Bush. We'll take a look at the top 10 albums for you next hour, right here on the Country Music Countdown.
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0: And at number 11, that was the sounds of Warren Zeders with the track Drinking Game. Well, that's the first hour of the countdown come and gone. Next hour, we'll continue counting down. We'll run through the top 10 country albums for you, and I'll play another one from my playlist as well. In the meantime, though, we'll take a quick break. We'll take some news and come back with that second hour shortly. This is The Duck. You are listening to the Country Music Countdown right across Australia.
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7: Good evening, I'm Carolee Katzenbaumers. Australia currently has 48 days of petrol in reserve and 36 days worth of diesel. The federal government is now extending its temporary relaxation of minimum stock obligations. Energy Minister Chris Bowen says it means suppliers can hold 20% less diesel and petrol in reserve if they commit to delivering more fuel into the domestic market, particularly in regional areas.
8: I have decided to extend
9: just more ways that you can access personal financial advice
8: until September was due to run out in July.
9: Because you don't know what you don't know.
8: Simply because we continue to work in an uncertain international environment. We continue to work in a situation where we need to be agile.
7: Victoria has faced its first Ebola scare in a decade. The state's response plan has swung into action for the first time after a man returned from an area near Uganda and the Democratic Republic of Congo, which is currently in the grip of an Ebola epidemic with nearly 1,000 cases reported and more than 200 deaths. He presented at one hospital with symptoms before being transferred to the Royal Melbourne. All testing has come back negative and he's been discharged. Australia's Defence Minister has used a key security address to warn states against attacks on subsea cables. Richard Marles has told the Shangri-La Dialogue in Singapore there's been an unprecedented number of attacks on the critical infrastructure over the past 18 months. He warned the seabed was being turned into a battlefield and called on Beijing to come clean on its activities at sea.
10: Striking that several cables have been severed across the Baltic and the Taiwan Strait since November of 2024. Now, maybe all of these were accidents, but even if they were, it highlights the vulnerability of this crucial part of the globe's infrastructure.
7: Swimmers across New South Wales are being told to stay vigilant in the water due to an increased risk of sharks. Surf Life Saving New South Wales Chief Executive Steve Pearce says murky water runoff from heavy rain is attracting marine life, including bull sharks, close to the coast.
11: We have our lifeguards on duty. The red and yellow flags will be flying. Just try and stay clear of the rock shelves and rock platforms, because we've seen so many tragic incidents this year with our people either sightseeing or rock fishing being swept off those rocks.
7: And West Australian and Victorian football legend Sandover medalist Brian Cousins has revealed he's been diagnosed with motor neurone disease. 72-year-old Brian Cousins is the father of former AFL West Coast and Richmond player and Brownlow medalist Ben Cousins. His diagnosis coming less than a week after the death of AFL champion Neil Danaher, who lost his incredible 13-year battle with MND and whose charity Fight MND raised more than $140 million for future treatments and research.
12: For Canberra's best coverage of the NRL, join the Continuous Call team every Saturday and Sunday from 1pm. 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
7: Round 13 of the NRL, Melbourne Storm triumphant over Sydney Roosters 18-4, Newcastle Knights over Parramatta Eels 28-22 and West Tigers winning a thriller against Canterbury Bulldogs 22-16. AFL, some massive wins from round 12, Sydney Swans over Richmond Tigers by a huge 114 points, 170-56, Fremantle Dockers over the Brisbane Lions by 23 points, 103-78.
13: I'm really proud of the group. You know, what we've done the last couple of weeks with a couple of our key midfielders missing, it's asking others, especially through the middle of the ground, to step up and take on some more responsibility or some more game time. And I'm really proud of how those players are contributing to the team performance.
7: And tight contest, Western Bulldogs over Collingwood by 4 points, 97-93. In the French Open, Ariana Sabalenka's won the first set. That's the latest news and sport.
1: 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Alexander Watson Insulation. Canberra's cold. Your house doesn't have to be.
14: An overnight low of 4 this evening, then a partly cloudy day with the slight chance of a shower in the morning with windy conditions, 13 degrees. Frost expected on Monday morning, a medium chance of showers in the evening, another top of 13. Showers on Tuesday, at least 4 mils and a high of 13 degrees, then more showers and wind on Wednesday, another top of 13 degrees.
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0: Now it's back to the Country Music Countdown right across Australia with The Duck. 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
1: 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I'll run through this week's top 10 Australian country album charts for you, and we'll play another track from my playlist as well. 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
0: Number 10.

0: And jumping a whopping 9 spots this week from number 19 into number 9, that was Stella Lefty with the track Boston. We also played the track Smoke I've Known by Chase Matthew and James Johnston at 10. Right around Australia we go, counting down to number 1. A quick break and back with more.
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0: It's time now to spin another track from my own playlist, and I love this one. Haven't played it for a while. It's by Chris Stapleton, and the track is called Joy of My Life.

0: And gee, that's a great song, isn't it? And a great version too by Chris Stapleton. It was recorded by John Fogerty as well. A great track was called Joy of My Life. We'll be back with more great country music on the other side of this.
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0: And from 5 to 6 this week, that was the track Don't We by Morgan Wallen. We also played Tucker Wetmore's song Sunburn at 7 and earlier 2 Feet and a Heartbeat at number 8 by Lane Pittman. The Country Music Countdown, your country music fix right across the weekend, right across the country. We'll take a quick break and come back with more good music right after this.
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And jumping five spots this week at number three, that was Rachel Fahan with the hit Deep End. We also played Can't Sit Still by Lainey Wilson at four, and earlier Born to Die at number five by Shaboozey.

0: We'll be back with more of the Country Music Countdown in just a sec.
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0: It's time now to take a look at this week's top 10 albums for you across Australia, and it's Brad Cox with Endemic Intelligence in Multiple Dimensions at number 10. At number 9 this week, the Wolf Brothers with Australia Made. Wiggle Up, Giddy Up. Can you believe it's been in the charts now for 63 weeks? It sits at number 8 this week. At number 7, it's Hayley Jensen with the album Country Soul. Gooseneck Party by Wade Foster's at number 6. At number 5 this week, it's the album by Becky Cole, Through the Haze. At number 4, it's Morgan Evans with the album Still Town, sitting at number 3 this week. Where You'll Find Me by James Johnston. At number 2, it's Rachel Fahan with the album Who You Are. And the number 1 album across Australia this week is by Felicity Urquhart and Josh Cunningham. Great album. It's called Everything Around You.
9: Number 2.

And at number two this week, that was the sounds of Kacey Musgraves with the track Dry Spell. Well, it's time now to play the number one country music song across Australia this week. It's by Ella Langley and the track is called Be Her. She

0: 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Thank you to Liam, our studio producer, for another great job this week. A big thank you to our network stations for your continued support of this show. But most importantly, thank you to you for listening. We will be back with another edition of the Country Music Countdown next week. We will see you then.
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9: Hello, I'm Carolee Katsimbanis. Western Australia is bracing for what authorities are calling a once-in-5-year severe weather event, with a powerful winter storm set to smash 1,200 kilometres of coast. Elise Gately reports.
10: The Bureau of Meteorology is warning of destructive wind gusts of up to 125 kilometres an hour, torrential rain and the risk of isolated tornadoes. The storm is set to hit the Midwest through to the Great Southern, including Perth, from Saturday night. The dangerous conditions are putting a major damper on the WA Day long weekend, with several community events across the metropolitan area already cancelled. With 8-metre waves forecast offshore, all passenger ferries to and from Rottnest Island have been cancelled on Sunday.
9: The US Defence Secretary Pete Hegseth says the US is more than capable of restarting the war with Iran. He was speaking after President Trump met his advisers to decide whether to extend the current ceasefire. No decision has been announced. Mr. Hegseth was addressing the Shangri-La Defence Summit in Singapore.
11: We were in a cabinet meeting just a couple of days ago, and the president said, hey, it will be a great deal. And if Iran doesn't want to make a great deal that ensures they don't get a nuclear weapon, they can deal with the guy on my left. And he was pointing at the War Department. And we're serious about that. Our ability to recommence, if necessary, is we are more than capable. Our stockpiles are more than suited for that.
9: And the federal opposition leader Angus Taylor has congratulated former Prime Minister Tony Abbott on his election as the federal president of the Australian Liberal Party. Mr. Abbott was elected unopposed at the party's annual 2-day weekend convention in Melbourne.
12: Tony, you brought us back to government in 2013. It was the victory of all victories. We're energised by your appointment to be in this standard bearer role. And as you said yesterday, Our country is in trouble. It's got to be all hands on deck.
9: More than 30,000 Hyundai Tucson vehicles sold in Australia are being recalled. Affected models include NX4 versions manufactured between 2025 and 2026. A software issue could cause the vehicle to apply the brakes suddenly or unexpectedly. Checking finance, one Australian dollar trading at 71 US cents.
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9: To cricket, and in the ODI between Pakistan and Australia, Pakistan had won the toss, electing to bowl a short time ago. Australia 6 for 166 in the 35th over. At the French Open, disappointment for Australian Daria Kasatkina up against Aryna Sabalenka. Sabalenka winning in straight sets. Super netball, the Sunshine Coast Lightning over GWS Giants 74-54. Melbourne Maverick over West Coast Fever 60-57. Now, in round 13 of the NRL, the Melbourne Storm triumphant over the Sydney Roosters 18-4, Newcastle Knights over Parramatta Eels 28-22, and the West Tigers winning a thriller against Canterbury Bulldogs 22-16. In the Super Rugby, Western Force over the Waratahs 31-25, the Chiefs over the Blues 59-34, and a two-point win for the Moana Pacifica over the Brumbies 21-19. Turning to the AFL, there were some massive wins from round 12. Sydney Swans over Richmond Tigers by a huge 114 points, 170-56. Frio Dockers over the Brisbane Lions by 23 points, 103-78. And it turned out to be a very tight contest. Western Bulldogs over Collingwood by 4 points, 97-93. That's the latest news in sport.
1: 2CC weather, Alexander Watson Insulation. Canberra's cold, your house doesn't have to be.
13: A low of 4 degrees this morning, the slight chance of a shower, then windy conditions and a partly cloudy day, 13 degrees. Frost expected on Monday morning with a medium chance of showers in the evening, another top of 13. Showers on Tuesday, at least 4 mils expected and a high of 13 degrees. Then more showers and wind on Wednesday, another top of 13 degrees.

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0: Yes, thank you, Carolee Katsimbanis. Welcome to the weekend edition of Australia Overnight. I'm Pat Panessa, your man after midnight, as we head into the last day of autumn. Can you believe it? With winter starting next week, Sunday, the 31st of May, here we come. Last day of autumn. And if you're not into Sunday yet, if you're in Perth or Adelaide, we're getting there together as we broadcast across the nation on 2GB Sydney, 3AW Melbourne, into 4BC Brisbane, 6PR Perth, 5AA Adelaide, 2CC Canberra, into regional Victoria on the ACE Radio Network, across the great state of Queensland via Resonate broadcasters, wherever you are, whatever you're doing. Great to have your company and thanks for being here as we spend the next 6 hours together on Australia Overnight. Now, Sunday the 31st of May, the day Clint Eastwood is having a birthday today. 96 today. Born on this day in 1930. Clint Eastwood, 96. There you go. Producer Jay, Jumping Jay's here in the soundproof booth behind the glass there. Now, his is the first voice you hear when you phone that number, and he'll put you through to me and we could talk on the radio. 133-693 and tell me what's on your mind. We'd love to know. Join the conversation across the nation. This program is your voice, your platform. You set the mood and the news agenda of the brand new day. So call now. 133-693 as the call starts to come through. Still getting the screen there. It's nice to see them coming through. Now, looking at the Good Weekend magazine from the Sydney Morning Herald and the Saturday Age, there's a fun little blurb or article at the back of the magazine, back there on page 20, about the ick. Now, have you heard about this? The ick describes a sudden, visceral feeling of disgust and repulsion towards a romantic partner that instantly kills any previous attraction. So it's called the ick. So you like somebody, but they do something, and all of a sudden you're repulsed by it. There's this one thing they do, and think, oh, no. I'm off you now. Now, the magazine gives some examples here in this fun little article. It says, Haley dumped Austin when she discovered he played the bongos. Harry lasted only a day when he turned up wearing chunky hiking sandals. Oh, that'd put you off. Dev had to go because he consistently pronounced perfect as perfect. Oh, yeah, perfect. What else do people do? Some fink. Barry was booted because he sat down to wee. Simon applied chapstick like lipstick. John thought Africa was a country. Bin's favourite movie was The Wolf of Wall Street. Oh, that'll put you off. You think, oh, hang on. No, it was a good movie, but it was a bit out there. Then Craig came along. Here we go. It's sort of just a, what is it? Just sort of a funny little blurb here. Then Craig came along. Haley had to admit he seemed ick-free. But men were so disappointing, she stayed vigilant. His flaws would appear soon enough. Just give it a matter of time. So there you go. 133-693. Something you see in people. So what gives you the ick? You see in people that they say or do, and instantly you think, I'm off you. Why? There's the old thing about sort of politics and those sorts of things when they might talk about a political party, and if you're dating or something, you think, oh, no. But that shouldn't be a deal breaker, should it? Okay, what gives you the ick? 133-693. Another big show on this morning for your listening pleasure. Russell Setright, naturopath and herbalist, will join us soon for the health and wellbeing segment in about 15 minutes from now. Have a think about your questions for Russell on that number, 133-693, any aches and pains that we can help you with. Have you been to the doctor lately and had a chat to the doctor, but you need some follow-up advice? Health and wellbeing starting soon with Russell Setright. Your calls for Russell on 133-693. The rolling quiz returns this morning. That's your chance of that prize, thanks to Pestrol. Off to the UK and US we go with the international contributors and reporters like Ender Brady in the UK, Rod Smith's in Southern California, the United States. Irene McGrath is from Free Your Spirit, and Irene will explain how falling in love with your job can change everything. Also, Dr. Marnie Lishman will join us and explain the difference between being alone and loneliness. Movies, streaming and showbiz with Shane A. Bassett. I've seen a movie this week, so I'll mention that to Shane. The Hail Mary Project with Ryan Gosling. So I'll tell you about that, and Shane will also talk more about movies later on this morning. All the news and information you need to bring on a brand new day, including what's in the papers. It's a Shake It Off Sunday, your chance to pick up a prize with that as well. And your calls and politics. Terry Barnes, the week that was in politics, will be on a Sunday. It's on this morning, so Terry has got a few things to talk about as well. And 133693. Bill in WA has been patient. Hi there, Bill.
1: Hi there, sir. I just want to say a few subjects today, and I love the gentleman. They were all brought up 1966, and England likes you. Went over there, I was born Cornwall, but I went back to have a look around. A lot happening. What got me was the ethnicity of, and we got that background in Cornwall, we got Arab background, yeah, you only have to look at some Bob Hawke, yeah. But I was get with the ethnicity and the different names, and in 66 he didn't mention, well, England might have a small chance, and we probably might beat America in the soccer. They won the World Cup, the only time. But there was another big show going on. There was a man called Muhammad Ali, and he fought a guy called Henry Cooper, Cooper's Hammer, knocked him out.
0: Oh, yeah.
1: And he became Muhammad Ali. Well, I'm just saying, some of the different groups in London, there's, well, England now is getting on. There's a man now called Yusuf or Joseph Islam.
0: Yeah.
1: Yes, well, he wasn't born with that name. He was born, the greatest singer born with a Greek name, had a Swedish mother,
0: yeah.
1: A dancer, didn't get on. That'd and what were some of his songs? Is Cat Stevens?
0: Cat Stevens, yeah.
1: Many songs. Matthew and Son, Peace Trains, Cured This Country, from the Bible, Morning Has Broken. But there were others, too. They brought up before about the Irish eating potatoes. Well, there was a big group in London, and hooligans. But there was one lady there, and we know her as Dusty Springfield, Husky Dusky.
0: Oh, yeah?
1: Dusty wasn't surrounded by... She wasn't Dusty. She cracked in America with the African Americans with a Dusty Husky voice, very hard.
0: Dusty, that's right, Jay, that's okay.
1: O'Brien. We're going to play.
0: Thank you, Bill. 1966. They must have been talking about it on Simon's show. We tried to get to Muhammad Ali or Dusty Springfield, but anyway, we might play it later. He's pretty good there, Bill. You got a few good memories there. Thank you. Arthur of West Footscray. Hi, Arthur.
2: Good morning, Pat and Jay. It's good to hear that you're maintaining your fitness and training, as I've been doing on the weight. So I'm just wondering, do you warm up longer in this kind
0: of
2: winter weather?
0: That's a good question, because my cousin, who's pretty fit, so if you've been doing it your whole life, when there's resistance training and muscles and things, you see these young fellas, and it's so good for you, you know, to go there and get a bit of muscle bulk on your body and that sort of stuff. And so Dion said to me, I've been doing this forever, Pat, since I was a boy. So he doesn't warm up, because I get in there and do a few little warm-ups, because when you're old, you don't want to sort of break anything.
2: You should warm up longer in this kind of winter weather.
0: Okay. But I just get the rubber band thingies, the guy who helped me out, and you just sort of put around the post and you'll pull the rubber bands a bit and sort of just move your arms and you swing your arms around and I just jog around a bit and I feel warm and off I go.
2: Well, that's because I'm flexible in the martial arts, you know, Spinner's Rubber Band Man, that was one of my nicknames too.
0: Right.
2: Because being able to put my foot flush on a pole in like a split position to practice a roundhouse kick. Anyway,
0: like Jean-Claude Van Damme. Remember that TV commercial between the two trucks?
2: I'm not that good. I'm pretty good, but, you know, they're where they are. And, yeah, I've done my bit. But anyway, I wanted to ask you about Shane A. Bassett. Will he be taking questions in the morning when you got him on?
0: Yep, that's right. It's a few hours away. But he loves calls. Yeah, we'll do that with Shane A. Bassett. No worries, Arthur. We'll talk to you then when he comes on and we talk movies, streaming and showbiz. Jack in Ringwood. Hi, Jack.
3: How you doing, Pat?
0: Yeah,
3: listen, mate, I think there's some seriously some worrying times ahead with this change to GST. I think the listeners need to know this, mate. 25,000 Australians got involved with the first home buyers scheme.
0: Mm. So it's just to be clear, it's a capital gains tax, not GST. Capital gains tax, you're talking about?
3: No, but with these capital gains taxes, this is going to affect the 25,000 people, the 250,000 people that got involved with the first home buyers scheme, shared equity, five deposits.
0: Oh, yes, deposits.
3: And so if housing prices are set to fall by 10%, that means they're going to be facing zero equity or minus equity in their properties.
0: Yeah,
3: and
0: right.
3: then with the borrowings that the Labor government's going to continue to borrow money, mm-hmm. which means interest rates will continue to rise, and then these people may lose their homes and they'll be homeless.
0: Yeah,
3: they're
0: right.
3: owing more money than they originally they're going to have a big debt towards with the banks, and then also the Labor Party is going to be facing losses, huge losses.
0: Yes, because they've got a shared equity.
3: Disaster.
0: Yeah, well, it's a disaster. Yeah. If interest rates are going up, so the government's spending lots of money, which means inflation will be high. Interest rates will
3: That's
0: go
3: right.
0: up because of that. The Reserve Bank will try to knock that on the head. But then, on the other end, because of all this capital gains tax, the value of your home is coming down. So the value of your home is coming down thanks to the government's new tax, but inflation is still going up. You're right, that's an economic disaster. Your wealth is shrinking and the inflation is pushing everything up. See, this is the thing about doing a budget. They've just done a tax grab and they can't work out the consequences of this. There's no one there smart enough to sort of think to themselves, well, if I do this, I'll be stripping incentive out or I'll be messing things up. They're just pushing buttons and pulling levers and trying to get money, but they don't know what they're doing.
3: This is self-harm, Pat. You know, like, this is an economic disaster because think of the 250,000 people out there that have actually been, you know, guided into this project of shared equity. So not only are they going to be facing homelessness, they're going to be facing still a debt towards the bank.
0: Yeah.
3: So how are they going to be able to rent a place if they've got a debt to the bank, and face economic destruction?
0: Oh well, you're in trouble for sure. And if this is all about creating more housing, if the value of homes go down, these people and others aren't going to sell their homes because they've got the value. Well, they can't because they're stuck. You know, they've got this loan. The value of the home's going down. So if people aren't selling homes, you're not giving access to other people to purchase homes, if you know what I mean. So even that doesn't work. They want to create more housing into the market. Well, you won't sell your home if the value's gone down, if you don't have to. We'll talk about the fallout from the budget later on the program Jack, but thanks for your call. 133-693, this is the Sunday morning edition of Australia Overnight.
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0: Sunday morning edition of Australia Overnight. Great to have your company. I'm Pat Panetta. The 31st of May, as we take your calls across the nation. What's on your mind, Australia? 133693. We'd love to know. That's the number, 133693. Millie is in Ferntree Gully. Hi, Millie.
13: Good morning, Pat. How are you?
0: I'm good, Millie.
13: I'm a bit depressed after hearing that, Matt. I'm thinking, gee, it's not something to look forward to for our future, even for our young ones and my great-grandchildren, that to look for a home or anything like that.
0: Yeah, look, I don't want to be too... Depressing. Look, these things, governments make decisions, but yes. It just needs to be straightened up there, Millie. I mean, it's a financial thing that we need to get right to run our nation. So don't get too worried about it. I mean, it's something we need to think about and give them a bit of a rattle about, but it'll be okay. It'll be okay.
13: Do they forget that they're going to get old one day and they're going to have a place, or do they go to another country where all their perks come with them and they don't know what a real world is?
0: No, that's right. I mean, that's going to depress us even more. They don't, politicians, they don't pay rent, do they? I mean,
13: if they've got an apartment in... up rent, yes.
0: Yeah. You know, maybe an apartment in Canberra that the taxpayer pays for. I'm being very cynical, but many don't live in the real world like you and me. Yeah, sadly.
13: No, they don't. But my nephew, he's probably asleep now, but his birthday's today and he's going to be 47.
0: 47 today?
13: Yes, he will be.
0: Still
13: Russell.
0: A baby.
13: He'll be definitely probably asleep, but I'm not sure they'll be listening to the radio at this hour of the morning. But you're talking about dislikes and stuff, manners and language these days, I find that hard to struggle with. I'm a bit old-fashioned.
0: Yeah, yeah.
13: I think it's polite.
0: It is polite. You say old-fashioned, but still if somebody has a lack of manners, yeah, even now... but when you say old-fashioned, like when you sit down at the table, you know, there's certain etiquette and those sorts of things. It's always good to know that too. It gives you confidence when you go out, you know, which fork do you grab or spoon or whatever.
13: Yes. Yeah. And another thing that may I ask is why do people who buy dark cars, like dark grey, really dark, but they won't put their lights on when it's a cloudy day, like today when I'm walking, so all the white cars have got their lights on. But the people who are driving
0: the
13: grey cars don't put their lights on. You don't see them as clearly.
0: Putting your lights on
13: doesn't help.
0: No, it doesn't, because you're moving. Lights are very safe, and I was looking at everyone's telling me not to do this, but I'll say a motorcycle license or a scooter license. And it's good to put your light on, especially if you're any time driving a motorcycle or I guess a car too, because you can be seen. I did come across an article about people changing their commuting habits. This is part of my thinking. There's various reasons why I'm doing it. But, you know, petrol prices and these sorts of things, you can zip around maybe at a cheaper rate to have access to something like that. Did you get your L plates on a scooter or motorcycle in your 50s, and how did it go for you? 133693. Karen in Altona Meadows. Hey, Karen.
14: Hi. I was watching a French Open on TV yesterday, and it's been very good tennis. But the weather's stifling hot at the moment.
0: Yeah, it's hot in Europe. What's going on there?
14: Yannick's in there, world number one.
0: Yeah, got knocked out.
14: So bad.
0: Yeah.
14: You know what he was doing?
0: What?
14: He was actually leaning on his racket to get support.
0: Was it the heat?
14: On the ground.
0: Was it the heat or something else? What was his problem?
14: He was sick, plus he also.
0: He was not well. Yeah.
14: And I saw him struggle with his hitting back, etc.
0: Yeah.
14: And shocking to watch. Very sad to watch, actually. He nearly collapsed,
0: Is that right? Okay. Yeah, I read about it. They said it was it was shocking. Yeah, Jannik Sinner at the French Open, the second round being knocked out. He was playing somebody who was sort of number 56 or something, and he was the favourite to win too, and it's stifling hot in Europe, so it was a combination of the heat and he was unwell, and no Jannik Sinner in the men's singles tennis on clay, isn't it, the French Open at is it Roland Garros. Now, we had a caller mention earlier Dusty Springfield, and I thought to myself, oh yeah, how good's that? Why don't we play some Dusty Springfield and Son of a Preacher Man?

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11: Yes, Russell's on the line. Hi there, Russell.
12: Going well, Pat, and yourself?
11: Yes, going well. Getting into another program and looking forward to the calls. Health and Wellbeing, 133 693, to talk to our naturopath and herbalist, Russell Setright. Now, eggs used to be, it sort of goes in and out with eggs. They're good for us and they're not good for us, and they've been unfairly treated. But there's been some research which says consuming eggs at least five times a week can help with a diagnosis with Alzheimer's disease. Tell us about consuming these eggs and what it can do for the brain.
12: Okay, well, look, I think this is an interesting one, isn't it? Because we've been told that eggs each day is a good thing. Then we were told don't have them because they're high in cholesterol and bad for the heart. And then we were told, well, look, you can eat a few is okay. And then it became, look, five or six a week is all right. If you've got a familial problem, in other words, a condition where the genetics means you build up cholesterol, then adding extra cholesterol to your diet is probably not a good idea. If you're a normal person and haven't got a genetic problem, in other words, your body makes too much cholesterol, then having eggs is a sensible idea because they're a very balanced nutritional food. They're very high in vitamins and minerals. They've got a perfect protein. So they're very good for you. So we found that out. But then they've done some study, and there were 40,000 people in this study. And what they looked at was matching people, so a cohort. And what they found, that those that ate eggs regularly, 1 to 3 times a week, or 2 to 4 times a week, had a difference in the chance of developing Alzheimer's disease. And they looked at those that had it around the 4 times a week, had a 20% drop in the incidence of Alzheimer's disease. Those who had it 1 to 3 times a week, a 17%. But those who had it 5 times a week had a 27% lower risk. So that's pretty substantial. It's almost a 30% reduction in the risk of developing it by eating eggs. Now, that doesn't mean eggs prevent Alzheimer's disease, but what it does show us is that diet plays an important role. And if you're eating eggs, that fixes up a lot of problems in a diet. It makes sure you're getting enough protein in the diet. It makes sure that you're getting a good lot of minerals and vitamins in the diet. And a lot of people we know haven't got perfect diets, and eggs are an easy way to build that
11: Interesting.
12: Protein levels up particularly.
11: Sorry to jump in there, but it's interesting you're saying, okay, eggs are good for you, but as you say, it's the symbol there, or the thing we need to pick up, is that it's about diet. And eggs are good for your diet, and they're protein, so they're part of a good diet, which will help with all sorts of health issues. And did you mention here the yolk part of the egg? Is that what's doing the good work when it comes to this research we're talking about?
12: This research looked at eating the whole egg. But, you know, there is a difference in the eggs. If you're just having the white or the whole egg, there is a difference.
11: Right.
12: That would be interesting to see if, but I don't know many people who just eat the white or just eat the yolk regularly, but I don't think they really divide that up.
11: Right. You can have an egg white omelette, can't you? I guess sometimes people either have a couple of yolks, and then they'll get rid of, you know, they'll put a few whites in there as well. I don't know if it's a protein or for health or whatever. Maybe less calories, would it be, Russell, if you take some of the yolks out?
12: Less of the cholesterol that people were worried about. But look, as I said, they've done these studies, and there are numerous studies where they've seen normal people, and I say normal, if you've got a genetic disposition, then you've got to watch things more closely. And we know that some people put on weight more easily, genetics based on, you know, their parents and so on, and they have to watch diet more closely than someone who's got very low weight parents, as they can seem to eat anything and don't put on weight. So genetics plays a role, and those people have got that particular genetic, what's called familial hypercholesterolemia, then they're probably on drugs from the doctors who help treat that as well. Then eating lots of eggs is probably not a good idea. But for the average person, having eggs is an easy thing to add to the low-carbohydrate Mediterranean diet. Beautiful. And, it's a good way of getting a whole dietary protein, which is difficult to get unless you're eating whole meats, out of something that's quite easy. You can have it as an omelette. You can have it cold.
11: You can boil it.
12: Eggs quite nice.
11: Yeah.
12: You can boil it. You can do it. And you can have it. I don't think fried eggs was good myself, unless you do them in a pan that doesn't burn, and a little bit of olive oil. But you've got to watch those pans too, that you don't burn them, because then you get forever chemicals.
11: This is quite simple, but my mum had to help me out here by cracking the boiled egg, because you've got to take the shell off. Sometimes it gets a bit sticky, the shell, but you do the ends first. So you just go smash, smash one end, smash, smash the other end, and then it sort of softens up the middle and it peels off easier. That's probably pretty basic, but I thought, oh, thanks, Mum, that's handy. Do you know what I mean? You sort of smash the ends first, then you can take the shell off easier. There you go. There's a tip from Uncle Pat from the kitchen. Rob.
12: Yeah, it's a good one.
11: Yeah. Rob's on the line. G'day there, Rob.
5: Morning, guys. Wondering if we can help. Is there anything I can do for my sore shoulder? About a month ago, I woke up feeling sore. I've had massages, and a couple of times I've had acupuncture. After the second time, it seems to have freed up, but if I try to raise my arm over my head, you get to be sore, and it feels like the muscles going like crunch, crunch, crunch.
11: Right.
5: If I go slowly, it's okay. But if I suddenly go to reach for something, it gets a bit sore.
11: Russell?
5: And also,
11: yeah.
5: It feels better when it's warmer weather, and it's worse when the weather's cooler.
11: You got that, Russell? I think
12: yeah,
11: he's got some speaker.
12: That's standard. Yeah, that's a fairly standard one. If you've got worse when it's cold, better when it's hot. A sudden movement makes it a little bit worse than a slow movement. And the crunching sounds a bit like it's in the
11: bone.
12: The rotator cuff rather than the muscle itself. And quite, you might have had a fall or something where you've actually sprained the supraspinatus or one of the parts of the rotator cuff. And what you need is anti-inflammatories and that. He said you got a bit of help with acupuncture, and I don't know what else you tried with the rubs, but some of the rubs that have got wintergreen in them, methyl salicylate, wintergreen is a bit like a natural aspirin. So you can rub that in, and you can, when you go to the pharmacy, have a look at the rubs and have a read on the side of them. They mainly contain capsicum, wintergreen. If you've got wintergreen or methyl salicylate, they're good ones to use. You can then rub those in and carefully massage them in. Watch out for that sudden

0: Any of those will actually help with the inflammation as well, and they're good for you. Give that a try and see how that goes.
1: Good on you, Rob. Just quickly, was there a time you sort of popped it, or some moment that you sort of strained it, or was it just sort of appeared?
2: I think I've just slept with my hand under the pillow or on top of the pillow, and it must have fallen into a deep sleep, and it's moved a bit far than normal. And because I'm always careful with lifting things and the way I do my job, like pulling the truck curtains and stuff like that, I've always been careful not to like suddenly yank them and that. But yeah. I was fine one day. I woke up the next morning and it was sore.
1: Right. Thanks, Rob. Yeah, sleeping. When I sort of turn around to put something in the back of the car, Russell, it all happens. Yeah. Does that happen all the time? Because you've got things in the passenger seat. So I put all my stuff there. And the kids will want to get in the car and say, that's okay, I'll just put it in the back seat. Every single time, I'll strain my shoulder. That's a real sort of one to keep an eye out for.
0: And particularly with kids in the back seat, you tend to do it more quickly, don't you?
1: Yeah.
0: Sudden movement, and everything doesn't. And particularly if it's cold and it's not relaxed and not worked, you haven't been doing it much, you've been keeping it in one position, all of a sudden you throw it round at another position. That's when you can give a bit of a strain, a bit of a pull, and that can really upset the area. But if it's crackling when you're moving it, it seems as though it's in the joint, and he may have done some damage without really realising it when it was warmed up. Once it cools down, that's when you pay the piper.
1: Russell Setright, one of Australia's best-known and experienced naturopath and herbalists, with us this morning. Health and Wellbeing, 133-693. Sandra in Frankston. Hi, Sandra.
3: Good morning. Hi, Dr. Russell. I wanted to ask you, when they do all these tests on the people for who's going to have eggs and who's not, who do they get to do the tests?
1: Just random people there, Russell. They'll get a sample of people.
0: Yeah, you mean the one that I just mentioned, the 40,000 people type of thing?
3: Yeah. The reason I'm asking you, I was 3 weeks in Frankston Hospital, 5 weeks in rehab, and 7.5 months in an elderly people's home because I'd injured my back badly. And I never saw one egg come out to the dining room. No one had them. And they were all old people.
0: Yeah, look, that's interesting because eggs are an easy one to do for anyone. Even I can cook an egg. Anyone can cook an egg. And don't eat them raw. Make sure they're cooked. And I think how they work these people out is they do it through medical practitioners where they've got people and they can ask them, or they'll actually put ads in the paper. I know that there's a big study going on down in Sydney at the moment with a drug that may help with Alzheimer's. And I can't say what it is because I'd be in trouble. They spanked my hand. But what they've got is some are on a placebo, some are on that. They put this out there and they get all these people volunteer and end up with thousands on it. Sometimes they do it in questionnaires, but they get the people over a period of time. And it's amazing, isn't it, that when you see 40,000, but some of these studies have got hundreds of thousands of people because they're looking at the whole Medibank system. One of them is the Biobank. It's in England. It's one of the big studies where they've done dietary studies. Another one is the Physicians Health Study where they've got all the doctors to put their information down, what they eat each day, and then that's put into the computers and they put that out. They've got the Nurses Study is another one. And they draw from these studies, and these have got tens of thousands of people in them, and then they get the nerds to get in there and say, okay, let's get this study and look at how many cups of coffee they have a day, and let's have a look at how many eggs they eat a day. And then they look at the conditions of the people, and then they divide that up, and they can come and say, whoa, people eat more eggs, have less Alzheimer's disease. People eat more coffee, seem to have better liver function and brain function. So this is how they work these things out. But as I said, what it shows that diet does make a difference. We can't say that having an egg does it because we haven't done what's called a double blind trial, but we definitely can say that it appears that diet makes a difference, and what's in an egg added to your diet seems to reduce the incidence of Alzheimer's.

0: So you either fix the diet up to match it, or very simply, you have an egg 3 to 5 times a week.
1: 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We'll take a break and come back and speak to Russell about that. So Ozempic and Mounjaro, we'll discuss revelation this week in the news. And also your phone calls, 133-693, and some text messages too on 0477-693-693.
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1: Sunday morning, Australia Overnight, talking about the downside to those weight loss drugs, Ozempic and Mounjaro and similar, very soon. But firstly, we'll take a call from Maria in Perth. Hi, Maria.
11: Hello. I'm just inquiring about osteoporosis now. I've got this horrible disease and requiring to take medication that has lots of side effects. Doctors don't believe in supplements. I've been told that some of us, we have absorption issues with absorbing. I had all the Mediterranean diet with lots of cheese and always had a full cream milk, etc. And I should not have got this, but and now they're telling me that we, some of us, don't absorb very well, and vitamin D along with vitamin K helps to absorb, but it's too late for me. But doctors generally don't believe in any supplements, do they?
1: Russell?
0: Well, yes, they do. That's an interesting one. Sometimes when you're taking medication, you've got to be careful what supplements you take with the medication because it can interfere with it. But so I'll mention some supplements that can help, but they need to be discussed with your doctor because some of those treatments that are used for bone conditions like osteoporosis can be similar to supplements, so I'm going to like vitamin D, and that actually can have an adverse effect on those medications. But nutrition should always be around 1,000 to 1,300 milligrams of calcium a day. Now, if you've had that down for a long period of time, that can increase the risk of developing osteoporosis. Your vitamin D level should be around 75. There's certainly got to be over 50. 75 to 85 would be ideal. That's nanomoles per litre. But that's just when you go to your doctor and you have a test, you can say, what my vitamin D levels? And if they say, oh, they were around 20, then that's deficient and you need supplementation to bring those back up. It's important to have enough protein in the diet. So the eggs that I just mentioned is a great way of getting protein up. And many of your fruits and vegetables. Now, the vitamin K that's most important, not just vitamin K, is vitamin K2. Vitamin K2 has been shown to help with vitamin D and calcium regulate the calcium going from the bloodstream to the bone rather than being just in the bloodstream and calcifying in the arteries. So that's very important. Now, those are the things that help prevent osteoporosis along with weight-bearing exercises, resistance exercises. And I think I mentioned before, you can go into Kmart and or any of the other stores, just so I saw them in there. And they've got elastic bands you put around your feet when you can lie on the bed and grab them in your hands and pull them against your chest and you move your feet back and forward. And that's a weight-bearing exercise. Mm. They're very cheap, easy to use. That means you're not going to lose your balance at the same time. Or pushing between the door frames, that can help. Just be careful with lifting things, particularly as you're getting older, that can cause problems. But that's the most important things. If you do those, that will help reduce the incidence and can help prevent it getting worse. But it's very important to discuss that with your doctor. They can't be against that nutrition because that's scientifically valid, but they could be against adding it to certain medications that you run by them to see.
1: Health and Wellbeing with Russell Setright continues after this break in the news.
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1: As we hit the news, on this day, the 31st of May, Diesel was born on this day. Mark Lazotte, 1966 was the year. He's 60 today. Diesel is having a birthday, and this is his song, Cry in Shame.

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2: Hello, I'm Carolee Katsimbanis. Victorian health authorities remain on high alert after a man returned from an area near Uganda and the Democratic Republic of Congo, which is currently in the grip of an Ebola epidemic with nearly 1,000 cases reported and more than 200 deaths. He was transferred between two Melbourne hospitals after presenting with symptoms of the disease. Testing has now revealed he is not infected. Meantime, Victoria has also launched a diphtheria booster vaccination program after Australia's worst outbreak in decades, with one death and more than 230 cases recorded in Western Australia, South Australia, Queensland and the Northern Territory. Federal opposition leader Angus Taylor has vowed to undo Labor's tax break reforms, delivering a key address in Melbourne at the Liberal Party's Federal Council. He also reiterated promises to withdraw net zero commitments, reduce migration numbers, and end welfare for non-citizens. Contentious changes to the capital gains tax and negative gearing have now been introduced to Parliament under one bill. Mr. Taylor says the Prime Minister has drawn the battle lines with his tax reform.
3: Anthony Albanese has started a war on aspiration, a war on the very essence of being Australian, a war on the soul of our nation. Friends, we're going to fight like hell and win this war.
2: Nearly 3 million Australians are asthmatic. Asthma Australia CEO Kate Miranda says wood fires are a significant and preventable trigger.
4: The pollution in the smoke, those PM2.5 particles, when they breathe deeply into the lungs, they can trigger the wheezing, the tightening of the chest, and bring on asthma attacks and other respiratory conditions.
2: Also making news, five of seven men trapped for more than a week in a flooded and extremely narrow cave system in Laos after fossicking for gold have now been brought out alive. Two others remain missing. Scientists have carried out a large-scale international trial of a DNA test that can distinguish between breast cancer patients who need chemotherapy and those who do not. The results suggest millions of women could safely avoid chemotherapy, sparing them its toxic side effects. The study involved more than 4,000 patients aged over 40, including women from Australia and New Zealand. Western Australia is bearing the brunt of a once-in-5-year severe weather event with a powerful winter storm that's already lashing the coast throughout the weekend. Destructive wind gusts of up to 125 kilometres an hour, torrential rain and the risk of isolated tornadoes between Geraldton and Esperance, including Perth, are expected. And the drone show at this year's Vivid Festival in Sydney has been cancelled for the remainder of the event. Investigations have been underway after 89 of the coordinated devices fell from the sky not long after the display began on Monday.
5: For Canberra's best coverage of the NRL, join the Continuous Call team every Saturday and Sunday from 1pm. Now a sports update on 2CC.
2: NRL West Tigers have won a thriller against Canterbury in round 13.
6: The Tigers have picked up a courageous win over the Bulldogs, 22-16 in front of over 17,000 fans at CommBank Stadium. It was a finals-like atmosphere as the Tigers raced out to an early 16-0 lead. After being relentlessly booed, Lachlan Galvin crossed with 12 minutes to go against his former team to set up a grandstand finish. But the home side held on for dear life to snap a 3-game losing streak. Andrew Lucas at CommBank Stadium.
2: Wins also for the Storm and the Knights. AFL wins for Western Bulldogs, Fremantle and Sydney.
1: 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Alexander Watson Insulation. Canberra's cold. Your house doesn't have to be.
7: A low of 4 degrees this morning, the slight chance of a shower, then windy conditions and a partly cloudy day, 13 degrees. Frost expected on Monday morning with a medium chance of showers in the evening, another top of 13. Showers on Tuesday, at least 4 mils expected and a high of 13 degrees. Then more showers and wind on Wednesday, another top of 13 degrees.
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15: Russell, just looking at this article about the downsides to these weight loss drugs, Ozempic and Mounjaro. When you stop, you regain weight, and that's a bit of a no-brainer. So, you know, that was always, I guess, you know, pretty normal. You're losing muscle and fat. So for every 10 kilos lost, about 2.5 kilos of that was fat-free mass loss, so muscle mass and bone density is being lost as well as the fat. That happens if you diet in the wrong way too, I guess, Russell. I'll just give you that thought before I sort of continue on with this. The top dose, or it was expensive, the top dose is at $7,500 per year, says this article, so about $150 a week. And there was another thing called Ozempic Ear that they spoke about during the week as well. When you're losing, if you lose weight too quickly, the fatty tissue that supports your middle ear and that part of your body starts to sort of shrink. You can hear your voice very loudly, people reporting, echoing. Hear yourself breathing, all weird things happening because there's less of that sort of fat in your ear. So what do you think, Russell, these side effects that they've been talking about?
16: Yeah, look, looking at those, and these were happening in people who were taking it for weight loss, not necessarily because they were prescribed it for diabetes. So there was a downside associated with really not a great benefit, because people can lose weight if they try hard with diet and exercise, but some people find it easier to take a tablet or an injection, and that knocks the weight off. But you're right, they were losing bone loss. They were causing osteoporosis increase by about 30%, which is substantial. Also, there were studies showing that some people actually lost their vision. So not just the hearing one, but that hearing one you imagine talking, when you and I both had this happen to us on radio from time to time when something goes wrong and you got an echo.
15: Yes.
16: And everything they said is that echo.
15: Oh, it'd drive you mad.
16: Yeah, that's exactly right. So you've got to really look at these side effects, which are quite substantial. There's an increased risk of gallstones. There's a risk of nausea and vomiting. It affects the stomach, delayed emptying of the stomach, kidney injury, and from dehydration. So it's not the magic pill without side effects. It's a magic pill to help with lose weight. Yes, it does do that. It does help with managing diabetes. Yes, it does do that. But like many medications, it has got the potential of very serious side effects. That's not as common, but there's quite common other side effects. And if they're not properly managed and you do things to help reduce that incidence, it can have a devastating effect on life. And the bottom line is that once you go off it, if you're not prepared to make those dietary and exercise changes, the weight comes back on anyhow. Mm. Yeah.
15: And a doctor's explaining this. We had a bit of a chat before coming on at midnight, the previous presenter on 3OW and 6PR, Simon Owens, and he said he went to his doctor and, they did the weight test and all that, and they offered it to him straight away. They said, well, you know, you're eligible to have this medication. Is it too easy to access, do you think, Russell?
16: Well, it is, because people are buying it without scripts as well. It is too easy to access. And I know they're probably saying, look, that's okay, you can have it, not a problem. I don't think they're giving people the real story of the potential side effects.
15: Yeah. You think you'd say to them, go and do some exercise or try this, and if you can't get by, come and see me in a month or two and then maybe we'll look at alternatives, to just put it there. Do you know what I mean? There should be more of a lead-up to that statement. Would you agree?
16: Well, there should be. You've got to realise doctors don't study nutrition or exercise physiology. So they're not going to come out with a diet unless their wife told them or they read it in a magazine.
15: Right.
16: So it's not part of the curriculum. So they may refer you to someone, but they're not going to come out with that information for you. And certainly in a 15-minute or 10-minute consultation, you're not going to get dietary information. You just can't give it that quickly. So don't blame the doctor. Quite often the person going in says, hey, doc, I can't get my weight off. I've tried everything. I'm doing the right thing with diet. Right. I do exercise, even though they're telling porkies, and they know they are.
15: I see.
16: And the doc says, okay.
15: Doctor says, okay, take this.
16: Yeah.
15: Right, okay. 133-693, Russell Setright Health and Wellbeing, naturopath and herbalist, is here for you. Russell's number, 133-693. Joanne is on the line. Hi, Joanne.
17: Oh, good morning, Pat and Russell. How are we?
15: We're great, Joanne. What about...
16: Thanks, Joanne.
15: Yeah.
17: Oh, yeah, good, thanks. Sorry. Russell, hoping you can clarify something for me and just checking. Brittle bones, is that the same as the weak bones? Same thing?
16: Well, osteoporosis is quite often called brittle bones because they break more easily.
17: Okay, weak bones. Yeah, I'll tell you what the query is. I'm actually ringing for a friend of mine now. She's taking vitamin K2 and D3. Now, she's under the impression that if you take a supplement, and as you would know, some of the supplements have calcium in them, she's under the impression, stay away from those, because I think it's a bit technical for me, but I think the calcium leaches out of the bones or something, and it's been advised that she takes, I won't mention it unless you want me to, the name of it, but it's an over-the-counter, and she's not keen on that. So I guess two things, Russell. I don't know if you know the over-the-counter I'm referring to. Do you suggest that? And this business where if you're taking a supplement that has got calcium in it, does it leach the vitamin D and the goodness and whatever it's supposed to be going out of the bones? Does that make sense?
16: Well, it does if you take it, not taking enough. Your diet, when you're taking calcium, what you're looking at is the total dietary intake of calcium being around 1,200 milligrams a day. Now, most of the tablets are probably 600. If you take two normally, or some of them are one, maybe 600. So that's half of your dietary need. And people go, oh, well, I need 1,200, I'll take 1,200. Then you're getting too much calcium if you've already got a diet that's got 600. So you need to really look at your diet, and you can go on the internet or you can talk to your doctor and get a, I'm sure, a leaflet that'll tell you the type of foods that have got the diet, the calcium in it. And you look at roughly what you're eating and you say, oh, yeah, I have that. My calcium's roughly this. You need to sit down, add it up a bit. You're best seeing a practitioner actually to get it accurate, but you can do it yourself. Once you've added that up, then you say, okay, my dietary intake, and let me just tell you, this is average because lots of studies have been done, and 80% of women that are elderly are low on calcium. So we do know that it is a problem. So usually most women are getting around 600 to 700 milligrams of calcium a day in their diet. So supplementing to build it up to 1,200 is a good idea. Now, on top of that, to make calcium work properly, you need to take vitamin D. Now, vitamin D3 that's in calcium is the same that's in your diet. You're just adding to it. If you can do it with your diet, you don't need to do that. If you can get out in the sun and get sun exposure and build your vitamin D up, you won't need to take supplements. But when you're getting older, and that's the osteoporosis area, the evidence is strongly suggesting that the vitamin D plus calcium to build up to those levels that are correct is a very good idea. Now, on top of this, we've added calcium K2 to some formulas that are available, because we do know now that calcium and K2 are very important to stop what you were saying, calcium leaching from the bones and just becoming in the bloodstream and ending up in the arteries. If you're having vitamin K2 along with your correct protein in your diet, vitamin D and calcium, then the levels build up in the bones rather than the arteries. So I can understand some people saying, oh, yes, that this calcium is better than that calcium. And that's an advertising on their particular type, and that's okay. The best calcium is a mixture of calcium obtained from a good diet. That's very important. But if you're not getting it, supplementation to build up to that level is important.
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18: Mark Levy. 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
15: Sunday morning, Australia Overnight. Russell Setwright's here taking your calls. And John is on the line with a question for our naturopath and herbalist. Hi there, John.
6: Hi, g'day. This is John speaking. Hello?
15: Yes, John.
16: Yes, John.
6: Russell, I've been taking for diabetes too. I don't have the full diabetes, but I've been taking Ozempic, and my bowel movements are getting less and less and less, and now I haven't been to the toilet for 6 days. And I don't even feel like going to the toilet to have a bowel movement.
16: How is your eating? Because Ozempic does reduce your appetite. It can have an effect with constipation as well. It can have an effect with dehydration. So are you drinking enough water?
6: No, actually, I'm not drinking. I've got prostate and I haven't been drinking enough water because I thought, you know, I'd be getting up in the middle of the night having a urination. I haven't been drinking a lot of water.
16: Okay. Now, if you dehydrated, that... the water that goes into the bowel, that keeps the bowel, the stool softer and moves through. If you don't have enough water, then that becomes constipated and hard, and that can make it difficult to go to the toilet. Now, if you've been 6 days since you've been on Ozempic, you need to discuss that with your pharmacist or your doctor, definitely to get that across to them, because they may need to give you something that can get that cascara or something to get that moving. But it's very important that you drink. I know with enlarged prostate, that means many men get up during the night. That's something that goes along with age and enlarged prostate. There are things that can help with that. Saw palmetto can help. It's a herb. But the big thing is what they tend to do is say, well, I'll cut my fluid intake down virtually for the day. If we look at it, they're having 2 or 3 glasses of water all day, and I've seen many men in this situation. They don't get up as much during the night, but it can have other dramatic adverse effects: headaches, muscle pain, cramps, constipation, and the list goes on.
15: Yep.
16: So it's very important that you do have enough water. Do that first. Go and see your healthcare professional about the problem you've got, and they'll give you something and look at should you be taking Ozempic at the dose you're doing.
15: Margaret's on the line. Hi there, Margaret.
25: You. Hi, Russell.
15: G'day, Margaret.
25: Hi, Margaret. Hi, how are you? Russell, can I just ask you a question, please? I've listened to you for years, actually. These multivitamins you buy can be a minefield sometimes. I've swapped mine because of the B6 content in some of them. Now I've gone to another one. I don't know whether you want me to say the brand name or whatever, but it says for women 50 plus and bone health, et cetera, and all the rest. Now, they do have a vitamin K, but they have, first time I actually seen on some of that, they've even written a number. They've got vitamin K1, plus they've got vitamin D in their multivitamin, plus calcium. So is vitamin K1 still okay, or do you have to look for a vitamin K2?
16: It's best to have vitamin K2 when you're looking at calcium metabolism. Vitamin K1 is important for clotting mechanisms, and it's important to get that from your leafy green veggies. So if you're having leafy green veggies in your diet, then you're getting plenty of K1. K2 K2 is more from the animal products and it's less likely to be at the levels you need. What I would suggest is the K2, along with your calcium, along with your vitamin D, is very important. The other thing is, too, make sure you're not drinking cola drinks. Cola drinks are very high in phosphoric acid, and that causes an imbalance of your calcium phosphate levels in the bloodstream. And calcium phosphate is what's needed to form bone. So all of these different calciums end up binding to phosphate and end up moving into the bone. Now, very few people don't have enough phosphate, but if you've got little calcium and a lot of phosphate, that causes the problem with osteoporosis as well, because it increases the calcium to come out of the bone to bind with the extra phosphate that you've got. So whatever you do, don't be someone who drinks lots of cola drinks. That also can be an adverse problem with osteoporosis and proper calcium metabolism.
15: Russell Setrine, Health and Wellbeing on Australia Overnight, and Justin in Frankston. Hi, Justin.
1: G'day, Pat. G'day, Russell. I've got a quick question for you, Russell. So I've had back pain for the last 5-6 years, and it's due to a sporting injury. So I'm using Voltaren pain relief gel as well as taking Voltaren tablets. Will they still help me in the long term, or should I take something a bit stronger?
16: Okay, now that's Defenelac, which is an anti-inflammatory. The trouble is you shouldn't be taking both together. And I'm pretty sure on the Voltaren gel it would say that, because even though you think, oh, that's external, it is absorbed internally and it does become systemic, in other words, into the bloodstream. And that increases the risk of side effects such as gastrointestinal bleeding. So you've got to be careful when you're using non-steroidal anti-inflammatories, including things that contain Defenelac, which is your Voltaren. And I'd be very cautious about doing that. Maybe the gel along with things like turmeric and fish oil may be a better combination. But do be aware that also it would say on the label, I haven't got one in front of me to read it, but I have read these things. Yeah, I think it says don't use for more than 14 days at a time, or don't use for long-term use, because that long-term use then causes problems that way. I understand that it's helping with the pain, the inflammation, but you've got to balance that against the potential side effects and risks that long-term use of non-steroidal anti-inflammatories causes. And I would be concerned of using both of those together. Have a chat to your healthcare professional on that to confirm what I've said. Taking it as directed, used as directed, maybe with something a little bit softer, such as turmeric or curcumin, along with fish oils or green bit mussel, may be worthwhile looking at to reduce that incidence of side effects.
15: On the text, Russell, from Renee. Hi, Pat and Russell. What's your thoughts on Manuka honey? I bought some recently with high MGO. It's helped me, but I'm not sure if it's just a coincidence, asks Renee. So your thoughts on Manuka honey?
16: Yeah, Manuka honey is great stuff. It's definitely worthwhile looking at. It can be more expensive, but it's definitely beneficial. It helps with many things. A lot of people said it has an effect on energy. We know that it can help kill bugs in the stomach. Helicobacter pylori has been shown in some of the studies. And it's rated on the MGO ratings. The higher the MGO ratings, the more beneficial it can be, but the more expensive. So the very high one you wouldn't use as a honey on your toast. You're using more as a medicine. And it's been shown to be very, very helpful.
15: Another one in the text here. Berberine is better than Ozempic, is the question, because it can actually help with bone regeneration. So berberine's not a replacement for Ozempic, but it's a natural alternative, the berberine there, Russell?
16: Well, we've talked about that many times, haven't we? And there's no doubt that berberine has, and some people call it the herbal Ozempic. And for people who aren't diagnosed with diabetes, That can, maybe in the pre-diabetic, then taking that can help with blood sugar levels. But it's very important to realise what we're talking to people who have been prescribed that, and you follow the directions of your medical practitioner. Knowing the side effects, you can go back to them and discuss that, what you're going to do. If someone rings up and said, will berberine help me? Yes, it will. There's evidence that shows that it will help lower weight. It's evidence to show that it's good for the liver. There's evidence, when I say evidence, that means it's in published clinical studies. There's evidence to show that it actually can be beneficial in all of those things for metabolic syndrome that we've been talking about. But it's not a replacement. If you've got diabetes, you need to have that medically managed. Talk to your doctor about the proper management. That, by all means, mention berberine to them, but don't think this can be just treated yourself without proper management. That's very important. But to say it's better than Ozempic, it doesn't have the side effects of Ozempic. It's probably not as strong as Ozempic in weight loss, but it definitely works, and the clinical studies show it works. But to use it for treating diabetes, talk to your doctor about treating diabetes.
15: Russell Setright, Health and Wellbeing on Australia Overnight, and Craig's on the line in Perth. Hi there, Craig.
2: Hi there, fellas. I've got one. In my 20s, I was a fanatical runner. That was back in the 1970s. I'm now 66. And when the addiction got hold, I started to smell ammonia. Yep. I'd be doing about 50-plus kilometres a week back in the 70s. I was able to control the ammonia. I'd lost a lot of weight, but again, back in the 70s, everyone was addicted to running. It was a new thing. Can you explain, people have tried to explain this ammonia thing, but can you explain it again to me, please?
16: Well, you can get causes of the smell of ammonia can come from dehydration, which is very common amongst runners. Also, you get a lot of things changes in the tract. The high protein or going into ketosis, which happens too, because you're burning up all your carbohydrate, and that gives you then you get that ammonia smell, and particularly the urine gets a bit of ammonia. You get a bit of a dry mouth with it as well. So runners, because they're burning up the glucose in the bloodstream, start to develop ketones, and the ketones give you that ammonia-y smell, a bit like acetone, you were saying, to nail polish. Is that the smell you're getting as well?
2: Yeah, well, I was I had to give up running because I got two new hips and a new knee, so that stopped me. But I do a lot of cycling now, and I don't get that same. I mean, no. I used to get high on running. I know that sounds a bit weird, but at the same time, I feel. Sorry, sir?
16: It's normal to get high on running because you're getting the endorphins, and it's a drug. You know, people take illegal drugs to get their endorphin levels up so they feel really great and high, and wow, they feel really good.
15: Yeah.
16: You can get those up naturally with a run. So people run and they say, I feel fantastic after that. So it's the same drug. But you're making it legally and properly, and it's good for you that way to have a bit to say this is a good thing to do. So when you said you get that high, yes, you do. And that explains why a lot of people, and I'm not saying this detrimentally, because I used to run when I was younger too, running up the road with the light pursuits, looking at, you know, and they're smiling and going, wow, aren't I great? Because they feel terrific.
15: Yeah, they love it. Yeah, it's good for, we've spoken about this, for mental health too, movement and getting the right chemicals into your body helps with all that sort of mood in your brain.
16: Absolutely,
15: Carmen in Caulfield. Hi, Carmen.
5: Hello, how are you?
15: We're going well, Carmen. What about you? What's your question for Russell?
5: I've not long ago, I had fluid on the lungs. I had 2 cups, 500 mils that they had to drain out. It was due to pneumonia. I just want to know if there's anything I can take just to prevent it from coming, you know, hopefully it won't come back, but anything just prevention, you know, anything preventative, that I can take. What would you
16: suggest? Overall, keeping your overall health is what's important. And I'm seeing quite a few people as they're getting older, and I say that because down at the RSL there were three people away with pneumonia last week. So what I suggest is that you need to make sure your dietary intake of vitamin C is adequate. I personally recommend about 1,000 milligrams a day, and to do that, sometimes I eat a lot of berries, as I've mentioned before. But if I'm not getting that, then supplementing is a good idea to make up what you're not getting in the diet. Vitamin D is essential. Vitamin D has been shown to help with the innate immune system and the acquired immune system. That means the innate one is the one that races out and attacks those bugs very quickly when they get there, like the ones that can cause pneumonia, depending on which bug that you've got. And they vary, that can cause it. And then it tells the immune system that's in reserve, called the acquired immune system, that's developed antibodies to come to join it in the attack and get over it very quickly. Now, if you've got low levels of vitamin D, that ability to signal from the troops that are out there first back to the other ones that are waiting to come and help is slowed down. So it actually affects the signaling process, and that can mean it can get a hold of you more quickly. So it's important to make sure your vitamin D level's up, which you can get tested with a blood test from your doctor, is over 75 and under 80. It can be over 85, but all the research that I've looked at says 75 to 85 is an ideal number to be aiming for. And as you get older, that's difficult to get from the sun and very, very difficult to get from diet. Because the skin doesn't synthesize the cholesterol with vitamin D from the ultraviolet as well with aging. Those two things are vitally important to get up. Now, there are herbs like echinacea that helps with the immune system. If you feel like you might be coming down with a bit of a cold or something, adding that to it can help, because prevention is the answer. Pneumonia when you're older is not a good thing to get. People who are bedridden quite often develop pneumonia. Yours having to have the fluid drained was quite a serious one, and I'm glad that you're over that. But getting that vitamin C, vitamin D levels up, very important. And occasional, when you think you might be coming down with something, adding echinacea too, that can help. And of course, talk to your doctor as well. They do offer immunisation against pneumonia, and that does have a degree of, it's not 100%, but it does help with certain types of pneumonia. So have a chat with them about that as well.
15: Good on you. Thank you, Carmen. And thanks, Russell. Always a pleasure to have you on, and thanks for taking all those calls and giving all that wonderful advice. Do the dogs still get you up in the morning for a walk, or do you get a bit of a sleep in on a Sunday?
16: No, they still get us up. I've got one right beside me right now, and when you just said that, I got a lick on the hand. There you go.
15: Oh, he knew that I was talking about him. Okay.
16: They do.
15: Well, yeah, they do too. Good on you, mate. Thanks again. We'll catch you back next week when we resume right here on a Sunday morning. Thank you.
16: My pleasure. Take it easy, everybody. Good night.
15: Russell Setright, naturopath and herbalist, every Sunday here on Australia Overnight with Health and Wellbeing. The rolling quiz now, your chance to win a prize thanks to Pestrol. It's the Pestrol Rodent Free Max, a great device that we'll send to you. You plug it in, so no chemicals or poisons. You switch it on and it repels those rodents that are creeping around the place in the walls and in the roof. So if you have a problem now, this is what you need. But also to prevent one, you simply switch it on. It uses a technology to repel rodents. It's called the Pestrol Rodent Free Max, worth $140. That's your prize in the rolling quiz. So phone now, 133-693, 20 questions. Last person standing gets the prize. For example, number 10, which Australian town is famous for underground homes built to escape the extreme heat? There's your number 10, 133-693. Which everyday object was invented after a Swiss engineer became annoyed by burrs sticking to his clothes while walking his dog? Oh, okay. I'll give you a few hints on that one. So to play the quiz, phone now, 133-693, and your chance to win is after this.
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0: thinking about, you know, they say you start with one and then you get a few more. But anyway, I noticed yours. Okay, here we go. Rolling quiz. Number one, which Australian state is known as the Apple Isle?
1: Tassie.
0: Tasmania at number one. Number two, what is the only continent without native species of ants? The only continent, the only body of land on this planet without ants. There, Mark. Have a think about this logically.
1: Try New Zealand.
0: No, not New Zealand. Get back on. It's a rolling quiz. 133693. So New Zealand. Yeah, it's got to be a body of land that has no ants. Which continent? Nick is here. Hi, Nick.
2: G'day, Pat.
0: G'day. How are you? Nick, going well. Number two, what is the only continent without native species of ants? They can't live there.
2: Yeah, process of elimination, I think it would be Antarctica.
0: Antarctica it is at number two. It's too cold. Number three, which famous movie shark terrorised beachgoers in 1975? The blockbuster by Steven Spielberg.
2: That'd be Jaws.
0: Jay, oh, don't worry, Jay. Sorry, I whispered to Jay to get the song, but we'll move on. The theme that sort of freaked everybody out. Yep, number three for Jaws. Correct. Number four, which common fruit contains its seeds on the outside? The kiddies like these. Mum, can I have some?
2: Strawberries
0: at number four. 133693, 20 questions to get the prize. Nick's on the line and doing well. Nick, which board game, first published in 1949, challenges players to create words from letter tiles with different point values?
2: Scrabble,
0: yeah, number five. All right, number six. What is the name of the world's largest coral reef system? Oh, Olympia was talking about this yesterday. What is the name of the world's largest coral reef system?
2: Oh, it must be the Great Barrier Reef.
0: Great Barrier Reef, far north Queensland. You're powering through. Number seven.
2: They're easy so far.
0: Yeah, there's a few. See, here we go. Which famous singer's backing band was called the E Street Band there, Nick?
2: Boss, Bruce.
0: That's right, you got it, Bruce Springsteen. Okay. We'll take a break. No, we'll give you one more before a break. Number six, which planet has the shortest day in our solar system? The shortest day. Must move around the sun the quickest. Which planet?
2: Shortest day.
0: Yeah.
2: Mercury?
0: Not Mercury. No. There we go. Another process of elimination. Okay, Nick, get back on. Rolling quiz. If you get number 20, you get the prize. 133693. Rolling quiz. Australia overnight.
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4: Across the nation, the weekend edition of Australia Overnight, the rolling quiz with Craig in South Geelong. Hi there, Craig.
5: G'day, Pat. I'm not in South Geelong at the moment. I'm in China.
4: Oh, right. Oh, I'll have to send you the prize there. Do we send the prize to China or to South Geelong?
5: No. I'll be back home next weekend. Yeah. So.
4: You might bump into Andrew from Pestrol. He gets to China a bit.
5: Does he?
4: You think he does, different shows and things, yeah. Oh, well, we won't say a bit. That's where he sort of sources some of his products from. Okay, so number eight. Oh, how is it all going there in China? What's the summary?
5: It was 33 degrees today. It's very humid, though.
4: So work or pleasure? Are you there on a holiday?
5: No, work. Okay. Work, no. Yeah. I'm teaching over here.
4: Okay, all right. Let's get through some of these questions and see how we go. Number eight, which planet has the shortest day in our solar system?
5: I was going to say Mercury, but that was the shortest year. I'll go Jupiter.
4: Okay, it is Jupiter. Yeah, shortest year, shortest day. Oh, so it'll be spinning for the day, isn't it? No, I said rotation. Yeah, so Mercury goes around the sun, that'll be a year. And the spinning, and it's a bit gassy and not as solid, Jupiter, so it spins quicker. Number nine, what is the collective noun for a group of flamingos? Oh, the collective noun for a group of flamingos. Oh, boy.
5: Booty flamingo. Goodness me.
4: I've never seen this before.
5: This will be really obvious, won't it?
4: Oh, well, maybe.
5: I don't know. I can only say a flock because of the
4: flock,
5: bird.
4: Yeah. No, it's not that. It's not that, Craig. Nice guess. No, it's another word. Hey, there we go. Let's go see Ray. Hi, Ray.
6: Hi, how you going there?
4: Good, Ray. The collective noun for a group of flamingos. What do we call that?
6: Flamboyance,
4: that's right. Good word. Number 10 for you, Ray. Which Australian town is famous for underground homes built to escape the extreme heat?
6: Coober Pedy,
4: South Australia, yeah. Okay, number 10, well done, yes. Number 11 for you, Ray. Which part of the human body has a unique print pattern just like your fingerprints? There's another part of your body which has a unique print pattern, like your fingerprints. What part is that, Ray?
6: Is it the tongue?
4: It is the tongue, yeah. Number 11. Number 12, which everyday object was invented after a Swiss engineer became annoyed?
6: Velcro.
4: Yeah, that's right. He had burrs sticking to his clothes and he invented Velcro. Number 13. Which part of the human body contains the smallest bones?
6: The ear.
4: The ear, correct. Number 14, which explorer is credited with being the first European to reach Australia's east coast? What's his name? 1770.
6: Matthew Flinders?
4: No, it wasn't Matthew Flinders. No, I think he just sort of sailed on by and maybe looked at it. No, it's not him. Thanks, Ray. Get back on. You're doing so well. 133 693. Ian in Adelaide. Hi, Ian.
7: Hello. Good morning.
4: Hello there, Ian.

0: It's a more, well, we know Matthew Flinders, but this name is very known to many of us. The explorer who's credited with being the first European to reach Australia's east coast. What's his name?
1: I'm going to say Captain Cook.
0: Captain Cook, yeah. He charted much of Australia's eastern coastline in 1770. Captain Cook at number 14, Ian. Number 15. What is the only bird known to fly backwards? With its
1: hummingbird.
0: The hummingbird, yeah, with those crazy wings. Number 16. What's the name of the line that divides the Earth into the northern and southern hemisphere?
1: It's on the tip of my tongue. I've been to the Maldives, and it's right on the Maldives.
0: The Maldives, right. Yeah, right.
1: Yeah.
0: Lucky man.
1: I can't think of it right now. I've just been out of day.
0: Okay. You'll ever sleep and wake up and go, I do that. I think, oh, that's the answer. Okay, Ian. All right. Well, keep listening or get back on because we're almost there. Trevor. Hello, Trevor.
2: Yeah, go, Pat.
0: That line that divides Earth, the northern and southern hemispheres, what's that called?
2: The equator.
0: The equator, yeah. He'll be kicking himself. Number 17. Which popular chocolate bar was named after a galaxy? Little
2: Milky Way.
0: Milky Way at 17. Number 18. Which animal can sleep for up to 3 years without eating?
2: Oh, 3 years.
0: Yeah.
2: The only one, I doubt it, but a bear.
0: Not a bear there, Paul, but smaller than a bear. 133-693, rolling quiz. Only 1, 2, 3 questions to go to win the prize. Which animal can sleep up to 3 years without eating? 133-693, think of your garden. We'll continue with the commercial break, some news, and also this quiz after this.
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2: Good morning, I'm Carolee Katsimbanis. Australia's Defence Minister has used a key security address to warn states against attacks on cables under the sea. Richard Marles has told the Shangri-La Defence Summit in Singapore there has been an unprecedented number of attacks on the critical infrastructure over the past 18 months. He warned the seabed was being turned into a battlefield and called on Beijing to come clean on its activities at sea.
3: Striking that several cables have been severed across the Baltic and the Taiwan Strait since November of 2024. Now, maybe all of these were accidents, but even if they were, it highlights the vulnerability of this crucial part of the globe's infrastructure.
2: US Defence Secretary Pete Hegseth also addressed the same summit, saying the US is more than capable of restarting the war with Iran. President Trump has met his advisers to decide whether to extend the current ceasefire. No decision has yet been announced. Meantime, Australia's petrol supply is now at its highest level since minimum stock obligations began, despite supply issues driven by the Iran war. 46 ships are currently en route to bring fuels to our country, with 48 days of petrol currently held in Australia and 36 of diesel. Victoria has faced its first Ebola scare in a decade. The state's response plan swung into action for the first time after a man returned from an area near Uganda and the Democratic Republic of Congo, which is currently in the grip of an Ebola epidemic, with nearly 1,000 cases reported and more than 200 deaths. He presented at one hospital with symptoms before being transferred to the Royal Melbourne. All testing has come back negative and he's been discharged. Swimmers across New South Wales are being told to stay vigilant in the water due to an increased risk of sharks. Surf lifesaving Steve Pierce says murky water runoff from heavy rain is attracting marine life, including bull sharks, close to the coast.
4: We have our lifeguards on duty. The red and yellow flags will be flying. Just try and stay clear of the rock shelves and rock platforms, because we've seen so many tragic incidents this year with our people either sightseeing or rock fishing being swept off those rocks.
2: The RSPCA is reminding pet owners they have services available to help people in domestic violence situations. General Manager Troy Davies says more than 160 people have reached out in the past year for emergency boarding and care.
5: Some of the causal factors of people staying in bad relationships include, concerns around their pets. Pets are our family, of course, and many people would rather remain in danger and be separated from an animal that they love. So this program gives victim survivors that peace of mind.
2: And West Australian and Victorian football legend Sandover medalist Brian Cousins has revealed he's been diagnosed with motor neuron disease. The 72-year-old is the father of former AFL West Coast and Richmond player and Brownlow medalist Ben Cousins.
6: For Canberra's best coverage of the NRL, join the Continuous Call team every Saturday and Sunday from 1 p.m. Now a sports update on 2CC.
2: AFL, a 114-point win for the Sydney Swans. Fremantle Dockers over the Brisbane Lions by 23 points. Dockers coach Justin Longmuir delighted.
7: I'm really proud of the group. You know, what we've done the last couple of weeks with a couple of our key midfielders missing, it's asking others, especially through the middle of the ground, to step up and take on some more responsibility or some more game time. And I'm really proud of how those players are contributing to the team performance.
2: Western Bulldogs over Collingwood by 4 points. NRL wins for the Storm, the Knights and West Tigers.
1: 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Canberra's cold. Your house doesn't have to be.
8: A low of 4 degrees this morning. The slight chance of a shower, then windy conditions and a partly cloudy day. 13 degrees. Frost expected on Monday morning with a medium chance of showers in the evening. Another top of 13. Showers on Tuesday, at least 4 mils expected and a high of 13 degrees. Then more showers and wind on Wednesday, another top of 13 degrees.
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16: Now, it's time to take the challenge. The legendary Australia Overnight Rolling Quiz. Could you be the champion?
17: Call now.
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1: Okay, thanks, Paul, for being patient. The Rolling Quiz. Now, number 18 is what we're up to. Which animal can sleep for up to 3 years without eating there, Paul?
18: Well, I don't think they do it in my garden, but I believe it's snails.
1: The snails, yeah, that's right. Okay, number 19. What unusual feature do fingerprints share with zebras and tigers? I think sort of laterally here, or logically, sorry. So you've got your fingerprints, and then you've got zebras and tigers. What unusual feature do they share? You got a zebra, tiger, yeah?
18: They all have unique stripes.
1: That's right, all unique patterns like your fingerprints. And here we go. Paul, how's your day been, Paul? All okay?
18: Yeah, it's been all right. The dog's been hassling me. I don't know why it eats better than I do. you know, I've worked up to this years as a kid watching Tony Barber and Sale of the Century, so I'm channeling Tony Barber here.
1: Okay, all right. Well, no worries. Let's see how you go for the final question. Which 1976 hit by the Steve Miller Band includes the lyric, "Some people call me the Space Cowboy"? Some people call me the Space Cowboy. What song is that one? Steve Miller Band.
18: 1976.
1: Yeah. Some people call me the Space Cowboy.
18: Tony Barber, where are you? Nah.
1: No, you're right there. Final question to win. Steve Miller Band, 1976. Some people call me the Space Cowboy.
18: Can I take a wild guess?
1: Yeah.
18: It would be wrong. No, I wouldn't. Okay. Well, good luck to the next one.
1: All right, no worries. Well, you've led Jim to the final question, Jim of Traralgon. Hi there, mate. Jimmy.
19: I'm from Terrain, yeah.
1: Yeah. From where?
19: Yeah. Terrain.
1: All right, Jim. Oh, okay. No worries. Is it getting cold in the morning?
19: Yeah.
1: In Terrain?
19: Yeah.
17: Yeah.
20: Oh, it's been bloody freezing down here lately.
17: Yeah. Rug up. Yeah. Okay, mate, here we go. 1976. What were you doing in 1976, Jim?
20: I haven't got a bloody clue, mate. I've been hanging on here for about 20 minutes. No, I haven't got a good luck with it.
17: Your phone's a shocker, Jimmy. All right, anyway, let's ask you the question here. Okay, the Steve Miller Band 1976 includes the lyrics, or the lyric, "Some people call me the space cowboy." What song's that, Jim?
20: I haven't got a clue,
17: oh,
20: mate.
17: Oh, no. Jim. You know this song. Let's go. All right. See, well, Mark from Stall. You're back. I think you've done well.
21: Yeah, I'm back.
17: You know the answer to this, don't you?
21: Well, I think it's the Midnight Joker.
17: Look, Mark, I'm going to be tough on you. I do love you. It's not the Midnight Joker. Oh, you're close.
21: Hey, you know what, Pat? The single rat I've got running around my house and I keep throwing my clog at, it's got to have a Zimmer frame.
17: Oh, okay, it's still been there. All right, okay. Well, it's not. What did you say, Midnight Joker? No, Mark,
21: Midnight
17: you're close,
21: Cowboy.
17: But. Not Midnight Cowboy, it's the movie. Now, you're sort of halfway there. Oh, Mark, all right. Guru Rob, we're going to New South Wales. Guru Rob, you there? What's the name of this song from 1976, the Steve Miller Band? Some people call me the Space Cowboy. Rob?
22: I'm a joker.
17: Yeah. I'm a midnight something. What's the name of the song? Rob. Roberto. You there? He's singing it to himself. Rob. No. Okay. We've got to go to Greg in Bentley. Hello, Greg. Last question.
23: Joker.
17: The Joker is the prize. Congratulations, mate. Pestrol Rodent Free will be sent to you, and Jay will get all your details. We're working in the post, and you're our winner, Greg and Bentley. Well done.
23: Thank you very much, Swim.
17: And the song we're going to play right now, Greg, is going. You're going to introduce it for us now. Around the Nation, Greg's going to introduce the next song on Australia Overnight, Greg.
23: Will be the Joker.
17: Steve Miller Band.
23: Steve.

0: Australia Overnight, there's a Steve Miller Band from 1976, our winning song in the quiz, and The Joker. 133693 to join the conversation across the nation. We'd love to hear from you. That's my number, 133693, and the text line 0477 693 693. Soon we'll hear from Irene McGrath from Free Your Spirit. Irene will talk to you about falling in love with what you do, with your job, and how that can change everything, and your calls. So Glenn and Kenny and John will talk to you after this break on the Sunday morning edition of Australia Overnight.
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0: As we take your calls into the wee small hours across the nation, Australia Overnight Weekend Edition, Sunday morning, the last day of autumn, 31st of May, and Glenn is here. Hi, Glenn.
12: Hey, Pat, how are you going, mate?
0: Oh, good, Glenn.
12: That's good. That's good. I knew the answer to that question. I couldn't get through.
0: For the last one. That's right. We got through a few players there, but good song too.
12: 1976. I was in year 9 in high school.
0: Right, yeah, 1976. The year after the dismissal, that's all I can think of, 1975. So Whitlam was gone then, so it was Fraser.
12: It was Malcolm Fraser,
0: yeah, that's right.
12: Look, mate, I've got a beautiful piece of trivia for you.
0: Right.
12: Tomorrow being the 1st of June.
0: Yes.
12: All right. 100 years ago, on the 1st of June, the beautiful Marilyn Monroe was born.
0: Is that right? 100 years ago?
12: Be 100 tomorrow.
0: Ah. Did I see that article somewhere? I'm just thinking I saw some images of her recently. So 100 years ago, she was born...
12: On the 1st of June.
0: On the 1st of June.
12: Yeah, 1926.
0: We should play that Elton John song, shouldn't we? About Norma Jean. Candle in the Wind. Yeah, nice. There you
12: Marilyn
0: are.
12: Marilyn was my favourite, though.
0: What's that?
12: Marilyn was not my favourite. I mean, she was a beautiful woman.
0: Yes.
12: My favourite was Jane Mansfield.
0: Jane Mansfield. Remind me, where was she, a movie star?
12: She was a movie star, and she was tragically killed in a car accident.
0: And she looks a little Marilyn Monroe-esque, doesn't she? Just looking at the photos now.
12: Yeah, the car she was in was I think it was either Buick or a Chevy.
0: Right.
12: And she was down around Missouri somewhere. And the car in the fog went under the back of a truck.
0: Yeah, right.
12: And the roof of the car was peeled right back to the C-pillar. And they thought she'd been decapitated, but she wasn't. She was wearing a wig, and they found the wig that she was wearing on the dashboard, and they thought she'd been beheaded.
0: Yeah. Oh, awful. Yeah, she's a beautiful lady. Yeah, and so from the 50s and 60s.
12: In the back seat.
0: Yeah.
12: Three of her children were in the back seat, and one being Mariska Hargitay, who was Olivia in Law and Order.
0: Right.
12: So, you know, remember Law and Order?
0: What, the...
12: TV show.
0: TV show. Okay.
12: Yes. Mariska Hargitay is her daughter.
0: Oh, her daughter. Yeah, there it is there, Law and Order. Oh, wow. There you go. Interesting.
12: And there was a legacy from her death on heavy vehicles in the United States and here.
0: Yes.
12: It is now mandatory that they have on the rear of the truck. It's called the Mansfield Bar.
0: I see.
12: It's a giant piece of steel with two supports welded to the back of the truck. And if the truck does not have it when the truck is inspected or pulled over, there are fines in play for the driver and the owner of the truck.
0: Every truck in the US and Australia has to have this Mansfield Bar?
12: Mansfield Bar, yes.
0: Oh,
12: must be.
0: Wow, because of her death.
12: For her death. It was a legacy from her death.
0: Right. And she looks a bit, she's blonde like Marilyn Monroe. There she is there. Okay. Good on you, mate. Thank you, Glenn. And there you are. Tomorrow, the 1st of June, 100 years since Marilyn Monroe was born. She would have been 100. Yeah. Thank you, Glenn. Good on you, mate. Calling from Penrith and listening to 2GB. John in Castle Hill. Hi, John.
13: Morning, Pat. What a charming story there, and good morning to the CFMEU. It's always good to hear from my friends at the CFMEU who like to throw their weight around throughout this country. But what I will say, actually, I'll put Anthony on, Pat.
14: G'day, g'day, g'day.
0: Oh, Mr. Albanese. Oh,
14: g'day,
0: our Prime Minister. Gee, you're up late.
14: Yeah, burning a midnight oil back in Parley.
0: Yes.
14: Just in the lodge, had some events on, and... what we're saying, we're explaining to the people that we couldn't tell you before the election because you wouldn't have voted for it, Pat.
0: Well, with that, we sort of gathered
14: that's why
0: that
14: we
0: now.
14: Lied. I'm sorry if we lied, but it's as simple as that.
0: Well, you didn't lie. You just changed your position.
14: No, I did. Well, I changed my position. We had no plans. Yes. And I just had a late night yum chow with Bob and Jacinta.
0: Right.
14: And what I said, mate, I said, it's just too complicated. I don't understand it myself.
0: No, it is complicated.
14: I've not read the policy. Why would I?
0: No.
14: But look, with this negative gearing and that, you know, I've had a few properties. We've got one up in Cocoa. We say, you know, people are greedy.
0: Yeah.
14: And I don't think it's necessary to have all these properties back.
0: No, people are too rich. Absolutely.
14: It's too rich.
0: Too
14: all
0: rich.
14: These trusts.
0: Give it to the government.
14: All the rich people in their trust.
0: Yes. Well, thank you for your time, Mr. Albanese. I'm happy that you're listening and get a good night's sleep. And you've got a busy time ahead for the week. There he is, our Prime Minister, Anthony Albanese. Kenny is on the line. G'day there, Kenny.
15: G'day, Pat. Is Perth
0: going to get a storm? What's that?
15: I was told by one of the stations called Curtin Radio Is Perth going to get a storm of rain?
0: Is Perth going to get a storm, did you say?
15: Yeah.
0: We'll check the radar, look at the weather. Could you get Perth's radar up there, J-Man? So Perth, it's going to be windy and showers and 21 degrees, and it was a bit stormy yesterday. What are you doing today, Kenny? Going to the pool?
15: No, I'm not going to the pool.
0: Yeah, but it's an indoor pool?
15: I'm going to the pool today.
0: Oh, you're not going to the pool today. So what are you worried about the storm for?
15: Well, I was told by Kurt and Radio that we're going to get a storm and lightning and thunder.
0: Yeah, okay. Very high chance of showers, the chance of a thunderstorm in the early morning, possible severe heavy rain, yeah, flash flooding. It's going to be a bit stormy, mate. Maybe stay indoors. Very windy and a bit stormy. I mean, if you need to go out, go out. Just be prepared to get wet. All right, Kenny? It is going to be a bit stormy in Perth. We should do a national weather very soon, mate. So thanks for that reminder. Guru Rob. Hi there, Rob.
16: G'day, Pat. I've never listened to your show, and I could have got the 3-year animal, which was the crocodile, which lives off its own body fat.
0: Oh, right, 3 years. What was the question, though? 4 years, maybe, the snail. Was it 3 or 4?
16: No, 3 years for the snail.
0: 3 years for the snail, and so is the crocodile.
16: Yeah, but I actually wanted to talk about three things. One was police, one was Albanese, and the other was a university for the Hills District.
0: Okay.
16: Now, Albanese is a tosser.
0: Okay.
16: He stuffed up the economy for the car industry, the building industry, and he's hurting a lot of people out there.
0: Yeah, well, you can't call our Prime Minister a tosser because Angus Taylor got in trouble for calling him an arrogant you-know-what.
16: Okay. Well, I'm going to call him a tosser in Parliament House this week.
0: Okay.
16: Now, I want to talk about the police. I bit the horn of the police all the time because they do a great job. They work 12 hours a day. I've got a nephew who's a copper.
0: Yep.
16: They work 12-hour day, 4 day on, 4 day off shift. He started off in Mount Druitt. He wanted to go to the toughest area in the police force.
0: Yep. Mount Druitt, wasn't it in the TV show as well, Blue Heelers?
16: Yeah.
0: Yeah.
16: And the Aboriginal community 32 years ago started off in Mount Druitt, and they brought them from Redfern because my mum was a missionary in Redfern.
0: Oh, right.
16: And we used to take the Aboriginal kids off the street because their parents were drunk in the alleyways and teach them about Christianity.
0: I see. Oh, she's a good lady, your mum.
16: Yeah, oh, she was wonderful. She's 77 now.
0: Yeah.
16: She's O negative blood like King Charles and Queen Elizabeth. She's royal blood. She's from the Munro clan.
0: Well, there you go. You might get some of the goodies from them. You might
16: I've got O
0: royal.
16: Negative blood too.
0: Yeah, okay. Got the blood type.
16: Yeah.
0: All right. So what have you been listening to?
16: Anyone.
0: Now, you're the first time you're listening to me. What have you been listening to? What, you're just not up this late or early?
16: No, I'm usually in bed at 8:30, but I woke up at 12:30, so I went to the petrol station to fill up because I haven't filled up since the war. Because the petrol prices were too expensive.
0: Gee, so what, you haven't been driving or moving around? You haven't needed petrol?
16: No, I was driving. My wife bought me a brand new Volvo. I've got a Ranger. I'm a painter by trade.
0: Yeah.
16: And a carpenter builder. And I just haven't been driving, yeah.
0: Well, that's good. Your missus bought you a brand new Volvo.
16: Yep, 105,000 off 130,000 because Metcalf and Morris Funerals ran Parramatta. My great-grandfather's buried in the oldest cemetery in Argyle Street called George Putfield. He was a Freemason.
0: Yeah.
16: He had 26 homes and 14 children. There was no television in those days, mate.
0: Yeah, 26 homes and 14 children. Yeah.
16: Now, one more joke before I go.
0: Yeah.
16: Pick a card, any card. What do you pick?
0: I'll pick...
16: King of Hearts.
0: King of Hearts, yeah.
16: Yeah, I picked a joke. I have the last laugh on the wild card.
0: Good on you, Robbo. Call me again, mate. What do you listen to when you listen to the radio? Who do you listen to across the day?
16: Ben Fordham.
0: Ben Fordham in the morning. Morning, yes.
16: Yeah.
0: Mark Levy.
16: Mark, he sounds like Ray Hadley. They've got the same voice.
0: Do you think? Well, he's doing the morning show.
16: I've got a cousin over in Nigeria because I married a Nigerian.
0: Right.
16: They're very smart people.
0: Yeah. She bought you a Volvo.
16: She does radio for the Christian channel over in Nigeria.
0: Right. Oh, nice lady.
16: I want to get her a job at 2GB. They asked me to paint at 2GB. I told them where to go because they don't paint at night time.
0: To paint, did you say? Pay?
16: Paint, yeah, because I'm a painter.
0: Oh, right. Down at the Piermont building there?
16: Yeah, down at Piermont. They wanted me to do it, but Murph, the painter, did it. And he took the slogan, worth doing, worth Murph.
0: Yeah, right, movie. I think he phones up too. All right, Rob, look after yourself. Say hi to your beautiful wife and call us again. Yeah, you've got three kids too. Say hi to the kids as well. Amber's here. Hi, Amber.
17: Oh, hi. Yes, interesting listening tonight. It's funny that you weren't aware of that storm because maybe we had a slow news day in Adelaide, but yesterday it was all over the news that this once-in-a-100-year storm was going to hit Perth and everything. And all states are going to get...
0: Get knocked around.
17: Maybe I noticed it because I'm a weather freak. I should have. If I had my time again, I'd get a job at the Bureau of Meteorology.
0: Yeah, some people... You would have been a weather girl, Amber. You could have been one of the girls on the telly
17: I'm no Jane Riley.
0: But you're right, as I look across, there's a lot of weather activity in our capital cities, yeah. Boy.
17: Yeah, so it's apparently it hit Perth and then it's coming across. So, well, I hope we get it because we've got a... Normally, I'm at the end of Lefevre Peninsula, which is basically outer harbour, or you'd know it as Port Adelaide. It's like we're in another world. I don't know if it's because we're surrounded by water except for the end of the foot thing, but we always seem to miss out on the rain. And but lately we've been getting it, so that's exciting.
0: It is exciting, yeah. A bit of rain, absolutely. We need some rain, that's for sure.
17: It's very different. I don't know, because we've got Port River one side and then the ocean the other side and St. Vincent Gulf, you know, sort of thing. But when I ask, because I belong to all these weather groups, and they say it's because we haven't got the hills near us. See, we're very flat here.
0: Yeah, that's right, which the hills would be sort of blocking the wind and that sort of
17: Mount
0: stuff.
17: Mount Lofty and all that, they get all the rain. But no, that's why I was interested, and I thought, oh, you're beautiful. Mm. And a full moon too, so that means the tides will be high. Because I'm also well aware of that. Oh, look, here comes the rain now. Just start to rain here. I'll have to do more research so I'm more knowledgeable. But
0: yes.
17: But it could be another one of these anti-climax.
0: Is this the bomb? That's right. They do say that. It's interesting. They do say, bunker down and not doesn't sort of get to what they say. Thank you, Amber. That's a good reminder to do the weather across the nation as well for the last day of autumn as we head into winter. The 31st of May in Broome, a sunny day for Broome, 28 degrees. Very windy for Perth, as we spoke about in the showers. And a stormy day, 21 degrees today for Perth, currently sitting on 20. In Adelaide, also wet, shower or two, and 17 degrees, getting windy into the week, so tomorrow and Tuesday for Adelaide, but today just a wet day and 17 degrees, 12 degrees right now for Adelaide. In Melbourne, a possible shower and 15 degrees, currently it's 10. In Hobart, a shower or two, 14 degrees, right now 9 degrees. In Albury-Wodonga, showers and 12 degrees today. Canberra, partly cloudy and 13. Canberra, currently 8 degrees. In Sydney, a mostly sunny day and 20 degrees today. Sydney, right now 13 degrees. Partly cloudy and 20 today for Newcastle. In Brisbane, a mostly sunny day and 23 degrees, right now 14 for Brisbane. In Townsville, sunny and 29. Cairns, mostly sunny, 27. Darwin, sunny and 31. Degrees and Alice Springs, a sunny day, 25 degrees. Your national weather today for Sunday, the 31st of May. Now, Irene McGrath is from Free Your Spirit, and Irene will talk to us about falling in love with your job and how it can change everything. That's after this break.
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0: Australia Overnight, Irene McGrath is the founder of Free Your Spirit and joins us on the program again this morning. Hi there, Irene.
26: Hello, Pat. It's lovely to be here again and speaking with you.
0: You back on. Now, falling in love with what you do and why it changes everything. So, I mean, it's one thing about finding, they say, find something you love and your passion, but are we flipping it around in our mind where we're falling in love and accepting where we are, Irene? Is that sort of the thinking?
26: Yeah, Pat, so many of us go through the motions of life, and what happens is we can feel disconnected, exhausted, and quite honestly, unfulfilled if we're just going along with emotion. So how do we fall in love with what we do? We need to reconnect with what genuinely lights us up.
0: Okay. All right. So it is a bit of maybe asking yourself where I'm at right now, I need to get out of and yep. start moving towards something that I love. But it's part of it, Irene, something, you know, I ask this because sometimes you could be somewhere and you're telling yourself, I don't like it, you know, I want to get out of here, but you're learning lessons from it. So you need to remind yourself to fall in love with the, you know, it's like an acceptance thing. I don't want to put words in your mouth, but is that also, yeah. it's a bit of both, you know? Don't sort of, I guess, I don't know. It's a hard one to actually work out.
26: Yes, but it is. You're exactly right. And look, I think when we pay attention to how we feel, our body will tell us. So when we're doing something, we can notice our body, whether we feel energized, inspired, present. So they're some okay. of the signs that you can pay attention to as well. You know, sometimes we do what we fall in love with, but along the way we might you know, it might be years, and we might think, you know what, this doesn't really inspire me anymore. I'm not really, I think I've learned what I've needed to from this, and maybe it's time to move on. You know, maybe it's time to try something different. You get that feeling. It's something that, like your intuition, listening to your intuition, that little voice inside of your head that starts to niggle away.
2: Yeah. So I guess it's like a compass inside of you that your emotions will be pointing you in a direction. And I guess that's another thing. We're told certain emotions aren't good, and we try to keep away from, you know, I get this in my own life. I think, well, you know, you're supposed to feel bored sometimes. Sometimes you're supposed to feel a little lost, because then you can only find when something is lost.
26: Yeah, that's
2: so,
26: right.
2: So, you know, are you sort of tapping into whatever your body's telling you?
26: Yeah, and also, you know, there are things, if you're starting to feel like something just doesn't feel right, or, you know, you don't feel fulfilled in what you're doing, it is something for you to look at on a deeper level, because it is important to, we're here to enjoy ourselves. And saying that, you know, there are going to be times where we don't, and that's necessary for our growth. A few things that you can do, and for the listeners to maybe try, is be spontaneous. You know, that is my favorite thing in the world. Be spontaneous, you know, and I think we chatted about this the other day, you know, work from somewhere different, you know, try taking a different path. It, you know, new experiences create inspiration. And I think that's one of the key things also to figuring out what

0: they think that, well, this is what I studied, or this is what I'm, you know, I've been doing for all these years. This is what I have to do. This is, I'm stuck. But no one's stuck. You know, you can make some choices.
1: Yeah, no one's stuck. That's a good statement just in that those three words. Irene McGrath here, founder of Free Your Spirit. Yeah, breaking those patterns is very powerful. I'm doing a bit of that in my life now where things are a little bit different and, you know, you don't like it when things are a bit different, but I'm seeing the value in that. Recently, so a car that I've had for a long time and I purchased it at a really, you know, a different time of my life. And it represents all that. And I've had it for a little while, so that I've had to get rid of that car, and that means some changes. In the meantime, catching public transport for the few days, that was different. I got to walk more. I saw different parts of the town. Then I had to race back into the city to go see somebody. It was raining. I always do this to Irene, my little stories, but, you know, this really stuck with me. It was raining that day and I thought, oh, now I'm stuck. I haven't got a car. I'm going to get wet. So I bought an umbrella at the station and walked through down to Crown. And when I got to undercover, there was another person there. And I thought, well, I bought this umbrella because it was pouring down rain. Everybody's stuck. Yeah. And I've given the umbrella, I don't want to sound like, but to somebody, I said, look, take this. I don't need this now. And she went, really?
0: Yeah.
1: So the whole day opened up all new things for me.
0: Yeah.
1: And it made me think that. I think, okay, well, I've broken my routine and had to, even the little thing like catching public transport one day and you encounter people and it just stimulates something different in the body and mind. I think there's something in that, yeah.
0: Yeah, and that's what I was going to say to you. You know, how did that make you feel, you know, having that day?
1: Oh, I tell you, I said to somebody, if you want to change your state, because it was okay, but there's a lot of challenges that day, but because I did this random act of kindness, I just felt so happy. I said, changed my state. I thought, oh, how good is this? And I just, you know, it changed the way I felt about the whole day. So, it's interesting.
0: And bingo, that's exactly right. You felt happy. And when we fall in love with our life and who we are, you know, things start to flow differently and ultimately we are happier and it creates joy in our life. And that is what life is about for us, is to be happy, create happier times and fill our life with joy, joyful moments, joyful times, joyful experiences.
1: Yes. Part of that, though, means letting go. You know, I hear you say that because it's big for me, letting go and trusting.
0: Yeah.
1: And I tell you what, it's been, you know, it could take me 100 years and I'm not sure I can still do it, Irene. But just to let go and, you know, go towards that joy, as you say. I mean, what about bills and family and this and that, and that's going to go wrong and then that, you know. So, you know, you say, as you say, fear. But really, is it an illusion, that fear? If you just move towards it, it's really not as bad as you think it is?
0: That's exactly right. We create the fear. We actually create the fear from past experiences or future thinking in a negative way or a fearful way. So if we can shift that fear and say to ourselves, fear is actually a nothing. And I like to use this with my clients. If you put fear in the palm of your hand, well, what can you see? Is there anything there? Well, no, there's nothing there. It's a thought.
1: Yeah.
0: It's a feeling that we create. So we can actually reframe that fear into more of a positive than a negative. And like you said, bills are always going to be there, so that's not going to change.
1: Yeah.
0: So how can we make it work for us?
1: Yeah, yeah. I did a science chat with Dr. Carl on this program, so I'm thinking of this, and he spoke about how many people have been on the planet. I mean, it's all science-y over the, you know, the forever. So, you know, we just come and go. There's a passing parade of people that have been here for billions of years. So what are we, you know, it's sort of, it's a weird sort of thing being a human.
0: It is. And, you know, that's what I'm trying to say as well is we're here for whatever time we're here. No one knows.
1: Yeah.
0: But if we can fall in love with what we do, it'll make our experience a whole lot more better in this lifetime. And also then it just spreads that to others and to family and to colleagues and all, you know, it's a ripple effect. So if you're not happy with what you're doing, then you have the capacity to make some changes.
1: Right. Another thing, another segment. So there's science. Our naturopath, Russell Setright, as you say, that said, the aging stress is what ages you the most. Worry and stress and these sorts of things.
0: Yeah.
1: So that's when he got me. I thought, oh, okay. If you can de-stress. Yeah. So another reason to fall.

0: into love with what you do and go towards joy, because it's making you, you know, age faster, all this cortisol or whatever's in your body when you stress.
1: It does. Stress is huge, and I personally know that physically as well. Stress can change your whole, not only your nervous system, but your whole, like, physical system as well. Yeah. You know, things that you can't control, because kind of the damage starts to happen, you know. So the sooner you can get out of that thought of feeling stressed every day, the better it is for you physically, as well as emotionally and mentally. So it's a full circle thing, you know, the wellness circle. It's not just one thing, you know. It's like all the little different things, the physical, emotional, mental. But stress is, as we know, probably one of the biggest factors that can really change your system. Yeah.
0: Okay. I was going to say it's a challenge for our listeners to sort of just let go or go today, but it takes more than a day, but every day adds up and
1: it does.
0: It's a lifestyle, I guess. Yeah, just sort of start to do it.
1: Just little bit by little bit. That's all it is, you know, take little bits at a time.
0: We can find you, on social media and online, your website as well. Founder of Free Your Spirit, Irene McGrath. Thanks for being here in Australia Overnight. Thank you.
1: Thank you, Pat.
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10: Heading towards the news. After news, we'll check in with our UK reporter, Ender Brady, will join us with the UK report. Liverpool have just sacked their manager a year after winning the title. Weather records are tumbling this week with the UK heatwave. Russian drone hits an apartment in Romania, and UK energy bills to go up by 13% from July. All that and a few other little bits and pieces with Ender Brady after news. We'll have a word to Ender, and also our US report with Rod Smith as well. On this day, the 31st of May, Clint Eastwood having a birthday today. He's 96, born in San Francisco, California, 1930. Clint Eastwood is 96 today. Tom Berenger, the American actor, in the movie Platoon and Big Chill, Major League, and born on the 4th of July. Tom Berenger is 77 today, born on this day in 1949. Tommy Emmanuel, the Aussie guitarist, he's Australia's biggest selling instrumental recording artist, and for many years he's been based in Nashville. Tommy Emmanuel's having a birthday today. He is today. Oh, has he got his birthday here? 71 today for Tommy Emmanuel. Brooke Shields having a birthday today, the American actress. She was born on this day in New York City, 1965. Brooke Shields is 61 today. Todd McKenney's also having a birthday, the Aussie entertainer. In the early 2026, McKenney is now starring in a production, Cats the Musical. Todd McKenney is 61 today. Also, Diesel was born on this day. Mark Lazotte was born in the US on this day, 1966. Diesel turns 60 today. Colin Farrell, the Irish actor, different films or various films, including The Batman, The Recruit. I saw him in The Gentleman as well. Colin Farrell, born in Dublin, Ireland on this day. Very cool guy, isn't he? He's 50 today. Also some events on this day. John Kellogg filed a patent for the flaked cereal on this day, 1895. Kellogg's Corn Flakes was born on this day, or was, filed officially on this day. Kellogg feuded with his brother, Will, over the inclusion of sugar into his flaked cereal. Eventually, Will created a business for his own sugary cereal, which he named Will's Battle Creek Toasted Corn Flake Company. Well, there you go. We know which one is sort of stands out now. It was later renamed Kellogg's. There you are. And also on this day, the Titanic was launched before 100,000 onlookers in Belfast, 1911. There's some famous birthdays and some events on this day, Sunday, the 31st of May.
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10: 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It's on the way, the news update here on Australia Overnight.

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2: Hello, I'm Carolee Katsimbanis. Victorian health authorities remain on high alert after a man returned from an area near Uganda and the Democratic Republic of Congo, which is currently in the grip of an Ebola epidemic with nearly 1,000 cases reported and more than 200 deaths. He was transferred between two Melbourne hospitals after presenting with symptoms of the disease. Testing has now revealed he is not infected. Meantime, Victoria has also launched a diphtheria booster vaccination program after Australia's worst outbreak in decades, with one death and more than 230 cases recorded in Western Australia, South Australia, Queensland and the Northern Territory. Federal opposition leader Angus Taylor has vowed to undo Labor's tax break reforms, delivering a key address in Melbourne at the Liberal Party's Federal Council. He also reiterated promises to withdraw net zero commitments, reduce migration numbers and end welfare for non-citizens. Contentious changes to the capital gains tax and negative gearing have now been introduced to Parliament under one bill. Mr Taylor says the Prime Minister has drawn the battle lines with his tax reform.
3: Anthony Albanese has started a war on aspiration, a war on the very essence of being Australian, a war on the soul of our nation. Friends, we're going to fight like hell and win this war.
2: Nearly 3 million Australians are asthmatic. Asthma Australia CEO Kate Miranda says wood fires are a significant and preventable trigger.
4: The pollution in the smoke, those PM2.5 particles, when they breathe deeply into the lungs, they can trigger the wheezing, the tightening of the chest and bring on asthma attacks and other respiratory conditions.
2: Also making news, five of seven men trapped for more than a week in a flooded and extremely narrow cave system in Laos after fossicking for gold have now been brought out alive. Two others remain missing. Scientists have carried out a large-scale international trial of a DNA test that can distinguish between breast cancer patients who need chemotherapy and those who do not. The results suggest millions of women could safely avoid chemotherapy, sparing them its toxic side effects. The study involved more than 4,000 patients aged over 40, including women from Australia and New Zealand. Western Australia is bearing the brunt of a once-in-5-year severe weather event with a powerful winter storm that's already lashing the coast throughout the weekend. Destructive wind gusts of up to 125 kilometres an hour, torrential rain and the risk of isolated tornadoes between Geraldton and Esperance, including Perth, are expected. And the drone show at this year's Vivid Festival in Sydney has been cancelled for the remainder of the event. Investigations have been underway after 89 of the coordinated devices fell from the sky not long after the display began on Monday.
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2: NRL West Tigers have won a thriller against Canterbury in round 13.
6: The Tigers have picked up a courageous win over the Bulldogs, 22-16 in front of over 17,000 fans at CommBank Stadium. It was a finals-like atmosphere as the Tigers raced out to an early 16-0 lead. After being relentlessly booed, Lachlan Galvin crossed with 12 minutes to go against his former team to set up a grandstand finish. But the home side held on for dear life to snap a 3-game losing streak. Andrew Lucas at CommBank Stadium.
2: Wins also for the Storm and the Knights. AFL wins for Western Bulldogs, Fremantle and Sydney.
1: 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Canberra's cold. Your house doesn't have to be.
7: A low of 4 degrees this morning, the slight chance of a shower, then windy conditions and a partly cloudy day, 13 degrees. Frost expected on Monday morning with a medium chance of showers in the evening, another top of 13. Showers on Tuesday, at least 4 mils expected and a high of 13 degrees. Then more showers and wind on Wednesday, another top of 13 degrees.
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0: we have a night for Sunday morning edition of the program. Great to have your company. I'm Pat Panetta as we head to the UK now to chat with our international journalist based in the UK. It's Ender Brady. Hi there, Ender.
1: Good morning, Pat. Great to speak to you again.
0: Wonderful to have you back on the program. Liverpool have just sacked their manager a year after winning the title.
1: Yeah, so this is the big breaking news that everyone's talking about. And as I speak, it's halftime in the Champions League final. Arsenal are winning 1-0 against Paris Saint-Germain. But Liverpool have just sacked Arne Slot, the Dutch coach. He'd been at the club 2 years. I'm a Liverpool fan. He won the title for us a year ago. But this past season has just been a disaster. Everything has gone backwards. Liverpool finishing, going from first to fifth, 25 points off the champions Arsenal in the EPL. And he's paid the price, so he is gone. And that's just happened in the last couple of hours.
0: When a head coach is sacked here locally, it's we notice sometimes the team, is it a mindset change, sort of sparks into action and might win the next few games. Anyway, it's just a bit of maybe it's an aside. Do you think this is a good move for Liverpool?
1: I think it had to happen, honestly, Pat. The season is over now, the club season, you know, the main game tonight, as I say, Arsenal are playing Paris Saint-Germain. That is the finish of European soccer, and then all attention will turn to the World Cup in America, Canada and Mexico. But I think from a Liverpool perspective, the performances this season were terrible. We fell away, we were dropping points, losing games to clubs that really have no right to be beating Liverpool. And I think in fairness to Slot, he had a lot of injury problems, and we had a terrible situation last August where Diogo Jota, young Portuguese striker who played for Liverpool, Portugal international, he lost his life tragically in a car crash with his brother.
0: Yes.
1: And I think there was no coming back from that. I think a lot of the players and the coaching staff, Jota was a very, very popular guy at the club, and I think it was a season of grief. It has been awful. So he's paid the price for ultimately results on the pitch, and we'll wait and see who Liverpool appoint next.
0: Australia overnight, UK report with Ender Brady, and weather records have tumbled this week during the UK heatwave.
1: Yeah, it's been really, by our standards, unflinchingly hot, unbearably hot. 35 Celsius Monday, Tuesday in London, and across the country, you know, we saw records tumble in Wales, across England, in Ireland as well, where I'm from, record-breaking temperatures. The Tube in London, I think Monday and Tuesday were probably two of the worst days I've ever commuted on public transport here. It was just unbearable. Now, I went into the studio in shorts and a T-shirt, make no apology for it. It was just unbearable. And then, would you believe it, the aircon in our building was gone, so there was no AC. And I think someone told me the other day, I didn't check this, but 37 Celsius in the building. And look, you know, I know Australians laugh when Brits say that there's a heat wave and it's really hot. And, you know, people tell me about Marble Bar in Western Australia hitting 50.
0: Yeah.
1: The difference is Australia is built for heat.
0: Yes.
1: You have aircon in your homes. You have aircon in your offices and places of work. This country, the UK, not built for heat, not built for cold, no investment in infrastructure, and it has been a really kind of unpleasant week in terms of the heat here.
0: You're 100% right. I was thinking that, of course, you know, your environment is geared to where you live. In the UK, you know, 37 is out of the box, so in air conditioning and these sorts of things. But to be fair, it's hot. 37 degrees is hot here. You know, Marble Bar's a long way from where I'm sitting. And even for those in Perth, you know, to point to Marble Bar's a bit cheeky because that is, yeah, a super hot spot. But, yeah, we're maybe a bit more used to it. But 37 degrees, Ender, is hot. So you're feeling the right emotion there when you're being whacked. You're trying to work in a building which is at 37 degrees.
1: Yeah, and, you know, I was filming, and obviously for the TV show, my show Roundtable, I wear a suit, shirt, tie. You've got a face full of makeup. It just felt unbearable. unbearable.
0: Yeah.
1: I was just counting off the minutes to get off air, if I'm honest, Pat. It has been a difficult week. But look, you know, we're you know, as my dad said to me once, we visited Kalgoorlie in Western Australia, and some friends took us underground to see the mining operation.
0: Yes.
1: And I think that was 37 Celsius underground.
0: Right.
1: And I remember coming back above ground and my dad saying to me, never complain about your work ever again. These fellas deserve every dollar they get. And I haven't been that hot since I was in Kalgoorlie underground in probably 2008, I think that was.
0: Now, are these stories connected? Because the next one, the huge number of water-related fatalities. So people are swimming because it's so hot?
1: Yeah, and this was a shocker of a week because of the heat. A lot of young people headed for the coast, water, rivers, lakes, reservoirs, anywhere they could to have a dip and cool off. We lost 12 people this week in water-related tragedies, 9 teenagers and 3 adults. And I heard one water safety expert saying that the problem is when it's 35 on the land, the temperature in the water is generally 11 or 12, so you've got a huge differential. And you get young kids, the youngest boy to lose his life was in the River Thames in Oxford, 14 years old, jumping into water, and basically your body goes into a bit of a shock.
0: Yes.
1: And your core temperature, all the blood kind of stays in the torso, and you end up with your limbs being just lifeless. And that's what happened over and over. Every day this week, there was a drowning fatality. Shocker of a week across the UK.
0: Sounds like it, yes. Ender Brady, UK report. We'll go away for a tick and return with Ender. Russian drone hits an apartment in Romania, and UK energy bills to go up by 13% from July. We'll talk about that with Ender Brady after this.
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0: Sunday morning on Australia Overnight, UK report with Enda Brady. Now, Enda, what about this Russian drone that's hit an apartment in Romania? Tell us more.
1: Well, Pat, this is quite worrying. So all these drones flying, you know, this is modern warfare now. It all seems to be conducted via drones. What we know happened the other night was a Russian drone, clearly on its way to attack some target in Ukraine, and Romania shares a border with Ukraine. It has strayed into Romania and slammed into a residential apartment building. 70 people evacuated, 2 injured. Thankfully, no fatalities, but a lot of damage to that apartment building and people's homes. We're reaching the stage now where you just wonder, you know, is this where the escalation happens, where the war can kind of end up bringing in other countries? Yes. Romania is a NATO member, and at some point, you know, can you imagine if children or a family had been wiped out by this?
0: Oh boy.
1: What would have been the next step? Would NATO have taken the war to Russia? Would it have formally declared war on Russia? We simply don't know. But it's getting very, very dangerous here now, and the Russians don't seem to care.
0: So the drone was passing by or in that area. Just hit my geography right there. So what was the Russian drone? These drones can travel long distances, I guess. So it was just it was in that area, and this horrible attack or accident happened.
1: Yes, and look, they each, Russia and Ukraine, they each tried to jam. They have this technology now where you can jam a drone. Increasingly, what the Ukrainians are doing is they're launching these drones with a very thin fiber optic thread. So it doesn't need the comms between the drone and the guy on the ground or the girl.
0: Yes.
1: Guiding them. But this Russian one seems to have veered off course, and it slammed into a residential building in Galti in Romania. And I just worry that this is where we're headed with all these drones and Russia, you know, really struggling in this war now. I interviewed the Ukrainian foreign minister a couple of weeks ago in Turkey, and he said to me, this is what he said, they are killing 30,000 Russian troops a month, mostly via drones. And he believes that Ukraine has the momentum now and Putin's pushing back. A horrible, horrible night in Romania for completely innocent people in a neutral country not involved in that war.
0: And UK energy bills to go up by 13% from July.
1: Well, this is a shocker, and the last thing Keir Starmer as a beleaguered Prime Minister wants. So the end result is you're looking at $400 per annum on top of what you're paying at the moment. So the average UK gas and electric bill for the year is about $3,600 Australian dollars.
0: Yes.
1: It's going to hit $4,000 Australian next year.
0: Gee.
1: And as of July, everyone here paying more for gas and electricity. Brits actually pay the highest prices in Europe of any country for their energy. And there's so much oil and gas in the North Sea, so much potential for wind energy and tidal energy to make electricity. You just wonder where the leadership is. And I think the problem is they keep changing prime minister every 18 months to 2 years. Nobody comes in with a plan. And I just wonder how working families are going to cope, because it's an awful lot of money.
0: Yeah, energy is about a long-term plan, isn't it? As you say, new prime ministers or new regimes that have come through, you need somebody with a long-term plan to build a strong energy base, and that's not happening where you are.
1: No, it isn't, and it's not even on Keir Starmer's agenda. I mean, you know, I travel this country a lot, talk to people, anywhere I go, I just say to people, how are you doing? What's going on? This is the one thing they care about.
0: Mm.
1: You know, they're not, you know, you hear all these culture wars, you'll hear people banging on about migration and too many foreigners are coming here and there's too many people on benefits. Talk to people. They care about the price of food in the supermarkets and they care about their energy bills. And there is nothing left at the end of every month, honestly, Pat, people are having nothing left. So if I was advising Starmer, I would just say to him, sort this out and do it now.
0: Mm. He might not be there for much longer. very interesting. Good on you, Enda. Thanks for your time. Thank you again.
1: Catch you, Pat.
0: Enda Brady, UK report on Australia overnight. My number is 133-693. Laz is calling from Perth. Hi, Laz.
13: How you going, Pat?
0: Good, Laz.
13: Hey, had a bit of a laugh tonight. A couple of weeks ago, there was that cyclone that was coming down, mm-hmm. but it wasn't a bloody cyclone by the time it got to Perth.
0: Right.
13: But there's something going wrong with the Bureau of Meteorology because they're just getting it wrong. And all these events and whatever were cancelled. They're even considering cancelling the footy.
0: Right.
13: You know?
0: Yep.
13: And all we got was just some rain. That was it. So
0: well,
13: anyway,
0: maybe today's the day. They're predicting a pretty stormy day today.
13: No, mate. I'm sitting out the back, mate. I'm sitting out the back. There's a little bit of drizzle, no wind, nothing, right? Mm. But this is what's. I'm sure Bomb get the weather forecast from Florida, because today in the new vernacular on the weather report was expect a few tornadoes.
0: Right. I see.
13: You've lived over here.
0: It's a cyclone.
13: Well, it'll be a cockeyed bob. Sometimes you get a cockeyed bob.
0: Right.
13: That's it. Tornadoes. What the hell's going on? Tornadoes.
0: Well, looking at the news here, so once in a 5-year storm is due to hit Perth in the coming hours. This was from five hours ago.
13: Yeah. Well, so when are you working next?
0: Well, I'll be back on the radio next weekend.
13: Okay. Oh, and I'll tell you what will happen. We've just had a few showers.
0: Okay. We'll see what happens
13: in the next few hours. Expect us to go out the back, take all our furniture inside and anything out loose and whatever, and I can guarantee, Pat, next time I talk to you, I say, what happened? And I said, well, it just rained. That's all it did.
0: Right.
13: The weather with tornadoes. Tornado.
0: So what part of Perth? I guess I can see part of a radar here. I'm not sure how up-to-date it is, but we've got... so we're thinking or looking at sort of Bunbury, so a bit further down from Busselton, from Perth, heading towards, Mandurah. So that's out of Perth. I'm guessing it's sort of heading your way. The massive storm has put the coastal towns of Llansillen on high alert. Huge swells threaten to erode the coastline. Looks like it's coming your way. The once in a
13: while. I'm in Guildford, which is northeast of Perth, and I'm sitting out the back here, mate. It's as calm as a little bit of drizzle, whatever, and it's not cold. It's quite nice actually out the back here.
0: Okay,
13: and then you get on the bomb. And they're basically telling you the end of the world is nigh.
0: Well, they're saying, yeah, once in a 5-year storm on the way. Well, Laz, no, okay.
13: Look
0: we'll keep our eyes on it too, actually, as the radar and get the newsroom to keep an eagle eye out as well. Good on you, Laz. There you go.
13: Right on, mate.
0: No worries. Mate. Laz in Perth there in Australia overnight. Let's look at some national weather into Broome, firstly. Sunny and 28 degrees for Broome. Now, Perth, showers and very windy, 21 degrees. Right now, 19 degrees, as Laz says. Not super cold, sort of a balmy 19 degrees right now here in Perth. In Adelaide, a shower or two and 17. Right now, 12 degrees for Adelaide. Melbourne, possible shower and 15. Melbourne right now, 10 degrees. in Hobart, showered 2 and 14, the top today for Sunday. Right now, 9 degrees for Hobart. In Albury-Wodonga, showers and 12 degrees. Canberra, partly cloudy, 13 degrees today. Right now, 7.5 for Canberra. Wollongong, a mostly sunny day and 19. Mostly sunny for Sydney with a max of 20 today. Currently 12 degrees here in Sydney. Newcastle, partly cloudy and 20. Brisbane, a mostly sunny day and 23 degrees. Brisbane, right now, 14 degrees. In Townsville, sunny and 29. Cairns, mostly sunny, 27 degrees. Darwin, sunny and 31. And in Alice Springs today, a sunny day, 25 degrees.
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0: right. Some California Dreaming on Australia Overnight as we head to the US now in Southern California, San Diego, our US report with Rod Smith. Hi there, Rod.
1: G'day, Pat. A very good morning to you. It's a lovely day outside at the moment. Yeah, nice. 18 degrees, heading for a top of 22.
0: Let's talk about
1: it. Should be a good day.
0: Living the dream. William Shatner, the charity night. Tell me about that.
1: It happens tonight, the 36th annual Hollywood charity horse show. And it should be a good night. Now, it's hosted by the man himself, Mr. Star Trek, William Shatner. And it's usually star-studded because, you have the gala that happens in the evening. Also, some live entertainment and a charity silent auction. Now, the event directly benefits various local and national children's and also veterans' charities. So he does a lot for charity, which is really good. Now, William Shatner has really had a massive lifelong passion for horses, far beyond a casual interest, you might say. And he's a dedicated equestrian, an accomplished breeder. So he loves his horses. This is what it's all about, you know, that there are a lot of people show their horses. It's in an arena in Burbank. So, like I said, it's a good day. But, you know, William, or as he likes to be called, that people would know him, Bill, he's 95, that's right, 95, and health-wise, he's pretty good. Now, AI, isn't it wonderful when AI like to put all these rumours out there, and AI has been generating fake news about Mr. Shatner.
0: Right.
1: And I think some people have seen this one where he's been dying from brain cancer.
0: Oh, it's terrible.
1: Now, that one's total false there, Pat. So, you have to wonder, where is his longevity coming from?
0: Yeah, gee, 95.
1: I did ask him in an interview probably about 2 years ago, and he said his longevity comes from just doing as much as you can in life.
0: Right. So is he still riding the horses around, this sort of horse charity event?
1: Yes.
0: Really, at 95?
1: He'll be on a horse today,
0: yep.
1: So it should be good. But he doesn't compete like he used to, you know.
0: Right.
1: But he's like the grandmaster of the day, and it should be a good day. And then everyone kind of retires from that, and then spend a bit of time in the gala. You know, lovely food, and like I said, entertainment and the silent auctions. I'm sure he'll have a lot more. I think one year he was drinking some water and he's coughing. And he got up there and he said, well, looks like I'm going to cough myself to death in front of everyone right here. So you'll see me die on the floor.
0: Yeah.
1: That didn't happen, of course.
0: But
1: he's a bit of a card.
0: He is,
1: too. He likes
0: too.
1: to have a bit of a laugh, which is good.
0: Yep. And now tonight in LA, there's some World Soccer, Australia taking on Mexico.
1: Yeah, men's friendly in the soccer leading up to the World Cup. That's right. The World Cup is being held here in the US this year. And you might call it a final tune-up for the Socceroos. It's being held at the Rose Bowl in Pasadena. And, Mexico, they always say, hey, we're going to beat Australia. Well, I don't know what's going to happen tonight because Mexico is the favourite and Australia is the underdog. Some predict the score in Mexico's favour, 2-0. But last time Mexico and Australia played was in 2023 there, Pat. And guess what? It was a 2-2 draw. And the history of playing Mexico, 6 games in all, 2 wins, 3 draws, and 1 loss.
0: Hmm.
1: So guess what? Australia's got a good chance. Go the Socceroos and Australia to win tonight. And I think you can catch it on a lot of sporting TV channels in Australia.
0: Nice.
1: I think Paramount Plus might be running it. There's a Fox or whoever. But I'm sure a lot of Aussies will be able to watch the game.
0: Yes, might be SBS. I'm just trying to look now. But yeah, watch the game. That'd be great. And as you say, the lead up to the World Cup for the Socceroos, which I'm pretty sure have qualified, haven't they, Jay? And
1: yes, they have.
0: They have. Yeah, nice one. Okay.
1: You bet they have.
0: there you go, World Cup 2026. And, yeah, there you go. They sure have. You're 100% right. What about Rod Stewart cancelling the one of his shows just hours before showtime?
1: Yeah, he cancelled two shows there, Pat, and they were abruptly pulled just hours before the 81-year-old. Now, I really kind of can't get my mind over this. He's 81? That's right. Rod Stewart is 81. And the shows were scheduled to hit the stage. But, Ticketmaster removed both shows and fans were sent a refund, you know, the instructions for getting a refund. And at the time, there was no explanation. So a spokesman for Rod Stewart got up there and offered the statement following his doctor's advice. And he had a bit of a sinus infection, and they thought he'd better have some vocal rest. So there Fair you enough. Go, that's what happened. But look, Rod Stewart is currently on his one last time world tour. The last time Rod Stewart was in Australia was, I think, 2023 in March. Yeah. And, he's still touring, of course, North America and also Europe, plus his residency at Vegas.
0: Right.
1: That's right.
0: Oh, geez,
1: Caesar's Palace. And, he tends to slow down touring. You know, he's not real young, is he? He's 81 and he's still jumping around on stage, you know. It seems like, the music really keeps these guys young, like True. Paul McCartney. Everyone is really getting up there on age, and it seems like they jump on stage. You know, Mick Jagger, they're all jumping around still, it's really good healthy activity for them, isn't it?
0: That's right. Yeah, that's exactly right. Take the words out of my mouth. The act of touring and doing all that is a healthy activity. You're moving, you're interacting with people, you're still performing and working. So there you are. The secret to keeping young, I guess, is to move and enjoy what you're doing.
1: Well, like with everything, you know, I think a lot of people, when they sit and just relax too much, they kind of get too bored.
0: Yeah.
1: So you have to really get up there and exercise, ride a bike, go and swim, write a book, even write a journal, whatever like that. Keeps the brain active, the body active.
0: US report, Australia overnight on a Sunday morning with Rod Smith. And talking to yourself, is this good or bad?
1: Do you do this, Pat?
0: I do. Yeah, I do talk to myself.
1: You do?
0: Yep. Sure do.
1: Well, it's not a sign you're going insane. You know, say you're loading the dishwasher or something like that, or you're looking for something, say the keys, and you narrate the search. Well, they're not there.
0: Yeah.
1: Well, talking to yourself is perfectly normal, they say, and it's a sign of a healthy, highly functional brain. And they say it's a valuable tool. Okay. That's right. Psychologists and neuroscientists associate this with advanced cognition. But guess what? If you're talking out loud and becomes uncontrollable and prevents you from functioning normal around others,
0: different.
1: There, Pat.
0: Yes.
1: You might have to go and see the doctor for a bit of a checkup.
0: Yeah, yeah.
1: But talking out loud.
0: Yeah.
1: You're not going insane. It's just your brain functioning. It's quite well.
0: Yeah, as you describe, if you're talking something out, if you're doing a job or things, I tend to do that as well. Yeah, you sort of just talk it out a bit. No, I'm going to go here and there and whatever. But also, I think it's normal to give yourself, I don't know, pep talk. But if you're planning something, or look, I work in my office on my own most of the time, or for a lot of the time. So I've got to have meetings with myself. Sounds a bit weird, doesn't it? But you talk to yourself, and that's okay. What was I thinking there?
1: It's just like reading out loud. Pat. When you read out loud, you're getting your mouth functioning correctly.
0: Yep.
1: And all those words are hopping into your brain. So the thing is,
0: they're coming out of your mouth. That's
1: really
0: right.
1: Everything's functioning properly. And, that's a good thing about reading out loud also.
0: Yeah, I remember what I was going to say. I pocket dialed somebody the other day. I was in the car. You know how sometimes the last person you spoke to, just sort of the phone, at least I thought I did, but I thought to myself, oh, it was, I think the phone was on. I wonder what I was saying to myself in the car as I mumbled to myself. So, yes, it's another thing as you drive in that little zone. I'm sure people...
1: could have went to voicemail.
0: Could have went to... That's right. Still sitting there, whatever I said. the US report, Australia Overnight, and the new 007.
1: Well, the question marks happen all the time, don't they? When they throw up a name, you kind of go, is he going to be 007?
0: Yeah.
1: Well, the new 007 may be Patrick Gibson.
0: Oh, yeah.
1: Patrick Gibson is an Irish actor, best known for his TV roles there, Pat, as young Dexter Morgan in the prequel series Dexter Original Sin. But don't get too carried away, because he's only the new James Bond in the 007, the video game, First Light. So there we go. He's got his foot in the door, you might say, but on the list. That's right, he's on the list. 16 to 30 actors are on the list there, Pat. And the new 007 is expected to be announced in late 2026, early 2027. It seems like they have a lot of names to pick from.
0: Be a good gig to get as an actor, I'm pretty sure. Yeah, that's right. If you want to secure that, that'd be a good thing for your career. Is this guy buff? Is he like muscly? Yeah, tell me, Rod.
1: I was going to say, don't forget, do you remember when the only Aussie was 007?
0: Yeah.
1: Mr. George Lazenby.
0: That's right.
1: Now, he thought he was going to, you know, be just that, just 007 for his whole life, and that's why he kind of dropped out of acting, because he didn't want to be typecast as 007. It was good that he was, but then after he did it, he thought, that could have been a mistake.
0: Often they want role, and they feel like they've been typecast. Yeah, interesting.
1: Yeah, and well, Sean Connery, for instance, everyone knows him as Mr. 007, but extraordinary actor. He's been in many, many movies, you know, from Hunt, from Red October, Untouchables, and the list goes on and on and on.
0: Mm.
1: So, you know, he didn't get typecast, did he?
0: No, he didn't. That's right. He broke out of it. So, yeah, there you are. Credit to him and his talent, I think. 133693 to join the conversation. The US report with Rod Smith. We'll go away and come back with On

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7: Sunday morning edition of Australia Overnight and the US Report with Rod Smith and On This Day in Music, Rod.
8: Yeah, on this day in 2009, Mick Jagger offered to buy an ice cream van. Something a little funny there.
7: Yeah.
8: You would have thought, what do you want to buy that for, Mick?
7: Yeah.
8: But would you believe he was turned down by its owner? That's right.
7: Hmm.
8: He promised his daughter to drive her to her wedding in it. And Jagger had fallen in love with the van, and he offered $200,000 for it. And the guy still didn't want to take it.
7: He's nuts.
8: Unbelievable. 1974. You remember this guy, Ray Stevens, went to number one with the song called The Streak. You remember that one?
7: Oh, Ray, was he, did he have a stage name, like Rocking Ray or no? Ray Stevens?
8: No, okay. He put out a lot of songs.
7: Right,
8: but anyway, The Streak. It was about the popular 1970s fad of streaking. We all remember that, don't we?
7: Yeah, we do. Yeah, that's
8: right. 1985, Wham, Everything She Wants was number one in Australia, and it held the top spot just briefly. 1978, Olivia Newton-John, John Travolta, had a huge hit from what movie there, Pat?
7: Yes, Ray. Sorry, I'm looking at the screen. Yes, there, Rod. Sorry, I was just talking to Jay. I am listening. Keep going.
8: What movie was that song from? Olivia Newton-John and John Travolta, 1978. Yeah. It was a huge hit. What movie was from? What
7: it was? 1978. Oh, well, it was Grease.
8: It was.
7: Yeah,
8: that's right. Called the number one spot for 9 weeks in Australia there, Pat. 9 weeks. 1970, The Beatles had the number one single on this day, and it was, what was it?
7: Was it Let It Be?
8: Well, there you go. You know it all, don't

0: You know what's going to happen.
1: I'm paying attention. I'm here. I love this song.
0: It was on the top spot for 5 consecutive weeks there, Pat. Great song. Unbelievable music from the Beatles. Yeah. It just never gets old.
1: I couldn't agree. Could listen to it all day, every day. Good on you, Rod. Thank you, mate. You're a good man.
0: All right. Thanks, mate. Have a great week.
1: Rod Smith, US Report, and here's the Beatles, Let It Be.

0: the Beatles. Let it be. Sunday morning, Australia overnight. It's the 31st of May. Great to have your company. I'm Pat Panetta. Jay is here as well. Now, the text line 0477 693 693. Thanks for your text, Bruno. Hope you're well. The soccer game, so the Socceroos v, was it Mexico in LA? Bruno says it's on at 2 p.m. today, our time, and it's okay to talk to yourself as long as you don't answer. 100% correct there, Bruno. Also on the line, we're saying hi to Donna, who's on the phone. G'day, Donna.
1: Hello, Pat. How are you?
0: I'm good, Donna.
1: You were talking about some, you know, performers like Rod Stewart, and he's getting older and, yes, you know, maybe he has to cancel a couple of shows. A lot of older stars have done that lately. I think even Cher. I think it was Cher. Anyway, yesterday I went to the local club at Lidcombe, you know. I had tickets for a show with a couple of girlfriends, and the tickets are very cheap, you know, for members. They're $10 each.
0: Mm-hmm.
1: Now, it was a tribute show to Dusty Springfield. It was a lady and a man, like, on separately, you
0: yes
1: know. She sang the Petula Clark song. Mm-hmm. She sang the... she said she was a backup singer years ago for Dusty Springfield.
0: Right.
1: You know, so they were fair age, mm-hmm, these people.
0: Was it an Izzy Dye show? Was Izzy Dye presenting it?
1: No.
0: Okay.
1: It was Lidcombe Dooley's Club, Lidcombe Catholic Club.
0: Okay, yep.
1: They have shows once every 2 months on a Saturday morning. The older people that know that music.
0: Yes.
1: Music from the 60s.
0: Yep.
1: Anyway, because the ladies I was with, they were both in their 70s. I'm 67. I still knew the songs from when I was a child.
0: Yeah.
1: Played in my house. My son... My father was a singer at the clubs, and he played the piano as well. So we had all the records, and I knew all the songs when I was 5 or 6.
0: Yes, beautiful.
1: And and also she was quite good. She changed costumes. It was a bit of a comedy act as well. They were pretty good. And then the man, he said he was 79.
0: Gee.
1: Now, he did Tom Jones impersonation. He did Elvis Presley. Had
0: wonderful
1: the satin shirt on, the white trousers, the legs shaking.
0: Oh,
1: it was so, he was so good, I couldn't believe it. His voice was good. He did a great imitation of Tom Jones. And from the side, she was throwing in the Bombay Bloomers underwear to him.
0: Yeah, the Tom Jones style. That's right, throwing the undies at Tom Jones. That's wonderful. That's really good and inspirational, as you say. 79, 80, just keep on performing and working and enjoying your life. There's the secret just there. Thank you for your call there, Donna. We'll take a break. News not too far away. Then we'll talk politics with Terry Barnes, who's joining us on a Sunday morning, the week that was in politics with Terry Barnes, right after news, which is after this commercial break. You can rent a little,
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0: Terry Barnes will join us after news, the week that was in politics. We'll talk about the intense fallout from the federal budget with Mr Albanese, our PM, and Treasurer Jim Chalmers. Why calling the PM an arrogant you-know-what is actually working for Angus Taylor. Terry will explain. And also some news about... Anyway, wait for Terry. You'll be interested.
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11: Good morning, I'm Carolee Katsimbanis. Australia's Defence Minister has used a key security address to warn states against attacks on cables under the sea. Richard Marles has told the Shangri-La Defence Summit in Singapore there has been an unprecedented number of attacks on the critical infrastructure over the past 18 months. He warned the seabed was being turned into a battlefield and called on Beijing to come clean on its activities at sea.
12: Striking that several cables have been severed across the Baltic and the Taiwan Strait since November of 2024. Now, maybe all of these were accidents, but even if they were, it highlights the vulnerability of this crucial part of the globe's infrastructure.
11: US Defence Secretary Pete Hegseth also addressed the same summit, saying the US is more than capable of restarting the war with Iran. President Trump has met his advisers to decide whether to extend the current ceasefire. No decision has yet been announced. Meantime, Australia's petrol supply is now at its highest level since minimum stock obligations began, despite supply issues driven by the Iran war. 46 ships are currently en route to bring fuels to our country, with 48 days of petrol currently held in Australia and 36 of diesel. Victoria has faced its first Ebola scare in a decade. The state's response plan swung into action for the first time after a man returned from an area near Uganda and the Democratic Republic of Congo, which is currently in the grip of an Ebola epidemic, with nearly 1,000 cases reported and more than 200 deaths. He presented at one hospital with symptoms before being transferred to the Royal Melbourne. All testing has come back negative and he's been discharged. Swimmers across New South Wales are being told to stay vigilant in the water due to an increased risk of sharks. Surf lifesaving Steve Pearce says murky water runoff from heavy rain is attracting marine life, including bull sharks, close to the coast.
13: We have our lifeguards on duty. The red and yellow flags will be flying. Just try and stay clear of the rock shelves and rock platforms, because we've seen so many tragic incidents this year with our people either sightseeing or rock fishing being swept off those rocks.
11: The RSPCA is reminding pet owners they have services available to help people in domestic violence situations. General Manager Troy Davies says more than 160 people have reached out in the past year for emergency boarding and care.
14: Some of the causal factors of people staying in bad relationships include concerns around their pets, pets are our family, of course, and many people would rather remain in danger than be separated from an animal that they love. So this program gives victim survivors that peace of mind.
11: And West Australian and Victorian football legend Sandover medalist Brian Cousins has revealed he's been diagnosed with motor neurone disease. The 72-year-old is the father of former AFL West Coast and Richmond player and Brownlow medalist Ben Cousins.
15: For Canberra's best coverage of the NRL, join the Continuous Call team every Saturday and Sunday from 1pm. Now a sports update on 2CC.
11: AFL, a 114-point win for the Sydney Swans. Fremantle Dockers over the Brisbane Lions by 23 points. Dockers coach Justin Longmuir delighted.
16: I'm really proud of the group. You know, what we've done the last couple of weeks with a couple of our key midfielders missing, it's asking others, especially through the middle of the ground, to step up and take on some more responsibility or some more game time. And I'm really proud of how those players are contributing to the team performance.
11: Western Bulldogs over Collingwood by 4 points. NRL wins for the Storm, the Knights and West Tigers.
17: 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Alexander Watson Insulation. Canberra's cold. Your house doesn't have to be.
18: A low of 4 degrees this morning, the slight chance of a shower, then windy conditions and a partly cloudy day, 13 degrees. Frost expected on Monday morning with a medium chance of showers in the evening, another top of 13. Showers on Tuesday, at least 4 mils expected and a high of 13 degrees. Then more showers and wind on Wednesday, another top of 13 degrees.
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0: Australia Overnight, the week that was in politics with Terry Barnes, political consultant, advisor and columnist and also broadcaster, regular on our program. Terry Barnes joins us again on Australia Overnight. Hi there, Terry.
27: Good morning, Pat.
0: It's been more than 2 weeks of vigorous debate over the tax changes in the budget. The fallout continues and intensifies, especially for the government, mainly around the capital gains tax and negative gearing. Terry, how have you seen this week as far as the budget debate, which continues on?
27: Well, certainly in Parliament, I think it's been a draw because I think the opposition hasn't really scored any new blows on the government. But on the other hand, the government has looked very sneaky, very dodgy, and very incapable of explaining what it's actually trying to do with the measures, particularly around capital gains tax and negative gearing, particularly in terms of what it claims is getting more younger people into home ownership. Their Treasury Secretary, Jenny Wilkinson, actually said it probably wouldn't do that. Actually, the main reason for doing it, she said in a speech the other day, was to, quote unquote, you have to get revenue from somewhere. So as far as she's concerned, as far as the Treasury's concerned, it's a tax grab. It's actually trying to, tax the rich, as they say it, but that's the problem. I think the Labor Party assumed that people who have investment houses, people who are trying to build up their wealth through capital gains by investment, by entrepreneurship, and of course people with trusts, are all rich people. They're not. They're a whole range of people, aspirational, strugglers, ordinary mum and dad investors, but also young people as well as old people. And certainly everybody's feeling the pinch from this budget. But that breach of trust in the first place, when the never ever that was insisted on for both CGT and negative gearing for years after the Labor loss in the 2019 election were just tossed out the window, people aren't forgetting that either.
0: Okay, governments need tax and revenue to do their job, but it's not as easy as just, as you've described there, grabbing tax, a tax grab. I mean, if you're forming a budget, you're thinking about the plan for a nation, you're thinking about strategically encouraging, productivity and the economy is going to move in the right direction. All these moving parts when it comes to creating a budget for our nation so we can all win in the end. It just seems like someone's just gone, where can we get the money from? Let's just grab money. And this is going to, do the opposite, just bring things to a grinding halt if we're not careful.
27: Well, that's right. I mean, the government has got a big deficit. It's promising effectively in the budget not getting back to surplus for another decade. It's a real economic mess, a real budgetary mess. But the other side of it is, I think the government and Labor were genuinely concerned about home ownership, as they saw it, particularly in terms of young people getting into the market. But what they've come up with, what Treasury has come up with, is not going to do that. The Treasury itself admits it in terms of its own modelling, that it would not make a big difference in terms of the number of houses available to be bought. In terms of other modelling that have been done by various industry groups since the budget, it looks like we'd be going backwards, and particularly home prices would, in terms of the values of houses, be going backwards, which is another incentive for people to hold on to them, not sell them on, and not open up the market. So it's probably one of the great budget failures of the last three or four decades.
0: I hate to bring up the Voice campaign, but it reminds me of that with the government. Mr. Albanese and the government said, trust us, there's no detail here, it's just the vibe of it all. Don't worry your little head about it, we'll work it out. So when it comes to capital gains tax and negative gearing, they just hoped that nobody would bother or notice, because don't you worry about that. We'll just do what we like, and look over there. Don't you think it's the same sort of thing?
27: Well, it's a bit more sophisticated than that, but I do see what you're saying. I think they thought it would go one way, but they didn't think about the unintended consequences. They didn't think about the fact, for instance, with capital gains tax, that if you put a minimum 30% capital gains tax on everything, and that's what the package is all about, that affects all types of investments, not just investment houses. It means that if you actually start a business and you sell it and you make a profit, a capital gain on it, that 30% would be going to the government, which is why we've been having all those social media memes with the Prime Minister sort of popping up as the new silent partner in all these businesses. But really, again, I think this is a question of the quality of the budget, but also a question of the quality of how it's being sold and explained, because the only way to succeed in politics is to explain, explain, explain, to actually get people to understand what you're doing, it, why you're doing it, how it works, and if you can't explain it simply, you're in trouble. And when I think one of the ministers in Question Time on Thursday said to the opposition, well, go and ask your tax accountant about it, that's the point. If you have to go and ask a professional to unpack it for you, to unwind it and explain it to you, then it's just not worth politically doing, because it's the great, I say great in terms of political nous, Paul Keating once said about the GST when John Hewson was pushing it, if you don't understand it, don't vote for it.
0: Do they have a mandate to make these changes? You talked about that promise, the never ever promise when it comes to capital gains tax. Should they take these sorts of changes to an election?
27: No, they don't, which is why Matt Canavan, leader of the Nationals, called for it to be taken to an election, an early election. It might be Turkey's voting for Christmas, if that's the case with One Nation surging in the polls. But nonetheless, I think Matt Canavan's got a point. And Angus Taylor, the Liberal leader, has taken it up as well, and others, that effectively changing their minds in the way they have, well, appearing to change their minds. They've probably been of that mind all along in relation to CGT and negative gearing. It doesn't have a popular mandate, especially when you've said 50 times in the case of capital gains, you're never going to change it. So really, John Howard did it in 1998 with the GST. He said never, ever, and then he changed his mind and said, it's so fundamental, I need to actually go to the people and put it to them. Mr. Albanese, Treasurer Dr. Chalmers, they really should think about seeking a mandate for it. So I guess they won't, and certainly the way they played it in Parliament during the week was, you're just playing games, aren't you? But a lot of people are very, very angry and cheesed off about it, and I don't think the government has fully got the message yet.
0: Australia Overnight, the week that was in politics with Terry Barnes. And is it okay to swear in Parliament? It wouldn't be the first time, I'm sure. So we got Angus Taylor calling Anthony Albanese. It was an off-mic thing, but it happened. Called him an arrogant prick in Parliament. Should you be referring to a Prime Minister or anybody in that way, do you think, there, Terry?
27: Well, it's unparliamentary, but as I saw a few years ago, I think in a court case, similar. I think the same word was actually used by somebody, and they were sacked or brought up for obscene language or whatever. I can't remember the details now, but I did. But effectively, the judge ruled that it was normal Australian usage and therefore not offensive. So, in general usage, it's okay, but in Parliament, no, it's not. It's unparliamentary. But the fact that Angus Taylor said it, I think it actually did him a favour, because he spent all Friday explaining why. Why Anthony Albanese is, in his view, an arrogant you-know-what. And certainly, as Mr. Taylor pointed out, people out in voter land since the budget have been saying rather stronger things about the Prime Minister. So it really was quite mild. And in a sense, it was a heat-of-the-moment thing, and probably he shouldn't have said it, and it may have looked to the government on the other side that he was under a bit of pressure, Angus Taylor, but I think it's actually working in his favour, and it's just reminding people that the Prime Minister is not the flavour of the month.
0: Has Angus Taylor found his mojo, do you think? Well, this is something which has cut through and people talking about, as you say, it seems to be working for him. But just in general, do you think he's... we spoke about this when he started. People didn't know much about him, but maybe the story would unfold, you know, page by page, and... then he would sort of find his mojo, or you know, hit his straps in a way.
27: Well, I think he is. He's charisma challenged. There's no question about that. He's not the most interesting character you'd see in the political firmament, but he's earnest. He's decent. He's very intelligent. And I think he has real-world experience that the people on the other side, especially the Prime Minister and the Treasurer, just don't have in terms of growing a business, running a business, helping a business, which he's done in his private sector career. But I think he's also realised that if he's going to fight Labor on the one side and One Nation on the other, and actually carve out a future existence for the Liberal and National parties as the coalition, that you have to actually do it by contesting the battle of ideas, not the battle of personalities or egos. And I think the budget reply a fortnight ago really laid down markers for a differentiating of the coalition from both Labor and One Nation, gives the Liberals especially something to talk about. And talking about being the party of lower taxation, being the party of smaller government, getting back to the Liberal roots, getting back to what Sir Robert Menzies actually founded the Liberal Party to be.
1: Australia overnight, the week that was in politics. Let me play you this audio here, Terry. So can a trans woman be potentially pregnant? You'll hear the voice of the Sex Discrimination Minister, Anna Cody, and Michaela Cash, the leader of the Liberals in the Senate. I've got the audio for you there, Terry, to comment on afterwards. Have a listen to this.
2: Trans women, if someone is who applies for a job, for example.
3: Yes.
2: And it is a trans woman, and she may be asked whether or not she intends to have children. And if she replies, yes, I do, and then doesn't get the job because that employer doesn't want to employ women who may be of childbearing age, then she may have been subjected to unlawful discrimination on the basis of potential pregnancy.
3: Mm-hmm. I'm very confused. A biological male can't become pregnant.
2: But the grounds of pregnancy includes potential pregnancy as well as pregnancy.
3: But if they can't become pregnant, how can you then become potentially pregnant?
2: It's about the unlawful treatment by the employer. If someone is treated unfairly on the basis of pregnancy or potential pregnancy, then that is unlawful discrimination on the basis of pregnancy.
1: So the law is protecting trans women who are potentially pregnant, but they can't get pregnant. It's sort of an odd situation there, Terry.
27: Well, that's what the Sex Discrimination Commissioner, Anna Cody, says. But I think that exchange just shows how absurd the current definitions of gender in the Sex Discrimination Act that were put there by the Gillard government in 2013 actually are. I mean, a trans woman is a biological male. She can't be pregnant, and therefore she can't be potentially pregnant. She is no different to a bloke seeking the same, claiming discrimination on the basis that he is potentially pregnant or could be in that position. And really the contortions that the commissioner went into in that exchange with Senator Cash, who is, don't forget, a former Minister for Women and a former Attorney General, was playing, I guess, legal and political games there, but she actually tied up the commissioner in so many knots and just showed how crazy that definition is and how the unintended consequences of putting it there are really rebounding in such a way, as we're seeing with the now notorious case of Giggle and Tickle, where a trans woman or biological male was denied entry to an online safe space for women by the owner of the Giggle site, Sal Grover, on the basis of her judgment that she was a he as far as biological status went. So, but the law is basically, and the courts are playing on the side of Roxanne Tickle, the trans woman. Because that's the way the gender definition is working. And it's a case of proving that law is an ass, an idiot. That's exactly what Michaela Cash did with that exchange with the Sex Discrimination Commissioner.
1: So the law needs to be changed then. We've got to get in there and change it.
27: Well, it must be changed. It must really go back to something like it was before 2013, where sex was pretty clear. You're either a bloke or a Sheila. Look, we have to respect, I think, trans people, men, women becoming men and men becoming women, and that they have rights and shouldn't be picked on because of that. But on the other hand, I think particularly biological women need to feel comfortable in certain spaces, particularly shared spaces with other women, and that includes, I think, online spaces like Sal Grover's Giggle website. So But really, the government's showing no interest in this. The Prime Minister said this is culture wars. I'm not getting into it. But the opposition, or at least an opposition MP, Alison Penpole, is bringing up a private members' bill to actually do exactly that, to seek to change the definition, which will be voted down. But when it is, there will be a list of MPs who were against it, as well as a list of MPs who are for it. And people will remember that come election time, won't they?
1: Terry Barnes, thanks again for your segment and joining us every weekend. 133-693 for our listeners. Good on you, Terry. Thanks for being here in Australia Overnight. Thank you.
27: Thanks very much, Pat.
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1: Australia Overnight. Now, have you ever sat next to your girlfriend on the couch or laid next to your husband in bed and felt lonely? Well, loneliness doesn't always come from being alone. It can also come from feeling deeply disconnected with someone who's around you. To explain more about this, Dr. Marnie Lishman, Doctor of Psychology, coach and author, is back on the show. Hi there, Marnie.
29: Hello.
1: That sounds a bit sad, doesn't it? Sort of why people feel lonely when they're in relationships. So let's talk this one out. Why does that happen?
29: Yeah, it's an interesting one, isn't it? Because I think when we think of the word loneliness, we think it's when people aren't around other people. But there's certainly many people that I've worked with over the years that really feel lonely and really feel disconnected, even when they're in a partnership.
1: And I guess there'd be various reasons for this. It's not necessarily the other person, but this is how you feel.
29: Well, exactly. And our feelings are so important, aren't they? Feelings are an extension of an emotion. And an emotion is a chemical messenger that is telling something about our lives, that there's something not working there, you know, and it's there for us to explore the reasons why. And I think probably many of your listeners, and you might even have experienced this yourself, there's times where, yeah, you might be sitting next to the couch with someone who you're kind of married to or you're in a partnership with, and you're thinking, I just feel so disconnected from this person.
1: Now, that might be normal to feel at times, you know. I just want to just deep a bit deeper here, because we all feel this. It doesn't mean you need to walk out or break up, or does it?
29: No, exactly, exactly. And this is why, because I think sometimes we just feel lonely or we feel disconnected, and then we just come to some sort of conclusion, don't we, and sometimes make emotionally driven decisions like leaving a relationship or, you know, even leaving a job you hate, you know, all those sorts of things without actually exploring other reasons. What is this loneliness telling you? And I often say to people, let's just be curious with that emotion. Maybe it's it's not actually that person that you're disconnected with. Maybe you're disconnected from, you know, your work, so you're kind of taking it out on them. Maybe some communication needs to happen with that person, or maybe you've just become disconnected with yourself. And often that's what it comes down to.
1: Life is sort of a bit of a solo journey anyway. I just say that we often feel alone with people around. What am I saying here? It's sort of you have to consciously make the decision to connect with others, and ultimately you're sort of in your body, you are alone in that sense.
29: Yes.
1: So you control that. You control that environment through your own, you know, body and mind.
29: Well, exactly, because you'd like, if everyone comes, just thinks back to some of the relationships they've been in, you know, there's a journey that we go on, isn't it? Like, we change, they change, life changes, we all go through lots of experiences, and along the way our emotions are reacting to that. So even through the course of one day we can feel differently, can't we, from the moment we get up to the as a result of not only what's going on externally, so the things that happen during the day, but also internally, just from thoughts that can come over us. So as you can imagine, if you're in a partnership, that changes all the time. So it's so important that we listen to those emotions and really have a think about what's going on here. Why am I feeling like that? And as mental health professionals call that metacognition, where you start thinking about how you think, you know, just kind of a bit of self-analysis about what's going on, because that's the data that's going to tell you perhaps what could be going on for you.
1: So if you start seeing how you think, that meta sort of, you know, going outside yourself and doing, is there benefits of that? What ultimately happens?
29: Oh, for sure, for sure. And this is the beautiful thing about being a human being. I know we talk about human beings being quite stressed out all the time and it's quite hard. But the fact that we can observe our thoughts, you know, that's not something our dogs and cats can do. They're very much feeling behave, you know, really quickly. Yeah. Whereas we can feel something and then we can think and then we can behave. So there is time in between, you know, kind of that stimulus and response where we can actually say, hey, you know, what's going on here? Do, you know, is it something I can problem solve here? Could I have a conversation about it? Is it something I need to start interpreting in my head a little bit differently because I keep, you know, worrying about the same things over and over again? Or is it a matter of me just practicing more self-care and, you know, spending more time with my friends or going out a little bit? It's not always what we immediately think it is.
1: Australia Overnight, Dr. Marnie Lishman, Doctor of Psychology, coach and authors on the program. Okay, so there is benefits to seeing what you're thinking and labelling those thoughts, but also there's a danger that it could get you into a loop as well. Sometimes if you see those thoughts and you start to push them down the wrong direction even more, you could start to you know, get into this loop type pattern, which could make things worse.
29: Well, yes. And we call those unhelpful kind of thinking styles or cognitive distortion. So, and a lot of us just do that automatically all the time. So the beautiful thing about being an observer of your thoughts and any of those kind of gurus, you know, these kind of thought leaders out there that talk about, you know, meditation, they often say that, you know, observe your thoughts without judgment. If you can start doing that a little bit more, you're not always in that kind of automated mode. You sometimes come up with, you know, many alternative explanations as to why you might think something rather than just the automatic one, you know, that go-to thought that we often have. Right. And just that self-inquiry, you're observing how you think and you're wondering why without just behaving and being emotionally driven all the time.
1: And you said earlier, and I agree, you know, through one day there's all different emotions that will come. So, okay, yes. You're observing without judgment and sort of thinking, you know, or just, yeah, well, just watching it.
29: Yes.
1: So it'll float by. If there's various states throughout the day, like a cloud, yes. Does it just sort of come and go?
29: Yeah, sometimes. And you can really, if you can observe your thoughts, then you're in a really powerful position to, I guess, control and choose what to do next rather than just everything being automatic and almost unconscious, which is a lot of, you know, 80% of our behaviours on a daily basis are kind of, you know, driven by the unconscious. They're very automatic. So if you can start just like looking at what's going on in your mind, observing it without judgment, and then, yeah, just kind of saying, hey, what's this all about? Then you can start thinking about what you do next.
1: Right. Okay.
29: Which is sometimes a little bit different to what you've always done. And sometimes in terms of managing your thoughts, you can say to yourself sometimes, okay, I'm going to come up with 5 other reasons why I'm thinking this, or I'm going to just learn to let it go. You know, put it on a leaf and float it down a stream, and you can retrain your brain like that.
1: Can you? Some people are better at that. You can do that quickly, just put it on a leaf and let it go down the stream, and there it goes.
29: Yeah, but you have to practice. Yeah, and that's because our brain, you know, this is called neuroplasticity. You can actually change your brain by changing how you think. So, but it does take practice. It's something that you can, you know, if you could start observing and then you choose what to do rather than being driven by, you know, what your brain's telling you to do all the time.
1: Do some people feel emotions more than others? We don't know.
29: Yes, I think, I mean, everyone's different, aren't they? Yeah. I think sometimes people say I don't feel emotions, and you know, I think most people do.
1: Yeah.
29: But it's what they do with it, really.
1: Sometimes people say one thing but mean another. But yes.
29: Exactly. Yeah. Exactly. We're complex humans, and sometimes we, you know, don't use our emotions well, or we don't process them well, or we're driven too much by them. So everyone's a little bit different there.
1: If you have to tell people, it's a dead giveaway that you're trying to convince yourself and others. It's funny you say about the different states in one day. I think I heard a comedian say about, jokingly say, you know, it just depends on what he's eaten, you know, earlier. If he's had some, you know, pizza and Doritos and stuff, he's grumpy an hour later. So there's that as well. I mean, what you've eaten and what you've done, have you had a lack of sleep? There's a whole bunch of stuff going on.
29: Everything. If you've exercised, if you hadn't, if you had a laugh with friends, if you've been out, if you stayed in, you know, if you slept well, you know, there's so much that actually affects our emotions internally and externally. But we've got to remember that our emotions are like the weather. You know, they change all the time. But again, they're important to listen to rather than not listening to them and just be driven by them all day long. That's no good.
1: Okay. Dr. Mani Lishman, Doctor of Psychology on the program, Why People Feel Lonely in Relationships. So this is also featured in your book, Only You, The Unexpected Gift of Being Alone. You share some tips in your book about this very, very sort of phenomenon and feeling. When you feel disconnected.
29: Exactly.
1: Yeah, okay.
29: Well, exactly. And I just have worked with so many people that have stayed in relationships for far too long because they fear being alone, or they fear the unknown of what's going to happen next. Yeah. You know, they fear never finding anyone else, so they kind of stay in a relationship that's not working and don't even actually put the effort to work on it as well. You know, like I said, it's not always because of the other person. Something might be happening that's really disconnecting both of you. Yeah.
1: That's
29: so
1: that's a legitimate
29: really
1: fear, though. Have you been 50 and single? Have you ever been there?
29: Yes.
1: You're not finding anybody else. We're all carrying baggage. I'm only saying that to sort of challenge you and say, I guess for these people who had these fears, they are grounded, they're legitimate fears, but there is always something there. But I'm sort of teasing, saying, well, if you feel that way, there might be a reason you feel that way, but because we don't want to, I guess, you know, romanticise it, but change is always a good thing. If you feel like you need a change and you take it on. I mean, I often say to myself, if I don't make this change, I'll regret it later because I didn't, my body and mind got the better of me and I didn't do it. So I have to just do it to just sort of at least, prove to myself I can type thing.
29: Exactly. And it doesn't have to be all or nothing. You know, I haven't written a book to say, you know, if you're in a bad relationship, leave. It's nothing like that. There's a grey area, and that's where the emotions come in, is listen to what's going on, because your body and mind are whispering things to you all the time. And it might be saying you're unhappy or you're stressed out, or it might even be saying, you know, you're just overwhelmed because you've got too much on your plate in this relationship. So yeah. It doesn't mean you have to leave. It just might mean, a really, big conversation needs to be had with your partner. Gotcha. And your family. Okay. So, it's a little bit about that. How do you find yourself again amongst it all?
1: Gotcha. And the signs are there for you. You just got to sort of read those signs or feel those signs. 1-333-693 to join the conversation. Marnie Lishman, thanks for being here again on Australia Overnight. Thank you.
29: Thank you.
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0: Australia Overnight, great to have your company. I'm Pat Panetta on a Sunday morning. 133 693 is my number, and the text line 0477 693 693. In Broome today, a sunny day, 28 degrees, showers and very windy, and 21 today for Perth. Adelaide, a shower or two and 17 degrees. Melbourne, a possible shower with a max of 15. Hobart, a shower or two and a top of 14 degrees. In Canberra, partly cloudy, 13 today for Sunday. Wollongong, mostly sunny, 19. And Sydney, mostly sunny, 20 degrees. Newcastle, a partly cloudy day and 20 degrees today. A mostly sunny day for Brisbane today with a top of 23 degrees. Townsville, sunny and 29. Cairns, a mostly sunny day and 27 degrees. And Darwin, sunny, 31. Then Alice Springs, a sunny day, 25 degrees. So we had a caller earlier tell us about tomorrow being the day that Marilyn Monroe would have been born 100 years ago. So Marilyn Monroe would have been 100, so tomorrow for Monday, the 1st of June. So we might play Candle in the Wind for you soon. But firstly, Irene is on the line. Hi there, Irene.
2: I wish to ask about the book that Dr. Marnie Leishman has written, please. I need to sort of help my granddaughter because I think she's in a relationship where she doesn't know how to show her emotions and she's hurrying everything.
0: Yes.
2: And I don't understand how to stop her from hurrying into the relationship, why she's doing this.
0: Okay, so she's rushing into a relationship. Is that what your concern is?
2: Right. Well, she's there. She's been there for 3 years and, you know, it's always she's suggesting to bring it on quicker and quicker all the time, like talking about getting engaged and the ring isn't on her finger yet and she's already planning to have a child without being married and it's frightening. Her mind's... Yes. Working overtime.
0: Okay. So projecting forward, when you're in love with somebody or you have a relationship, sometimes you do that, though. I'm just curious. She's projecting forward. She's thinking, well, I want to be with this person, so I'm planning a life together. He's giving her signals that this might be an option, so that's okay. But do you think she's rushing or something about her thought pattern that's a bit rushed?
2: She's going to spoil the whole sort of thing with him because of the way he thinks he wants to take her overseas and sort of slow down the process and enjoying each other's company before settling down. And looks like he's agreeing with her now because he knows that she means business. She really wants to sort of hurry on and have a family as soon as possible type of thing. And she's getting another message from me by saying to her that, you know, having a child out of wedlock, it's not on my cards at all.
0: Yes.
2: And I'm the grandmother.
0: Yeah. I guess forcing things, that's a good

0: process, and then she turns around to me and she said, when we finish this,
1: right,
0: what am I going to do after we finish this?
1: Yeah,
0: and I was
1: wow.
0: thinking to myself, this is not a conversation I want today. Maybe tomorrow we can talk about what's happening tomorrow.
1: Yeah, she's a planner. Yeah, which sometimes works for you. I guess that's the thing. Sometimes things work for you when you plan and lay things out, but other times you need to let go.
0: Continuously doing it, even now.
1: Yes. They say it's fear. You know, I like to plan things too, and I think I have to remind myself saying, well, it's because you don't want things to go wrong, Pat. You know, you want to plan everything because if things go wrong, you don't like it. So it's the fear of controlling everything. But I guess the reality is you can't control everything, and sometimes it's nice to just take it moment by moment and see what happens. Yeah, it's never as bad as you think it is type thing.
0: Yeah, I know. I should not worry about it too much either.
1: Yeah, well, there you go. Yeah,
0: would you be able to give me the name of the
1: yes.
0: book?
1: Yep, sorry. Only
0: mentioned.
1: You. So Marnie Lishman. Marnie
0: Lishman. L-E-I-T.
1: Well, the surname is L-I-S-H-M-A-N, Lishman.
0: I-E-S-H-A-M.
1: So Marnie's the first name, M-A-R-N-Y.
0: Yes.
1: And then Lishman is just L-I-S-H, Lish, and then Man. Marnie
0: yep.
1: Lishman, and the
0: yep,
1: book
0: yep.
1: is Only You.
0: Only you. Yeah.
1: The Unexpected Gift of Being Alone, but Only You is the big headline.
0: The
1: there, look at the book there.
0: Unexpected
1: gift of being alone.
0: Oh, that's a good idea, calling it a gift. Yeah.
1: Yeah. Well, there you go. That's right. Well, it's a gift, isn't
0: Very
1: it?
0: Very much so.
1: Well, yeah, when you can be alone, and it's a bit of a thing that we all need to learn. Okay. Good on you, Irene. Thank you for your call. And, yeah, that's the book. You can get her online too. She's pretty accessible, Marnie, and she's a lovely person to talk to and pretty clever in that space. Thanks, Irene. Thanks for your call. We'll take some more calls after this break.
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3: Justina Baldwin, good to see you on my screen. And you're pretty good with Instagram, and you follow me on Instagram and you do stuff, so it's nice to talk to you. As a reminder, sorry, Justina, I jumped in there. Did you see the video with Joy from Camberwell about the cookies? So Joy from Camberwell, yeah, she's very cute. So we filmed the video. There's some sort of reels on my Instagram. So if you go to Pat Panetta on Instagram, you can see Joy from Camberwell. We went to the kitchen at E&S during the week and filmed some stuff around the cookie recipe, which we'll post the full video soon. And also we can email that recipe to listeners as well. And I noticed that you followed me there. So thank you, Justine. How are you going? What's on your mind?
4: Good. Were they yummy, the cookies? Just talking about
3: they
4: cookies.
3: Were yummy. Yeah, they were. They were quite, the warm ones needed to settle a bit because we were filming and we tried the warm ones. But so peanut butter and condensed milk. And they're quite simple, corn flakes, and you just sort of mix it all together and put it in the oven. But yeah, it was good.
4: My style of cooking.
3: Yeah. That's right.
4: I'm not a great cook. But, Pat, I woke up, I was just saying to Jay, it's so annoying because I get up early during the week to go to the gym. But I did go to bed early last night, so I guess your body just is so used to waking up. But and I heard that your guest talking about her book. What I found very interesting was she said how you can train your brain. And I think we all, in our lives, if it's work or if it's personal or if it's people, I would love to know how you can train your brain. I know we think we can train our brain, but there's probably, as she said, I mean, there's probably a professional way how you don't have those bad thoughts about people. You don't have those bad thoughts about if you don't want to go to work or...
3: Yeah, or yourself. Well, I thought that was interesting too. Yeah, because this whole awareness and listening to your thoughts and all the tools she told us about, and then that's right, the question, does it improve over time? And I guess the more you do it, the more you get used to it, I guess, where you sort of you start to notice those emotions, what she's saying. Yeah, because I thought the same thing. I mean, can you change anything by just keep doing that? Because it seems like a big mountain to move, isn't it, when you're feeling sort of upset or overwhelmed or whatever. You know, sure, you can sit there and think, oh, this is interesting. Yeah, I'm having this emotion, but it doesn't do anything. And she said yes.
4: Or even in summer, why is it so much easier we jump out of bed, we go to the gym? In winter, Pat, it's so hard for me in winter. Yep. I can't begin to tell you. Fortunately, I've got my husband and the boys, and it's like a Russian tennis camp at our house. They just make me go.
3: Yeah.
4: Like I have to just say, it's not negotiable, Mum. Just go.
3: Well,
4: hard.
3: Yeah, they say that you sort of, as soon as your mind tells you no, you should really say, I'm in control and do it. And you can break the back of it that way, they say. I'm thinking, you know, I don't think it'll ever go away. But you, as soon as your mind says, no, stay in bed, it's warm in here and warm and cozy, and you say, no, I'm getting up and going to the gym, the more you do it, I guess you just create a habit, maybe.
4: But then you think this will make you laugh, but then you think, oh, my God, I've got to put my bathers on in August or September now. I think you better get out of bed.
3: Yeah, it's cold. I know. Yeah. Well, you put them by your bed, or you go to bed in your bathers, or you go to bed in your gym gear, they reckon. Go to bed in your shorts and runners and just roll out. But you're always happy that when you do it, when you get out and go there, you never regret it, do you?
4: Well, the other day, just quickly, I'm doing boxing at the moment, and there was this young man who I knew he would have a story. My goodness me, his story was phenomenal. So I am so pleased that I went to the gym on, I think it was Thursday, I really struggled, and I just started talking to him because boxing, most people have a story. And what he told me, he's the nicest, nicest young man, but he went down a pretty bad path. Very bad path, but he turned his life around.
3: Yeah, good.
4: So, he was fantastic. Oh, you'd love to hear his story.
3: Yeah, we'll get him to phone us if he wants to share.
4: Yeah,
3: be interesting.
4: Yeah, he was fantastic and showed me marks on his body from incidences and things like that. So, he was terrific. So, I said to him, "When are you back at the gym?" He said, "Monday." I said, "Perfect. I'll see you at Monday because then it will make me go because I know he'll be doing the boxing class."
3: Okay. Oh, he's a teacher.
4: He's a teacher. He trains and he's a professional boxer.
3: All right.
4: And I think most boxers have stories. I don't think they're like you and I, Pat.
3: No, they're pretty tough guys. Yeah, I did some boxing for a little while over the year. I'm like you. I sort of dip in and out. I'm now back sort of exercising, but I have done the boxing thing. Yeah, they're pretty tough guys. And it's good for your brain too, the boxing, because you have to remember all the combinations, don't you? So it's not just the physical part. Yeah. This one, down here, up there, and turn around. And oh, gee.
4: And I'm not very tall, Pat. So most of these trainers are taller.
3: Holding the pads. All right, I better get a quick update before the news. Thank you, Justine, from Justin in Frankston. You're going to give me a soccer update there, Justin. Off you go before we hit the break.
5: Yes. So there's just gone into penalty shootouts, PSG and Arsenal. PSG has scored the first two. It's 2-1. Arsenal missed their second one. And PSG are about to take their third one at the moment. So it's 2-1 at the moment in the UEFA Champions League final.
3: There you go. Oh, yeah, that's what the finals are on. They're in the National League. What's it called, the soccer?
5: The UEFA.
3: Yeah, that's right, the cup. Oh, there you go.
5: Yeah.
3: Bruno's going to text me now and say, come on, Patrick, you should know about all this. Good on you, Justin. Thanks for the soccer update on Australia Overnight.
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3: It's the Champions League that has gone to a penalty shootout in the soccer. So we'll keep an eye on that one for you. The Champions League final going to a penalty shootout as we speak. We'll go to news and then we'll talk movies, streaming and showbiz with Shane A. Bassett. right here, Sunday morning. I'm Pat Panetta. Great to have you company. Welcome to a brand new day. It's the last day of August. That's it, 31st of May.
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19: Hello, I'm Carolee Katsimbanis. Victorian health authorities remain on high alert after a man returned from an area near Uganda and the Democratic Republic of Congo, which is currently in the grip of an Ebola epidemic with nearly 1,000 cases reported and more than 200 deaths. He was transferred between two Melbourne hospitals after presenting with symptoms of the disease. Testing has now revealed he is not infected. Meantime, Victoria has also launched a diphtheria booster vaccination program after Australia's worst outbreak in decades, with one death and more than 230 cases recorded in Western Australia, South Australia, Queensland and the Northern Territory. Federal opposition leader Angus Taylor has vowed to undo Labor's tax break reforms, delivering a key address in Melbourne at the Liberal Party's Federal Council. He also reiterated promises to withdraw net zero commitments, reduce migration numbers and end welfare for non-citizens. Contentious changes to the capital gains tax and negative gearing have now been introduced to Parliament under one bill. Mr Taylor says the Prime Minister has drawn the battle lines with his tax reform.
20: Anthony Albanese has started a war on aspiration, a war on the very essence of being Australian, a war on the soul of our nation. Friends, we're going to fight like hell and win this war.
19: Nearly 3 million Australians are asthmatic. Asthma Australia CEO Kate Miranda says wood fires are a significant and preventable trigger.
21: The pollution in the smoke, those PM2.5 particles, when they're breathed deeply into the lungs, they can trigger the wheezing, the tightnessing of the chest and bring on asthma attacks and other respiratory conditions.
19: Also making news, five of seven men trapped for more than a week in a flooded and extremely narrow cave system in Laos after fossicking for gold have now been brought out alive. Two others remain missing. Scientists have carried out a large-scale international trial of a DNA test that can distinguish between breast cancer patients who need chemotherapy and those who do not. The results suggest millions of women could safely avoid chemotherapy, sparing them its toxic side effects. The study involved more than 4,000 patients aged over 40, including women from Australia and New Zealand. Western Australia is bearing the brunt of a once-in-5-year severe weather event with a powerful winter storm that's already lashing the coast throughout the weekend. Destructive wind gusts of up to 125 kilometres an hour, torrential rain and the risk of isolated tornadoes between Geraldton and Esperance, including Perth, are expected. And the drone show at this year's Vivid Festival in Sydney has been cancelled for the remainder of the event. Investigations have been underway after 89 of the coordinated devices fell from the sky not long after the display began on Monday.
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19: NRL West Tigers have won a thriller against Canterbury in round 13.
23: The Tigers have picked up a courageous win over the Bulldogs, 22-16 in front of over 17,000 fans at CommBank Stadium. It was a finals-like atmosphere as the Tigers raced out to an early 16-0 lead. After being relentlessly booed, Lachlan Galvin crossed with 12 minutes to go against his former team to set up a grandstand finish. But the home side held on for dear life to snap a 3-game losing streak. Andrew Lucas at CommBank Stadium.
19: Wins also for the Storm and the Knights. AFL wins for Western Bulldogs, Fremantle and Sydney.
18: 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Alexander Watson Insulation. Canberra's cold. Your house doesn't have to be.
0: low of 4 degrees this morning, the slight chance of a shower, then windy conditions and a partly cloudy day, 13 degrees. Frost expected on Monday morning with a medium chance of showers in the evening, another top of 13. Showers on Tuesday, at least 4 mils expected and a high of 13 degrees. Then more showers and wind on Wednesday, another top of 13 degrees.
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3: Across the nation, this is the weekend edition of Australia Overnight. Did I say the last day of August going to news? I meant to say the last day of autumn today, the 31st of May. And that breaking news in the soccer. So PSG beating Arsenal. And so the penalty shootout has been done and dusted. And PSG have defeated Arsenal in the Champions League final 4-3 in that penalty shootout. Brian in Rosebud. Hi, Brian.
32: Yes, I'm just ringing up again that lady that rang up a couple of calls ago about her granddaughter.
3: Yes.
32: She's completely barking up the wrong tree. She should be tapping the boyfriend on the shoulder and saying, "Thanks for being with my granddaughter for 3 years." Mm. And whatever they're planning, they must be planning the right thing together because he's been there for 3 years.
3: Yeah. She thought she was in a bit of a hurry. And there's also the concern of having a child out of wedlock, I think she was a little concerned about, which was her feeling. But I guess that's right. There's many ways of looking at that conversation.
32: The only thing there is in saying something, I'm 81 years of age.
3: Mm-hmm.
32: And for saying something stupid like that, she should think back to her own teenage years and back before she was married.
3: Mm. Why do you say it's stupid, though? She felt like her granddaughter was rushing into something where she could be taking a bit more time. I mean, she knows the situation. Was there something in particular?
32: How could you be rushing into something when the boy's been there for 3 years?
3: Yeah, yeah. I said we spoke about that, that there was some good signals and signs there. Yeah. I don't know. Sometimes, yeah, parents and grandparents do over-worry and overthink about things, that's for sure. And maybe she knows what she's doing. And everybody's on their path. Everyone's got to sort of take their own journey. Good on you, Brian. Thank you, mate. Let's talk movies.

0: movies, dreaming, and showbiz. With Shane A. Bassett, who joins us on the line now. Hi there, Shane.
1: Good morning, Pat, and good morning, everyone.
0: Great to have you back on. So this is new in cinemas, and it's called Power Ballad.
1: Yeah, with none other than Paul Rudd. He's in it. Nick Jonas, who Nick Jonas is a member of the Jonas Brothers.
0: Yeah.
1: A boy band, basically. And this is a movie about music, musicians, and songwriting. Power Ballad is about an older musician who's basically only been in wedding singer bands and bands where they've done cover songs. So he's never quite made it. Paul Rudd plays that character.
0: Mm.
1: And he's at a gig and he meets Nick Jonas's character, who's a former boy band singer about to go solo and, you know, be big. You can just tell he's going to be big. And they hit it off. They have a few drinks. They spend some time together doing some songwriting and hanging out. But what happens, they're bonding, but they kind of swap songs without knowing it, because the younger musician ends up ripping off the older musician's song and uses it for his own and becomes a big hit. So Paul Rudd's not too happy about that, and they end up sort of redeeming themselves by the end, but yeah. There's a little bit of backwards and forwards, and it's basically a musical, but like a rock and roll musical, because there's some decent songs on stage and throughout the movie. Power Ballad, yeah, it's not too bad. It's not fantastic, but it's an uplifting movie, and I didn't mind it.
0: The Jonas Brothers, I remember when my kids were little, they used to be on one of the was it Nickelodeon or something like that? They've been around for a while, the Jonas Boys, and they've evolved into, you know, they're grown up now and in movies and, you know, boy band. But, they're all sort of handsome boys doing their thing.
1: Yeah, you could say that. Very handsome, talented, and Nick in particular has been in a few other movies. This one, he and Paul Rudd, and Paul Rudd obviously one of the great actors. He's been around for many, many years, and they have good chemistry together. And you know, they have friendship through it, but they also have a bit of an attitude towards each other. When Paul Rudd's character, whose name's Rick, he finds out that the song he wrote and loved for so long is now being released by someone else. He's not happy about it. But, yeah, I think if you like music and musical films in general, you're going to like it, because there's a lot of behind-the-scenes stuff in this. And,
0: yeah,
1: it's a little different. You know, it's not too bad. It's, like I said, not great, but it just plods along and ends up into a really big finale at a concert. And,
0: okay.
1: Yeah,
0: it's
1: pretty good. Got a good soundtrack too.
0: What about Back Rooms, a new movie in cinemas as well called Back Rooms?
1: Yeah, well, this is definitely a movie that I loved, but it comes with a warning, a couple of warnings actually. If you suffer from claustrophobia, maybe don't watch it. There's a lot of small spaces and claustrophobic scenes in this movie. And also, if you have a fear of pirates, now that is a thing apparently. A fear of pirates.
0: Yeah.
1: There is a pirate at the end of this that does a bit of damage. But it's an unusual movie, but it's similar to like you'd watch Twilight Zone or Tales from the Crypt or Black Mirror. You know, it's a show that they're shows that are very different in sort of different dimensions and different stories. But this Twilight Zone story, Backrooms, to me, it's a bit like Twilight Zone anyway. It's a thriller. It's very clever. And it's about a furniture showroom that it's not a very popular furniture showroom. The owner is, you know, owing money. He's down in the dumps. Not a lot of customers come in. And he's downstairs one day and he sees a door. Just out of the blue, this door appears in the lower room in the basement. And he goes through it. Now, he shouldn't have, because there's a few indicators that he might, you know, it's a bit dangerous if he does go through it, but he does anyway. And it goes into a different world. Mm. Now, I won't say too much more after that, but he talks two of his co-workers to come with him as well. Huh. He comes out of it, then he goes back into it, and just things escalate from there. It goes into a different alternate world, so to speak. Very interesting movie. I enjoyed it a lot, but not for the faint-hearted and not for claustrophobics.
0: Okay. 133-693 to talk to Shane A. Bassett, and it is The Fear of Pirates, pronounced Piratica Phobia. Piraticophobia is a thing. You're right. Fear of pirates.
1: An irrational fear of pirates. That's I've heard that before, and I didn't know the name of it. But there's a. I don't want to give the spoiler, the plots away too much, but a very large, mean pirate appears at the end of the back room.
0: Right. Okay. And claustrophobia. Yeah, I'm not a fan of that.
1: Pirates, that's right. If you're scared of pirates or claustrophobia, you're in for a double whammy.
0: Yeah. Those movies where they bury people alive or something, if there's something like that in the movie, it does freak me out a bit. I'm like, oh, I can't handle that.
1: Could you imagine very much so. Ryan Reynolds was in a movie like that once. He woke up and he was in a box underground, but he still had his mobile phone.
0: Right.
1: So he's trying to get rescued, but he doesn't know where he is.
0: Yeah.
1: He's
0: phoning up people.
1: Wasn't working. A good movie. That's called Buried, of watching it.
0: All righty, we'll take a break. We're talking movies with Renee Bassett right here on Australia Overnight.
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0: The Sunday morning edition of Australia Overnight, talking movies, streaming and showbiz with Shane A. Bassett. I'm Pat Panetta. On the text, what was the music movie called, Shane? It was the first one, wasn't it?
1: Power Ballad.
0: Power Ballad for our listener there asking that. And on the phones, Arthur is on the line. G'day, Arthur.
14: Good morning, Pat, Shane and Jade. Now, Shane, do you remember the old film, the horror film, The Grudge, Japanese?
1: Yeah, I do remember The Grudge 1, 2 and 3, and then they remade them. Those American remakes.
14: That's what I wanted to ask you, because I've got 1 and 2. So there is a 3 and a remake.
1: There is, yeah. The Grudge 3 came out in about 2008 or 9. And Shawnee Smith is one of the actors in it, who's pretty famous. She's been in quite a lot of horror movies like Saw. She was in the Saw series.
0: Right.
1: But yeah, just looking at it now, Grudge 3, 2009.
0: There you go, Arthur.
14: Thanks very much. That's what your fans are quite clearly. I appreciate it. Thank you.
0: Good on you, mate. Thank you. Let's see Julian Arthur. Now. Julian, what's that? Sorry, Shane?
1: Oh, I just said thanks, Arthur.
0: Yeah, he's been waiting for you too. He phoned up 3 hours ago asking when you're on.
1: He loves his horror.
0: He
1: loves
0: does
1: his horror,
0: too.
1: Arthur.
0: Yes. Julian in Armidale. Hi, Julian.
15: Good morning, both of you. Could it be a tribute to 10 years, would you believe, in December, of a sad, tragic death of Carrie Fisher and her mother, Debbie Reynolds? 10 years, gee, it's gone quick, hasn't it?
0: Gee, it has too.
1: Well, I didn't know it's been 10 years. Carrie Fisher, I got to meet her when she was in Sydney before she passed away, and she was very funny. Very cool. That's sad to know.
15: Yes, 10 years gone quickly. Could you tell me, they worked together in a 1973 musical that starred Julie Anthony in Australia called Irene, and Debbie Reynolds worked as a replacement in the Lauren Bacall musical that's never been done here called The Woman of the Year. Now, how many times did Carrie and Debbie appear together in movies?
1: Well, you've got me on the hop for a Sunday morning, Julian. Yeah. I'm not sure, mate. I think they may have appeared a couple of times, but I couldn't tell you a definitive answer. I'd have to get back to you on that.
15: Well, now, have you seen a Debbie Reynolds film based on the Titanic sinking called The Unsinkable Molly Brown? I have never seen it. It's about 60 years ago.
1: Yeah, no, I remember seeing that. I only watched it because Kathy Bates' character... That's her character in the Titanic movie that James Cameron made. And I went back and watched The Unsinkable Molly Brown after that, so many years ago. Yeah, I've seen it. It was good from memory. It's been a while.
15: Well, so see, Philip Brady and Bruce Mansfield interviewed on this program many years ago Eva Hart, the last woman that was alive at 7 or 8 years of age that could remember the sinking of a Titanic, and she went around the world selling the story, including to 3AW, and she wrote many books on the sinking of a Titanic, and she came to Australia too.
1: Yeah, I do remember looking, researching that, and I remember hearing about that. Not many survivors were left, but there was a few around for some time, but not now, I don't think.
0: Hey, Julian.
15: Yes, sir.
0: Sunday the 31st of May, so I've got my famous birthday list here and also the events of this day. Back in 1911, on this day, the Titanic was launched before 100,000 onlookers in Belfast. On this day, 1911, the Titanic was launched off. There you go.
15: Yep. But they never made a film on the sinking of the Lusitania. That was 1915, 3 years up on the Titanic. There's never been a feature on the Lusitania.
0: Right, another big ship, was it?
15: Yes, that was torpedoed by a German U-boat.
0: I see.
15: There's never been a feature on that. How many times has the Titanic been done?
0: Yeah.
15: I mean, the 1953 version with Barbara Stanwyck. There were some pretty bad ones. There was Raise the Titanic. There was A Night to Remember.
0: Yep.
15: The Leonardo DiCaprio version. I think there was even a Hitler propaganda made during the war.
0: How did the other one sink?
15: Well, the other one was torpedoed by a German U-boat.
1: Right. We got hit by a submarine.
0: Okay.
15: But somehow they made a feature on that boat.
0: Well, that's one for us.
1: Maybe they should. Hollywood certainly needs new stories. They keep rehashing old stories. Like you said, all those Titanic movies, maybe they should do a story on that.
0: We'll go pitch it, Julian. We'll go to Hollywood and we'll pitch it to somebody over a boardroom table.
15: That's very nice, Drew. Thank you very much.
1: Sorry, I didn't know the answer to the Carrie Fisher, Debbie Reynolds one. Not sure.
0: Thank you, Julian. Carrie Fisher and Debbie Reynolds died one day apart in December 2016. Fisher suffered a cardiac arrest on a flight on December 23 and died on December 27, age 60. The next day, December 28, Reynolds suffered a stroke while planning funeral arrangements and died at the age of 84. So a decade ago.
1: Yeah, she was terribly upset, her mum, Debbie Reynolds, as you would be. But, it's quite sad. And I didn't know. Carrie Fisher passed 10 years ago and Debbie just after that, of course.
0: New movie on Apple TV called Propeller, One-Way Night Coach. What's this one about?
1: Yeah, well, this will give you a big smile on your face. set the mood. It's actually directed and written by John Travolta, and it's based on his own book, which I wasn't aware of, actually, until recently, that he wrote a couple of books. And one of them was this one, and it's about, it's not his biography, but it's about memories he had being a little boy and a very young aviation enthusiast. And his mum takes him across country to Hollywood, so from the East Coast to the West Coast. And it's just his memories of being in a plane for the first time and that enjoyment as you're a kid, you know, it's a dream coming true. So the movie clocks in at just over an hour. It's on Apple TV, but it's really well done. And I think John Travolta does a great job at directing. I'm not sure he has directed before, so it's his first time. And, yeah, Propeller, it's called. Mm. One Way Night Coach. Worth a look, especially if you love aviation yourself and planes. There's a lot of detail in this. Right. It's just a good story of a mother and a son together and him, his eyes getting wide and loving what he's doing. Okay.
0: And an hour, you can handle that, because in movies, that's short for a movie, so it's sort of like a mini-type movie.
1: It is, short film, but short film. It's classified a film if it's over 60 minutes. If a movie comes in under 60 minutes, it's classified a short film. So being just over an hour, it can get awards consideration right. as a feature film. Yeah, there's a few rules when it comes to that. But, yeah, it's only an hour, a bit over an hour, but it's a feature film. That's what it's been called.
0: 26 past five. Do you follow the soccer, Shane, the Champions League?
1: No, just okay. The A-League with my local team. But right. I hear it's a popular thing. Much more into NRL.
0: Well, the final is just done. So PSG have beaten Arsenal in the Champions League final, and it was a penalty shootout, but PSG are victorious in that game. This is on Prime Video, Spider Noir. Is that right?
1: Spider Noir.
0: Okay.
1: Noir. Actually, Pat, and you'd know this maybe, or I've probably spoken about it before. Noir is a genre of film. So in the 40s and 50s particularly, there was a lot of detective movies and mystery movies and murder mysteries and stuff, and that was called noir.
0: Okay.
1: It would always be the same kind of characters with different things in the screenplay, but Spider Noir is an actual character played by Nicolas Cage who turned up in a couple of Spider-Verse animated films. And what they've done is taken that character, and they were almost going to do a movie out of it, but they've done a series. It's on Prime Video of this private investigator detective from 1930s New York in the trench coat and the hat. But it just happens Nicolas Cage is playing him, but he just happens to have some Spider-Man superpowers as well, which he uses if he needs to. So it's a little different, and I enjoyed it, actually. I enjoyed it a lot more than I thought, because I don't like the superhero Marvel comic book movies and shows that much. But because it's like a murder mystery, you can watch it in black and white, or you can switch it to colour. You get an option on how you want to watch it. I suggest the black and white. It looks very authentic and cool. And Nicolas Cage in his element.
0: Yeah.
1: There's a few other actors you'll recognise in it too, but yeah, it's not a bad not a bad series. If you've got Prime Video, it's worth a look.
0: And Nicolas Cage, is he one of those actors where he's always himself in a way? He's quirky sort of self in these, you know, there's some actors who become the character. There's other actors like Nicolas Cage, if you agree, who's in different situations as himself, if you know what I mean. Or am I downplaying? I mean, I love seeing him in movies. Or is he a better actor than that where he can transform into a character?
1: Yeah, I think he's reactive and he can transform into a character. He's probably a method actor, as you know, they stay in character when the camera stops rolling, I would say. But he's just an actor that picks movies at random. I know he wants to do different things and he just seems to do them. Every character or every movie or show that he does, and I think this is one of his first television appearances, actually, but everything he does is very different and unique, and I like that. I think he doesn't repeat himself, although later in life he was doing a few things that were very much similar, and I think because he had tax problems and he throughout his career he's had a few problems that way, but I think he's past all that now and he's just doing what he wants to do.
0: Yeah.
1: He's an Oscar winner. People forget he's won an Oscar too in the 90s.
0: That's right.
1: For Leaving Las Vegas.
0: Right. Oh, yeah. I giggled with that because he sent himself up in a movie about the tax and wanting to do many movies and money, and so it sort of played right. himself in the unbearable, I always get the song, the unbearable weight of being a super talent, something like that. The unbearable yeah. weight of having great talent. And he sort of pokes fun at himself, and that's a good fun movie too, if you want to see that with Nicolas Cage. We'll take a break. Danny's on the line, so is Chris, and we'll talk about Steven Spielberg's first movie on binge, which is Jewel, all coming up on Australia Overnight.
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0: Movies with Shane A. Bassett. A brand new day. Welcome to Sunday. And Denny in North Fitzroy is here. Hi, Denny.
27: Hi, Pat. Hi, Shane.
1: Good morning.
27: Stephen King's The Long Walk, is that a good movie?
1: It's a good movie, but I struggled a little bit with it because it's quite depressing at times and a little bit awkward to watch because it's about a group of boys who just are told to keep on walking, and if they don't get walked, if they stop walking, they get shot. That's the premise. Okay. So, it's a tough watch, but it's typical Stephen King. It's an edge-of-your-seat kind of thriller story, but I liked it, but it's a tough one. Just remember that. It gets quite violent.
27: Okay, thank you.
0: Thank you, Denny.
1: No worries.
0: Chris in Broadmeadows. Hi, Chris.
28: Hi, Shane. How are you?
1: I'm good. Good morning. Thank you.
28: Yeah, I haven't watched a movie in any capacity in 28 years, but I just watched on TV and on mobile.
0: It's like me.
28: I've only had technology. I'm on the Plus apps. I want to watch this because about Picasso. I studied Picasso in 83 as part of my 2 years drug and alcohol rehab for 6 months through Heidelberg High School. And there was an elderly gentleman that was an eccentric person, a world-leading effect with Picasso. And I know the main themes for Picasso, through what was Lionel's sketches, transfer onto prints and landscape, and was light and shade. And what that does, it actually helps even politicians, and I've only had a small party in rank and file in the Labor Party, and when you do a basic landscape paint over a tree and you do a bit of shade to make it look 2D or 3D, it also helps you with your mindset to make judgments, not what's up front, but in the immediate period ahead and in the long term, because politicians will do that coinciding with political science university degrees in all round to be successful what they do in politics. And so I have an Apple iPad, so I can get the plus app, but I can also transfer it onto my modern TV, and I've only had internet for 6 years, and I'm now 61. Yeah.
0: Well, there you go, from all those years ago, Chris, watching a movie. And that reminds me too, Shane, that I often say I'll go and watch a movie and don't find the time, but I did this week, and I saw Project Hail Mary, which we spoke about. Some listeners, you'll remember, Shane, said they didn't like the technical nature of it, and someone said they even walked out. I didn't find it too technical. It was a bit sciencey, but it was, you know, just to set the movie up, you can sort of wrap your own brain around the simple concept. Yeah. You liked it, didn't you? We liked it together. Well, we didn't go and see it together, but I liked it.
1: Firstly, it's a bit early, but I feel like popping the champagne for you.
0: I went to
1: see the movie. Well done.
0: I enjoyed it. In gold class too.
1: look, I might go and get the champagne out of the fridge. I'm very impressed.
0: Wow.
1: Yes, I really enjoyed it. I saw it a couple of times. It's still playing. Like, you just saw it in gold class. It's still playing in some cinemas. It's unbelievable. It's been going since March or something, which is unheard of these days. I didn't mind the technical aspects, and I know some people have called in to us before and said they didn't like it and left, like you said, but it's slow at times, sure, but it's a great film. It's a really well-made, done film, and I didn't mind it at all. So I'm glad you saw it and enjoyed it.
0: Was the special bit the fact that he was alone and had to sort of do what he did on his own? There's something inspirational about it. I guess any movie with it's sort of a journey to an end, this sort of hero's journey type thing. But I just found inspiration that he doubted himself and all that stuff, overcame it, and then when all
1: had
0: hope
1: to make a choice.
0: Yeah, had to make a choice. Oh, that's true. He did too in the end. Yeah, that's right.
1: Yeah, that's what it was sort of, you weren't really expecting. I'm going to keep it spoiler-free, anyone who hasn't seen it, but it builds up to something, and he may or may not be alone for the rest of his life if he makes this choice. It's a big one.
0: Yeah. Okay, and Jewel, Steven Spielberg's first movie, is on Binge and Foxtel.
1: Yeah, 1971. Now, he did his own film on his own camera, so if you want to classify that as his first movie when he was a kid in the backyard. But this is his first feature film. It was a TV movie that was so popular that they end up putting it into cinemas. Jewel, about a businessman who's on the road from L.A. across to Texas, and he's getting chased by a big semi-trailer truck. You never see the driver, but the truck is almost like what Jaws later became when Spielberg directed that a few years later. But it's like the truck just keeps on following him everywhere he goes. And Dennis Weaver is the actor, the businessman. Richard Matheson wrote the story. So the screenplay is by a very famous science fiction thriller mystery writer, Richard Matheson.
0: Yeah.
1: And Spielberg was only a kid, basically, and directed this absolutely awesome movie. So I've been doing a preparation for a whole lot of movies that were released in 1971, 55 years ago, and this is one that I've rewatched for the podcast, and it's excellent. And he's got a new movie coming out in a couple of weeks, so that's why I thought I'd bring it up. Jewel is his first one, and his latest one, Disclosure Day, is out in a couple of weeks, which I'm looking forward to.
0: Do you see the guy's boots? I think I've seen this. You see the truck driver. You don't see his face or anything, but he gets out of the truck and you see his boots come out.
1: That's right. One scene, the businessman's in a diner. He stops because the truck's sort of disappeared for a little while, and he goes in the diner and he's a bit shaken up, gets a drink and he's looking in the bar because the truck's parked outside then as well. And he realizes the truck's outside.
0: Truck.
1: Someone in the bar could be him, and you look for the boots.
0: Yeah, that's right. Yeah, he's looking around for the guy driving the truck. Okay, yeah, Jewel is worth watching again. Good on you, Shane. Thank you so much, mate. We appreciate it.
1: No worries at all. Thanks to everyone who called in, and I really am very happy that I got to talk to you, Pat, and you saw a movie. Excellent.
0: Yeah. I'll make a habit of it. It's a great thing to do. Absolutely. Good on you, mate. Thank you. Shane A. Bassett. Every Sunday. Good man, good man. It's always a highlight. I enjoy talking movies with Shane every Sunday here in Australia overnight. 133-693 is my number. We'll look at some papers, we'll take some calls, and we might even look at the weather today for Sunday the 31st of May.
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0: Across the nation, this is the Sunday morning edition of Australia Overnight. I'm Pat Panetta and Jay's in the booth. We'll look at some papers as they come through here. The Sunday Mail front page. The story featured on the front page, Travel Plea. An exclusive story by Linda Samalis. Travel industry leaders are lobbying the Albanese government to lower its travel warning for major Middle Eastern transit hubs, such as Dubai, to enable Australians to pass through with valid insurance. It comes as thousands of Aussies prepare to ignore the current warning level and set off for the European summer. Also front page of the Sunday Mail today, family hit again. The family of murdered teenager Angus Beaumont have lost everything in a devastating house fire, 6 years after their son was brutally stabbed to death. Police and emergency services were called to the home, which was doused in petrol and set alight following reports of a domestic violence incident. Three homes were destroyed in the fire. A man in his late 20s has been arrested. Front page of today's Sunday Mail, which has arrived, is also the Age here, the Melbourne Age. Major parties face repaying millions. Labor and the coalition face having to pay back millions of dollars in donations they received from their legacy investments.

0: and they've caused problems there. Finance laws last month. There you go. Okay, that's featured on the front page. And also the Sunday Age talking about the five out alive in the cave rescue. Five of the seven men trapped for more than a week in a flooded and extremely narrow cave system in Laos have been brought out alive. The first breakthrough came late on Friday, with video showing a man sodden and weak being helped out of the cave mouth. Four more followed. There you go, some stories in the papers for today, and also the Australia Overnight News is 14 minutes away.
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0: Sunday, 31st of May, Clint Eastwood's having a birthday today. Born on this day in 1930, Clint Eastwood is 96 today. Who else? Diesel, the musician, Mark Lazotte is 60, and Brooke Shields is 61 today, and Todd McKinney, born on this day, Perth, WA, 1965. Todd McKinney is 61 today. Roman is on the line in Adelaide. Hi, Roman.
11: Morning, Pat. Shane Bassett... Yeah. Movies got me thinking about two movies I've seen in the last 24 hours.
0: Right.
11: Number one is a movie called Machines, about how a textile factory in India, Gujarat province.
0: Right. Is it a drama or is it a documentary? Is it a real thing or a made-up thing?
11: It is a real thing.
0: Right. Roman, can you reach your radio from where you're at? Can you, if you stretched your arm out?
11: I'll turn it down, though, just a second.
0: Yeah, okay.
11: I'll put the phone down.
0: It's freaking me out. I can hear it in the background. It's going to confuse you as well. In Perth today, so news.

0: As you might know, it's going to be pretty stormy and a bit crazy in WA and Perth in particular. Very windy and showers, 21 degrees. Adelaide, a shower or two and 17 degrees. Possible shower and 15 today for Melbourne. Hobart, a shower or two and 14 degrees. In Canberra, partly cloudy, 13 degrees. Mostly sunny today in Wollongong and 19. For Sydney, mostly sunny and 20 degrees. Currently, Sydney's on 12. Brisbane, mostly sunny, 23 degrees. Brizzy right now, 13. And Townsville, a sunny day, 29 degrees. How'd you go, Roman?
1: You shouldn't be able to hear it now.
0: Yep.
1: I can hardly hear it myself.
0: Yep. All good.
1: Movie called Machines about a textile factory in India and how the workers, how they live and administrated. It even interviewed the owner who complained about how the workers don't appreciate him.
0: So is it like an undercover thing? Are they sneaking in there and recording?
1: It is an undercover thing. How he got access, he must have told the owner that it was about the machinery he installed. It's a very sad but compelling movie.
0: Good on the movie maker for getting in there and exposing this. Hopefully we can sort of help these people, or is it just too hard to... It's too ingrained
1: in what's going on. It's probably too
0: hard because... it's very sad, isn't it?
1: These people get a wage. Not enough to live properly, but they get a wage. Yeah. So they're not going to complain a lot.
0: Yeah,
1: but,
0: we're very lucky,
1: mate.
0: You and me.
1: Earlier this morning,
0: yep.
1: It was called Blackfish.
0: Right.
1: About a killer whale. Killer whale lived up to its reputation.
0: Yeah, but killer whales don't... they're supposed to be friendly and smart.
1: They are supposed to be friendly, but they're a wild animal.
0: All right, what's it called? Blackfish?
1: Yes.
0: Okay.
1: Get your hands on both of those.
0: Where do you see them? On streaming?
1: Actually, on
0: YouTube.
1: Documentary channel.
0: Oh, documentary channel. You're a documentary guy. Okay. Yeah, okay.
1: I do love my documentaries.
0: Yep. Well, so do I.
1: Look, anyhow, really interesting to get a chance. Have a look.
0: Okay. I will. Good on you, Roman. Thank you for listening to us via...
1: Bye.
0: Good on you, Roman, in 5AA in Adelaide here on Australia Overnight. We'll go away and return with more of this program after this commercial break.
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0: On this day, some events on this day. Actually, it's Clint Eastwood's birthday. If you just joined us, we mentioned it earlier. Clint Eastwood turns 96 today, the US actor and director. There you go. One of the great actors who just keeps on going and presenting and creating great movies and great art. Clint Eastwood is 96 today. Also on this day, the Titanic was launched before 100,000 onlookers in Belfast on this day, 1911. And Seinfeld, the pilot episode, went to air on US TV on this day. It was called The Seinfeld Chronicles back in 1990. Co-creator Larry David says a piece of the market research framed his bathroom with they didn't like it. They said the rating was poor and he put it in his bathroom. But there you go. See, it started off slow, but absolutely picked up from there. Seinfeld, the pilot went to air on this day. And John Kellogg filed the patent for the flaked cereal on this day back in 1895, him and his brother, and that was later sort of rebranded and named Kellogg's Corn Flakes. There you are. That's a Sunday morning edition of Australia Overnight. Thanks for listening. Thank you to producer Jay, Jumping Jay in the booth, for pressing the buttons and making sure the program goes to air across the nation. Now, if you missed any of the show, you can find the podcast version on the website 2gb.com or 3aw.com.au, or where you find your podcasts, whether it be Apple or Spotify or you pick up your podcasts. Now, I'm back next weekend, so have a great day, have a great week, and remember, no regrets.

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2: A max of 13 degrees in Canberra today, partly cloudy, no rain. From the Capital Radio Newsroom, good morning. I'm Jeff Tyler. A 36-year-old New South Wales woman has been charged with possessing child abuse material after imagery was located at a Canberra photo printing business. James Wybrow reports.
3: On Wednesday afternoon, a woman allegedly attempted to print imagery at a Belconnen photo printing service, but due to a malfunction of the machinery, the woman was refunded her payment and left the store. However, staff at the store allegedly identified multiple child exploitation images that had failed to print after she left. Police were contacted and after an investigation, a vehicle was stopped in Holt on Friday afternoon and the woman was arrested and charged with one count of aggravated possession of child exploitation material. Investigations into the matter are continuing. James Wybrow, Capital Radio News.
2: Canberra will be commemorating Reconciliation Day tomorrow with an event on the lawns at John Dunmore Lang Place. Beginning at 10 a.m, the event will celebrate Aboriginal and Torres Strait Islander cultures, featuring activities that share truth, knowledge and healing. Selena Walker, former co-chair of the ACT Reconciliation Council, says it provides the community a chance for reconciliation.
4: It provides an opportunity to be able to talk, have those awkward conversations and discussions, you know, where learning and understanding happens, which is what true reconciliation actually is.
2: The ACT Greens has called for the New South Wales government to be invoiced for the cost of public schools in Canberra for students from across the border. The Labor government agreed to the proposal, with the next step being to determine exactly what the cost is. It's believed there were just under 1,000 New South Wales students enrolled in ACT public schools as of August last year. ACT Greens leader Joe Clay says it's time for our neighbours to cough up.
5: In education, we don't even get the New South Wales government funding, so we think it is time that we asked. And of course, as you know, like the ACT is this tiny little island in the middle of a much bigger state.
2: Victoria has faced its first Ebola scare in a decade. The state's response plan has swung into action for the first time after a man returned from an area near Uganda and the Democratic Republic of Congo, which is currently in the grip of an Ebola epidemic, with nearly 1,000 cases reported and more than 200 deaths. And Canberra dogs and their owners are invited to Hague Park to pour homage to the King of Rock, Elvis Presley, for Viva Paws Vegas. The event starts at 10 a.m. and features an Elvis tribute act, prizes for best dressed dogs and a gallery exhibition of King's own furry friends. Jennifer Ramsey from the City Renewal Authority says each month's event is a different theme.
6: And this one's theme is Viva Paws Vegas. So there's going to be lots of Vegas-themed activity, and I'm really looking forward to seeing some of the dog costumes because they're always really fun.
7: Sports update.
2: Well, the Brumbies have suffered a major setback in their Super Rugby title campaign, stunned by a 14-man Moana Pacifica side that pulled off a remarkable upset at Canberra Stadium. The defeat means Stephen Larkham's team will now travel to Wellington for a must-win qualifying final against the Hurricanes, who thrashed the Brumbies by 45 points when the sides met last month. In the AFL, wins to the Bulldogs defeating Collingwood 97 points to 93, the Dockers upsetting Brisbane 103 points to 78, and Sydney way too good for Richmond, 170 points to 56. Frio's on top of the ladder, the Swans are second. And NRL Storm too good for the Roosters, 18-4. West Tigers over the Bulldogs, 22-16. Newcastle defeating Parramatta, 28 points to 22. That's the latest from the Capital Radio Newsroom.
8: 2CC weather. Alexander Watson Insulation. Canberra's cold. Your house doesn't have to be.
2: Partly cloudy, no rain has been forecast, a top of 13 degrees. An overnight low of 1, then tomorrow a late shower or 2 and a top of 13 degrees. Tuesday showers have been forecast, a maximum of 13 degrees. Then showers on Wednesday and a top of 13 degrees.
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13: Well, good morning and how the devil are you? Between now and 7 o'clock, we'll listen back to some of the highlights from Canberra Live this week. It's been revealed that trust in ACT police has started to fall as perceptions of safety around Canberra City drop. Australian Federal Police Association President Alex Caruana said police are doing everything in their power with limited resources. And the ACT government has announced that community organisations will receive additional funding. ACT Council of Social Services CEO Dr. Devin Bowles welcomed the announcement. All that and a whole lot more coming up on Canberra Live this week. We're talking
1: There's a lengthy article that has been published by the Canberra Times under the banner In Depth. The article is based on data from the recent report on government services, which, of course, uses ABS data and other sources to assess how governments are delivering their services. And part of the report that was delivered most recently included a survey of attitudes about community safety and trust in policing here in the ACT. Now, the long article in the Canberra Times highlights a number of various different stories of various different individuals reporting their experiences around various parts of Canberra in terms of how they have been impacted by aggressive and violent behaviour in the community and, of course, how they feel about whether or not police are effective in dealing with these issues. So the relevant statistics from the report on government services are these. 83% of Canberrans said they felt totally safe inside their homes at night. Now, the flip side of that, of course, means 17% don't. Can you imagine admitting that you don't feel totally safe inside your own home at night? About 45% don't feel safe walking around their neighbourhood at night. 64% said they do not feel safe using public transport at night. Meanwhile, in relation to how the Canberrans feel about police, apparently 77% of respondents agreed that police do their job professionally, which means, of course, 23% don't agree. 66% agree that police are honest, so 34% don't believe police are honest, and less than 60% agree that police treat people fairly and equally. The flip side of that, more than 40% don't believe that police treat people fairly and equally. So less than 60% agree, more than 40% disagree with the proposition that police treat people fairly and equally. Now, there's a lot to unpack here, and perceptions are not always the same as reality, which is an interesting point that needs to be illustrated as well. The final statistic I'd like to bring up from the report on government services is, according to that report, the density of sworn police officers in the ACT has fallen over the past decade from 173 officers per 100,000 people to 169 sworn officers per 100,000 people. So while our population has been growing, the numbers of police
11: may also have been growing, but not enough to keep up. President of the Australian Federal Police Association, Alex Caruana, good afternoon.
14: Good afternoon, Leon. Thanks for having me.
11: There's a lot in this to unpick, isn't there? But let's start with people's perceptions of feeling unsafe in the community. There's a widely held perception that violent and aggressive crime has been increasing. Is that borne out in what your members experience?
14: Yeah, certainly from my members' experience, and certainly what we hear reports through the police radios and the like, that certainly knife crime and firearm crime and weapon crime has increased significantly in the ACT, and we're seeing that not only take shape against the community, but in particular against violence against police officers, where we see people driving at police officers, and risk assessments being done mandating the use of bullet and stab resistant vests.
11: The same article from the Canberra Times, though, quotes ACT policing as saying that the use of social media and increased media reporting on mainstream media highlighting individual events is one of the key drivers of perceptions of crime and safety. And that spokesperson said, while reported rates for those incidents might remain low, increased public awareness of published matters is acknowledged to increase the perceptions of crime in a community. So what's the real story?
14: I think it's a bit of both. I think it's a combination of both. I think social media is a big player in this. Certainly since the COVID mandates, we've seen that the sentiment towards police has dropped significantly, and we feel that social media and has had a lot to play in that. So I can see what the spokesperson is saying there. And certainly there is an increased awareness because more people are posting it, more people are reporting. Do you recognise these people that try to break into my house with their CCTV cameras, etc.? Whereas in times past, we wouldn't have seen that or have access to that footage or as much. So I can certainly see both sides of that coin. But I can say, as a matter of fact, that my members have told me that the violent crime reports have increased, and there's now risk assessments mandating ACT police officers wearing bullet and stab resistant vests, and they wouldn't be mandated there if there wasn't a risk there for the membership.
11: Okay. The change to the law recently, raising the minimum age of criminal responsibility for young offenders, has that made any kind of difference in the way people behave in the community, do you think?
14: Look, I think that's that's a really mature conversation that Canberrans need to have, because most young people aren't the problem, but there are a small group of young people who are causing a lot of fear and a lot of harm across the community. And if we continue to pretend that this doesn't exist, it doesn't help with the victims, with police, with businesses and other young people who really are feeling the pinch of what these small group of people are doing. If we're looking at the statistics, I think if my memory serves me correct, there was about 740 young people being 10 to 17 arrested in 2024-25.
11: Yeah, 744 young people aged between 10 and 17 in that year.
14: Yeah, so if we look at that, there are better ways that we can do business. I think there's some early intervention that we can do. Proactive policing and educating is also about building police confidence. But what it also does, it prevents a crime from happening. So proactively being out there, just the presence of a police officer in a shopping centre, for instance, or at a bus station or a bus depot, we know that the presence of police officers probably deflect somewhere in the vicinity of a dozen or more crimes from occurring in that vicinity for that particular day. So we can put more police officers out on the street. They might not make any arrests, but we know that they've deflected or at least deterred a large number of offences from occurring.
11: Well, that's a principle that's been proven time and time again, whether it's police on the street, highly visible in the community, acting as a deterrent to people perhaps engaging in antisocial or criminal activities. Even in road policing, if you see more police cars on the road, motorists tend to slow down and do the right thing just to be on the safe side. It has an impact which is not directly measurable because it's the number of people that you don't have to arrest or don't have to intercept, and that's a little bit more difficult to measure. But this does bring us back to the other element about the numbers of police officers we have here in the ACT. And in the article in the Canberra Times, multiple people were commenting they just don't see police in the community as often as they would like.
14: Look, that's a valid point. And I don't think Canberrans are asking for too much. I think what they're asking for is reasonable. And they're asking for a policing presence so that they can feel safe. And I don't think we can dismiss that. I think it's important that when residents say that they see a change of behaviour from the local kids or the local hoodlums, as they were calling them on social media, because of a police presence, then we need to take that and we need to use that. Police officers want to do they want to be able to be everywhere and they want to be able to help everybody. But unfortunately, with the current resourcing, both in terms of resourcing for police numbers, but also in terms of tools, etc., we just can't be everywhere all at once. So we have to take a bit more of a strategic approach to it.
11: I spoke with the ACT Treasurer, Chris Steele, about budgetary matters, I think, last week, and there was a recent announcement about increased funding for ESA and various elements of the emergency services of the ACT. And I mentioned the matter of not enough police officers, and the police officers we have are not well paid and they're not well resourced. And he immediately deflected to the pay issue being one for the federal government because you're all employed by the AFP. That's a bit of buck passing, isn't it?
14: It is, and I think he is someone that should know better in that regard. But we've been warning, the AFPA have been warning about these issues for some time, that without adequate pay, without adequate resourcing, police can't continue to respond to job because it's just going, they're chasing the bouncing ball through the streets instead of being out there and proactively policing. And without this appropriate resourcing, we can't do that preventative stuff. So we're only going to increase our workload by continuing to follow the bouncing ball. We need to have the additional numbers to go out there to intervene early. We spoke earlier about the criminal age of responsibility. If young people are allowed to get away with things without any repercussions, they're going to grow up to expect no repercussions as they get older. So if we can intervene early, and it might not be from a legislative sense, it might just be from a proactive policing sense, to set some of these young people on the right track, we're setting ourselves up in the future for an easier time, if that makes sense.
11: Absolutely. Well, you know, they say an ounce of prevention is worth a pound of cure, right?
14: That's right. And certainly from a policing sense, we know that the community sentiment is there when they see police officers, doing their job. They're always going out high-fiving them, singing their praises and telling them, you know, thanks for doing what you do. That's great. So if the community is expecting this, and the government, and it's not just for police officers, for all emergency services, the government really needs to listen to the community and really needs to give them what they're asking for.
11: Absolutely. Alex, thanks very much for your time today.
14: Thanks again, Leon.
11: Thank you. Alex Caruana, the President of the Australian Federal Police Association.
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11: The independent member for Kurrajong, Thomas Emerson, distributed a media release earlier today. Overdue community sector funding boost welcomed. Independent member for Kurrajong, Thomas Emerson, MLA, has welcomed the early announcement of a nearly $60 million boost to the community sector in the 2026-2027 ACT budget. The announcement includes $23.8 million in permanent uplift to the community services sector and $14.8 million in ongoing funding for community legal assistance organisations and other justice support, among other measures. Now, that paragraph paraphrases the government's own media release, so no independent comment there. The next paragraph, the permanent funding uplift follows persistent and targeted advocacy from Mr. Emerson for increased and long-term community sector funding to support vulnerable Canberrans in the face of significant population growth in the territory and rising demand for assistance due to the fuel, housing and cost of living crisis. There is more, of course, but you get the general gist of it. It sounds very much like Thomas Emerson seems to be claiming credit for persuading the government. But Thomas, I hate to tell you, wasn't just you. There were a lot of people pressuring the ACT government to increase funding for community services, including, of course, the ACT Greens, who put out a similar call just a couple of days ago. And, of course, let's not forget, the community welfare sector themselves have been pleading for further assistance now for a very long time. The CEO of the ACT Council of Social Services, Dr. Devon Bowles, good afternoon.
17: Good afternoon.
11: Thanks for joining us today. You have also distributed a media release saying that you not only welcomed this announcement, you've warmly welcomed this announcement. Is it really that good?
17: It is a really important announcement, and it's a great investment in Canberra and an important one for the government to make at a time when the ACT government does not have huge amounts of money. So this investment in the community sector really will take pressure off larger budget items like hospital spending. And so from an economic perspective, the boost of funding there is really helpful. It also, in empowering the community sector to help people before they've fallen into a crisis situation, is able to alleviate sort of the human cost that crises can exact on people. Now, one thing that's really important also in this is that much of the funding that's announced is either permanent or long-term. And that has been absolutely critical because when, the community sector has year-on-year contracts, coming due, it's really hard to have the long-term planning, build the long-term relationships with clients. But this sort of long-term funding means that each government dollar that's invested is going to be able to do more.
11: Last week, there was an announcement relating to $44 million over 4 years for the Domestic Violence Crisis Service, which was, again, welcomed. Everybody keeps using that word, welcomed. But that particular service also said, look, it's still not enough to enable us to answer every call. What about today's announcement? Does it go far enough to meet the demand in the community?
17: Well, there is, we expect there to be continued demand in the community, but this will help address it. This announcement really helps lay the sort of infrastructure so that the community sector can work with the government to not just meet people's needs, but to be able to better plan how the whole service sector can adjust to meet those needs. So the announcement talked, for instance, about looking into legal aid's funding. It provided short-term funding boost or a funding boost for now, but also a promise that there's going to be further consultation and analysis about how much funding is required. So the additional funding is very welcome, and the ongoing dialogue with the government is also really welcome so that we can make sure that the right level of resources are going to the right places.
11: So the government's media release says $23.7 million in permanent uplift to the community sector, but it doesn't necessarily identify the individual organisations that will benefit from that. There is then also the mention of the $14.8 million in ongoing funding for community legal assistance organisations and other legal support, including there's also a boost for Legal Aid ACT that you just mentioned. On top of those measures, there's more than $15 million allocated to expanded and new funding to support more homelessness services, because obviously we still have unresolved issues on the homelessness front, don't we? So in that package, do you think it's been fairly distributed?
17: So we're still working through the details to figure out exactly what it means. Certainly, homelessness provision is an area where I think most Canberrans would agree we've needed to see more investment. So a government focus on this area is warmly welcomed, and I will even say warmly. I think that, that $23.7 million over the next 4 years, that will be distributed to most community sector organizations, those that are receiving indexation due to long-term funding. I understand all of those to be in scope. And so that's really positive because it recognizes a general increase in demand for community services right across the board and an increase in costs also right across the board.
11: I notice in your media release, you've also pointed to the importance of the connected system of community sector organisations and the importance of different organisations being able to communicate openly with each other to provide a holistic package of support to individuals in the community. How does that ideally work, and how does this package support that?
17: Yeah, so in providing long-term funding, it really helps create a more stable sector. And the community sector recognizes that often different organizations will be able to help people with different aspects of their lives. So a domestic and family violence service may also refer someone for other services that are provided in the community sector, but not provided by that organization. And it's important to make sure that those referrals happen in a timely way. And having stability in the whole of the service sector means that, the provider's the same, maybe the caseworker's even the same. And so you build those interpersonal sort of referral pathways, and that really ends up benefiting clients or service users. The other thing that it does is it helps the whole community sector and government get a better sense of how the service system as a whole is functioning. It's hard to figure that out in just a year, but when you have greater stability of funding, you can do that sort of deeper dive analysis and figure out, where one organization is supporting another, make that really explicit so that because of, shared clients, and so understand sort of client pathways more effectively. And that's how the government can continue to understand where the most impactful investments will be.
11: I know it's important to acknowledge and be grateful for good decisions, but was there anything left out of this package that disappointed you that you would have preferred to have seen included?
17: Well, we have yet to see the whole budget, so I don't want to say that something's not been funded, if it may still be. What I will say is that this is a really positive step that builds on an earlier investment announced about this time last year. I think it's fair to say that we are in ongoing dialogue with government about precisely how much funding is required and where that is best directed. And to me, what this announcement illustrates is the government, is in genuine dialogue with us.
11: Devin, thanks very much for your time today.
17: Thank you.
11: Thanks very much, Dr. Devon Bowles, the CEO at the ACT Council of Social Services.
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2: A max of 13 degrees in Canberra today, partly cloudy, no rain. From the Capital Radio Newsroom, good morning. I'm Jeff Tyler. Victoria's health authorities remain on high alert after a man returned from an area near Uganda and the Democratic Republic of Congo, which is currently in the grip of an Ebola epidemic, nearly 1,000 cases reported and more than 200 deaths. He was transferred between two Melbourne hospitals after presenting with symptoms of the disease. Testing has now revealed he is not infected. Meantime, Victoria has also launched a diphtheria booster vaccination program after Australia's worst outbreak in decades, with one death and more than 230 cases recorded in Western Australia, South Australia, Queensland and the Northern Territory. Federal opposition leader Angus Taylor has vowed to undo Labor's tax break reforms, delivering a key address in Melbourne at the Liberal Party's Federal Council. He also reiterated promises to withdraw net zero commitments, reduce migration numbers, and end welfare for non-citizens. Contentious changes to the capital gains tax and negative gearing have now been introduced to Parliament under one bill. Mr. Taylor says the Prime Minister has drawn the battle lines with his tax reforms.
22: Anthony Albanese has started a war on aspiration, a war on the very essence of being Australian, a war on the soul of our nation. Friends, we're going to fight like hell and win this war.
2: A 36-year-old New South Wales woman has been refused bail after allegedly attempting to print child abuse material at a printing business. The woman appeared in the ACT Magistrates Court yesterday. She has not been identified to protect the alleged victim's identity. Prosecutor Susie Kim opposed bail and tendered documents to the court, while defence lawyer Peter Woodhouse challenged a police bail consideration form describing it as full of impermissible speculation. The ACT government has announced its latest budget measure, this time allocating funding to improve the health and well-being of Aboriginal and Torres Strait Islander people in the capital. Funding will go towards perinatal mental health, boosting the health workforce, supporting the Housing Australia Future Fund, and strengthening oversight of justice system reforms. The government will hand down the full budget next month. And the RSPCA is reminding pet owners they have services available to help people in domestic violence situations. General Manager Troy Davies says more than 160 people have reached out in the past year for emergency boarding and care.
23: Some of the causal factors of people staying in bad relationships include, concerns around their pets. Pets are our family, of course, and many people would rather remain in danger and be separated from an animal that they love. So this program gives victim survivors that peace of mind.
24: Sports update.
2: NRL West Tigers have won a thriller against Canterbury in round 13. It was a courageous win over the Bulldogs 22-16 in front of over 17,000 fans at CommBank Stadium. It was a finals-like atmosphere as the Tigers raced out to an early 16-0 lead. After being relentlessly booed, Lachlan Galvin crossed with 12 minutes to go against his former team to set up a grandstand finish, but the home side held on for victory to snap a three-game losing streak. Wins also for Storm and the Knights. And AFL wins for the Western Bulldogs, Fremantle and Sydney, and Super Rugby, a shock loss for the Brumbies, going down to a 14-man Moana Pacifica at GIO Stadium, 21 points to 19. That's the latest from the Capital Radio newsroom.
3: 2CC weather. Alexander Watson Insulation. Canberra's cold. Your house doesn't have to be.
2: Partly cloudy, no rain has been forecast, a top of 13 degrees. An overnight low of 1, then tomorrow a late shower or 2 and a top of 13 degrees. Tuesday showers have been forecast, a maximum of 13 degrees. Then showers on Wednesday and a top of 13 degrees.
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0: Now it's back to This Week with Leon Delaney. 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
1: Well, good morning. Between now and 7 o'clock, we'll continue to listen back to some of the best bits from Canberra Live this week. A review of ACT's public school resourcing has said the system must be reformed and become more unified. Australian Education Union ACT Branch President Angela Burrows said the review confirms what people already knew. And the Canberra Business Chamber CEO Greg Harford has called for increased police presence in the CBD after businesses revealed some of the unsafe situations their staff are subjected to late at night. All that still to come on Canberra Live this week. We're talking Canberra! The independent review of ACT public school resourcing has been delivered today, and it has made a number of recommendations, and it has also highlighted what has been described as a series of systemic issues that have been afflicting our public school system here in the ACT. Joining me now, the president, or the ACT president of the Australian Education Union, Angela Burrows. Good afternoon.
2: Good afternoon, Leon.
1: Thanks for joining us today. All right, let's start at the beginning. What's in the independent review? What's the report tell us?
2: The report tells us that the ACT public education as a system is broken, which comes as no surprise to the Australian Education Union members and probably families and students as well. We have long known that, and we've been advocating for the government to listen to us. So this is welcome news that they are listening to the struggles that our staff are experiencing and that students suffer, because basically the conclusion is our schools are being expected to do more with less.
1: There are some controversial elements to the report, though. Now, I've not read it in detail, but my understanding is that it recommends an end to what has previously been considered the autonomous school arrangements that have prevailed here in the ACT for quite some time, allowing schools to make their own decisions in a great many areas. But of course, that's led to a multiplicity of different approaches at different schools and all sorts of duplications and doubling up and inefficiencies. I'm led to believe there are some that are still very strongly in favour of a great deal of school autonomy. Is that going to be a controversial item to sell?
2: Look, I don't think so. There is widespread support for this move, and in fact, I don't see this as a new announcement. It is a continuation of reform that has already begun. It began particularly with the Strong Foundations. You might remember that was the report on the review of literacy and numeracy teaching in ACT public schools. And it concluded exactly the same thing. There is too much variation, there's too much inconsistency, there's too much choose your own adventure, and that there needed to be a greater consistency across the system. This is just that sort of on the strategic and administrative side of things. So I don't see that that's the big ticket selling item. I think the big ticket selling item is finally a recognition that our schools are under-resourced, and the consequences of that are that students suffer.
1: The point has also been made that simply throwing more money at the problems isn't necessarily the solution if you don't address the systemic issues. And some of those issues are leading to inefficiency. So is it possible that if they're addressed sufficiently, it might actually save money?
2: Well, absolutely. That was certainly one of the ways that I read the report, that there are efficiencies to be gained through the reduction of duplication that is a product of the current model. But they don't rule out that additional investment is also needed, and they particularly refer to two areas of great need, one being the supports required for students with disability, and the other being the state of very ageing infrastructure and the lack of sort of asset management planning.
1: Okay, so I believe there's something like 25 recommendations. I don't have a list of what they are, but what do you think are the most significant of those 25?
2: The The workforce planning and the foundational supports required to achieve efficiencies absolutely need to be in place before we can move forward. And that's pleasingly what the government has recognised that it needs to get underway with. So it's, I think it's put forward something like $9 million over a period of a few years to get those foundational supports underway. So in some respects, our frustration will be that, that there'll be no movement for a long time, that these reforms will take a considerable period of time to take effect. Because these have been challenges that we've been raising for such a long time, we can't wait. And in fact, this is what is stalling our bargaining, because the challenges that this review has identified are exactly the same as the challenges that our bargaining claims sought to address. So we need some urgent responses, not just kicking this into 2 years down the track, 4 years down the track, etc.
1: Realistically, though, how quickly can reforms be implemented? It sounds, now I'm no expert, but it sounds to me it will by its nature take some time, won't it?
2: Well, the workforce planning is a really interesting one. We would say that our schools are grossly understaffed. The report says that acknowledges that there are sections of people that they engaged with who said that schools were understaffed, but the directorate says that schools are overstaffed. They conclude that both are true, which is quite interesting.
1: Well, it's Heisenberg's staffing principle, isn't it?
2: Well, they conclude that some schools are overstaffed while other schools are knowingly understaffed, and that's something that the directorate could address but doesn't. So that power actually resides with the government currently, but they have refused to use it, presumably because they don't want to upset individuals who might be forced to move. But I think one of the things about governing is that you have to take unpopular decisions sometimes and hard decisions. And if they really do believe that we're overstaffed, we would dispute that. Fix it.
1: Yeah, I guess obviously if the director has enough staff to work with, it obviously implies then that the problems are arising because they're not sufficiently properly deployed. They're not necessarily distributed in the most efficient or effective manner. Is that the interpretation?
2: Yes, because they conclude that that the workforce planning is woefully inadequate. As an example, they say they don't even, as a central system, don't collect information about people's qualifications, even though you need to submit that with your employment application. So they can't necessarily identify staff to appropriate positions because they don't know what qualifications those staff hold unless you tell them.
1: So a lot of this comes down to bureaucratic inadequacies, doesn't it?
2: Absolutely, which we've been calling out for years. Finally, the government is listening. We're happy that they're listening. I know that ACT parents are happy that they're listening. I think what we've got to do is leave the past in the past and move on with fixing our system.
1: Yeah. Now, I spoke with Mark Parton yesterday, the leader of the Canberra Liberals, and he told me that ACT parents are very firmly on the side of the union when it comes to the current industrial dispute. And as you would know, he and his Shadow Education Minister, Elizabeth Lee, have called on the government to return to the negotiating table and get on with discussions about the enterprise agreement negotiations. But have you had any further response from the directorate today?
2: Yes, there has been a meeting today. I think basically what I can say is after our stop work action on Friday of last week, the government has been energised and a bit more focused than it has previously to getting to the table and having productive discussions. So I personally was involved in some very productive discussions yesterday, and we will continue those on Friday. So things are moving in a way that they haven't up until now.
1: So at this stage, is it possible you may not need to proceed with your planned industrial action?

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2: You can rent a little, you can rent a lot.
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11: The Canberra Times today has published an article where they've gone around and canvassed a number of businesses operating in City Walk and Garema Place in Canberra's CBD. And the upshot is that there's a lot of business staff members there in that part of town who decidedly don't feel safe amidst reports of rising antisocial behaviour. Now, this comes despite the fact that in the Assembly this week, ACT Police Minister Dr. Marissa Patterson has accused the opposition of fear-mongering. She said that government service data shows the ACT is safer now than it has ever been. Marissa Patterson said both walking alone during the day and walking alone at night, ACT residents report the highest rates of perceptions of safety. Our city, she said, is more safe than ever. And that is testament to the community services that work in our city day in and day out. Now, I don't know what report she was reading, but there was, of course, a recent report on government services report which indicated that there's growing perceptions in the population of Canberra that there's declining safety. Significant numbers of people no longer feel safe in their own home, let alone walking in their neighbourhood at night or taking public transport at night. All of those figures from the report on government services from the Productivity Commission show a decline in confidence in people's safety, whether at home or out and about. But of course, this is having a big impact on businesses, especially in the CBD, because obviously, if the people who run those businesses and work in those businesses are feeling threatened, how do you think the customers are feeling? And wouldn't they just perhaps stay away?

0: From the Canberra Business Chamber, CEO Greg Harford, good afternoon.
1: Good afternoon.
0: Thanks for joining us today. Who's right, the police minister or all of these people who are reporting they don't feel as safe as they used to?
1: Well, look, I'm not sure exactly what survey the minister is quoting there, but certainly anecdotally, I'm getting regular feedback from people with concerns about their perceptions of safety in the city. Some of that's because of incidents that have been in the media. Some of that's because the lighting's poor. Some of that's because we've got homeless people and drug users on the street and alcohol users on the street. Some of it's because we're just seeing antisocial behaviour. And the bottom line is we want everyone to feel safe. Canberra's a great city. We need to see more people out and about. And to do that, we need to make sure that it is a safe environment. We need to see regular police patrols. And we need social services to be dealing with those who really need support.
0: Well, you mentioned drug and alcohol abuse, and some of the incidents that have been described in the article in the Canberra Times today also could potentially be mental health related incidents too. So when it comes to those social services, we seem to be failing on that front, don't we?
1: Well, I think there's certainly, anecdotally and just from observations, and I'm actually speaking to you live from Garema Place as I talk to you.
0: Oh, you should have told me that at the beginning. I would have made a big deal of it.
1: So, but there are definitely people with mental health issues in our community. They need support. They need to be looked after. And they really should not be out on the street potentially taking drugs and alcohol at the same time, and certainly not hurling abuse at each other or at members of the public or staff members of businesses in the city.
0: Okay. Well, you're live on the spot in the middle of Garema Place right now. Do you feel unsafe?
1: Not right now, but it's fairly light. There's not huge numbers of people around, and there's a bit of construction activity going on as well. So I think, there's quite a lot of the space seems to be unavailable for public use at the moment.
0: One of the issues that was raised, though, is that it appears that there's a significant number of empty shop fronts, giving the area an appearance of being a little bit derelict, and that could potentially also be contributing to these perception issues.
1: Oh, absolutely. That is part of the problem. So too is graffiti. There are significant graffiti issues in some parts of the city, which do create a perception of kind of seediness and run-downness. Empty shops don't help. Graffiti on empty shops certainly doesn't help. The more we can do to reinvigorate the city, the better. Now, of course, there is some good stuff coming. The new hotel's being built here. It's not too far away from being open now. That will bring more people into the area, so that will be positive, and that will be quite an upmarket sort of establishment. So, that's a really good thing that's coming. But in the meantime, there are certainly some concerns from members of the public and staff members about their safety in the city. I think it is important to note that we're still a relatively safe city. The actual number of assaults in the city is relatively small, but it's about perceptions, and I think it is important to get the message out there that we are still relatively safe, notwithstanding some of those perceptions.
0: Yes, but of course when somebody is witnessing some of the bizarre behaviour described in the report today, certainly you might survive the experience unscathed, but it's a very uncertain thing while you're experiencing it, and obviously you would feel ill at ease, to say the very least, if somebody comes into your store half naked, agitated, covered in blood, steals a shirt and runs back out again. That's not an everyday occurrence, is it?
1: No, it's not. And that sort of thing is really concerning and clearly shouldn't be happening.
0: One of the issues raised by one of the people who was quoted in the article today has suggested that that the government could do more in the way of providing incentives for small businesses, and particularly with those empty shop fronts at the moment. It would make sense, wouldn't it, to have some sort of incentive program to help establish new businesses there?
1: Yeah, we certainly need to see something done to help get businesses back into the city. There's a range of complexity around doing business in the ACT and a range of costs that you face if you're trying to set up a business here. And if you don't have the people through and that foot traffic, it becomes harder to justify moving into some of these premises. At the same time, we also need to be looking after those businesses that are here now and are severely impacted, of course, by light rail construction in some parts of the the city, not so much in Garema Place, but certainly sort of Sydney and Melbourne buildings, they do need some support.
0: Yeah, well, obviously there is a lot going on in the CBD, particularly in relation to the light rail construction work. But Greenwood Place itself has also been the subject of a considerable disruption, with that construction work still ongoing for the new hotel that we were talking about. But also there was recently civic works in Greenwood Place to allegedly beautify the space. Do you think that's helped?
1: Look, well, it's still going on, that work. I'm looking at a large sort of fenced off area as I'm talking to you. But look, I think the new look and feel for Garema Place is a positive thing. It's certainly the parts that have been finished are looking a lot tidier. That is part of it. But really, I think a lot of it comes down to getting all these fences out of the way, getting the construction done, getting the lighting right, and getting more people into the city.
0: And more police patrolling the streets so that people behave themselves.
1: Oh, absolutely. We know that when there is a visible police presence, that certainly deters a lot of antisocial behaviour. And I understand that police have got resource constraints. They're doing a good job with what they've got, but it would certainly be good to see them being able to focus a bit more on some of these issues.
0: Indeed, Greg, thanks very much for chatting today.
1: Thank you.
0: Greg Harford, the CEO at the Canberra Business Chamber.
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12: A max of 13 degrees in Canberra today, partly cloudy, no rain. From the Capital Radio Newsroom, good morning. I'm Jeff Tyler. Victoria's health authorities remain on high alert after a man returned from an area near Uganda and the Democratic Republic of Congo, which is currently in the grip of an Ebola epidemic, nearly 1,000 cases reported and more than 200 deaths. He was transferred between two Melbourne hospitals after presenting with symptoms of the disease. Testing has now revealed he is not infected. Meantime, Victoria has also launched a diphtheria booster vaccination program after Australia Australia's worst outbreak in decades, with one death and more than 230 cases recorded in Western Australia, South Australia, Queensland and the Northern Territory. Federal opposition leader Angus Taylor has vowed to undo Labor's tax break reforms, delivering a key address in Melbourne at the Liberal Party's Federal Council. He also reiterated promises to withdraw net zero commitments, reduce migration numbers, and end welfare for non-citizens. Contentious changes to the capital gains tax and negative gearing have now been introduced to Parliament under one bill. Mr. Taylor says the Prime Minister has drawn the battle lines with his tax reforms.
4: Anthony Albanese has started a war on aspiration, a war on the very essence of being Australian, a war on the soul of our nation. Friends, we're going to fight like hell and win this war.
12: A 36-year-old New South Wales woman has been refused bail after allegedly attempting to print child abuse material at a printing business. The woman appeared in the ACT Magistrates Court yesterday. She has not been identified to protect the alleged victim's identity. Prosecutor Susie Kim opposed bail and tendered documents to the court, while defence lawyer Peter Woodhouse challenged a police bail consideration form, describing it as full of impermissible speculation. The ACT government has announced its latest budget measure, this time allocating funding to improve the health and well-being of Aboriginal and Torres Strait Islander people in the capital. Funding will go towards perinatal mental health, boosting the health workforce, supporting the Housing Australia Future Fund, and strengthening oversight of justice system reforms. The government will hand down the full budget next month. And the RSPCA is reminding pet owners they have services available to help people in domestic violence situations. General Manager Troy Davies says more than 160 people have reached out in the past year for emergency boarding and care.
13: Some of the causal factors of people staying in bad relationships include, concerns around their pets. Pets are our family, of course, and many people would rather remain in danger and be separated from an animal that they love. So this program gives victim survivors that peace of mind.
14: Sports update.
12: NRL West Tigers have won a thriller against Canterbury in round 13. It was a courageous win over the Bulldogs 22-16 in front of over 17,000 fans at CommBank Stadium. It was a finals-like atmosphere as the Tigers raced out to an early 16-0 lead. After being relentlessly booed, Lachlan Galvin crossed with 12 minutes to go against his former team to set up a grandstand finish, but the home side held on for victory to snap a three-game losing streak. Wins also for Storm and the Knights. And AFL wins for the Western Bulldogs, Fremantle and Sydney, and Super Rugby, a shock loss for the Brumbies, going down to a 14-man Moana Pacifica at GIO Stadium, 21 points to 19. That's the latest from the Capital Radio Newsroom.
11: 2CC weather, Alexander Watson Insulation. Canberra's cold. Your house doesn't have to be.
12: Partly cloudy, no rain has been forecast, a top of 13 degrees. An overnight low of 1, then tomorrow a late shower or 2 and a top of 13 degrees. Tuesday showers have been forecast, a maximum of 13 degrees. Then showers on Wednesday and a top of 13 degrees.
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0: Very good morning to you and welcome along to the Garden Gurus, the Sunday edition with Pauline Candaff. She's back after her roving around Canberra.
1: Yes.
0: You didn't get far, did you?
1: I didn't get far, no. I've only been really South Coast and Sydney, several times to Sydney, South Coast, but it's been enjoyable.
0: Welcome back. Good to see you.
1: Yep.
0: Of course, Tracy and Tracy mostly did a fine job.
1: Yes.
0: And treated me with the respect I deserve.
1: She was nice to you.
0: Oh, yeah.
1: Oh,
0: yeah.
1: Well, we'll get used to it. I've come back with the fire.
0: Most people are. You're the only exception. good to see you. Okay, what have we got? We've got 6255 1206 is our telephone number. We got that. We always have had, or since whenever. We'd love to hear from you this morning, nice and early. Get us nice and early so we can have a good old chin wag. And gardening, well, gee, there's not much you can do in the garden at the moment.
1: Well, no, and we're having this lovely, lovely rain, which is very welcome, isn't it, Rod?
0: And more to come.
1: And more to come, yeah, so it's good. So we're not whinging about that. We just got to just keep the weeds on. I went away. I just about got my plot almost up to date. Almost up to date. And the rain came, and it would have been finished had I not had the rain, but I'd rather have the rain.
0: Oh, yeah.
1: Anyway, I came back and the part that I'd weeded, they were there waiting for me again, new loft.
0: didn't you mulch?
1: Yes, I did do some mulching, but not enough. I didn't quite get all those little jobs finished. And I also had put in some cabbage and had them all beautifully planted. It was the end of the day and I was exhausted and I thought, I'll come back and put a cover over them tomorrow. Went home and down came the rain, went back 2 days later and I don't know whether it was the ducks that ate it. Mice normally eat them right to the ground. They took all the top leaves off, all of them, all the cabbage. I don't think they'll come back.
0: No, I've had absolutely no luck at all with brassicas.
1: Haven't you?
0: No. Yeah. With the exception of Brussels sprouts, which I hate anyway. But they seem to be, well, they're pretty dormant at the moment, but they're there.
1: Yeah.
0: So just a case of waiting till spring, I guess, for them to come. I've got, things like the garlic, of course. That's going gangbusters.
1: Mine's not gangbusters, but it is through. But I was much later getting mine in.
0: Yeah.
1: And my broad beans have put their little heads through. Mm-hmm. My leeks are looking happy.
0: Yep.
1: So the things that I planted, apart from the seed, has been doing well.
0: All right, we've got Elizabeth on the line. Good morning, Elizabeth.
2: Good morning, Rod. Have you enjoyed any of your avocados yet?
0: No. To be quite truthful, no. Actually, they're in the fridge, and I think Anna might have got into a couple of them. So there's probably none left.
2: I like the way some of them have a backbone. Did you notice they've got a hard thing that looks like a backbone on the avocado?
0: Well, when we picked them up a few weeks ago, they were very hard. So we thought, that'll take a little while for them to ripen properly, and then. They were confiscated from me, and after that, I'm not sure what's happened.
1: You better go home and have a look, right?
0: Yep, yeah.
2: That's all right. Anyway, I just thought I'd ask. But my question is for Pauline. About a week ago, I had some trees trimmed in my backyard, and the people took away all the stuff, but there's always little bits on the ground.
1: Yep.
2: And I found a piece of my apricot tree that had old wood, but a newish shoot that had been growing off it. Is there any chance of putting that as a cutting and maybe it's striking?
1: Well, look, why don't you give it a go? I have no idea whether it will work for you or not. But look, all you're going to do is put it in and just leave it there and wait and see, because it you'll basically be treating it like a hardwood cutting.
2: Yep.
1: So it's just going to sit there for weeks and weeks and weeks, and you may be very fortunate and it takes off for you.
2: Yeah. Well, I thought I'd have a go.
1: So. Yeah, do. Yeah. I always think it's worthwhile having a go because you haven't got anything to lose, and some of these experiments work, Elizabeth.
2: Yeah, Okay.
1: Yep.
2: I've done that. I have put it in soil, so I'll just wait and see.
1: Yeah, just wait and see. But it will probably take a very long time. They tend to. Hardwood cuttings seem to take forever, or they send out a couple of little leaves, but that doesn't mean that anything is happening at much at the bottom at all.
2: Right. Mm. Okay.
1: They've got to, first of all, before they'll even start to shoot, they've got to actually build up a callus on the bottom of the wound, and from that callus comes, that is near there, is where the new shoots come out, and it seems sometimes to take a very long time for that callus to heal over.
2: I'm not in a hurry.
1: Okay, good.
0: It doesn't pay to be when you're gardening, does it?
1: No. Nice to hear from you, Elizabeth.
2: Thank you. Bye.
0: Bye. Bye. Take care. Okay, we're talking about brassicas and all that. Yeah, yeah. I haven't had any luck with them except for the Brussels sprouts, which I assume are going to survive and thrive.
1: Well, I am hoping mine will take off. I say it's my fault if they don't, because I was later than I would have preferred to be. Mm. But again, I thought again, well, they're certainly not going to work if I don't put them in.
0: True.
1: And if I get a feed, fair enough. And if not, I've probably lost $4.
0: Oh, we can't have that. Oh, God, no.
1: This betting woman.
0: By the way, it's the last day of autumn, of course.
1: It is.
0: And the first day of winter.
1: I know.
0: Tomorrow.
1: And apparently a frost we can expect.
0: Yeah, they're saying 1 degree is the minimum.
1: Yeah.
0: Right now it's 7.7, but it feels like it's 3.3. It is quite chilly.
1: It is chilly.
0: There's a wind chill out there too.
1: Yeah.
0: And weather-wise, yeah, we can expect cooler this week, partly cloudy today with 13. Mm. Tomorrow, the first day of winter, 1 degree overnight, a late shower or two, and 13 again. Tuesday, Wednesday, Thursday, showers with 13, 13 and 11, respectively. And Friday, showers or two, a shower or two and 12. The overnight's not too bad after tomorrow,
1: right.
0: About 4 degrees.
1: Oh, roughly. That's quite comfortable.
0: Tolerable.
1: It is, isn't it?
0: So,
1: but
0: yeah.
1: Well, I did warn people yesterday that if they do have things that they care about,
0: mm-hmm.
1: and they're going to be upset if they're frostbitten, now's the time to do something about it.
0: Yeah, well, most of my stuff is pretty well, not so much protected, but they're established.
1: Yes.
0: So, you know, I mean, the garlic, that's not going to go anywhere.
1: No.
0: But I have got peas, a lot of peas,
1: yep.
0: in three different places.
1: Right.
0: Or two different places. No, three. I'm losing track. And some of them are out in the front there, and others right at the back, rah, rah, rah. And they're now starting to develop.
1: Mm.
0: They're not flourishing, but I know that they're going to grow.
1: Yeah.
0: So they're not frost, they're frost resistant.
1: Well, if we get really bad frost, sometimes they can be hit, knocked back a bit, but often shoot back again. It really depends on where they are. I've had peas that have been down at the Holder plot definitely damaged by frost, and I've just put more in. Yeah. Again, it's worth a go. Sometimes you get a good feed out of them early. It's worth that.
0: Elizabeth came back and she doesn't want to go back on air, but she wants to know if her flowering peas will turn into peas eventually.
1: Flowering peas. Your flowering peas are not edible.
0: Oh.
1: Okay, please do not eat your flowers.
0: Don't eat them, Elizabeth.
1: Don't eat your flowering peas. That, yes, they will form pods, but those pods are for saving to plant more flowers from.
0: Right.
1: Edible peas are not, are different things from our sweet peas that we grow.
0: Okay. All right, Nola's at Ainslie and she's getting in nice and early this morning. Good morning, Nola.
3: Hi, how are you, Rod? How are you?
0: Well, thank you.
3: Good. Hi, Pauline. Welcome back.
1: Thank you, Nola.
3: I've recently discovered nasturtiums and I've got them everywhere.
1: Yeah.
3: Do they last the winter?
1: Quite often not, no. They get knocked back, generally speaking. But sometimes the seeds there'll be more seeds in the ground and the odd one will come through for you. But I tend to plant new ones each year.
3: All right, they're just so nice.
1: Aren't they gorgeous? Yep.
3: Yeah, and I put a lot of pansies in. I was talking to the guy at the nursery and he said, fertilise them every couple of weeks. What's a good fertiliser?
1: Well, I think with pansies, and I quite like to, this time of the year, use a liquid fertiliser because it's nice and quick and easy. So something like Thrive, and you can do that when you're watering your pansies. Right. So you can do both together. If you're going to use anything, don't use the pelleted stuff that's long term, because that only works when the weather's warm. But right. you can use organic fertiliser such as Dynamic Lifter, Rooster Booster, if you want, or you can use something like Thrive.
3: Oh, okay.
1: And I find Thrive on annuals works really, really well.
3: Oh,
0: what about your vinegar and eggshells?
1: Oh, well, they're good. They improve the soil and therefore they do get phosphorus in it. But again, that's a soil improver as against a fertiliser. You've got to remember that when you're improving soil, it's a long-term thing and the plant takes that up through the roots slowly but surely, and it's a great thing to do. But definitely add your a bit of... all round, because what we're expecting these plants to do is to flower and give us lots of blooms. We're not happy with just a few. So we have to give them a bit of extra quite often to get them, keep them boosted.
3: Okay. Right. Mine are all, I only grow them all in tubs. So
1: yes.
3: I mean, I put potting mix down, then I put moopoo through it.
1: Yep, that's perfect. Really good. Yep. So once a fortnight, I think if you go over the top of that with Thrive, if you get, there's another product which isn't as easy to get, but I'm pretty sure Green Gold have it, and probably Heritage Nursery. I think I've seen it there at times. And that's called Phostrogen. And that's very high in phosphorus and potassium, and that's a great booster for flowering. It hasn't got as much nitrogen in it. But if you can't get that, the next best one's Thrive.
0: What about Aquasol?
1: Thrive and Aquasol are now owned both by Yates.
0: Okay.
1: And I think you very rarely see Aquasol around.
0: In fact, I had to think of the name of it just then.
1: Yeah. Once upon a time, it didn't matter which of those two you used. One was made by Hortico, one was made by Yates. And then... Yates took over Hortico, so therefore some of the things that they both had that did the same thing, they've basically weeded one out.
0: It's called efficiencies.
1: Is that what it's called?
0: Something like that, yeah. I don't know what it means. But
1: yeah, but it was just yet another decision to make.
0: Yeah.
1: Will I have Aquasol or will I have Thrive? And if you'd had success with one, you just kept it up because it works.
0: Yeah.
1: But there's not much difference between the two. Mm.
3: Fair enough.
0: Okay, did that fix you up, Nola?
3: Thank you so much for that. Thank you.
0: Okay, have a good one. Thanks, Nola. It's 90 minutes past 7. We better take a break and we'll come back after that with your calls, hopefully, 6255 1206.
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0: 22 minutes after 7 is the time. Our number is 6255-1206. I hadn't mentioned the fact that if you'd like to send us a photo of what's happening in your garden, you want us to talk about it, more than happy to do so. The website is 2CC.net.au and click on the feedback icon. We'll pick it up from there. I've had a couple of texts from home.
1: Yes.
0: One is to tell you about the naked ladies that you gave me for my birthday.
1: Yeah, how are they going?
0: They're great. They're really coming along well.
1: Good, good, good.
0: Nice and strategically placed in the driveway there.
1: Yep.
0: Well, not in the driveway, but in the side of the driveway.
1: Right, good, yeah.
0: They don't grow well in concrete, do they?
1: No. Strangely.
0: Yeah, yeah.
1: But they almost do. That's the thing about them.
0: Yes, they weren't planted very deep. But
1: no, they shouldn't be. No. They've got to have their heads out.
0: Yeah, yeah. Yeah, that's been done.
1: Yeah.
0: And, yes, success all around. Thank you for the naked ladies.
1: Good, thank you. Well, I hope they flower for you.
0: What better birthday present could you get than...
1: That's what I thought at the time.
0: I know. Yes, you said, Henshaw, naked ladies. Yes, and the other message I got is, what about Charlie Carp?
1: Charlie Carp's an excellent fertiliser.
0: Yeah. I think Anna drinks it.
1: Does she? Good. Yeah, keep it up. And if you're having success with it, no need to change, Anna. And if other people want to try it, by all means, go ahead. Charlie Carp's made, of course, from the carcasses of the European carp. So it's a very good way of getting rid of a waste product, mm-hmm. and it's a very good fertiliser. There's probably not as... I'd have to look at the analysis on the back of it. The thing with why I talk about Fostrogen and Thrive is that they've got very high ratio of both phosphorus and potassium as against nitrogen. And I can't remember where that sits with Charlie Carp. So where phosphorus and potassium come in...
0: Too early.
1: It is too early and I've been on holidays.
0: I wasn't going to mention it, but it shows.
1: into being is that those two nutrients build up strong cells mm-hmm. and strong roots mm-hmm. and that aids flowering. So right. those two, it just aids more flowering. Whereas nitrogen, which is the other very important component that we use, we need that on our silver beet and on anything that's green because that gives flowering. So all they've done is just change the ratios a bit. So there'll be phosphorus in Charlie Carp and potassium, but I don't know the ratio.
0: Yeah, it was John Anderson that put her onto that.
1: Yeah.
0: And
1: a lot of... that would be because the daily people like it, mm-hmm. probably.
0: Yes, it is.
1: Yep. And the other people who also tend to go for it, I've noticed, is the bonsai people.
0: Okay.
1: So it's a good all-rounder and it's also meant to deter insects to some point. As well, because it's a bit oilier because of the oil in the carp.
0: Yes. Yeah.
1: And even in you'll notice a little bit of oil scum when you mix it up and put it over things.
0: Right, yeah.
1: Only a little bit, but you will notice that as against the other ones which are actually chemically made. So probably if I was being a very good environmentalist, I'd be telling everybody just only use Charlie Carp.
0: Ah, high praise indeed.
1: Yeah.
0: And you are a greenie at heart.
1: I am a greenie at heart, yeah.
0: Radical. Now, speaking of fertilising, I think a couple of weeks ago, Tracy, I might be misrepresenting here. Mm. I think she mentioned about fertilising in winter with vegetables.
1: Yes.
0: You don't do it so much.
1: That's right. Yeah, because you don't want to be pushing growth too much. And so this is where I can well understand why people get terribly confused when you say fertilise, and I'm saying use Phosphagen or Thrive because of the phosphorus and the potassium, as against less nitrogen, because nitrogen produces green growth. Green growth is going to get hit by frost much quicker. So if we get very sudden and fluctuating temperatures, you're more likely to get a bit of frost burn if you've got too much nitrogen in your soil, therefore too much growth.
0: Right.
1: And that's what I think might happen the way we're going at the moment, because really we really have not had decent frosts.
0: Yeah. Well, that could change tomorrow.
1: But you said it's only going to be a mild one.
0: Yeah. Well, it's only 1 degree, so it shouldn't be too bad. All right. We better take another break because the news is coming up with Jeff. He's got all the news, the weather and the sport. And then we're back for the next hour and a half for the Garden Gurus on this Sunday morning.
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5: Heading for a top of 13 degrees in Canberra today, partly cloudy, no rain. From the Capital Radio Newsroom, good morning, I'm Jeff Tyler. Four survivors have been rescued from a flooded cave in Laos one day after another was pulled out. The five men had been trapped for more than a week after becoming stuck while looking for gold. There were emotional scenes as those stuck managed to make their way out. Two other men who were part of the same group remain unaccounted for. The Save Big Splash group was joined by the Canberra community yesterday to create a human circle around the Macquarie Water Park. Save Big Splash spokesperson Amelia Tatum says the action is about saving all of Big Splash, not just some features.
6: It was the most popular ACT petition in 30 years, which I think speaks volume. And that petition was signed for the protection of the 50-metre pool, but also the water slides and the shared lawn space. And those components as a whole make up Big Splash. So when everyone's been talking about saving Big Splash and how important Big Splash is to our community, we're talking about all of those features.
5: Plans to build a high-rise development in Hume Circle is progressing, with a draft to the National Capital Plan sent to the Minister for Territories, Christy McBain. The National Capital Authority released the consultation report May 27, which included changes based on community feedback. President of the Inner South Canberra Community Council, Colin Walters.
7: Two main reasons. Firstly, they haven't ruled out 15-storey tower blocks in an area where the locals don't want them and they're not really appropriate. And also, the residential area around Staffordshire Crescent is still included in this precinct, even though the NCA has said that they're not going to be affected.
5: New research from the University of Sydney has found scuba diving in the southeast of Asia is less environmentally sustainable than first thought. Researchers looking at the behaviour of divers across the Philippines and Indonesia found many were often damaging coral reefs unwittingly. Lead researcher Dr. Bing Lin says divers need to take better care.
8: When you're underwater, you really have to realise and recognise the fact that scuba diving is potentially a way in which you might be harming the environments that you're there to enjoy.
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5: And checking petrol prices around town, we've got unleaded $1.87 at the BP in Nichols. It's $1.81.9 at the Shell Ready Express in Curtin and $1.76.7 at the Costco Canberra Airport.
10: Sports update.
5: The Bulldogs are challenging several referee decisions from their NRL game against the Titans, Canterbury losing 22-16, and the Tigers broke their three-game losing streak. Coach Cameron Seraldo expressed his frustration, especially about one offside call at the other end.
11: The more disappointing one was to go down the other end, someone's offside, takes out our fullback, then that's a try. What's worse, someone touching your foot or someone taking out your fullback and they score a try?
5: The Eels went down to the Knights 28-22. The Storm came out on top over the Roosters 18-4. The Swans defeated the Tigers in the AFL by 114 points at the SCG. Wins also for the Dockers and the Bulldogs. Then the Waratahs went down to Western Force 31-25 in the Super Rugby. The Brumbies losing to Moana Pacifica. And that's the latest from the Capital Radio Newsroom.
12: 2CC weather, Alexander Watson Insulation, Canberra's cold, your house doesn't have to be.
5: Partly cloudy, no rain has been forecast, a top of 13 degrees. An overnight low of 1, then tomorrow a late shower or 2 and a top of 13 degrees. Tuesday showers have been forecast, a maximum of 13 degrees. Then showers on Wednesday and a top of 13 degrees.
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19: It's 24 minutes to 8 and our telephone number 6255 1206. We'll catch up with Karen from Cool Country Natives a little later this half hour. In the meantime, we've got, I'll come to that. We've got one from Tippy.
20: Yes, that's a really good one. I thank Tippy for that and we'll
19: come to that.
20: We'll come to that, yes.
19: In the meantime, Lynn Anderson, good morning.
21: Oh, good morning, Rod. Good morning, Pauline.
20: Good morning, Lynn. And a lovely misty day.
19: That's the formalities out of the way now.
20: And did you have a good working bee yesterday at the...
19: Bruce.
20: At Bruce.
21: Yes.
20: You did.
21: Yes, we had. Yeah, it was good. We had about 26, probably a little bit less than we usually have.
20: Yeah.
21: But that, you know, a lot of those people have learnt so much, they think they don't need to...
20: Come anymore?
21: No, they know. They know everything.
20: Good on them.
21: So, no, it was very, very nice. Little bit of weeding. Graham didn't draw breath. So that was good. We had a lovely barbecue and some very, very yummy things. Yeah, and our gorgeous friend Anne Hill made beautiful Rocky Road. So we had Rocky Road and our friend Dean, you know Dean?
20: Yes, I do know Dean.
21: He made his beautiful caramel slice.
20: You're right.
21: And we had chocolate cake. I mean, it was amazing. We had a good time.
20: That sounds lovely, Lynn. Yeah. It's nice.
21: Yeah, that was good.
19: So how much weight did you put on?
21: Me? No, that's not my problem. Now, also, we had from, let me just have a little look at my bit of paper. From Healthy Waterways. Remember we were talking about that yesterday, Pauline, about gathering leaves?
20: Yes, yeah.
21: We were given 100 big green bags from Healthy Waterways that we are going to take to our next information evening and only to be given to our members.
20: Yes.
21: So they're going to be given away freely.
20: Yep.
21: So people can gather their leaves.
20: Excellent.
21: So I thought you'd be very interested.
20: I certainly am. Yep.
21: And a little thing on the back of the Healthy Waterways pamphlet is how to make a leaf tower.
20: Yeah.
21: On what to do with spare leaves and things.
20: Yep.
21: So the main thing is thousands of ACT households are collecting leaf litter to keep our waterways clean,
20: yep.
21: turn leaves into compost and keep our neighbourhoods tidy. So everything that you said yesterday, Pauline.
20: Was I right, Lynn, was I? Just tell Rod. Yeah. Right.
19: What?
20: Will you tell Rod
19: yeah.
20: that
19: what?
20: I was right?
21: She was totally correct.
20: Now,
19: well, it's got to be a first for everything.
20: Now, Lynn, where can people get these bags from if they're, say, not a member of the Horticultural Society, for instance? What about just our listeners? Where is there somewhere
21: well,
20: they can...
21: Well, it says find more tips at. So maybe that, ACT Healthy Waterways. So environment, one word.
20: Yeah.
21: Dot at... .gov.au at Healthy Waterways.
20: Okay, I might try and chase that up and see where people get them from.
21: I've got a phone number.
20: Ah, good girl.
21: 132281.
20: Good. Okay, we'll find out how people can get them because it'd be really good for people who would like to collect the leaves.
21: Yes.
20: And, you know, a lot of people, if they don't want them themselves, other people will willingly accept them.
21: Yes, and they say drop off at the Green Waste Depot for community composting.
20: Yep.
21: And they've got locations for that.
20: Yes.
21: So it's just, yeah.
20: Good, thank you for that.
21: More schools have leaf towers to collect leaves.
20: Right.
19: Yeah, so it's amazing because we get quite a build-up of leaves in the gutter just outside our place.
20: Mm.
19: And quite recently, a month or so ago now, we swept them all up, put them through the mulch and put them in the compost, as we should do.
20: Yeah.
19: Because we thought, well, wait because they've got a street thing that comes around. So it hadn't come around for...
20: ages.
19: About 10 years, And as soon as we did that, about the next week, around it came.
20: And
19: we got the leaves in.
20: You got the leaves, yeah. And if they're swept up and you use them, you're just using good material that you normally have to pay money for.
19: Yeah. I've got them in my compost bin and I've got them on the bottom of the beds too.
20: Yes. Mm. Yeah. No, great. You can never get enough. And the thing is that they break down so very, very quickly.
19: Mm. Well, I throw a bit of blood and bone on it too, just to
20: and a
19: hurry
20: little bit
19: it up
20: of water, just to keep it just moist, and then you end up with a lovely leaf mould, and the leaf mould is excellent as a mulch because it sticks together, but still goes on breaking down.
19: Mm-hmm. Okay,
21: now,
19: what other news?
21: Well, that's our horticultural news. But while I was talking to Jackie and asking her why she wasn't on yesterday. Jackie said her mother, Helen, listens every weekend.
19: Yes, I worry about Helen, yeah. No taste at all.
21: Well, that's cruel and not right.
19: I've met Helen. She's lovely.
21: I know. Well, I can tell she was lovely. So I just thought I'd mention that.
20: Thank you. Yes.
19: We still don't know why she wasn't here yesterday.
21: Yeah, no, she was having a little family time, Rod.
19: How dare she?
21: So that's good. And also, Pauline, I have to tell you, a lot of our members yesterday said, Lynn, you were on fire yesterday about civic.
20: Everybody was on fire yesterday about civic. The comments were interesting, weren't they? We did have one email that we didn't read out, but it caused Kirsty and I to have a bit of a chuckle, I must say. Yes. But it was along the same lines, but probably not to be read out over the...
19: Oh, where is it? I'll read it.
20: You will not.
21: So that was pretty interesting.
20: Good, that's good. Okay.
21: All right, well, that's me done.
19: All right, you'll do it all again next Saturday and Sunday, no doubt.
21: I hope.
19: Yep, absolutely.
21: Okay.
19: Have a good week. Thanks, Lynn.
21: Thank you.
19: Take it easy.
21: Bye.
19: Okay, it's 18 minutes away from... No, it isn't. It's 22 minutes away. What is it? I can't read it. No, it is. 17 minutes away now.
20: Yeah. So any minute we're going to be talking to Karen.
19: Yeah, well, do you want to have a look at this one from Tippy?
20: Yes.
19: This is to do with with Charlie Karp.
20: Yep. Would you like to read it out?
19: Oh, hang on. I'm going to grab the screen over here. Oh, I was hoping you would. We put a screen there for you. Read it.
20: It's a mile away.
19: Okay.
20: And then you go crook because I can't read. And
19: you go off mic, yeah.
20: I go off mic if
19: okay.
20: I read.
19: Okay. How come I can do it and I don't go off mic?
20: Because your screen comes around
19: no,
20: almost.
19: No, because it doesn't matter. Good morning. Go on. You know, what were we going to say? You're going to
20: please go ahead and read
19: it. No,
20: the...
19: I want to hear what you're going to do, insult me with. Good morning. To save you the research, regular Charlie Karp has normal nitrogen ratios. However, Charlie Karp Organic has low nitrogen. A garlic expert you had on as a guest a couple of years ago advised using the organic one on garlic in the last few weeks of growth to build the bulb and not the green. It is available at Bunnings in smaller quantities than the regular version. Both are great gear. Regards, Tippy.
20: Tippy, thank you for that, and thank you for saving me fiddling around with that. And I'd totally forgotten about that, the fact that there was an organic one. So that one would be one, again, because, again, the ratio's less in nitrogen. Yep. Great for getting those flowers okay. blooming once they get up and running. So if you put them into good potting mix with a bit of fertiliser and compost in it, and then you just fertilise about once a fortnight. When you're watering,
19: mm-hmm.
20: You'll end up... And you're better off using less fertiliser and doing it more often. So rather than do it just once a month, do it once a fortnight but half strength.
19: So that's really good information about towards the end of the growth.
20: Yes.
19: With the bulb. Because
20: yeah.
19: that is always the problem, isn't it?
20: It is, isn't mm. it? Yeah. Yes.
19: You get all this beautiful green stuff.
20: Yeah.
19: And you've got to wait for it to die off a bit at the top.
20: Yeah.
19: And then
20: so it's pumping up that bulb.
19: Yeah. Yeah, yeah. Okay.
20: Yeah.
19: All right.

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10: It's 11 minutes to 8, and as we mentioned, we've got our guest this morning. It's none other than Karen at Cool Country Natives. Hi, Karen.
11: Hello, how are you?
10: All right. Have you taken a big breath? Because that's probably the last one you'll get between now and 8 o'clock.
11: It's always good.
10: I reckon you breathe through your ears.
11: I try and fit stuff in.
12: Yeah, you've got a lot of information to share and we like to hear it. And today it's about threatened species. So please give us some information about threatened species, Karen.
11: Well, yeah, this is an interesting subject because there are a lot of rules in the background, I guess, that people don't necessarily know about. One of them is that as a nursery, we need a license to sell threatened species in the ACT. Mm-hmm. And we also need a separate license to be able to collect in some of the things that we're allowed to collect still that are threatened in the ACT. It's different in New South Wales. In New South Wales, you need a license for every species in every location.
12: Now, this must take a lot of time in filling out forms and et cetera. And I guess there's a cost involved as well, Karen.
11: There's a cost to the licenses, definitely.
12: Yeah.
11: And what we tend to stock similar species, well, the same species most of the time, and only adding to that what we're stocking every now and then. So once we know what they are, we're pretty used to putting the tags into them.
12: Yeah.
11: So they must
12: okay.
11: be tagged with our license number to be able to sell them. And that includes things like tree ferns.
12: Yes.
11: Even though they're legally harvested,
12: yeah.
11: to be able to sell them, we have to put a tag into them. There's another one that's interesting, and that's Coria balenii. Coria balenii is still a threatened species on the Commonwealth list, so we have to tag it, but it's been produced in nurseries for maybe 50 years.
12: I was going to say, it's always been around. Yeah.
11: Uh-huh.
12: Yep.
11: So just because they are fairly common, sometimes we still have to tag them.
12: Oh, okay. Yeah. So
11: if they're on the Commonwealth list or the ACT list, but not the New South Wales list,
12: oh,
11: or Victoria,
12: okay.
11: or yeah. Queensland, or any of those.

0: This must make it rather hard or cumbersome for nurseries that sell to different jurisdictions, different areas.
1: Yeah, we can buy those plants from other jurisdictions.
0: Yeah.
1: That's not a problem.
0: Yeah.
1: But if they are on those lists, we still have to tag them.
0: You have to tag them anyway.
1: Yep, to be able to sell them. And there are, then on the other side of collecting, you can't just go and collect everything. There's still no-go plants on those lists.
0: Right, okay. And that is because the amount of species probably that are there and they often, they're endangered for a reason. It might be that they're shy of producing seeds or they're hard to propagate.
1: Yeah, or they don't have habitat left or any of those sorts of things. Yep. In the ACT, we have 15 species that are either critically endangered, endangered or vulnerable. We don't have any plants that are regionally conservation dependent. But in the nursery, we have four of the endangered species out of eight. We have, there's one eucalypt that is vulnerable. There are three plants that are vulnerable and we have the eucalypt, one of those. So we're not doing too bad as far as they go, but they have to be obtained by legal methods.
0: Right.
1: You can't just go and collect them from the bush.
0: Yeah. And people shouldn't be collecting them either because that means that they are taking the source of seed away from where it would normally grow.
2: But wouldn't it be easier to take them by mistake, not knowing? I mean, ignorance is bliss.
1: Well, you shouldn't be taking anything from the bush anyway. So the license to collect covers non-threatened species as well as threatened species.
2: Okay.
1: So you should know what you're doing when you're collecting things. So the identification, all of those things. People shouldn't be just taking stuff from the bush anyway, because if we all just took a little bit, it adds up to a lot. And when we do take them in under the licence, we then have to report back to the government at the end of the financial year how much we've taken, what the eastings and northings are, where they are, so they can monitor how much stuff has been taken from the bush. And the general rule is 10% of 10% of the population, which is 1%. Is all you can collect.
2: Wow, I didn't know it was so complicated. I mean,
1: there's a lot more to it.
0: Yeah, there's a lot to it, isn't it?
2: Not that I go around collecting bushes anyway, but if I were to.
1: But if people are wanting to collect things that are threatened species, it doesn't mean you can't get them. It just means checking whether they're in the nursery industry already or whether they are a no-go species. Which means we probably won't see them. So another example that is endangered, which is interesting in the ACT, is the Tuggeranong lignum, Mullumbeckia tuggeranong. Now, that is male and female, but there are only males in production now, and the females are almost non-existent in the bush.
0: Oh, are they?
2: Mm.
0: So,
1: I suspect that the botanic gardens might be the only people with a female plant, if they have one.
0: Yeah, and they would be guarding that and...
1: Oh.
2: Very closely.
1: Yeah, totally.
0: Yeah. And they should too. That's what botanic gardens are for. Yeah.
1: That's it. But unless... If they get their populations up a bit and allow someone else to have them and then we can obtain them from there, say, the step garden, or once they're out into the general population... Under our licence, we can then
0: propagate from
1: take
0: those.
1: Them from there, but not from
0: the bush. Yeah, good. Okay. It's all
1: hopefully
0: very interesting. So, because there's some beautiful pieces. And so what's your favourite endangered ones that you sell at your nursery that, that people should be growing in their gardens because they're so special? Because you wouldn't have them there if they're a useless plant. You don't.
1: Exactly. Ones that are close to us, wee jasper spider grevillea.
0: Yes.
1: Grevillea ispicula, and in the same breath, the tumut grevillea, both local to our areas and really nice plants. One of the little ones, which is actually very common in the ACT but on the Commonwealth list, is the hoary sunray.
0: I don't know that.
1: Leucochrysum albicans. The little white daisy that you see all through the bush.
0: Oh,
1: it's
0: yes.
1: Little and short.
0: Yeah.
1: It's everywhere. Now, commonly around the country, it's yellow.
0: Okay.
1: It just happens to be quite prolific in the ACT, but it's still on a Commonwealth list because nationally it's not very common.
2: Okay, some good information there.
0: Good.
1: Yeah.
0: Thank you. That's
1: all, right.
0: All food for thought. And
1: have a great day.
0: Thank you, and thank you for coming on with more information. We look forward to having you next month, Karen.
1: No worries.
2: I look forward
1: have
2: to
1: a
2: that.
1: Good day.
2: I particularly look forward to that, so I can have a go at you. So I enjoy it.
1: Okay. Have a good day.
2: Good on you, Karen. That's Karen from Cool Country Natives, always a welcome guest on the program. Who else do I take the mickey out? Oh, that's right, Linda. Yeah.
0: We had the right you do, yeah. Don't you? Yeah.
2: We better take a break because we've got the news coming up next with Jeff. Then we're back for the final hour of the Garden Gurus on this last day of autumn, 2026. Time just on 3 and a bit away from the news at 8 o'clock.
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10: Heading for a top of 13 degrees in Canberra today, partly cloudy, no rain. From the Capital Radio Newsroom, good morning, I'm Jeff Tyler. Four survivors have been rescued from a flooded cave in Laos one day after another was pulled out. The five men had been trapped for more than a week after becoming stuck while looking for gold. There were emotional scenes as those stuck managed to make their way out. Two other men who were part of the same group remain unaccounted for. The Save Big Splash group was joined by the Canberra community yesterday to create a human circle around the Macquarie Water Park. Save Big Splash spokesperson Amelia Tatum says the action is about saving all of Big Splash, not just some features.
11: It was the most popular ACT petition in 30 years, which I think speaks volume. And that petition was signed for the protection of the 50-metre pool, but also the water slides and the shared lawn space. And those components as a whole make up Big Splash. So when everyone's been talking about saving Big Splash and how important Big Splash is to our community, we're talking about all of those features.
10: Plans to build a high-rise development in Hume Circle is progressing, with a draft to the National Capital Plan sent to the Minister for Territories, Christy McBain. The National Capital Authority released the consultation report May 27, which included changes based on community feedback. President of the Inner South Canberra Community Council, Colin Walters.
12: Two main reasons. Firstly, they haven't ruled out 15 story tower blocks in an area where the locals don't want them and they're not really appropriate. And also, the residential area around Staffordshire Crescent is still included in this precinct, even though the NCA has said that they're not going to be affected.
10: New research from the University of Sydney has found scuba diving in the southeast of Asia is less environmentally sustainable than first thought. Researchers looking at the behaviour of divers across the Philippines and Indonesia found many were often damaging coral reefs unwittingly. Lead researcher Dr. Bing Lin says divers need to take better care.
13: When you're underwater, you really have to realize and recognize the fact that scuba diving is potentially a way in which you might be harming the environments that you're there to enjoy.
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10: And checking petrol prices around town, we've got unleaded $1.87 at the BP in Nichols. It's $1.81.9 at the Shell Ready Express in Curtin and $1.76.7 at the Costco Canberra Airport.
15: Sports update.
10: The Bulldogs are challenging several referee decisions from their NRL game against the Titans. Canterbury losing 22-16 and the Tigers broke their three-game losing streak. Coach Cameron Seraldo expressed his frustration, especially about one offside call at the other end.
16: The more disappointing one was to go down the other end. Someone's offside, takes out our fullback, then that's a try. What's worse? Someone touching your foot or someone taking out your fullback and they score a try?
10: The Eels went down to the Knights 28 points to 22. The Storm came out on top over the Roosters 18 points to 4. The Swans defeated the Tigers in the AFL by 114 points at the SCG. Wins also for the Dockers and the Bulldogs. Then the Waratahs went down to Western Force 31 points to 25. In the Super Rugby, the Brumbies losing to Moana Pacifica. And that's the latest from the Capital Radio Newsroom.
0: 2CC weather. Alexander Watson Insulation. Canberra's cold. Your house doesn't have to be.
10: Partly cloudy, no rain has been forecast, a top of 13 degrees. An overnight low of 1, then tomorrow a late shower or 2 and a top of 13 degrees. Tuesday showers have been forecast, a maximum of 13 degrees. Then showers on Wednesday and a top of 13 degrees.
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0: Just passing 6 minutes past eight. Welcome to the second hour of the Garden Gurus on this Sunday morning. The 31st, last day of May, last day of autumn, first day of winter tomorrow. And being the last day of the month, of course, we've got that $100 gift voucher.
1: We certainly have.
0: From Green Gold Nursery. That's coming up just before the 9 o'clock news. And some lucky person. We've had some good calls over the month.
1: It's good.
0: So the caller of the month could be rather hard to choose.
1: Well, I'm relying on our producer to help me with this because she's Tracy apparently has left a list.
0: Yes.
1: She said Jackie had a list, so it's all on Jackie's shoulders this morning.
0: Well, of course, we're not discounting people who ring between now and 9 o'clock either, because all of our callers this morning go into that draw.
1: Now, I also want to just mention that Jackie's mum,
0: Helen,
1: who the lovely Lynn acknowledged, listens in, but she also sent a photo invite with Jackie today, and gosh, she grows a very, very good chilli, Rod.
0: So what's wrong with mine that I brought in for you this morning?
1: Not nearly as big as Helen's.
0: Ah. Well, give them back.
1: I'll take them home and use them, and I thank Anna for remembering.
0: I think they're a different species.
1: I think they are too. Mm-hmm. I think yours is a smaller variety,
0: that's right,
1: to be truthful. Yeah. But Helen has obviously just fertilised these and keeping them going nicely. So that's good. And wonderful. I will enjoy the fruits of her labour.
0: Wonderful. Mm. Okay, I've prepared the beds for winter. One of the large ones anyway. Weeded it, cleaned it, did all that sort of stuff. I hadn't added too much to it, except because I don't think it needs it.
1: Mm.
0: I think, you know, it's been pretty well looked after.
1: Mm.
0: But I did put in some, I have covered it all with green manure.
1: Good.
0: There you go. Proud of me?
1: I'm very proud of you, Rod. I cannot believe how far you've come.
0: I hope it'll work because the green manure that I used, we've had for about 10 years.
1: Well, it'll be variable, but it won't matter.
0: Well it wasn't in here. I forget when we bought it, but it was a little while ago.
1: Yeah. Now, and somebody was telling me that they were running a bit of an experiment, and I think it was Jennifer, to see how long one of her green manures would actually last for. So she'd seen what the viability of the beans in particular were. But you see, you can dig it in, whatever you've put in there, whatever comes up, it'll be good.
0: Yeah, well, I think just to repeat as we do every year, I think what I do is just whippersnip the top.
1: Yeah.
0: Because it can grow quite tall.
1: Yeah.
0: Whippersnip the top and then dig it in.
1: Dig it in. Yeah. And then let it all rot down together.
0: And I don't even clear up the whippersnipping bits.
1: No, you shouldn't.
0: No.
1: Yeah, that's what you do.
0: So I've sort of done all that and said, there you go. See you in the spring. That's it.
1: Yes, it's a nice, easy time in many ways, isn't it, in the garden?
0: Well, yeah, I've still got a little bit of cleaning up to do, but, you know, the weather has been inclement.
1: Well, we've had a bit of rain just recently, but there was also periods there. I came back and I had a blissful week here in Canberra where the weather was absolutely perfect.
0: A couple of afternoons we did get out there, got out there, or we both got out there, and did the tidying up and just a little bit more to go and then do the same thing to those beds.
1: Yeah.
0: But see, with my place, with my garden, only one half of it this time of the year gets any sun.
1: Yeah.
0: The rest of it is not much use putting anything in there. I've got silver beet in, I've got leeks in, I've got onions in, but they'll just grow anyway over time. So I've only got really one side of the garden that I can usefully use.
1: Yeah, that's right.
0: And in there I've got the Brussels sprouts, I've got more leeks, I've got more onions.
1: Yeah.
0: And peas. Yeah, no.
1: Your peas? Yeah, the peas would be in the sun, I would think. Yeah.
0: Yes, well, that's where the beans were, so they're fine. They're on the trestle there. And, yeah, it's sort of, you might as well forget about the other
1: side.
0: Now,
1: what about Anna's dahlias? They'd be looking very sad at the moment.
0: Yeah, they're finished. Yeah. They're finished. There are a couple of little flowers there, but they've had the season.
1: Yep. So
0: and I think she's just agonising at the moment with, she'd be talking to John.
1: Yes.
0: So I'm staying out of this.
1: Okay.
0: Yeah. But I think she was...
1: She'll be having dahlia talk with dahlia experts.
0: Well, that's right, yeah. No, she's talking to me, for goodness sake. But, I think the agonising thing at the moment is whether to dig them in or whether to... Not dig them in, but whether to leave them there.
1: Leave them. It doesn't hurt to leave them. Mm. But, I mean, I know that a lot of people do leave their dahlias in for 2 or 3 years. Eventually you have to you have to, because the clump just gets too congested. Yes. But for the people who aren't exhibiting and wanting that perfect flower, you don't have to go to quite as much trouble as some of the daily people do. And you don't have to have umbrellas out over them and things like that.
0: I saw something. No, I wonder, should I mention where I saw it? No, I won't mention where I saw it or where Anna saw it, but somebody actually is using sun cream, sunblock, on their dahlias.
1: Well, there is a plant sunblock, you know.
0: Is it really?
1: Yeah, there is.
0: I better shut up, hadn't I? Yeah. Before I dig a deeper hole.
1: Yeah, no, there is, in fact, a product you can use for frost protection, and there's a different one that you can use for sun as well.
0: Really?
1: Yeah.
0: Does it work?
1: I believe it does. Mm. What you've got to do with it is remember to put it on after rain, of course. Mm-hmm. And if you've irrigated, it's like us, it's going to wash off. So you've got to reapply again. But what it does is it stops the sun actually burning. But I don't know how it works, where these people use it with their dahlias, whether they're using it on the blooms or whether they're using it on the leaves.
0: I think the leaves. I think I could stand corrected there.
1: Yeah. Now, to be on the leaves, because if you've got healthy leaves, you'll get a healthy flower.
0: Mm, mm.
1: Yeah.
0: Okay, quick question. How long do onions take to grow? Because it's a fair while since I've
1: grown ages.
0: Them.
1: Ages.
0: So I forget them until spring?
1: Forget all about them. Okay. Just forget all about them. Yep. You can start harvesting them and use them almost like spring bulbs. If they're too close together, you can pull out the odd one at any time and use it.
0: Actually, I did space them. Yeah, I grew seedlings, or I bought seedlings, I can't remember. Yeah. I think I got a mixture of both.
1: Yeah.
0: And I did actually play, you know, do a little trick.
1: It's much easier with a little
0: trench,
1: seedling.
0: With a little trench.
1: Yeah.
0: And then, you know, they stand up after about 2 or 3 days.
1: Yes.
0: Yeah, they look good.
1: Yeah.
0: All good.
1: Just sit back and wait.
0: All right.
1: And be patient, Rod, along with your patience with your garlic and your peas, everything else. So although you don't have much to do physically in the garden, you've just got to work on your patience get cranky.
0: I think I've been told. But I'm used to it. It's okay. Well, speaking of what you don't do, but what about lawn care during winter?
1: Well, lawn care during winter, you don't cut your lawn down too low because, again, you don't want the roots to be shortened. And it's going to be slower growth, so you just don't need to. So you just, again, if it gets a bit high, you just take a third off and don't scalp your lawn. That's the most important thing.
0: Yeah, I think we have a setting on the, pardon me, on the mower, which is pretty much universal.
1: Yeah.
0: And it doesn't go too deep and it doesn't...
1: Yeah. So if you can just keep it at that, then the plant will go. But you basically don't, again, you don't over-fertilise during winter.
0: That was my next question, because what about the lawn food, you know, the pellets? You broadcast them?
1: I know you broadcast them, but you do that at the end of winter coming into spring.
0: Okay.
1: Yeah. The most important thing with your lawn is it is a good time to start just taking out any weeds that you see come through. So you'll probably find that there'll be a few dandelions and other things come through. With one of those little gadgets, you can quite easily get those out, particularly with the weather at the moment. And what that does is it aerates the soil at the same time. And so while we're having this bit of rain, it means that the water gets down into those holes.
0: Yeah, okay. All right, we need some calls, not the least to maybe give somebody the chance to go into the Green Gold $100 gift voucher, which is drawn, as we mentioned, just before 9 o'clock. Our telephone number is 6255 1206. I'm just checking the email now, nothing there. And if you would like to send us an email, do so by going to the website 2cc.net.au and click on that feedback icon. And she'll be all hunky-dory, tickety-boo.
1: So don't forget to start getting those bulbs in. If you haven't put your bulbs in yet and you've still got them in your cupboard, it's time to get those spring bulbs out and into the garden. And we're up to June now, and you should have your tulips in as well. If you haven't, get them in now.
0: Okay, I notice in the greenhouse, which isn't a greenhouse, but what it is a nice little shady, a nice little protected area, and it does get the sun. I think I mentioned that the lady of the realm went and got the seeds because she didn't want to buy flowers for the overhanging pots or overhanging baskets. and the beds. And she said, oh, nothing's happening with them. Talk about patience. Yeah. Nothing's happening with them. And now I'm starting to see them.
1: They're starting to come through?
0: Oh, yeah.
1: Yeah, well, they'll be beaut by spring. They'll be That's ideal. Right. Yeah.
0: See, I told you. All right, we better take a break. We're time at 16, nearly 17 minutes past 8. And we'd like to have your calls to follow that break. Give us a ring, 6255-1206.
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11: Dearly beloved, we are gathered here today.
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0: Right on 20 past 8. Good morning, Annette.
16: Oh, good morning. Do you remember I planted my leeks with milk cartons over them?
1: Yes, how did it go?
0: Hang on. Yeah, have the microphone.
16: Yeah.
0: Not that you use it anyway. But... Go on.
16: Well, it turned out to be they all blew over and they all grew crooked and I only had about half-inch leeks most of the time.
1: Oh, did you?
16: Yeah. And plus I think I must have lost interest when they were – it was too hard to keep them up straight. So I was just watering them, hoping that they'll figure their own way out.
1: Yeah, and they didn't do it for you.
16: Well, not as good. So how do yours go, Rod?
1: Had your leeks. Did you put leeks in?
0: Yeah, I've got heaps of them. I've got thousands, well, hundreds, no, well,
1: they
0: dozens.
1: They are standing up nice and straight.
0: They're going quite good. They're standing up straight,
16: put anything on them to keep the sun off them?
0: Nah.
16: No. Yeah, I'm going to do that next time.
0: Yeah, well, I don't know. I don't know the pros and cons of doing that, quite frankly.
1: the whole idea is that when you buy leeks in the shop, they've got that long white bit and then a green bit on the top.
0: Yep.
1: That is because they are protected from sunlight. If you don't protect them from sunlight, that white bit gets shorter and shorter and shorter.
0: Okay, so the same goes for spring onions in that case, because quite often I get lots and lots of green stuff but not much white stuff.
1: Well, spring onions are, similar, but...
0: Similar?
1: Yeah. Mm. Well, they're the same species, But
16: well, wait until you harvest yours and then I'll find out. But one thing I did have was every year when I try to do the potting peas, every time I plant them out, they get eaten by insects.
1: What's...
16: So I never end up having any.
1: Yeah.
16: And then we're in the grow bag this year when I was getting fixing, because I put my something in, and then I noticed one of them had the pea growing again. So it got eaten, just laid there all summer.
1: Yeah.
16: And then and now it's popping up again.
1: Perhaps there were two seeds there.
16: Oh yeah, I usually put I used to put about two in each grow
1: that's
16: bag.
1: Right.
16: But as I said, they all got eaten by bugs.
1: Yeah.
16: So this year I've got a punnet sitting out there waiting to be planted and I haven't got to it. Maybe the birds are taking care of them for me this year.
1: Well, it depends on what's around. There's a bit of white fly around, I noticed, on Brussels sprouts that had been planted very early down at the plot yesterday, and they were just absolutely covered in white fly. But that's about the only bug that I've seen down at the plot. I was looking around yesterday to see what people had.
16: It was just always the peas. I could never get them to... Every time I bought a punnet, the punnet would get eaten.
1: Okay. So have you thought of covering them?
16: I tried that. I put some cloth around them and they still got in there. So I think this year, because they're still sitting out there and they've been out there for about a week and I've been watering them and I'm getting the bed ready.
1: Yeah.
16: And they haven't got eaten yet, so I might be lucky.
1: You might be lucky this time. Might be a lucky turn.
0: Just with the leeks.
16: I want to see how his leeks go.
0: Yeah, well, just with those, when you planted them, how did you plant them?
16: The leeks?
0: Hmm.
16: Oh, I did a furrow and laid them down and backfilled it like I was told, and then the next day they sprouted up.
0: Yeah.
16: And then I put cartons over them.
0: Yeah, that's where I want to come in. What's the deal with the cartons?
1: What that does is it stops the light getting to the leak, so you get a longer white.
0: That's why.
1: Yes,
0: okay.
1: Yeah.
0: Okay.
16: And I needed to put perhaps thin dowel strips in each carton.
1: Yeah, I think you did. Yes. Yeah.
16: And that way they would have stayed up. Though I have got people who have got a garage full of milk cartons at the moment, so maybe I'll try that next time and over-engineer it and go down to Bunnings and buy all these long thin bits of wood.
1: Well, have you got anything there?
16: Over-engineering. I mean, seeing they're about $2 each. I just don't want to be proven wrong.
1: That's right. No, well, that's what people do. They do cover them so that they you have to get a longer, whiter piece of leek. Yeah. Okay.
16: Thank you.
1: Thanks.
0: Thank you, Annette. I think I learnt more from Annette on that one about the milk cartons. I never...
1: Didn't you cotton onto that before, that that's what she was doing this year?
0: I sort of half heard it and I was doing something else with the computer at the time.
1: Yeah.
0: As I do.
1: Yeah.
0: But speaking of which, I did check the temperature. It's just edging towards 10. That's the good news. The feels like is 6.8.
1: And there's a working bee today at Fesda Gardens.
0: Okay.
1: So I'll be up there with the morning tea at by 11:30 if anybody wants to pop in and say hello and see what the garden's looking like. With that bit of rain, it's going to be looking so perky. It will be nice to see, and no doubt we'll have another new lot of weeds to take out, but we've got a big heap of mulch to move today.
0: Okay, that's Featherston Gardens. What time?
1: Starting at 10 o'clock, going till 1. But you're welcome to come any time to have a look if you want and just say hello. We're very happy to stop work and show you the garden.
0: Which reminds me, we have a video to do.
1: I know.
0: And I thought about it over autumn when all those beautiful colours were there and you're away. And I thought, well, that's not going to work. I actually got the drone out to do some stuff and I thought,
1: We still haven't got round to doing
0: it. We still haven't,
1: We might have to start on the winter season.
0: Oh, we can do that, can we?
1: Yeah, well, we can do...
0: Oh, we do two. Yeah.
1: We could do... we could do a seasonal one. So we do a few shots in winter and a few shots in spring, summer and autumn, because this garden showcases now every season very well. There is always something to see that's interesting.
0: So you're going to get me out in the morning with my cameras and my drone at when it's about -7?
1: Yeah.
0: Oh, yeah. Yeah, not a problem.
1: And you're not going to whinge.
0: No. God. Heaven forbid, would I whinge? God almighty. Okay, 7 minutes past 8. We've got the news coming up in about 3 minutes or so. And then we're here for the second half hour. Were you going to say something before we go?
1: No.
0: The last half hour, rather, of the Garden Gurus. Don't forget, of course, after 9 o'clock, a power-packed program with the City News Sunday Roast. Ian Meikle joining us in the studio. And we've got quite a busy morning this morning between 9 and 12. Hope you can stick around for that. But right now, 27 minutes past 8, and the news follows next.
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27: A max of 13 degrees in Canberra today, partly cloudy, no rain. From the Capital Radio Newsroom, good morning. I'm Jeff Tyler. A 36-year-old New South Wales woman has been charged with possessing child abuse material after imagery was located at a Canberra photo printing business. James Wybrow reports.
28: On Wednesday afternoon, a woman allegedly attempted to print imagery at a Belconnen photo printing service, but due to a malfunction of the machinery, the woman was refunded her payment and left the store. However, staff at the store allegedly identified multiple child exploitation images that had failed to print after she left. Police were contacted, and after an investigation, a vehicle was stopped in Holt on Friday afternoon, and the woman was arrested and charged with one count of aggravated possession of child exploitation material. Investigations into the matter are continuing. James Wybrow, Capital Radio News.
27: Canberra will be commemorating Reconciliation Day tomorrow with an event on the lawns at Jun Donmore Lang Place. Beginning at 10 a.m, the event will celebrate Aboriginal and Torres Strait Islander cultures. Selena Walker, from former co-chair of the ACT Reconciliation Council, says it provides the community a chance to come together.
2: I have an opportunity to be able to talk, have those awkward conversations and discussions, you know, where learning and understanding happens, which is what true reconciliation actually is.
27: The ACT Greens has called for the New South Wales government to be invoiced for the cost of ACT public school education for students from across the border. It's believed there were just under 1,000 New South Wales students enrolled in public schools here as of last year. ACT Greens leader Joe Clay says it's time for our neighbours to cough up.
4: In education, we don't even get the New South Wales government funding, so we think it is time that we asked. And of course, as you know, like the ACT is this tiny little island in the middle of a much bigger state. We're so happy to have New South Wales kids in our schools. It is fantastic that we've got that diversity, but we really do need their government to be paying their way.
27: Victoria has faced its first Ebola scare in a decade. The state's response plan has swung into action for the first time after a man returned from an area near Uganda and the Democratic Republic of Congo, which is currently in the grip of an Ebola epidemic, with nearly 1,000 cases reported and more than 200 deaths. And Canberra dogs and their owners are invited to Hague Park to pour homage to the King of Rock, Elvis Presley, for Viva Paws Vegas. The event starts at 10 a.m. and features an Elvis tribute act, prizes for best-dressed dogs and a gallery exhibition.
5: Each month we have a different theme, and this one's theme is Viva Paws Vegas. So there's going to be lots of Vegas-themed activity, and I'm really looking forward to seeing some of the dog costumes because they're always really fun.
27: Jennifer Ramsey from the City Renewal Authority there.
7: Sports update.
27: The Brumbies have suffered a major setback in their Super Rugby title campaign, stunned by 14-man Moana Pacifica side that pulled off a remarkable upset at Canberra Stadium 21-19. The defeat means Stephen Larkham's team will now travel to Wellington for a must-win qualifying final against the Hurricanes. In the AFL, wins to the Bulldogs defeating Collingwood, the Dockers upsetting Brisbane, Sydney way too good for Richmond, Freo's on top of the ladder, the Swans are second, and NRL, Storm too good for Roosters, 18-14, West Tigers over the Bulldogs and Newcastle defeating Parramatta. And PSG have claimed back-to-back Champions League titles with a 4-3 penalty shootout win over Arsenal following a 1-1 draw after extra time. And that's the latest from the Capital Radio Newsroom.
26: 2CC weather. Alexander Watson Insulation. Canberra's cold. Your house doesn't have to be.
27: Partly cloudy, no rain has been forecast, a top of 13 degrees. An overnight low of 1, then tomorrow a late shower or 2 and a top of 13 degrees. Tuesday showers have been forecast, a maximum of 13 degrees. Then showers on Wednesday and a top of 13 degrees.
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3: 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You can send us an SMS. And somebody has, Jay of Queenbeam. Good morning, Jay. My hydrangeas still have lots of flowers. Where do I prune them back to? And what do I do with my roses now?
4: Okay. It's all start happening, Joe, for you. First of all, you can prune your hydrangeas at any stage, though you'll probably find that they'll be quite good for drying at this stage because they will be very mature on the bush. So what you can do is you cut the flower heads off first, right back to the bottom of the bush. Do that first. That way you know that you have cut away all the pieces of wood that won't flower next year. Does that make sense, Rod, or
3: no.
4: not? No, you look absolutely bemused.
3: I'm just trying to think how Anna does it because she has a religious time of the year to do it. We're going away in July, about 20th of July.
4: Yeah.
3: And she was saying, I'll do the hydrangeas before we leave.
4: Yeah, that's right.
3: So,
4: yeah.
3: But I'm trying to think how, I think she just hacks into them.
4: Well, you can hack them in half if you want to and cut everything off. And then the pieces of wood that have flowered this year won't flower next year. Or you can remove those pieces of wood totally, which allows new wood to come through.
3: Mm-hmm.
4: Okay, so you take those off first. The problem is if you cut the flower heads off, you don't know which pieces of wood have flowered and which haven't.
3: No, I'm with you. Yeah.
4: Yeah, okay. Yeah, does that make sense?
3: Yeah. Now it does, yes.
4: Yeah. So what you do is your first job is to remove all those pieces of wood. And you can then hang those flowers upside down and they will dry and you've got dry flowers for winter. Now you're looking bemused. That's because you're not a floral decorator. But people out there who...
3: Have I told you about my veggie garden?
4: This was a habit that particularly country people used to get in the habit of doing.
3: Yeah.
4: So that they had flowers in the house in winter, which were still nice. And they just go a nice colour, but they're dried flowers. You don't need water with them. That's why you hang them upside down.
3: Okay, which I've... Do you want me to turn the microphone off for you?
4: No, I'm right now, I think. So you take those off and then you reduce the others by at least a third, or if you don't want them very tall at all, you take them down to the last four buds. So when you look up a hydrangea piece of wood, you'll find that there are two buds opposite one another and then another two. In on top of that, you can go down as low as that if you want. In Anna's case, she probably doesn't want them as low as that because she uses them almost like a hedge. So they normally grow up to about a metre tall, at least, her hydrangeas.
3: A little bit more than a metre.
4: Yeah, metre and a half tall.
3: Yeah.
4: Not everybody wants their hydrangeas that tall. You don't have to have them that tall, but you can. What you do is you cut them down. If you want them tall, you cut less wood.
3: That would make sense, yeah.
4: Yeah.
3: I think she goes a fair way down.
4: Yeah,
3: when she prunes.
4: Yeah,
3: when she
4: that's right. Anyway.
3: Cuts them back.
4: So that's That's what you do, and now's a good time. And as I said, it's a good time for actually drying your hydrangeas. You put a rubber band around them, get a coat hanger, hang them onto the coat hanger upside, and so the stems are on the top of the coat hanger and the flowers are at the bottom, and you hang them up in the garage where it's dry but airy, and they will dry off for you nicely, and then you can use them in your vases over winter.
3: So they still stay as flowers?
4: They are still a flower, but
3: I thought they just died off. I looked at them the other day, or see them.
4: Well, if they're all brown, you don't.
3: Pretty dead already.
4: If they look dead, they're no good to dry. But some of them dry nicely, so they dry a greeny colour, a greeny bluey colour usually.
3: Okay.
4: Yeah.
3: Which reminds me, remember the time some years ago when she decided to try some dye?
4: Yeah.
3: I think it was blue.
4: Yeah.
3: And I don't think anything happened. I can't remember, but she thought, oh, that's a good idea. Let's try that. Right.
4: Okay. So I hope that explains it simply to you, Jay. Now, the other thing I'd like to just go back to quickly is Annette again.
3: Yeah, don't be quick. We haven't got any calls there.
4: Okay. So, Annette, let's just go back to these leeks. The word that I was trying to search for was the word is called blanching, which means that you know, the part of the leek stays white. One way of doing that is to actually dig a very deep hole of 15 centimetres and bury your leek seedling right down low. But to do that, you've got to have a fairly tall seedling to start with.
3: Yeah.
4: So the ones that, say, you and I probably got out of punnets this year because we didn't get round to sowing them by seed, aren't that tall. So you can't put them down that deep. Mm. The other thing you can do is you can, as they grow, you can use soil to mound up against the leeks.
3: Sure.
4: And that means then also it excludes the light, so therefore the stems are blanched. And then the third way...
3: That sounds like the easiest of the whole lot.
4: Annette decided to use this time milk cartons and cut the bottom out and put those over each one. The problem was the milk cartons weren't buried deep enough into the soil, so therefore they fell over with wind and what have you. What it suggests here is that you use either PVC pipe or you use old pots and use a pot to put over them, a plastic pot with the bottom cut out.
3: I would have thought they would need sunlight.
4: Well, the top of the plant still gets sunlight. You're still going to have leaves... green leaves at the top.
3: Hmm.
4: But if you go and you look at a leek in the shop, you've usually got about 6 or 8 inches.
3: Yeah.
4: And that's what you're trying to cover, at 6 or 8 inches.
3: Hmm.
4: Okay.
3: I'm trying to remember, because I did grow some leeks a few years ago and they were fantastic.
4: Hmm.
3: They were fantastic.
4: But you can still use the leek with the green. It still tastes like leek. Mm. It just don't have that white bit. And some recipes call for the white bit to be used.
3: Speaking of recipes, we're researching, well, not so much a recipe, but the best way to make potato and leek soup.
4: Oh, are you? Yeah. Oh, well,
3: we've had pumpkin soup. We've had zucchini soup.
4: Yep. Oh, I've got plenty of I've got some good recipes for pea and leek. It's good.
3: Mm. Okay. Do you use a bacon base?
4: Bacon?
3: Mm.
4: No, because that becomes bacon, leek and potato.
3: Well, yeah. I make a soup. I make a really mean vegetable soup, which I have not done for yonks, but I always put a sort of chopped bacon.
4: But it's thing. Not a vegetable soup then?
3: Oh, for God's sake. It tastes all right.
4: It's beautiful, but it's not vegetable.
3: But it adds that little bit of flavour to it.
4: It does.
3: And you mix the chopped up bacon bits with a bit of garlic.
4: Yeah.
3: And oil, of course.
4: Yeah, I'm sure it's absolutely beautiful.
3: It is.
4: Yeah.
3: It is.
4: But you can't call it a vegetable soup.
3: Oh, God.
4: And you can't
3: call... purists.
4: I love my leek and potato soup. It's something that I have a lot over winter.
3: Okay, I'll get a recipe off you then.
4: Okay then, good.
3: Give it a try.
4: The thing I am doing at the moment is picking my quinces. So people, check your quinces because mine are certainly ready and I've got lots of them. And I am starting to make quince paste. So I do hope you like a bit of quince paste, Rod.
3: You know
4: because
3: I do. You know I do.
4: Some will be coming.
3: Okay.
4: It should be a plentiful supply this year of quince paste.
3: I'll swap you the quince paste for my potato and leek soup with bacon.
4: See, sounds like a good deal to me. I'm sure I'd love it. I love a bit of bacon. Yeah.
3: All right, 9:15 is the time. We'll take a break and hopefully you'll be at the other end of it on 6255-1206. And as I speak, Jane is ringing in. We'll get right to her in just a sec.
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6: It's coming up to 11 minutes to 9. Jane, good morning. Tell us about your crepe myrtle.
7: It's looking not alive. It's just brown and nothing on it.
8: That's right. That's exactly what it should be doing.
6: Well, to use a horticultural term, it looks stuffed.
8: No, to use a horticultural term, it is a deciduous plant, so therefore the leaves have finished for autumn and they are going to fall to the ground and you will be left with a beautiful trunk and bare branches.
7: Thank you. And I also have a crepe myrtle next to it. And if you're... Not crepe myrtle. What was I talking about? I'm sorry.
8: You mentioned crepe myrtle.
6: Welcome to our world. Yeah. We don't know what we're talking about either.
7: I have a fuchsia and it's still flowering and I just forgot to prune it.
8: You've left your run too late now, because with fuchsias, they are different. Now, let's do your crepe myrtle first. You don't have to prune your crepe myrtle, but you can overwinter if you want to keep it a small plant.
7: Yes, it is near a window. I don't really want it near. So I might prune it a little bit.
8: Yeah, okay, so you can prune it down. Remember, where you cut it from, that is where it's going to grow from.
7: Mm-hmm.
8: And so if you want it to go back up over the window for summer, it will do that for you nicely.
7: Thank you very much. And one more.
8: Now, let's go back to your fuchsia. I'd prefer you not to prune your fuchsia until the end of winter when it starts to shoot again.
7: All right, then. Thank
8: because
7: you.
8: The old growth that's on there is going to look straggly, but that is actually protecting the new growth for next year of your fuchsia.
7: Marvellous.
8: Okay, good. And was there another?
7: Oh, Jane.
8: Is
7: it too late to take cuttings from it?
8: You'll have to do cuttings inside at this time of the year for Jade.
7: Can I cut it off the bush outside?
8: Yes, but grow them inside.
7: Yeah. Thank you very much.
8: Probably on a windowsill that doesn't get too much hot sun.
7: All right, thank you.
8: Okay.
6: Thank you,
8: Thanks, Jane.
6: Thanks. Have a good one. All right, where are we? It's 9 minutes to nine. We've got an email here from Graham.
8: Yeah.
6: Good morning. I am babysitting some asparagus for a work colleague whilst they are abroad. I believe that once the flowery head goes yellow, it's time for it to cut back, or time to cut it back. However, how low do I... Oh, this sounds very familiar, doesn't it? How low... Do I crop it? Thanks, Graham.
8: Yeah, okay. So, Graham, you are spot on. You wait until it's very yellow. You don't want it to be at all green. As soon as it does that, it is time to cut it back. Use very clean secateurs. Just rub them over with a little bit of

0: vinegar and water or a bit of Dettol so that they're nice and clean, and so you're not transferring any bugs from other plants onto them. And you trim them right down to the soil, but not below the soil, because you mustn't damage the crown. And then after you've cut it back, put a bit of compost over it, and just keep it just moist. I can only assume that you've got it in pots, seeing that you're babysitting, or are you going to their garden? I'm not sure. But if it's in the garden, mulch over the whole lot. If it's in the a pot, put some compost over it, and just keep it and let Mother Nature take care of that. It won't need much help over summer. Over the winter period at all. If it's in a pot, it may need a bit of water.
1: Okay. That's it. I can give you no more. Except to, let's recap on, you've got your working bee going on at Featherston Gardens.
0: Featherston Gardens today. That starts at 10 o'clock. And as I said, people are most welcome to come and have a look. I think they'll be quite impressed by our gardens at the moment. We are. So that's all right, isn't it?
1: Well, you've been away.
0: I've been up there.
1: Oh, yeah. That's right.
0: I live there. let's face it. Yeah.
1: All right, we better get Helen's little girl Jackie into the studio.
0: Yes,
1: because she's been here for most of the weekends.
0: I've been away.
1: While you've been away.
0: Yep.
1: And she's been taking careful note of.
0: Oh, she's full. She's gently come into the studio.
2: Yeah, that's me to a T.
1: I saw her when she parked her semi-trailer there before, you know.
2: Yeah, good on you, Rod. Semi-trailer. Good.
1: We've got plenty of time, so you can go through all the people that went into the draw.
2: Oh, well, I didn't bring my list with me.
1: Well, God.
2: Do you want me to grab my list?
0: No, that's
2: it's
0: fine.
2: It's so demanding.
1: Yeah. I'm just worried.
0: We just need to know who the winner while I was away was for the green and gold.
2: So this month's winner is Lenore from Richardson. She called very early on in the month. I can't remember exactly what she called about, but I do remember the segment went on for a bit longer than typical. And, yeah,
1: So that was the criteria for winning the prize.
2: Yeah, pretty much. The more you talk, the more you win.
0: So there you go, listeners. You know what to do now if you want to win.
2: Yeah, exactly.
0: Talk a lot.
2: Just talk our ear off, you know.
1: Obviously, eight people went in, was it? Eight people?
2: Yeah, we had eight. And okay. It was a tough month because we had some very exceptional people call up and very passionate people. But Lenore just always stuck in my head, and it was very early on the month, and if something sticks in my head for longer than 24 hours, we're happy with that, so.
1: It's unusual. Almost unique. All right. Okay, so Lenore, you'll be ringing her to let her know. That's a $100 gift voucher from Green Gold Nursery down there at Federation Square. And you can do quite a bit with $100 out there.
0: You can, because also there'll be new stock coming in June. Because I suspect that they are going to be getting their winter stock of roses and bare-rooted trees. They normally do, and they used to arrive on the June long weekend. So they may not be there just yet, unless the dates have changed in the last 27 years.
1: And they may have. They'll be there.
0: So there'll be plenty out there to look and enjoy. And you can even buy a hat out there if you want. They've got some cool hats out there. I quite like them.
2: Some cool hats even, yeah, Pauline.
0: Yeah. They've got lots of lovely things to look at. It's a nice place to go and just have a little visit.
1: Have you been out there, Jackie?
2: Yeah, every day, Rod. I mean, I will today, of course.
1: Gotcha.
2: No, I've never been there. But I do intend on it.
0: One day she'll go.
2: Absolutely.
1: What would you be shopping for?
2: Anything and everything, because they do have anything and everything. I'll take Mum.
0: Yeah, exactly. Take your Mum.
2: A late Mother's Day present, if you will.
1: All right. Thank you, Jackie.
2: Anytime.
1: Yep. Out there to your cubby hole now and do some work.
2: No.
1: She's so obedient. Right. Okay, we've got about 43 seconds to
0: Okay, then. So we look forward to next week with some new people to interview, and also some new topics to discuss next week. And if people have a topic that they would like or they want to send in during the week, if you send a note, they'll send it through early.
1: Right.
0: And that is good too.
1: Fantastic.
0: Yep.
1: Okay, thank you for this morning and this weekend. And you'll be back next weekend, of course.
0: Yes.
1: 7 back, till 9.
0: Back in the chair again.
1: Rockhill Brothers between 7 and 9, Saturday and Sunday. 3 minutes away from the news at 9 o'clock. After the news, we commence 3 hours of the City News Sunday Roast. And a pretty good one lined up for you this morning. I hope you can stick around for it right through until midday. News is next.
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12: A max of 13 degrees in Canberra today, partly cloudy, no rain. From the Capital Radio Newsroom, good morning. I'm Jeff Tyler. A 36-year-old New South Wales woman has been charged with possessing child abuse material after imagery was located at a Canberra photo printing business. James Wybrow reports.
13: On Wednesday afternoon, a woman allegedly attempted to print imagery at a Belconnen photo printing service, but due to a malfunction of the machinery, the woman was refunded her payment and left the store. However, staff at the store allegedly identified multiple child exploitation images that had failed to print after she left. Police were contacted and after an investigation, a vehicle was stopped in Holt on Friday afternoon and the woman was arrested and charged with one count of aggravated possession of child exploitation material. Investigations into the matter are continuing. James Wybrow, Capital Radio News.
12: Canberra will be commemorating Reconciliation Day tomorrow with an event on the lawns at Jun Donmore Lang Place. Beginning at 10 a.m, the event will celebrate Aboriginal and Torres Strait Islander cultures. Selena Walker, from former co-chair of the ACT Reconciliation Council, says it provides the community a chance to come together.
14: Provides an opportunity to be able to talk, have those awkward conversations and discussions, you know, where learning and understanding happens, which is what true reconciliation actually is.
12: The ACT Greens has called for the New South Wales government to be invoiced for the cost of ACT public school education for students from across the border. It's believed there were just under 1,000 New South Wales students enrolled in public schools here as of last year. ACT Greens leader Joe Clay says it's time for our neighbours to cough up.
7: In education, we don't even get the New South Wales government funding, so we think it is time that we asked. And of course, as you know, like the ACT is this tiny little island in the middle of a much bigger state. We're so happy to have New South Wales kids in our schools. It is fantastic that we've got that diversity, but we really do need their government to be paying their way.
12: Victoria has faced its first Ebola scare in a decade. The state's response plan has swung into action for the first time after a man returned from an area near Uganda and the Democratic Republic of Congo, which is currently in the grip of an Ebola epidemic, which with nearly 1,000 cases reported and more than 200 deaths. And Canberra dogs and their owners are invited to Hague Park to pour homage to the King of Rock, Elvis Presley, for Viva Paws Vegas. The event starts at 10 a.m. and features an Elvis tribute act, prizes for best dressed dogs and a gallery exhibition.
15: Each month we have a different theme, and this one's theme is Viva Paws Vegas. So there's going to be lots of Vegas-themed activity, and I'm really looking forward to seeing some of the dog costumes because they're always really fun.
12: Jennifer Ramsey from the City Renewal Authority there.
16: Sports update.
12: The Brumbies have suffered a major setback in their Super Rugby title campaign, stunned by a 14-man Moana Pacifica side that pulled off a remarkable upset at Canberra Stadium 21-19. The defeat means Stephen Larkham's team will now travel to Wellington for a must-win qualifying final against the Hurricanes. In the AFL, wins to the Bulldogs defeating Collingwood, the Dockers upsetting Brisbane, Sydney way too good for Richmond, Freo's on top of the ladder, the Swans are second, and NRL, Storm too good for Roosters, 18-14, West Tigers over the Bulldogs and Newcastle defeating Parramatta. And PSG have claimed back-to-back Champions League titles with a 4-3 penalty shootout win over Arsenal following a 1-1 draw after extra time. And that's the latest from the Capital Radio Newsroom.
11: 2CC weather, Alexander Watson Insulation. Canberra's cold. Your house doesn't have to be.
12: Partly cloudy, no rain has been forecast, a top of 13 degrees. An overnight low of 1, then tomorrow a late shower or 2 and a top of 13 degrees. Tuesday showers have been forecast, a maximum of 13 degrees. Then showers on Wednesday and a top of 13 degrees.
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1: It's 6 minutes past nine. Welcome along to the City News Sunday Roast on this 31st, the 31st of May and the last day of autumn. And tomorrow's the first day of winter. We've been saying that all morning, so I don't really need to say it again.
19: Ian Meikle,
1: good morning to you.
19: I was going to. Good morning to you, Rod Henshaw.
1: How was your week?
19: It was okay. It was. Today was interesting. We've been getting a plethora of budget goodies that the ACT government, broken in debt and with a deficit we can't climb over, has been sprinkling every day. There's a new spend they call them investments, but it's actually spending money. Mm-hmm. So they're spending our money in all sorts of wonderful ways.
1: They're very good at it.
19: Millions of dollars. I'm not begrudging any beneficiary of it, but what I wonder is, do you remember about a year ago or whenever Chris Steele took over, he got very hairy-chested and said that he was going to make some tough decisions and we were going to get this sorted. And you're entitled to laugh.
1: Yeah, I am. Actually, I'm just watching those pigs fly over the studio. Yeah,
19: they're rather elegant. And so here we are heading into the budget, ultimately the ACT's local budget. And they're already, you know, a squillion dollars down in what they're giving away. Now, they're doing some very, offering to do some important work, like the public prosecutor is going to get more money to keep up with the crime wave. There are Indigenous people will get some good uplift on their situation, and so it goes on.
1: They're all very worthy things,
19: and all overdue, by the way.
1: Yeah, and the police,
19: Yes. are finally going to get some of the accommodation corrections, so they can work in their working conditions
1: without the ceiling falling in and without the water leaking through.
19: I mean, all of that's a disgrace, and they shouldn't be. They should be just quietly getting on and fixing it, not trumpeting it.
1: Yeah, but
19: it's shameful.
1: But what I was going to say is, where is the money coming from?
19: Exactly my point. So when budget day comes in, I don't know where it is, imminently.
1: It's in June. that's any help.
19: That's a certainty. But when that comes, you're just going to wonder whether you're going to get punched in the eye, because so far they're just trumpeting all their spending and none of their thrift.
1: Well, funny you say that, because James Milligan is the Shadow Minister for Business, Innovation and Sport and Recreation.
19: Well, that's a mouthful, isn't it?
1: I know, that's only half the portfolio. But we're talking to him after the first break.
19: Yeah.
1: And one of them is the cost barriers for small business and enterprise. We have, for instance, the highest liquor license fees in the country.
19: I'll drink to that.
1: Yeah, and the highest payroll tax.
19: Yeah.
1: And also some of the highest insurance costs in Australia, and increasing and counting.
19: And apropos of nothing, some of the highest fines in Australia.
1: Yeah. So in other words, we're
19: overtaxed already.
1: Overrated because they're rate payers.
19: Yes.
1: But same thing.
19: So where's all the money coming from? Exactly. How are they going to keep the momentum without showing any parsimony, without pulling back a bit?
1: Well, maybe the liquor licences might go up. Maybe the payroll tax might go up.
19: That means everything goes up from the consumer's point of view.
1: Yeah.
19: Or we stop going out to places and businesses are imperiled because their overhead costs are too
1: high. Well, they're already suffering at the moment. So.
19: They are. Go to Civic.
1: Exactly, yeah. That's a shame because there are some businesses there. You read about them every week that they're closing up or they're relocating because they can't wait for all these projects to finish up. Then you've got the social side of it where there's some unruly behaviour. What do they call it? Unsociable?
19: Unsociable.
1: Yeah, something like that, yeah. Offensive behaviour happening in Garema Place and around that area.
19: Yeah, yeah.
1: And all of that sort of thing is, you know, turning people off from going. And I saw an article the other night about, women saying, I think it was on BBC News, saying they don't go into Civic at night time. And certainly not by themselves.
19: Well, I could understand that. When you were a young boy, that sounds,
1: Monero Mall.
19: I'm from South Australia, so I think of the car. Monero Mall. Were you ever there, at late night shopping?
1: Absolutely, every Friday night.
19: In your pyjamas? With your family?
1: Not in my pyjamas.
19: Because it was very much a family place. It was a family place to be.
1: I probably came straight from the Ainsley Rex bar.
19: Oh, no, I was talking about the days when you were a tacker, not a...
1: Yeah, well, as I was saying, I probably came from the... No, when I came here, I was 14 when we came to Canberra.
19: Oh, I thought you were much younger. I'm sorry.
1: No.
19: Oh, you were a spotty Herbert.
1: Yeah, I was. Well, indeed. And it used to be the highlight of the week to go into Civic on Friday night for Friday night shopping.
19: Yes.
1: It was great. It was 9 o'clock and that was it.
19: Up late.
1: Oh, no. And sometimes, if I didn't go in there with my mum and dad, I'd bicycle in. I'd ride in.
19: We cycle in down, from the Cotter Road?
1: Yeah. Yeah, I used to cycle to school
19: from Western. Yeah. Oh, I suppose, but the Adelaide Avenue wasn't as grand in those days.
1: No, you used to be able to turn off into National Circuit, and go down there from the right-hand lane. Well, it was only one lane. It was one lane each way.
19: Yeah.
1: And, yeah, you didn't have the, you know, you didn't have the four lanes that you've got now.
19: And Parliament House, of course, wasn't there.
1: That's right. That's right. That that used to be an old migrant hostel.
19: Oh, really?
1: Up there somewhere on that hill, yeah.
19: Yes. Oh, is that right?
1: Yeah. And Commonwealth Avenue used to come up and there was a T-intersection.
19: Mm-hmm.
1: And you went left to go down to Kingston.
19: Mm.
1: And you went right to go to the Cotter Road, or to go to Adelaide Avenue.
19: Oh, they were simple days. Yeah. Just so you left or right.
1: Go along Adelaide Avenue, you come up to near your place, up to Novar Street, and after that there was nothing. Just absolutely nothing. Government House, yeah, but you couldn't call in there for a cuppa, you know.
19: Oh, that's right. Well, there's a little petrol station at the top of
1: that. Yeah, Lark Hoskins. I used to pump petrol there as a kid. There you go.
19: Yeah?
1: Mm. Yeah, I was busy. I used to pump petrol there as a kid on some days and then at Greg Cusack's in Monaco.
19: You were a pumper for...
1: Oh, yeah. Yeah, that's why I'm burnt out today.
19: You're too much pumping.
1: Okay. So,
19: before we go, I just want to I know you're bursting to get your board. This is irresistible. Trump turned up this morning, our time, and he's cogitating. He says that a series of planned concerts to commemorate the America's 250th anniversary in Washington may be scrapped after, wait for this, several artists have withdrawn. So five acts have pulled out of the Great American State Fair, which is a 16-day event from June 25 to July 10, and of course himself in the National Mall of the U.S. Capitol there. So there'll be concert stages and pavilions and stuff. Really sounds like a fabulous thing. But of course himself. So on Friday, a guy called Brett Michaels, who's the lead singer of a rock band called Poison, became the fifth performer to withdraw from the concert, saying the event was not the nonpartisan celebration he thought it would be. Okay, so what does Trump do? He goes on his social media thing. He says, I understand artists are getting the yips, having to do their performance on Wednesday. I don't know what that means. He said, he's...
1: Same thing.
19: He said, the fact is, I am, according to many, the number one attraction anywhere in the world. He's putting himself forward so he can give a speech on the National Mall, portraying himself as a more powerful draw than any musical act. He added that he gets much larger audiences than Elvis in his prime and does so without a guitar. The president said he's ordering my representatives to look at the feasibility of doing an America is Back rally. Honestly.
1: Well, two words come to mind. One is delusional. The other one I don't think I can use.
19: You'd preface it.
1: Yeah.
19: Sorry about the bank.
1: Yeah, rhymes with banker. Okay,
19: what do you got in the football?
1: Right, NRL, the Raiders are at home this afternoon.
19: They are.
1: To the Queensland Cowboys. Mm. That gets underway just after 4 o'clock,
19: yeah.
1: 4:05.
19: Yeah.
1: They haven't got a very good win record with the Cowboys. I don't think they've won a game at GIO with the Cowboys, against the Cowboys, since 2018 from memory.
19: So history is against them.
1: Yeah, yeah.
19: Well, I went down to the Dolphins last week. They should have won that match.
1: Yeah, you'd think. In the AFL, I'll just talk about the games yesterday because the rest are long gone and people know the results.
19: Well, you do the Brumbies, will you, in that sweep?
1: Yeah, well, you've got a... they lost, I know.
19: I know.
1: But what did they lose by and who did they play? Because I only picked up...
19: Pacifica. The team that was that went into liquidation on Monday. So it's receivers appointed. And they've had a loss streak of 12 games, Rod.
1: Mm.
19: So they've won... At that stage, they'd won one game all season, 12 losses. They turn up in Canberra, they're broke, and they go
1: and they win.
19: wallop the Brumbies.
1: Oh, where is the justice?
19: I think they were the underdogs, definitely, and it wasn't a bad morale booster in the place they're in. Anyway, that was the Brumbies.
1: Okay. Now, I'm glad you covered that because I only got a little snippet of it.
19: Mona Pacifica.
1: That's it, yeah. Three games yesterday in the AFL, although the Sydney-Richmond event wasn't a game or a demolition, with Sydney winning by 114 points. That was 170-56. I don't like referring to this, but that's even more than GWS beat the Lions by last week, which was 166 to whatever, yeah. But that brings us on to the Brisbane Lions. They went down to the inform Fremantle
19: Is that three or four? Is it two or three in a
1: three.
19: Row? A row. Three in a row.
1: Yeah, three losses, yeah. 25 points. It wasn't quite as painful as last week, but 103-78.
19: Still a loss.
1: I think Freo notched up their 10th or 11th consecutive win. They are playing like the Lions did this time last year.
19: Yeah, Freo, that's a good
1: and they're contenders. They're contenders for the flag, I reckon.
19: Yeah.
1: West Bulldogs. Now, I was going to go to bed at halftime last night because I was tired.
19: As you should.
1: As I should. And I wasn't tired and emotional, but I was just tired. But then I got emotional. But the Western Bulldogs, they beat Collingwood by 4 points. And it was a nail-biter. It really was. So I thought, I can't go to bed. I'll just watch the third quarter, and then I'll go to bed because somebody will streak ahead.
19: Yeah, and then it'll be over.
1: No, it was tight all the way through. 97-93, 4 points. To the Western Bulldogs, 4 points they won by. Two games this afternoon. Melbourne play GWS over in Alice Springs and West Coast Eagles take on Essendon over in Perth. So in other words,
19: there's nowhere on the East Coast.
1: Well, no. No. And Melbourne would be in withdrawal.
19: Yes. What are they going to do?
1: I guess that's AFL-centric. Not central. Centric.
19: No, centric.
1: Yeah, so and the bye's this weekend. That's probably why we haven't
19: got that. I see.
1: We've got the Adelaide Crows, they've got a week off, or a weekend off. The Gold Coast Suns, North Melbourne, and also Port Adelaide.
19: So both the Adelaide. So it's all quiet in Adelaide and in Melbourne.
1: Yes, right. Sydney, they had a game yesterday, so that was it.
19: There'll be some children going, who's he? Why is he ruining our weekend?
1: We've got to take a break because James Milligan is joining us right after the break to talk about quite a few other little bits and pieces, great. Including sporting fields, sporting facilities here in the ACT.
19: Mm-hmm.
1: That's after the break. Don't go away.
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1: 21 past 9 is the time. James Milligan is the Shadow Minister for Business, Innovation and Sport and Recreation, among other things in a range of shadow portfolios. Good morning, James.
34: Good morning to you both.
19: Yeah, been a while, James. We haven't had you on the program for ages. You've been keeping a low profile.
34: Oh, no. Look, you know, it's good to be here today anyway to talk about a few different topics.
1: Yeah, well, we've got quite a few to talk about, including sporting infrastructure here in the ACT, the playing fields in particular, And there's a little report I saw in the paper. Another night, another bunch of hoons destroying Canberra's sports grounds. And it has one club president worried it could lead to a vigilante action to try and stop it. Now, these guys are getting on there and they're just hooning around on it. But apparently, where did I see it? There's only 16 ground staff for all the grounds in Canberra.
19: Is that all?
1: That's all, according to this. That's
19: wow.
1: How do they maintain the grounds if they're ever doing it? All they're ever doing is fixing and repairing. There are only 16 ground staff for all the grounds in Canberra. The cops are trying to get around it as much as they can, but mostly it's a day, you know, in the daytime, and a lot of this sort of stuff happens at night.
19: What does the shadow minister think?
1: Yeah. What do you reckon, James? Start shadowing us.
34: Look, it's very unfortunate what we're seeing happening at the moment. It seems to be a bit of a spike in these types of incidences occurring. What's worrying is that they've got access to these fields and they're obviously taking vehicles and bikes and other things onto these fields and ripping up the fields.
19: Oh, and the fields are wet at the moment, of course, so they're more vulnerable than normal.
34: Oh, yeah, they are. Mm. And winter's coming soon, so we will probably continue to be drenched with rain. So it will be more important that we have the task force that look after the maintenance of these fields actively out there. And as you indicated already through that recent article in the Canberra Regions.
1: I think that was in the Canberra Times last night. Last night. I should have credited it, yeah.
34: I'm not sure whether the government should be looking at if they're properly equipped and have enough personnel to maintain our fields.
19: Well, what do you think? You're the shadow minister.
34: Yeah, well, that's why we, back early in the year, asked for the government to do an independent audit of all sporting infrastructure around the ACT.
19: So
34: we can identify where the gaps. Yes, that report is due March next year. Oh. Now, the minister's in the process of finalising the tender process for it. We're waiting to hear how clubs, associations and participants can participate in that audit. But a thing with this audit is to identify where the gaps are, where the problems are, and build policy going forward to help address that.
19: Yeah, I mean, all the policies in the world aren't going to stop kids misbehaving. And you mentioned, you used the word spike. You said there's a recent spike. Do you think that socially kids are any different to when they were when you were a kid?
34: Probably say yes. Certainly when I was growing up, we certainly wouldn't be involved in that type of activity, destroying playing fields and also vandalism, which we've just heard about recently as well.
1: Yeah, the kids are one problem, but the general upkeep and the general state of some of our playing fields, I believe, leaves a lot to be desired, James.
34: Exactly. Well, the government closed 32 dryland ovals many years ago, and we have been asking the government if they're consulting with clubs and associations in terms of if there was an opportunity to bring some of these ovals back online, what ovals would they like to see reactivated? And I think that would reduce the pressure on these playing fields to be ready for competitions on weekends, because we've got to remember too that these clubs use these fields for training during the weeks as well. So if there's more ovals available, it could probably ease the pressure, and you know, we won't have clubs training late at night because of the lack of facilities.
19: Also, for children's sport, the cost to parents for ostensibly oval rental, that keeps going up too. There's some startling numbers that parents are having to cough up for the kids to play on an oval these days.
34: Yeah, exactly right. And if you think about the families that have multiple kids playing sport, there's a lot of families now deciding, well, you've got to pick one sport because we can't necessarily afford for you to play multiple sports. And, of course, managing sport on weekends, normally kids are playing in different locations around the territory as well. And so we need to look at where these facilities are available and make sure that it's adequate enough amount. So for the families to participate and kids to play sport.
1: A couple of things we want to talk about too. You've had a bit to say about the cost barriers for small business and enterprise, and you've got a couple of examples here. The highest liquor licence fees in the country, you've got the highest payroll tax, and some of the highest insurance costs in Australia, costs which are going up on the up and up all the time.
34: Yeah, I've heard from numerous businesses with their concern with workers' compensation. Their premiums are the highest in the country. Compare it with other states and territories, it's putting the ACT in a situation where it's not really competitive for business to establish or to run from the ACT.
19: Well, you've been in that situation. You've run a small business, James. If you were suddenly dispatched from Parliament today, would you start up again?
34: Oh, I'm not too sure. I had a publishing business beforehand, prior. That industry has changed a lot over the last 10 or 15 years. But with how business is changing now, you've got to be innovative, and maybe technology and innovation is a way to go. The traditional form of publishing is very challenging right now.
1: And, of course, you've got, well, there's a climate at the moment with all this. We don't know what's happening with the tax, with the federal taxes, like the capital gains tax and all that. And a lot of startups are not starting up. They're not game to start up.
34: Well, I'd like to get out there and talk to a few businesses. We've got the Canberra Innovation Hub. That's probably a good platform to use to talk to people there to see how the CGT changes would affect them going forward. But when businesses have got so many challenges right now,
19: that's right.
34: It's to add another challenge on top of that, that sort of disincentivizes people to get into business.
19: I.e. the long service leave for the hospitality industry, the hairdressing and the cleaning industries.
34: Yeah, that's...
19: What's the Liberal position on that, James?
34: Well, my colleague Ed Cox is working on a change to that bill, which will come up for a debate sometime very soon. But we've been talking to a lot of people in those industries, and they are really concerned with the additional cost that they actually have to put away each week for each employee for portable long service leave.
19: Yes.
34: Certainly eats into their revenue, of course. And when a lot of businesses are really struggling to turn a profit these days, and particularly in the hospitality industry, when they're looking at 4 to 7% profit at the best, you know, to add an additional cost of portable long service leave to that, it certainly eats into that profit.
19: Yeah, when it's so finely tuned, you're quite right.
1: We're just about out of time, but just before we do go, Tony is at Belconnen. Mate, I know we have a chat quite often, and I've got to keep this very, very short. You want to have a go at the trams?
0: Yep. Yeah, indeed. Hi, James. Cheers, mate. Go the Tigers. Not so good on the weekend anyway, but we won't talk about that.
19: We'll leave you two alone. If
1: move
19: you
1: it
19: like.
1: On. Move along. Move along.
0: Yeah. James, I think there's a huge need for the local community to know about the tram fundings. What future contracts are locked in? What are their plans for phase 2B, et cetera, out to Woden? And should this government be really transparent and honest about all that money that they've locked in? Maybe it's cabinet in confidence or something, which is stopping them from revealing the reality, the truth of...
1: Okay. James, you got a response to that?
34: Yeah, look, you know, we've been asking for the government for the business plan for the light rail construction right from the first stage all the way through, but they're not coming forth with the actual business plan. And what's worrying more so is that any build and construction for the light rail will be borrowed money.
1: Yeah, exactly. Well, they haven't got any in their coffers, so it'll have to be borrowed.
34: Construction, when what we're seeing out there, we've got a hospital system that's in crisis. We've got infrastructure, local infrastructure that needs investment. We've got to prioritise where we put money to begin with. And when we're borrowing money, we need to make sure that it gives a return to the community that will also grow our economy and create opportunities.
1: Okay, we've got to leave it there, my friend, but might get you into the studio before too long and have a slightly longer discussion in one of our half-hour spots.
34: Absolutely, that'd be great.
1: Good on you, James. Thanks
19: James,
1: so much.
19: All the best. Thanks,
1: James Milligan,
19: thanks,
1: the Shadow Minister. Yeah, thanks, Tony. Yeah, You can go now. He's a great guy. James Milligan, the Shadow Minister for Business, Innovation and Sport and Recreation, among other things, as I mentioned. 28 minutes to 10. We'll take a break and then check news headlines with Jeff.
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1: 27 to 10, Jeff Tyler has the news headlines. Good morning, Jeffrey.
2: Hello, fellas. Big day news. About 3 o'clock this morning, fire and rescue and police were called to a house fire on Clift Crescent in Richardson. Oh. The home was significantly damaged before the fire could be extinguished. 5 fire trucks were there. One remains there monitoring the situation. It has been deemed suspicious and a forensic examination of the site will be conducted. If anyone has information, please, you know who to call. Crime Stoppers.
1: Who do you call?
2: Yep.
1: And their number is?
2: In other news, I haven't got the number with me. I think it's 131444.
1: No, that's, yeah, well, Crime Stoppers is 1-800.
2: Oh, okay. ACT Policing is, yeah. You also call them.
1: 131444.
2: That's the one. Okay, in other news, the 36-year-old Wamboyne woman has been charged with possessing child abuse material after imagery was located at a Canberra photo printing business. Now, on Wednesday afternoon, a woman allegedly attempted to print imagery at a Balconnen photo printing service, but due to a malfunction of the machinery, the woman was refunded her payment. She then left. Staff then noticed what she was trying to print out. Police eventually caught up with her in Holt Friday afternoon. She has faced the courts and she remains behind bars. Investigations into this matter are continuing. Ooh. And in some sport, fellas, if I may, the Brumbies have done themselves no favours at all, going down to Moana Pacifica, 21 points to 19 here at GIO Stadium. The defeat means that Stephen Larkham's team will now travel to Wellington for a must-win qualifying final against the Hurricanes, who thrashed the Brumbies by 45 points when they last met a month ago.
3: Well, they get to come back through duty-free.
2: That's so true.
3: At least there's not going to be a complete waste of time.
2: Yeah, so if they lose, they can stock up.
3: Exactly. Yeah. Right.
1: Got to be an upside.
2: Mm. Yeah, that is a good upside. And more news coming up at the top of the hour, 10 o'clock.
1: Look forward to that, Jeff. Thanks, mate.
3: Thanks, Jeff.
1: And it's currently about 10, going on 11 degrees, heading for 13, so we're nearly there. Oh. And maybe a slight chance of a shower this afternoon, but yeah. Not a great deal. It's cloudy, partly cloudy.
3: It does look cloudy.
1: Yeah. Okay, we'll take a break and then back with a whole lot more. In fact, coming up next, we're going to be talking about Dying with Dignity ACT. They've got some interesting things to say about the voluntary assisted dying legislation. And in particular...
3: And a budget innovation, which is what we've discovered this past week.
1: Yeah. Okay, back in a sec.
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1: It's 21 to 10. Dying with Dignity ACT is calling for wider terms of reference for the Citizens Jury to consider access to voluntary assisted dying for people who've lost their decision-making capacity. So Roy Harvey is the Project Coordinator with Dying with Dignity ACT. Good morning, Roy. Thanks for joining us.
9: Yeah, good morning, Rod. Morning, Ian.
3: Good day, Roy.
9: And Barons.
3: The government is stumping up $3.1 million to spend over the next 2 years asking through a citizen's jury that very question about what happens if you lose capacity having already consented to VAD. There's some misgivings about that. Michael Moore has written a column which appears this coming Thursday in City News, where he basically says to the government,
1: get on with it.
3: Stop messing around. You've got all the information you need. What's your group's view?
9: Well, yeah, I guess we'd agree with that, partly because there's quite good experience from Canada, and whereas the Canadian aren't exactly the same as Australians. There's a lot to be learned from what they've done in Canada in the last 3 years. So we think that the terms of reference, just looking at people who've been approved for VAD but then can't get it, that this is really a small part of the issue about people who lose capacity but might want to have a peaceful death.
3: So what else is there then?
9: Well, we already have a law called the Advanced Care Directives, which enables people who lose decision-making capacity to state what they want to happen after they lose capacity. This is assuming, you know, that they've had some quite serious accident or health issue or something like that.
3: Yes.
9: But the only options given there are that if you lose capacity, you can say, well, withdraw or medical treatment, take me off life support, starve me and don't give me water and let me die a natural death. Well, given we've had this law for a long time, it's not entirely clear why the better strategy would not be to modify that existing law, which deals with loss of capacity. And this is a very narrow range, as that we reckon maybe 2, 3, 4 people a year might access it.
3: Is that how big the problem is, that they're going to spend $3 million and the circus of a citizen's jury to basically solve something that we would argue we know the answer to already, that involves only up to 4 to 5 people a year?
9: Well, looking at the Canadian experience, you know, if it got to 5 in the first year, I'd be surprised, because the Canadians have had their system running for much longer. And they have about 5.5% of their people who die choose to go through a voluntary assisted dying process.
3: Yes.
9: Whereas it takes quite a while, you know, several years for countries to have it accepted and have it become the norm. So, you know, if it was 2 or 3 people in the first year or two, that would be a lot. If it was 10 people in 10 years, well, that would be about the maximum, I reckon.
1: Just looking at it generally and leaving aside the part that we were talking about people who've lost their decision-making capacity, what about the overall effectiveness of the law as it stands now here in the ACT? How do we measure up there, Roy?
9: Well, depends what benchmark you take. Compared with the Australian states, we're about 6'2" and they're about 5'11". we've got a couple of things which are clearly better. All the other states and territories, all the other states, I should say, require people to die within 6 or 12 months, whereas we've got a more open-ended approach to that. We can say that the approaching end of life can be a year or more than 12 months. But the trouble is that the clinical guidelines that the doctors have been taught with actually seem to place a limit on that. So it's not quite as open-ended as we expect. So that's we are better to the extent that we don't have the dark cutoff. The other thing we have is a very broad definition of what intolerable suffering is, because we allow physical suffering, psychological suffering, suffering from the disease itself, suffering from the treatment, and also suffering from the anticipation of, where you're going to be a year or two down the track, where you may be in much far, far worse condition. So we've probably got the broadest definition of intolerable suffering. Yeah. So they're both pluses.
3: We're running against the clock here, and Rod needs to
1: Look. Yeah, we've got Tom on the line from Tuggeranong who's phoned in to ask you a few questions. Tom, we'll have to keep it brief.
10: Hi, thanks for taking my call and the work that's clearly taken place behind the scenes. I'm just listening intently to Roy, and I wondered
1: he's listening to you. He's on the line with you.
10: I wondered two things. If you guys know any more. I've been following this heavily. As I understand it, the Canadians do something about is the death reasonably foreseeable or not, and that might be something we could adopt. And the second question I had is, do we have any information about how the citizens' juries might be constructed and so forth? I know within my family, we've followed this heavily for years and be interested to know more.
1: Okay, Roy, over to you.
9: Well, excuse me, I can answer the first question, and that is that the issue of foreseeable death, in our Act we talk about people have a condition expected to cause death, and that actually excludes a lot of people with conditions like chronic pain, people who suffer from a whole range of other conditions, who may live for many years in intense suffering and so on. So the Canadians actually, they had their regulations were similar to ours originally, but the Supreme Court said that requiring people to have a foreseeable death was a breach of their human rights, and that they said that intolerable suffering with no chance of remedy was a sufficient grounds for was sufficient grounds to access the voluntary assist to dying. So compared to the Canadians, they're 6 foot six and we're 6 foot one.
1: Okay, now I know that you were keen to talk about the U3A course, which you've been doing, and the Switzerland option if requests are denied. This is quite interesting.
9: Yeah, well,
1: Just explain it as briefly as you can. Yeah,
9: it was about more humane access to VAD.

0: you know, dodgy reasons, altruistic suicide assistance, so that people can and have gone from Australia and from the ACT to Switzerland. That was before the VAD was available, but the same group of people will pretty much have to continue to go there, given the certain constraints that we've got on our laws here that they don't have in Switzerland or in the Netherlands or Canada.
1: Okay, Tom. Roy, we'll have to leave it there. Tom, thanks for your call into the program this morning. But, Roy, I know that there's a lot more in this, and we might look at getting you in for a longer session into the studio where maybe you can take a couple of calls as well. Okay?
0: Yep. No, that'd be good. Thank you.
1: Yeah. Thanks, Roy.
2: Thanks, Roy.
1: Roy Harvey is the Project Coordinator of Dying with Dignity ACT. It's 12 minutes or 11 and a half minutes away from 10. We'll take a break and come back and have a look at a bit of On This Day.
2: Nice.
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1: It's 10 minutes away from the next news at 10 o'clock. Looking back on this day in years gone by.
2: What caught your attention, Rod?
1: David Sterry.
2: Oh, yes.
1: He was born in Melbourne in 1954, which makes him 72 today. He was with Real Life.
2: Yes.
1: He was a singer and guitarist and songwriter. They had international hit success in 1983 with a song called Send Me an Angel. Do you remember that?
2: Play it, I'll tell you.
1: Let me remind you. This is it.
9: Send

0: Yeah, happy birthday to David Sterry. He's 72 today. Tommy Emmanuel, what a hell of a guitarist.
1: Have you met Tommy?
0: No, I haven't.
1: Oh, I thought you had.
0: No, I'm sure you have.
1: No, I haven't.
0: You haven't, okay. Oh. He's 71 today, the Australian guitarist. He's Australia's biggest selling instrumental recording artist. For many years, he's been based in Nashville. But he's had so... Look, have a listen to his guitar artistry. This is with his brother.

0: it sounds a bit like me when I get the guitar.
1: Yeah.
0: I think he combined there with his brother Phil on that one, Tommy Emmanuel. Where are we going to next? Mark Lazotte.
1: Lazotte, I think.
0: It is Lazotte. Yeah. I wondered about that, aka Diesel.
1: Yep.
0: He was born in Little Compton, Rhode Island in 1966, which makes him 60 today. And which one have I picked?
1: You picked Cry in Shame.
0: We'll do that. That'll do. Okay.

0: Yes, that's Mark Lazzotti, Diesel, Cry and Shame. He went solo in 1991, apparently, made the number one in Australia with his debut solo album, Help Fidelity. Did you like Diesel?
1: No.
0: No, I didn't.
1: Well, look, he was just there somewhere in the background.
0: Well, this is a very big...

0: day in from 1859.
1: Yeah, yes. And,
0: Big Ben, named after Sir Benjamin Hall, chimed for the first time in London on this day in 1859.
1: Okay,
0: that's...
1: it was good. Nice to hear it again.
0: Didn't that rip the crutch out of your 90? Okay, here's a song you'll know.
1: Yeah.
0: Titanic was launched before 100,000 onlookers in Belfast on this day in 1911. And as we know, it didn't end well.
1: That's from the film, by the way.
0: That's right, yeah.
1: They weren't playing that down on the dockside.
0: No, of course not. Where was it launched?
1: In Belfast.
0: Belfast, yes, yeah. That's right. Peter Yarrow of Peter, Paul and Mary fame.
1: Yep.
0: He's, he died at the age of 86 back last year, in fact, 2025.
1: I think he was the last of the Peter, Paul and Mary?
0: Yeah. And I thought we might, I didn't know which one to pick out for Peter, Paul and Mary.
1: So what did you do?
0: I got a few of them.

0: They were great, weren't they? Peter Polamere, 1960s and 70s. Yeah, Peter Yarrow would have been born on this day, 1938. But the song that I rather like from...
1: Yes.
0: It's a Peter Polamere song, but it's only one male voice. The only thing I can tell you, it's not Mary.
1: So it could be Peter.
0: It's, yeah.
1: And it could be Paul.
0: It could be Peter or Paul. We'll rob Peter to pay Paul on this one, but let's take it up to news with this
2: 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One and a two and a three.

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2: A max of 13 degrees in Canberra today, partly cloudy, no rain from the Capital Radio Newsroom. Good morning, I'm Jeff Tyler. 3 a.m. this morning, ACT fire and rescue crews were called to a house fire on Clift Crescent in Richardson. When crews arrived, the home was already significantly damaged. Firefighters were able to bring the blaze under control, but not before extensive damage was done to the property. Police have since declared the fire suspicious and a forensic examination of the scene will now take place as part of the investigation. Anyone with information about the incident is urged to contact Crime Stoppers. Victoria's health authorities remain on high alert after a man returned from an area near Uganda and the Democratic Republic of Congo, which is currently in the grip of an Ebola epidemic, with nearly 1,000 cases reported and more than 200 deaths. He was transferred between two Melbourne hospitals after presenting with symptoms of the disease. Testing has now revealed he is not infected. Meantime, Victoria has also launched a diphtheria booster vaccination program after Australia's worst outbreak in decades, with one death and more than 230 cases recorded in WA, South Australia, Queensland and the Northern Territory. Federal opposition leader Angus Taylor has vowed to undo Labor's tax break reforms, delivering a key address in Melbourne at the Liberal Party's Federal Council. He also reiterated promises to withdraw net zero commitments, reduce migration numbers, and end welfare for non-citizens. Contentious changes to the capital gains tax and negative gearing have now been introduced to Parliament under one bill. Mr. Taylor says the Prime Minister has drawn the battle lines with his tax reforms.
3: Anthony Albanese has started a war on aspiration, a war on the very essence of being Australian, a war on the soul of our nation. Friends, we're going to fight like hell and win this war.
2: A 36-year-old New South Wales woman has been refused bail after allegedly attempting to print child abuse material at a printing business. The woman appeared in the ACT Magistrates Court yesterday. She's not been identified to protect the alleged victim's identity. Prosecutor Susie Kim opposed bail and tendered documents to the court. And the RSPCA is reminding pet owners they have services available to help people in domestic violence situations. General Manager Troy Davies says more than